0: Well, in the past, he's admitted to it all. He sought treatment. He says he has a gambling addiction. And so, of course, that tends to be a big no-no to bet on your sport, according to the NCAA. Well, originally, they weren't letting him play football. And he got an injunction from a judge there locally in Texas. And he is being allowed.
1: Not a Texas Tech alum, by the way, just to be clear. Apparently not a Houston Cougar alum. Apparently, his constituency is still in Lubbock County.
0: But it's in Lubbock. That was a Lubbock judge who needs support of the Lubbock people. Not saying that anything was nefarious. I'm just saying that that judge, you know, was in that situation, and that's just the reality of the situation. And heck, I even defended some of the things that he had argued in his opinion. But nevertheless, he is going to be allowed to play football, at least for now, because of that injunction. And that's being pursued by the NCAA with the appeals process. And so that in and of itself is still ongoing. Well, now the Big 12 has gotten involved, and the Big 12 has filed a 47-page complaint against Texas Tech, the Texas Attorney General, the systems chancellor, the school president there at Texas Tech, and the Texas Tech athletic director. The Big 12 is seeking declaratory judgment and a preliminary injunction and able to enforce its own bylaws and be allowed to sanction Texas Tech if in fact they play Brendan Sorsby, whether he's eligible to play or not.
1: This has become an absolute bleep show. I mean, it's cut and dry. It's black and white as it is in. And you and I talked about this last week before you went on your vacation from a vacation.
0: No, I haven't had the vacation from the vacation. I just had the first vacation.
1: Right, yeah.
0: I need the vacation from the vacation. If our bosses are listening, I'm going to put in the vacation for the vacation.
1: With four kids, right? Yeah. That's tough. God bless you.
0: You know what? My thought process on that, too, was how did people do this when we were young? Because I had kids late. And I get very late in life. And so, you know, I just had my second kid in my 40s. It's like, what am I trying to do anyways? I'm out here trying to go to bed right after the show anyways. I'm trying to Netflix and chill. There's no FOMO for me as I'm out here raising small children. But most people were out here having kids in their 20s. And that's when all of us were also simultaneously trying to go out and party and wanted to be out until 2 a.m. And I'm thinking, how did you guys do it? How did you guys consistently get this little sleep and still raise children?
1: That's your answer. But you deciding to stay out till, or even in whatever condo, home, whatever you guys
0: stay
1: were,
0: up until
1: were
0: after
1: in,
0: two right, in the morning.
1: That is the same type of decision that Texas Tech made when you were going, you know what, we're going to defend Brendan Sorsby to the end. I mean, Brendan Sorsby's playing quarterback for us, damn it, this year. It's over. I don't care who we have to fight, and we'll get, you know, Cody Campbell in here and you know, we'll Joey Mack, who I love to death. That whole thing that happened last week was the worst decision that Texas Tech could have made, having the university president, Kirby Hokut, the AD, Cody Campbell, Joey Mack, all there. Going, how are you trying to defend what is clear and black and white? It's the same damn message that is in every Major League Baseball clubhouse from spring training to the regular season. Gamble and you're gone. It is clear as day. The NCAA, as you and I talked about last week, and then we talked to Charlie Baker when you were on vacay, if you want to call it vacay after vacay, right? When Charlie Baker, the president of the NCAA, is saying the same thing. It is, we don't have power. We need Congress and others to give us our power back so that something clear as day, as you gamble on the sport that you play, you're gone. Now, Sorsby gambled on the team that he played for, yet to win when he was at Indiana, don't care. You break that cardinal rule, you should be gone. And 15-1 right now in the Big 12, that's what it is, because the attorney general from Oklahoma has gone against Ken Paxton, the AG at Texas. So is Kansas. So is Utah. This is 15-1. Coaches, ADs, presidents, you name it, against Texas Tech. And they have gone amber from this lovable team in West Texas that isn't the Texas Longhorns or Texas A&M. No. They are the team that right now is on the rise as much as any other in college football.
0: Yeah. For me, they've gone from this lovable LSU and Texas Tech.
1: This lovable West Texas team to now being more despised and more hated than Alabama in Saban's highest moment. Now let that sink in.
0: Well, let's not get crazy.
1: Oh,
0: they're very much not liked at the current.
1: They are despised.
0: Now they're going to be despised across college football because, of course, there's a lot of concern about allowing this to happen and what that means moving forward. And like you said, you have the attorney generals of these states now getting involved. So what had happened was the Texas attorney general had written a letter to Brett Yarmark and the commissioner of the Big 12 saying, if you dare do anything, then we're essentially, going to go after you and it's going to be an antitrust violation.
1: And they countered and all hell's now broken loose.
0: And then, the Oklahoma attorney general wrote a letter saying quite literally the opposite. If this is allowed to happen, it would be a disgrace and all these things. And so what the Big 12 did is actually use the involvement of these attorney generals with conflicting viewpoints when the Big 12 is a conference across state lines, right? And so it's a conference tasked with dealing with all these differing viewpoints, and they go to a federal court and they say, hey, you got to sort this out, is essentially what they're asking for. And obviously they're saying that they want their power. One of their bylaws allows them to sanction member universities, and so they want to be able to sanction Texas Tech if Sorsby is playing because Sorsby broke their rules. And so they want to say, hey, if you play this guy who broke our rules, whether he's allowed to play or not by the NCAA, we are not going to allow you, for example, to play in our championship game. So Texas Tech would be banned from the Big 12 championship no matter how well they did this season. That's one of the things that the Big 12 is seeking. They make a lot of arguments, obviously, in this 43-page filing with the federal court. They lay out all sorts of things. I read the entire thing. It's certainly a very interesting read. I think the long and the short of this, Ian, though, because I know we're up against it in time and I'm not going to bore you with all the legalese, the long and the short of it is now we have a conference running to the courts to address these issues as it pertains to college football. Is it now? It's the players, it's the teams,
1: it's everybody,
0: it's the conferences, it's the NCAA. Part. Everybody's running to the judicial system to sort college football out.
1: Texas Tech, this is not hard. He bet on the game. It's black and white. Stop, man. Don't die on that hill because you were beloved as an up and comer and now you are despised by everyone.
0: Also, it's important to note, like the judge that allowed him to get this injunction and be eligible to play this season, those are legal arguments that Sorsby's team is making, of course. And then we can get into a whole conversation about contracts, law, and antitrust and all that kind of stuff. But at the end of the day, even if he's eligible from a legal perspective, Texas Tech could still say, we're not going to play this kid. Because we're not going to play somebody who's done that. And they've chosen not to do that.
1: Yeah,
0: and that's really
1: what the Big 12 wants them to do. Say, right. You know what? We know what he did. And we're dismissing him from the team.
0: Here's the other part. They can do.
1: So, the supplemental draft in the NFL is right around the corner. That is, 8-9 days away for a deadline for any player to declare.
0: They haven't had one of those in years. I have a hard time believing the NFL would even do it.
1: 19 was the last one.
0: He's a good player, but don't forget, he also gambled on his own team. I don't know how that doesn't play great at the NFL level either.
1: And that's what goes to the college level. Would you want him playing for your team, knowing he gambled on college football?
0: Right. You can weigh in. We always love when you chime into the conversation. 888-SAY-ESPN, 888-729-3776. If you want me to break down all 43 pages and go full lawyer over the next two hours.
1: No, you're looking for phone calls.
0: Sexy talk.
1: You want the passion, the obsession of college fans, but you want this guy
0: fine,
1: to play
0: we'll let
1: on
0: the
1: your
0: people,
1: team.
0: We'll let the people talk. So you can chime in. 888-SAY-ESPN. Let us know how you feel about this situation in Texas Tech. Coming up next here, has Victor Wembanyama Kusama become the new villain of the NBA, or are people overreacting to how he handled that NBA Finals loss? We will go back to the NBA Finals and the championship next, right here on ESPN Radio.
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13: $2.3 million. A recent Schwab survey of Americans says that it takes $2.3 million to be wealthy. 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

0: 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You're listening to Amber and Ian. We have been reacting to the latest Brendan Sorsby news, the Texas Tech quarterback who, for right now, is eligible to play football in 2026, despite betting on his sport, betting on his own team back when he was at Indiana, betting a whole lot of times on a whole lot of things, including in the state of Texas, where actually sports betting is still illegal. And
1: DraftKings is now legal here.
0: Oh, whoa, that's a development. There you go. Shout out to DraftKings.
1: All 50 states.
0: Oh, there you go. All right, you got it. So the latest development is that the Big 12 is right now asking for declaratory relief and an injunction in federal court to be able to exercise their

0: own bylaws and sanction Texas Tech if, in fact, they were to play Brendan Sorsby this season. So that's the latest that they filed this 47-page complaint.
1: And in your legal court. Opinion, what kind of grounds does Texas Tech have on right now? Or should they do what all of us in the court of public opinion are saying? Punt, man. Don't challenge this
0: thing. I think the strongest argument that they make, and they make a lot of different arguments, and certainly quite a few of them hold weight. The strongest argument I thought was, and they put it towards the beginning of their argument section, so clearly they think it holds a lot of weight, is they went back to when they were sanctioning Baylor under this very specific bylaw that they keep referencing. And I think it's 3.6 of their bylaws of the Big 12. And so they go back to when they sanctioned Baylor. And Texas Tech, of course, voted in favor of doing that and enforcing their bylaws when a member institution had not followed the rules. And so Texas Tech was in favor of that. And now their argument is the Attorney General of Texas and Texas Tech is claiming that the Big 12 essentially doesn't have the power and cannot enforce this same exact bylaw that as a member institution, they had voted in favor of enforcing against a different institution. And so I thought that was one of their arguments that certainly holds quite a bit of weight. And I see what they're doing. In my opinion, they certainly have standing to do it in federal court. And they're asking for, and they're not asking for some sort of monetary relief here. They're asking for the federal court to get involved and say, hey, you can go ahead and enforce this and you can go ahead and sanction Texas Tech. And if they're able to do that, then let's be real. Texas Tech is probably not playing Brendan Sorsby because it wouldn't be worth not going to the championship in order to do that. So we'll see. You can weigh in. 888-SAY-ESPN. Ian, did you have something else real quick?
1: No, I was just going to say, Sorsby, I would highly recommend his attorneys to file now for the supplemental draft because I don't think this is going to end up working out very well for him if he tries to stay at Texas Tech. That's right. Just me.
0: Well, we'll see. 888-SAY-ESPN. Let's go to the phone lines. Bruce is calling us from Virginia. Hey, Bruce, thanks for the call. Go ahead.
2: Amber, good evening. Ian, good evening. Thanks for taking my call.
1: Of course.
2: Ian and I are longtime Ohio State fans. living in Richmond, Virginia, and having close ties to Travion from Hopewell, Virginia. But going back to Archie Manning, I'm going to pose a question, and I want Amber's legal opinion, and I want Ian's fan opinion. When this went down with Maurice Claret years ago, I'm not looking for apples to apples comparison. What I'm saying, Amber and Ian, is the on the surface, everyone said that Maurice Claret should not have the opportunity. Well, most Ohio State people thought he should not have the opportunity to return after that sophomore year. Am I searching for something?
1: If you don't mind, Amber, I was there covering that team and covering that whole scene. He was looking to challenge the 3 years removed from your high school graduating class. This has nothing to do with that. This is all about gambling on the game that you played. And Maurice Claret, as far as I know, in Ohio State, and I covered him there doing the show with Herbie, he never gambled on or against Ohio State. That's the difference.
0: It's two
1: completely different things.
0: Yeah, but the reason Bruce, I think, is bringing that up is because so many of these lawsuits around college football have been about playing years and eligibility. This is in a very different era than the one that Maurice Claret was playing in. But so he was wanted the opposite. I mean, he wanted to go to the NFL sooner in this NIL era that we are living in.
1: We see
0: a lot of these kids wanting to stay in college longer. And so there's a lot of lawsuits looking for additional eligibility, like we just saw with Trinidad Chambliss at Ole Miss, who will be playing for Ole Miss this season. The court's getting involved. The court's allowing him to do that.
1: Got denied
0: to Bruce's point. But that is not at all what's happening here. It's easy to mix up all these lawsuits across college sports because there are so many of them. And I think what Bruce just did was essentially confuse these, you know, numerous lawsuits that we're all sorting through. This is a bit unusual, this Brendan Sorsby situation, because we know he gambled. He admitted to gambling, and we know he gambled over $90,000, including on the sport he plays, including on the team that he was playing for at the time. 888-SAY-ESPN. Bill is calling us from Chicago. Hey, Bill.
3: Yeah, this is more for Amber. A few things. One, does it matter what the legal gambling age is? Well, I mean, it's 21 everywhere, but Indiana does have legal sports betting. In California does not have legalized sports betting. I don't care where DraftKings in 50. And what would be the sentence for doing something like that? Does it matter if he'd be at age or below the age of 21 if he did it?
0: Well, it depends on thanks for the call, Bill. It depends on the state. And in this complaint, this 47-page complaint that the Big 12 filed, they do reference the legality of it, but they essentially say that it doesn't matter. They reference that at least at the time, it was not legal in Texas. You know, some of the places he was doing it, there's some confusion too about where he was doing it, when he wasn't doing it. He was Venmoing, apparently, allegedly. I don't know if I need to say allegedly because some of this is admitted to, but I think some of these details are alleged. I think him
1: across state lines,
0: all these sorts of things. There is, of course, a legal, even criminal aspect to it if you wanted to go there. I don't think anybody's going there, frankly, with Brendan Sorsby. But yes, it was not apparently all legal behavior that he was partaking in. What the Big 12 essentially argues is, you know, that's the case. But also it's sort of besides the point, because whether it's legal or not, they should be able to enforce their own bylaws, because their own bylaws are not written about whether it's legal activity you're partaking in or not. It's that you're not allowed to gamble on the sport, period. And certainly the legality of that and how rampant sports betting has been from a legalization perspective does complicate this conversation, but does it from a legal perspective? That's what we're waiting for the courts to figure out.
1: Yeah. Here's Pete Thamel, who was on SportsCenter earlier, who's talked to probably damn near every president and athletic director in the Big 12 about what is going on and what they're trying to do legally with Texas Tech from the people he's talked to.
4: What the Big 12 is trying to do legally, Matt, it's asking for a declaratory judgment and an injunction so it can enforce its own rules. And that's going to allow them to essentially use bylaw 3.6, which would allow them to punish any member that they want. Look, it's 15-1 right now in the Big 12. And I think this lawsuit today is more important symbolically than it is legally. This is saying, look, Texas Tech, look, Cody Campbell, we aren't going to get pushed around by you by sending threatening letters from the Attorney General. Already we've seen the Attorney General in Oklahoma, in Kansas, and now in Utah all push back and say they support the Big 12. And finally today, Matt, what's going to happen here is they need to wait for this federal judgment. And while they wait, it puts Brendan Sorsby in limbo. The deadline to declare for the supplemental draft is a week from today, and this adds some more ambiguity to his future.
1: Right.
0: And to be clear, 3.6, because you're going to hear it referenced over and over again, the bylaws there of the Big 12, it says that a supermajority has to agree that a member institution engaged in part, there's more to it, but engaged in any action, conduct material adverse to the best interests of the conference as a whole. And so that's why you have all these attorney generals involved and all these other universities coming out and speaking loudly against this.
1: My gut says he ain't playing college football. He better go ahead and enter the supplemental draft now.
0: We're coming up next. We're going to continue to take your phone calls here. 888-SAY-ESPN, 888-729-3776. Greg, Adam, Sam, Gio, everybody, hang on for me. We appreciate you.
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18: I'm Ed Benke. We start with baseball this Monday night, where the Miami Marlins are going for their 9th win in 11 games, but they are down 5-0 in Philadelphia. That game has moved to the bottom of the 6th. It's a bigger hole for the Mets in Cincinnati right now. They trail the Reds 9-0 as they play in the top of the 4th. Nationals on top of the Royals 7-3 as they play in the 6th. At the bottom of the 4th, Padres, the Cardinals are scoreless. Braves pitcher Spencer Strider is being shut down for 4 weeks. He's dealing with inflammation in his right elbow and will see a specialist. The College Baseball World Series on ESPN. They're in the top of the 5th. And Georgia is doubling up Oklahoma 4-2. Earlier, Texas defeated Alabama in an elimination game 14-2. The offseason is underway for the NBA, and according to ESPN's Shams Charania, the Bulls are finalizing a deal for Thiago Splitter to take over as their new head coach. This after he coached in Portland this past season. Also, according to Shams Charania, Darren Peterson is making a pre-draft visit to Washington, but will not visit any other teams. Meanwhile, the Knicks are still savoring their NBA championship. On ESPN's First Take, Jalen Brunson talked about how the last 2 days have been.
19: It's been good. I've been able to celebrate. I've also been able to spend time with some family and actually kind of wind down and realize what the hell actually happened. And but it's a good feeling.
18: The city of New York will hold a parade for the Knicks on Thursday. At the World Cup, draws the theme so far today. Egypt and Belgium, Saudi Arabia, Uruguay, both settling for a 1-1 draw. And Spain settles for a scoreless draw with Cape Verde.
7: Hey, it's Evan Cohen. Coming up Tuesday, we'll continue to react to the Knicks winning their first title in 53 years. So what's next for New York this offseason? It's on Sportsmanlike, 6 a.m. Eastern, right here on ESPN Radio, ESPN2, and ESPNU.
0: The drama surrounding Texas Tech quarterback Brendan Sorsby seems to not be going away anytime soon. You're listening to Amber and Ian. We're presented to you by Progressive Insurance. We're taking your phone calls on the latest development. The Big 12 has filed a 47-page complaint in federal court, asking the federal court to allow it to enforce its own bylaws and same

0: mentioned Texas Tech. If in fact Texas Tech moves forward and plays quarterback Brendan Sorsby after he placed wagers on his own sport and a whole bunch of other stuff across his time playing college football. 888-ESPN if you want to chime into the conversation. That's how you do it. You can also find him at Ian Fitz ESPN. You can find me at Amber W Sports. You can find us collectively at ESPN Radio. Let's get back to the phone line. Adam has been patient. Adam's calling us from Maryland. Thanks for your patience, Adam. Go ahead.
1: Thanks, Amber and Ian. Appreciate it.
2: Of course.
1: First time caller into the show, and I have to say, if Texas quarterback plays, that would be crazy. I know this age of sports betting is popular, and that's a lot of revenue for the sport, but if an athlete bets on their own sport, the NIL money, like you guys said earlier, that's got to be it right there. So, if he gets to play in a Texas Tech or even the NFL, that would be crazy. And take, see what you guys think about, what this holds for his future, and is there a chance he could play and the NFL, and I just, that would be wild.
2: Yeah, there is, taking my call. There is a chance. He is immensely talented as a quarterback, starting his career at Indiana, where he did place wagers on, Indiana to win, not to lose. Then went to Cincinnati, continued wagering, not so much maybe on Cincinnati, but on other sports. Then came over to Texas Tech and continued until he got help for 35 days in rehab. Here is the backlash, Amber. This just came down about maybe half an hour ago. Ross Dellinger, who knows college football as well as anybody, he just reported that the University of Michigan has canceled a volleyball match against Texas Tech. Yeah. And Michigan plans to hold further discussions with its athletic staff on prohibiting other contests against the Red Raiders, similar to what Nebraska has already done and Georgia has already done. And now you have other attorney generals in other states that are also looking to do. This is Texas Tech, again, just for people just tuning in, you and I were talking about it. We'll get back to your phones in one moment. They've gone from this lovable team in West Texas, just building on, the backs of certain individuals like Cody Campbell, to now being the most despised team in all of college athletics. Even to Saban's heyday at Alabama. Bama, I don't know if they were hated, despised, and looked down upon as much as Texas Tech is right now. And Texas Tech, I love a lot of you folks, especially Coach McGuire. And this is on Coach as much as it is on everybody behind the scenes. Look in the mirror. You've made this mess. You could have just punted on Sorsby. This is the bed you made. Now you're having to sleep in it when you wet it and did other things in it.
0: Right. And it's interesting. I think one of the and we will get back to your phone call. Shame, Sam, Gio, Ryan, Rob, I see you. I appreciate you. 888-SAY-ESPN if you want to join the party.
2: They're being boycotted.
0: I do think one of the things that is low-key happening here that is important, though, is the NCAA basically had its legs cut out from under itself by a Lubbock judge. Now that's in the, that's obviously being appealed, and we'll see what happens there with the appellate process. But the NCAA sort of gets rendered powerless with the Sorsby situation. And so the Big 12 is jumping in, and the Big 12 is now taking over in federal court. And if you look at that from a macro perspective, here's yet again, which we already know, these conferences are a lot more powerful at this point than the actual NCAA. And this shows that. And we'll see what's the result here. But if the federal court was to side with the Big 12 here, it would, I think, enhance the idea that it's these conferences that are taking over college football and these conferences that reign supreme, and that is the future of college football.
2: You're in that law world, you and your husband. The law firm of Sidney Austin means something to you?
0: No.
2: Word is they're one of the biggest and best law firms going right now in the U.S., and they're the ones that are back in the Big 12.
0: Okay. I mean, I'm sure the Big 12 has very fancy lawyers. I have not heard of them, but I would believe that whatever lawyers the Big 12 went to are very good lawyers that charge a whole lot, charge $1,000 per hour. 888-SAY-ESPN. Shane is calling us from Maine. Hey, Shane from Maine. Go ahead.
3: Hi. In today's world, these big-time college basketball and football players have become employees. This is an employee with an illness. Employers have to bend over backwards to support employees with an illness. So this guy should get his chance to play. It may be against all these rules, but you know, some of the earlier reporting is he was betting on some really wacky stuff. So it sounds like the guy is, in essence, sick.
2: Shame, but he did bet on his team.
0: Right. No, but to Shane's point, because he's saying, hey, there's an employer-employee relationship, and he's admitted to having a problem. Him admitting to having a problem was key, by the way, in what happened with that judge in Lubbock, Texas. What I will say, though, is they are not considered actual employees. I know we think of them now. I know it feels like we're in this direct pay-for-play era, and heck, we are to some extent. Some of that money is coming from the athletic departments now, and obviously it feels like they're employees even when it comes to NIL money with these booster collectives. Nevertheless, there's not actually an employer-employee relationship. That in part because these universities have bent over backwards to try to not go down that path, because then you're talking labor laws. Now you're talking union. Now you're talking all sorts of things, including benefits, and you go down a whole different path when you actually make them employees. So they're not actually employees from a legal perspective. Even if they were, though, Shane from Maine, there are employees that are not allowed to do whatever they want, even if they have a problem, right? Like cops are not allowed to do drugs, right? Regardless of whether a cop
2: is a drug
0: addict.
2: That's where I was going. You know me, I'm an open book about my addiction to pain pills from 10 years ago with all my surgeries on my right foot. So I have a problem. You're going to let me be an Uber driver, even though I'm still taking pain pills 10 years ago? Right. Do I have a problem?
0: An alcoholic can't drive drunk an alcoholic. So it doesn't get you around. Now, I know those are laws, and I know that's not exactly what we're talking about here with gambling. I'm just saying there are rules, and there are even rules from employers where, you know, first responders can't smoke weed, even though the rest of us mostly can in states where it's legalized. And so those sorts of things, employers can have rules. But again, this isn't an employer-employee relationship. That
2: rules.
0: Actually complicates things from a legal
2: perspective. They have rules. You cannot bet on the sport you're playing in. It's not that hard. Well, he should be banned.
0: Right, but it gets hard because this is not an employee-employer relationship, and because it's not collectively bargained. If it was, you'd have a union and it'd be collectively bargained, and then you would have agreed to these rules. What's interesting about the Big 12 is all the Big 12 is doing is they're not going after Brendan Sorsby. They're going after Texas Tech, and Texas Tech is a member institution of the Big 12 and has agreed to those bylaws. And so from a legal perspective, in my opinion, you're in very different territory than you were with Brendan Sorsby against the NCAA. Now you're in a whole different area when you're talking about Texas Tech and Big 12 and those rules and those bylaws. And so I think it's going to be effective. In
2: Texas Tech is being boycotted by schools outside of their own conference.
0: So we just had news break, and hang on for me, 888-SAY-ESPN. We just had huge news break. Texas Tech transfer quarterback Brendan Sorsby plans to enter the NFL supplemental draft, sources told ESPN. It's like they were listening to ESPN radio. They fired up some Amber and Ian. They're like, you know what we should do? They're talking about Sorsby. We should break this news right now to ESPN.
2: There's no doubt in my mind that when you have other schools, Georgia, Nebraska, Michigan, and others saying, you know what? We're not playing you in football. We won't play you in men's volleyball, women's volleyball, baseball. We're not playing you because you are breaking rule number one. Rule number one, don't bet on the game that you play. Yeah. And Sorsby did. Texas Tech pushed out. They had that moronic news conference on what was it, Friday or Saturday? It all runs together, you know, where I know people behind the scenes did not want to do that. They didn't, had were begging.
0: Yeah, but it's bad. We
2: should not do it
0: for Texas. Now, here's the deal. In the complaint, in the Big 12's complaint, they actually say we could never get all of our institutions to agree on anything. And on this subject of Brendan Sorsby,
2: 15-1.
0: Everybody agrees. Everybody across the country seems to agree, except for Brendan Sorsby, Texas Tech, and the Texas Attorney General. They actually reference that. Except for Texas Tech and the Texas Attorney General, everybody across the country seems to be unanimous in their feelings about this situation. So again, Texas Tech transfer quarterback Brendan Sorsby, he is planning to enter the NFL supplemental draft. That is breaking news into us here at ESPN. 888-SAY-ESPN. Go ahead, Ian.
2: He is a remarkable quarterback. Everyone I talk to has a first-round grade on him. Now, consider Garrett Nussmeier, Kate Klubnik, you know, Lenore Sellers. I mean, there were a lot of guys that were projected as first-round picks.
0: Right, but they weren't going straight into a supplemental draft, except for also, a supplemental draft does not actually have to take place. The NFL does not have to do this.
2: Point is, for me, is Sorsby was projected next year as a number one or a first-round pick.
0: After a season at Texas Tech.
2: Correct. He was already projected last year as a top, maybe at worst a third round pick, you know, is what I was told. This is one where he's making the smart decision. There is little doubt in my mind. The lowest bid to take Sorsby will be a second round pick because the talent is there and they will still get him as much help as he possibly needs. But
0: all right, we're going to stick
2: because
0: with
2: of
0: this.
2: Talent.
0: We're going to stick with this breaking news. 888-SAY-ESPN, Sam, Gio, Ryan, Rob, I'm going to get to you on the other side. Hang on for me. You're listening to ESPN Radio.
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1: SPN. Let's go ahead and get back to them because everybody's been so patient. I appreciate you. Sam is calling us from Arizona. Hey, Sam, thanks for your patience. Go ahead.
2: Yeah, thanks for taking my call. Listen, this idea that Sorsby's going to go to the supplemental draft, I think that's a good idea ultimately. But listen, I don't think he should, because when he goes to the draft, somebody is going to ignore him. Somebody's going to say no. Finally, somebody's going to take him, and they're going to go to his agent and say, well, you know, he's damaged. Good.
3: Hold on, Sam. That's not the way the supplemental draft works. You have to put in a bid. So if you're a team that has a first-round pick, you turn your first-round pick in for next year's draft, and that's the player you're taking in that particular round. If you have a player in the third round, it's not like you're trying to move up ahead of another team. It's blind. You have no idea what any other team has put forth as their bid on any player in the supplemental draft. And I just reached out to one former NFL GM, and he said to me, if the background checked out, I'd still take him. And I think he said, in this day and age, you want to know about his rehab and where he is with things, and it would be a full-on sit-down visit before the supplemental,
1: To Sam's point, though, I mean, the last time we had a supplemental draft in 2023, nobody took the two guys who were in the supplemental draft.
3: Yeah,
1: so maybe
3: is that
1: what you mean, Sam? Because there have been drafts where nobody takes the player.
2: Right, you don't have to take him if you don't want to, but I think he should stay in the college because, you know, college sports, well,
3: who's going to take him,
2: Sam? Sadly, is so corrupt that somebody is going to let him play in college.
3: No.
2: You know, I don't think it's Texas Tech's problem. You know, Texas Tech can say no, but you know what? At some point, maybe not this year, next year, somebody is going to play him. Because
3: Sam,
2: he's too talented, then all the problems are gone, and then he's going to do well, and it's going to go off.
3: Sam,
2: nobody who's going to say, this
3: are you a Red Raider?
2: Talented. I don't want him playing for my team.
3: Because there's no way, Sam, and we appreciate your phone call, man, there's no way another college team is going to take him. Because it's already been ruled upon. I mean, there's no way any other team would say, oh, it's worth my headache to go through what Texas Tech just went through, where volleyball teams and basketball teams, you know, and men's and women's sports are canceling games with Texas Tech if Sorsby plays.
1: Right.
3: It's
1: would
3: not
1: the
3: worth
1: vitriol
3: it.
1: Be the same, I guess, to Sam's point, if he was to sit out a year and then he goes and then he's in college ball a year from now at some far lesser program than Texas Tech? I mean,
3: I'm sure
1: that there's a much smaller program that he could have gone to and it would be much more quiet. Obviously, he's not doing that now at this point in the cycle, but I would imagine if you're Sorsby, your best bet is to try for the supplemental draft. If nobody was to take you in the supplemental draft, and again, we're talking about a quarterback here and a really talented quarterback.
3: Sixth round pick.
1: Then you just go as a UFA and try to make the NFL that way. All right, 888-ESPN. Ryan is calling us from Alabama. Hey, Ryan, thanks for the call and thanks for your patience. You're up.
4: Hey guys, it's worth the wait. Thanks for having me. I appreciate it.
3: Sure.
4: The original point that I had is kind of mute now for the news break and whatnot. And I was going to talk a little bit about what Shay from A was talking about. You guys hit on the CBA employee-employer relationship. My question now is, where does this go from here? With the NCAA having their legs cut out from underneath them from the Attorney General, why can't they get their act together and be able to find a way to fight that, or will they continue to pursue that to be able to establish their power back so if this happens again, they have the ability to enforce it like they would an NBA player betting on a game?
3: Heck, that's what Charlie Baker, the president of the NCAA, was begging to us on Thursday night, last Thursday. Amber, you were on vacay. Mark Zeno was in for you. And he's like, look, we don't have the power. We need to be able to enforce our rules. And he said that's where Congress has to step in to give us our power back.
1: Yeah, that's the only way at this point, really. Because the NCAA, and this is not true, actually, in the Sorsby situation, I think their appeal, frankly, would have probably been effective. I think that it's possible the NCAA would have ended up winning that situation with Brendan Sorsby at the end of the day. It was, you know, one judge in Lubbock that agreed right now with Brendan Sorsby's legal team. But that lawsuit was not like the other lawsuits that we've seen across

0: across college football, the majority of the lawsuits that have been successful against the NCAA have been based on antitrust violations. And it's really antitrust laws that have taken the legs out from under of the NCAA. And there's no way back from that other than Congress getting involved and giving them an antitrust exemption. And again, this is not the situation with Sorsby. He was actually going after an injunction under contract principles. But nevertheless, the overwhelming majority of what's happened in college football is that. And so the only way that they're going to get their power back is to go to Congress. If in fact Congress wants to
1: and if they get can involved, get it back. That's a former governor of Massachusetts, who is the president of the NCAA.
0: All right, let's get Corbin in because he's been patient. Hey, Corbin, thanks for the call. Go ahead.
2: Hey, thanks, guys. So hear me out, okay? Hear me out.
0: Okay.
2: I haven't heard that Sorsby betted against Indiana.
1: No, he bet on Indiana.
0: To win.
2: Right. To win, not against.
0: Right.
2: We're talking about the integrity of the game. So this is kind of out there, like as in less kind of far out there. But what if there was a world in which you could set up a way that was like, okay, that was a controlled, regulated through the NFL, that players could actually bet on your own team, only to win. You can there's no props. There's no nothing. There's no nothing.
1: No,
2: you can put put your money
1: Hell
2: where your
1: no.
2: mouth is. If we're playing ping pong and I'm like, put your money where your mouth is, there's definitely,
1: you can't
2: I'm
1: bet on
2: yet,
1: your own sport, bro.
2: Downside.
1: Let's see Pete Rose. I mean, can't bet on your
0: Pete
1: own
0: Rose
1: sport.
0: Pete Rose was betting for his team to win.
1: He was.
0: To Corbin's point. I mean, that's interesting. Obviously, we live in a very different world now with betting than we did in the Pete Rose world. I think when you're instituting these rules, the far cleaner thing to do is say, hey, you can't bet while you're playing sports. And also, I frankly think it's a very small price to pay. To be a college
1: There's
0: football.
1: There's a scrub for the Raptors that can't play anymore. Why?
0: Y'all are like these guys
1: bet
0: are
1: on
0: making
1: his team.
0: These kids are making millions of dollars now playing this sport. Like, just buckle it up for a few years, man. You
1: be
0: can
1: disciplined.
0: Bet like the rest of us after your career. It's not
1: bet on the horses.
0: Not
1: like
0: that
1: I
0: hard
1: do.
0: To follow the darn rules.
1: Bet,
0: it's really
1: bet
0: not.
1: On the ponies.
0: Coming up next. Yeah, you can bet on other things. That's a crazy thing. You can still get your fix. Coming up next, a victory for 40-year-olds everywhere. We ride
1: Mercy.
0: With the olds right here on Amberdian.
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20: I'm Ed Benkin. We start with breaking news from college football. Sources have told ESPN's Pete Dammel, Texas Tech quarterback Brendan Sorsby is planning to enter the NFL supplemental draft. This coming amid the legal wrangling over his NCAA eligibility. Dammel earlier talked about what the conference had been trying to do to the quarterback amid all the controversy.
21: What the Big 12 is trying to do legally, Matt, it's asking for a declaratory judgment and an injunction so it can enforce its own rules.
20: That may not be an issue at this point. Again, sources telling ESPN's Pete Dammel, Texas Tech quarterback Brendan Sorsby is planning to enter the NFL supplemental draft. Now to baseball, where the Cincinnati Reds are rolling against the Mets. They're in the sixth inning, leading 9-0. Philly shutting out the Marlins 5-0 in the eighth. Nationals on top of the Royals 7-3. And it is the Cubs over the Rockies 1-0 as they play in the fourth at Wrigley. The Braves will be without pitcher Spencer Strider for 4 weeks. He's dealing with inflammation in his right elbow and will see a specialist. College Baseball World Series continues on ESPN. And right now it is Oklahoma leading Georgia in the seventh inning, 4-2. Earlier, Texas beat Alabama 14-2. NBA news, according to ESPN, Shams Charania, the Bulls are finalizing a deal for Iago Splitter to take over as head coach. He was the head coach in Portland last season. At the World Cup, three games already final, all draws, including a surprising one with Spain and Cape Verde. Also draws between Egypt and Belgium and Saudi Arabia and Uruguay at 1-1. Coming up in a few moments, Iran will take on New Zealand.
22: Hey, it's Evan Cohen. Coming up Tuesday, we'll continue to react to the Knicks winning their first title in 53 years. So what's next for New York this offseason? It's on Sportsmanlike 6 a.m. Eastern right here on ESPN Radio, ESPN2, and ESPNU.

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1: Here we are again. Are people investing on that app? Is that what this is about? Are people putting money on, like, the Heat in this futures app that he's invested in? Somehow he's making money on that? Is this all some big, massive ploy by Giannis? It could be. I don't know. According to Windy, he said today the talks have intensified over the last 7 to 10 days. Quote, he has focused on wanting to be a member of the Miami Heat. Oh, Windhorst, you've never sounded sexier. Whisper that sweet, sexy sexiness into my ears.
2: Please lift that.
1: Oh, Wendy's going to be so creeped out.
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3: Fire it all.
2: Moment, Wendy is back on Get Up for First Take. Can we please have that audio available of Amber saying, whisper those sweet, what was it again?
1: I said, Wendy, you've never sounded sexier.
2: Oh, Lord.
1: Whisper those sweet, sexy sexiness into my ear.
2: Lord, woman.
1: God. It was dirty talk from Wendy today on Get Up as he was saying that Giannis is fully focused on becoming a member of the Miami Heat. My Miami Heat. It's pillow talk, Wendy. Behave yourself, Wendy. Can you imagine Brian Windhorst?
2: You're telling him to behave himself?
1: Behave himself.
2: What about you?
1: Yeah, that's a good point. I actually should probably be. Yeah.
4: I think we're going to have to get Wendy on. We got to do this.
2: Oh, 1 million. Oh, hell yes.
1: So
2: tomorrow.
1: I envision Brian Windhorst. He's had a long day of wrapping up with the NBA Finals coverage, and he's getting into his car somewhere, and he turns on Sirius XM Channel 80. He's like, I'm going to check in on my colleagues there at ESPN Radio, and then he just hears my voice talking about how sexy he sounds and asking him to talk sexy to me. He's got to be so confused.
2: I mean, I whisper, like, you know, little things to Buster Olney about a teaser who died, right? And you're whispering different things to Brian Windhorst. There you go. There
1: sexy
2: we are.
1: Talk. Well, I think I told you when I was on local in Miami, when I was on local radio in Miami, we were the flagship of the Heat, and we had an entire segment. It was just called Sexy Stats, and I would read the basketball stats, the Heat stats, and you know, in a sexy voice, and we had just sexy, any good stats that I found sexy.
2: 1-800
1: we would sexy
2: babe.
1: Them up. Yes. 1-900 Miami
2: whatever
1: Heat
2: it
1: stats.
2: Was.
1: It's basically what it was. So that was then. This is now. Let's go ahead and rein it in because we got some serious stuff to talk about. So you know what? This is sexy stuff too because the World Cup is sexy. The World Cup update is brought to you by Gusto. 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
5: Plays it inside. USA scores.
0: This is Kicking Balls.
5: Would you believe this?
0: With Amber and Ian.
2: Stosh, your intro that you made.
1: That might be the opposite of sexy.
2: Kicking Balls.
1: Especially the scream and pain there at the end. God,
2: yes.
1: So this is our new World Cup
2: no
1: segment.
2: Idea.
1: That Ian and I just now learned about because we have not heard that production until this exact moment of our lives.
4: We're going to be kicking balls every night.
1: There you go. We're going to be kicking balls every single night. So let's talk about the old.
2: Like that doesn't happen any other night? But go ahead.
1: Okay. So the old's got a win today. via Cape Verde. Cape Verde was playing Spain.
2: Awesome
1: Cape Verde
2: game.
1: Held Spain. Spain, one of the big favorites in this year's World Cup. They held Spain to a draw. Cape Verde, the African nation, because I had to Google that, because I'm bad, apparently, in geography. I learn that every 4 years when I watch the World Cup. Cape Verde, they are playing in their first World Cup ever. They are a debutante, Ian, and here they are. Holding Spain to a draw.
2: It was
1: behind
2: awesome.
1: Behind the performance of a 40-year-old goalkeeper.
2: He's walking out, and I sit down on my couch. I'm like, all right, you know what? I love the World Cup.
1: You're tuned in, man.
2: Oh, I love it. I love every bit of it. And not just our men and women when they're playing in red, white, and blue, but I just love feel-good stories. And so I'm just sitting down. Got a couple tacos.
1: Nice.
2: Sit on
1: Nothing
2: the couch.
1: Nothing says America like tacos.
2: You're in Texas, you do.
1: You're supposed to be eating barbecue
2: making them,
1: in Texas.
2: If I'm making them, yeah, they're awesome. Anyway, so and it was leftovers, folks. Sorry. But anyway, I'm watching this goalie for Cape Verde walk out. I'm like, is that the goalie's dad or is that the goalie? I mean, he's got bags under his eyes. You know, I mean, he looks just
1: like us.
2: Old. No. We're vibrant. And Vazunia is the goalie's name. He's 40 years old, folks. And when I say he won the game for Cape Verde in their first ever World Cup, even though they tied, it felt like a win because of him. And when they finally put him up on the Jumbotron there at Mercedes-Benz Stadium in Atlanta, the entire stadium, including the fans of Spain, standing ovation. Now, he had, on the books, 8 saves. But when I say he probably had 18, it was remarkable. As a goalkeeper, you don't get credited for a save when you're coming out and punching out a corner kick or you're fielding a corner kick, you know, or you deflect one around the post that they deemed going wide, but that damn thing was going in that he didn't count him for a save. And I'm looking at the spin on it. That thing was going to hit the inside of this far post. And this 40-year-old bastard, God bless him. I mean, I don't know how he got to it. I really don't. I don't know. I have no idea. It was remarkable to watch. And this is what sport is all about. It was remarkable. It was phenomenal. You name it. I'm standing on my living room table toward the end of the game, Amber, going, can extra time end quick enough for Cape Verde just to come away with a draw? And they did, and it felt like a win. It was awesome.
1: So that goalkeeper, whose real name is Yasimir Diaz, I believe, is how you say his real name. What is the word
2: Vazunia.
1: That you just said? Vazunia apparently is translated to granny. So they call him Vazunia because they're calling him granny, essentially. His real name, it looks like, is Yasimir. He had 45,000 followers on Instagram at the start of today, 45,000. He currently right now has 4.3 million followers.
2: Stop it.
1: I'm not kidding.
2: I'm describing to you that I'm watching, I couldn't believe what he was doing at the age of 40. I played that position.
1: So
2: I mean, it was remarkable to watch. And then they subbed like 6 guys. I mean, how does Cape Verde have that many players
1: over
2: Spain, where Spain's backups could be starters on over half the teams in the World Cup?
1: So
2: Cape Verde found a way to tie the game.
1: Yeah,
2: awesome.
1: Here is ESPN soccer analyst Craig Burley on what happened there with Spain.
6: It was extremely pedestrian. The movement was poor. They never really stretched this side. And I think he's got some thinking to do with his personnel. Not only in the front line, but also in the middle of the park, how he gets the balance right in there. Does Dani Olmo start? Does he need 3 natural midfielders in Rodri, Fabian Ruiz and Pedri? When does Lamine Yamal start a match and how is that hamstring? So really, really not an ideal day for Spain. Although, you know, remember Argentina lost to Saudi Arabia?
7: And Spain themselves in 2010.
6: It's not a disaster, but it certainly puts pressure on the remaining 2 games in this group.
2: And it's not a disaster because Spain did lose to Switzerland the last time they won the World Cup, which was not that long ago.
1: He sounds better doing it. I got to be honest with you.
2: I know. But point is, I don't give a damn about Spain. A story ain't about Spain today to me. It's Cape Verde and a 40-year-old goaltender that was just a bad A in the net.
1: All right, we got to figure out here on Amber and Ian who our team is going to be outside of Team USA because we want to get more invested in this World Cup than just Team USA. Obviously, we're all rooting for Team USA. Is there another team here? Because Cape Verde could be that team.
2: Nah,
1: you and I adopted.
2: They're not going deep.
1: Like in the men's NCAA tournament, we adopted Miami of Ohio. So, I had the Gators for me and Miami of Ohio.
2: We adopted Miami of Ohio, like, when they were 19-0.
1: Yeah, we adopted them.
2: And then they were 31-0, right?
1: Yeah.
2: And yeah, so we were on them early.
1: Right, so could our love affair with Cape Verde start now, or?
2: They ain't getting past the group round.
1: Think it's too short-lived for us to be able to?
2: You're in the moment. I'm going to give you Scotland as one team.
1: Scotland?
2: And I'm going to give you, So I asked Brian Dunseth, a good friend who obviously played captain of Team USA Olympics, on the call a lot of the games in, you know, for Fox and Apple and wherever the hell else he is. I said, give me a non-communist, no human issues. You know what I mean by that?
1: Mm-hmm.
2: And a contender. His response was, and I sent you the text.
1: No, but a contender, but also not a favorite contender.
2: Yeah.
1: Because that's key here. There's a lot of countries
2: we want a long shot. We want a feel-good
1: right.
2: story.
1: We need a long shot that falls into those categories, good. But not too long of a shot.
2: Right. And he goes, well, the answer to that question is zero.
1: Right.
2: And zero was in caps. Right?
1: Good luck.
2: So I'm going to go off the board here. I'm just going to go Scotland.
1: Okay. What are they ranked? I don't have it in front of me.
2: They're not very good.
1: Okay. Well, that's what we need. We need the team
2: that's our kind of squad.
1: I mean, we can't take like Germany, you know?
2: Hell no.
1: We have to take a long shot. So.
2: And I'm Irish, so I'm damn sure not taking England.
1: Right.
2: France ain't going to be it.
1: So you know what? I'm going to take England. Can I take England? They're not that low. I think they're ranked higher than us. Aren't they? I had the rankings.
2: Hey, Stosh, you want to weigh in on this? So much for the show concept.
1: I England, you know, my mother was from England, so I feel like that should be my team.
2: I'm Irish.
1: I guess I wasn't thinking about England and Scotland
2: English weren't very nice to my people.
1: That's true. I'm sorry about that, but
2: that's all right. It wasn't you. You didn't do it. Nor did
1: all right,
2: your mom.
1: So we'll continue to sort out who our other team is going to be here officially at Amber and Ian. Obviously, we are all U.S. fans, USA fans.
2: Oh, hell yeah. We're looking for another squad.
1: Yeah, we gotta come up with another squad.
2: If our other squad
1: Ian Fitz, ESPN,
2: runs into Team USA,
1: yeah,
2: we are punting on our team.
1: Right, but we're punting on our adopted team. Yes, we're going with our country's team.
2: Damn right.
1: Right.
2: Yes.
1: Damn right.
2: Want to beat
1: Coming
2: that,
1: up next
2: make it clear.
1: Here. Coming up next, we're going to find out what is a big deal and what's not a big deal right here on Amber and Ann.
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the Knicks winning the NBA title. We've also talked a lot about Brendan Sorsby. We got some breaking news about the Texas Tech transfer quarterback. Maybe he's not going to be the Texas Tech quarterback after all. He apparently, we got the breaking news tonight, is entering the supplemental draft for the NFL. So it looks like Sorsby's going to be NFL bound after the Big 12.

0: 12 filed a 47-page complaint in federal court today against Texas Tech and others. Yeah. So we've been talking a lot about that. If you missed any of it, check out the podcast on the ESPN app.
1: 15-1 in the Big 12 against Sorsby.
0: Yeah.
1: Guess who the one was. There you go.
0: Yeah, Texas Tech. So we'll be updating that story, any updates that come your way. But right now, let's find out what's a big deal and what's not a big deal.
2: It's making headlines.
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2: But is it a big deal or not a big deal with Amber and Ian?
0: And our producer, Stosh. Hello, Stosh.
4: Hello. Good to have everybody back.
1: Come on, honey.
4: Let's go. We got some good stuff here. So we'll start a lot of recent leadership changes at Michigan State. School president Kevin Guskowich, hope I said that right, left for Clemson after clashes and unrest within the Board of Trustees. And then 2 weeks after that, Michigan State AD Jay Batt left Monday for the same role at Kentucky after just a year at East Lansing. Well, today, Michigan State basketball coach Tom Izzo made his feelings clear on the recent unrest, and it was not great.
5: I can't stand what's going on, and I'm not going to over-talk about it now, but I am in the very near future. I've had it. It's self-inflicted. We just lost the best president I may have ever been here, maybe. One of the best. And there's other dominoes that get affected when things go wrong like that. And yeah, I'm very upset about it, and I'm sick of it. And I think 600,000 living alums better start rallying together. If there's ever a time that we need to rally together, it's now. And that's all 600,000. It ain't Tom Izzo. I'm not an alum. I'm like a Greg Williams or like maybe you're a football coach. I'm a very invested stakeholder. But the alums better stand up. That's what I'm saying. So I'm going to ask the alums to stand up, because what happened with our president is ridiculous. And he said it. We know the reasons. And I'm ashamed. I'm disgusted. Hurt. But see what the Spartan Nation feels. Spartan Nation will stand up.
4: Cool. Izzo not happy. And we'll start with Amber. Big deal, not a big deal.
0: He sounds very, very unhappy. I think it's a big deal when a legend like Tom Izzo is going in that hard when you've angered the face of your university, which frankly is exactly what he is. Then yeah, Ian, I think it's a big deal. And obviously this all has to do with a lot of turmoil with the Board of Trustees. And I'm sure you know a lot more about the situation, frankly, than I do. Yeah, but what I do know is Tom Izzo is pissed.
1: Well, beyond the word you just used, because this is about to get nasty from what I'm hearing. So get ready. I'm guessing within the next 10, 14 days, you'll see a Tom Izzo press conference. He ain't happy, as you can tell right there. And that's the crazy part about college athletics right now. You have to have your president, AD, and your head coaches in men's and college basketball, along with, well, football's a given, right? Men's and women's basketball. In step. And right now at Michigan State, it is not in step.
0: Right.
1: At all. Not even close. So get ready. I would not be surprised to see a major announcement from Tom Izzo.
0: Tom Izzo has outlasted 6 university presidents, 7 athletic directors, 9 head coaches.
1: And he's 71. Why would he want this headache?
0: He's 71. I feel like
1: you can kind of read between the lines.
0: This is Tom Izzo retiring, right? Like this is where this is headed. This is Tom Izzo saying, bleep this.
1: I'm not saying it.
0: 71.
1: But I'm leaning it.
0: Yeah. It feels like it anyways, which huge loss there for Michigan State.
1: But it all goes back to the players that he recruited too. And that's the number one priority for him. So we'll see what happens.
0: Stosh?
4: All right, so we got time for one more. And I had to decide between Coach Sark talking about Arch, but I found a story I liked better. So here we go.
0: Okay.
4: I don't know if you heard, but the Knicks won an NBA title over the weekend.
0: No way.
4: Way to go, guys. Way to go. New York Knicks owner James Dolan delivered an impassioned speech in front of his team before the playoffs began, imploring them to seize the opportunity in front of them. and asking that they make certain sacrifices to achieve their ultimate goal of winning NBA championship.
1: God, I'm going to throw up on my boots right now.
4: He urged the players not to talk to the media, to pay more attention to their diets, sleep better, and even abstain from...
0: No. From that... Yep. From that sexy talk from Brian Windhorst that we were talking about earlier.
4: Yeah.
0: That's what they're abstaining from.
1: Hey, cue up Mickey. Hey, Mickey, what do you tell Rocky? Women weaken legs.
0: There that is true. That was key in the Rocky movies, wasn't it?
4: So, Ian, of course I start with you here.
1: Of course you do.
4: Is this a big deal or not a big deal?
1: Couldn't be less of a deal. Because let me tell you something. Miss Fitz and I have had some hell of a nights, and I got out there and did a hell of a yada yard work. Man, I don't believe it. Women weaken legs. As long as you got enough caffeine.
0: How well you're doing at yard work? Is that what we're comparing to the Knicks winning a championship?
1: You have no idea what yard work means around my house. So, yeah, that's like 5 hours of nonstop, and there was, oh, honey, I love you. There you go. Not talking about you, Amber. I do love you as a friend,
0: We knew, yes.
1: Ms. Fitz, yes. God bless her. So I tend to disagree with Mickey and James Dolan.
0: Yes, I would like to think that I have not, you know, that I do not harm as a woman, that I enhance, that I enhance and do not harm.
1: This is the story he went with, like, by the way, between a man and a woman as co-hosts and friends. Instead of Steve Sarkisian talking about Arch Manning.
0: Right. This is where he went. Listen, Stosh knows what he's doing.
1: Intentionally.
0: He's an excellent producer.
4: Squirm a bit.
0: So research shows, because I'm now researching, research apparently shows very little difference in how having or abstaining from from the bow chicka bow wow, how that the night before an athletic performance affects testosterone levels. It apparently doesn't really. So I guess they could have been having fun and winning a championship.
1: I hope they were. I really do. A little AG1 in the morning, right? A little ACV. Let's go win a title.
0: That's how you get back in the game, a lot of caffeine.
1: Let's go.
0: Oh, my goodness.
1: Honey, if we win this thing tonight, one word.
0: Oh.
1: Stretch.
0: Coming up next here. Oh, goodness. Coming up next year,
4: ouch,
0: we are going to celebrate the New York Knicks abstaining and winning a championship.
1: Oh, I forgot we had Charlie Ward.
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17: I'm Ed Benkin. We start with college football news. Sources have told ESPN's Pete Thamel that Texas Tech transfer quarterback Brandon Sorsby plans to enter the NFL supplemental draft. This amid the legal wrangling over his NCAA eligibility. Out of baseball, the Washington Nationals picked up their third victory in a row tonight.
18: Here it comes. Swing a line drive hammered left field side toward the corner. It's way back there. It's gone. A line drive. Three-run homer right down by the foul pole for Dylan Cruz. Nationals 7, Royals 3.
17: I call the Nationals Radio Network as Washington wins it 7-3. Another final tonight, Philadelphia shuts out Miami 7-0. The Reds are beating the Mets 9-0 as they play in the 7th. Also in the 8th, the Cardinals are shutting out the Pirates 3-0. In the 6th at Wrigley, Cubs on top of the Rockies 1-0. Twins leading the Rangers by a count of 3-2. At the College World Series, they're in the 8th inning with Oklahoma leading Georgia on ESPN 4-3. Earlier, Texas beat Alabama 14-2. At the World Cup, in the first half in Southern California, New Zealand leading Iran by a score of 1-0. Everything else ended in draws today, including a surprising one as Spain settled for a draw with Cape Verde. Also settling for draws, Egypt and Belgium, Saudi Arabia and Uruguay. They both played to 1-1 draws. In the NBA, according to ESPN, Shams Charania, the Bulls are finalizing a deal for Tiago Splitter to take over as their new head coach. Splitter was the head coach in Portland this past season. Also, according to Shams Charania, Darren Peterson is planning to make a pre-draft visit to Washington.
19: Hey, this is Rich Eisen. 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We've got the latest. The World Cup has kicked off. We'll give you the latest there as well. That's Tuesday's Rich Eisen Show on Disney+, the ESPN app, and ESPN Radio.
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0: And they did go home as champions. The New York Knicks are champions once again, 53 years later. A heck of a wait there for New York Knicks fans, but probably well worth the wait. 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At Ian Fitz, ESPN is how you find him. At Amber W Sports is how you find me. Let's bring in a former New York Knick, Charlie Ward, Florida A&M head coach, kind enough to give us some of his time. Of course, Heisman Trophy winner as well. And Charlie, thanks so much for joining us again. What was your reaction that the Knicks finally did it?
26: Well, I appreciate you guys having me on, and, you know,
1: where it was trending that way, and I was hoping that it ended that way because that is the way the Spurs won their first championship on our home floor. So, of course,

0: and a competitor. I was hoping that it did end that way, and I was grateful that they did. But it was very exciting. It was a lot of heartache that we had endured over the years, and it came to a screeching halt after they won the championship. So just very excited and happy for those guys for bringing it home for all the Nick alums and fans.
1: You mentioned Nick alums right there, Charlie, and I'm fascinated to get your opinion on this. What's it like being an alum of where you won a national title at Florida State and also being an alum of where you came damn close to winning a professional title with the Knicks and the Larry O?
0: Well, I mean, you know, one of the things that is consistent is the family atmosphere. You know, they say once, you know, all those different things. But it's always great to be able to go back to your alma mater and feel the love that they have and also see former teammates. And so that's always a great feeling to be able to do that. I was blessed to be able to make that a reality for game four this year. And, you know, that was a very good game. You know, where they were down 29 points and we were able to overcome that. And just to be in the building took me about an hour and a half to get one block from the garden to my hotel room. But that's just the way it was, and I'm sure it'll be very, very crazy on Thursday for the parade.
2: Yeah, I can only imagine what that's going to be like in New York City. Charlie Ward joining us here on Amber. And Ian, from one former Knicks point guard to a current Knicks point guard, where does Jalen Brunson now, do you think, fit in New York history, not even just Knicks history?
0: Well, of course, he can probably run for governor at this point and have a good chance of winning. But, you know, it's just... It's heartwarming because of just his attitude, the way he carries himself. He's team first. He does all the necessary things to win. And a lot of people, of course, look at his stature and all those types of things. But the guy just wins. I mean, everywhere he's been, he's won. And those are the type of guys, you know, especially as a coach and even a teammate, you want those guys to be on your team. Because they bring a different mindset. But for him to be the best player on the team and then the way he carries himself, people want to follow that. And so I'm just very happy for him. And, you know, of course, play with his dad, Rick, and for them to do it together, you know, it's just a heartwarming feeling.
1: You're coaching ball now as the head coach of Florida A&M in college basketball. So when you watch what Mike Brown, as the head coach of the Knicks, did from after game three against the Hawks to the series against the Sixers to where they ended up, what stands out to you?
0: Well, I mean, every team makes adjustments at the end of the day. But one of the things that stood out was, you know, they started playing a little bit more through Cat.
1: Yep.
0: And that was a big, big factor from an offensive standpoint. Defensively, they were always sound. But I think once they made the decision to play through Cat a little bit more, and they kind of simplified some things, and Jalen, they played a lot of what we call chase action, where they throw it and chase it. And off of that action, you have cuts and different things, and you start to see them share the basketball a little bit more. And they had guys that scored. And it was different guys. And when you're on a team, that is what you're looking for. You're going to have your main guys that are the facilitators, but other guys have to step up at any given time to help them overcome or win a series. And so you had different guys step up. OG was always a steady performer. Bridges was there. But then you started to see Alvarado and make some plays. Josh Hart was who he is. And so you just start to see different guys throughout the series, not just one series, but different throughout the different series show up. And so that's what's good about this team. And then they had the season sweep. I mean, they won the end season. They also won the Eastern Conference, and then they won the NBA championship, and I'm not sure if anyone's ever done that.
2: Yeah, it just unbelievable how they have been. Charlie Ward joining us here on ESPN Radio. There have been 8 different NBA champions now in 8 years. Charlie, what do you think that says? Obviously, you played in a very different era. What do you think that says about this era of the NBA, and do you think that continues?
0: I'm sure it will continue because each year everyone is putting together their teams and different guys are going different places. The team that has a chance to win, most times if they retain a good portion of their core players, but the biggest key is can those core players remain healthy? And you saw that with OKC this year where one of their main guys was injured for most of the year, and it hurt them, you know, in the playoffs. And so that's one of the key factors at the end of the day is if you can keep retain your core players and stay healthy throughout the season, you will have a chance to repeat. But it's very difficult in this day and age because every team is retooling and working towards, you know, trying to get to where the Knicks got this year or all the champions. So it'd be very difficult for a team to go back to back.
1: What's it like to be a Knick, a former Knick right now, as you played over a decade there for that squad, and they finally got it done for the first time since 1973?
0: I mean, for me, I've had this feeling before as an alum, you know, when Florida State has won after I left school, and so a very proud moment. And now, you know, being a Knick alum is a very proud moment, you know, because, I mean, we got to the doorstep, but weren't able to overcome. But just to see these guys, the way they went about it was the big thing for me. You know, I'm a big team guy, and seeing how they just nickel and dime their roles and play their roles to the best of their ability for this team to come out on top. I mean, they had great talent, but there are other teams that have great talent. But this team was well connected, you know, throughout the season. And I think that's something I'm very proud of and grateful to be associated with as a New York Knick alum.
1: How rare is that to see Jalen Brunson go, you know what, hey, Cat, this is your series, right? And Carl Anthony Towns against Philadelphia. Go get him, man, you know, or against Atlanta. And then you switch back. And then, you know, different guys took different roles. And they didn't care that they weren't getting 20, 30 points a game. Didn't matter. It was all about the team. How rare is that in this day and age?
0: It is rare, but most times the teams that win it all, they have that DNA.
1: Amen.
0: And so you can just go back and look at all the champions. At some point, they had that DNA where, of course, you got to have your stars, which the Knicks had, and you got to have your role players who just play roles. Josh Hart had 3 points one game in the finals, or I think it was the finals, with 15 rebounds.
1: Correct.
0: Or it might have been the series before.
1: No, it's this one. Yeah, you're spot on. You hit it. Yeah, yeah.
0: So it's just that type of mindset that you're looking for on a team where it doesn't matter, you know, I just need to do my job and do it well. And so, you know, and then one game, he got sat down in the fourth quarter. And, you know, it didn't bother him. He came back the next game and had 26 points in a game. So, you know, it's just that whole mentality that you need throughout the roster in order for something like this to happen. And so when you have superstars who know their role, because the other night Jalen, he was refusing to let them lose. When they were struggling in the first half, he was putting his head down and making things happen to keep them close. And so and he ended up with 45 points, of course. But it was the best part about it was his teammates understood that. And so they kept giving him the ball, and he kept taking the bull by the ring and making it happen. And so, you know, just understanding your role and understanding who the main guy is plays a big part in a team's success.
2: Charlie, before we get you out of here, Charlie Ward joining us. I want to get your thoughts quickly. We're up against it, but I want to get your thoughts on Wemby. His performance and, of course, him not shaking hands, how he handled the defeat. What did you think about Wembanyama?
0: It is what it is. I mean, it's not a big thing. Luke Kornet, you know, he's been there before, and, you know, he stayed around and did that. But it is what it is. And it happened. He's a great player, had a great series, frustrated, just like they all were frustrated because they didn't, you know, win the series. But I don't think it was anything earth-shattering that he didn't shake hands. We don't know if he went over to shake their hands after the game or when they left. So I just think it's much to do about nothing.
2: Yeah.
1: Charlie, I'm with you. If I just lost a title, sorry guys, I'll see you next year.
2: Well, people are going to scrutinize everything Wemby does at this point.
1: 1,000,000%.
2: Charlie Ward, thanks so much. We appreciate it, Charlie.
1: Good luck to FAMU, man. Good luck to you guys.
0: Thank you.
1: Bye, boss.
0: Yep.
2: All right, coming up next here on Amber and Ian, the things you see in your kids that are very eye-opening, we will get into that right here on ESPN Radio.
1: Oh, Lord.
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2: We had some breaking news during our show tonight. Really well-timed breaking news, by the way, because we were in the middle of talking about now former Texas Tech quarterback Brendan Sorsby, who was going to be able to play football this season, at least according to his recent court case with the NCAA. He had won an injunction despite him betting on even his own sport, even

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1: Nebraska, Georgia said they would not play Texas Tech in any sport.
2: So they started pulling out games from other sports, saying we're not going to compete with you in any sport. The Big 12 were threatening if we can enforce our bylaws, we're not going to let you play in the Big 12 championship. Anyway, so all of that happened earlier today. And then we got the news during the show that it is official that Brendan Sorsby is entering the supplemental draft for the NFL. And now we got the official statement, Ian, from Texas Tech. I think you have it in front of you.
1: I do. It says, quote, earlier this evening, Texas Tech University Board of Regents Chairman Cody Campbell issued an update on Brendan Sorsby and announced he will not be a member of the Red Raider football team this fall. It goes on and on and on. But that's the bottom line. And this is something you and I talked about last week. It was a no-brainer. There was no way. No way. I said it last week and I said it earlier tonight that Brendan Sorsby was going to be playing a down for Texas Tech. You bet on the game you play. It's red. I mean, it's right there. It's black and white and highlighted in red. Mm-hmm. You can't do it. Not going to happen. And it didn't happen. So, you know, the rest of the league agreed. The rest of college football, college athletics. I mean, it was women's volleyball that was being canceled against Texas Tech. Can you imagine as the AD there, Kobe Hocutt, what it would be like to try and replace that and explain to other players on other sports why you don't have a game?
2: Right. That's what I don't like that. I didn't like that. I mean, listen, it was a highly effective approach. I don't like that approach because you were essentially punishing the women's volleyball players, which have nothing to do with
1: or men's basketball or men, right? Whatever.
2: I don't love that. But I do think that the Big 12 flexed its power here. And even though we saw the NCAA look quite powerless in this situation, we saw the Big 12 look quite powerful. And I do think that that's a statement about the state right now of college sports and how much more powerful these conferences are, specifically the Big 12 and the SEC and the Big 10, than the NCAA.
1: And the ACC. Yeah. I mean, the P4 are, they have all the stroke right now. You're spot on. But to even have this get this far, Texas Tech did this. Texas Tech, you know how much I love the tortilla heads, Amber. They went from a lovable, get-behind type school in West Texas, where they're doing things that Texas Longhorns aren't doing right now, to now being the most hated team in collegiate athletics.
2: Well, and look in the mirror. A lot of money comes some of that.
1: Yep.
2: And they have a lot of money there at Texas Tech.
1: Yep.
2: Specifically because of a specific donor,
1: yep.
2: Cody Campbell. He had everything to do with Sorsby coming to Texas Tech. And the reports are that I just saw is that Texas Tech is not going to be pursuing any of its NIL money back from Brendan Sorsby, which if that's true, that's wild in and of itself.
1: They're just stroking him a $4 million check to go away?
2: I guess.
1: Wow.
2: I just saw that.
1: I had not seen that.
2: So we'll see. I mean, it's a difficult situation because don't forget, he's seeking treatment. Yeah, here we are. Sources, this is according to us at ESPN. Sources say Texas Tech will not, quote, seek the return, end quote, of any money paid to Sorsby through his NIL agreements with the university. That was a statement from Cody Campbell.
1: He struck the check.
2: Yep. The president of their board. Of the
1: I've known Cody for a few years now. He was on with us last week when you were gone. I like Cody a lot. This is some things that, I mean, why fight this? You bet on the sport that you play. You bet on a team that you played for, albeit not to lose, but to win. But still, doesn't matter. That's black and white in the rule book. Why fight it? Because you've gone from beloved and lovable to despised. Now you got to try and repair that image. And one way to do it is by doing things the right way on the football field.
2: Right. Well, I mean, and with Brendan Sorsby, like you would think, well, he's torched his career in some way by doing the betting. And yeah, he won't be able to play for

0: Texas Tech this season, but he's still going to make $4 million for not having to play.
1: Irreparable harm for the judge, right?
0: I mean, it's just wild. So it's, you bet on your sport, you bet all over the place, you broke all the rules, and now there's, I guess the repercussion is you can't keep playing college football, but you get $4 million and you're going to go to the NFL. And let's be real, that's probably going to happen. Now, they don't have to have a supplemental draft. It'll be up to the NFL. So he's declaring for the supplemental draft. It doesn't mean it's going to happen. And then if it does happen, it doesn't mean he's going to get drafted. The reality is,
1: he is
0: a quarterback, and he is a very talented quarterback, and it seems a bit inconceivable that they won't have it and he won't get drafted.
1: Well, it may not be a first-round pick, as he was projected to be, if he excelled at Texas Tech in that system, which I expected him to do. It might be a third or fourth, but if you don't think that some team is going to just throw in a fifth-round pick as a flyer.
0: Oh, well, yeah.
1: Yeah.
0: I mean, at least
1: he's going to be in the NFL.
0: Than that.
1: He will. Oh,
0: bidding process.
1: I'm expecting a third.
0: You have to give up a draft pick next season.
1: It's a blind process.
0: It's a blind bidding process. Yep. 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This was SportsCenter is presented by Gusto. So we'll continue to look at the Brendan Sorsby story as it moves forward, but it seems like the drama, at least, is a little bit behind us because Texas Tech has caved. Brendan Sorsby will not be playing for the Red Raiders this season. Coming up next, game night is headed your way right here on ESPN Radio.
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6: Sorsby to go. Oh, I'm Q Myers. Texas Tech quarterback Brendan Sorsby now plans to enter the NFL supplemental draft amid an ongoing legal battle over his NCAA eligibility after admitting to betting on sports. That's per Pete Thamel. A Texas judge restored Sorsby's eligibility and applied a two-game suspension, but with Big 12 schools revolted against Tech and filing lawsuits, the ground has shifted. Sorsby's college career is over, and the NFL is his next stop. The NFL supplemental draft is an alternate summer draft that allows teams to bid future draft picks on players who, for various reasons, had their college eligibility impacted and did not enter the regular spring draft. The NFL holds the draft only when approved prospects are available, which hasn't happened since 2023. In the Men's College World Series, 6th-ranked Texas defeated 7th-ranked Alabama 14-2. Adrian Rodriguez was the story. 5-for-5, 7 RBI, hit for the cycle, tying the Men's College World Series RBI record in a 14-2 blowout over Alabama. Hit a home run a deep home run, 418-foot home run in the 6th inning, doubled in the 1st inning, tripled in the 2nd, singled in the 5th, and doubled again in the bottom of the 8th. Driving in the final run, 6th-ranked Texas advances to Tuesday night's elimination game. Alabama season has ended at 42-21. Oklahoma defeated 3rd-ranked Georgia 4-3 in the winner's bracket in Omaha, with now advanced to the semifinals with Georgia who lost, going to take on in the elimination game against Texas. And in the World Cup, Uruguay and Saudi Arabia both got a point as they ended in a 1-1 draw. Egypt and Belgium also earned a point with a 1-1 draw. Not to be topped by Spain and Cape Verde, 0-0 draw. Currently, Iran and New Zealand are even at 1 in the 34th minute. For more scores and analysis, check out ESPN.com and the all-new ESPN app. Coming up, game night with Emmett Golden and me, Hugh Myers, here on ESPN Radio.
7: 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It's Unsportsmanlike, 6 a.m. Eastern, right here on ESPN Radio, ESPN2, and ESPNU.

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3: He's Emmett Golden. I'm Q Myers. 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We are presented by Progressive Insurance. And Emmett, I'll tell you right now, this Brendan Sorsby situation, this conversation has gone in all kind of different directions, and Texas Tech and Sorsby himself are probably thinking, that didn't go as planned. Similar to my sports update, that didn't go as planned. I feel like that's the scenario and the situation that's going on with Brendan Sorsby.
4: And it happens, so you just got to move on to the next one, right? And that's what Sorsby's doing. Like, hey, I don't know if this lawsuit's going to work out, so I need to go ahead and see if I could get up in this NFL and see what they will do.
3: Yeah, I really don't know how we arrived at the spot that we're at right now with the breaking news not too long ago that he's going to enter the NFL supplemental draft. So we're going to need a little bit of help breaking it down. So we bring in our good friend, ESPN college football senior writer, Adam Rittenberg. And Adam, thanks so much for your time. I do appreciate you. It's been a lot of back and forth when it comes to Tech quarterback Brendan Sorsby. And then we found out a little bit over an hour ago that he plans on entering the NFL supplemental draft. How did it all come together? How did we get here where we are right now?
5: Well, guys, this is always an option, right, for Brendan Sorsby, and maybe the likeliest option all along, given the difficulty to even get to the point where he would have a chance to play for Texas Tech, given what he did. I mean, that, you know, there have been so many cases, well, not so many, but there have been a number of cases of college athletes doing far less as far as wagering, especially on their own teams, and them losing eligibility, permanent eligibility. So, you know, obviously they tried very hard, Brendan Sorsby's team and Texas Tech, and obviously got the injunction to at least create the possibility. But with the backlash that, again, not surprising from other college teams from throughout the Big 12 and the legal showdown that lie ahead, especially with the deadline for the supplemental draft approaching, I think they made a sensible decision here. And it's certainly not what his team or Texas Tech wanted. But you do have to secure your future. And given the uncertainty around how many games you would actually play for Texas Tech, if you would actually play any games for them this fall, you know, they decided, hey, he's got to move forward. And that's why he's entering the supplemental draft.
4: How big was the statement that the Big 12 put out? How big of a role do you think that played into him help making that decision?
5: Well, I think it showed that the Big 12 wasn't afraid of some of the things that came out, you know, late last week, as far as the Texas Tech threatening legal action if the Big 12 were to reprimand the school or the individual athlete, essentially potentially keeping Brendan Sorsby from playing in Big 12 games for Texas Tech. And they weren't afraid of the Texas Attorney General, which was going to support the Big 12 and push back legally on any action taken. And you know, you, again, it's a lot of, it's, when you have the support of all the other members, 15 members, you have the support of the NCAA and then all other attorney general's offices with schools in the Big 12 footprint. I mean, you had Oklahoma, you had Kansas, you had Utah today. They were all supporting the Big 12 and pushing back against what the Texas Attorney General was saying. So this is really a legal showdown in the making. But I think what the Big 12 showed today is that, hey, we're not going to back down. We're not going to cave here. And if you want to let this thing drag on and prevent him from possibly entering the supplemental draft or playing for you this year, then that's your decision. And I think they regained some leverage today.
3: ESPN college football senior writer Adam Rittenberg is with us here on Game Night on ESPN Radio and the all-new ESPN app. Adam, I never understood from the beginning that it made any kind of sense that there was any kind of idea that it was good for him to play in college football this season. And honestly, even going into the NFL supplemental draft, with gambling being the issue and gambling and betting on his own team being the issue, I don't see how anyone says, yeah, that's the guy I want to take a chance on. What am I missing here?
5: Well, I think these teams will have to do a full evaluation of Brendan Sorsby. And you know, the NFL is really good at that. They spend a lot of money. They have a lot of resources to look into every element of somebody's character. And you obviously, his side has presented this as an addiction that he has now sought treatment for, that he is committed to living differently and certainly avoiding some of the mistakes that he was making as a college athlete as he then transitions to be a professional athlete. But again, and that, you're right, NFL team has to decide, do I want to draft him? Do I want to give up a pick? Do I want to invest in a quarterback that has this type of pass? Am I in love with him as a player? I mean, that's also a part of this. But again, I we've seen players who have had challenges in their backgrounds. You'll still go on and have successful NFL careers. And I certainly don't wish ill for Brennan Thorsby. And, you know, it seems like he's trying to at least address the problem. Now, did the problem only surface because of the profile that he had? I mean, we still don't know all the details as to why this came to light, but it did come to light, and it was an opportunity for him to, you know, seek help and try to turn things around.
4: How conscious do you think the NFL will be, and even the NCAA was, when it came to setting a precedent when it comes to a player admitting that they have gambled on their own sport and on their own team?
5: Right. Well, again, the NCAA has lost a lot of legal cases here in the last 5 or 6 years in this new era of player empowerment, NIL. But I think, again, the support that they received, even in losing that injunction hearing, is indicative of just how many people around college athletics felt that this was a line that was crossed by Brennan Thorsby, and a mistake that you know would not be rectified with the retention of eligibility in any form. And so, again, I think it was easier for the NCAA to operate even in defeat legally. They felt like they had the moral high ground here, and they had a lot of support behind them from people within the Big 12, from schools outside of the Big 12. It'll be interesting to see what happens now that these schools have said they're going to not schedule Texas Tech, and this is an affront to integrity. And I'm just curious if that just goes away now, if Brennan Thorsby is no longer on that team and preparing for a professional career. I think some of that was performative, but it also was indicative of how a lot of people felt and how outraged they were about this case and Texas Tech's intent to play him.
3: Adam Rittenberg is with us here on Game Night on ESPN Radio and the all-new ESPN app alongside Emmett Golden. I'm Q Myers. So I guess football isn't the number one priority, but it kind of is the number one priority for Texas Tech. What direction do they go now that they know Thorsby is headed to the NFL? Where do they go at the quarterback position now?
5: Well, they're waiting for, Will Hammond, who is a very talented backup quarterback last year, to recover from an ACL injury. He looked really good in that Utah game on the road last year, which is one of Texas Tech's signature wins during the regular season. They also brought in a transfer, who will start the first couple of games as Will continues to recover from his injury. But, there's a reason that Texas Tech was pushing so hard to get Brennan Thorsby on the field. And I'm sure there's some folks there that, we're weighing whether this is the right thing to do. But from a performance standpoint, from a talent standpoint, they paid him a lot of money. He was the top transfer, according to us at ESPN, in this year's portal. And, they wanted him to be their starter. So can they still win the Big 12? For sure. Is it going to be a little bit of a tougher road? No doubt. Do they might maybe have a ceiling as a team without Brennan Thorsby? It's possible. But they are still a very talented roster.
4: Do you think that this situation will change how they agree to NIL deals? If this will change language in the future about, sacrificing your NIL if you are caught gambling on your own sport?
5: Well, I think it's important for schools to protect themselves, and especially from things that they don't know about an athlete. If you're going to commit that much money and then there's a situation that could deem that person ineligible and they never play for you, that's not good. That's going to hurt, your roster building ability overall. Bad money. I think all of these things are important to vet as much as you can on the front end, but then protect yourself with how the contract is written, so that you're able to get out of compensating someone who again can't play it down for you.
3: Well, Adam, we'll close out with this fantastic stuff. Thanks so much for making some time for us. What is this the end all be all? Is this the end of this story now until the supplemental draft happens, or could there be another twist and turn along with this story?
5: Well, it'll be interesting to see what Texas Tech says. I mean, they were very adamant in that lengthy video they put out last week that You know, Brendan Sorsby had an addiction, and they were there to support him, and they were going to be unequivocal in their support. I would imagine they will reiterate that. But certainly there's some tension, right? I mean, there's some tension between Texas Tech and the Big 12, you know, potentially with others outside of the Big 12. But I think that's going to be what's interesting to watch is, you know, sometimes there's a lot of emotions and things are said and then things calm down. I think back to the, you know, Notre Dame ACC spat at the end of the 2025 season, that seems to have calmed down. But now we may just be in the middle of a war of words, so to speak. Even though, you know, again, it appears now that Brendan Sorsby is not going to play at all for Texas Tech. So how that's handled on the Tech side especially will be very interesting.
3: It will. This story has been interesting. It's been confusing. It's been intriguing. It's been all over the place, as you know, Adam. But you're Johnny on the spot, been all over it, man. Thanks so much for giving us some time. We definitely appreciate you here on Game Night.
5: All right, fellas. Thanks for having me.
3: Thank you. Adam Rittenberg, ESPN College Football Senior Writer, is with us here on Game Night, presented by Progressive Insurance. 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He's Emmett Golden. I'm Q Myers. Coming up next, should an NFL team take a flyer on Brendan Sorsby? Should your NFL team take a flyer on Brendan Sorsby? Let us know your thoughts. 888-SAY-ESPN, 888-729-3776. He's headed to the NFL supplemental draft. 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
0: Coming up on the Tuesday edition of Unsportsmanlike with Chris Canty, Michelle Smallman, and me, Evan Cohen, we'll continue to react to the Knicks winning their first title in 53 years. 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

0: NFL team take a flyer on him? Should your NFL team take a flyer on him? 888-SAY-ESPN, 888-729-3776. He's Emmett Golden. I'm Q Myers. It's game night here on ESPN Radio on the ESPN app, SiriusXM Channel 80, and tune in. 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And Emmett, as you know, the supplemental draft is that alternate draft that allows teams to bid future draft picks on players who, for whatever reason, had their college eligibility impacted, did not enter the regular spring draft, and it doesn't happen all the time. The last time it happened was actually 2023. The last time that I remember it that was near and dear to me was when the Raiders took a shot and took Terrell Pryor in the supplemental draft, and they gave up a third-round pick. And remember, that was for tattoos.
1: Right, yeah.
0: So I think about that and think about Terrell Pryor basically got kicked out of school for tattoo gate. And now we're talking about Brandon Sorsby, who gambled and bet on his own team, team, and still somehow there looked like there was going to be a way that he was going to play college football for Texas Tech this year. I never understood it. I don't root against anyone. I don't want anyone to lose or fail. But none of this ever made any sense to me. And now he's taking his talents to the NFL supplemental draft. And to be honest with you, one, I'm glad the Raiders already have their quarterback, so it's not a conversation I have to worry about. But I don't know what teams out there that need quarterbacks that are going to be willing to take that chance. Well, like, what is a fair, you know, assessment of like a draft pick that you're willing to give up for them?
1: I don't know. I also, Josh Gordon in 2012, his was weed.
0: Yeah.
1: He just smoked too much weed. And right now, guys in the NFL smoking all type of weed. It ain't even a problem anymore.
0: Right.
1: But obviously, times have changed. Because the NIL stuff with Terrell Pryor, that wouldn't be an issue now.
0: Right.
1: Wouldn't be an issue now. Gambling will always be an issue when you're when you play sports. I'm not sure. Liz, from what I looked at, in the NFL, if you bet on the NFL product, especially your own team, it's at least a year suspension.
0: Right.
1: So teams that might be interested in Sorsby, they have to ask themselves, will he be able to play next year? Because they don't know. Will the NFL look at what happened in college and say, well, since you're here now, you got to sit down for a whole year? Or will they say you get a clean slate? I doubt that.
0: Right. You know? Well, Terrell Pryor got suspended for a couple games before
1: Josh Gordon.
0: You know what I'm saying?
1: Look, in a completely different scenario, you know, there's talking about suspensions, Deshaun Watson got 11 games here in Cleveland, you know, after he hadn't played in over a year. So the NFL, typically when guys do something wrong, especially serious things, they usually have to sit down at least a year.
0: So we know that no team is going to be willing to give up a first-round pick or a second-round pick. I think that the bar probably starts around a third round. But again, I look at it and say, if you know, you're a GM of a team, are you willing to risk that third round? Is that something that could be a game changer for your job? Let's put it like that. Because every decision that you make as a GM, front office, a head coach, that's always going to go back to your job security. So at what point is the draft pick, just say it doesn't work out. Like, look at the worst case scenario because you have to. If it doesn't work out for one reason or the other, is that going to cost you your job? Like, is that draft pick so valuable to your team that if it fails, they look back and say, yeah, well, you really blew that situation?
1: Yeah, it's just, to me, it's giving guys second chances and all that is cool. If I'm a GM, it just doesn't feel like it's a smart thing to do. Let's look.
0: It's gambling. That's the other thing. It's betting on sports and betting on your team.
1: Right.
0: And I know that that's not the, I don't even want to say worst crime because it's not a crime, but it's not the worst thing you could do, you know, and see a guy get another chance at getting back into the league or playing. But, I mean, just with the severity of, if you're getting tipped off or if you're getting some kind of, I mean, we see it all the time. If the integrity of the game is getting compromised, all the people that are spending money on betting are going to look at, you know, feel some kind of way. What if he throws an interception late in the game?
1: Oh, dude, people will have questions.
0: Everything's going to be questioned, right?
1: Yeah, it's as simple as this. If you have a sports gambling addiction, all right, because this wasn't Sorsby on slot machines.
0: Right.
1: This wasn't Sorsby at the crap table.
0: That's my thing.
1: Yeah, right. That's I'll take the crap that table is my thing. So I get it, right? But that's not it has been addicted to sports gambling. Right. What it does is it leaves you vulnerable just by nature. If you're addicted to just about anything, you're always recovering.
0: Right.
1: So if you are in the NFL and if things go wrong for you, you are vulnerable for somebody to come up and do what someone did with Emmanuel Clase of the Guardians. Hey, man, I'm not asking you to lose a game on purpose. Just throw a pitch in the dirt here. Mm-hmm. Just do that. Right. That we're not asking you to lose the game. We're just asking you to throw a pitch in the dirt. You are then vulnerable. And Sorsby, for the rest of his career, if slash when he continues to play, he will always be vulnerable. And there will just always be, I wonder, was that a mistake or was that done on purpose? And that's just not a way that anybody should have to perform or any team should have to deal with that.
0: Well, and I feel like some of the decision to go to the NFL supplemental draft was also to save his teammates and to save Texas Tech from all the questions and all the scrutiny. And, I mean, look, nobody wanted to play Tech. Everyone said that they didn't want to play. Now, I'm not saying that that was 100% accurate, but at least that's what the narrative was. We don't want to play him. You know, we're going to do this, that, and the other. There were so many, you know, it got into so many different courts, and you're talking about the governor of Texas and the governor of Oklahoma's getting involved, and it's like, man, there's a lot going on around this dude. But again, that goes back to the nature of sports betting and how much money is invested. I mean, you can't go anywhere without seeing DraftKings somewhere.
1: 100%. And I acknowledge the hypocrisy. Right? You're like, what? Come on, man. You guys talk about getting 100%.
0: Yep.
1: Everybody can't do everything.
0: Right.
1: It's all right. It's okay. If you're a professional athlete, you can't bet on sports. In my humble opinion, small price to pay. Right.
0: Facts.
1: Small price to pay. Yeah. Right. There are some, if you work at a police station, you got to live in the city limits. That's what the rules are. Right. You got to abide by them. Small price to pay. So that's my whole thing. Like, listen, Brendan Sorsby deserves every right to be able to live his life, earn a living, be a father, recover from his addiction. And I'm rooting for him to do all of that. But it is a privilege to play pro sports, not a right.
0: Right.
1: It's not your God-given right to play professional sports.
0: No,
1: it is a privilege. And when working on your way up, you have to understand that this is not something that's owed to you. It's something that you have to stay on top of and continue to earn day after day. And if it doesn't work out, then there just has to be a different career plan.
0: Yeah, and the thing about it is when you look at the NFL and you look at teams around the league and the way that the league really hones in on sports betting. I mean, all around the facilities, they always say that gambling's not allowed. You know, you can't do this, that, and the third. You can't go into a sports book during the season. I mean, look, and I use that example all the time of the casino around the corner from my house, right? And I walk in through the garage, the sports book's right there. I could be going to my favorite restaurant or I could be going to the sports book. How does the, you know, geofencing on my phone tell you what I'm doing?
1: Right.
0: You know what I mean? So then I always wonder, are these players, if they're going to the restaurant, are they setting themselves up by going through that door that happens to have the sports book right there when they walk in?
1: So, you know, like I know, security is through the roof at those places.
0: Yeah.
1: So they know. If a guy walks in, they know he walks in, and they're going to know if he went to the left or went to the right. And if he goes to the wrong place, there's going to be security hitting up his team going, hey, this is what's going on.
0: Yeah, man, it's a slippery slope, and we'll see how it all plays out. But a turn of events when it comes to Brendan Sorsby. Coming up next, we pivot to the NBA and the NBA final run that we just witnessed. It's game night on ESPN Radio.
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0: Sorsby to go pro. I'm Q Myers, Texas Tech quarterback. Brendan Sorsby now plans to enter the NFL supplemental draft amid an ongoing legal battle over his NCAA eligibility after admitting to betting on sports as per Pete Thamel. A Texas judge restored Brendan Sorsby's eligibility and applied a two-game suspension, but Big 12 schools revolted against Tech and filing lawsuits. The ground shifted. Sorsby's college career is over, and the NFL is his next stop. The supplemental draft is an alternate summer draft that allows teams to bid future draft picks on players who, for whatever reason, had their college eligibility impacted and did not enter the regular spring draft. In the Men's College World Series, 6th-ranked Texas defeated number 7 Alabama 14-2. Adrian Rodriguez was the story of the night. 5-for-5, 7 RBI. He hit for the cycle, tying the Men's College World Series RBI record in a 14-2 blowout over Alabama. 6th-ranked Texas advanced to Tuesday night's elimination game while Alabama's season ended at 42-21. Oklahoma, they defeated 3rd-ranked Georgia 4-3 in the winner's bracket in Omaha and will advance to the semifinals while Georgia will take on Texas Tuesday night in the elimination game. In the World Cup, it was really a night of nobody could win it. It was a bunch of draws. Uruguay and Saudi Arabia, they both got a point as they ended at 1 each. Egypt and Belgium also ended at a 1-1 draw, not to be topped by Spain and Cape Verde, who couldn't get the ball in the net at all. Ending at nil apiece, currently New Zealand leads Iran 2-1. Someone's trying to get a win there in the 60th minute. For more scores and analysis, check out ESPN.com and the all-new ESPN app. Coming up, more game night with Emmett Golden and me, Q Myers, here on ESPN Radio and the all-new ESPN app.
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0: Stars in five, and now they're champs, and you can't take that from them. 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He's Emmett Golden. I'm Q Myers, and I know, Emmett, Knicks fans are super excited. Our good friend, that one guy who hits us up on Twitter, was hitting us up all Saturday night after the Knicks won, talking about, go New York, go New York, go. Had videos out there. My man was sweating. He was celebrating. I wasn't mad at him either, because that's how you should feel, man. If your team hasn't done it and won a championship, and like I said, in my lifetime for sure, right, you should go out there and celebrate in a major way. But how does this team stack up, man? I mean, this run that they went from being a very inconsistent team throughout the course of the regular season, looking like they were going to get knocked off by the Hawks early on, to all of a sudden only losing one game the rest of the way after they figured things out. I mean, they had a phenomenal playoff run, man. How would you kind of summarize and categorize this Knicks team?
1: I mean, special. You know, we coming back, I heard Big Perk say they're one of the greatest teams of all time.
0: Yeah,
1: I don't know
0: about
1: that.
0: I can't sign up for that.
1: You know what I'm saying? They were a special team. What they did was special. There's no doubt about that. The run that they went on, you know, and it was like, they beat the 76ers, and they beat the Cavs. But everybody said the Spurs were different, and the Spurs were different. The run that they went on, it was like, uh-oh, and 90% of the folks had the Spurs winning this one. So very special, and they will be gods in New York for the rest of their lives, and it's a cool moment. So for all the folks that work here at ESPN that are Knicks fans, I'm happy for all you guys, because I know it had been a while since you seen your team win one.
0: Side note, I kind of like Big Dog. I'm going to call you that the rest of the night.
1: Big Dog.
0: You're Emmett Golden now, a.k.a. Big Dog.
1: Big Dog. Okay.
0: I just like the way you said it, though. You said, hey, come on, Big Dog.
1: Yeah, you know, listen, like Cam, I got that from Cam, our producer.
0: Okay.
1: You know what I'm saying? Cam was calling me Big Dog. He got me calling people Big Dog. Now, I guess everybody could call me Big Dog.
0: All right,
1: know what
0: we
1: I'm
0: got
1: saying?
0: You. That's the rest of the night, it's Q Myers and the Big Dog.
1: For sure, for sure. I never called anybody Big Dog until Cam started calling me that, and now it's part of my vernacular.
0: There you go.
1: If you will.
0: We're a new hip-hop group. Q Myers and the Big Dog. Q and the Big Dog. Here we go. That's our sound. Sound more official. But no, the Knicks, to me, what was special about this team, I mean, obviously the run that they went on where they only lost one game, you know, going 13-1 down or whatever they went there. We're on a 13-game winning streak. Mm-hmm. And 13-1 down the stretch. I mean, that was incredible. It's the fact that they had so much comeback in them. You know what I mean? Like, no matter what they were down, the Spurs literally were leading in every game.
1: Every
0: game. Obviously, we all think about the 29-point collapse by the Spurs, but they were winning at some point by double digits, 14, 15, 29, 7 late. I mean, they were up, and they found a way to – well, I don't even want to say found a way. The Knicks found a way to get themselves back into the game and ultimately win. And obviously, Jalen Brunson put on a special performance. We all were debating who was going to be the series MVP. After that dude put in 45 to close things out, no questions asked.
1: No question. Yeah, I was all, you know, Saturday, I was saying I think OG is the, you know, is the
0: MVP.
1: We
0: all were saying that.
1: But what Brunson did in that closeout game, it overtook, and I'm not upset. He, you know, he is the MVP. There's no question about that. But you want to talk about a folk hero? You know, a wise tale, that's what OG Anunoby is going to be in New York. You know, you see Jalen Brunson getting compared to Jeter and all the superstars. OG will forever have that moment, and it is not a Knicks fan living on this planet that's not going to give him the love he deserves for that play.
0: Jay Will, ESPN basketball analyst, former player, big-time player there at Duke as well, was on Get Up and talked about the Knicks and why they were so special.
2: One of the things that is so rare in just not sports, but business and in life in general, is role definition. Like, I think it's so undervalued. Like, knowing what your role is and leaning into your role to play on a championship team. And if you got a chance to play on a championship team, certain guys, like Mitchell Robinson with Karl-Anthony Towns fouling out, grabbing that offensive rebound. Mm-hmm. Jose Alvarado trying to pick up the leg of Victor Wembanyama, even though he got it. You got to have guys, Landry Shamet, hurting his knee, coming back in the game to shoot free throws, playing defense late. Everybody believed in their role. These things don't happen.
3: Right.
2: Like, guys are making so much money. How many guys who are like, I want to get more money, I can do more.
4: I can do more. I don't need to do this.
2: Yeah. Everybody believed and defined their role. That's why this was a team.
1: you hear it all the time, be a star in your role.
0: Yep.
1: And I hear if former NBA players talk about it all the time, going, you know what, my whole life I was the best player on every team I played on. I got to the NBA and they said stand in the corner and hit the three. But I could do this and that. No, you're not. If you want to play, you are going to have this role. Or I just need you to defend and give me energy. Yeah, but I dropped 60 in high school. I don't care. I need you to, you know, it's about embracing your role. And every last one of those guys embraced their role.
0: You know, it's funny because they're very similar to what the Thunder were last year when they went and won the championship. Like, we all know who the star were, or the stars, right, however you want to word it. But we also knew the role players. And we also knew everyone knew who they were and that Shai was the straw that stirred the drink and everybody else was a part of that, right?
1: Yep.
0: Again, you know, the stars' names might have been a little bit bigger, but then you look at the Knicks, you look at Brunson, right, and he's the straw that stirs the drink. You look at the Big Cat, he plays a role. Obviously, Mikal Bridges plays a role, right? Hart plays. They all have OG. You mentioned him.
1: Mm-hmm.
0: So, I mean, again, they sound very similar. They're an older team, obviously, than the Thunder, but they sound very similar where they accept their role and they just master that. I'm going to be the best at this because this is what this team needs me to do.
1: Yeah, and that's kind of the secret sauce that I think most teams that win a championship, that is what they found, at least for a season.
0: Yeah.
1: You know, because just because you find it one year doesn't mean egos won't grow or doesn't mean that people's talent might decrease a little bit or maybe a contract situation. Like, you never know because – Q, for the past, 6 years, we've been like, oh, that team's about to go on a run.
0: Right.
1: Oh, no, that team's going to go on. And nobody has gone on a run in the NBA.
0: How many years in a row has it been a new champion? 8?
1: I think it's 8. I'm not sure. Don't quote me. All I know is.
0: Yeah, it's 8.
1: 10. Did you say 10, Cam?
0: No, 8.
1: 8?
3: No, 8.
1: 8. Okay, yeah, it's 8. My bad.
3: Last one we had was 2018 Golden State.
1: Yeah,
0: that's right.
1: And that was when it was Golden State and the Cavs every year.
0: Exactly.
1: And since then, you've had the type of parity that the NFL pretends to have. You know what I'm saying? That's
3: even
1: what the NBA
3: even does. A better stat, the last time we've had a team just participate back-to-back finals was 2019 Golden State. So we haven't even had a team make it back after even they participated the year before.
0: Yeah, wow, no, I mean, and that makes sense. You know, and again, look, I'll be honest. I don't expect the Knicks to be in the finals next year.
1: Me either.
0: I think that they got hot at the right time. Look, remember, this was a team that was very inconsistent in the regular season. We had the conversation, discussion here on this show that we call Game Night here on ESPN Radio on the ESPN app about how talented they are. And I remember us discussing they're one of the most talented teams in the league, if not the most talented team that just plays inconsistently.
1: Mm-hmm. Right.
0: And they did. That's why going into the playoffs, I was like, yeah, they're gonna, you know, they'll win a round or two. But they're not gonna make the whole thing. They're not gonna get to the finals. They're not gonna win a championship because they're inconsistent. Mm-hmm. And then all of a sudden the Hawks push them and they found their bottle of consistency.
1: Yep. Yeah, at the right time.
0: Yeah.
1: You know, at the
0: and
1: right time.
0: And that's okay with that. That's okay to do that. That's every team would sign up for that.
1: Facts. Yeah. Listen, the regular season is really just getting ready for the playoffs. It's all about what you do in the playoffs because we've seen teams have great regular seasons. Because even like the Pistons, I think the Pistons had a great year. I never thought they were going to win an NBA championship.
0: Right.
1: You know, first time having some success, and you know my rule, you kind of got to go through some things before you can win a championship. And this was the Knicks' turn because they had gone through some stuff. They weren't a lottery team last year. No, they were in the Eastern Conference Finals, and they've had the bumps in the road over the past couple years as a group, and they've tweaked the team here and there. So this was their opportunity, and they took a hold of it.
0: Yeah, no, they did. They did, and come together at the right time. And Mike Brown, you know, he needs to get a lot more credit than probably what he does because, man, he found a way to locate that secret sauce. And really, when they were looking like they could be on the outside looking in on the brinks of elimination, you know, we were talking about on this show that maybe Mike Brown is one and done in New York if they don't get things turned around. And all of a sudden, boom, they're able to, you know, they're able to make it happen and go win the whole thing. So that just to me, I got to give them so much credit for what they were able to do. So he's Emmett Golden. I'm Q Myers. It's game night here on ESPN Radio. Let's go ahead and get a World Cup update. Emmett, you got one for us real quick?
1: Yeah. Since your last SportsCenter update, Iran has scored, and right now it is 2-2. New Zealand and Iran, they are in the 75th minute right now, about to go to the 76th. So it's been a good game. Four goals have been scored in it. Neither team wants to lose this one. So it's been a wild day. If this score holds, every game will have finished in a draw.
0: Yeah, today. What's up with that?
1: You know what? Draws are created differently. And even your draws, right? Sorry. I couldn't help myself. For this reason, Cape Verde getting a draw over Spain, that's like a win, right? It's a win for them, for their country. They're ecstatic today because Spain is a team that they expect to win. And Cape Verde's just a country happy to be in the World Cup.
0: Okay.
1: It's the first time they've ever gotten a point in the World Cup. So this is huge for them. All draws ain't created equal because Spain feels like they lost today.
0: Yeah, that's interesting, man. Nobody won today. Everything was a draw, right? Uruguay and Saudi Arabia, Egypt and Belgium. You just mentioned Spain and Cape Verde, and maybe even New Zealand and Iran if the score remains the same.
1: Yeah, so the draw was big for the Saudis, for Egypt, for Cape Verde, and then we'll see here. I think both New Zealand and Iran basically on the same level, so I'm not surprised with that. But there are some underdog teams that came away with a point, and that is exciting for them.
0: He's Emmett Golden. I'm Q Myers. It's game night here on ESPN Radio. Don't forget, this was SportsCenter. 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
7: 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I'm just thankful that this opportunity presented itself and we're able to get it done.
8: 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He is the new Derek Jeter of this generation.
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11: Jalen Brunson signed a four-year, $104 million contract extension, leaving Dallas to be a member of the New York Knicks. Now, 2026, he's an NBA champion and the NBA Finals MVP. It's game night on ESPN Radio on the ESPN app, SiriusXM Channel 80, and TuneIn, presented by Progressive Insurance. He's Emmett Golden. I'm Q Myers. You know the funny thing about that contract extension that he signed, that 4 years, $104 million, which I look at now is like, that's chump change, really, compared to what some guys are making. Yeah. A lot of people believe that that was an overpay when the Knicks signed him that money.
12: Mm. Yeah, well, it's a lot of people don't know what they're talking about. You know what I'm saying?
11: Including the Mavericks, who let him go.
12: Yeah, oh, that is, I mean, listen, the Mavericks, not only did they let

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1: The finals 4 straight years in a row and a championship instantly. You know, now Brunson was a great pickup. Took a few years to get there, and ain't nothing wrong with it. But if we're thinking about greatest free agent signings, Kevin Durant. You just, the Warriors blew a 3-1 lead to the Cavs. They get Durant, boom, boom, back-to-back championships, no, with ease, like no problem at all. Again, you know, Brunson, they eventually got there, but it wasn't instantaneous. And for me to be one of the greatest free agent signings of all time, you had to step in the door and be right there at the championship.
2: Well, I'll raise that. And again, I said that, you know, he's one of the better ones. He's got to be a part of the conversation. I'm not saying he's the best end-all, be-all of all time. But think about this. Before Jalen Brunson arrived in New York, the Knicks had won one playoff series in 21 seasons.
1: Yeah.
2: One playoff series in 21 seasons. They've won at least one series in each of their 4 seasons with Brunson. So, again, not saying that he's gone to the finals 4 years in a row. Not right. saying that they won both back-to-back champions and he's been league MVP or in that conversation. But that's a pretty big bar that he raised once he arrived in New York, coming over from Dallas, again, signing that 4-year, $104 million contract. Charles Barkley has said that he believes Brunson is the best free agent signing ever. A guy that a lot of people argue say is the best free agent signing of all time. Shaquille O'Neal, what was his thoughts?
3: Charles, I owe you an apology. You've been saying for the past 2 years that the Brunson has been the best free agency signing ever.
4: Ever.
3: Now it is. Yeah. Now it becomes that. You know, what he has done, listen, we knew he was good. I never knew he was this good. Sitting up here just watching. Let me tell you something. He woke up this morning saying, hey, I'm going to get this. Whatever yes, I got to do, and I'm going to get this MVP, yes. and I'm going to get this championship.
1: Yeah, listen, it is great, but a little hyperbole here. You know what I'm saying? It's a little hyperbolic. Great, and I hate taking this position because I don't intend to take.
2: Yeah, it definitely sounds like you're slighting Jalen Brunson.
1: Yeah, and I don't intend to take any credit away from Jalen. But to say the greatest free agent signing of all time, and there are 3, you know, if not 4, you know, maybe we go back Moses Malone in 82. That are you talking about instant?
2: Right.
1: Instant greatness, and he's one of them for sure. But I think to say without a doubt he's the greatest free agent signing of all time, it took what 4 years
2: yep.
1: to get a championship, which is great. Nothing wrong with that.
2: I think most teams, if they hadn't won more than one playoff series in 21 seasons, would take 4 years to win in a championship.
1: I feel you. The Cavs had. They only had been to the NBA Finals with LeBron. He left. They were in the lottery 3-4 years in a row. And then bam, bam, bam, finals, championship. Two, by the way. And the same thing with Shaq. Shaq showed up with the Lakers, and they dominated right away. So I get it. I totally understand. When something happens, it's always the best in the world or always
2: yeah, I mean,
1: the
2: yeah,
1: worst
2: they're
1: in the world.
2: A little bit of prisoner in the moment, that's for sure. I mean, you could understand that. The way he closed out, though, it's in a very elite crew of folks that closed out with a 45-game point performance. Like MJ did it. Giannis has done it. I know that there was one more guy who did it, and I don't remember his game, so I apologize. Bob Pettit, he was the other one that did it, and then Jalen Brunson. So, again, not a big crowd of folks that finished things off that way. So, again, I'm not willing to go and say he's the best of all time. I do think that's, like I said, a little bit of prisoner of the moment.
1: Right.
2: But 4 years, $104 million, again, I don't think that's a lot of money, first of all. I think we need to take the money into this as well. Right, it's like getting something that's really valuable. Like when you find something that you know is expensive, and you find it at the discount store, and you're like, "Whoop, that's not supposed to be here." Like you find some J's at the discount store, like, "Wait, hold on, those are actually real. You can't get those here. Someone somehow made the mistake of putting them there, and I'm all over it." Like they got a bargain, and a lot of people thought that was an overpay. 4 years, $104 million. That's nothing.
1: Oh, it's nothing at all. Now, let's see this. Because at the time, if I remember correctly, his thought was, I'm not going to try to break the bank. I want to leave a little bit of money so guys can go ahead and you know, we can continue to build this thing. Will that same attitude continue?

0: continue. Because right. now you're a finals MVP. You know, now you done led to New York for their first championship in 40 years, whatever, 50 years, whatever it right. was.
1: 53 to be exact.
0: Yeah, 53 years. So now you're going to take a deal? You're going to play for another 100
1: million? I mean, think about that. When we're talking about free agent signing, first championship in 53 years. It took them 53 years to get one of them bad boys, and it took that dude to make it happen.
0: Facts. So you got to pay him, or maybe yeah. not. Maybe he goes, nah, it's all right. Let's.
1: He
0: you
1: ain't
0: know.
1: Going nowhere. They, hey, look, man, you think
0: oh,
1: that
0: they
1: New
0: can't
1: York
0: let
1: is,
0: him go nowhere.
1: You think New York is rioting now after a win? What do you think they'd do after you let that dude walk?
0: Oh, you no can't way. Let him go. But no. I don't think Dolan want to end up in that second apron either. So, well, you know, that means somebody else might have to hit the dough.
1: I feel like that they'll figure out a way to work it out with that guy, Jalen Brunson. But don't take my word for it. Let's ask Ramona Shelburne. She's been there every step of the way. She joins us next here on Game Night on ESPN Radio and the ESPN app.
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1: Sorsby will take his talents to the NFL supplemental draft. I'm Q Myers. Texas Tech quarterback Brendan Sorsby plans to enter that supplemental draft amid an ongoing legal battle over his NCAA eligibility after admitting to betting on sports, as per Pete Thamel. A Texas judge did restore Brendan Sorsby's eligibility and applied a two-game suspension, but with Big 12 schools revolted against Tech and filing lawsuits, the ground shifted. Sorsby's college career is now over, and the NFL will be his next stop. The NFL supplemental draft is an alternate summer draft that allows teams to bid future draft picks on players who, for various reasons, had their college eligibility impacted and did not enter the regular spring draft. The NFL holds this draft only when approved prospects are available, and that has not happened since 2023. In the Men's College World Series, Texas picked up the victory over Alabama 14-2. Adrian Rodriguez was the story of this one. 5-for-5, 7 RBI, hit for the cycle, tying the Men's College World Series RBI record in the blowout win. Sixth-ranked Texas advanced to Tuesday night's elimination game, while Alabama's season ended at 42-21. Oklahoma defeated third-ranked Georgia 4-3 in the winner's bracket in Omaha and will advance to the semifinals, while Georgia will take on Texas Tuesday night in an elimination game. In the WNBA, the Lynx picked up the W versus the Fire 107-74. Rookie Olivia Miles had 12 points, 5 assists, and 3 steals for Minnesota, while the Wings, they blew out the Aces 96-66. Jessica Shepherd had 15 points, 15 rebounds, and 9 assists for Dallas. And the Valkyries, they currently have the 45-26 lead at the half over the Sparks. For more scores and analysis, check out ESPN.com and the all-new ESPN app. Coming up, more game night with Emmett Golden and me, Q Myers, here on ESPN Radio and the all-new ESPN app.
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2: Ananobi with the steal. Hart the drive. Got deep. Got the whistle. Throws it up and it goes in. Ananobi has it for New York. They have a chance to tie it or take the lead here. Here's Brunson in the lane. Layup for the tie's good. 4:48 to go. The Knicks have done it again. Rallying down double digits. Brunson leaning in. Gives the Knicks the lead back on a 15-footer. 45 points for Jalen Brunson. Knicks lead by two. We go under a minute to play. Fox with five. Gives it to Wemby. Wemby floats for three. No good with 1 second to go. It's over. At long last, for the first time in 53 years, the New York Knicks are the world champs.
3: It's over. It's over. Knicks fans, this is not a dream. Your long, long wait has ended.
4: It's happening, Knicks fans. It's happening. It's been 53 years, but for this moment, it was well worth the wait.
5: It's everything we dreamed of. It's why I came to New York.
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6: 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He's Emmett Golden. I'm Q Myers, and joining us now to talk all things, well, the NBA Finals is Ramona Shelburne, ESPN NBA's insider. And Ramona, thanks so much for your time. Definitely appreciate you. And the last time we talked, and we talked about Jalen Brunson, if he were to deliver a title, an NBA championship to New York, where would he rank as far as New York athletes? And you brought up the name Derek Jeter. Well, 45-point performance to close things out. They are champions. Where do you think he ranks now, and what did you think of that performance?
7: Honestly, I might even be bigger than that, right? there was one year when Jeter made the play where he kind of cuts off the ball and backhands and throws it behind him and the plate, right? Mm-hmm. And then, I think he had a couple big hits in that World Series. That was pretty big. But the Yankees, they win. You know, this wasn't, the first time in 50 years. You know, that was an unbelievable finals, and it's the first time in 53 years, and the dude scored 45 in the clincher. I was there. I saw it with my own eyes, and I'm still kind of not sure what I just saw.
8: Ramona, we've seen the last couple of years a team wins the finals, and we go, oh, they're about to go on a run. It's the start of a dynasty. That hasn't happened. Do you think this is a one-off, or could the Knicks be right back in the finals next year?
7: I mean, it's they're not favored, right? I mean, yeah. If you look at the rankings for next year, they're certainly not favored. And that usually is what happens. Usually you win and then you're the favorite next year, right? You know, you're the top. I think the Spurs and Oklahoma City and probably maybe I don't know if we put Denver in there anymore because they didn't do well at all in these playoffs. But, let's see what happens in the next few weeks. It feels like the league could change pretty significantly in terms of where Giannis and Antetokounmpo gets traded. If he gets traded, I think he will. It feels like there's going to be a lot of moving parts over the next couple of weeks before we look at who's really the teams to beat coming up. And I think it's really interesting when you look at what's in front of the New York Knicks, because they got some decisions to make. You know, this is a team that just won, but then they have a Carl Towns is due for an extension. There's other guys who can get an extension out of this. You know, what happens? What happens to this team going forward? Usually when teams win, it's the teams that we think have a long runway. We thought Boston did. We thought Denver did. We thought Oklahoma City did. And none of them even made it back to the finals. But that's because they had a kind of grew up together. And they made it kind of early. And it looked like that team was going to stay together for a while. With the Knicks, they're a little older. Harder to keep them together, and also the rest of the league, I think, is out there, right? You know, Oklahoma City and San Antonio aren't going anywhere anytime soon.
6: Ramona Shelburne, ESPN NBA Insider, is with us here on Game Night on ESPN Radio on the all-new ESPN app. On the losing side of things are the San Antonio Spurs. And, Ramona, they just couldn't finish. They had a lead in every single game. They just couldn't finish. Mm-hmm. Was that more youth? Was that the Knicks found something? Well, you saw it with your own eyes. What was the leading reason why the Spurs couldn't finish games?
7: I'm going to say that it's more the Knicks. I think the Knicks are just they're just relentless. They just never stop. They just kept coming and coming and coming. And like that dude, that guy, Jalen Brunson, man, he just, you know, people told me about this about him is that, you know, he's maybe 6'2", okay? You know what moves he's going to do. He's not exactly explosive getting by you, but you can't stop it. Like, you know what he's going to do, and you still can't stop it. And I think that was, he just kind of wore them down. He just wore them out. It was very workmanlike every single time. And the Spurs choked. They absolutely, you know, had a hard time. They had a hard time getting, you know, the buckets at the end. I think they made questionable decisions. Bad turnovers, way too much reliance on the three. That contributed to it, yes. But I don't think they would have lost those games if it was a different team. I think it was Brunson and the Knicks for the most part.
8: Ramona, I don't think they should do a whole lot, if anything, to this roster. How do you think they will handle getting to the finals and, you know, blowing those leads from a roster building standpoint? Do you expect a lot of moves in the offseason, or maybe they just kind of run it back next year?
7: I think they pretty much run it back. If there's something there's a couple areas I think they could upgrade. You know, we've talked about how they need some more shooting. Some of that can just come from within, right? Your young guys will just get better at shooting. Some of that is, I think Luke Kornet was a good backup center for them, but clearly whenever Wembanyama went out of the game, it changed things for everybody offensively and defensively. Could they use another big guy, you know, another center to kind of come in the game? They didn't really put Biombo out there much. That's sort of the third center. They were kind of using Carter Bryant as another big sometimes. So could they upgrade in that area? Yeah, I think they could also get a little more ball handling. Like, they have, you know, McLaughlin's on the team as sort of this backup point guard, but De'Aaron Fox is going to get a lot of criticism after these finals. He played pretty badly in the last couple games there, but I think everyone in the Spurs locker room knows that he was dealing with a pretty severe ankle injury the whole time. He really wasn't himself. It doesn't mean that's why he was missing shots at the end. Doesn't mean that's why he, you know, went in for the layup at the end. It had nothing to do with his ankle. But I think they still have trust and faith in Fox. But how many more years is he their lead guy? Because Dylan Harper's, he looks ready, right? The sooner he can get up to speed, you know, and handle the ball to where he's not going to be turning it over and center him and Stephon Castle. Like, I think that's kind of the area where they can upgrade in the backcourt with a ball handler, or in either a backup role, or, you know, if you're looking a year out or 2 years out, that's where I think you might see some change.
6: Well, Ramona, with that being said, I get it that they like De'Aaron Fox. He's a heck of a player. Yeah, he made a couple bad decisions and didn't have his A game, but do they like him enough to max contract him out, or do they have to go in another direction? Like, that's a tough decision I see coming up.
7: Well, De'Aaron's, his contract starts. They signed him to a big deal, and it kicks in this summer. Mm. So he's about to get more expensive, okay. And I think that's what's going to be the pressure point here, because the guy who comes up, and I think he's got another year or two before he can do an extension, would be Dylan Harper.
6: Right.
7: And so that's where this team starts to get expensive. You know, you're going to do extensions for Castle and Harper eventually, and then and Wemby, you know, of course. And so once those three guys start making max money, that's when things are really going to get uncomfortable. The same way it's going to, the Thunder are going to have to make those type of decisions this offseason too.
6: We'll close out with this. Fantastic stuff as always. Are any one of these two teams a team that you look like to be a player in the Giannis sweepstakes?
7: I don't see it.
6: Okay.
7: For either of those two teams. I mean, I know people talked about Oklahoma City because they could certainly use a guy like that against Wemby going forward, but it's just not a Sam Presti type move. It's just, he doesn't fit their age profile. Like most of their guys are in their like early to mid 20s. Giannis is 31, I think. Mm-hmm. I don't see that. He makes so much money. He's going to change everything. He's really a 1A type of player. You already have one of those guys as Shai. I don't know. I don't see it, but you know, stranger things have happened.
6: That's true. We never know in the NBA. There was a time when Luka got traded in the middle of the night, and I was on Bourbon Street and didn't think I was seeing things correctly, if you know what I mean.
7: Yeah. Well, listen, I mean, look, I didn't think they were going to trade for Paul George that year, and they did. So,
6: right.
7: Yeah. You know, sometimes people surprise you, but it just doesn't feel like something Sam Presti would do.
6: I got you. Ramona Shelburne, fantastic stuff as always. Thanks so much for giving us some time. We definitely appreciate you here on Game Night.
7: You got it.
6: Ramona Shelburne, ESPN NBA Insider. Always great stuff from her. Definitely appreciate her time each and every time she joins the show here, Game Night on ESPN Radio and the ESPN app. He's Emmett Golden. I'm Q Myers. Coming up next, we know what went right for New York, but what went wrong for the Spurs? It's Game Night on ESPN Radio and the all-new ESPN app.
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0: Yes, we'll get into all things San Antonio Spurs and what went wrong for them in the NBA Finals. 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Big Dog. Emmett,
1: that's right.
0: Go ahead and let us know, man.
1: Hey, it's all about the draw today, right? And in America, we say a team tied. But when it comes to soccer, it is a draw. Spain, Cape Verde, a draw. Big for Cape Verde, though, because they should have gotten blown out. They didn't. They get a draw. Belgium and Egypt, a draw. It's nice for Egypt to get a point out of that. Belgium is the better team, so the fact that they got a point as big there. Saudi Arabia, Uruguay, both 1-1. Same thing, a draw. Both teams get a point. And we just saw probably the best game of the day between New Zealand and Iran. They finished 2-2. So the word of the day for the World Cup is draw. And again, that update is brought to you by Gusto.
0: Yeah, that's something, man. I mean, is this kind of expected to have that kind of competition where no one actually wins, but they're still getting points, right?
1: Yeah, well, for this day, I'll speak to this day, the Cape Verde should not have been a draw.
0: Right,
1: nobody
0: right.
1: expected that. I think people are surprised that Egypt was able to get a point out of Belgium, and even Saudi Arabia, Uruguay, I believe they should have been the ones that have won that. So that is kind of the update that is happening. He's Q Myers. I'm Emmett Golden. 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
2: Victor pulls up left wing three, no good. The New York Knicks are NBA champions.
3: I think doesn't compare to anything before. This is the biggest lesson of my life, the biggest learning moment.
4: There's a lot that goes into it, but the simple consistencies, we didn't deserve to win the games.
5: One thing that they have to do is take this into the offseason with them. They got to feel the pain of this.
3: I don't think we could have learned more and gained more experience. It's been hard and full of lessons.
0: The lesson that needed to be learned, as far as I'm concerned, when it comes to the San Antonio Spurs, is finish.
1: Yeah.
0: The Spurs could not finish. They were up double digits in each of the games, and they let the Knicks get back into it somehow, some way, and come back and win. It doesn't make any sense. Obviously, they took one L, but not being able to close things out when you have, you know, yourself in position to win. I mean, this is a totally different series, right? I mean, this is a series that you're looking at, and you might think that it's going to go seven if mm-hmm. they finish just a couple of those games. Even if they just finished game four, you're looking at a different series. But now you're looking at the Knicks as NBA champs. Again, don't want to take anything from them. But, man, it almost feels like they were gifted a couple of those games.
1: Yeah, and what it showed me is on the biggest stage, the Spurs don't know what it takes to win. They know what it takes to be a really good team, you know, and I

0: Kind of early on when the playoffs started, I said, nah, man, they don't have enough experience. They're not going to be able to win a championship. And I admit, I kind of felt like Pinky next Friday when he was like, man, they had me scared for a second, right? Because I was like, wow, they're about to win a title, super young team. I couldn't believe it. But I think we saw a little bit of the evidence that you got to learn how to close games in big moments. It might be easy to close out Charlotte on the Thursday
1: regular
0: night.
1: Regular season games are, that's
0: yeah, it might be easy to do that. But, you know, when you're facing a team like the Knicks who have already, you know, got their battle scars over the past couple years, it's a lot harder. And I think that is really the only thing that the Spurs were missing.
1: Well, it's always going to start with Wemby. He's the superstar of the team. He's the, so-called face of the NBA, which I do believe he's on his way there if he's not already there. He's going to be the guy that has to lead the charge, right? They go as he goes, and he's going to have to be the one to figure things out off top. Well, here's Brian Windhorst, ESPN senior NBA writer. He was a part of GetUp talking about Wemby and what he's not at this stage of the game.
2: He absolutely has shown that he is very likely the future of the NBA, and he's shown he is not a finished product. We saw a streak of immaturity that really came to the fore in this postseason. Some of his decisions were really hurtful to his team, including the flagrant fouls. We will never know what would have happened to have the NBA considered suspending him for the potential flagrant that wasn't called on Jalen Brunson. He might have not been playing in a game six tomorrow because of some of his decisions. We also saw a player that under the immense pressure didn't have offensive moves to go to. And he was self-critical of that, even more so when he answered questions in French. When you see the translations, he was self-critical of how much he needs to improve. I know that some of his comments came off as arrogant, and I definitely think there is a streak of arrogance in him as well. But I think all in all, him talking about how much he needs to improve and how much his shortcomings affected his team is the correct way to respond to the way this series went.
0: Yeah, and everybody has to grow. Like, how old is Wemby?
1: 22.
0: Yeah, 22. Man, you want to know how different I was at 22 than I am at 46? So I give all young players a little bit of grace because you got to grow and mature, not just in the basketball sense, but just in being an adult and being a man type of situation. So Wemby will get there. He's fine. I love the fact that he has been honest with himself publicly to the media and critical of himself. I think that's a very important place to start. So Wemby will be fine. He needed to go through this, and he'll be better for it.
1: He'll be better for it once he develops more, right? Once he learns what he doesn't know, and I think that he's on his way of knowing what he doesn't know and what he needs to work on and how he needs to grow. But the team in general that are the Spurs, when they needed a bucket, and this goes to their head coach as well, Mitch Johnson, when they needed a bucket, when they needed to stop the bleeding, they had no answer.
0: Yeah.
1: They didn't have the Band-Aid. They didn't have, the finger to put in the dam to stop the whole thing from just, you know, taking over. It was something that they couldn't stop. And to me, that was the biggest issue. They couldn't call a timeout and then get a place for Wemby. They couldn't get a play for Castle. They couldn't get a play for Harper that they knew this is our go-to. Mm-hmm. And that goes back to the coaching. And look, I get Mitch Johnson is young as well. So right. It's all a young product. But they need to figure that out. Or they need to figure out someone who could say, hey, give me the rock. I'll get you that bucket that you need. I'm that veteran that knows how to get it done. You know what I mean? Like, there's got to be something that's going to be put in place where you're not going to go from having a 29-point lead to having 22, to having 17, to having 14, to having 7. To losing by one. You know what I mean? Like, you can't that progression can't keep happening, and it happened for the Spurs. They've got to find a way to stop that.
0: Yeah, and I think Mitch Johnson learned a lot too, because in that 29-point lead, I don't know how, and I get it, Wemby can shoot and he can handle the ball. I don't know how you don't put him on the block and just pass the ball to him.
1: That's what a good coach would have done.
0: Yeah.
1: That's what I'm saying. That's what a good coach would have done.
0: Or put him in the high post and pass the ball to him. What's up, Cam?
3: I got a question as far as just Wemby overall. Mm-hmm. All the great centers that's won championships have had a closer, right? You go to Shaq with Kobe, mm-hmm. Giannis with Chris Middleton, Jokic with Murray. De'Aaron Fox was supposed to be that, clearly. In y'all estimation, who around the league or who do you think off the top of your head can be that for Wemby? He doesn't have to be a superstar,
1: Dylan
3: but
1: Harper.
3: Just a guy that could close.
1: Dylan Harper, his own team.
0: Already on the team.
3: Already on the team. Gotcha.
0: Yeah. Yeah, I agree.
1: Matter of fact, he should have been playing more.
0: Yeah. Now, he's young, too, and there were times
1: when... He looks the part.
0: And there was even times when he took some quick threes when they were up, and so
1: the whole
0: he still
1: team did, yeah.
0: Yeah, yeah, he still has some time to grow, but they're good. You know, from a roster standpoint, you want to kind of mess around with a little bit of the fringes of the team, like knock yourself out, but they're good. And listen, I know a lot of people don't want to hear this. De'Aaron Fox is going to be part of this team. You're not moving him with the contract that's just about to start with the extension, so he's going to be around.
1: He needs – I'm trying to think how they can make that possible and make him move.
0: He had to be a bench player. I don't know if you can move him. You're not going to move him to a championship team because they saw what
3: attach
0: he just did.
3: Attach a first.
0: I don't know.
1: I honestly do think that you have to move him. I don't know how you do it, though. And I'm supposed to be in the solution-based business.
0: Right.
1: I can't suggest something if I don't know how to do it, so I'll have to sit on it for a minute. But I do think something needs to give with De'Aaron Fox. I know what gave for the Knicks. They got a dub. Coming up next, a good friend of the show will join us to talk about how they got it done.
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1: Sorensby to take his talent.

0: to the NFL. I'm Q Myers. The big breaking news of the evening, Texas Tech quarterback Brendan Sorsby now plans to enter the NFL supplemental draft amid an ongoing legal battle over his NCAA eligibility after admitting to betting on sports, as per Pete Thamel. A Texas judge restored Brendan Sorsby's eligibility and applied a two-game suspension, but with Big 12 schools revolting against Texas Tech and filing lawsuits, the ground has now shifted. Sorsby's college career is over, and the NFL is his next stop. The NFL supplemental draft is an alternate summer draft that allows teams to bid future draft picks on players who, for whatever reason, had their college eligibility impacted and did not enter the regular spring draft. Men's College World Series, 6th-ranked Texas defeated 7th-ranked Alabama 14-2. Adrian Rodriguez, he was that dude. 5-for-5, 7 RBI, hit for the cycle, tying the Men's College World Series RBI record in a 14-2 blowout over Alabama. 6th-ranked Texas advanced to Texas to Tuesday night's elimination game. Alabama season ended at 42-21. Oklahoma defeated 3rd-ranked Georgia 4-3 in the winner's bracket in Omaha and will advance to the semifinals, while Georgia will take on Texas Tuesday night in elimination game. In the WNBA, the Lynx picked up the win over the Fire 107-74. Rookie Olivia Miles had 12 points, 5 assists, and 3 steals for Minnesota, while the Wings, they blew out the Aces 96-66. Jessica Shepherd had 15 points, 15 rebounds, and 9 assists for Dallas. And currently, the Valkyries up top big over the Sparks 55-36 with 3:57 left to go in the third quarter. 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
1: Ananobi, the rebound. It's over. It's over. Knicks fans, this is not a dream. Your long, long wait has ended. Go ahead and cry. After 53 years, the Knicks are finally NBA champions. Once again,
2: thousands of Knicks fans were here tonight. They weren't missing this moment. This is New York, baby.
3: This New York Knicks team is one of the greatest teams of all time.
4: I'm benching myself and be able to bring home a championship after all these years is absolutely amazing.
0: He's Emmett Golden, or a.k.a. Big Dog. He's been calling everyone Big Dog. He's been called Big Dog. Unbelievable. I just saw a tweet from Emmett. Responding to Craig, you guys didn't ask the one question that needs to be asked. How much is De'Aaron Fox buyout? What's the number? Emmett says, Fox is about to start a 4-year, $228 million contract extension next year. Ain't no buyout for that, Big Dog, LOL. You and this Big Dog, what's the deal, man?
5: Like I said, man, my guy Cam, our producer tonight, would start calling me Big Dog a couple years ago, and now I can't stop calling other people Big Dog.
0: I said that I'm going to call you Big Dog the rest of the night. I am now. From now on, you are right, officially Big Dog as opposed to Emmett Golden. It is game night here on ESPN Radio on the ESPN app, SiriusXM Channel 80, and TuneIn. 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Join us now to talk about the New York Knicks. Let's get down to some important conversation and how they went on this championship run is our guy Ian Begley, host of the SNY Digital Show. Knicks reporter, The Putback is the name of the show that he hosts as well. And Ian, thanks so much for your time. I appreciate you. And, you know, again, you're with Emmett Golden, a.k.a. the Big Dog, and myself. So what was going on through your mind when the clock hit zero for the Knicks and you realized that they were going to be NBA final champs?
6: I mean, it's just a remarkable night. But I just want to say first, whenever you get a chance to go on with the Big Dog, you got to take that chance. but with Jalen Brunson, he just put the team on his back, and he didn't have one of those monster games leading up to that one in the finals. His shooting was not great. Other players were probably, in terms of talking about finals MVP, right? OG Anunoby was probably the odds-on favorite going into that closeout game. But then Brunson puts the D-lines back. No one else can make shots outside of him and Mikal Bridges. And just the way he did it, when he did it, all the clutch moments, this was a signature performance for him, close out the Spurs on the road and obviously deliver the Knicks championship. They avoided having to go back for game 6. I know the sting in the city was challenging. It kind of took them out of their routine. So I think that was best case scenario for them. And Brunson delivers.
7: Did winning it on Saturday help the productivity of all the fans and the workers in New York City on Monday? Because if they would have won this during the week, I don't think anything would have got done the next day.
6: Nothing. Yeah, I think bosses around the five boroughs probably are happy about the timing for that. This team has kind of taken over the city in a way that really doesn't happen in other sports, because the other sports, there's a

0: split, like Yankees, Mets, Giants, Jets, the hockey teams. But here, yes, you have the Nets, and the Nets have their fan base, but the Knicks is just a generational thing. And so when they're good, you know, the city just comes alive. Everybody kind of gets behind them.
1: So, you know, as soon as a champion, you know, is crowned and someone comes up with a hell of a performance like Brunson, we always have to say, where does that rank them? What about their legacy? This, that, and the other. But in New York sports,
0: oh, yeah,
1: where does Jalen Brunson rank now that he delivered the championship?
0: I mean, you got to put him up there with you can't put him with Jeter yet because Jeter has the volume of championships. But like a Mark Messier. Mark Messier won with the Rangers. He came and he won, and I could see that comparison. But yeah, the greats, right? The Knicks have those two-time title teams. So I think in order for him to get with the Clyde Frazier's and the Willis Reed's, you know, you probably have to get another one. But he's right there with guys who have delivered in big moments, and it means more than I want to say a title in another town, or even like a, you know, Super Bowl championship because the Giants have won. It's just a remarkable thing. And these guys are going to be known forever for what they did and what they delivered to this town.
2: He's Knicks reporter and host of The Putback on SNY, Ian Begley. I'm Emmett Golden. Some call me Big Dog. He's Q Myers. This is Game Night on ESPN Radio. I know, like, a lot of times a team wins a championship and you can't help but go, oh, we're going to win another one. Is everybody living in the moment, or have you seen fans and people around the team projecting, looking towards winning it again next year, or at least getting back to the finals?
0: You know, Mikal Bridges was enjoying himself today, I guess he was on Instagram Live, and he was talking about, you know, you guys probably don't know Jalen the way I do, but I know he's going to take some time to enjoy this, and then he's thinking about getting right back and getting another one. And so, you know, that's the mentality he brings to the job every day. I don't know, like, we haven't had a repeat champion in a while. So with the parity in the league, I would say odds are against the Knicks. But they have everybody coming back. We'll see what happens with Mitchell Robinson, see what happens with Landry Shamet and Miles McBride. But they have the opportunity to bring those guys back. And, you know, continuity matters, and that's what they have right now. So I don't think you count them out. I don't think there's a reason to say they can't do it. Just recent history suggests that there will not be a repeat champion.
1: Ian, I was watching Good Morning America, and I saw the, you know, the five players on with the Robin Robertson company, and they asked them, what did Mike Brown do? How did he open things up? How did he change the game? And nobody had a really good answer. So I ask you, what did Mike Brown do for this Knicks team this year?
0: You know, it sounds cliche, right? But it was a collaboration where Mike Brown listened to his assistant coaches. He listened to input from the players. He probably listened to input from front office people, analytics group. And ultimately, it was his decision what to do with lineups, who to play, who not to play. But he gave people ownership and kind of gave them capital to speak their minds. And you know, I think that when you do that, at least in this instance, it keeps people engaged. And I think the players, particularly going back to game three in Atlanta before they took off on that winning streak, the players felt hurt. Like, they did change the offense, and Karl Towns did start to become a facilitator, and he was more involved. And so, yeah, I think that's how I would look at Mike Brown. And he did something really smart to me before the playoffs started. He actually sat down individually with each starter, and then it was kind of an airing of the grievances session. And then after he was done with those individual meetings, he brought them all together in a room, and he said, hey, this bothers you, this bothers you, let's talk about it, let's get it on the table. And they did that, and I don't know how much that correlates to how well the starting five played in their playoff run, but they played really, really well. And I have to think it played a role in what you saw on the floor.
2: You know, we've obviously been debating about Brunson. What's his status in New York? How about OG? You know, that his play is probably the most recognizable play. Where does OG stand in New York lore?
0: He's a forever athlete. And, you know, that moment It'll be frozen in time. It'll be replayed again and again and again. No matter what happens with OG Anunoby the rest of his career, he will be loved and revered for what he did, game four. And so that's it, man. It's just one of those things that will be with him for the rest of his life. And he will just be known as a player who delivered in a moment where the Knicks were desperate for someone to step up and deliver. And it's just going to be one of those, you know, forever moments, like the flip with Jeter against the A's. There's different ones in baseball, but that's just one that stands out. And it's going to stand the test of time. And that's it. He's going to be remembered forever.
1: Well, Ian, we'll close out with this. Fantastic stuff as always. What was it about this Knicks team that they never gave up? They were down 12. They were down 14. They were down 22. They were down 29. And they came back and won every single game. What was it about this group?
0: I think you go back to the last year's playoffs where they were down 20 to Boston twice in those first two games, and they came back. And I think they just carried that over with them. They had that experience together, and their attitude was just kind of like, let's hit singles, let's chip away, let's play how we know the right way, what our right way is, and we'll see where the chips fall. And so I think just that mentality that they had, especially because they had success in that spot against such a tough Boston team, I think that's why part of the reason why they felt that they were never out of this thing. And, you know, today's NBA, the three-point shot, it comes and it goes, and we saw San Antonio was red hot in the first half of game four, and then they couldn't hit a shot in the second half. So I think the three-point shot variance really makes no lead safe in the league, but it also takes the mentality, that championship mentality that the Knicks showed throughout the postseason.
1: He's Ian Begley, Knicks reporter, host of SNY Digital Show, The Putback, with us here on Game Night. Ian, great stuff as always. Thanks so much for making some time for myself and the big dog here on Game Night.
0: Big dog. All right, fellas, take care.
1: You do the same. Ian Begley, Knicks reporter, with us here on Game Night. There it is, man. That's it's official. Awesome. Emmett Golden, a.k.a. the big dog. And look, it tracks. You're in Cleveland, the dog pound, so you're the big dog.
2: It makes sense. It makes sense. There actually was a famous fan called Big Dog here back in the day that represented Cleveland. So, hey, it's all good. Like I said, my man Cam been calling me Big Dog for years, so I feel it.
1: I mean, it is now. It's set in place. So there you go. That's what we're going to do. So the big dog is riding with me tonight here on Game Night on ESPN Radio and the ESPN app, SiriusXM Channel 80, and tune in. Coming up next, we continue to talk about what went wrong with the San Antonio Spurs and how they can fix it, how they can come back strong coming up next season. He's Emmett Golden. I'm Q Myers. It's Game Night here on ESPN Radio on the ESPN app.
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0: went wrong with the San Antonio Spurs. We continue to do that here on Game Night on ESPN Radio on the ESPN app. SiriusXM Channel 80 and TuneIn. 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You want to be a part of the show and let us know what you think went wrong and how it went wrong. 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Or if anything's on your mind, you can hit us up on our social media at eGoldie80, at ESPN Radio, and at your boy Q254. Had a couple tweets that I wanted to get to real quick. Emmett, this one comes from Jasper. The Spurs had numerous opportunities to win that series. They should have won game one, and especially games two and four. I believe if they had won games two and four, they would have won the series. But we know should have, would have, could have, Emmett. They did not.
1: Yeah, and that's the difference between being an NBA champion and being at the crib. You know, the things that you could have done. And Jasper's right. They could have done all that, but they didn't. The Knicks did. Knicks had whatever they needed to make sure that the Spurs weren't able to win those games that they had leads in. And that's why one of the most – everybody deserves to win an NBA championship, you know, if they win it. But I look at the Knicks and I go, man, it's one of the most respected, I would say, championships I've seen in a while.
0: That one guy hit us up. He's a big Knicks fan. He said, is Wemby now the new villain in the NBA? And, of course, there's a little gif of Wemby throwing Jalen Brunson down. And so now, of course, that's getting a lot of, that's getting a lot of attention. And that wasn't called a flagrant. There was actually no foul called on that at all. But there are some times when you saw throughout the course of the series, you know, some frustrations from Wemby. Matter of fact, the whole playoff run, you saw the elbow to the head of Naz Reid. I mean, you saw him getting a little frustrated, and now people are even talking about him being dirty. So is he now all of a sudden the new, like, villain in the league?
1: For some people, I do think for some, not for me. I just think it's a young dude just growing. I even, in the press conference afterwards, what'd he say, like, see you guys never or something like that, as he kind of walked off a parting shot. Like, you were at home. You were talking to the home, media. So, yeah, he's got a little, as you would say, something in his neck for sure. But for me, I don't see him as a villain. You know, I don't put him and Draymond Green on the same level.
0: No, I mean, I wouldn't say that you put him on the same level. Maybe he's trying to prove that he's not going to get pushed around. Maybe he's trying to be, that villain for those reasons, because he thinks that people, you know, maybe look at him as soft.
1: He's big, but he's
0: thin, right? And mm-hmm. You know, he does need to do, I think, some work in this summer. I think he needs to get a little bit stronger. I think he gets a little bit tougher. As a matter of fact, Shaquille O'Neal on Inside the NBA alluded to that as well. Check it out.
2: This time, because they're a very young team, we could blame it on you. You know, they started out the games very well, but didn't have the mental capacity to close it. We're going to say they're too young, but, you know, I agree with you. I say this with respect about Wemby. As good as he is, he's going to need to get stronger. Because when you become a dominant big man, people go to force. And a lot of times, you know, he couldn't handle that pushing. For example, that offensive rebound that Mitchell Robinson got. So I don't know what he's going to do this summer, but he definitely needs to get in that weight room and get stronger.
1: I love that he said stronger and not needs to get bigger, because Wemby doesn't need to get

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1: I'm only going to hear he's young for so many times. Because he's not too young to say, I want to be the MVP of the league. He's not too young for us to say, well, he's the new face of the league. He's not too young to get all the praise. So when he fails, I don't want to just go to, oh, he's young.
2: Right.
1: Okay, so you can't have it both ways. If he's too young to be expected to be great and have a signature move and have the maturity of smart basketball and not jacking three-pointers up when you're up by 20-something points and you're shooting 9 or 10 a game, if you say, well, he's too young to understand that, well, then don't give me the he's the face of the league stuff. Then he's too young for that, too.
2: Yeah, I think,
1: you know, it's like saying you're too young. You know, you're too young to go to jail, but you're not too young to go buy some alcohol and go drink and drive.
2: Right.
1: You know what I mean?
2: Yeah.
1: Like it's all, once you're an adult, you're an adult. Responsibility is a responsibility.
2: I think Wimby believes he has a go-to move, and unfortunately, I believe it's the three-pointer.
1: That's not a go-to move.
2: It ain't.
1: You know what? For years,
2: but that's what he goes to.
1: For years, I criticized the Big Cat. And I said the worst thing that the Big Cat ever did in his NBA career was win the three-point competition.
2: Mm-hmm.
1: Because that made him believe that he was Steph Curry and Klay Thompson. Like, he was a splash brother. He is not.
2: No.
1: That is not his forte. That is not his go-to. Does he knock some down? Sure.
2: Mm-hmm.
1: But he's not. That is not where you want to see Karl Anthony Towns buttering his bread. And Wemby, does he knock some down? Sure. Does he bring the ball up the court? Is he able to dribble? Sure. Do you want him to? No. Right, there's certain things that, yeah, just because you can do it doesn't mean that you should do it early and often. Mm-hmm. Bringing the ball at the court is a bad decision for the Spurs and Wemby. Him shooting 9 three-pointers a game is a bad decision for the Spurs and Wemby. Maybe 4. In that range of four, I'm okay. I could live in that world and say, okay, that's fine. But 9, especially when you're up a lot, and then all of a sudden you're just giving up early possessions and long rebounds that leads to the other team running, and oh, by the way, the Knicks want to run?
2: Mm-hmm.
1: Yeah, no thank you.
2: Yeah, and again, I put a little bit of that on the coaching staff.
1: It is a lot on the coaching staff.
2: Yeah, for sure. People that don't necessarily the head coach, they don't typically do a lot of hands-on stuff with the players. The player development staff, you know, all of those dudes wearing quarter zips that you see sitting on the bench, those guys are the ones that develop the players, and somebody has to get with Wemby. And like you said, just get a go-to move. More than that, Q, I'd love to see him have a go-to spot on the floor. Right?
1: Yeah.
2: I don't care if it's necessarily a hook or whatever it is. Have a spot on the floor that you get to and you're dangerous because you can do anything from that spot on the floor. And I think he could get that easily. You know, it just takes a little time to find that spot he's most comfortable in.
1: All the greats have a go-to move.
2: Yeah.
1: When they need a bucket, they know what they could do. And, I mean, that goes back to the greats of yesteryear. Right? You know, for me, growing up watching MJ, it was always the fadeaway. Right, the have his back to the rim, and then do a little shimmy shake, and then boom, it'll fade away. Boom, it's a bucket. Mm-hmm. Right, Kobe, he basically did the same thing. Right, Shaq was able to get down low, and you feed him, and boom, he's smashing on you.
2: Right,
1: right. LeBron could get downhill anytime he wanted to. Right, anytime he wanted to, he can get downhill. Right, Kyrie, he'll put you in a blender. Right, yeah. He'll put you in a blender, and all of a sudden he'll get you leaning one way, and he'll take off the other way and pull up a three.
2: Yeah, go to moves.
1: Right, exactly. He could create a phone.
2: Right.
1: Right? But, I mean,
2: right.
1: But there are certain signature plays that you know. Steph Curry's going to run off a screen, and he's going to get open and fire up a three. You know what I mean? Like, you just know. You know what's coming before it happens.
2: Right. Yeah,
1: with
2: Draymond
1: Wemby,
2: Green's going to clothesline you.
1: Exactly. But with Wemby, you always, you know, you see him at the top of the key. You would see him dribble, dribble, dribble, dribble, dribble. Then he gets down to 8 seconds, then he's dishing the ball off and trying to get it back. You don't have time to operate. You don't have time to create. All you have time to do is actually have a turnover happen.
2: Yeah. Yeah. They're going to be all right because I look at the jump they made.
1: We say that, but are we sure?
2: Well, I'm not. When I say they're going to be all right, I'm not saying they're going to win a championship. What I'm saying is they're going to be a good basketball team for a long time. You know, and sometimes if you panic, they won 30 games 2 years ago, and this year was in the NBA Finals. To me, all you need to do is let them grow. Now, after next year, see where things at. You might need to tweak a few things, but I wouldn't panic if I were the Spurs yet.
1: I'm not going to panic. I'm just saying there's no guarantees you're ever going to get back to where you just were.
2: That's true.
1: And that's the same thing I said about the Knicks. That's why I said, Knicks fans, don't be happy that you just made it to the finals. Now go win the whole thing. And they did.

0: the Spurs, there's no guaranteeing that they're going to get back anytime soon. Coming up next, will any team take a chance on Brendan Sorsby in the NFL? 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
0: Sorsby's gonna go pro. I'm Q Myers, Texas Tech quarterback Brendan Sorsby now plans to enter the NFL supplemental draft amid an ongoing legal battle over his NCAA eligibility after admitting to betting on sports per Pete Thamel. A Texas judge restored Brendan Sorsby's eligibility and applied a 2-game suspension, but with Big 12 schools revolting against Tech and filing lawsuits, the ground has shifted. Sorsby's college career is over and the NFL is his next stop. In the Men's College World Series, 6th-ranked Texas defeated 7th-ranked Alabama 14-2. Adrian Rodriguez was the guy 5-for-5, 7 RBI. He hit for the cycle and tied the Men's College World Series RBI record in the blowout victory. Sixth-ranked Texas advanced to Tuesday night's elimination game. Alabama's season has ended at 42-21. Oklahoma defeated third-ranked Georgia 4-3 in the winner's bracket in Omaha and will advance to the semifinals, while Georgia will take on Texas Tuesday night in an elimination game. In the WNBA, the Lynx picked up the win over the Fire 107-74. Rookie Olivia Miles, who very many people believe will be Rookie of the Year, had 12 points, 5 assists, and 3 steals for Minnesota. The Wings blew out the Aces 96-66. Jessica Shepherd almost had a triple-double, 15 points, 15 rebounds, and 9 assists for Dallas. And the Valkyries currently lead the Sparks 66-53, 5:16 left to go in that game. For more scores and analysis, check out ESPN.com and the all-new ESPN app. Coming up, more Game Night with Emmett Golden and me, Q Myers, here on ESPN Radio and the all-new ESPN app.
16: 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It's Unsportsmanlike, 6 a.m. Eastern, right here on ESPN Radio, ESPN2, and ESPNU.

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2: He's Emmett Golden. I'm Q Myers. 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Emmett is going by the big dog tonight, so we're going to let him go ahead and roll with that. And I want to get into all things Brendan Sorsby and him going to the NFL supplemental draft. But before we do that, Emmett, I just had my sports update. I didn't update the scores in the World Cup because I wanted you to have an opportunity to quickly break it down, because it was a game of, well, a day of a bunch of draws.
3: Yeah, for people who aren't familiar with the way it works, you get 3 points for a win, 1 point for a draw. You get nothing if you lose. And today, everybody got a point. Everybody that played. Spain, Cape Verde, which, by the way, 0-0 draw. Cape Verde not conceding a goal to Spain is one of the greatest things their country has ever done from a sporting standpoint. So it was a huge day for them. Belgium, Egypt, 1-1. Big day for Belgium to get a point out of that matchup. Saudi Arabia, Uruguay, 1-1. A draw as well. The Saudis really excited to pull a point out of the game against Uruguay. And then the game of the day, definitely of the night as well, was Iran versus New Zealand, 2-2. Both teams get a point. It was the day of the draw at the World Cup.
2: Yeah, that was wild, man. That was wild. I was just kind of glancing over it. The USA doesn't play till what, Friday?
3: Yes, they don't play. Friday, 3 o'clock, they play Australia.
2: Okay, all right, yeah. So I was kind of, you know, just glancing over because I wasn't 100% sure when the USA was going to play, and then I just started noticing that nobody had won today.
3: No.
2: What's going on?
3: And quickly, tomorrow, some heavy hitters. You got France taking on Senegal. That's at 3 p.m. Iraq and Norway. That's a big matchup. And then Argentina plays Algeria. So Argentina, Norway, France, really good squads with some big-time players on them. Those some heavy hitters. You get to see them tomorrow.
2: That World Cup update was brought to you by Gusto here on Game Night on ESPN Radio on the ESPN app, SiriusXM Channel 80, and TuneIn. He's Emmett Golden, a.k.a. The Big Dog. I'm Q Myers, and the Big Dog is going to try to take his talent to the NFL, and not Emmett Golden, but Brendan Sorsby. He's been the guy that everybody's been talking about. He's been the guy that there's been court rulings, there's been governors, Texas governors talking this and that and the other about he's going to play. Oklahoma saying he can't say that. I mean, there is so much back and forth. And at some point it felt like, okay, enough is enough. I'm just going to take my talent to the NFL draft. But don't take my word for it. We had Adam Rittenberg, ESPN college football senior writer, on the show. Matter of fact, to start things off, and I asked him the question straight up, how did we get to where we are right now with Brendan Sorsby?
4: This is always an option, right, for Brendan Sorsby, and maybe the likeliest option all along, given the difficulty to even get to the point where he would have a chance to play for Texas Tech, given what he did. I mean, that, you know, there have been so many cases, well, not so many, but there have been a number of cases of college athletes doing far less as far as wagering, especially on their own teams, and them losing eligibility, permanent eligibility. So, you know, obviously they tried very hard, Brendan Sorsby's team and Texas Tech, and obviously got the injunction to at least create the possibility. But with the backlash that, again, not surprising from other college teams from throughout the Big 12 and the legal showdown that lie ahead, especially with the deadline for the supplemental draft approaching, I think they made a sensible decision here.
3: It wasn't just the teams of the Big 12. It was the board of directors in the Big 12. They put out a statement, and part of that says universities should not field players who have bet on their own team's games in college athletics. So a judge may have said, yeah, right, you can play, but the conference that you play in and the NCAA. So really, the only people that wanted Brendan Sorsby to play was Texas Tech. And think about it. You know why? Because they invested a lot of NIL money. The transfer portal is closed. You're not getting a new quarterback. know anymore. You're about to start summer camp here very soon. So they wanted him to play because they knew they couldn't go throw a bunch of money at somebody else. That's over. The window is closed. So they were desperate, and they were doing everything they can to have him play. They were the only ones that wanted to see it, though.
2: You know, and that statement by the Big 12 to me just sounds like common sense.
3: Right.
2: Yeah. You know what I mean? Like that's right. The thing that's been blowing my mind with this whole situation. It seemed like common sense was the obvious. Why would you have someone there playing quarterback, playing anything, playing right. in general,
3: if
2: who was willing
3: kicker,
2: to bet on their
3: right?
2: was willing to bet on their own team.
3: Yeah, yeah, you just don't want to do that. And look, I've heard some people say, like, well, doesn't he deserve a second chance? Doesn't he deserve a right to make a living? So he deserves a right to make a living, deserve a second chance. I don't know if you always deserve a second chance at everything, right? Like, it'd be great if you know, he got a second chance. But when you're dealing with pro sports and the integrity of the game, what he is now is dealing with is he's vulnerable. He's vulnerable for somebody to come up and go, hey, man, I got an easy way to make a quick dollar. Right. You know, this is a young man who has admitted he struggles with sports gambling, not playing slot machines, not craps, you know, not, you know, a roulette. No, betting on sports is what he has been. It admits he's addicted to, and my heart goes out to him. But maybe a career outside of sports is what you have to pursue at this point.
2: Yeah, it just seems like it's really a slippery slope. And, you know, everyone's assuming that he's going to go to the NFL supplemental draft, that a team is going to be willing to roll the dice on him and say, hey, this is the guy that we want, and we're going to be willing to give up. I'm assuming nothing more than, say, a fourth-round pick. I couldn't see a team willing to give up more. But I thought Booger McFarland put out a good little tweet. He said, newsflash, the NFL don't like guys that bet on games they play in either. Everyone just assumes the NFL is here with open arms. That's crazy. That's my thing. I know that the quarterback position is the one that's so everyone's so desperate to get it right. But are you really getting it right? You know what I mean?
3: Right.
2: Again, it seems like it's really a slippery slope.
3: So I'll speak from what I know, being here in Cleveland, right? The Browns quarterback position is always a topic. And Deshaun Watson and Shedeur Sanders, they're battling out right now. And there's a lot of people in Cleveland like, oh, they got to get Sorsby. They got to get Sorsby. Okay, so let's just say, like, let's think about this logically. You want to give up an asset in next year's draft, which is supposed to be loaded with top-tier quarterbacks, right?
2: Right.
3: And bring a guy in who has not had a full offseason program. Is he going to be your starter?
2: Right.
3: Any team, not just the Browns. If you're the Cardinals, you get him. Is he automatically your starter? Because if he's not, it really doesn't make any sense to give up an asset to go and get this young man. Because if you do, let's say you spend that fourth round pick, Q, and you bring him in and he doesn't start right away. You have a bad season. You got the fifth pick in the draft and you got three quarterbacks that are better than him that you could choose from. Like,
2: right.
3: It just doesn't make any sense at all for any team who needs a quarterback to go this route.
2: And that's why I think that it's going to start around a fourth round, maybe even lower than that, right?
3: Mm-hmm.
2: Because, again, and I'm not saying that a fourth round pick is nothing, because some great players have come from the fourth round, so I don't want anyone to get that twisted. But I think teams are probably more willing to take a chance on a fourth round pick as opposed to, oh, I'm going to give up a first or a second round pick for him. Like, the Raiders gave up a third round pick for Terrell Pryor, and that seemed a little rich at the time.
3: Yeah.
2: You know, just because, I mean, you know, you knew that he was going to be a project going into the NFL, and that was minor. I don't remember. What did the Browns give up for Josh Gordon?
3: I believe it was a second round pick. They actually gave up a pretty high pick.
2: Yeah, that's a high pick, yeah.
3: Yeah, for him, if I'm not mistaken. But
2: he was a great talent.
3: Yeah, he walked in and had back-to-back 200-plus game receiving. Yeah, he was insane. And his issue was he smoked weed.
2: Right.
3: It's a lot different, you know, than taking a high, you know, a high draft pick on a guy who got caught, and not even got caught, self-admittedly, and it was a second round. I wanted to double-check that. It was definitely a second round for Josh Gordon, who gambled. These assets are way too valuable, especially if you're looking for a quarterback.
2: Well, the one thing I know that the NFL will do is just like they do with every single prospect that they're thinking about drafting, they'll do a deep dive into him. right? Mm-hmm. They'll do everything into his background. They'll know more about him than he knows about him.
3: Right.
2: I mean, that's how good the NFL is. The NFL will tell you and identify a bone you might have broke when you were about 5 years old. And you're like, I don't really remember that. And, oh, yeah, this happened. I mean, they do such a great job of deep diving. They'll have to do that evaluation, and some team will have to come to a decision. Are we comfortable with bringing him into our organization? Is the juice worth the squeeze? And, you know, I'm sure they'll have plenty of private workouts or whatever the case is. The other thing is, I've never heard anyone sit there and say that Brendan Sorsby was the end-all, be-all. I think he's a good quarterback. I don't think the hype behind him is around the hype like around Arch Manning, for example.
3: Yeah, I've never heard anybody say Brendan Sorsby could be the number one pick in the draft. And again, just because they're like, oh, he's a top 6-7 quarterback.
2: Right.
3: Or even in a deep quarterback draft, that still could mean third, fourth round.
2: Right.
3: You know, it could. A lot of times, three, maybe four guys, and that's a lot of quarterbacks to go in the first round. He's not terrible. No, he's a solid quarterback, but I don't think he's worth the negative publicity that you'll get. And then just everybody questioning for the rest of his career. He throws a pick.
2: Yeah.
3: You know, and it's not fair. Right. It ain't nice, but that's reality. You know, people are always, he's always going to be vulnerable.
2: There's always going to be questions for sure.
3: Exactly.
2: Yeah.
3: Exactly. Always, and it's a cold world, and that's the world we live in.
2: Yeah. Now, and to that point, though, I mean, you know, no one's really talking about him being a number one overall pick, but a lot of people, including myself, weren't talking about Ty Simpson being a first round pick either. And he ended up going number 13 overall in a very, you know, small quarterback needy draft that only had a couple quarterbacks. So you just never
3: feel like
2: know.
3: That was more about circumstance. Than
2: well, it was supply and demand. There wasn't a lot of supply, and there's still a demand. Well, there's still a demand for the quarterback position. So that's why you never know how high, you know, a guy like him could go in a draft where, like you said, or like I said, that you they all want quarterbacks. That's the most coveted position in the
3: JJ
2: NFL.
3: McCarthy,
2: exactly.
3: You know what I'm saying? Michael Penix, yeah.
2: Exactly. He's Emmett Golden. I'm Q Myers. It's game night here on ESPN Radio. Coming up next, we turn our attention to the hardwood and Jalen Brunson. Is he the greatest free agent signing in NBA history? 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
0: Coming up on the Tuesday edition of Unsportsmanlike with Evan Cohen, Chris Canty, and me, Michelle Smallman. 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
8: It hasn't sunk in. I'm just thankful that this opportunity presented itself and we were able to get it done.
9: This is Mr. New York. He is the new Derek Jeter of this generation.
10: I envisioned at some point I knew I was going
11: to
10: win.
11: Jalen Brunson is him when it comes to New York basketball.
12: $104 million. That's what Jalen Brunson signed as a free agent back in 2022 as he was a member of the Dallas Mavericks. Inking that contract took him to the New York Knicks. A lot of people thought that that was an overpay. Now, 4 years later, he is an NBA champion. Clearly, it was worth it. How great of a free agent signing was that when it's all said and done is the question we ask here on Game Night on ESPN Radio, the ESPN app, SiriusXM Channel 80, and tune in. We are presented by Progressive Insurance. He's Emmett Golden. I'm Q Myers. Emmett, some fun facts real quick. Before Jalen Brunson arrived with the Knicks, they had won one playoff series in 21 seasons. They have now won at least one series in each of their four seasons with Jalen Brunson, including being NBA champs. So they took – he went from – you know, they went from an organization that couldn't buy a round in the playoffs to winning the whole thing in four, I think, short years. For only 4 years, $104 million seems like a hell of a bargain as far as I'm concerned.
13: We might argue the best bargain in NBA history. You know, I might be able to listen to that. But, it was a great move by the Knicks, a terrible move by the Mavericks. You know, they've made a couple bad ones over the years here in recent history. And the Knicks, they jumped on it, and it was a smart move. And, look, there was the narrative that a small guard can't lead a team to a championship. And he broke that narrative now.
12: You know what's funny about that? I'm glad you brought that up because that was something that Becky Hammon said. She's obviously the Aces head coach. She spent plenty of time in the Spurs organization. It's so funny because she said that. It's like everyone just couldn't wait till Jalen Brunson won just to be able to say, we told you, or look, you're wrong, come out and apologize or whatever. People are wrong all the time. People are wrong all the time. Hell, I've been wrong all the time about, you know, certain different thoughts that we've had or assumptions that we've made or how we view somebody or some team. The thing is, she could still be right. This was just an exception, and he's just a different dude. Sometimes right. You can look at certain players and be like, yeah, that guy's not going to be able to take them where they need to go. And then he just happens to be, or she happens to be, way better than expected in the norm. So there, you know, what they say, that two things can be true.
13: To every rule. Yeah,
12: right, exactly.
13: Yeah. And that too.
12: Listen, he feels like the exception to the rule.
13: Look, Spud Webb wasn't supposed to be able to dunk. You know what I'm saying? Right. Like, he just wasn't. Like, most people his size don't. He was the exception. He had that type of bounce. So maybe most small guards can't lead a team, but Jalen Brunson sure can.
12: Yeah, because in a major way.
13: Yeah, he's got that dog

0: in him, and he proved it.
1: Yeah, he really did. And obviously the team around him was the right dynamic, and the coach did the right things to push the right buttons to put them in position. But ultimately, Jalen Brunson, not only an NBA champ, but also the finals MVP. I thought what Michelle Smallman had to say on Unsportsmanlike here on ESPN Radio was fantastic when she talked about Brunson.
2: Jalen Brunson is the definition of it doesn't matter what other people say about you as long as you believe in yourself. Because here's a guy who is a two-time champion at the collegiate level and was drafted in the second round. This is a guy that the Dallas Mavericks had and let walk. This is a guy that when he was brought here by the Knicks that everyone doubted, he's too small. We shouldn't be building around him. Can he be the guy? Can he be a 1A guy? And he just kept his head down and he kept working. This was a guy that the Knicks believed in so much that they imported his teammates to build the culture of this team around him. This is a guy that no matter what the deficit was, he never wavered. Jalen Brunson is a winner at the highest level. And congratulations to him because he earned this.
0: Yeah, he did, and he does, and he's also the same guy every day. I don't see Brunson turning into some egomaniac, right? I don't see it. I even had somebody tell me, like, yeah, man, his interviews aren't good. You know, like, he just doesn't talk a lot. And I said, well, that's who he was the whole time.
1: Right.
0: You know, and to do something and switch up, to me, that says more about you than anything. So I love the fact that he is who he is, and I don't think he's going to change, and the Knicks are better because he's on their team.
1: I just like what Small said about him because she pointed out everywhere he's won. He's won on every level. He is a winner. He's truly a winner. He is a guy that believes himself, and sometimes that's all you really truly need. I think that there's guys like that in every walk of life, every profession. There's guys that you look at and they're like, yeah, he can't do this or she can't do that, and then they go out and do it, right? It doesn't mean that the narrative, you know, is oh, well, you got to get rid of that narrative anymore. You have to, it's fine, go find someone small that can get it done because Jalen Brunson did it. No, he's just better than everyone else. He's just an extraordinary dude. Just like Steph Curry, who's really not as little as everyone thinks he is, you know, he's happens to be the greatest shooter of all time. Right. And a lot of people doubted him. Right. I mean, if they saw him as the end all be all from the jump, he probably wouldn't have been at Davidson. No disrespect, but he probably wouldn't have been at Davidson.
0: Yeah. Yeah. And everybody has their path. Right.
1: Right.
0: And it kind of makes you who you are.
1: That's what makes you special. Right.
0: Yeah. Yeah. I even think about his dad. You see that video of him. You could tell he can't stand his father. At the time, his dad's working him out, playing basketball and training him. And you could tell he is so mad. But that played a role into this. You know, it's all about, man, your experiences make you who you are. And, you know, sometimes in a negative way, sometimes in a positive way, seems like there were a lot of positives that occurred throughout throughout Brunson's life to get him there.
1: I think he's a lot of fun. He to me, is a guy that's fun to root for. Because of everything that we talked about, the size, the no quit in them, the fact that they could be down 29 and he still believes that they're going to come back and win. The way that he doesn't mind going in there, like my dad used to say, don't go where the trees are. He don't mind going down there with the trees and getting a little roughed up and banged up. He is, and I know this isn't popular, he is, to me, what a lot of people believe Allen Iverson always was.
0: Okay.
1: You know what I'm saying? Because Allen Iverson has that same or had that same quality to him, all those same skill sets that I see in Jalen Brunson. Jalen Brunson just got the job done.
0: Yeah.
1: You know what I mean? Like, that's the only difference.
0: Yeah.
1: I think that they're very similar in the no fear. They don't mind going down there, you know, with the trees. Obviously, Allen Iverson did things for the culture, you know, as well, which was great. And he'll always be that guy. But I think Jalen Brunson took it to a whole nother level.
0: Yeah, no, he definitely did, you know, and he'll be mentioned with the greats for sure. You know, my opinion, probably a Hall of Famer as well. You know, the NBA, the Basketball Hall of Fame, it takes into account your entire basketball career.
1: Right.
0: So when you take into account that, I think he meets the criteria, as as Isaiah Thomas would say.
1: And I go back to the contract that he signed in 2022. I mean, if you go through, and I haven't done it, but if you go through and look at the big-time NBA contracts right now, I think you'd realize how reasonable 4 years, $104 million is.
0: Mm-hmm.
1: That is hardly anything.
0: is what we call a player deal.
1: I mean, I'm trying to tell you, there's guys that are making $50 million a year.
0: Oh, terrible. Right.
1: You know what I'm saying? Like, right. there's some contracts that are out there, and I'm looking at, how did that guy get that contract? What's he doing? All this did is lead his team to the finals and won the whole thing.
0: Mm-hmm.
1: Now, I don't know what that means for the price of inflation. Like we say, yesterday's price ain't today's price. I don't know what his contract extension looks like. I know that deal was a hell of a deal. That is for sure. So what's going on? What's going to come up next for Giannis, the Greek freak? Where will he play next season? That's next on Game Night on ESPN Radio.
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5: As families head into summer travel season, there's one thing many people forget to plan for. What happens if someone gets sick when you're away from home? Joining us now is Dr. Peter McCullough with some smart ways to be prepared before summer begins. Doctor, summer is supposed to be relaxing, but travel can come with surprises. So why is summer a time when families should think ahead medically?
6: Because there's always stress about getting sick on a trip and then ending up in the urgent care.
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1: Brendan Sorsby now plans to go pro. I'm Q Myers. The breaking news of the evening, Texas Tech quarterback Brendan Sorsby plans to enter the NFL supplemental draft amid an ongoing legal battle over his NCAA eligibility after admitting to betting on sports, as per Pete Thamel. A Texas judge restored Brendan Sorsby's eligibility and applied a two-game suspension. But with Big 12 schools revolting against Texas Tech and filing lawsuits, the ground shifted. Sorsby's college career is over and the NFL is his next stop. As a matter of fact, for more on this story, definitely check out ESPN.com. The Men's College World Series, 6th-ranked Texas defeated 7th-ranked Alabama 14-2.

0: Adrian Rodriguez. He was him. 5 for 5 on the day, 7 RBI, hit for the cycle, tied the Men's College World Series RBI record in the 14-2 blowout. Sixth-ranked Texas advanced to Tuesday night's elimination game, while Alabama's season ended at 42-21. Also, Oklahoma defeated third-ranked Georgia 4-3 in the winner's bracket in Omaha and will advance to the semifinals, while Georgia will take on Texas Tuesday night in that elimination game, as mentioned. In the WNBA, the Lynx, they picked up the win over the Fire, 107-74. They blew them out. Rookie Olivia Miles had 12 points, 5 assists, and 3 steals from Minnesota. While the Wings, they had a blowout of their own, taking out the defending champ Aces, 96-66. Jessica Shepherd had 15 points, 15 rebounds, and 9 assists for Dallas. And the Valkyries, they have a big lead. Matter of fact, they just won the game, 78-58, over the LA Sparks. For more scores and analysis, check out ESPN.com and the all-new ESPN app. Coming up, more game night with Emmett Golden and me, Q Myers, here on ESPN Radio and the all-new ESPN app.
1: 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It's Unsportsmanlike, 6 a.m. Eastern, right here on ESPN Radio, ESPN2, and ESPNU.
0: So as much as we talk about the NBA, the finals, Jalen Brunson, the Knicks winning their first championship in 53 years, and what's next for the Spurs, one has to wonder, what's next for the Greek Freak? Where will Giannis play this upcoming season? It's game night here on ESPN Radio on the ESPN app. SiriusXM Channel 80 and TuneIn were presented by Progressive Insurance. He's Emmett Golden. I'm Q Myers. Earlier in the night, we asked Ramona Shelburne about Giannis and where he could potentially land and if any of the teams that are in the finals, the Knicks, the Spurs, or maybe even OKC, who came up a little bit short, could be a landing spot for Giannis. She didn't believe that that was realistic. You know, we've heard those names, Emmett, but she didn't really believe that was realistic. Brian Windhorst, he always has his ear to the street. ESPN NBA senior writer. He was on the 7 a.m. Sports Center, and he's talking about a team that's been pursuing Giannis for a while now.
2: Yeah, so Jimmy Haslam, the co-owner of the Milwaukee Bucks, said, you know, a couple of months ago, he wanted to have something done by the draft, and that's the way the league is operating. And talks around Giannis have definitely intensified over the last 7 to 10 days, and there is momentum towards a deal. Now, I want to point out, Giannis could still remain with the Bucks. He is in position to sign a huge contract extension this fall. If he commits to the Bucks, they could keep him. But there is a belief in the league he's going to get moved by next week's draft. The Miami Heat have been trying to get Giannis for months. They have been making offers to the Bucks for months. We have no deal. What we can take from that is the Bucks do not love what the Heat are offering, and they are out looking for other options. They have been looking for other options. The Celtics could get in there. We're going to see how that plays out.
3: Yeah, listen, if he goes to the Heat, is anybody concerned? You know, I'm not. Like, if he goes to the Heat, to me, he went to the Bucks just with nicer weather. You know, it's the kind of the same deal, especially if you whatever you got to move to get him there is not going to be there when he arrives to help him win. So if the Heat want to make that move and he wants to go there, God bless you. But I think the championships are a long shot. Now, Boston. Oh, yeah, you got an opportunity to win another ring if you go there. It'll be very interesting to see if this is just a straight-up two-team deal. If another team gets involved, it'll be very interesting.
0: Well, that's why I'm looking at Miami as well, and I don't want to rule them out just because from the surface it doesn't look like a sexy move, right? But I feel like that they may be able to, you know, maybe bring another team into it, make it a little bit more attractive, maybe make the deal and then also still be able to put a little bit around him. Because I would agree with you that they need to put a little bit more around him if they're going to be a true contender. But I don't think you go and make the move for Giannis to bring him in and think that he's going to be the only piece that you have and he's going to deliver you to the promised land. You know what I mean?
3: I mean, like, you have Bam. You know, like, Bam will still be there. It's just, you know, what else do you have? And then you're going to also have to extend Giannis, too. I don't think Giannis is going to go anywhere where he doesn't get another extension. And so there's a lot to it. Maybe with Giannis, the Heat are better.
0: Yeah, sure.
3: Like, but are they better than the Knicks? Nah, probably not. Right. You know, I don't think they would be. I don't think they'd be better than Boston, you know, either. So there's some other teams that are kind of coming up. Now, there are some other places he could go where I think he could tilt the power of the Eastern Conference if he stays in the East. But, you know, Miami, I don't see that. If winning is important, and he already has a championship.
4: Apparently so winning is, though. That's what he's been basing this whole conversation around. This is why we all believe that it was going to be important for him to get moved, because he wants to win, and that organization that he's at in Milwaukee does not look like it's set up to win. That's why I'm interested. If Miami's been pursuing him so heavily for months, as Wendy said, and I have no reason to question his reporting, he's been spot on all the time. I feel like they have to have a plan. It can't be just Giannis and bust. You know what I mean? Like, we're going to go with Giannis, and he's going to take us there. There's got to be some kind of plan built around him if they're trying to do that, and they've been so heavy to pursue him. I understand every team should pick up the phone and call and see what it would take, right?
3: For sure.
4: But unless I really, truly believe I can get something done and he's going to put me over the top, I'm not calling for months. I took the first rejection. I might even call back to be like, hey, what about this? No, it's not going to work. Okay. And then I'm going to let it go. But they've been doing it for months, so I'm really interested in seeing what Pat Riley and company have up their sleeve if they can land them. And that's a big if.
3: Yeah, and maybe they see something that I don't. That's very, you know, realistic to approach it that way. I just look at whatever assets you have, it's probably going to take all of them to get Giannis. And then after you have Giannis and you got Bam, that's a great 1-2 punch. What about the rest of the team?
4: Right.
3: What's the plan? You know what I'm saying?
4: Yeah,
3: because
4: I agree with you.
3: It's, you know, the others are going to be the ones that get you there. Or, the, you know, the Shamits. Mm-hmm. Okay, you know what I'm saying? We just saw the Knicks role players come in and play a big, a big role in them winning a championship. Obviously, the superstars are the headliners and ultimately the ones that get it done. But you need to build around those guys. So if you use all of your assets to get Giannis, what's left in on the court right now would be my question.
4: Your biggest salary guys in Miami are Bam, obviously, $37 million. Tyler Hero, $31 million. Andrew Wiggins, $28 million. Those are your top three guys. Wiggins is gone.
3: Wiggins is gone.
4: Like, I'm trying to make this make sense because, again, I'm with you. I don't see how that puts you over the top, you getting Giannis, unless you all of a sudden have some really good quality players around him.
3: Right.
4: Everywhere, and like, let's put it like this. Remember when Dame was out there and they were talking about him going to Miami? What was it that Portland wanted back? They wanted Bam.
3: Yeah.
4: And Miami's like, nah, he's non-negotiable. He's untouchable. So if I'm Milwaukee, the first guy I want back is Bam.
3: Right. And right? They're not going to do that.
4: Right.
3: So, all right, Tyler Hero? Solid player, good player, okay. Even if you Wiggins, okay, Wiggins, you give him that. You throw some draft picks in there. Now, who's around Bam and Giannis? And again, in the Eastern Conference, that's good enough to get you to the fourth, fifth seed, right? Like they'll be good.
4: I mean, they were fourth this past year in the Southeast division, right? Just in that division.
3: That division.
4: Right. Division. Right, exactly.
3: Yeah. You know, but I can see them with Giannis jumping up. And again, the Eastern Conference, you know, you can move around for sure. But once you get to the playoffs, who's going to be that the other guys?
4: Right.
3: You know,
4: I mean, who's going to take them for being a 10th overall team in the Eastern Conference?
3: Right.
4: 43-39 to being, literally, instead of fourth in the division, fourth in the conference, or
3: and
4: third
3: if you,
4: in the conference.
3: Yeah, if you just drop Giannis in there and you keep Hero, you know, and you keep Wiggins, you keep all your assets, then okay, you could probably do some stuff to become a championship contender in the East. But if you empty out everything you have and you get them good, you're better. You are better, but I just don't know after watching that Knicks team. I don't know, you know, and after seeing Tatum, who wasn't even 100% all the way back, he couldn't necessarily play the time that he would. And especially if Jaylen Brown stays with the Celtics, like, I don't think that he's
4: better. Jaylen Brown's got to be on the move, right?
3: Yeah, he's, I mean,
4: he's
3: got
4: to be on the move.
3: Yeah,
4: I feel like that everyone's been trying to push him to be traded for so long. And them split up Tatum and Brown. And it feels like, at least from hearing a little bit of what he's had to say on different podcasts or whatever, sounds like he's ready to.
3: Yeah. That's I kind of jumped out of a tree with this a while ago.
4: Did you break your leg when you fell? Or is that on your feet?
3: Then we'll see. We'll see.
4: I mean,
3: how
4: you're the big dog.
3: I am.
4: You were the big dog. Yeah. You had to fall on your feet.
3: If I the Jaylen Brown would be who I'd go after if I were the Cavs. You know, and it probably would cost you Evan Mobley. But, again, I'd be okay with that because I believe Jaylen Brown could be an MVP.
4: Jaylen Brown is who I'd go after if I was the Spurs.
3: Oh, for sure. Yeah.
4: If I was the Spurs, I'd find a way to get Jaylen
3: Brown. Well, if they
4: say
3: you got to give up Harper.
4: I'm not giving up Harper. I might make part ways with Castle, though.
3: Mm, okay.
4: And that's a hard pill to swallow.
3: Right. Because you're going to have to give up
4: he's
3: some.
4: He's a young stud, right.
3: Yeah.
4: You're going to have to give up a young stud. But I believe in Harper a little bit more than I believe in Castle.
3: Okay. All right. Yeah, but it's going to cost you that. That's why, like, you know, they're going to want a good player that could come in right now and get assets as well and draft picks and stuff like that. So, look, the summer is the second best time of the year in the NBA. To me, the playoffs are great. I love the playoffs. And then it's the summer activity because free agency and the trade market, there's always headlines in the NBA.
4: Well, I'll tell you what. I would love for him to be landing in Golden State, him being Giannis. Mm-hmm. I just don't know what they give up there either.
3: Yeah.
4: I just don't know what they would give up. I mean, they're not taking Jimmy Butler in that contract. Mm-hmm. You know, they're not taking – I don't know.
3: You can't.
4: Steph. He's off.
3: They'd be like,
4: limits.
3: We give you pods.
4: Right, exactly.
3: Okay.
4: Like, yeah, I would have gave him up a long time ago.
3: Yeah, like, you going to give me Draymond? Is he expiring? Is his contract coming up maybe? I don't know that off the top of my head. But
4: they just extended him.
3: Oh, yeah. Well, I don't know.
4: Yeah, that's what I'm saying. And I thought that the best opportunity for them to make a move for Giannis was right before the trade deadline. And when that didn't happen, I felt like that conversation was over.
3: Yeah.
4: And, you know, again, a lot of people talk about that being in the West. Why would he want to go there anyway? He'd rather stay in the East. I don't really know. I mean, he's a competitor. I don't think he really cares where he plays. He just wants the opportunity to win.
3: Yeah. Yeah, and there's some opportunities out there. I do appreciate that the Haslams, and this is kind of their move, they're decisive. Whether they get it wrong or get it right, they own the Cleveland Browns as well. But they're decisive. They make a move, and then they go forward. So they definitely want to get – when they say they want to get this done before the draft, they're going to get it
4: well,
3: done.
4: Well, that's why – I mean, you'd want to get it done before the draft because this draft is so deep
3: and
4: talent.
3: Get picks and stuff.
4: Yeah,
3: right.
4: So it doesn't make any sense. It's just like NFL trades. I always say that you should get them done before the draft so you can capitalize on them, so you can use them. You know, these trades that happen after the draft, it's like, okay, that's great. Now you got to wait till next year to use them, right? You could have made your team better this year if you had gone ahead and pulled that off. But, you know, I get it that sometimes these things don't come to fruition until a little bit later on. But, yeah, Giannis is definitely going to be the name to pay attention to, especially since, you know, as we're going to come up next week, you know, so I feel like that we're going to see some movement sooner rather than later.
3: Oh, yeah. Yeah. So get ready. Buckle up. Hey, listen, I want the people at ESPN to know on the 4th of July, I'm busy. All right. You know, because remember KD on the 4th of July drop. Oh, man, it was some crazy stuff that day.
4: Hey, man, look, it's crazy stuff happening all the time, right? Again, I go back to Luka getting traded right before Super Bowl 59, right? Mm-hmm. Right before we all hit Radio Row. We were all there in New Orleans on that Sunday night, and we were getting ready for the next day. We were going to go out there and do Radio Row and get ready for the Super Bowl all week long, and then all of a sudden the biggest news was Luka got traded. I was on Bourbon Street thinking that Bourbon Street got me. Oh,
3: yeah,
4: man, wait a minute,
3: right.
4: Man. Bourbon Street is taking over here. This can't be real.
3: Yeah, my guy Jonathan Hood, Jay Hood, in Chicago was on the air when the news broke on the 4th of July about KD.
4: Yeah.
3: My man did 7 hours that day.
4: Yeah. I'm busy too then.
3: Right.
4: In that case. He's Evan Golden. I'm Q Myers. It's game night here on ESPN Radio. Coming up next, will any team have any interest in Brendan Sorsby? Should a team have interest in Brendan Sorsby in the NFL? 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
17: 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Doctor, summer is supposed to be relaxing, but travel can come with surprises. 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
4: Do you draft Brendan Sorensby or do you not draft Brendan Sorensby? He's a Texas Tech quarterback. He's decided to enter the NFL supplemental draft. So what will teams do? What pick is he worth of? How much risk are they willing to take? 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He's Emmett Golden. I'm Q Myers. And as I've continued to try to navigate through this story, Emmett, throughout the course of the night, ever since the news broke right before the show actually hit the airwaves, I just ran across this article from Jeremy Fowler. Brendan Sorensby to the NFL supplemental draft. What to know? NFL teams are very high on his skill set. And he goes through just kind of skimming through the article, saying that executives have told him that he's worthy, not saying that they're going to give up, but he's worthy a second-round pick.
3: Yeah. So, listen, I believe they told Jeremy that. I believe Jeremy. Jeremy's one of the best to ever do it. but I will believe the sources when I see them. You right. know what I'm saying?
4: It's easy to talk about it. Who's going to really be about it?
3: Exactly. And like his skill set, look, there are a bunch of people like Taylen Green's skill set. He got drafted in the sixth round. Right. You know, so I'm sure they do. Like, is there a lot of players that NFL teams like the skill set of? To me, that's not necessarily a differentiator. Now, are you going to put a two on it? I just can't see it. A team that needs a quarterback, why would you spend a two this year without knowing how long or if he's going to be suspended?
4: Right.
3: Without going through the entire offseason program. So whatever you had planned at quarterback, you're going to take this guy with a two, and you're either going to put him on ice for a year, which a second-round pick setting the guy down, that's crazy.
4: A second-round pick is a starter, in my opinion.
3: Exactly.
4: Should be a starter.
3: 100%. So I don't see you spending a two for a guy that's going to collect dust for a little while. I also don't see you just plopping that guy down and the start of training camp. All right, you're our quarterback. You're our savior. That's actually that doesn't benefit him in any way. That puts him in a terrible situation.

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1: Trade, and then of course finally the Arizona Cardinals, a team that kind of on the periphery here, not sure they would make a ton of sense because of the Carson Beck selection, but Beck drafted the top of the third round, not enough to fully stamp him as the guy that they are going to build around going forward. I think Sorsby is going to end up being taken in the second round of the supplemental draft. Of course, teams are making these picks without knowing exactly where they are going to fall in the order the following year, and worth noting, you can only use your own picks in the supplemental draft. So a team like the New York Jets that's got multiple picks, for example, in the first round, could only use their own first round pick in the supplemental NFL draft. I think Sorsby ends up in the second round, but a fascinating next few weeks is on tap for a player with tons of talent.
2: Yeah, I mean, I get it. Some of those teams he named, the Browns, I don't get it. I get their reputation. So I do understand why the Browns would be brought up. But if you spend a two on Sorsby, he's your starter. You spend a two on him, you're saying you're better than Shador and Deshaun Watson, and you're going to be our starter. And I would be shocked if they did that, knowing that they traded Myles Garrett. Imagine trading Myles Garrett to draft Brendan Sorsby. Like, you know how that would go over in Cleveland?
3: And their head coach, Todd Monken, as you know, said that, you know, he sounded very sketchy on the idea. And this was like, what, a week ago when
2: he said? Yeah, it was at the Browns golf outing, and I'll paraphrase.
3: Yeah.
2: We wouldn't necessarily be interested in that because it's a slippery slope.
3: Right.
2: And that's not a road we want to go down. So the head coach is on wax. He's on the record saying, I'm not interested in that. So I doubt that. And then even the Jets, like, I get it. They got a bunch of picks. But if I'm the Jets, I'm playing the slow game.
3: Right. Well, I think what Fields said, though, the little nugget that he said about you could only use your picks, I think that adds some intrigue to it as well.
2: Yeah.
3: You know what I mean? Like, you're not using a pick that you traded. Like for example, the Browns, you're not using the Rams pick that you got for. You're using your pick.
2: Right.
3: So whatever you earn this year is what's going to the, you know, just going to draft in Brendan Sorsby. That could be very high.
2: Right.
3: And so that could be like a top three, top four second round pick if they're willing to do that.
2: And you know what? If you take Brendan Sorsby in the supplemental draft, you're probably going to be drafting in the top three next year. And then what you going to do? You got Arch Manning. You got Moore standing there. You got Lenora Sellers. You got all these quarterbacks right there. But you already spent the second round pick last year on Sorsby. That would make no sense at all. So I'm sure somebody is going to do it, and not a two, but somebody I think will put a bid in on them, but I think it'll be at least a fourth, fifth round pick.
3: Yeah, see, that's where I'm at. And again, I'm not the talent evaluator. You know, I know these guys like Jeremy Fowler and Field Yates, they're way more plugged in than we are.
2: Fact.
3: But man, I just feel like it would be hard for a team to come off a pick like that for a guy that has question marks. And there's, I mean, no mistaking about it, he's got question marks.
2: Big question.
3: I mean, you just can't close your eyes and say nothing to see here because, you know, he went to rehab for 30 days. He's fine. Like, this is betting on sports. This is betting on your own team. Like, this is a huge no-no in the National Football League. It's a huge no-no, period. But it's really a huge no-no in the National Football League.
2: Yeah, it just is. So, again, he has self-admitted that he's addicted to sports gambling, and the little bit I know about addiction is you're always recovering. So if everybody cares about this young man, let's stop worrying about football. You know what I'm saying? That's where I come out with it.
3: Yeah, it's going to be interesting to see what happens, but you hit it on the head. The next few weeks will really be intriguing as we hear more and more about this. Coming up next, SportsCenter All Night with Jay Reynolds on ESPN Radio.
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10: 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He leaps. 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
13: My boy Jalen Brown said, put that man in the blender game spot, man. 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Made that man look like Wimpy Yum Yum, you know? 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
14: On the court, in the court, it's all getting settled somewhere. SportsCenter All Night, ESPN Radio, the all-new ESPN app, Sirius XM Channel 80. Knicks, of course, winning on the court this past weekend. And yes, they'll have that parade in New York on Thursday. A week after a win in the court, there's been a big development in the Big 12. That's on the way. But then there's the diamond. And when you're in the batter's box collecting one of each in a game, it is noteworthy.
10: Rolls this one past Vaughn into right field. Tinny and Mendoza score. A-Rod does it again. Serves this one in the left center field with Fowler and Hines converging, and it rolls toward the track. Pack and Mendoza score. Rodriguez to third, and A-Rod is red hot.
11: The 1-1. Roller left side in the hole past Justin LeBron. Leadoff single. Another hit for Adrian Rodriguez. That is three of them.
10: Rodriguez. Well struck right field. See ya. Who is hotter in the world than Adrian Rodriguez?
14: Adrian Rodriguez gets the cycle for Texas. 105.3 the Fan. Yes, he gets the cycle. However,
15: fly ball hit well to left field, and this ball is a no-doubter. Way out of here and gone. Twins up 4-2. Byron, 23rd of the year. And Gore coming in and giving up 6 big flies. He's given up 2 here tonight.
14: Treasure Island Baseball Network. Twins go on to that 4-2 win over the Rangers. They've won back-to-back games in 3 of their last 4. Buxton, his 23rd home run, 3rd in Major League Baseball. 6 home runs in his last 9 games as the Twins double up the Rangers 4-2. Texas has dropped 3 of the last 4. From Arlington to Chicago, Cubs, Rockies, Pete Crow Armstrong leading off the bottom of the first.
15: Plate. Swinging a drive. Deep right center. Back toward the wall. It's got a chance. Gone. Pete Crow Armstrong, a long home run. Cubs lead 1-0.
14: Pete Crow Armstrong homers to lead off the bottom of the first. Then he gets a triple. Then he gets a double in his next at-bat. And then...
15: here's the 1-1. Swinging a line drive, base hit, right center field. He has done it. Pete Crow Armstrong has hit for the cycle. Listen to these fans.
12: He got a fastball in the middle of the zone, and he just hit a bullet.
14: Second one to do it on Monday. Cubs Radio Network with the call, completing the cycle in the bottom of the seventh inning. PCA doing the cycle in reverse. Started with the homer, got the triple, then the double, then the single to cap it off. All that said, Cubs and Rockies tied at 4 in the bottom of the ninth. But who needs a hit?
16: And the crowd going wild here at Wrigley Field. There's nowhere to put Matt Shaw. Game on the line. Halverson sets at the belt. Here's the 3-1. Way outside. Ball 4. Cubs walk it off again. They beat the Rockies 5-4.
14: For the final, Cubs Radio Network, Pete Crow Armstrong, of course, getting the spotlight with his cycle in the Cubs win. After the game, he talked with Marquee Sports Network.
17: Pete, what can you say about the fight in this team?
18: It's pretty remarkable. I don't know. That was, we keep doing this, and it never like really started. It never makes sense, so. So lucky to be on a team that just continues to find a way, and man, we got to do a lot of stuff better, but when we start doing stuff better and we can squeak things out like this, then we're dangerous. So.
17: 13th cycle in Cubs history. What can you say about it?
18: Lucky that my teammates just backed me up in the bottom of the ninth there. Found a way to damper a really cool moment, but obviously I'm very, very grateful, and you know, just trying to follow in Carson Kelly's footsteps. I'm really grateful that I got a team that'll back me up, pick our pitchers up. But, you know, mistakes like I made right after that can't happen, and I was glad I was able to turn a page.
17: You got the two hard ones out of the way, though. Were you thinking cycle after the triple?
18: No, I learned my lesson from whatever day was in San Fran. No.
17: And then just on the day, the ups and downs of a day to finish it off like this and for you to stay in it because you have the sack fly later too. What can you say?
18: That's what we do. That's what we've been doing all year. You know, like we want to give these people better than what we've been giving them lately. So it's only right that we stay in the game every single pitch.
17: Thanks, Pete.
18: Thank you.
14: Pete Crow Armstrong, fourth player in the divisional era, which began in 1969, to complete the cycle in reverse order. Cubs win it on the walk-off walk from Matt Shaw beating the Rockies 5-4. Now, the cycle's cool, but many always argue that there's a better stat line, say three doubles and a triple, or two home runs and a triple. Take your pick. Detroit? Houston.
19: Keith takes a strike. Another strike one. Fly ball, right field, fairly deep. Going back, Smith looking up. Gone! Colt Keith. Second home run of the year is a two-out, two-run shot here in the third. And the Tigers take a 4-0 lead here in Houston.
14: Colt Keith homering in the third inning in the seventh.
19: The 1-0. Swinging a fly ball down the right field line. Will it be deep enough? It is gone! A home run! Colt Keith with a two-homer game. How about it? Line drive. Just kept carrying. Second of the game and third of the year is a two-run shot. And the Tigers take an 8-3 lead in the seventh.
14: Two homers better than, say, a triple and a single. Oh, he was back at the plate in the ninth.
19: Keith winning in a 2-2. Swinging a fly ball left field. This one's deep. This one's got a chance. Is it a three-homer game for Colt Keith? It is! Opposite field home run into the Crawford box in left. How about that?
14: Didn't hit for the cycle, but he did hit for three homers. 97 won the ticket. Colt Keith, 3-for-4. All three hits were homers. He now has 4 on the season. Career high 6 RBI, his first career 3-homer game. He entered the game with 1 homer in 191 at-bats this season. 4 homers in the last 4 games after none in the first 62 games this season. He entered the game as one of 5 players with at least 200 plate appearances and 1 or 0 home runs. He now has 4 on the season. Oh, by the way, Tigers beat the Astros 9-3. Astros pitching, season high 18 strikeouts, 6th big league game this season where the pitching staff had at least 18. SportsCenter all night, ESPN Radio.
20: Texas Tech transfer quarterback Brandon Sorsby plans to enter the NFL supplemental draft.
21: I think they made a sensible decision here, and they decided, you know, he's got to move forward.
22: There was no way that Brandon Sorsby was going to be playing it down for Texas Tech.
14: Quite the pivot for quarterback Brandon Sorsby on Monday. Last week, he'd been granted a temporary injunction by a judge in Texas, but now he's decided to leave college and pursue the NFL. Planning to apply for the supplemental draft in the NFL. Sorsby had initially been ruled ineligible by the NCAA after the discovery of more than 9,000 wagers over his 4 years at Indiana, Cincinnati, and Texas Tech. At least 40 of those wagers involving Hoosiers football games when he was a freshman at Indiana. Last week's injunction seemed to clear a path for him to play at Texas Tech this fall. But then came the chess moves. The Big 12 filing for its own injunction on Monday, seeking the right to discipline Sorsby under its conference rules. The NCAA filed with an appeals court. There was pushback from at least 4 attorneys general who criticized the AG in Texas. In short, a lot of folks upset with the situation. Earlier on ESPN Radio, on Amber and Ian, our Ian Fitzsimmons and Amber Wilson.
23: Every school in the Big 12 was very squarely on the side of the Big 12 in this.
24: 15-1.
23: It was 15-1. And in fact, some of these schools started pulling out of games in other sports. Like Michigan pulled out a game in women's volleyball, I believe, right? Correct. Against Texas Tech.
24: Nebraska, Georgia said they would not play Texas Tech in any sport.
23: So they started pulling out games from other sports, saying we're not going to compete with you in any sport. And then we got the news that Brandon Sorsby is entering the supplemental draft for the NFL.
24: This is something you and I talked about last week. It was a no-brainer. There was no way, no way. I said it last week, and I said it earlier tonight, that Brandon Sorsby was going to be playing it down for Texas Tech. You bet on the game you play. It's red. I mean, it's right there. It's black and white and highlighted in red. Mm-hmm. You can't do it. Not going to happen. And it didn't happen. You know, the rest of the league agreed. The rest of college football, college athletics. I mean, it was women's volleyball that was being canceled against Texas Tech. Can you imagine as the AD there, Kobe Hocutt, what it would be like to try and replace that and explain to other players on other sports why you don't have a game?
23: The Big 12 flexed its power here. And even though we saw the NCAA look quite powerless in this situation, we saw the Big 12 look quite powerful. And I do think that that's a statement about the state right now of college sports and how much more powerful these conferences are.
24: The P4... they have all the stroke right now. You're spot on. But to even have this get this far, Texas Tech, you know how much I love the Tortilla Heads. They went from a lovable, get-behind type school to now being the most hated team in collegiate athletics.
14: And Texas Tech will not have him on the field this fall. The Big 12 Board of Directors coming out and saying, quote, universities should not field players who have bet on their team's games in college athletics. As for the supplemental draft, it's held if a player who was not eligible for the draft in any league year becomes eligible after the date of the draft. The supplemental draft first held in 1977 with teams bidding for future draft picks on players. The league has not had a supplemental draft since 2023. Nobody's been selected in a supplemental draft since 2019. SportsCenter all night, ESPN Radio, Commissioner's Cup action in the WNBA, Wings, Aces in Dallas.
25: Shepherd, great pass. What about that look? Offhand bullet in the shooting pocket.
14: USA Network with the call. Wings a 96-66 rout of the Aces as the Wings get their largest home win since 2006. Largest home win since moving to Dallas in 2016. Asia Wilson, 18 points, snapping a string of 11 straight 20-point games in the loss for Las Vegas. The Aces lost, snapping a six-game win streak, their first loss since May 28th at Dallas. Their only two road losses this season. They're 7-2 on the road, tied for the fewest points this season with 66 as the Wings get the Commissioner's Cup victory. The Aces' first Commissioner's Cup loss this season. Valkyries and Sparks.
0: Stokes. Williams looking to go off the bounce against Plum. Williams with four in the paint. The runner gets the bounce.
1: So LA had three opportunities to come down and cut the lead and just could not get it done.
14: Spectrum Sports net Valkyries a 78-58 win over the Sparks. First time since September of 2017 that three teams won by 20 points in a single day as the Valkyries win it by 20. First three-game win streak this season. Their second 20-point win this season. They're 4-1 all-time against the Sparks. Speaking of those big wins, Lynx all over the fire.
2: One of nine shooting as Minnesota takes it away, and Bromley scores on the fast break.
1: Natasha Howard keeps up her high percentage in the paint, just back and forth, getting good, easy looks.
14: And the Lynx 107-74 rout over the fire. Seven players scoring in double figures, most in a game in franchise history. Lynx now 9-0 against expansion teams over the last two seasons. Still partying in New York. That's next. SportsCenter All Night continues. It's ESPN Radio.
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13: 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I don't know how long it's been since that final buzzer went off, but I still don't believe it.
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14: Knicks will be honored in New York with a parade on Thursday, capping a stretch run, which began with team owner James Dolan delivering a passionate speech to the team ahead of the postseason. The video of it coming out Monday with Jalen Brunson and Josh Hart on their podcast. The speech coming back on April 3rd with five games remaining in the regular season. Dolan imploring the team to grab the opportunity, asking for sacrifices for the goal of winning a championship. Following the speech, the Knicks won four straight at the end of the regular season before sitting the starters for the regular season finale. Then they ran off a 16-3 record in the postseason, including 13 straight wins at one point, and they pick up their first title since 1973. ESPN's Justin Tinsley.
32: Every championship comes with its own story. Fan or not, this New York Knicks championship is now part of our sports life soundtrack. Because you won't, you can't soon forget the dominance, or the run, or the moment OG became a name and title.
33: Brunson gets it, fires up a three. Shot no good, the tip, it's gone! It's gone! It's gone! With 1.2 remaining, OG Anunoby!
32: History happened in real time, in front of all of our faces. You understood the importance

0: matters just as much as a team rejuvenating. They're one and the same. Two main characters who fed off each other and change perceptions altogether. Debates are matters of the tongue. What's undeniable is a product of the soul. And what you just witnessed is now the universe's problem.
1: Whatever you put in front of us, we're going to find a way. Doesn't matter. Does not matter whatsoever. We're going to find a way every single time we step on this court.
0: The dominance, the unpredictability, snatching victory so many times that the jaws of defeat now question its own existence. If the last 2 months are any indicator, expect Thursday's parade to be peerless. A city, its team, and the finals MVP who long captured the Big Apple's imagination and then turned its wildest dreams into reality. Very few ever enter basketball heaven. This is what it's like when New York City finally gets to throw a party there.
2: New York gets to throw a party, and that's huge for New York. 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
3: You saw the heart of a city that it's the reason why people across the country, like people like myself who didn't live in New York, it's this mythologized place, this magical city that anything is possible. It's the character of that city that has come out, that's really reintroduced itself to the country via the New York Knicks. And I think that's one of the more beautiful. I mean, these 3 days in the finals are the most magical experience I've ever had being in New York City.
2: And the Knicks ultimately pull off the win over the Spurs. 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
4: That underdog mentality served the New York Knicks well. And it really got started with Leon Rose making that decision, taking over the Knicks. People said, why are you taking that job? He says, well, I have nowhere to go but up. But number two, if I can make it work here, just imagine what that's going to look like. His belief in himself and the players he wound up going out and getting. Jalen Brunson, signing him that contract. People said they wanted to laugh him out of the room. Trading for OG Anunoby. Trading for Karl Anthony Towns. Giving up picks for Mikal Bridges. Taking a chance on Josh Hart. So many of those moves that Leon Rose was able to make, and having an owner in James Dolan not getting in the way was a major, major factor why this came through fruition. What made them a likable team from the city of New York is because they have likable people.
3: Yeah.
4: And it starts with their guy, Jalen Brunson. He's easily identifiable as somebody who can say, yeah, he's killing my team, but because he doesn't make it about him. Anytime a loss happened, he said, I have to do better for my team. Anytime a win happened, man, we were able to do this together. Thanks to the coaches. Thanks to my teammates. It wasn't a supporting cast. It wasn't Jalen Brunson and the Brunsonettes. It was that they were all five together, connected like a fist.
2: And New York continues to celebrate the Knicks and their first titles since 1973. Sports Center All Night, ESPN Radio. Meanwhile, in Chicago, Bulls hoping a new coach being brought in can get them to that promised land. ESPN insider Shams Charania.
5: I'm told that the Bulls have reached a deal to hire Tiago Splitter as the franchise's next head coach. This comes after Splitter thrived as an interim coach, excelled in his lone season as head coach of the Portland Trailblazers after navigating an adverse situation, taking over just after one game due to the FBI arrest of Chauncey Billups. Splitter led the Blazers to a 42-40 record, the number 7 seed, and a playoff berth, and he had the complete support of the Trail Blazers locker room, but now the Blazers are losing him to Chicago. A couple of key factors in the Bulls hiring of Splitter: his player development, such as a guy like Denny Abdia in Portland and the job that he did really pushing him to be an all-star, as well as just an organizational alignment with the new head of basketball operations in Bryson Graham. So
2: Splitter leading Portland to a top 10 defense in their final 51 regular season games. Now he lands with the Bulls in Chicago. Well, straight ahead, what happens at Texas Tech? 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
2: 3 home runs for Colt Keith. Tigers pick up a victory on Monday. Pete Crow Armstrong hits for the cycle. The Cubs get a walk-off walk in the bottom of the ninth to beat the Rockies. Texas Tech quarterback, no longer a controversy, apparently.
17: Sources have told Pete Thamel, Texas Tech transfer quarterback Brandon Sorsby plans to enter the NFL supplemental draft.
18: I think they made a sensible decision here, and it's certainly not what his team or Texas Tech wanted, but you do have to secure your future, and given the uncertainty around how many games he would actually play, they decided he's got to move forward.
19: There was no way that Brandon Sorsby was going to be playing a down for Texas Tech. You bet on the game you play. Not going to happen.
2: A week after being granted a temporary injunction by a judge in Texas, Brandon Sorsby now says he will enter the NFL supplementary draft. The supplemental draft, first held in the late 70s, doesn't happen every year. Last time the league had a supplemental draft was 2023, but Sorsby had initially been ruled ineligible by the NCAA, then got the injunction. After the injunction, there was pushback from other teams in the Big 12, the Big 12 itself, and now he's leaving the school to try and pursue the NFL. ESPN's Adam Rittenberg.
20: This is always an option, right, for Brennan Sorsby, and maybe the likeliest option all along, given the difficulty to even get to the point where he would have a chance to play for Texas Tech, given what he did. I mean, that, you know, there have been so many cases, well, not so many, but there have been a number of cases of college athletes doing far less as far as wagering, especially on their own teams, and them losing eligibility, permanent eligibility. So, you know, obviously they tried very hard, Brennan Sorsby's team and Texas Tech, and obviously got the injunction to at least create the possibility. But with the backlash that, again, not surprising from other college teams from throughout the Big 12 and the legal showdown that lie ahead, especially with the deadline for the supplemental draft approaching, I think they made a sensible decision here. And it's certainly not what his team or Texas Tech wanted. But you do have to secure your future. And given the uncertainty around how many games you would actually play for Texas Tech, if you would actually play any games for them this fall, you know, they decided, hey, he's got to move forward. And that's why he's entering the supplemental draft.
21: How big was the statement that the Big 12 put out?
20: Well, I think it showed that the Big 12 wasn't afraid of some of the things that came out, you know, late last week, as far as the Texas Tech threatening legal action if the Big 12 were to reprimand the school or the individual athlete, essentially potentially keeping Brennan Sorsby from playing in Big 12 games for Texas Tech. And they weren't afraid of the Texas Attorney General, which was going to support the Big 12 and push back legally on any action taken. And you know, you, again, it's a lot of, when you have the support of all the other members, 15 members, you have the support of the NCAA, and then all other attorney general's offices with schools in the Big 12 footprint. I mean, you had Oklahoma, you had Kansas, you had Utah today. They were all supporting the Big 12 and pushing back against what the Texas Attorney General was saying. This is really a legal showdown in the making. But I think what the Big 12 showed today is that, hey, we're not going to back down. We're not going to cave here. And if you want to let this thing drag on and prevent him from possibly entering the supplemental draft or playing for you this year, then that's your decision. And I think they regained some leverage today.
2: And Sorsby says he will be heading to the NFL supplemental draft in a statement. Cody Campbell, the chairman of the Texas Board of Regents, saying Tech will not seek the return of any money paid to Sorsby through NIL agreements with the university, saying the bottom line is Texas Tech did absolutely nothing but act with complete integrity through the entire process. That from the chairman of the Texas Tech Board of Regents. SportsCenter All Night, ESPN Radio. Back to baseball, back to the diamond. Dodgers, Rays in L.A. Monday.
22: Steven Matz out of the full wind delivers. And Rojas swings, drives one deep to left. This ball heading back. This ball is gone. It's a home run. Miguel Rojas, the first pitch he sees as a pinch hitter, drives it out to left. And the Dodgers have a 4-3 lead.
2: And there's the difference as the Dodgers get that 4-3 win over the Rays, who've lost 9 of their last 11 road games since May 24th. The Dodgers, meanwhile, winning 10 of the last 12 home games since May 13th. Over that span, they have a plus 31 run differential. 10 of the last 12 at home have been wins. Best home record in baseball during that span. A's putting up some runs on the Pirates.
23: Herrera leading the first baseman all-star voting right now is the 3-2 pitch to Kurtz. He's swung on a fly ball to left field. Valdez going back near the track, looks up, and it is gone! As Majinski delivers the 0-2, that's swung on, fly ball to left field's got a chance. Valdez going back near the track at the wall. Nick Kurtz has done it again. A 3-run homer for Kurtz, and the A's have busted it open. It's 11-1.
2: Talk 650 KSTE, 11-2 would be the final as the Athletics hang on for the win. Pirates have lost 8 of their last 10 games. They're under 500 for the first time since the end of March. As for Nick Kurtz, 3-for-4, 2 homers, 5 RBI, 5th career multi-homer game, 2nd this season, as the A's have now won 5 of their last 6. As for the Diamondbacks and Angels,
24: here's the 1-1. David swings, hits a high fly ball down the right field line, headed towards the corner. Fair or foul? Off the pole! A dinger for Pavin, and it breaks the 2-2 deadlock.
0: first of the year. Diamondbacks 3, Angels 2.
2: It would be a 4-3 win for Arizona. Arizona Sports 98-7. Diamondbacks with consecutive wins for the first time since May 26th and 27th. They have a 17-4 record this season when they score at least four runs at home. Pavin Smith, the solo home run, his first of the season, 2-for-4 overall. First homer this season, first multi-hit game this season as they beat the Angels, who have their 39th game this season, scoring three runs or fewer. Hard to score on a pitcher who's absolutely dealing. That was the situation for the Cardinals-Padres game.
0: The Padres are down to their last strike. May with the windup. The 1-2 pitch to Fernando Tatis Jr. Swing and a miss. That's a Redbird winner. That's a one-hitter. That's a shutout for Dustin May. Light up the night. Light it up in downtown St. Louis as the Cardinals celebrate a great pitching performance and two-out RBIs in May.
2: Cardinals Radio Network as St. Louis shuts out the Padres 3-0. Dustin May goes the distance, as you heard. One hit. First career complete game. First Cardinal with a home shutout since 2019. He had a perfect game bid through six innings. Longest of his career, finishes with the one hit. Nine strikeouts in the win.
0: Complete game, one hit, shutout. I know your goal when you take the mound is to put your team in a position to win. How good does it feel to go the distance?
1: Well, I was, after all the stuff that I've been through in my career, that was, I think this tops it. That was fantastic. I couldn't have done it with the guys up without the guys behind me. And I mean, the guys put up some runs and let me go out and be comfy. And it was a great team win.
0: Describe the emotion, if you would, because obviously you were pumped up to end that thing.
1: It was the icing on the cake. The fans here are fantastic. They get into it every game, and they were rooting for me from pitch one.
0: You piled up the strikeouts in the later innings. What does that say about your stuff tonight?
1: I felt like I got on a little bit better groove towards the game. I got into a little bit better rhythm with my body and feeling around the zone, and stuff was coming out good.
0: Last thing, you started your Cardinal career with a couple of rough starts. You've been on a roll since then. How good do you feel right now?
1: I feel great. This is about as good as I've felt in a long time, so credit to the training staff, credit to game planning, credit to my wife for keeping me healthy, and praise the Lord for letting me go out and compete every time.
0: Congratulations.
1: Thank you.
2: Dustin May, consecutive scoreless outings of at least six innings for the first time in his career. Six innings, no runs allowed in his previous start, May 9th, against the Mets. Speaking of the Mets, they weren't putting up any runs against the Reds on Monday. The Reds, however, were
3: 2-0 to Bleday.
0: He swings, he launches high and deep to right. Bends back at the wall. He leaps. It is gone. Bleday just got it out of the reach of Carson Benjamin Wright. A three-run home run, and it is 12-0 Reds.
2: 700 WLW, 12-0 the final. Tied for the largest shutout by any team this season. Eugenio Suarez, ninth career grand slam. The Mets are shut out for the eighth time this season. The 12-0 loss to Cincinnati. Speaking of shutouts, Phillies and Marlins.
4: On the bases, here's a swing and a drive left field on its way, and JT hammers one to left. And it's his second straight game with a homer. Number five on the year. This one a two-run shot, and it's a 5-0 Phillies lead.
2: Ultimately, a 7-0 Phillies win over the Marlins. 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Phillies improving to 9-4 in the month of June. 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
2: Two sides to every story. Knicks and the city of New York celebrating an NBA championship. Spurs, meanwhile, coming up short on a number of occasions during the series. 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
27: For right now, this will go down as the biggest choke job in sports.
2: Ooh, really?
27: It is there's nothing that compares to this. You can talk about 28-3. That's fine. That was one game. They had 28-3 four times. They had a lead with 2 minutes to go every single game this series. They led 77% of the time in this series and only have one win to show for it. I think people are going to just start rooting against them. I mean, this is the worst team for you to root against, for you to play against if you want to people. Like, people are rooting for him against OKC because of the flopping, but the Knicks team is so beloved, and we saw some of that. We saw that quote-unquote dirty plays. Mm-hmm. We saw that physicality, and people are just only going to root for a guy with a physical advantage over everybody else for so long. Victor Wembanyama is not going to have an underdog story at any point in the rest of his career. This dude is going to be a villain, and I think it's going to be good for the league. Like, I think it's going to be good for the league to have a villain that everybody's trying to conquer.
2: Villain status certainly wasn't helped by walking off without shaking hands after the game, but there's actually his game as well, ESPN analyst Tim Legler.
3: You have to be more dominant to command the ball, demand the ball, to get the ball in spots where you are going to be most efficient. And I feel like there were some things there for him that he didn't grab as a player. And I think one of the things that he needs to go and look at is how to dominate from 15 to 20 feet. Because that, to me, is what's going to separate him. He does not yet have, and he did it a few times in the series, the ability to screen, roll, short roll, catch the ball at 19 feet, go up and shoot the ball over the top of whatever's in front of you. He only did it a few times. He's so either rim running or he's popping back for the three. There's a whole other area of the floor that a guy that size with that skill set, with that shooting touch, should be able to dominate with a jab step and operate very comfortably. Not only that, it's a perfect area to see the floor if they want to run extra guys at you or run traffic at you. So for me, part of this is on him.
2: Spurs, of course, solid team. You don't get there without being a solid team. But we know they weren't necessarily expected to win this year to the guys at PTI.
7: Tone, what do you see in the Spurs' immediate and long-term future?
9: Okay, I see championships. I do. I think there are lessons to be learned here, and I think they're going to learn them. But there's a hard reality to face in the aftermath. They let leads slip away in double-digit leads in every single game. They won one of them, but it slipped away in that game.
7: Yeah.
9: According to what I heard this morning, in the last 2 minutes of every game in this series, the Spurs were either tied for the lead or in the lead.
7: Yes.
9: And they lost four of them,
7: they
9: lost three of them at home.
7: Yeah.
9: This left Victor Wembanyama muttering to anybody who would listen at that point. I mean, look, the players froze and the coach froze.
7: Yeah.
9: And it's easier to get rid of a coach than a star player.
7: Would you do that?
9: No, but he's on the clock.
7: Okay.
9: He's on the clock at this point.
7: That's fair.
9: Victor Wembanyama, he had all the right things to say all the time. He said, it's my fault. Here's how I'm going to get better, and now we're going to win. But they didn't win.
7: Next year.
9: Okay.
7: Now is next
9: okay,
7: year.
9: But now they didn't win. And it was there for the taking.
7: Yeah.
9: They had more regular season victories than the Knicks. They came to the harder conference than the Knicks. They could have, and I believe some people would say, should have won this series.
7: They shouldn't have won. And I told you all year they shouldn't have won. I told you all year, none of these teams win. If it ain't Bill Russell's team or Magic Johnson's team, they're not winning. They're not winning out of the gate. I've been saying this and saying it and saying it and saying it, so I'll say it again. They didn't know enough. Their coach didn't know enough. That's indisputable.
9: Yep.
7: Their players didn't have it in them enough. They did the wrong things. They took the wrong shots. They made the wrong passes. They made the wrong inbounds plays. It's their future, they're going to win.
9: Multiple champions.
7: They are.
9: I believe
7: and Wembanyama's going to be, you know, I'm going to go back to something for a second. So Wayne Gretzky, before he won his first championship, he got swept. You know who he got swept by? The New York Islanders.
9: Okay.
7: He got swept. But Wayne Gretzky remembered that, and he used it. And he used it over and over
9: and you think Wembanyama will?
7: Just like the Spurs did in 13 when they lost that game to Ray Allen on the jumper to LeBron, and they came back with a vengeance the next year, and they were not to be stopped.
9: Most of this seems to be landing on De'Aaron Fox, who I don't think will be with the team next year. I think that's possible, but that's okay. But this is about Wembanyama, and I don't think you'll disagree with this. You got to stop taking all these threes.
7: Yeah.
9: You got to score at the end of the game, and you got to stop getting flagrant fouls. Now, you're 22. It's doable.
7: How do you come
9: It's doable.
7: It? You learn it.
9: Yeah, okay.
7: When he says this is the learning experience, he's not wrong, but this is a learning experience.
9: That whole organization has to sit down and tell him.
7: And they got the people there to do it.
2: Spurs coming up short. Knicks will be celebrating. See what the Spurs do when they come back next season. It's not a win, but yes, it is. That's next. SportsCenter All Night. It's ESPN Radio.
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2: 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On the pitch for the second time in World Cup history and the first time in exactly 68 years, 4 draws on a single day. Group G seeing Iran and New Zealand play to a 2-2 draw. New Zealand winless in 7 FIFA World Cup matches. Only Honduras and Egypt have played more World Cup games without a win. New Zealand, Iran with a 2-2 draw in Group G. Also in Group G, Belgium and Egypt play to a 1-1 draw. Egypt winless in 8 FIFA World Cup matches. Belgium, meanwhile, ends a run of 325 minutes without a goal as they get the 1-1 draw. In Group H, Saudi Arabia and Uruguay with a 1-1 draw. Uruguay with 1 win in its last 9 FIFA World Cup opening matches. And then there was the match between Spain and Cape Verde. No goals. A nil-nil draw. But even though it was a tie,

0: Brewers Cubs at American Family Field never gets old. 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
1: How much does this result v. 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
3: And Spain in the draw with Cape Verde closed as a minus 1,000 favorite. 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
3: On the diamond, Detroit had five homers in their win over Houston. 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
6: Keith waiting in a 2-2. Swinging a fly ball left field. This one's deep. This one's got a chance. Is it a three-homer game for Colt Keith? It is! Opposite field home run into the Crawford box in left. How about that?
4: Number four.
3: The single, probably the easiest notch of the cycle. So why not save that one for last, which is what PCA did in Chicago. 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
7: Here's the 1-1. Swing and a line drive, base hit, right center field. He has done it. Pete Crow Armstrong has hit for the cycle. Listen to these fans.
4: Number three.
3: If the Reds-Mets game was a Little League matchup, they'd probably have entered the mercy rule territory, thanks in part to Eugenio Suarez, 700 WLW.
8: From the belt, the payoff pitch. Swung on, and Suarez hits it high in the air. It's deep to center. Ewing back at the wall, turns, looks, gone! Eugenio Suarez's second home run already tonight, and it's a grand slam.
9: Like I said,
8: Yahtzee!
4: Number two.
3: Back to Chicago, PCA had the cycle, but the game was decided not by a hit. 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
10: And the crowd going wild here at Wrigley Field. There's nowhere to put Matt Shaw. Game on the line. Halverson sets at the belt. Here's the 3-1. Way outside! Ball four! Cubs walk it off again! They beat the Rockies 5-4! Ian Happ scores. Whom the Cubs have done it again.
4: Number one.
3: In St. Louis, he was perfect into the seventh. It was still on the mound in the ninth. 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
11: The Padres are down to their last strike. May with the windup. The 1-2 pitch to Fernando Tatis Jr. Swing and a miss. That's a Redbird winner. That's a one-hitter. That's a shutout for Dustin May. Light up the night. Light it up in downtown St. Louis as the Cardinals celebrate a great pitching performance and two-out Arbeeston May.
3: Cardinals improving to 39-31 on the season, tied for the best 70-game start to a season in the last decade. Staying alive in a rout. That's next. 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It's ESPN Radio.
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10: 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See ya. Who is hotter in the world than Adrian Rodriguez?
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10: He swings, he launches high and deep to right. 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He leaps. 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
13: My boy Jalen Brown said, put that man in the blender game spot, man. 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Made that man look like Wimpy Yum Yum. You know? 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
14: Speaking of being put in a blender, we can talk cycle. 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Everything gets settled somewhere. Knicks winning on the court this past weekend. They'll have a parade Thursday, a week after a win in court. There's been a big development in the Big 12. That's on the way, but speaking of that blender, there's the diamond. And when you're in the batter's box collecting one of each hit, it is noteworthy, even in Omaha.
10: Rolls this one past Vaughn into right field. Tinian Mendoza score. A-Rod does it again. Serves this one into left center field with Fowler and Hines converging, and it rolls toward the track. Pack and Mendoza score. Rodriguez to third, and A-Rod is red hot.
11: The 1-1. Roller left side in the hole past Justin LeBron. Leadoff single. Another hit for Adrian Rodriguez. That is three of them. Rodriguez, well struck right.

0: world. See ya. Who is hotter in the world than Adrian Rodriguez?
1: And he had to be, as Texas had its back to the wall on Monday. Longhorns, a 14-2 rout of Alabama. Texas remains alive in the College World Series. They'll face Georgia in an elimination game on Tuesday. We'll see it 8 o'clock Eastern on ESPN. Alabama, meanwhile, eliminated from the College World Series. Texas, 14 runs, 13 hits. They win it 14-2. Adrian Rodriguez, 5-for-5. Hits for the cycle, had a couple of doubles, a triple, a homer, 7 RBI, which ties the College World Series record. He also had 12 total bases, also matching a College World Series record. From the College World Series to Major League Baseball, from Omaha to Chicago, Cubs, Rockies, PCA leading off the bottom of the first.
2: Plate, swinging a drive, deep right center, back toward the wall, it's got a chance, gone! Lead 1-0.
1: Starts with a home run in the bottom of the first inning. Then has a triple. Then has a double. And then
2: here's the 1-1. Swinging a line drive, base hit, right center field. He has done it. Pete Crow Armstrong has hit for the cycle. Listen to these fans.
1: So we had one at the college level on Monday, one in Major League Baseball, that being the cycle. Cubs Radio Network with the call. PCA doing the cycle in reverse. Started with the home run, wound up with the single. All that said, Cubs, Rockies tied at 4 in the bottom of the ninth. But who needs a hit?
3: And the crowd going wild here at Wrigley Field. There's nowhere to put Matt Shaw. Game on the line. Halverson sets at the belt. Here's the 3-1. Way out.
1: Cubs Radio Network, as the Cubs pull out the win 5-4, Pete Crow Armstrong, second Cubs player with a cycle, which included a leadoff home run, 13th cycle in Cubs history, and he chatted with Marquee Sports Network.
4: Pete, what can you say about the fight in this team?
5: It's pretty remarkable. I don't know. That was... squeak things out like this, then we're dangerous. So.
4: 13th cycle in Cubs history. What can you say about it?
5: Lucky that my teammates just backed me up in the bottom of the ninth there. Found a way to damper a really cool moment, but obviously I'm very, very grateful. And just trying to follow in Carson Kelly's footsteps. I'm really grateful that I got a team that'll back me up, pick our pitchers up. Mistakes like I made right after that can't happen, and I was glad I was able to turn a page.
4: You got the two hard ones out of the way, though. Were you thinking cycle after the triple?
5: No, I learned my lesson from whatever day was in San Fran. No.
4: And then just on the day, the ups and downs of a day to finish it off like this, and for you to stay in it because you had the sack fly later, too, what can you say?
5: That's what we do. That's what we've been doing all year. We want to give these people better than what we've been giving them lately. So it's only right that we stay in the game every single pitch.
4: Thanks, Pete.
5: Thank you.
1: PCA, the fourth player in the divisional era, which began in 1969, to complete the cycle in reverse order. Home run, then the triple, then the double, then the single to cap it off. Cubs cap it off with their ninth walk-off win this season. Three more than any other team. Well, the cycle's cool, but many will argue, who needs, say, a single and a double on your resume when you can have more bases?
6: Keith takes a strike. Now the strike one. Fly ball, right field, fairly deep. Going back, Smith looking up. Gone! Cole Keith. Second home run of the year is a two-out, two-run shot here in the third. And the Tigers take a 4-0 lead here in Houston.
7: The 1-0.
6: Swinging a fly ball down the right field line. Will it be deep enough? It is gone! A home run! Cole Keith with a two-homer game. How about it? Line drive. Just kept carrying. Second of the game and third of the year is a two-run shot, and the Tigers take an 8-3 lead in the seventh.
1: Hits his second home run of the game in the seventh inning. Oh, by the way, he'd be back at the plate in the ninth.
6: Keith waiting in a 2-2. Swinging a fly ball left field. This one's deep. This one's got a chance. Is it a three-homer game for Cole Keith? It is! Opposite field home run into the Crawford box in left. How about that?
1: Approaching birthday number 25, but still 24, second youngest Tigers player with a three-homer game, trailing only Al Kaline in 1955. 97-1, the ticket with the calls. Tigers, a 9-3 win over the Astros. Colt Keith, 3-for-4, all three hits were home runs. He now has four on the season. His first career three-homer game, entered with one homer in 191 at-bats this season. Hit three in the four at-bats he had on Monday. SportsCenter all night, ESPN Radio.
7: Texas Tech transfer quarterback Brandon Sorsby plans to enter the NFL supplemental draft.
8: I think they made a sensible decision here, and they decided, you know, he's got to move forward.
9: There was no way that Brandon Sorsby was going to be playing it down for Texas Tech.
1: Quite the pivot for quarterback Brandon Sorsby on Monday. Last week, he'd been granted a temporary injunction by a judge in Texas, but he's now decided to leave college and pursue the NFL. He's planning to apply for the supplemental draft in the NFL. Initially ruled ineligible by the NCAA after the discovery of more than 9,000 wagers over his 4 years at Indiana, Cincinnati, Texas Tech. 40 of those wagers at least involved Hoosiers football games when he was a freshman at Indiana. Last week's injunction seemed to clear a path for him to play at Texas Tech this fall, but that certainly ruffled the feathers of a number of folks. ESPN's Pete Thamel.
10: This decision came in the wake of a slew of legal headwinds in recent days. Those included a Big 12 federal filing on Monday morning, with which the league basically asked the federal judge for the authority to invoke its own rules. The Big 12 made very clear today in a statement by its board that they felt like athletes who bet on college sports on their own team should not be able to play college sports. That's a paraphrase. And the NCAA, later in the day, in an appeal of the initial injunction that allowed Sorsby to be eligible, asked for an expedited ruling in that before football season. This flurry of legal headwinds forced Brandon Sorsby's hand a little bit. With the NFL supplemental draft deadline just in 1 week, June 22nd, it became untenable to resolve all these legal issues in that time. Sorsby's a fascinating prospect. I feel like from talking to scouts and personnel people going into the last draft that he would have had a chance in this very weak quarterback draft of 2026 to be a first-round pick. He elected to go back to college. He elected to take the deal that was expected to be worth more than $5 million at Texas Tech. There's a lot of talent in Brandon Sorsby, and it will be fascinating to see how NFL evaluators view him. Remember, draft capital in 2027 is vastly different. It's expected to be one of the most loaded draft classes, quarterback and otherwise, in the last generation. So where will the NFL deem Sorsby in this draft? It'll be a huge question looming over the next couple weeks. He's a talented, dynamic player.
11: You mentioned that multi-million dollar deal for Texas Tech. They have since said that whatever money has been doled out to Sorsby will stay with Sorsby. But where does Texas Tech go from here then?
10: Well, Texas Tech has a really dynamic young quarterback named Will Hammond. He tore his ACL last season, and he's expected to be able to play sometime around mid-September. Will Hammond is a talented young player from Austin, Texas, who Tech officials viewed as the future of the program. But because of the ACL, Sorsby was brought in, if you will, as a bridge to Will Hammond. Well, that bridge is no longer there. They will go to Hammond this season once his knee is healthy enough to go.
1: And as far as Sorsby's concerned, a court last week did clear that path for him to play this fall, despite the history of his betting on his team. But there was plenty of pushback, including at least four attorneys general. They criticized the attorney general in Texas. A lot of folks were upset with the situation earlier on ESPN Radio on Amber and Ian. are Ian Fitzsimmons and Amber Wilson.
12: Every school in the Big 12 was very squarely on the side of the Big 12 in this.
13: 15-1.
12: It was 15-1. And in fact, some of these schools started pulling out of games in other sports. Like Michigan pulled out a game in women's volleyball, I believe, right? Correct. Against Texas Tech.
13: Nebraska, Georgia said they would not play Texas Tech in any sport.
12: So they started pulling out games from other sports, saying we're not going to compete with you in any sport. And then we got the news that Brendan Sorsby is entering the supplemental draft for the NFL.
13: This is something you and I talked about last week. It was a no-brainer. There was no way, no way. I said it last week, and I said it earlier tonight, that Brendan Sorsby was going to be playing a down for Texas Tech. You bet on the game you play. It's red. I mean, it's right there. It's black and white and highlighted in red. Mm-hmm. You can't do it. Not going to happen. And it didn't happen. You know, the rest of the league agreed. The rest of college football, college athletics. I mean, it was women's volleyball that was being canceled against Texas Tech. Can you imagine as the AD there, Kobe Hocutt, what it would be like to try and replace that and explain to other players on other sports why you don't have a game?
12: The Big 12 flexed its power here. And even though we saw the NCAA look quite powerless in this situation, we saw the Big 12 look quite powerful. And I do think that that's a statement about the state right now of college sports and how much more powerful these conferences are.
13: The P4... they have all the stroke right now. You're spot on. But to even have this get this far, Texas Tech, you know how much I love the tortilla heads. They went from a lovable, get-behind type school to now being the most hated team in collegiate athletics.
1: And now Brendan Sorsby heads for the supplemental draft in the NFL. That's for a player who was not eligible for the draft in any league year, who becomes eligible after the date of the draft. The supplemental draft was first held in the late 70s. Teams bid future draft picks on players, but there's been no supplemental draft since 2023. Nobody's been selected in a supplemental draft since 2019. SportsCenter All Night, ESPN Radio. Commissioner's Cup action in the WNBA. Wings, Aces in Dallas.
14: Shepherd, great pass. What about that look? Bullet in the shooting pocket.
1: That's on the USA Network as the Wings cruise to a 96-66 win over the Aces. Wings 2-0 against Las Vegas this season. First time winning back-to-back meetings against the Aces since 2015 to 2018 when they won 10 straight. And the Wings get the victory by 30. Lynx also pile on against the Fire.
15: One of nine shooting as Minnesota takes it away and promptly scores on the fast break.
16: Tasha Howard keeps up her high percentage in the paint, just back and forth, getting good, easy looks.
1: Lynx, a 107-74 route of the Fire, 9-0 against expansion teams in the last two seasons. 33-point win for the Lynx. Valkyries, a 78-58 win over the Sparks. Second 20-point win this season, as it's the first time since 2017 that three teams in the WNBA won by at least 20 points in a single day. Straight ahead, there's still the toast of the city. SportsCenter All Night continues. 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
17: 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It's Unsportsmanlike, 6 a.m. Eastern, right here on ESPN Radio, ESPN2, and ESPNU.
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20: 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The biggest insult in sports. But this summer, during the FIFA World Cup, it's an invitation, America. Never watched soccer before? Perfect. Think a corner kick is a karate move? Sure, why not? Prefer sports where players can use their hands? Me too. Just here for the snacks? Now we're talking. So grab a bag of Lay's and jump on the bandwagon. We're undefeated. Lay's, the official sponsor of the FIFA World Cup 2026.
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29: 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I don't know how long it's been since that final buzzer went off, but I still don't believe it.
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1: Knicks will be honored as champions with a parade on Thursday. It caps a stretch run, which began with team owner James Dolan delivering a passionate speech to the team ahead of the postseason. Video coming out Monday from Jalen Brunson and Josh Hart on their podcast. The speech coming back on April 3rd when there was five games remaining in the regular season. Dolan imploring the team to grab the opportunity, asking for sacrifices for the goal of winning a championship. Following the speech, the Knicks won four straight, then sat the starters for the regular season finale. Then they ran off a 16-3 record in the postseason, including 13 straight wins over one stretch, and they pick up their first title since 1973. ESPN's Justin Tinsley.
35: Every championship comes with its own story. Fan or not, this New York Knicks championship is now part of our sports life soundtrack. Because you won't, you can't soon forget the dominance, or the run, or the moment OG became a name and title.
28: Brunson gets it, fires up a three. Shot no good, the tip, it's gone! It's gone! It's gone! With 1.2 remaining, OG Anunoby!
35: History happened in real time, in front of all of our faces. You understood the importance of it all, especially for this city. A city that hadn't seen a Knicks title since Marvin Gaye crooned on Motown. A city that last won a title

0: matters just as much as a team rejuvenating. They're one and the same. Two main characters who fed off each other and change perceptions altogether. Debates are matters of the tongue. What's undeniable is a product of the soul. And what you just witnessed is now the universe's problem.
1: Whatever you put in front of us, we're going to find a way. Doesn't matter. Does not matter whatsoever. We're going to find a way every single time, except on this court.
0: The dominance, the unpredictability, snatching victory so many times that the jaws of defeat now question its own existence. If the last 2 months are any indicator, expect Thursday's parade to be peerless. A city, its team, and the finals MVP who long captured the Big Apple's imagination and then turned its wildest dreams into reality. Very few ever enter basketball heaven. This is what it's like when New York City finally gets to throw a party there.
2: That party will come on Thursday in New York. Knicks and their fans celebrating a title. Chicago, meanwhile, trying to get back there. And they're making a new coaching hire to try and get to that point. ESPN's Shams Charania.
3: I'm told that the Bulls have reached a deal to hire Tiago Splitter as the franchise's next head coach. This comes after Splitter thrived as an interim coach, excelled in his lone season as head coach of the Portland Trailblazers after navigating an adverse situation, taking over just after one game due to the FBI arrest of Chauncey Billups. Splitter led the Blazers to a 42-40 record, the number 7 seed, and a playoff berth, and he had the complete support of the Trailblazers locker room, but now the Blazers are losing him to Chicago. A couple of key factors in the Bulls' hiring of Splitter: his player development, such as a guy like Denny Avdija in Portland and the job that he did, really pushing him to be an all-star, as well as just an organizational alignment with the new head of basketball operations in Bryson Graham. So now Tiago Splitter leaves Portland. He was a 7-year NBA player and also a championship player with the San Antonio Spurs. He takes his leadership and his history as a player to Chicago as a new Bulls head coach.
2: And he succeeds Billy Donovan in Chicago. This was SportsCenter. It's a new interview podcast from Rich Eisen featuring SportsCenter legends. 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This was SportsCenter, presented by Gusto. Right now, SportsCenter all night. Back to the diamond and back to Omaha.
4: Oh, he hung one, and this ball is lifted to center field. It is not deep. It is called by Locke. He's there to make the play. And the Sooners and Mercurius survive and move to 2-0 with a 4-3 win. What a game, boys. What a game.
2: 4-3 the finals. Sooners 2-0. Georgia falls into the losers bracket. They got a matchup with Texas on Tuesday. Texas eliminating Alabama 14-2. Alabama eliminated, going winless in Omaha for the first time in 6 trips. Tide coach Rob Vaughn.
5: This group had a chance to be special, but there's a heck of a lot of a difference in a chance to be special and going out and doing something that hasn't been done in 27 years. And golly, they re-energized baseball in Tuscaloosa. That was the thing that was so fun to see, is how a town rallied around these kids. And we'll be back. There's a talented group of dudes in there that felt it, that have been a part of this, and I can promise you they'll come back in August ready to go.
2: Alabama, 2 runs in 2 games in Omaha. College football with a spotlight. That's next. SportsCenter all night. It's ESPN Radio.
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2: Three home runs for Colt Keith. Tigers pick up a victory on Monday. Pete Crow Armstrong hits for the cycle. The Cubs get a walk-off walk in the bottom of the ninth to beat the Rockies. Texas Tech quarterback, no longer a controversy, apparently.
13: Sources have told Pete Thamel, Texas Tech transfer quarterback Brandon Sorsby plans to enter the NFL supplemental draft.
14: I think they made a sensible decision here, and it's certainly not what his team or Texas Tech wanted, but you do have to secure your future, and given the uncertainty around how many games he would actually play, they decided, you know, he's got to move forward.
15: There was no way that Brandon Sorsby was going to be playing a down for Texas Tech. You bet on the game you play. Not going to happen.
2: A week after being granted a temporary injunction by a judge in Texas, Brandon Sorsby now says he will enter the NFL supplementary draft. The supplemental draft, first held in the late 70s, doesn't happen every year. Last time the league had a supplemental draft was 2023, but Sorsby had initially been ruled ineligible by the NCAA, then got the injunction. After the injunction, there was pushback from other teams in the Big 12, the Big 12 itself, and now he's leaving the school to try and pursue the NFL. ESPN's Adam Rittenberg.
14: This is always an option, right, for Brandon Sorsby, and maybe the likeliest option all along, given the difficulty to even get to the point where he would have a chance to play for Texas Tech, given what he did. I mean, that, you know, there have been so many cases, well, not so many, but there have been a number of cases of college athletes doing far less as far as wagering, especially on their own teams. and them losing eligibility, permanent eligibility. So, you know, obviously they tried very hard, Brennan Sorsby's team and Texas Tech, and obviously got the injunction to at least create the possibility. But with the backlash that, again, not surprising from other college teams from throughout the Big 12 and the legal showdown that lie ahead, especially with the deadline for the supplemental draft approaching, I think they made a sensible decision here. And it's certainly not what his team or Texas Tech wanted, but you do have to secure your future. And given the uncertainty around how many games you would actually play for Texas Tech, if you would actually play any games for them this fall, you know, they decided, hey, he's got to move forward. And that's why he's entering the supplemental draft.
16: How big was the statement that the Big 12 put out?
14: Well, I think it showed that the Big 12 wasn't afraid of some of the things that came out, you know, late last week, as far as the Texas Tech threatening legal action if the Big 12 were to reprimand the school or the individual athlete, essentially potentially keeping Brennan Sorsby from playing in Big 12 games for Texas Tech. And they weren't afraid of the Texas Attorney General, which was going to support the Big 12 and push back legally on any action taken. And you know, when you have the support of all the other members, 15 members, you have the support of the NCAA and then all other attorney general's offices with schools in the Big 12 footprint. I mean, you had Oklahoma, you had Kansas, you had Utah today. They were all supporting the Big 12 and pushing back against what the Texas Attorney General was saying. So this is really a legal showdown in the making. But I think what the Big 12 showed today is that, hey, we're not going to back down. We're not going to cave here. And if you want to let this thing drag on and prevent him from possibly entering the supplemental draft or playing for you this year, then that's your decision. And I think they regained some leverage today.
2: And Sorsby says he will be heading to the NFL supplemental draft in a statement. Cody Campbell, the chairman of the Texas Board of Regents, saying Tech will not seek the return of any money paid to Sorsby through NIL agreements with the university, saying the bottom line is Texas Tech did absolutely nothing but act with complete integrity through the entire process. That from the chairman of the Texas Tech Board of Regents. SportsCenter All Night, ESPN Radio. Back to baseball, back to the diamond. Dodgers, Rays in L.A. Monday.
17: Steven Matz out of the full wind delivers. And Rojas swings, drives one deep to left. This ball heading back. This ball is gone. It's a home run. Miguel Rojas, the first pitch he sees as a pinch hitter, drives it out to left. And the Dodgers have a 4-3 lead.
2: And there's the difference as the Dodgers get that 4-3 win over the Rays, who've lost 9 of their last 11 road games since May 24th. The Dodgers, meanwhile, winning 10 of the last 12 home games since May 13th. Over that span, they have a plus 31 run differential. 10 of the last 12 at home have been wins. Best home record in baseball during that span. A's putting up some runs on the Pirates.
18: We're leading the first baseman all-star voting right now is the 3-2 pitch to Kurtz. He's swung on a fly ball to left field. Valdez going back near the track, looks up, and it is gone! As Majinski delivers the 0-2, that's swung on, fly ball to left field's got a chance. Valdez going back near the track at the wall. Nick Kurtz has done it again. A three-run homer for Kurtz, and the A's have busted it open. It's 11-1.
2: Talk 650 KSTE, 11-2 would be the final as the Athletics hang on for the win. Pirates have lost 8 of their last 10 games. They're under 500 for the first time since the end of March. As for Nick Kurtz, 3-for-4, 2 homers, 5 RBI, 5th career multi-homer game, 2nd this season, as the A's have now won 5 of their last 6. As for the Diamondbacks and Angels,
19: here's the 1-1. David swings, hits a high fly ball down the right field line, headed towards the corner. Fair or foul? Off the pole! A dinger for Pavin, and it breaks the 2-2 deadlock for his first of the year. Diamondbacks 3, Angels 2.
2: It would be a 4-3 win for Arizona. Arizona Sports 98-7. Diamondbacks with consecutive wins for the first time since May 26th and 27th. They have a 17-4 record this season when they score at least 4 runs at home. Pavin Smith, the solo home run, His first of the season, 2-for-4 overall, first homer this season, first multi-hit game this season as they beat the Angels, who have their 39th game this season, scoring 3 runs or fewer. Hard to score on a pitcher who's absolutely dealing. That was the situation for the Cardinals-Padres game.
4: The Padres are down to their last strike. May with the windup. The 1-2 pitch to Fernando Tatis Jr. Swinging a miss. That's a Redbird winner. That's a one-hitter. That's a shutout for Dustin May. Light up the night. Light it up in downtown St. Louis as the Cardinals celebrate a great pitching performance and 2-out Arbeiston May.
2: Cardinals Radio Network as St. Louis shuts out the Padres 3-0. Dustin May goes the distance, as you heard. One hit. First career complete game. First Cardinal with a home shutout since 2019. He had a perfect game bid through 6 innings. Longest of his career, finishes with the one hit. 9 strikeouts in the win.
20: Complete game, one hit, shutout. I know your goal when you take the mound is to put your team in a position to win. How good does it feel to go the distance?
21: Well, I was, after all the stuff that I've been through in my career, that was, I think this tops it. That was fantastic. I couldn't have done it with the guys up, without the guys behind me. And I mean, the guys put up some runs and let me go out and be comfy. And it was a great team win.
20: Describe the emotion, if you would, because obviously you were pumped up to end that thing.
21: It was the icing on the cake. The fans here are fantastic. They get into it every game, and they were rooting for me from pitch one.
20: You piled up the strikeouts in the later innings. What does that say about your stuff tonight?
21: I felt like I got in a little bit better groove towards the game. I got into a little bit better rhythm with my body and feeling around the zone, and stuff was coming out good.
20: Last thing, you started your Cardinal career with a couple of rough starts. You've been on a roll since then. How good do you feel right now?
21: I feel great. This is about as good as I've felt in a long time, so credit to the training staff, credit to game planning, credit to my wife for keeping me healthy, and praise the Lord for letting me go out and compete every time.
20: Congratulations.
21: Thank you.
2: Dustin May, consecutive scoreless outings of at least 6 innings for the first time in his career. 6 innings, no runs allowed in his previous start, May 9th, against the Mets. Speaking of the Mets, they weren't putting up any runs against the Reds on Monday. The Reds, however, were
22: 2-0 to Blue Day.
4: He swings, he launches high and deep to right. Bench back at the wall. He leaps. It is gone. Lede just got it out of the reach of Carson Binge and Wright. A 3-run home run, and it is 12-0 Reds.
2: 700 WLW, 12-0 the final. Tied for the largest shutout by any team this season. Eugenio Suarez, 9th career grand slam. The Mets are shut out for the 8th time this season. The 12-0 loss to Cincinnati. Speaking of shutouts, Phillies and Marlins.
23: On the bases, here's a swing and a drive left field on its way, and JT hammers one to left, and it's his second straight game with a homer. Number 5 on the year, this one a 2-run shot, and it's a 5-0 Phillies lead.
2: Ultimately, a 7-0 Phillies win over the Marlins. 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
2: Two sides to every story. Knicks and the city of New York celebrating an NBA championship. 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
28: For right now, this will go down as the biggest choke job in sports.
29: Ooh, really?
28: It is. There's nothing that compares to this. You can talk about 28-3. That's fine. That was one game. They had 28-3 four times. They had a lead with 2 minutes to go every single game this series. They led 77% of the time in this series and only have one win to show for it. I think people are going to just start rooting against them. I mean, this is the worst team for you to root against, for you to play against if you want to people. Like, people are rooting for him against OKC because of the flopping. But the Knicks team is so beloved. And we saw some of that. We saw that quote-unquote dirty plays. Mm-hmm. We saw that physicality. And people are just only going to root for a guy with a physical advantage over everybody else for so long. Victor Wembanyama is not going to have an underdog story at any point in the rest of his career. This dude is going to be a villain. And I think it's going to be good for the league. Like, I think it's going to be good for the league to have a villain that everybody's trying to conquer.
2: Villain status certainly wasn't helped by walking off without shaking hands after the game. But there's actually his game as well, ESPN analyst Tim Legler.
0: You have to be more dominant to command the ball, demand the ball, to get the ball in spots where you are going to be most efficient. And I feel like there were some things there for him that he didn't grab as a player. And I think one of the things that he needs to go and look at is how to dominate from 15 to 20 feet. Because that, to me, is what's going to separate him. He does not yet have, and he did it a few times in the series, the ability to screen, roll, short roll, catch the ball at 19 feet, go up, and shoot the ball over the top of whatever's in front of you. He only did it a few times. He's so either rim running or he's popping back for the three. There's a whole other area of the floor that a guy that size, with that skill set, with that shooting touch, should be able to dominate with a jab step and operate very comfortably. Not only that, it's a perfect area to see the floor if they want to run extra guys at you or run traffic at you. So for me, part of this is on him.
2: Spurs, of course, solid team. You don't get there without being a solid team. But we know they weren't necessarily expected to win this year to the guys at PTI.
1: Tone, what do you see in the Spurs' immediate and long-term future?
3: Okay, I see championships. I do. I think there are lessons to be learned here, and I think they're going to learn them. But there's a hard reality to face in the aftermath. They let leads slip away in double-digit leads in every single game. They won one of them, but it slipped away in that game.
1: Yeah.
3: According to what I heard this morning, in the last 2 minutes of every game in this series, the Spurs were either tied for the lead or in the lead.
1: Yes.
3: And they lost four of them,
1: they
3: lost three of them at home.
1: Yeah.
3: Victor, this left Victor Wembanyama muttering to anybody who would listen at that point. I mean, look, the players froze and the coach froze.
1: Yeah.
3: And it's easier to get rid of a coach than a star player.
1: Would you do that?
3: No, but he's on the clock.
1: Okay.
3: He's on the clock at this point.
1: That's fair.
3: Victor Wembanyama, he had all the right things to say all the time. He said, it's my fault. Here's how I'm going to get better, and now we're going to win. But they didn't win.
1: Next year.
3: Okay.
1: Now is next
3: okay,
1: year.
3: But now they didn't win. And it was there for the taking.
1: Yeah.
3: They had more regular season victories than the Knicks. They came to the harder conference than the Knicks. They could have, and I believe some people would say should have won this
1: season. They shouldn't have won. And I told you all year they shouldn't have won. I told you all year none of these teams win. If it ain't Bill Russell's team or Magic Johnson's team, they're not winning. They're not winning out of the gate. I've been saying this and saying it and saying it and saying it, so I'll say it again. They didn't know enough. Their coach didn't know enough. That's indisputable.
3: Yep.
1: Their players didn't have it in them enough. They did the wrong things. They took the wrong shots. They made the wrong passes. They made the wrong inbounds plays. Their future, they're going to win.
3: Multiple champions.
1: They are.
3: I believe
1: and Wembanyama's going to be, you know, I'm going to go back to something for a second. So Wayne Gretzky, before he won his first championship, he got swept. You know who he got swept by? The New York Islanders.
3: Okay.
1: He got swept. But Wayne Gretzky remembered that, and he used it. And he used it over and over
3: and over
1: again.
3: And you think Wembanyama will?
1: Just like the Spurs did in 13 when they lost that game to Ray Allen on the jumper to LeBron, and they came back with a vengeance the next year, and they were not to be stopped.
3: Most of this seems to be landing on De'Aaron Fox, who I don't think will be with the team next year. I think that's possible, but that's okay. But this is about Wembanyama, and I don't think you'll disagree with this. You got to stop taking all these threes.
1: Yeah.
3: You got to score at the end of the game, and you got to stop getting flagrant fouls. Now, you're 22. It's doable.
1: How do you come
3: It's doable.
1: It? You learn it.
3: Yeah, okay.
1: When he says this is the learning experience, he's not wrong, but this is a learning experience.
3: That whole organization has to sit down and tell him.
1: And they got the people there to do it.
2: Spurs coming up short. Knicks will be celebrating. See what the Spurs do when they come back next season. It's not a win, but yes, it is. That's next. SportsCenter All Night at ESPN Radio.
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2: 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One of those draws in Group G at SoFi, New Zealand, Iran 2-2 final. Certainly not your ordinary night of World Cup action. ESPN's Jeremy Schapp was there for Iran's match.
13: The situation was, if not unprecedented, extraordinary. The Iranian national team playing on the soil of a nation it's at war with, in front of a crowd composed mainly of its own diaspora. As Iran's national anthem was playing, the crowd whistled its disapproval. But every time the Iranian team touched the ball or scored, they were cheering loudly. It was perhaps as loud as it had been 72 hours earlier for the U.S.-Paraguay game. Scattered throughout the stands, the flags of pre-revolutionary Iran, officially banned from the stadium, a symbol of the crowd's desire to see the regime in Tehran toppled. The message was clear: disdain for that regime, pride in the Iranian World Cup team, which could muster only a draw in a cauldron brimming with mixed emotions.
2: And then Iran's coach saying his team is perhaps the most repressed team in the whole World Cup, saying immediately following the match they were forced to leave L.A. and return to their base camp in Tijuana, Mexico, following the draw. Also in Group G, Belgium and Egypt play to a 1-1 draw. Group H, Saudi Arabia, Uruguay, a 1-1 draw. Spain settles for a 0-0 draw with Cape.

0: Verde, ESPN analyst Heath Pierce.
1: Well, I think the interesting thing is that you're talking about a draw being an upset. And I think that's a very, very unique thing to discuss. When I think about Spain, if you go back to Argentina in the last World Cup, they lost their opener against Saudi Arabia. They go on to win it. So there's plenty of time left for Spain. They've got a relatively manageable group overall. But it is a wake-up call, and I think it's a positive wake-up call for Spain. But what an incredible moment for Cape Verde to be able to get through in this match, to get a point out of this, and now start.

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4: Here's the 1-1. Swing and a line drive, base hit, right center field. He has done it. Pete Crow Armstrong has hit for the cycle. Listen to these fans.
2: Number three.
3: If the Reds-Mets game was a Little League matchup, they'd probably have entered the mercy rule territory, thanks in part to Eugenio Suarez, 700 WLW.
5: From the belt, the payoff pitch. Swung on, and Suarez hits it high in the air. It's deep to center. Ewing back at the wall, turns, looks, gone! Eugenio Suarez's second home run already tonight, and it's a grand slam!
6: Like I said,
5: Yahtzee!
2: Number two.
3: Back to Chicago, PCA had the cycle, but the game was decided not by a hit. Cubs Radio Network.
7: And the crowd going wild here at Wrigley Field. There's nowhere to put Matt Shaw. Game on the line. Halverson sets at the belt. Here's the 3-1. Way outside! Ball four! Cubs walk it off again! They beat the Rockies 5-4! Ian Happ scores. Coon, the Cubs have done it again.
2: Number one.
3: In St. Louis, he was perfect into the seventh, yet was still on the mound in the ninth. Cardinals Radio Network.
5: The Padres are down to their last strike. May with the windup. The 1-2 pitch to Fernando Tatis Jr. Swing and a miss. That's a Redbird winner. That's a one-hitter. That's a shutout for Dustin May. Light up the night. Light it up in downtown St. Louis as the Cardinals celebrate a great pitching performance and two-out RBIs to May.
3: Cardinals improving to 39-31 this season, tied for the best 70-game start to a season in the past decade. The other in 2022, last time the Cards had a postseason appearance. For the Padres, eighth time they've been shut out. Changes in Lubbock again this week. That's next. 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It's ESPN Radio.
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7: 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See ya. 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
10: 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Made that man look like Wimpy Yum Yum. You know? 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
11: Speaking of being put in a blender, we can talk cycle. 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Everything gets settled somewhere. Knicks winning on the court this past weekend. They'll have a parade Thursday, a week after a win in court. There's been a big development in the Big 12. That's on the way, but speaking of that blender, there's the diamond. And when you're in the batter's box collecting one of each hit, it is noteworthy, even in Omaha.
7: Rolls this one past Vaughn into right field. Tinian Mendoza score. A-Rod does it again. Serves this one in the left center field with Fowler and Hines converging, and it rolls toward the track. Pack and Mendoza score. Rodriguez to third, and A-Rod is red hot.
8: The 1-1. Roller left side in the hole past Justin LeBron. Leadoff single. Another hit for Adrian Rodriguez. That is three of them.
7: Rodriguez. Well struck right field. See ya. Who is hotter in the world than Adrian Rodriguez?
11: And he had to be as Texas had its back to the wall on Monday. Longhorns a 14-2 rout of Alabama. Texas remains alive in the College World Series. They'll face Georgia in an elimination game on Tuesday. We'll see it 8 o'clock Eastern on ESPN. Alabama, meanwhile, eliminated from the College World Series. Texas, 14 runs, 13 hits. They win it 14-2. Adrian Rodriguez, 5-for-5. Hits for the cycle. Had a couple of doubles, a triple, a homer, 7 RBI, which ties the College World Series record. He also had 12 total bases, also matching a College World Series record. From the College World Series to Major League Baseball, from Omaha to

0: Chicago. Cubs, Rockies, PCA leading off the bottom of the first.
1: Plate, swinging a drive, deep right center, back toward the wall, it's got a chance, gone! Pete Armstrong, a long home run. Cubs lead 1-0.
0: Starts with a home run in the bottom of the first inning, then has a triple, then has a double, and then...
1: Here's the 1-1. Swinging a line drive, base hit, right center field. He has done it. Pete Crow Armstrong has hit for the cycle. Listen to these fans.
2: He got a fastball in the middle of the zone, and he just hit a bullet.
0: So we had one at the college level on Monday, one in Major League Baseball, that being the cycle. Cubs Radio Network with the call. PCA doing the cycle in reverse. Started with the home run, wound up with the single. All that said, Cubs, Rockies tied at 4 in the bottom of the ninth. But who needs a hit?
3: And the crowd going wild here at Wrigley Field. There's nowhere to put Matt Shaw. Game on the line. Halverson sets at the belt. Here's the 3-1. Way outside. Ball 4. Cubs walk it off again. They beat the Rockies 5-4. Ian Happ scores. Coon, the Cubs have done it again.
0: Cubs Radio Network, as the Cubs pull out the win 5-4. Pete Crow Armstrong, second Cubs player with a cycle, which included a leadoff home run. 13th cycle in Cubs history, and he chatted with Marquee Sports Network.
4: Pete, what can you say about the fight in this team?
5: It's pretty remarkable. We're dangerous. So.
4: 13th cycle in Cubs history. What can you say about it?
5: Lucky that my teammates just backed me up in the bottom of the ninth there. Found a way to damper a really cool moment, but obviously I'm very, very grateful. And you know, just trying to follow in Carson Kelly's footsteps. I'm really grateful that I got a team that'll back me up, pick our pitchers up. Mistakes like I made right after that can't happen, and I was glad I was able to turn a page.
4: You got the two hard ones out of the way, though. Were you thinking cycle after the triple?
5: No, I learned my lesson from whatever day was in San Fran. No.
4: And then just on the day, the ups and downs of a day to finish it off like this, and for you to stay in it because you had the sack fly later too. What can you say?
5: That's what we do. That's what we've been doing all year. We want to give these people better than what we've been giving them lately. So it's only right that we stay in the game every single pitch.
4: Thanks, Pete.
5: Thank you.
0: PCA, the fourth player in the divisional era, which began in 1969, to complete the cycle in reverse order: home run, then the triple, then the double, then the single to cap it off. Cubs cap it off with their ninth walk-off win this season. Three more than any other team. Well, the cycle's cool, but many will argue, who needs, say, a single and a double on your resume when you can have more bases?
6: Keith takes a strike. Another strike, one. Fly ball, right field, fairly deep. Going back, Smith looking up. Gone! Colt Keith. Second home run of the year is a two-out, two-run shot here in the third. And the Tigers take a 4-0 lead here in Houston. The 1-0. Swinging a fly ball down the right field line. Will it be deep enough? It is gone! A home run! Colt Keith with a two-homer game. How about it? Line drive. Just kept carrying. Second of the game and third of the year is a two-run shot. And the Tigers take an 8-3 lead in the seventh.
0: Hits his second home run of the game in the seventh inning. Oh, by the way, he'd be back at the plate in the ninth.
6: Keith winning in a 2-2. Swinging a fly ball left field. This one's deep. This one's got a chance. Is it a three-homer game for Colt Keith? It is! Opposite field home run into the Crawford box in left. How about that?
0: Approaching birthday number 25, but still 24. Second youngest Tigers player with a three-homer game, trailing only Al Kaline in 1955. 97-1, the ticket with the calls. Tigers, a 9-3 win over the Astros. Colt Keith, 3-for-4, all three hits were home runs. He now has 4 on the season's first career 3-homer game, entered with 1 homer in 191 at-bats this season. Hit 3 in the 4 at-bats he had on Monday. SportsCenter All Night, ESPN Radio.
7: Texas Tech transfer quarterback Brandon Sorsby plans to enter the NFL supplemental draft.
8: I think they made a sensible decision here, and they decided, you know, he's got to move forward.
9: There was no way that Brandon Sorsby was going to be playing it down for Texas Tech.
0: Quite the pivot for quarterback Brandon Sorsby on Monday. Last week, he'd been granted a temporary injunction by a judge in Texas, but he's now decided to leave college and pursue the NFL. He's planning to apply for the supplemental draft in the NFL. Initially ruled ineligible by the NCAA after the discovery of more than 9,000 wagers over his 4 years at Indiana, Cincinnati, Texas Tech. 40 of those wagers at least involved Hoosiers football games when he was a freshman at Indiana. Last week's injunction seemed to clear a path for him to play at Texas Tech this fall, but that certainly ruffled the feathers of a number of folks. ESPN's Pete Thamel.
10: This decision came in the wake of a slew of legal headwinds in recent days. Those included a Big 12 federal filing on Monday morning, with which the league basically asked the federal judge for the authority to invoke its own rules. The Big 12 made very clear today in a statement by its board that they felt like athletes who bet on college sports on their own team should not be able to play college sports. That's a paraphrase. And the NCAA, later in the day, in an appeal of the initial injunction that allowed Sorsby to be eligible, asked for an expedited ruling in that before football season. This flurry of legal headwinds forced Brandon Sorsby's hand a little bit. With the NFL supplemental draft deadline just in 1 week, June 22nd, it became untenable to resolve all these legal issues in that time. Sorsby's a fascinating prospect. I feel like from talking to scouts and personnel people going into the last draft that he would have had a chance in this very weak quarterback draft of 2026 to be a first round pick. He elected to go back to college. He elected to take the deal that was expected to be worth more than $5 million at Texas Tech. There's a lot of talent in Brandon Sorsby, and it will be fascinating to see how NFL evaluators view him. Remember, draft capital in 2027 is vastly different. It's expected to be one of the most loaded draft classes, quarterback and otherwise, in the last generation. So where will the NFL deem Sorsby in this draft? It'll be a huge question looming over the next couple weeks. He's a talented, dynamic player.
11: You mentioned that multi-million dollar deal for Texas Tech. They have since said that whatever money has been doled out to Sorsby will stay with Sorsby. But where does Texas Tech go from here then?
10: Well, Texas Tech has a really dynamic young quarterback named Will Hammond. He tore his ACL last season, and he's expected to be able to play sometime around mid-September. Will Hammond is a talented young player from Austin, Texas, who Tech officials viewed as the future of the program. But because of the ACL, Sorsby was brought in, if you will, as a bridge to Will Hammond. Well, that bridge is no longer there. They will go to Hammond this season once his knee is healthy enough to go.
0: And as far as Sorsby's concerned, a court last week did clear that path for him to play this fall, despite the history of his betting on his team. But there was plenty of pushback, including at least 4 attorneys general. They criticized the attorney general in Texas. A lot of folks were upset with the situation earlier on ESPN Radio on Amber and Ian. Are Ian Fitzsimmons and Amber Wilson.
12: Every school in the Big 12 was very squarely on the side of the Big 12 in
13: 15-1.
12: It was 15-1. And in fact, some of these schools started pulling out of games in other sports. Like Michigan pulled out a game in women's volleyball, I believe, right? Correct. Against Texas Tech.
13: Nebraska, Georgia said they would not play Texas Tech in any sport.
12: So they started pulling out games from other sports, saying we're not going to compete with you in any sport. And then we got the news that Brandon Sorsby is entering the supplemental draft for the NFL.
13: This is something you and I talked about last week. It was a no-brainer. There was no way, no way. I said it last week, and I said it earlier tonight, that Brandon Sorsby was going to be playing it down for Texas Tech. You bet on the game you play. It's red. I mean, it's right there. It's black and white and highlighted in red. Mm-hmm. You can't do it. Not going to happen. And it didn't happen. You know, the rest of the league agreed. The rest of college football, college athletics. I mean, it was women's volleyball that was being canceled against Texas Tech. Can you imagine, as the AD there, Kobe Hocutt, what it would be like to try and replace that and explain to other players on other sports why you don't have a game?
12: The Big 12 flexed its power here. And even though we saw the NCAA look quite powerless in this situation, we saw the Big 12 look quite powerful. And I do think that that's a statement about the state right now of college sports and how much more powerful these conferences are.
13: The P4, they have all the stroke right now. You're spot on. But to even have this get this far, Texas Tech, you know how much I love the Tortilla Heads. They went from a lovable, get-behind type school to now being the most hated team in collegiate athletics.
0: And now Brendan Sorsby heads for the supplemental draft in the NFL. That's for a player who was not eligible for the draft in any league year, who becomes eligible after the date of the draft. The supplemental draft was first held in the late 70s. Teams bid future draft picks on players, but there's been no supplemental draft since 2023. Nobody's been selected in a supplemental draft since 2019. SportsCenter All Night, ESPN Radio. Commissioner's Cup action in the WNBA. Wings, Aces in Dallas.
14: Separate. Great pass. Come on. I mean, what about that look? Offhand bullet in the shooting pocket.
0: That's on the USA Network as the Wings cruise to a 96-66 win over the Aces. Wings 2-0 against Las Vegas this season. First time winning back-to-back meetings against the Aces since 2015 to 2018 when they won 10 straight. And the Wings get the victory by 30. Lynx also pile on against the Fire.
15: One of nine shooting as Minnesota takes it away. And Bromley scores on the fast break.
16: Natasha Howard keeps up her high percentage in the paint, just back and forth, getting good, easy looks.
0: Lynx a 107-74 rout of the Fire. 9-0 against expansion teams in the last two seasons. 33-point win for the Lynx. Valkyries a 78-58 win over the Sparks. Second 20-point win this season, as it's the first time since 2017 that three teams in the WNBA won by at least 20 points in a single day. Straight ahead, there's still the toast of the city. SportsCenter All Night continues. It's ESPN Radio.
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0: Knicks will be honored as champions with a parade on Thursday. It caps a stretch run, which began with team owner James Dolan delivering a passionate speech to the team ahead of the postseason. Video coming out Monday from Jalen Brunson and Josh Hart on their podcast. The speech coming back on April 3rd when there was five games remaining in the regular season. Dolan imploring the team to grab the opportunity, asking for sacrifices for the goal of winning a championship. Following the speech, the Knicks won four straight, then sat the starters for the regular season finale. Then they ran off a 16-3 record in the postseason, including 13 straight wins over one stretch, and they pick up their first title since 1973. ESPN's Justin Tinsley.
31: Every championship comes with its own story. Fan or not, this New York Knicks championship is now part of our sports life soundtrack. Because you won't, you can't soon forget the dominance, or the run, or the moment OG became a name and title.
32: Brunson gets it, fires up a three. Shot no good, the tip, it's gone! It's gone! It's gone! With 1.2 remaining, OG Anunoby!
31: History happened in real time, in front of all of our faces. You understood the importance of it all, especially for this city. A city that hadn't seen a Knicks title since Marvin Gaye crooned on Motown. A city that last won a title before Studio 54 even opened its doors. A city that saw its share of every emotion that isn't right now.

0: rejuvenated. They're one and the same. Two main characters who fed off each other and changed perceptions altogether. Debates are matters of the tongue. What's undeniable is a product of the soul. And what you just witnessed is now the universe's property.
1: Whatever you put in front of us, we're gonna find a way. Doesn't matter. Does not matter whatsoever. We're gonna find a way every single time we step on this court.
0: The dominance, the unpredictability, snatching victory so many times that the jaws of defeat now question its own existence. If the last 2 months are any indicator, expect Thursday's parade to be peerless. A city, its team, and the finals MVP who long captured the Big Apple's imagination and then turned its wildest dreams into reality. Very few ever enter basketball heaven. This is what it's like when New York City finally gets to throw a party there.
2: That party will come on Thursday in New York. Knicks and their fans celebrating a title. Chicago, meanwhile, trying to get back there, and they're making a new coaching hire to try and get to that point. ESPN, Shams Charania.
3: I'm told that the Bulls have reached a deal to hire Tiago Splitter as the franchise's next head coach. This comes after Splitter thrived as an interim coach, excelled in his lone season as head coach of the Portland Trailblazers after navigating an adverse situation, taking over just after one game due to the FBI arrest of Chauncey Billups. Splitter led the Blazers to a 42-40 record, the number 7 seed, and a playoff berth, and he had the complete support of the Trailblazers locker room, but now the Blazers are losing him to Chicago. A couple of key factors in the Bulls' hiring of Splitter: his player development, such as Galladini Abdia in Portland, and the job that he did really pushing him to be an all-star, as well as just an organizational alignment with the new head of basketball operations in Bryson Graham. So now Tiago Splitter leaves Portland. He was a 7-year NBA player and also a championship player with the San Antonio Spurs. He takes his leadership and his history as a player to Chicago as a new Bulls head coach.
2: And he succeeds Billy Donovan in Chicago. This was SportsCenter. It's a new interview podcast from Rich Eisen featuring SportsCenter legends. It's available now on Disney Plus, the Rich Eisen Show YouTube channel, podcast platforms. This was SportsCenter, presented by Gusto. Right now, SportsCenter all night. Back to the diamond and back to Omaha.
4: Oh, he hung one, and this ball is lifted to center field. It is not deep. It is called by Walk. He's there to make the play. And the Sooners and Mercurius survive and move to 2-0 with a 4-3 win. What a game, boys. What a game.
2: 4-3 the final. Sooners 2-0. Georgia falls into the loser's bracket. They got a matchup with Texas on Tuesday. Texas eliminating Alabama 14-2. Alabama eliminated, going winless in Omaha for the first time in 6 trips. Tide coach Rob Vaughn.
5: This group had a chance to be special, but there's a heck of a lot of a difference in a chance to be special and going out and doing something that hasn't been done in 27 years. And golly, they re-energized baseball in Tuscaloosa. That was the thing that was so fun to see, is how a town rallied around these kids. And we'll be back. There's a talented group of dudes in there that felt it, that have been a part of this, and I can promise you they'll come back in August ready to go.
2: Alabama, 2 runs in 2 games in Omaha. College football with a spotlight. That's next. SportsCenter all night. It's ESPN Radio.
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2: Three home runs for Colt Keith. Tigers pick up a victory on Monday. Pete Crow Armstrong hits for the cycle. The Cubs get a walk-off walk in the bottom of the ninth to beat the Rockies. Texas Tech quarterback, no longer a controversy, apparently.
20: Sources have told Pete Thamel Texas Tech transfer quarterback Brandon Sorsby plans to enter the NFL supplemental draft.
21: I think they made a sensible decision here, and it's certainly not what his team or Texas Tech wanted, but you do have to secure your future, and given the uncertainty around how many games he would actually play, they decided he's got to move forward.
22: There was no way that Brandon Sorsby was going to be playing a down for Texas Tech. You bet on the game you play. Not going to happen.
2: A week after being granted a temporary injunction by a judge in Texas, Brandon Sorsby now says he will enter the NFL supplementary draft. The supplemental draft, first held in the late 70s, doesn't happen every year. Last time the league had a supplemental draft was 2023, but Sorsby had initially been ruled ineligible by the NCAA, then got the injunction. After the injunction, there was pushback from other teams in the Big 12, the Big 12 itself, and now he's leaving the school to try and pursue the NFL. ESPN's Adam Rittenberg.
21: This is always an option, right, for Brandon Sorsby, and maybe the likeliest option all along, given the difficulty to even get to the point where he would have a chance to play for Texas Tech, given what he did. I mean, there have been so many cases, well, not so many, but there have been a number of cases of college athletes doing far less as far as wagering, especially on their own teams, and them losing eligibility, permanent eligibility. So, obviously they tried very hard, Brandon Sorsby's team and Texas Tech, and obviously got the injunction to at least create the possibility. But with the backlash that, again, not surprising from other college teams from throughout the Big 12, and the legal showdown that lie ahead, especially with the deadline for the supplemental draft approaching. I think they made a sensible decision here, and it's certainly not what his team or Texas Tech wanted, but you do have to secure your future, and given the uncertainty around how many games you would actually play for Texas Tech, if you would actually play any games for them this fall, you know, they decided, hey, he's got to move forward, and that's why he's entering the supplemental draft.
0: How big was the statement that the Big 12 put out?
21: Well, I think it showed that the Big 12 wasn't afraid of some of the things that came out, you know, late last week, as far as the Texas Tech threatening legal action if the Big 12 were to reprimand the school or the individual athlete, essentially potentially keeping Brendan Sorsby from playing in Big 12 games for Texas Tech. And they weren't afraid of the Texas Attorney General, which was going to support the Big 12 and push back legally on any action taken. And you know, you again, it's when you have the support of it, all the other members, 15 members, you have the support of the NCAA, and then all other attorney general's offices with schools in the Big 12 footprint. I mean, you had Oklahoma, you had Kansas, you had Utah today. They were all supporting the Big 12 and pushing back against what the Texas Attorney General was saying. This is really a legal showdown in the making. But I think what the Big 12 showed today is that, hey, we're not going to back down. We're not going to cave here. And if you want to let this thing drag on and prevent him from possibly entering the supplemental draft or playing for you this year, then that's your decision. And I think they regained some leverage today.
2: And Sorsby says he will be heading to the NFL supplemental draft in a statement. Cody Campbell, the chairman of the Texas Board of Regents, saying Tech will not seek the return of any money paid to Sorsby through NIL agreements with the university, saying the bottom line is Texas Tech did absolutely nothing but act with complete integrity through the entire process. That from the chairman of the Texas Tech Board of Regents. SportsCenter All Night, ESPN Radio. Back to baseball, back to the diamond. Dodgers, Rays in L.A. Monday.
4: Steven Matz out of the full wind delivers. And Rojas swings, drives one deep to left. This ball heading back. This ball is gone. It's a home run. Miguel Rojas, the first pitch he sees as a pinch hitter, drives it out to left. And the Dodgers have a 4-3 lead.
2: And there's the difference as the Dodgers get that 4-3 win over the Rays, who've lost 9 of their last 11 road games since May 24th. The Dodgers, meanwhile, winning 10 of the last 12 home games since May 13th. Over that span, they have a plus 31 run differential. 10 of the last 12 at home have been wins. Best home record in baseball during that span. A's putting up some runs on the Pirates.
1: Guerrero leading the first baseman all-star voting right now is the 3-2 pitch to Kurtz. He's swung on a fly ball to left field. Valdez going back near the track, looks up, and it is gone! As Majinski delivers the 0-2, that's swung on, fly ball to left field's got a chance. Valdez going back near the track at the wall. Nick Kurtz has done it again. A 3-run homer for Kurtz, and the A's have busted it open. It's 11-1.
2: Talk 650 KSTE, 11-2 would be the final as the Athletics hang on for the win. Pirates have lost 8 of their last 10 games. They're under 500 for the first time since the end of March. As for Nick Kurtz, 3-for-4, 2 homers, 5 RBI, 5th career multi-homer game, 2nd this season, as the A's have now won 5 of their last 6. As for the Diamondbacks and Angels,
3: here's the 1-1. David swings, hits a high fly ball down the right field line, headed towards the corner. Fair or foul? Off the pole! A dinger for Pavin, and it breaks the 2-2 deadlock for his first of the year. Diamondbacks 3, Angels 2.
2: It would be a 4-3 win for Arizona. Arizona Sports 98-7. Diamondbacks with consecutive wins for the first time since May 26th and 27th. They have a 17-4 record this season when they score at least 4 runs at home. Pavin Smith, the solo home run, is first of the season, 2-for-4 overall. First homer this season, first multi-hit game this season as they beat the Angels, who have their 39th game this season, scoring 3 runs or fewer. Hard to score on a pitcher who's absolutely dealing. That was the situation for the Cardinals-Padres game.
4: The Padres are down to their last strike.
5: May with the windup. The 1-2 pitch to Fernando Tatis Jr. Swing and a miss. That's a Redbird winner. That's a one-hitter. That's a shutout for Dustin May. Light up the night. Light it up in downtown St. Louis as the Cardinals celebrate a great pitching performance and two-out RBIs in May.
2: Cardinals Radio Network as St. Louis shuts out the Padres 3-0. Dustin May goes the distance, as you heard. One hit. First career complete game. First Cardinal with a home shutout since 2019. He had a perfect game bid through six innings. Longest of his career, finishes with the one hit. Nine strikeouts in the win.
7: Complete game, one hit, shutout. I know your goal when you take the mound is to put your team in a position to win. How good does it feel to go the distance?
8: Well, I was, after all the stuff that I've been through in my career, that was... I think this tops it. That was fantastic. I couldn't have done it with the guys up without the guys behind me. And I mean, the guys put up some runs and let me go out and be comfy. And it was a great team win.
7: Describe the emotion, if you would, because obviously you were pumped up to end that thing.
8: It was the icing on the cake. The fans here are fantastic. They get into it every game, and they were rooting for me from pitch one.
7: You piled up the strikeouts in the later innings. What does that say about your stuff tonight?
8: I felt like I got on a little bit better groove towards the game. I got into a little bit better rhythm with my body and feeling around the zone, and stuff was coming out good.
7: Last thing, you started your Cardinal career with a couple of rough starts. You've been on a roll since then. How good do you feel right now?
8: I feel great. This is about as good as I've felt in a long time, so credit to the training staff, credit to game planning, credit to my wife for keeping me healthy, and praise the Lord for letting me go out and compete every time.
7: Congratulations.
8: Thank you.
2: Dustin May, consecutive scoreless outings of at least six innings for the first time in his career. Six innings, no runs allowed in his previous start, May 9th, against the Mets. Speaking of the Mets, they weren't putting up any runs against the Reds on Monday. The Reds, however, were
23: 2-0 to Blue. He swings, he launches high and deep to right. Bench back at the wall. He leaps. It is gone. Blade just got it out of the reach of Carson Binge and Wright. A three-run home run, and it is 12-0 Reds.
2: 700 WLW, 12-0 the final. Tied for the largest shutout by any team this season. Eugenio Suarez, ninth career grand slam. The Mets are shut out for the eighth time this season. The 12-0 loss to Cincinnati. Speaking of shutouts, Phillies and Marlins.
23: On the bases, here's a swing and a drive left field on its way, and JT hammers one to left, and it's his second straight game with a homer. Number five on the year. This one a two-run shot, and it's a 5-0 Phillies lead.
2: Ultimately, a 7-0 Phillies win over the Marlins. 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Phillies improving to 9-4 in the month of June. 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
2: Two sides to every story. Knicks and the city of New York celebrating an NBA championship. 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
28: For right now, this will go down as the biggest choke job in sports.
29: Ooh, really?
28: It is. There's nothing that compares to this. You can talk about 28-3. That's fine. That was one game. They had 28-3 four times. They had a lead with 2 minutes to go every single game this series. They led 77% of the time in this series and only have one win to show for it. I think people are going to just start rooting against them. I mean, this is the worst team for you to root against, for you to play against if you want to people. Like, people are rooting for him against OKC because of the flopping, but the Knicks team is so beloved, and we saw some of that. We saw that quote-unquote dirty plays. Mm-hmm. We saw that physicality, and people are just only going to root for a guy with a physical advantage over everybody else for so long. Victor Wembanyama is not going to have an underdog story at any point in the rest of his career. This dude is going to be a villain, and I think it's going to be good for the league. Like, I think it's going to be good for the league to have a villain that everybody's trying to conquer.
2: Villain status certainly wasn't helped by walking off without shaking hands after the game, but there's actually his game as well, ESPN analyst Tim Legler.
9: You have to be more dominant to command the ball, demand the ball, to get the ball in spots where you are going to be most efficient. And I feel like there were some things there for him that he didn't grab as a player. And I think one of the things that he needs to go and look at is how to dominate from 15 to 20 feet. Because that, to me, is what's going to separate him. He does not yet have, and he did it a few times in the series, the ability to screen, roll, short roll, catch the ball at 19 feet, go up, and shoot the ball over the top of whatever's in front of you. He only did it a few times. He's so either rim running or he's popping back for the three. There's a whole other area of the floor that a guy that size, with that skill set, with that shooting touch, should be able to dominate with a jab step and operate very comfortably. Not only that, it's a perfect area to see the floor if they want to run extra guys at you or run traffic at you. So for me, part of this is on him.
2: Spurs, of course, solid team. You don't get there without being a solid team. But we know they weren't necessarily expected to win this year to the guys at PTI.
10: Tone, what do you see in the Spurs' immediate and long-term future?
11: Okay, I see championships. I do. I think there are lessons to be learned here, and I think they're going to learn them. But there's a hard reality to face in the aftermath. They let leads slip away in double-digit leads in every single game. They won one of them, but it slipped away in that game.
10: Yeah.
11: According to what I heard this morning, in the last 2 minutes of every game in this series, the Spurs were either tied for the lead or in the lead.
10: Yes.
11: And they lost four of them,
10: they
11: lost three of them at home.
10: Yeah.
11: Victor, this left Victor Wembanyama muttering to anybody who would listen at that point. I mean, look, the players froze and the coach froze.
10: Yeah.
11: And it's easier to get rid of a coach than a star player.
10: Would you do that?
11: No, but he's on the clock.
10: Okay.
11: He's on the clock at this point.
10: That's fair.
11: Victor Wembanyama, he had all the right things to say all the time. He said, it's my fault. Here's how I'm going to get better, and now we're going to win. But they didn't win.
10: Next year.
11: Okay.
10: Now is next
11: okay,
10: year.
11: But now they didn't win. And it, Mike, it was there for the taking.
10: Yeah.
11: They had more regular season victories than the Knicks. They came to the harder conference than the Knicks. They could have, and I believe some people would say, should have won this season.
10: They shouldn't have won. And I told you all year they shouldn't have won. I told you all year, none of these teams win. If it ain't Bill Russell's team or Magic Johnson's team, they're not winning. They're not winning out of the gate. I've been saying this and saying it and saying it and saying it, so I'll say it again. They didn't know enough. Their coach didn't know enough. That's indisputable.
11: Yep.
10: Their players didn't have it in them enough. They did the wrong things. They took the wrong shots. They made the wrong passes. They made the wrong inbounds plays. It's their future, they're going to win.
11: Multiple champions.
10: They are.
11: I believe
10: and Wembanyama's going to be, you know, I'm going to go back to something for a second. So Wayne Gretzky, before he won his first championship, he got swept. You know who he got swept by? The New York Islanders.
11: Okay.
10: He got swept. But Wayne Gretzky remembered that, and he used it. And he used it over and over
11: and over. And you think Wembanyama will?
10: Just like the Spurs did in 13 when they lost that game to Ray Allen on the jumper to LeBron, and they came back with a vengeance the next year, and they were not to be stopped.
11: Most of this seems to be landing on De'Aaron Fox, who I don't think will be with the team next year. I think that's possible, but that's okay. But this is about Wembanyama, and I don't think you'll disagree with this. You got to stop taking all these threes.
10: Yeah.
11: You got to score at the end of the game, and you got to stop getting flagrant fouls. Now, you're 22. It's doable.
10: How do you come
11: It's doable.
10: You learn it.
11: Yeah, okay.
10: When he says this is the learning experience, he's not wrong, but this is a learning experience.
11: That whole organization has to sit down and tell him.
10: And they got the people there to do it.
2: Spurs coming up short. Knicks will be celebrating. See what the Spurs do when they come back next season. It's not a win, but yes, it is. That's next. SportsCenter All Night at ESPN Radio.
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6: 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Certainly not your ordinary night of World Cup action. ESPN's Jeremy Schapp was there for Iran's match.
7: The situation was, if not unprecedented, extraordinary. The Iranian national team playing on the soil of a nation it's at war with, in front of a crowd composed mainly of its own diaspora. As Iran's national anthem was playing, the crowd whistled its disapproval. But every time the Iranian team touched the ball or scored, they were cheering loudly. It was perhaps as loud as it had been 72 hours earlier for the U.S.-Paraguay game. Scattered throughout the stands, the flags of pre-revolutionary Iran, officially banned from the stadium, a symbol of the crowd's desire to see the regime in Tehran toppled. The message was clear. Disdain for that regime, pride in the Iranian World Cup team, which could muster only a draw in a cauldron brimming with mixed emotions.
6: And then Iran's coach saying his team is perhaps the most repressed team in the whole World Cup, saying immediately following the match they were forced to leave LA and return to their base camp in Tijuana, Mexico, following the draw. Also in Group G, Belgium and Egypt played to a 1-1 draw. Group H, Saudi Arabia, Uruguay, a 1-1 draw. Spain settles for a 0-0 draw with Cape Verde. ESPN analyst Heath Pierce.
8: Well, I think the interesting thing is that you're talking about a draw being an upset. And I think that's a very, very unique thing to discuss. When I think about Spain, if you go back to Argentina in the last World Cup, they lost their opener against Saudi Arabia. They go on to win it. So there's plenty of time left for Spain. They've got a relatively manageable group overall, but it is a wake-up call, and I think it's a positive wake-up call for Spain. But what an incredible moment for Cape Verde to be able to get through in this match, to get a point out of this, and now start to not just believe of being in a World Cup, not just believe of getting a point, but now with there being 48 teams, there is a pathway to potentially being a second or a third place team to get out of their group.
6: Spain closed as a minus 1,000 favorite to win, according to DraftKings. 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
6: On the diamond, Detroit had 5 homers in their win over Houston. For those listening on 97.1 The Ticket, Colt Keith had 1-2, then
10: Keith winning in a 2-2. Swinging a fly ball left field. This one's deep. This one's got a chance. Is it a three?

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1: Number two. Back to Chicago. PCA had the cycle, but the game was decided not by a hit. 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
2: And the crowd going wild here at Wrigley Field. There's nowhere to put Matt Shaw. Game on the line. Halverson sets at the belt. Here's the 3-1. Way outside. Ball four. Cubs walk it off again. They beat the Rockies 5-4. Ian Happ scores. Coon, the Cubs have done it again.
1: Number one. In St. Louis, he was perfect into the seventh. It was still on the mound in the ninth. Cardinals Radio Network.
3: The Padres are down to their last strike. May with the windup. The 1-2 pitch to Fernando Tatis Jr. Swing and a miss. That's a Redbird winner. That's a one-hitter. That's a shutout for Dustin May. Light up the night. Light it up in downtown St. Louis as the Cardinals celebrate a great pitching performance and two-out Arbeast and May.
1: Cardinals improving to 39-31 this season, tied for the best 70-game start to a season in the past decade. The other in 2022, last time the Cards had a postseason appearance. For the Padres, eighth time they've been shut out. Changes in Lubbock again this week. That's next. 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
7: A bandwagon fan. The biggest insult in sports. But this summer, during the FIFA World Cup, it's an invitation, America. Never watched soccer before? Perfect. Think a corner kick is a karate move? Sure, why not? Prefer sports where players can use their hands? Me too. Just here for the snacks? Now we're talking. So grab a bag of Lay's and jump on the bandwagon. We're undefeated. Lay's, the official sponsor of the FIFA World Cup 2026.
8: As families head into summer travel season, there's one thing many people forget to plan for. What happens if someone gets sick when you're away from home? 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
6: Rodriguez, well struck right field. See ya. Who is hotter in the world than Adrian Rodriguez?
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6: 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Bench back at the wall. He leaps. 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
9: My boy Jalen Brown said, put that man in the blender game five, man. 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Made that man look like Wimpy Yum Yum. You know? 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
10: Speaking of being put in a blender, we can talk cycle. 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Everything gets settled somewhere. Knicks winning on the court this past weekend. They'll have a parade Thursday, a week after a win in court. There's been a big development in the Big 12. That's on the way, but speaking of that blender, there's the diamond. And when you're in the batter's box collecting one of each hit, it is noteworthy, even in Omaha.
11: Rolls this one past Vaughn into right field. Tinny and Mendoza score. A-Rod does it again. Serves this one in the left center field with Fowler and Hines converging, and it rolls toward the track. Pack and Mendoza score. Rodriguez to third, and A-Rod is red hot. The 1-1. Roller left side in the hole past Justin LeBron. Leadoff single. Another hit for Adrian Rodriguez. That is three of them. Rodriguez. Well struck right field. See ya. Who is hotter in the world than Adrian Rodriguez?
10: And he had to be as Texas had its back to the wall on Monday. Longhorns a 14-2 rout of Alabama. Texas remains alive in the College World Series. They'll face Georgia in an elimination game on Tuesday. We'll see it 8 o'clock Eastern on ESPN. Alabama, meanwhile, eliminated from the College World Series. Texas, 14 runs, 13 hits. They win it 14-2. Adrian Rodriguez, 5-for-5. Hits for the cycle. Had a couple of doubles, a triple, a homer, 7 RBI, which ties the College World Series record. He also had 12 total bases, also matching a College World Series record. From the College World Series to Major League Baseball, from Omaha to Chicago, Cubs, Rockies, PCA leading off the bottom of the first.
12: Plate, swinging a drive, deep right center, back toward the wall, it's got a chance, gone! Pete Crow Armstrong, a long home run. Cubs lead 1-0.
10: Starts with a home run in the bottom of the first inning, then has a triple, then has a double, and then...
12: Here's the 1-1. Swinging a line drive, base hit, right center field. He has done it. Pete Crow Armstrong has hit for the cycle. Listen to these fans.
2: He got a fastball in the middle of the zone, and he just hit a bullet.
10: So we had one at the college level on Monday, one in Major League Baseball, that being the cycle. Cubs Radio Network with the call. PCA doing the cycle in reverse. Started with the home run, wound up with the single. All that said, Cubs, Rockies tied at four in the bottom of the ninth. But who needs a hit?
8: And the crowd going wild here at Wrigley Field. There's nowhere to put Matt Shaw. Game on the line. Halverson sets at the belt. Here's the 3-1. Way outside. Ball four. Cubs walk it off again. They beat the Rockies 5-4. Ian Happ scores. Coon, the Cubs have done it again.
10: Cubs Radio Network, as the Cubs pull out the win 5-4. Pete Crow Armstrong, second Cubs player with a cycle, which included a leadoff home run. 13th cycle in Cubs history, and he chatted with Marquee Sports Network.
13: Pete, what can you say about the fight in this team?
14: It's pretty remarkable. I don't know. That was, we keep doing this, and it never never makes sense. So, but a win's a win, however we can get it done. I'm just so lucky to be on a team that just continues to find a way. Can squeak things out like this, then we're dangerous. So.
13: 13th cycle in Cubs history. What can you say about it?
14: Lucky that my teammates just backed me up in the bottom of the ninth there. Found a way to damper a really cool moment, but obviously I'm very, very grateful. And just trying to follow in Carson Kelly's footsteps. I'm really grateful that I got a team that'll back me up, pick our pitchers up. Mistakes like I made right after that can't happen, and I was glad I was able to turn a page.
13: You got the two hard ones out of the way, though. Were you thinking cycle after the triple?
14: No, I learned my lesson from whatever day it was in San Fran. No.
13: And then just on the day, the ups and downs of a day to finish it off like this, and for you to stay in it because you had the sack fly later, too, what can you say?
14: That's what we do. That's what we've been doing all year. We want to give these people better than what we've been giving them lately. So it's only right that we stay in the game every single pitch.
13: Thanks, Pete.
14: Thank you.
10: PCA, the fourth player in the divisional era, which began in 1969, to complete the cycle in reverse order: home run, then the triple, then the double, then the single to cap it off. Cubs cap it off with their ninth walk-off win this season. Three more than any other team. Well, the cycle's cool, but many will argue, who needs, say, a single and a double on your resume when you can have more bases?
15: Keith takes a strike, another strike one. Fly ball, right field, fairly deep, going back, Smith looking up, gone! Colt Keith, second home run of the year, is a two-out, two-run shot here in the third, and the Tigers take a 4-0 lead here in Houston. The 1-0. Swinging a fly ball down the right field line. Will it be deep enough? It is gone! A home run! Colt Keith with a two-homer game. How about it? Line drive. Just kept carrying. Second of the game and third of the year is a two-run shot. And the Tigers take an 8-3 lead in the seventh.
10: Hits his second home run of the game in the seventh inning. Oh, by the way, he'd be back at the plate in the ninth.
15: Keith winning in a 2-2. Swinging a fly ball left field. This one's deep. This one's got a chance. Is it a three-homer game for Colt Keith? It is! Opposite field home run into the Crawford box in left. How about that?
10: Approaching birthday number 25, but still 24. Second youngest Tigers player with a three-homer game, trailing only Al Kaline in 1955. 97-1, the ticket with the calls. Tigers, a 9-3 win over the Astros. Colt Keith, 3-for-4, all three hits were home runs. He now has four on the season. First career three-homer game, entered with one homer in 191 at-bats this season. Hit three in the four at-bats he had on Monday. SportsCenter All Night, ESPN Radio.
16: Texas Tech transfer quarterback Brandon Sorsby plans to enter the NFL supplemental draft.
17: I think they made a sensible decision here, and they decided, you know, he's got to move forward.
18: There was no way that Brandon Sorsby was going to be playing it down for Texas Tech.
10: quite the pivot for quarterback Brendan Sorsby on Monday. Last week, he'd been granted a temporary injunction by a judge in Texas, but he's now decided to leave college and pursue the NFL. He's planning to apply for the supplemental draft in the NFL. Initially ruled ineligible by the NCAA after the discovery of more than 9,000 wagers over his 4 years at Indiana, Cincinnati, Texas Tech. 40 of those wagers at least involved Hoosiers football games when he was a freshman at Indiana. Last week's injunction seemed to clear a path for him to play at Texas Tech this fall, but that certainly ruffled the feathers of a number of folks. ESPN's Pete Thamel.
18: This decision came in the wake of a slew of legal headwinds in recent days. Those included a Big 12 federal filing on Monday morning, which the league basically asked the federal judge for the authority to invoke its own rules. The Big 12 made very clear today in a statement by its board that they felt like athletes who bet on college sports on their own team should not be able to play college sports. That's a paraphrase. And the NCAA, later in the day, in an appeal of the initial injunction that allowed Sorsby to be eligible, asked for an expedited ruling in that before football season. This flurry of legal headwinds forced Brendan Sorsby's hand a little bit. With the NFL supplemental draft deadline just in 1 week, June 22nd, it became untenable to resolve all these legal issues in that time. Sorsby's a fascinating prospect. I feel like from talking to scouts and personnel people going into the last draft that he would have had a chance in this very weak quarterback draft of 2026 to be a first round pick. He elected to go back to college. He elected to take the deal that was expected to be worth more than $5 million at Texas Tech. There's a lot of talent in Brendan Sorsby, and it will be fascinating to see how NFL evaluators view him. Remember, draft capital in 2027 is vastly different. It's expected to be one of the most loaded draft classes, quarterback and otherwise, in the last generation. So where will the NFL deem Sorsby in this draft? It'll be a huge question looming over the next couple weeks. He's a talented, dynamic player.
19: You mentioned that multi-million dollar deal for Texas Tech. They have since said that whatever money has been doled out to Sorsby will stay with Sorsby. But where does Texas Tech go from here then?
18: Well, Texas Tech has a really dynamic young quarterback named Will Hammond. He tore his ACL last season, and he's expected to be able to play sometime around mid-September. Will Hammond is a talented young player from Austin, Texas, who Tech officials viewed as the future of the program. But because of the ACL, Sorsby was brought in, if you will, as a bridge to Will Hammond. Well, that bridge is no longer there. They will go to Hammond this season once his knee is healthy enough to go.
10: And as far as Sorsby's concerned, a court last week did clear that path for him to play this fall, despite the history of his betting on his team. But there was plenty of pushback, including at least four attorneys general. They criticized the attorney general in Texas. A lot of folks were upset with the situation earlier on ESPN Radio on Amber and Ian. Ian Fitzsimmons and Amber Wilson.
20: Every school in the Big 12 was very squarely on the side of the Big 12 in
21: 15-1.
20: It was 15-1. And in fact, some of these schools started pulling out of games in other sports. Like Michigan pulled out a game in women's volleyball, I believe, right? Correct. Against Texas Tech.
21: Nebraska, Georgia said they would not play Texas Tech in any sport.
20: So they started pulling out games from other sports, saying we're not going to compete with you in any sport. And then we got the news that Brendan Sorsby is entering the supplemental draft for the NFL.
21: This is something you and I talked about last week. It was a no-brainer. There was no way, no way. I said it last week, and I said it earlier tonight, that Brendan Sorsby was going to be playing a down for Texas Tech. You bet on the game you play. It's red. I mean, it's right there. It's black and white and highlighted in red. Mm-hmm. You can't do it. Not going to happen. And it didn't happen. You know, the rest of the league agreed. The rest of college football, college athletics. I mean, it was women's volleyball that was being canceled against Texas Tech. Can you imagine as the AD there, Kobe Hocutt, what it would be like to try and replace that and explain to other players on other sports why you don't have a game?
20: The Big 12 flexed its power here. And even though we saw the NCAA look quite powerless in this situation, we saw the Big 12 look quite powerful. And I do think that that's a statement about the state right now of college sports and how much more powerful these conferences are.
21: The P4, they have all the stroke right now. You're spot on. But to even have this get this far, Texas Tech, you know how much I love the Tortilla Heads. They went from a lovable, get-behind type school to now being the most hated team in collegiate athletics.
10: And now Brendan Sorsby heads for the supplemental draft in the NFL. That's for a player who was not eligible for the draft in any league year, who becomes eligible after the date of the draft. The supplemental draft was first held in the late 70s. Teams bid future draft picks on players, but there's been no supplemental draft since 2023. Nobody's been selected in a supplemental draft since 2019. SportsCenter All Night, ESPN Radio. Commissioner's Cup action in the WNBA. Wings, Aces in Dallas.
0: Separate. Great pass. What about that look? Offhand bullet in the shooting pocket.
10: That's on the USA Network as the Wings cruise to a 96-66 win over the Aces. Wings 2-0 against Las Vegas this season. First time winning back-to-back meetings against the Aces since 2015 to 2018 when they won 10 straight. And the Wings get the victory by 30. Lynx also pile on against the Fire.
1: One of nine shooting as Minnesota takes it away. And Bromley scores on the fast break.
22: Natasha Howard keeps up her high percentage in the paint, just back and forth, getting good, easy looks.
10: Lynx a 107-74 rout of the Fire. 9-0 against expansion teams in the last two seasons. 33-point win for the Lynx. Valkyries a 78-58 win over the Sparks. Second 20-point win this season, as it's the first time since 2017 that three teams in the WNBA won by at least 20 points in a single day. Straight ahead, there's still the toast of the city. SportsCenter All Night continues. It's ESPN Radio.
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10: Knicks will be honored as champions with a parade on Thursday. It caps a stretch run, which began with team owner James Dolan delivering a passionate speech to the team ahead of the postseason. Video coming out Monday from Jalen Brunson and Josh Hart on their podcast. The speech coming back on April 3rd when there was five games remaining in the regular season. Dolan imploring the team to grab the opportunity, asking for sacrifices for the goal of winning a championship. Following the speech, the Knicks won four straight, then sat the starters for the regular season finale. Then they ran off a 16-3 record in the postseason, including 13 straight wins over one stretch, and they pick up their first title since 1973. ESPN's Justin Tinsley.
29: Every championship comes with its own story. Fan or not, this New York Knicks championship is now part of our sports life soundtrack. Because you won't, you can't soon forget the dominance, or the run, or the moment OG became a name and title.
30: Brunson gets it, fires up a three. Shot no good, the tip, it's gone! It's gone! It's gone! With 1.2 remaining, OG Anunoby!
29: History happened in real time, in front of all of our faces. You understood the importance of it all, especially for this city. A city that hadn't seen a Knicks title since Marvin Gaye crooned on Motown. A city that last won a title before Studio 54 even opened its doors. A city that saw its share

0: just as much as a team rejuvenating. They're one and the same. Two main characters who fed off each other and change perceptions altogether. Debates are matters of the tongue. What's undeniable is a product of the soul. And what you just witnessed is now the universe's problem.
1: Whatever you put in front of us, we're going to find a way. Doesn't matter. Does not matter whatsoever. We're going to find a way every single time, except on this court.
0: The dominance, the unpredictability, snatching victory so many times that the jaws of defeat now question its own existence. If the last 2 months are any indicator, expect Thursday's parade to be peerless. A city, its team, and the finals MVP who long captured the Big Apple's imagination and then turned its wildest dreams into reality. Very few ever enter basketball heaven. This is what it's like when New York City finally gets to throw a party there.
2: That party will come on Thursday in New York. Knicks and their fans celebrating a title. Chicago, meanwhile, trying to get back there, and they're making a new coaching hire to try and get to that point. ESPN's Shyam Charania.
3: I'm told that the Bulls have reached a deal to hire Tiago Splitter as the franchise's next head coach. This comes after Splitter thrived as an interim coach, excelled in his lone season as head coach of the Portland Trailblazers after navigating an adverse situation, taking over just after one game due to the FBI arrest of Chauncey Billups. Splitter led the Blazers to a 42-40 record, the number 7 seed, and a playoff berth, and he had the complete support of the

0: locker room, but now the Blazers are losing him to Chicago. A couple of key factors in the Bulls hiring of Splitter: his player development, such as a guy like Denny Abdia in Portland and the job that he did really pushing him to be an all-star, as well as just an organizational alignment with the new head of basketball operations in Bryson Graham. So now Tiago Splitter leaves Portland. He was a seven-year NBA player and also a championship player with the San Antonio Spurs. He takes his leadership and his history as a player to Chicago as a new Bulls head coach.
1: And he succeeds Billy Donovan in Chicago. This was SportsCenter. It's a new interview podcast from Rich Eisen featuring SportsCenter legends. 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This was SportsCenter, presented by Gusto. Right now, SportsCenter all night. Back to the diamond and back to Omaha.
2: Oh, he hung one, and this ball is lifted to center field. It is not deep. It is called by Walk. He's there to make the play. And the Sooners and Mercurius survive and move to 2-0 with a 4-3 win. What a game, boys. What a game.
1: 4-3 the final. Sooners 2-0. Georgia falls into the loser's bracket. They got a matchup with Texas on Tuesday. Texas eliminating Alabama 14-2. Alabama eliminated, going winless in Omaha for the first time in six trips. Tide coach Rob Vaughn:
3: this group had a chance to be special, but there's a heck of a lot of a difference in a chance to be special and going out and doing something that hasn't been done in 27 years. And golly, they re-energized baseball in Tuscaloosa. That was the thing that was so fun to see, is how a town rallied around these kids. And we'll be back. There's a talented group of dudes in there that felt it, that have been a part of this, and I can promise you they'll come back in August ready to go.
1: Alabama, two runs in two games in Omaha. College football with a spotlight. That's next. SportsCenter all night. It's ESPN Radio.
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1: Three home runs for Colt Keith. Tigers pick up a victory on Monday. Pete Crow Armstrong hits for the cycle. The Cubs get a walk-off walk in the bottom of the ninth to beat the Rockies. Texas Tech quarterback, no longer a controversy, apparently.
18: Sources have told Pete Thamel, Texas Tech transfer quarterback Brandon Sorsby plans to enter the NFL supplemental draft.
19: I think they made a sensible decision here, and it's certainly not what his team or Texas Tech wanted, but you do have to secure your future, and given the uncertainty around how many games he would actually play, they decided, you know, he's got to move forward.
20: There was no way that Brandon Sorsby was going to be playing a down for Texas Tech. You bet on the game you play. Not going to happen.
1: A week after being granted a temporary injunction by a judge in Texas, Brandon Sorsby now says he will enter the NFL supplementary draft. The supplemental draft, first held in the late 70s, doesn't happen every year. Last time the league had a supplemental draft was 2023, but Sorsby had initially been ruled ineligible by the NCAA, then got the injunction. After the injunction, there was pushback from other teams in the Big 12, the Big 12 itself, and now he's leaving the school to try and pursue the NFL. ESPN's Adam Rittenberg.
19: This is always an option, right, for Brandon Sorsby, and maybe the likeliest option all along, given the difficulty to even get to the point where he would have a chance to play for Texas Tech, given what he did. I mean, that, you know, there have been so many cases, well, not so many, but there have been a number of cases of college athletes doing far less as far as wagering, especially on their own teams, and them losing eligibility, permanent eligibility. So, you know, obviously they tried very hard, Brandon Sorsby's team and Texas Tech, and obviously got the injunction to at least create the possibility. But with the backlash that, again, not surprising from other college teams from throughout the Big 12 and the legal showdown that lie ahead, especially with the deadline for the supplemental draft approaching, I think they made a sensible decision here, and it's certainly not what his team or Texas Tech wanted, but you do have to secure your future, and given the uncertainty around how many games you would actually play for Texas Tech, if you would actually play any games for them this fall, you know, they decided, hey, he's got to move forward, and that's why he's entering the supplemental draft.
21: How big was the statement that the Big 12 put out?
19: Well, I think it showed that the Big 12 wasn't afraid of some of the things that came out, you know, late last week, as far as the Texas Tech threatening legal action if the Big 12 were to reprimand the school or the individual athlete, essentially potentially keeping Brandon Sorsby from playing in Big 12 games for Texas Tech. And they weren't afraid of the Texas Attorney General, which was going to support the Big 12 and push back legally.

0: on any action taken. And you know, you again, it's a lot of, when you have the support of all the other members, 15 members, you have the support of the NCAA, and then all other attorney general's offices with schools in the Big 12 footprint. I mean, you had Oklahoma, you had Kansas, you had Utah today. They were all supporting the Big 12 and pushing back against what the Texas Attorney General was saying. So this is really a legal showdown in the making. But I think what the Big 12 showed today is that, hey, we're not going to back down. We're not going to cave here. And if you want to let this thing drag on and prevent him from possibly entering the supplemental draft or playing for you this year, then that's your decision. And I think they regained some leverage today.
1: And Sorsby says he will be heading to the NFL supplemental draft in a statement. Cody Campbell, the chairman of the Texas Board of Regents, saying Tech will not seek the return of any money paid to Sorsby through NIL agreements with the university, saying the bottom line is Texas Tech did absolutely nothing but act with complete integrity through the entire process. That from the chairman of the Texas Tech Board of Regents. Sports Center All Night, ESPN Radio. Back to baseball, back to the diamond. Dodgers, Rays in L.A. Monday.
2: Steven Matz out of the full wind delivers. And Rojas swings, drives one deep to left. This ball heading back. This ball is gone. It's a home run. Miguel Rojas, the first pitch he sees as a pinch hitter, drives it out to left. And the Dodgers have a 4-3 lead.
1: And there's the difference as the Dodgers get that 4-3 win over the Rays, who've lost 9 of their last 11 road games since May 24th. The Dodgers, meanwhile, winning 10 of the last 12 home games since May 13th. Over that span, they have a plus 31 run differential. 10 of the last 12 at home have been wins. Best home record in baseball during that span. A's putting up some runs on the Pirates.
3: Guerrero leading the first baseman all-star voting right now is the 3-2 pitch to Kurtz. He's swung on a fly ball to left field. Valdez going back near the track, looks up, and it is gone! As Majinski delivers the 0-2, that's swung on, fly ball to left field's got a chance. Valdez going back near the track at the wall. Nick Kurtz has done it again. A three-run homer for Kurtz, and the A's have busted it open. It's 11-1.
1: Talk 650 KSTE, 11-2 would be the final as the Athletics hang on for the win. Pirates have lost 8 of their last 10 games. They're under 500 for the first time since the end of March. As for Nick Kurtz, 3-for-4, 2 homers, 5 RBI, 5th career multi-homer game, 2nd this season, as the A's have now won 5 of their last 6. As for the Diamondbacks and Angels,
4: here's the 1-1. David swings, hits a high fly ball down the right field line, headed towards the corner. Fair or foul? Off the pole! A dinger for Pavin, and it breaks the 2-2 deadlock for his first of the year. Diamondbacks 3, Angels 2.
1: It would be a 4-3 win for Arizona. Arizona Sports 98-7. Diamondbacks with consecutive wins for the first time since May 26th and 27th. They have a 17-4 record this season when they score at least 4 runs at home. Pavin Smith, the solo home run, is first of the season, 2-for-4 overall. First homer this season, first multi-hit game this season as they beat the Angels, who have their 39th game this season, scoring 3 runs or fewer. Hard to score on a pitcher who's absolutely dealing. That was the situation for the Cardinals-Padres game.
5: The Padres are down to their last strike. May with the windup. The 1-2 pitch to Fernando Tatis Jr. Swing and a miss! That's a Redbird winner! That's a one-hitter! That's a shutout for Dustin May! Light up the night! Light it up in downtown St. Louis as the Cardinals celebrate a great pitching performance and 2-out RBIs to May.
1: Cardinals Radio Network as St. Louis shuts out the Padres 3-0. Dustin May goes the distance, as you heard. One hit. First career complete game. First Cardinal with a home shutout since 2019. He had a perfect game bid through 6 innings. Longest of his career, finishes with the one hit. 9 strikeouts in the win.
6: Complete game, one hit, shutout. I know your goal when you take the mound is to put your team in a position to win. How good does it feel to go the distance?
7: Well, I was, after all the stuff that I've been through in my career, that was I think this tops it. That was fantastic. I couldn't have done it with the guys up without the guys behind me. And I mean, the guys put up some runs and then to go out and be comfy, and it was a great team win.
6: Describe the emotion, if you would, because obviously you were pumped up to end that thing.
7: It was the icing on the cake. The fans here are fantastic. They get into it every game, and they were rooting for me from pitch one.
6: You piled up the strikeouts in the later innings. What does that say about your stuff tonight?
7: I felt like I got on a little bit better groove towards the game. I got into a little bit better rhythm with my body and feeling around the zone, and stuff was coming out good.
6: Last thing, you started your Cardinal career with a couple of rough starts. You've been on a roll since then. How good do you feel right now?
7: I feel great. This is about as good as I've felt in a long time, so credit to the training staff, credit to game planning, credit to my wife for keeping me healthy, and praise the Lord for letting me go out and compete every time.
6: Congratulations.
7: Thank you.
1: Dustin May, consecutive scoreless outings of at least six innings for the first time in his career. Six innings, no runs allowed in his previous start, May 9th, against the Mets. Speaking of the Mets, they weren't putting up any runs against the Reds on Monday. The Reds, however, were
8: 2-0 to Blue Day. He swings, he launches high and deep to right. Bench back at the wall. He leaps. It is gone. Blade just got it out of the reach of Carson Binge and Wright. A three-run home run, and it is 12-0 Reds.
1: 700 WLW, 12-0 the final. Tied for the largest shutout by any team this season. Eugenio Suarez, ninth career grand slam. The Mets are shut out for the eighth time this season. The 12-0 loss to Cincinnati. Speaking of shutouts, Phillies and Marlins.
8: On the bases, here's a swing and a drive left field on its way, and JT hammers one to left, and it's his second straight game with a homer. Number five on the year, this one a two-run shot, and it's a 5-0 Phillies lead.
1: Ultimately, a 7-0 Phillies win over the Marlins. 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Phillies improving to 9-4 in the month of June, second best win percentage in baseball this month. 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
1: Two sides to every story. Knicks and the city of New York celebrating an NBA championship. Spurs, meanwhile, coming up short on a number of occasions during the series. Earlier on ESPN Radio, our David Dennis Jr.
13: For right now, this will go down as the biggest choke job in sports.
14: Ooh, really?
13: It is. There's nothing that compares to this. You can talk about 28-3. That's fine. That was one game. They had 28-3 four times. They had a lead with 2 minutes to go every single game this series. They led 77% of the time in this series and only have one win to show for it. I think people are going to just start rooting against them. I mean, this is the worst team for you to root against, for you to play against if you want to people. Like, people are rooting for him against OKC because of the flopping, but the Knicks team is so beloved, and we saw some of that. We saw that quote-unquote dirty plays. Mm-hmm. We saw that physicality, and people are just only going to root for a guy with a physical advantage over everybody else for so long. Victor Wembanyama is not going to have an underdog story at any point in the rest of his career. This dude is going to be a villain, and I think it's going to be good for the league. Like, I think it's going to be good for the league to have a villain that everybody's trying to conquer.
1: Villain status certainly wasn't helped by walking off without shaking hands after the game, but there's actually his game as well. ESPN analyst Tim Legler.
15: You have to be more dominant to command the ball, demand the ball, to get the ball in spots where you are going to be most efficient. And I feel like there were some things there for him that he didn't grab as a player. And I think one of the things that he needs to go and look at is how to dominate from 15 to 20 feet. Because that, to me, is what's going to separate him. He does not yet have, and he did it a few times in the series, the ability to screen, roll, short roll, catch the ball at 19 feet, go up, and shoot the ball over the top of whatever's in front of you. He only did it a few times. He's so either rim running or he's popping back for the three. There's a whole other area of the floor that a guy that size, with that skill set, with that shooting touch, should be able to dominate with a jab step and operate very comfortably. Not only that, it's a perfect area to see the floor if they want to run extra guys at you or run traffic at you. So for me, part of this is on him.
1: Spurs, of course, solid team. You don't get there without being a solid team. But we know they weren't necessarily expected to win this year to the guys at PTI.
14: Tone, what do you see in the Spurs' immediate and long-term future?
16: Okay, I see championships. I do. I think there are lessons to be learned here, and I think they're going to learn them. But there is a hard reality to face in the aftermath. They let leads slip away in double-digit leads in every single game. They won one of them, but it slipped away in that game.
14: Yeah.
16: According to what I heard this morning, in the last 2 minutes of every game in this series, the Spurs were either tied for the lead or in the lead.
14: Yes.
16: And they lost four of them.
14: Yeah,
16: they lost three of them at home.
14: Yeah.
16: This left Victor Wembanyama muttering to anybody who would listen at that point. I mean, look, the players froze and the coach froze.
14: Yeah.
16: And it's easier to get rid of a coach than a star player.
14: Would you do that?
16: No, but he's on the clock.
14: Okay.
16: He's on the clock at this point.
14: That's fair.
16: Victor Wembanyama, he had all the right things to say all the time. He said, it's my fault. Here's how I'm going to get better, and now we're going to win. But they didn't win.
14: Next year.
16: Okay.
14: Now is next
16: year. Okay, but now they didn't win. And it was there for the taking.
14: Yeah.
16: They had more regular season victories than the Knicks. They came to the harder conference than the Knicks. They could have, and I believe some people would say should have won this season.
14: They shouldn't have won. And I told you all year they shouldn't have won. I told you all year, none of these teams win. If it ain't Bill Russell's team or Magic Johnson's team, they're not winning. They're not winning out of the gate. I've been saying this and saying it and saying it and saying it, so I'll say it again. They didn't know enough. Their coach didn't know enough. That's indisputable.
16: Yep.
14: Their players didn't have it in them enough. They did the wrong things. They took the wrong shots. They made the wrong passes. They made the wrong inbounds plays. Their future? They're going to win.
16: Multiple champions.
14: They are.
16: I believe
14: and Wembanyama's going to be, you know, I'm going to go back to something for a second. So Wayne Gretzky, before he won his first championship, he got swept. You know who he got swept by? The New York Islanders.
16: Okay.
14: He got swept. But Wayne Gretzky remembered that, and he used it. And he used it over and over
16: and over
14: again.
16: And you think Wembanyama will?
14: Just like the Spurs did in 13 when they lost that game to Ray Allen on the jumper to LeBron. And they came back with a vengeance the next year. And they were not to be stopped.
16: Most of this seems to be landing on De'Aaron Fox, who I don't think will be with the team next year. I think that's possible. But that's okay. But this is about Wembanyama. And I don't think you'll disagree with this. You got to stop taking all these threes.
14: Yeah.
16: You got to score at the end of the game, and you got to stop getting flagrant fouls. Now, you're 22. It's doable.
14: How do you come
16: It's by doable.
14: It? You learn it.
16: Yeah, okay.
14: When he says this is the learning experience, he's not wrong, but this is a learning experience.
16: That whole organization has to sit down and tell him.
14: And they got the people there to do it.
1: Spurs coming up short. Knicks will be celebrating. See what the Spurs do when they come back next season. It's not a win. But yes, it is. That's next. SportsCenter All Night at ESPN Radio.
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1: 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One of those draws in Group G at SoFi, New Zealand, Iran 2-2 final. Certainly not your ordinary night of World Cup action. ESPN's Jeremy Schapp was there for Iran's match.
25: The situation was, if not unprecedented, extraordinary. The Iranian national team playing on the soil of a nation it's at war with, in front of a crowd composed mainly of its own diaspora. As Iran's national anthem was playing, the crowd whistled its disapproval. But every time the Iranian team touched the ball or scored, they were cheering loudly. It was perhaps as loud as it had been 72 hours earlier for the U.S.-Paraguay game. Scattered throughout the stands, the flags of pre-revolutionary Iran, officially banned from the stadium, a symbol of the crowd's desire to see the regime in Tehran toppled. The message was clear. Disdain for that regime, pride in the Iranian World Cup team, which could muster only a draw in a cauldron brimming with mixed emotions.
1: And then Iran's coach saying his team is perhaps the most repressed team in the whole World Cup, saying immediately following the match they were forced to leave L.A. and return to their base camp in Tijuana, Mexico, following the draw. Also in Group G, Belgium and Egypt play to a 1-1 draw. Group H, Saudi Arabia, Uruguay, a 1-1 draw. Spain settles for a 0-0 draw with Cape Verde. ESPN analyst Heath Pierce.
26: Well, I think the interesting thing is that you're talking about a draw being an upset. And I think that's a very, very unique thing to discuss. When I think about Spain, if you go back to Argentina in the last World Cup, they lost their opener against Saudi Arabia. They go on to win it. So there's plenty of time left for Spain. They've got a relatively manageable group overall, but it is a wake-up call, and I think it's a positive wake-up call for Spain. But what an incredible moment for Cape Verde to be able to get through in this match, to get a point out of this, and now start to not just believe of being in a World Cup, not just believe of getting a point, but now with there being 48 teams, there is a pathway to potentially being a second or a third place team to get out of their group.
1: Spain closed as a -1,000 favorite to win, according to DraftKings. 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
1: On the diamond, Detroit had 5 homers in their win over Houston. 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
28: Keith winning in a 2-2. Swinging a fly ball left field. This one's deep. This one's got a chance. Is it a 3-homer game for Colt Keith? It is! Opposite field home run into the Crawford box in left. How about that?
18: Number 4.
1: The single, probably the easiest notch of the cycle. So Why not save that one for last, which is what PCA did in Chicago. Cubs Radio Network.
2: Here's the 1-1. Swinging a line drive, base hit, right center field. He has done it. Pete Crow Armstrong has hit for the cycle. 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
1: If the Reds-Mets game was a Little League matchup, they'd probably have entered the mercy rule territory, thanks in part to Eugenio Suarez, 700 WLW.
4: From the belt, the payoff pitch. 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It's deep to center. Ewing back at the wall, turns, looks, gone! Eugenio Suarez, his second home run already tonight, and it's a grand slam!
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2: 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The other in 2022, last time the Cards had a postseason appearance. For the Padres, eighth time they've been shut out. Changes in Lubbock again this week. That's next. 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
7: My boy Jalen Brown said, put that man in the blender game five, man. 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Made that man look like Wimpy Yum Yum. You know? 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
8: Speaking of being put in a blender, we can talk cycle. 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Everything gets settled somewhere. Knicks winning on the court this past weekend. They'll have a parade Thursday, a week after a win in court. There's been a big development in the Big 12. That's on the way, but speaking of that blender, there's the diamond. And when you're in the batter's box collecting one of each hit, it is noteworthy, even in Omaha.
4: Rolls this one past Vaughn into right field. Tinian Mendoza score. A-Rod does it again. Serves this one in the left center field with Fowler and Hines converging, and it rolls toward the track. Pack and Mendoza score. Rodriguez to third, and A-Rod is red hot.
5: The 1-1. Roller left side in the hole past Justin LeBron. Leadoff single. Another hit for Adrian Rodriguez. That is three of them.
4: Rodriguez. Well struck right field. See ya. Who is hotter in the world than Adrian Rodriguez?
8: And he had to be as Texas had its back to the wall on Monday. Longhorns a 14-2 rout of Alabama. Texas remains alive in the College World Series. They'll face Georgia in an elimination game on Tuesday. We'll see it 8 o'clock Eastern on ESPN. Alabama, meanwhile, eliminated from the College World Series. Texas, 14 runs, 13 hits. They win it 14-2. Adrian Rodriguez, 5-for-5. Hits for the cycle. Had a couple of doubles, a triple, a homer, 7 RBI, which ties the College World Series record. He also had 12 total bases, also matching a College World Series record. From the College World Series to Major League Baseball, from Omaha to Chicago, Cubs, Rockies, PCA leading off the bottom of the first.
9: Plate, swinging a drive, deep right center, back toward the wall, it's got a chance, gone! Pete Crow Armstrong, a long home run. Cubs lead 1-0.
8: Starts with a home run in the bottom of the first inning, then has a triple, then has a double, and then...
9: Here's the 1-1. Swinging a line drive, base hit, right center field. He has done it. Pete Crow Armstrong has hit for the cycle. Listen to these fans.
4: He got a fastball in the middle of the zone, and he just hit a bullet.
8: So we had one at the college level on Monday, one in Major League Baseball, that being the cycle. Cubs Radio Network with the call. PCA doing the cycle in reverse. Started with the home run, wound up with the single. All that said, Cubs, Rockies tied at 4 in the bottom of the ninth. But who needs a hit?
10: And the crowd going wild here at Wrigley Field. There's nowhere to put Matt Shaw. Game on the line. Halverson sets at the belt. Here's the 3-1. Way outside. Ball 4. Cubs walk it off again. They beat the Rockies 5-4. Ian Happ scores.
8: Cubs Radio Network as the Cubs pull out the win 5-4. Pete Crow Armstrong, second Cubs player with a cycle, which included a leadoff home run, 13th cycle in Cubs history, and he chatted with Marquee Sports Network.
6: Pete, what can you say about the fight in this team?
11: It's pretty remarkable. I don't know. That was, we keep doing this, and it never started, it never makes sense. So, but a win's a win, however we can get it done. I'm just so lucky to be on a team that just continues to find a way. Squeak things out like this, then we're dangerous. So.
6: 13th cycle in Cubs history. What can you say about it?
11: Lucky that my teammates just backed me up in the bottom of the ninth there. Found a way to damper a really cool moment, but obviously I'm very, very grateful. And just trying to follow in Carson Kelly's footsteps. I'm really grateful that I got a team that'll back me up, pick our pitchers up. Mistakes like I made right after that can't happen, and I was glad I was able to turn a page.
6: You got the two hard ones out of the way, though. Were you thinking cycle after the triple?
11: No, I learned my lesson from whatever day was in San Fran. No.
6: And then just on the day, the ups and downs of a day to finish it off like this, and for you to stay in it because you had the sack fly later, too. What can you say?
11: That's what we do. That's what we've been doing all year. We want to give these people better than what we've been giving them lately. So it's only right that we stay in the game every single pitch.
6: Thanks, Pete.
11: Thank you.
8: PCA, the fourth player in the divisional era, which began in 1969, to complete the cycle in reverse order: home run, then the triple, then the double, then the single to cap it off. Cubs cap it off with their ninth walk-off win this season, three more than any other team. Well, the cycle's cool, but many will argue, who needs, say, a single and a double on your resume when you can have more bases?
12: Keith takes a strike. Now the strike one. Fly ball, right field, fairly deep. Going back, Smith looking up. Gone! Cole Keith. Second home run of the year is a two-out, two-run shot here in the third. And the Tigers take a 4-0 lead here in Houston. The 1-0. Swinging a fly ball down the right field line. Will it be deep enough? It is gone! A home run! Cole Keith with a two-homer game. How about it? Line drive. Just kept carrying. Second of the game and third of the year is a two-run shot. And the Tigers take an 8-3 lead in the seventh.
8: Hits his second home run of the game in the seventh inning. Oh, by the way, he'd be back at the plate in the ninth.
12: Keith waiting in a 2-2. Swinging a fly ball left field. This one's deep. This one's got a chance. Is it a three-homer game for Cole Keith? It is! Opposite field home run into the Crawford box in left. How about that?
8: Approaching birthday number 25, but still 24. Second youngest Tigers player with a three-homer game, trailing only Al Kaline in 1955. 97-1, the ticket with the calls. Tigers, a 9-3 win over the Astros. Colt Keith, 3-for-4, all three hits were home runs. He now has four on the season. His first career three-homer game, entered with one homer in 191 at-bats this season. Hit three in the four at-bats he had on Monday. SportsCenter all night, ESPN Radio.
13: Texas Tech transfer quarterback Brandon Sorsby plans to enter the NFL supplemental draft.
14: I think they made a sensible decision here, and they decided, you know, he's got to move forward.
15: There was no way that Brandon Sorsby was going to be playing it down for Texas Tech.
8: Quite the pivot for quarterback Brandon Sorsby on Monday. Last week, he'd been granted a temporary injunction by a judge in Texas, but he's now decided to leave college and pursue the NFL. He's planning to apply for the supplemental draft in the NFL. Initially ruled ineligible by the NCAA after the discovery of more than 9,000 wagers over his 4 years at Indiana, Cincinnati, Texas Tech. 40 of those wagers at least involved Hoosiers football games when he was a freshman at Indiana. Last week's injunction seemed to clear a path for him to play at Texas Tech this fall, but that certainly ruffled the feathers of a number of folks. ESPN's Pete Thamel.
16: This decision came in the wake of a slew of legal headwinds in recent days. Those included a Big 12 federal filing on Monday morning, which the league basically asked the federal judge for the authority to invoke its own rules. The Big 12 made very clear today in a statement by its board that they felt like athletes who bet on college sports on their own team should not be able to play college sports. That's a paraphrase. And the NCAA, later in the day, in an appeal of the initial injunction that allowed Sorsby to be eligible, asked for an expedited ruling in that before football season. This flurry of legal headwinds forced Brandon Sorsby's hand a little bit, with the NFL supplemental draft deadline just in 1 week, June 22nd. It became untenable to resolve all these legal issues in that time. Sorsby's a fascinating prospect. I feel like from talking to scouts and personnel people going into the last draft that he would have had a chance in this very weak quarterback draft of 2026 to be a first-round pick. He elected to go back to college. He elected to take the deal that was expected to be worth more than $5 million at Texas Tech. There's a lot of talent in Brandon Sorsby, and it will be fascinating to see how NFL evaluators view him. Remember, draft capital in 2027 is vastly different. It's expected to be one of the most loaded draft classes, quarterback and otherwise, in the last generation. So where will the NFL deem Sorsby? In this draft, it'll be a huge question looming over the next couple weeks. He's a talented, dynamic player.
17: You mentioned that multi-million dollar deal for Texas Tech. They have since said that whatever money has been doled out to Sorsby will stay with Sorsby. But where does Texas Tech go from here then?
16: Well, Texas Tech has a really dynamic young quarterback named Will Hammond. He tore his ACL last season, and he's expected to be able to play sometime around mid-September. Will Hammond is a talented young player from Austin, Texas, who Tech officials viewed as the future of the program. But because of the ACL, Sorsby was brought in, if you will, as a bridge to Will Hammond. Well, that bridge is no longer there. They will go to Hammond this season once his knee is healthy enough to go.
8: And as far as Sorsby's concerned, a court last week did clear that path for him to play this fall, despite the history of his betting on his team. But there was plenty of pushback, including at least four attorneys general. They criticized the attorney general in Texas. A lot of folks were upset with the situation earlier on ESPN Radio on Amber and Ian. Are Ian Fitzsimmons and Amber Wilson.
18: Every school in the Big 12 was very squarely on the side of the Big 12 in
19: 15-1.
18: It was 15-1. And in fact, some of these schools started pulling out of games in other sports. Like Michigan pulled out a game in women's volleyball, I believe, right? Correct. Against Texas Tech.
19: Nebraska, Georgia said they would not play Texas Tech in any sport.
18: So they started pulling out games from other sports, saying we're not going to compete with you in any sport. And then we got the news that Brandon Sorsby is entering the supplemental draft for the NFL.
19: This is something you and I talked about last week. It was a no-brainer. There was no way, no way. I said it last week, and I said it earlier tonight, that Brandon Sorsby was going to be playing it down for Texas Tech. You bet on the game you play. It's red. I mean, it's right there. It's black and white and highlighted in red. Mm-hmm. You can't do it. Not going to happen. And it didn't happen. You know, the rest of the league agreed. The rest of college football, college athletics. I mean, it was women's volleyball that was being canceled against Texas Tech. Can you imagine as the AD there, Kobe Hocutt, what it would be like to try and replace that and explain to other players on other sports why you don't have a game?
18: The Big 12 flexed its power here. And even though we saw the NCAA look quite powerless in this situation, we saw the Big 12 look quite powerful. And I do think that that's a statement about the state right now of college sports and how much more powerful these conferences are.
19: The P4... they have all the stroke right now. You're spot on. But to even have this get this far, Texas Tech, you know how much I love the tortilla heads. They went from a lovable, get-behind type school to now being the most hated team in collegiate athletics.
8: And now Brandon Sorsby heads for the supplemental draft in the NFL. That's for a player who was not eligible for the draft in any league year, who becomes eligible after the date of the draft. The supplemental draft was first held in the late 70s. Teams bid future draft picks on players, but There's been no supplemental draft since 2023. Nobody's been selected in a supplemental draft since 2019. SportsCenter All Night, ESPN Radio. Commissioner's Cup action in the WNBA. Wings, Aces in Dallas.
20: Shepherd, great pass. What about that look? Offhand bullet in the shooting pocket.
8: That's on the USA Network as the Wings cruise to a 96-66 win over the Aces. Wings 2-0 against Las Vegas this season. First time winning back-to-back meetings against the Aces since 2015 to 2018 when they won 10 straight. And the Wings get the victory by 30. Lynx also pile on against the Fire.
21: One of nine shooting as Minnesota takes it away and promptly scores on the fast break.
22: Natasha Howard keeps up her high percentage in the paint, just back and forth, getting good, easy looks.
8: Lynx a 107-74 route of the Fire, 9-0 against expansion teams in the last two seasons. 33-point win for the Lynx. Valkyries a 78-58 win over the Sparks. Second 20-point win this season, as it's the first time since 2017 that three teams in the WNBA won by at least 20 points in a single day. Straight ahead, there's still the toast of the city. SportsCenter All Night continues. It's ESPN Radio.
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0: At long last, for the first time in 53 years, the New York Knicks are the world champs.
1: It's a surreal feeling. 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
8: Knicks will be honored as champions with a parade on Thursday. It caps a stretch run, which began with team owner James Dolan delivering a passionate speech to the team ahead of the postseason. Video coming out Monday from Jalen Brunson and Josh Hart on their podcast. The speech coming back on April 3rd when there was five games remaining in the regular season. Dolan imploring the team to grab the opportunity, asking for sacrifices for the goal of winning a championship. Following the speech, the Knicks won four straight, then sat the starters for the regular season finale. Then they ran off a 16-3 record in the postseason, including 13 straight wins over one stretch, and they pick up their first title since 1973. ESPN's Justin Tinsley.
9: Every championship comes with its own story. Fan or not, this New York Knicks championship is now part of our sports life soundtrack. Because you won't, you can't soon forget the dominance, or the run, or the moment OG became a name and title.
10: Brunson gets it, fires up a three. Shot no good, the tip, it's gone! It's gone! It's gone! With 1.2 remaining, OG Anunoby!
9: History happened in real time, in front of all of our faces. You understood the importance of it all, especially for this city. A city that hadn't seen a Knicks title since Marvin Gaye crooned on Motown. A city that last won a title

0: matters just as much as a team rejuvenating. They're one and the same. Two main characters who fed off each other and change perceptions altogether. Debates are matters of the tongue. What's undeniable is a product of the soul. And what you just witnessed is now the universe's problem.
1: Whatever you put in front of us, we're going to find a way. Doesn't matter. Does not matter whatsoever. We're going to find a way every single time, except on this court.
0: The dominance, the unpredictability, snatching victory so many times that the jaws of defeat now question its own existence. If the last 2 months are any indicator, expect Thursday's parade to be peerless. A city, its team, and the finals MVP who long captured the Big Apple's imagination and then turned its wildest dreams into reality. Very few ever enter basketball heaven. This is what it's like when New York City finally gets to throw a party there.
2: That party will come on Thursday in New York. Knicks and their fans celebrating a title. Chicago, meanwhile, trying to get back there. They're making a new coaching hire to try and get to that point. ESPN's Shams Charania.
3: I'm told that the Bulls have reached a deal to hire Tiago Splitter as the franchise's next head coach. This comes after Splitter thrived as an interim coach, excelled in his lone season as head coach of the Portland Trailblazers after navigating an adverse situation, taking over just after one game due to the FBI arrest of Chauncey Billups. Splitter led the Blazers to a 42-40 record, the number 7 seed, and a playoff berth, and he had the complete support of the Trailblazers locker room, but now the Blazers are losing him to Chicago. A couple of key factors in the Bulls' hiring of Splitter: his player development, such as a guy like Denny Abdia in Portland and the job that he did, really pushing him to be an all-star, as well as just an organizational alignment with the new head of basketball operations in Bryson Graham. So now Tiago Splitter leaves Portland. He was a 7-year NBA player and also a championship player with the San Antonio Spurs. He takes his leadership and his history as a player to Chicago as a new Bulls head coach.
2: And he succeeds Billy Donovan in Chicago. This was SportsCenter. It's a new interview podcast from Rich Eisen featuring SportsCenter legends. 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This was SportsCenter, presented by Gusto. Right now, SportsCenter all night. Back to the diamond and back to Omaha.
4: Oh, he hung one, and this ball is lifted to center field. It is not deep. It is called by Walk. He's there to make the play. And the Sooners and Mercurius survive and move to 2-0 with a 4-3 win. What a game, boys. What a game.
2: 4-3 the finals. Sooners 2-0. Georgia falls into the loser's bracket. They got a matchup with Texas on Tuesday. Texas eliminating Alabama 14-2. Alabama eliminated, going winless in Omaha for the first time in 6 trips. Tide coach Rob Vaughn.
5: This group had a chance to be special, but there's a heck of a lot of a difference in a chance to be special and going out and doing something that hasn't been done in 27 years. And golly, they re-energized baseball in Tuscaloosa. That was the thing that was so fun to see, is how a town rallied around these kids. And we'll be back. There's a talented group of dudes in there that felt it, that have been a part of this, and I can promise you they'll come back in August ready to go.
2: Alabama, 2 runs in 2 games in Omaha. College football with a spotlight. That's next. SportsCenter all night. 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
2: 3 home runs for Colt Keith. Tigers pick up a victory on Monday. Pete Crow Armstrong hits for the cycle. The Cubs get a walk-off walk in the bottom of the ninth to beat the Rockies. Texas Tech quarterback, no longer a controversy, apparently.
20: Sources have told Pete Thamel Texas Tech transfer quarterback Brandon Sorsby plans to enter the NFL supplemental draft.
21: I think they made a sensible decision here, and it's certainly not what his team or Texas Tech wanted, but you do have to secure your future, and given the uncertainty around how many games he would actually play, they decided he's got to move forward.
22: There was no way that Brandon Sorsby was going to be playing a down for Texas Tech. You bet on the game you play. Not going to happen.
2: A week after being granted a temporary injunction by a judge in Texas, Brandon Sorsby now says he will enter the NFL supplementary draft. The supplemental draft, first held in the late 70s, doesn't happen every year. Last time the league had a supplemental draft was 2023, but Sorsby had initially been ruled ineligible by the NCAA, then got the injunction. After the injunction, there was pushback from other teams in the Big 12, the Big 12 itself, and now he's leaving the school to try and pursue the NFL. ESPN's Adam Rittenberg.
21: This is always an option, right, for Brandon Sorsby, and maybe the likeliest option all along, given the difficulty to even get to the point where he would have a chance to play for Texas Tech, given what he did. I mean, that, you know, there have been so many cases, well, not so many, but there have been a number of cases of college athletes doing far less as far as wagering, especially on their own teams, and them losing eligibility, permanent eligibility. So, you know, obviously they tried very hard, Brandon Sorsby's team and Texas Tech, and obviously got the injunction to at least create the possibility. But with the backlash that, again, not surprising from other college teams from throughout the Big 12 and the legal showdown that lie ahead, especially with the deadline for the supplemental draft approaching, I think they made a sensible decision here. And it's certainly not what his team or Texas Tech wanted, but you do have to secure your future. And given the uncertainty around how many games you would actually play for Texas Tech, if you would actually play any games for them this fall, you know, they decided, hey, he's got to move forward. And that's why he's entering the supplemental draft.
0: How big was the statement that the Big 12 put out?
21: Well, I think it showed that the Big 12 wasn't afraid of some of the things that came out, you know, late last week, as far as the Texas Tech threatening legal action if the Big 12 were to reprimand the school or the individual athlete, essentially potentially keeping Brendan Sorsby from playing in Big 12 games for Texas Tech. And they weren't afraid of the Texas Attorney General, which was going to support the Big 12 and push back legally on any action taken. And you know, you again, it's when you have the support of it, all the other members, 15 members, you have the support of the NCAA and then all other attorney general's offices with schools in the Big 12 footprint. I mean, you had Oklahoma, you had Kansas, you had Utah today. They were all supporting the Big 12 and pushing back against what the Texas Attorney General was saying. This is really a legal showdown in the making. But I think what the Big 12 showed today is that, hey, we're not going to back down. We're not going to cave here. And if you want to let this thing drag on and prevent him from possibly entering the supplemental draft or playing for you this year, then that's your decision. And I think they regained some leverage today.
2: And Sorsby says he will be heading to the NFL supplemental draft in a statement. Cody Campbell, the chairman of the Texas Board of Regents, saying Tech will not seek the return of any money paid to Sorsby through NIL agreements with the university, saying the bottom line is Texas Tech did absolutely nothing but act with complete integrity through the entire process. That from the chairman of the Texas Tech Board of Regents. Sports Center All Night, ESPN Radio. Back to baseball, back to the diamond. Dodgers, Rays in L.A. Monday.
1: Steven Matz out of the full wind delivers. And Rojas swings, drives one deep to left. This ball heading back. This ball is gone. It's a home run. Miguel Rojas, the first pitch he sees as a pinch hitter, drives it out to left. And the Dodgers have a 4-3 lead.
2: And there's the difference as the Dodgers get that 4-3 win over the Rays, who've lost 9 of their last 11 road games since May 24th. The Dodgers, meanwhile, winning 10 of the last 12 home games since May 13th. Over that span, they have a plus 31 run differential. 10 of the last 12 at home have been wins. Best home record in baseball during that span. A's putting up some runs on the Pirates.
18: Rare leading the first baseman all-star voting right now is the 3-2 pitch to Kurtz. He's swung on a fly ball to left field. Valdez going back near the track, looks up, and it is gone! As Majinski delivers the 0-2, that's swung on, fly ball to left field, got a chance. Valdez going back near the track at the wall. Nick Kurtz has done it again. A 3-run homer for Kurtz, and the A's have busted it open. It's 11-1.
2: Talk 650 KSTE, 11-2 would be the final as the Athletics hang on for the win. Pirates have lost 8 of their last 10 games. They're under 500 for the first time since the end of March. As for Nick Kurtz, 3-for-4, 2 homers, 5 RBI, 5th career multi-homer game, 2nd this season, as the A's have now won 5 of their last 6. As for the Diamondbacks and Angels,
23: here's the 1-1. David swings, hits a high fly ball down the right field line, headed towards the corner. Fair or foul? Off the pole! A dinger for Pavin, and it breaks the 2-2 deadlock for his first of the year. Diamondbacks 3, Angels 2.
2: It would be a 4-3 win for Arizona. Arizona Sports 98-7. Diamondbacks with consecutive wins for the first time since May 26th and 27th. They have a 17-4 record this season when they score at least 4 runs at home. Pavin Smith, the solo home run, is first of the season, 2-for-4 overall. First homer this season, first multi-hit game this season as they beat the Angels, who have their 39th game this season, scoring 3 runs or fewer. hard to score on a pitcher who's absolutely dealing. That was the situation for the Cardinals-Padres game.
3: The Padres are down to their last strike. May with the windup. The 1-2 pitch to Fernando Tatis Jr. Swing and a miss. That's a Redbird winner. That's a one-hitter. That's a shutout for Dustin May. Light up the night. Light it up in downtown St. Louis as the Cardinals celebrate a great pitching performance and two-out RBIs to May.
2: Cardinals Radio Network as St. Louis shuts out the Padres 3-0. Dustin May goes the distance, as you heard. One hit. First career complete game. First Cardinal with a home shutout since 2019. He had a perfect game bid through six innings. Longest of his career, finishes with the one hit. Nine strikeouts in the win.
4: Complete game, one hit, shutout. I know your goal when you take the mound is to put your team in a position to win. How good does it feel to go the distance?
5: Well, I was, after all the stuff that I've been through in my career, that was, I think this tops it. That was fantastic. I couldn't have done it with the guys up, without the guys behind me. And I mean, the guys put up some runs and let it go out and be comfy. And it was a great team win.
4: Describe the emotion, if you would, because obviously you were pumped up to end that thing.
5: It was the icing on the cake. The fans here are fantastic. They get into it every game, and they were rooting for me from pitch one.
4: You piled up the strikeouts in the later innings. What does that say about your stuff tonight?
5: I felt like I got on a little bit better groove towards the game. I got into a little bit better rhythm with my body and feeling around the zone, and stuff was coming out good.
4: Last thing, you started your Cardinal career with a couple of rough starts. You've been on a roll since then. How good do you feel right now?
5: I feel great. This is about as good as I've felt in a long time, so credit to the training staff, credit to game planning, credit to my wife for keeping me healthy, and praise the Lord for letting me go out and compete every time.
4: Congratulations.
5: Thank you.
2: Dustin May, consecutive scoreless outings of at least six innings for the first time in his career. Six innings, no runs allowed in his previous start, May 9th, against the Mets. Speaking of the Mets, they weren't putting up any runs against the Reds on Monday. The Reds, however, were
7: 2-0 for the day. He swings, he launches high and deep to right. Bends back at the wall. He leaps. It is gone. Lede just got it out of the reach of Carson Binge and Wright. A three-run home run, and it is 12-0 Reds.
2: 700 WLW, 12-0 the final. Tied for the largest shutout by any team this season. Eugenio Suarez, ninth career grand slam. The Mets are shut out for the eighth time this season. The 12-0 loss to Cincinnati. Speaking of shutouts, Phillies and Marlins.
7: On the bases, here's a swing and a drive left field on its way, and JT hammers one to left. And it's his second straight game with a homer. Number five on the year. This one a two-run shot, and it's a 5-0 Phillies lead.
2: Ultimately, a 7-0 Phillies win over the Marlins. 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Phillies improving to 9-4 in the month of June. Second best win percentage in baseball this month. 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
2: Two sides to every story. Knicks and the city of New York celebrating an NBA championship. Spurs, meanwhile, coming up short on a number of occasions during the series. 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
27: For right now, this will go down as the biggest choke job in sports.
2: Ooh, really?
27: It is. There's nothing that compares to this. You can talk about 28-3. That's fine. That was one game. They had 28-3 four times. They had a lead with 2 minutes to go every single game this series. They led 77% of the time in this series and only have one win to show for it. I think people are going to just start rooting against them. I mean, this is the worst team for you to root against, for you to play against if you want to people. Like, people are rooting for him against OKC because of the flopping. But the Knicks team is so beloved, and we saw some of that. We saw that quote-unquote dirty plays. Mm-hmm. We saw that physicality. And people are just only going to root for a guy with a physical advantage over everybody else for so long. Victor Wembanyama is not going to have an underdog story at any point in the rest of his career. This dude is going to be a villain, and I think it's going to be good for the league. Like, I think it's going to be good for the league to have a villain that everybody's trying to conquer.
2: Villain's status certainly wasn't helped by walking off without shaking hands after the game, but there's actually his game as well, ESPN analyst Tim Legler.
9: You have to be more dominant to command the ball, demand the ball, to get the ball in spots where you are going to be most efficient. And I feel like there were some things there for him that he didn't grab as a player. And I think one of the things that he needs to go and look at is how to dominate from 15 to 20 feet. Because that, to me, is what's going to separate him. He does not yet have, and he did it a few times in the series, the ability to screen, roll, short roll, catch the ball at 19 feet, go up, and shoot the ball over the top of whatever's in front of you. He only did it a few times. He's so either rim running or he's popping back for the three. There's a whole other area of the floor that a guy that size, with that skill set, with that shooting touch, should be able to dominate with a jab step and operate very comfortably. Not only that, it's a perfect area to see the floor if they want to run extra guys at you or run traffic at you. So for me, part of this is on him.
2: Spurs, of course, solid team. You don't get there without being a solid team. But we know they weren't necessarily expected to win this year to the guys at PTI.
10: Tone, what do you see in the Spurs' immediate and long-term future?
11: Okay, I see championships. I do. I think there are lessons to be learned here, and I think they're going to learn them. But there's a hard reality to face in the aftermath. They let leads slip away in double-digit leads in every single game. They won one of them, but it slipped away in that game.
10: Yep.
11: According to what I heard this morning, in the last 2 minutes of every game in this series, the Spurs were either tied for the lead or in the lead.
10: Yes.
11: And they lost four of them,
10: they
11: lost three of them at home.
10: Yeah.
11: This left Victor Wembanyama muttering to anybody who would listen at that point. I mean, look, the players froze and the coach froze.
10: Yeah.
11: And it's easier to get rid of a coach than a star player.
10: Would you do that?
11: No, but he's on the clock.
10: Okay.
11: He's on the clock at this point.
10: That's fair.
11: Victor Wembanyama, he had all the right things to say all the time. He said, it's my fault. Here's how I'm going to get better, and now we're going to win. But they didn't win.
10: Next year.
11: Okay.
10: Now is next
11: okay,
10: year.
11: But now they didn't win. And Mike, it was there for the taking.
10: Yeah.
11: They had more regular season victories than the Knicks. They came to the harder conference than the Knicks. They could have, and I believe some people would say, should have won this season.
10: They shouldn't have won. And I told you all year they shouldn't have won. I told you all year, none of these teams win. If it ain't Bill Russell's team or Magic Johnson's team, they're not winning. They're not winning out of the gate. I've been saying this and saying it and saying it and saying it, so I'll say it again. They didn't know enough.

0: enough. Their coach didn't know enough. That's indisputable.
1: Yep.
0: Their players didn't have it in them enough. They did the wrong things. They took the wrong shots. They made the wrong passes. They made the wrong inbounds plays. It's so their future. They're going to win.
2: Multiple champions.
0: They are.
2: I believe
0: and Wembanyama is going to be, you know, I'm going to go back to something for a second. So Wayne Gretzky, before he won his first championship, he got swept. You know who he got swept by? The New York Islanders.
2: Okay.
0: He got swept. But Wayne Gretzky remembered that, and he used it. And he used it over and over
2: and you think Wembanyama will?
0: Just like the Spurs did in 13 when they lost that game to Ray Allen on the jumper to LeBron, and they came back with a vengeance the next year, and they were not to be stopped.
2: Most of this seems to be landing on De'Aaron Fox, who I don't think will be with the team next year. I think that's possible, but that's okay. But this is about Wembanyama, and I don't think you'll disagree with this. You got to stop taking all these threes.
0: Yeah.
2: You got to score at the end of the game, and you got to stop getting flagrant fouls. Now you're 22. It's doable.
0: How do you come?
2: It's
0: by
2: doable.
0: It? You learn it.
2: Yeah. Okay.
0: Learn. This is when he says this is the learning experience. He's not wrong. But this is a learning experience.
2: That whole organization has to sit down and tell him,
0: and they got the people there to do it.
3: Spurs coming up short. Knicks will be celebrating. See what the Spurs do when they come back next season. It's not a win. But yes, it is. That's next. SportsCenter All Night. It's ESPN Radio.
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3: 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One of those draws in Group G at SoFi, New Zealand, Iran 2-2 final. Certainly not your ordinary night of World Cup action. ESPN's Jeremy Schapp was there for Iran's match.
4: The situation was, if not unprecedented, extraordinary. The Iranian national team playing on the soil of a nation it's at war with, in front of a crowd composed mainly of its own diaspora. As Iran's national anthem was playing, the crowd whistled its disapproval. But every time the Iranian team touched the ball or scored, they were cheering loudly. It was perhaps as loud as it had been 72 hours earlier for the U.S.-Paraguay game. Scattered throughout the stands, the flags of pre-revolutionary Iran, officially banned from the stadium, a symbol of the crowd's desire to see the regime in Tehran toppled. The message was clear: disdain for that regime, pride in the Iranian World Cup team, which could muster only a draw in a cauldron brimming with mixed emotions.
3: And then Iran's coach saying his team is perhaps the most repressed team in the whole World Cup, saying immediately following the match they were forced to leave L.A. and return to their base camp in Tijuana, Mexico, following the draw. Also in Group G, Belgium and Egypt played a 1-1 draw. Group H, Saudi Arabia, Uruguay, a 1-1 draw. Spain settles for a 0-0 draw with Cape Verde. ESPN analyst Heath Pierce.
5: Well, I think the interesting thing is that you're talking about a draw being an upset. And I think that's a very, very unique thing to discuss. When I think about Spain, if you go back to Argentina in the last World Cup, they lost their opener against Saudi Arabia. They go on to win it. So there's plenty of time left for Spain. They've got a relatively manageable group overall. But it is a wake-up call, and I think it's a positive wake-up call for Spain. But what an incredible moment for Cape Verde to be able to get through in this match, to get a point out of this, and now start to not just believe of being in a World Cup, not just believe of getting a point, but now with there being 48 teams, there is a pathway to potentially being a second or a third place team to get out of their group.
3: Spain closed as a -1,000 favorite to win, according to DraftKings. 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
3: On the diamond, Detroit had 5 homers in their win over Houston. For those listening on 97.1 The Ticket, Colt Keith had 1-2. Then
7: Keith winning in a 2-2. Swinging a fly ball left field. This one's deep. This one's got a chance. Is it a 3-homer game for Colt Keith? It is! Opposite field home run into the Crawford box in left. How about that?
2: Number 4.
3: The single, probably the easiest notch of the cycle. So why not save that one for last, which is what PCA did in Chicago. 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
8: Here's the 1-1. Swinging a line drive, base hit, right center field. He has done it. Pete Crow Armstrong has hit for the cycle. Listen to these fans.
2: Number 3.
3: If the Reds-Mets game was a Little League matchup, they'd probably have entered the mercy rule territory, thanks in part to Eugenio Suarez, 700 WLW.
9: From the belt, the payoff pitch. Swung on, and Suarez hits it high in the air. It's deep to center. Ewing back at the wall, turns, looks, gone! Eugenio Suarez's second home run already tonight, and it's a grand slam!
10: Like I said,
9: Yahtzee!
2: Number 2.
3: Back to Chicago, PCA had the cycle, but the game was decided not by a hit. Cubs Radio Network.
11: And the crowd going wild here at Wrigley Field. There's nowhere to put Matt Shaw. Game on the line. Halverson sets at the belt. Here's the 3-1. Way outside!
3: In St. Louis, he was perfect into the seventh, yet was still on the mound in the ninth. Cardinals Radio Network.
12: The Padres are down to their last strike. May with a windup. The 1-2 pitch to Fernando Tatis Jr. Swing and a miss. That's a Redbird winner. That's a one-hitter. That's a shutout for Dustin May. Light up the night.

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14: Because the top of your foot peaks out in the loafer.
15: Yeah, exactly. It's right. I have weird rules around
14: then
15: socks.
14: It's giving Michael Jackson. Exactly. If we can see the sock with the loafer.
15: Yeah, exactly. Nobody wants to be right. Moonwalker unless you can actually moonwalk. Stop.
16: Did she try to do the hee-hee?
17: She-hee.
18: Yep.
17: She-hee.
14: I didn't try to.
18: Do it again.
14: I executed it. Can you do it?
18: That was good.
17: That's pretty good.
15: That was pretty good.
17: Thank you.
14: That was really good.
16: I'm a hee-hee guy.
14: No, no.
15: I'm not going to do that to myself.
16: I can't. I'm laughing too much.
14: Hee-hee. But you want to be
16: bad, just be dead. Okay. Welcome to the show. We are on Sports and Like here on ESPN Radio.
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16: 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Along with Michelle Smallman, you have the Michael Jackson hee-hee. Go ahead.
14: Hee-hee.
16: And a man live at ESPN 1000 in Chicago. You all know why now, for the Tiago Splitter,
14: yes,
16: introductory press conference with the Bulls.

0: Bulls. Canty had to go to Chicago and be on the ground. He had to be there for Tiago Splitter's introductory press conference. Chris Canty, let's get your hee-hee.
1: No, I don't have a hee-hee.
0: Okay.
1: All I got is the dance. All I got is the Michael Jackson dance moves. I don't have the hee-hee in me.
2: Can you moonwalk?
1: No, I can't moonwalk, but the other dance moves.
2: The ones,
1: I'm just saying, I think the ones that don't involve me potentially tearing an Achilles or popping an ACL again, those are the moves that I can do for Michael Jackson.
3: I mean, if you can't moonwalk, can you say I can do the Michael Jackson dances?
0: You don't get what he's saying without saying it. I don't think we can go much further than this. I know what dance move he's talking about. We're not doing that.
2: Quick question. Evan, you say you're a Evan Cohen, hello, good morning. You say you're a situationally good Doug Ear. Are you a situationally good moonwalker?
0: Nope. Definitely not. Definitely not. Absolutely not. No.
2: Could you do the hee hee?
0: I did the hee hee. That's what we just played.
2: I know, but I did it live. I didn't know if you could hit us with a hee hee.
0: Hee hee.
1: There you go, Ev. There you go. Way to be a team player.
0: So are you saying you're not? Or are you too focused on Tiago Splitter in Chicago today?
1: No, I always tell you this. A player that understands his limitations is often a more effective player.
0: Mm.
1: I understand my limitations, Ev. That's why I'm not going to attempt a hee-hee, because I don't want to embarrass myself, and I'm not going to embarrass the show.
2: Hee-hee.
1: It's too early in our show to have the unsportsmanlike moment of the day. I'm not going to gift it to you at 6.02 a.m.
2: That's fair.
0: By the way, this is, it feels like, the first day in a long, long, long time where we are not coming on the air after a late night NBA or NHL game.
2: Yeah.
0: Because it actually is the first time in a long time that we are not coming on the air after a late night NBA and NHL game, as both seasons are over. World Cup is ongoing. Wear your ties today, ladies and gentlemen, because we had four ties yesterday in the World Cup, but we have made...
1: Great call, Nuno, on Spain and Cape Verde. Great call, Nuno. Great job.
0: What did he Great say? Job. I don't even remember. What Great did he job. Say?
1: It was supposed to be the best bet of the day. Two-leg parlay. Spain taking care of their business against Cape Verde and over 3.5 total goals scored. Ends up being a draw and no goals were scored.
0: Yeah. 0-0.
1: Great job by Nuno.
0: Yeah.
1: Phenomenal job by Nuno. Great job.
0: All right. But we do have massive, major college football / NFL / NCAA news today. The Brendan Sorsby situation has been ongoing. For those who are unaware, this is a young man who was at his third school, Texas Tech. He started his college career at Indiana, did not play at Indiana, but was there, then went to Cincinnati and made a huge name for himself, so much so that our draft analysts, including ESPN.com's Matt Miller, said if he was in this past year's draft, the Mendoza draft, he would have been QB2 ahead of Ty Simpson, who went 13 to the LA Rams. So there's a level of significance there in terms of his ability. And he then admitted, before ever playing a game here at Texas Tech, that he had a gambling addiction. He voluntarily checked himself into rehab, which we always applaud, understanding that and treating that. And that is a disease, that's a sickness, that's an illness that he is getting help for. So that part we certainly applaud, obviously, in getting the help. The NCAA immediately ruled him ineligible, as they should. He then files this injunction with this Texas court. The judge says, no, go ahead, you can play. Big 12 schools go crazy on this. They say we're not playing other sports against Texas Tech. He should not be eligible, et cetera, et cetera, et cetera. Texas Tech puts out this 20-minute video with the president and the AD and the head coach supporting him and saying why he should play. And then yesterday, he decides to enter the supplemental draft, which we will explain in a second, but that's also because the Big 12 is then suing Texas Tech. I tried to explain it. Pete Thamel is much better at this than I am. Here is our college football and college sports insider who has reported on this from start to finish as to what has happened here with Texas Tech QB Brendan Sorsby.
4: This decision, Trevor, came in the wake of a slew of legal headwinds in recent days. Those included a Big 12 federal filing on Monday morning, which the league basically asked federal judge for the authority to invoke its own rules. The Big 12 made very clear today in a statement by its board that they felt like athletes who bet on college sports on their own team should not be able to play college sports. That's a paraphrase, but the Big 12 side was drawn, and the NCAA later in the day, in an appeal of the initial injunction that allowed Sorsby to be eligible, asked for an expedited ruling in that before football season. Remember, the initial injunction, there wasn't a court date set until after the national championship game last year. This flurry of legal headwinds forced Brandon Sorsby's hand a little bit, with the NFL supplemental draft deadline just in 1 week, June 22nd, it became untenable to resolve all these legal issues in that time. Sorsby and his team went for clarity. They went for a path where they knew a result, and he will apply for the NFL supplemental draft within the next week.
0: Okay, so before we get into the draft and the NFL part of it, let's talk about where we are now before where we're going. CeCe, was this the right move for all parties involved? And is this in any way a little bit hypocritical from a Texas Tech perspective? Because are they standing by him? Are they not standing by him? Et cetera, et cetera.
1: Well, they get to have it both ways. They get to publicly show the support of a player that's dealing with an addiction and sending a message to future recruits and transfers that they will stand by you amidst controversies where other schools would potentially cast you off. So that's a win for Texas Tech. But I think ultimately it became an untenable situation for the university with the Big 12 filing another lawsuit to try to enact its own bylaws through a supermajority vote. I believe that Jeffrey Kessler, the attorney from Brandon Sorsby, saw the writing on the wall that this was a lawsuit that had legs and that would ultimately help the Big 12 conference prevail. So seeing ahead of the curve, they ultimately are deciding to withdraw the lawsuit and enter into the supplemental draft. The only reason you withdraw the lawsuit is if you feel like you've got a losing hand, and it feels like that's what the cards that Brandon Sorsby was holding shows. And so now we're talking about the prospects of him taking his talent to the next level, going to the NFL, and seeing what teams would be willing to roll the dice on a player that has a known gambling addiction at the quarterback position.
2: It's going to be fascinating to see how this plays out with Sorsby at the NFL level. But to CeCe's point, it does feel as if all parties came together and realized the inevitability that they were staring at. And that they decided that rather than go down a messy and prolonged road, that this was the best opportunity for all of them to just move forward. And I'm very fascinated to see what happens with him at the NFL level because he has value, but will a team want to take a risk on him?
0: Okay, let me follow up on what you just said. So you are eager to get to the next part of it, and now we're moving past the previous part of it, right? Which is an interesting outcome with all of this, because I'm there with you of like, I want to talk about all the NFL stuff, which we're going to do in a second.
2: Yeah.
0: But now we're just eliminating everything that's happened because we have found a sexier story, which is who is going to potentially bid a pick. I'll explain the process in a second. But who is going to bid a pick in the coming weeks or months to acquire this young man, if anyone, to join their football team? So everything small that we have seen up until this point is now thrown out the window because just like that, we have a sexier story?
2: Because the legalities of this are convoluted and messy. Yes. And I think everybody realizes that this is a young man who made a mistake, but that has a lot of talent. And rather than be in this litigious purgatory, they have all decided, Texas Tech is saying, we are moving forward. We're going to focus on the football part of this. Brandon Sorsby is saying, we are going to focus on the football part of this. I'm going to declare for the supplemental draft.
0: It's amazing. So now Texas Tech, NCAA, the Big 12, all these schools that have said, oh, we won't play the Big 12, we won't play Texas Tech in volleyball and this, that, the other thing. That's now done. That's because, like, clearly the right decision has been made?
1: Mm-hmm. Well, here's the thing, Ev. It's still an open question that has not been answered, right? Because this latest lawsuit by the Big 12 won't be adjudicated. So there is no precedent when it comes to dealing with student-athletes that have this issue when it comes to gambling on the sport that you actually play in. Potentially gambling on games that your team is involved in. We still don't have an answer in terms of how bylaws from the NCAA, from these conferences, from the colleges and universities will be applied, will be enforced. We don't know. I mean, remember, Dabo Swinney said last week in an interview that the worst thing, the thing that's worse than not having any rules is having actual rules that can't be enforced. We still don't know how these rules are going to be enforced, how the NCAA and how these conferences are going to be allowed to enforce this policy of no sports wagering when it comes to the sport that you're participating in and the games that your team is potentially participating in. So I think that is the open-ended question that we have yet to get an answer to. And I'm not quite sure that this turn of events ends up serving as the deterrent that it needs to be, given how pervasive sports wagering is in this country. So that's the part that's a little bit odd, and the part that the NCAA and all of these colleges and universities have to have some angst about.
0: I'm glad you said it that way. It's a perfect way to kind of tie the bow on this. Is that the way you... I think you can tie a bow. It's a perfect way to tie the bow on this, CeCe, because let's be clear. A player admitted to gambling on a sport while playing within that sport, and we actually don't know if then you're allowed to play or not play as a result of that. You could say, well, clearly you're not. That is not true. What it is we don't know, because a judge did what the judge did. The counter was the counter, and we don't know by the time we were going to get to September 5th or whenever their first game was as to whether or not he was going to be allowed to play, because there was going to be a more of a legal battle up until that point. But because his football future is on the line, he, Brendan Sorsby, had a decision to make. And the decision was, I got to get paid to play football by someone somewhere, and my best bet is actually the league or the level of football that is higher than the one that I'm in, because I don't know if I was going to be allowed to play in the one that I'm in. So I'm glad you said it that way, because that is part one of this.
1: And Ev, here's the other thing. Kudos to Texas Tech for standing by Brendan Sorsby, but they're not going to try to claw back any of the NIL money that they've already paid him out. So he's going to be able to hold on to that. And now he's taking his talent from the college ranks to the professional ranks. If he gets taken high in the supplemental draft, then
0: he's double dipping.
1: But my point is this. Did he really serve any punishment?
2: No.
1: And if not, what's to keep the next student athlete from gambling on a game that they could potentially be involved in?
0: Yep, absolutely.
2: That's a
0: right.
2: Good point.
0: Absolutely. It's, you know what I'll revert back to? Weird one, but you'll agree. O.J. Mayo at USC, 100 years ago, basketball player, got in trouble while at USC. The basketball team got penalized by the NCAA, and he went in the top 10 of the NBA draft. Not really a penalty for taking money.
1: No.
0: Like, oh, no, okay, so I took hundreds of thousands, allegedly. All right, fine, I'll take millions in the NBA.
2: Can I give you another example?
0: Go for it.
2: Jim Harbaugh.
0: Yeah,
2: show college, Michigan, big deal. Has to deal with consequences. Harbaugh goes right to the NFL.
0: Making more at a higher level with Justin Herbert. We knew that was going to happen because he told Greeny it may at a funeral.
2: That's right. Loved Herbert. Told Greeny.
0: At a funeral. All right, what is next here? Will a team actually put a bid in on Sorsby? And how does this all work? We'll get to that next. We're on Sportsmanlike, presented by Progressive Insurance.
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2: As families head into summer travel season, there's one thing many people forget to plan for. What happens if someone gets sick when you're away from home? Joining us now is Dr. Peter McCullough with some smart ways to be prepared before summer begins. Doctor, summer is supposed to be relaxing, but travel can come with surprises. So why is summer a time when families should think ahead medically?
3: Because there's always stress about getting sick on a trip and then ending up in the urgent care.
2: What are some of the most common issues that families will run into during these summer trips from a medical standpoint?
3: Various forms of food poisoning or traveler's diarrhea, getting viral upper respiratory tract infections that get too far along and they become a bacterial secondary infection like a bronchitis, then of course usual things like bladder infections, yeast infections.
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10: 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News last night, if you're just tuning in and you're unaware, another twist and turn in the Brandon Sorsby situation with Texas Tech. He is now, this is the player, the quarterback that was a transfer from Indiana to Cincinnati to Texas Tech, has never played a game at Texas Tech, and now he's entering the NFL supplemental draft as he was ruled ineligible, then ruled eligible, then the Big 12 was filing a lawsuit against Texas Tech that potentially would have him ineligible again. But the ruling would be past the deadline entrance for the NFL supplemental draft. So as best as I can explain, the supplemental draft is a draft that the NFL holds, and it's not every year because not everyone is going to enter it, and there may not be applicants for it. It's for players that would have a change of status post the NFL draft that would apply to be in the NFL supplemental draft. How do they draft? Well, they have a lottery, a three-tiered lottery system that will determine an order. And then teams will submit a bid by way of a pick for a player. So, for example, let's just use the Packers because Smalls is sitting here. A Packers would say, we are submitting our third round pick in 2027 as our bid for Brandon Sorsby, which means if someone submits a second round pick, the Packers no longer could be eligible for him. So every team has an opportunity, they don't always do it, to submit a draft pick for a bid for a player. Mm-hmm. So that is what we are about to walk into here. Field Yates, ESPN NFL insider analyst host, had this to say about Sorsby's ability and the supplemental draft.
11: From a talent standpoint, make no mistake about it. If Brandon Sorsby played well in 2026, he was going to go in the first round of 2027. This guy's legit. He had a chance to go maybe in the top 10 picks if things broke really right during his time at Texas Tech. This guy's got good size. Very good athlete, a sick runner, 18 rushing touchdowns over the past two seasons. He is a gamer. He's got serious moxie. His second reaction skills are all

0: legit. This guy's got the goods to play in the NFL. I thought last year the accuracy waxed and waned too much, but he's got starting quarterback upside in the NFL. Which team might be interested? I think Sorsby is going to end up being taken in the second round of the supplemental draft.
1: Second round of the supplemental draft. Again, team submits bid by way of pick. CeCe, would you give up a second rounder for him?
2: Hell no. No. I mean, listen, I understand taking risks when it comes to players that have off-field bags, but to me, this is a step you don't cross. This is literally and figuratively touching the money. A player that was willing to gamble on his respective sport is an individual that could potentially jeopardize the integrity of the game, jeopardize the integrity of my franchise, and jeopardize my relationship with my fan base. And if you're an NFL owner, this is a call that you're going to have to make. This is not necessarily a football decision. This is a business decision. And I think Brandon Sorsby threatens the business of the NFL in a way that very few players have entering the league. So I just don't know that you could take that risk on a player with these types of bags, even though he has that kind, he has big time talent.
3: This is such a precarious position for NFL teams who need a quarterback.
1: Yeah.
3: That they find themselves in, because CeCe is exactly right. There is a lot of things that can be forgiven, or justified in our little sports ecosystem. Somehow touching the money is not one of them. However, you know how you make money? By finding yourself a franchise quarterback. You know how you put yourself in a good position? By finding yourself a franchise quarterback. Sorsby has the goods, as Field Yates just outlined. 2,800 passing yards, 27 touchdowns to 5 interceptions, 81.5 QBR, 11th in the FBS. If you watch some tape on this guy and dig into this, he could be good for a team. However, is that a risk that they want to take, knowing that he could somehow potentially have a relapse, do this again, and put them in a terrible position? This is about your future earnings. This is about your business. This is about your business partners. This is about the integrity of your game. And this is about the message that you're sending to your consumer and to other players around the league. And I know that the appetite will be there. It's enticing to think that you could get a guy with this type of talent in this manner. But ultimately, if it was up to me, I don't think I would have the guts to do it. It's just, it's too sticky. It's too messy for me.
1: Okay, a couple of things of what you just said. First off, all fair points. Nuno points out the NFL does not have to have the supplemental draft. If he's the only person entering it, they could say no go. I don't know that they would need to do that. If it were me, I'd have it and I'd put it on the teams. You do it. You deal with it. Let's talk about risk reward. The risk is, oh my God, did we just walk into the, God forbid, allegedly, of someone hypothetically fixing a game? That's the risk, okay? Now, to be fair, the gambling, per the investigation and the reporting, took place in Indiana, not at Cincinnati's, when he was an active player on the field. I'm not justifying, I'm just factually pointing out. That's the risk. The reward is, did we just find a quarterback in the second round of a supplemental draft a year ahead of when he would be eligible that we could literally either draft and stash for a minute or play right away when we're a quarterback needy team and now we don't have to enter into next year's draft drafting a quarterback? What's greater, the risk or the reward here?
3: Depends on how good he is. And that is something you don't know.
1: No, I know nothing about his on-field ability in terms of that.
3: How many times have NFL evaluators thought that they hit on a quarterback prospect and been wrong?
1: Okay, so then do you have to be right about him?
3: Oh, beyond. Yeah. Beyond.
2: Yeah.
3: You can't be 100% sure. You have to be 1,000% sure.
1: Like, if Les Snead and Sean McVay are wrong about Ty Simpson with the Rams, they're not going to lose their job.
3: No.
1: They took a swing, they missed. They got Myles Garrett, so like, who cares, right?
3: You also have the reigning MVP.
1: Correct.
3: It's not as if you're devoid of a quarterback.
1: So is this the number one person in all of football right now that an evaluator has to be right about? Like, does a team have to be more right about him than the Raiders have to be about Mendoza?
3: I don't know.
2: Yeah, I would say so. Because you can miss on a number one overall pick. You can't miss on a guy in Brandon Sorsby that you would be investing significant draft capital for, but then also have the situation where you're dealing with the scrutiny around it. And if it doesn't work out, we're not just talking about moving on from a player, cutting a guy, trading a guy. You could be talking about state and federal investigations into your business because of what this player has done. I just think the stakes are way too great to go down this road with Brandon Sorsby. The risk in this situation doesn't fit what the reward could be, even though we know how valuable franchise quarterbacks are in our league.
3: So the name that keeps popping into my head is Deshaun Watson. The risk was obviously very high with him, but they had a sample size of him as an NFL quarterback. So it's easier to take that gamble on someone who has put themselves in a bad position off the field and is embroiled in lawsuits and a scandal. It's easier to make that football gamble when you know what you've seen from him at the NFL level. Now, obviously, he's never been that version of what we saw in Houston and Cleveland, but I don't know. I hear what you're saying, CeCe, and there's a huge part of me that thinks that NFL talent evaluators don't even want to touch this. They don't want to go down this road. But then I look at Deshaun Watson and think, not only did they go down that road, they gave up tons of draft capital and gave him over $200 million guaranteed. That's how intoxicating the prospect of having a franchise quarterback is. You justify a lot in order to find that piece, because it's the most important piece in all of team sports.
2: Smalls, here's the difference between Deshaun Watson and Brandon Sorsby as I see it from an NFL owner's lens.
3: Mm-hmm.
2: Deshaun Watson, what he did was absolutely despicable. The sexual misconduct, that will be a stain that stays with him for the rest of his life. Like, there's no getting past it. From an ownership standpoint, that doesn't really affect my business. When it comes to the business of football and selling it as an entertainment product that on its face is the closest thing we have to a meritocracy in this country, if you bring in somebody that is a known gambling addict at the position that has the most influence on the outcome of games on a week-to-week basis, if that individual isn't on the up and up, if Brandon Sorsby does in fact relapse, if that happens, it not only could potentially ruin the prospects of your team building, but it jeopardizes the overall integrity of the sport. And that impacts not just one owner, that impacts all 31 owners and the Green Bay Packers. So I just don't know that that's a place that NFL teams are willing to go, considering that we don't have a larger body of work for Brandon Sorsby and making it a no-brainer from a football decision-making standpoint.
1: To be continued on this. We got a lot more on this coming up. It is Tuesday, which means we have power rankings, and it also means now we're a couple of days removed from the end of the NBA season. Off-season begins. We'll get to that next. We're on Sportsmanlike, presented by Progressive Insurance.
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20: These are the Chris Canty Power Rankings.
2: Yes, y'all know what time it is. It's Tuesday at 6:30 on Unsportsmanlike, which means we like to rank stuff. And I know the Knicks are fresh off of holding up the Larry O'Brien trophy, but it's never too early to think about next season, especially with the NBA draft next week and NBA summer on deck. So, Smalls, this list is inspired by one of the most exciting times in the NBA, which is the summertime and all of the player movement. So these are the top five trades that I would like to see happen this NBA summer. And these Canty Power Rankings are brought to you by SoFi. Get your money right. A lot of players going to be getting their money right this offseason. Believe you me, and these trades are going to have something to do with it. So without further ado, Pat Costello, if you will.
20: Number 5.
2: Jaylen Brown. Obviously, another big domino would have to fall, but the quote, will they, won't they, when it comes to the trading Jaylen Brown, it ends this summer. An Atlanta native, I'm sure Jaylen Brown would welcome a trade to the Hawks, who have a ton of assets, including Jonathan Kuminga, Corey Kispert, Zach Richesay, the number 8 overall pick from Atlanta in 2026 draft, Milwaukee's 2027 first-round draft pick, and Atlanta's 2029 first round pick, top four protected, and potentially a 2031 first round pick. That gives Atlanta, if they were able to pull off this move, a core of Dyson Daniels, Jalen Johnson, Jalen Brown, Nikhil Alexander-Walker, and Onyeka Okongwu, essentially cornering the market on the elite two-way players while anchoring around a champion and a finals MVP. Jalen Brown being traded to the Atlanta Hawks, checking in at 5 on the trades that I would like to see in the NBA this summer.
3: That would be interesting, because think about what we would expect from Jason Tatum then too in Boston. Not only does Jalen Brown getting moved make it interesting for the landscape of the NBA and where he would potentially go, but we're going to view Tatum in a different lens.
1: Yeah, I mean, if Jalen Brown is traded to Atlanta in a hypothetical deal, what it means for Jason Tatum is that he's definitively the second best player on his team, because the only way that happens is if Giannis goes to Boston. There is no player, to my knowledge, that would be available that would be worth trading Jalen Brown for unless it was Giannis, and I'm not even sure that that is the best move for the Boston Celtics with the way in which they play basketball. So I think that would be a fascinating one. I wouldn't be excited to trade Jalen Brown, but I think CeCe's on to something that, and Wendy has said this, Brian Windhorst, Hoop Collective, they better be clear that he's either not in the deals to him, or if he is mentioned in the deals, they're going to have to trade him, because you can't let it linger in the NBA today. You can't let guys know that you almost traded him. Boston doesn't work that way. Boston kind of being involved in this is very interesting to me.
2: Next,
20: number 4.
2: Kyrie Irving. Mm. Video emerged last week of Kyrie cooking prep players at the NBPA Top 100 camp outside of Charlotte. He looks like he's healthy and on track to start next season on time. The greatest ball handler that God ever made, Kyrie Irving is a champion, a 9-time All-Star, and he'd be the perfect playmaker slash scorer who could take a lot of pressure off of Anthony Edwards in Minnesota's backcourt. A combination of Julius Randle, Dante DiVincenzo, and or Rudy Gobert to make the money work would have to be involved. And a third team is likely necessary because the Wolves vets don't fit the Mavs timeline in terms of building around Cooper Flagg. But still, this deal has to happen to help Minnesota close the gap between them and the teams at the top of the Western Conference. Kyrie Irving to the Minnesota Timberwolves for Anthony Edwards' sake. Make it happen.
1: Yeah, I think that's a good fit for him in theory. I mean, this is a guy that talent-wise, skill-wise, you're not finding anybody better. Reliability-wise, any breathing NBA player is better. He's the most unreliable player. He and Kawhi Leonard have become the most unreliable players day-to-day in the National Basketball Association. And so would I want him on my team? No, I would not, because of the reliability factor. I think Kawhi may end up on my team in Miami. But anyway, so I'm going to have to deal with that. But the reality is, the way in which CeCe said it, I think, is dead on. And if they would ever attempt to acquire Kyrie Irving, I would advise them find the way to make the money right to actually keep Gobert. Because having Gobert stand behind him when Kyrie is barely playing defense is a win.
2: Next,
20: number 3.
2: Ja Morant. The rebuild has already started in Memphis. They traded Desmond Bane last summer and Jaren Jackson in season. If you're Morant, why would you want to live in the house while it's being renovated? Because that's essentially what you would be signing up for if you stayed in Memphis. For the Grizzlies, they'd be selling low, but given the extensive injury history of Ja and the off-the-court baggage, turning the page from a culture standpoint is the win. So how about a Morant reunion with head coach Taylor Jenkins? Jenkins is the new head coach of the Milwaukee Bucks and reportedly has a close relationship with Ja. For a franchise that could be moving on from Giannis this summer, it makes sense to bring in a 26-year-old two-time All-Star that can fill the void from a star power perspective, Ja Morant to the Milwaukee Bucks.
3: Ooh, that one's interesting. They're going to need to reload Milwaukee in the wake of Giannis leaving, but you're moving on from a guy who brought you success at the highest level and is beloved in that place. There's an entire area that was built because of him, and you're bringing in someone that I don't know if Ja immediately would be embraced by the fan base and who's had some off the court stuff. You're trading, I don't, from a branding standpoint, that's an interesting swap between Giannis and Ja.
1: Yeah, I think in that case it would be, we don't have our picks, let's try to find a way to win now. Can he help us with that? And then can we flip him if he does help with that? Right? I mean, Ja, at the end of his tenure, Taylor Jenkins, at the end of his tenure in Memphis, one of his assistants, Noah LaRoche, is somebody that he brought in. Ja despised the offense that they ran. There was a whole dispute with them. And so that was a thing at the end. To my knowledge, LaRoche had been working for the Heat this past year. I don't think he's with Milwaukee, so maybe there's a different offense there. That would be a mutually beneficial, let's use each other to ultimately not be with each other kind of move with Ja and Milwaukee.
2: Next.
20: Number two.
2: LeBron James. I had to say it that way, right? That's the only way to say LeBron.
3: Only way.
2: Technically, he's a free agent. But does anybody have a $52 million slot in their salary cap to offer LeBron? Does anybody have that? I don't know of anybody that LeBron would want to play for that has that kind of cash floating around. So the question then becomes, are the Lakers willing for participants in moving on from LeBron James and getting him to his preferred destination? There's been a lot of grumblings about, could he potentially end up with the Golden State Warriors? Could there be a reunion with the Cleveland Cavaliers? No one really knows, but according to agent Rich Paul, there have been a dozen teams that have reached out to see what the prospects of LeBron James joining them looks like. I just don't see LeBron James joining those teams at his current pay scale. So the question then becomes, before we know where LeBron James would be headed to, is what will LeBron James be willing to accept when it comes to salary in 2026? And I think that shapes what the summer for LeBron James and the potential landing spots end up being for LeBron. I would love to see LeBron stay with the Los Angeles Lakers, but it doesn't feel like that's going to happen. So I'm curious to know where this thing goes and what you all think about the landing spots for LeBron this summer.
1: Well, I know what you're doing here because you know the rules. I know you do. So this outcome may be the least likely outcome and thus the juiciest because it is significantly harder to trade him because if you work out a sign and trade, it has to be at least a 3-year deal. Only 1 year has to be guaranteed. But now we're talking about years past this year with LeBron and the incoming team can't be in the second apron. But if they take him, they're hard capped basically in that apron. So now you're talking about a team that would say, we don't care. We're looking at James as the finishing piece to the puzzle. That's where it gets juicy. Cleveland can't do this in a sign and trade right now unless they clear cap. So which team are you talking about, CeCe? Where are you going for the, because I know what you're doing here. What's the finishing
2: piece? I'm not doing anything. I'm leaving it up to Evan Cohen, the trade machine master.
1: I think this is such an unlikely option that it becomes the juiciest option. Is this the Miami option where, like, hey, we struck out on everyone. What can we do? Hey, Lakers, you wanted Andrew Wiggins.
2: He opts in, or double
1: sign and trade. In essence, if he declines, he's at 30 million.
3: $30 million
1: is reasonable,
2: Evan,
1: right?
2: Desperation makes for interesting bedfellows.
1: Trust me. When I'm hearing Mark Stein reporting, a longtime NBA reporter, that the Heat could turn to, or Jake Fisher, part of Mark Stein, reporting, his Substack, reporting the Heat could be interested in Trae Young. Oy vey, it's me. Anyway, all right.
2: Just follow the breadcrumbs, Evan Cohen. Follow the breadcrumbs. Here we go.
20: Number one.
2: Giannis Antetokounmpo to the Boston Celtics. Ooh. To break Evan Cohen's heart, the big buck becomes the big shamrock. Brad Stevens has openly discussed the team's need to diversify the offense by adding some rim pressure, and nobody provides that more than Giannis. He'd be the ideal Celtics addition based on roster composition. The bulk of the assets going to Milwaukee would come from the third team, that being Atlanta, with the involvement with them and Jaylen Brown. The Knicks' success this season is what should move the needle for Boston in terms of pushing this deal across the finish line. The redundancy of Jaylen Brown and Jason Tatum has run its course. They need something different, and Giannis is the big move, is the different that Brad Stevens and Joe Mazzulla should embrace.
1: Giannis 1, LeBron 2, Ja 3, Kyrie 4, Jaylen Brown 5, top 5 summer trades in the NBA CeCe wants to hear. Objections and omissions from Smalls coming up, as well as where could Giannis end up and how could he get there? We'll get to that next. We're on Sportsmanlike, presented by Progressive Insurance.
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16: 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Get your money right. CC gave us the top five players he wants traded this offseason in the NBA. Number one, Giannis. Number two, LeBron. Number three, Ja. Number four, Kyrie. And number five, Jaylen Brown. And obviously, as he noted, different players would need to get to different destinations different ways. It's not just as simple anymore as I'll trade you player A and you trade me player B. It's the NBA. It's complicated, no. Etc. Smalls, objections and omissions before we get to the latest around Giannis here.
3: The only tweak I would have is I agree with Giannis being number one, obviously CC. I don't know if I love him going to the Celtics. Maybe because I'm selfish, I would love to see him go to the Heat because I would love to see Evan Cohen freak out about this every single day. And I would love the expectations for the Heat to be through the roof. And then if they meet them, Evan goes bananas. If they don't meet them, we get to make fun of Evan every day.
2: Mm. Yeah, Smalls, I hear you on that. I hear you on that with the Giannis piece. But that's why I think the LeBron James situation is so interesting, because I like to see Evan squirm with the prospects of LeBron going back to the Heat. I love that part of it. Pat Riley and LeBron James having to kiss and make up. Evan Cohen having to be in the middle of that. I would love to see it, Smalls. I just want to see Evan Cohen twist himself into a pretzel and be a glass case of emotion when it comes to his team and LeBron James potentially going back to Miami.
3: And not only that, CeCe, for a retirement celebration.
2: Oh, it'd be
3: for
2: great.
3: For a final season, a last dance tour,
2: exactly.
3: Where it's just all about gushing over LeBron while he's wearing a Heat uniform. Counter, CeCe. I would like that too.
2: Thank you.
1: I want to be clear about my stance on this as a Heat fan with all of this, but I want to do that after we have more information. The more information comes by way of Brian Windhorst, senior NBA writer. 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And I believe has a big ESPN.com offseason article coming out today at some point. Here is Windy on the latest with Giannis and potentially the Miami Heat.
4: The league believes that this is finally going to happen. I would be remiss if I didn't point out that he still could commit to re-signing with the Bucks, but talks have intensified over the last 7 to 10 days. Look, he has focused on wanting to be a member of the Miami Heat, and because he's only got 1 year on his contract, he has some control over that. But the Heat and the Bucks have been talking for months, Greeny, and not agreed to a deal because the Bucks don't love the Heat's offer. There are 3 teams involved. There are 4 teams involved. In recent days, we have seen that the Boston Celtics have shown some interest there. But a Celtics offer has a stumbling block. Number one, you'd be breaking up potentially Jalen Brunson and Jalen Brown. Number two, it would mean changing the entire structure of the way the Celtics play basketball. So stay tuned. We'll be more on that as the week unfolds.
1: Okay, so just to be clear, as a Heat fan, I currently do not believe that Giannis will be on the Heat this year. I believe that changes if Giannis makes it clear that is the only place he wants to play. Because I think the Miami Heat offer is a good offer. Young players, Khalil Ware specifically, tradable contracts, Tyler Hero, who's an all-star player, he's from Milwaukee, but makes a reasonable number looking for an extension. Another team could want, Detroit has been mentioned, and 3 first-round picks as well as pick swaps. I believe the Miami Heat have a good offer to present. I believe there are other teams that have better offers, like significantly better offers. This is me. Other people may disagree with me. I know a lot of Heat people believe that they have the best offer. I don't believe that. What I believe is they have the best place for him to play and the place that he would want to play and the culture that suits him. Giannis is not happy-go-lucky. Just because he grew up with nothing and made himself into something doesn't mean he's going to sit there and say, thank you for everything. I appreciate it. This is great. I love being here. Let's do another Disney movie, which, by the way, available on Disney Plus. But like, that's not who he is. He is rigid. He is combative. And you know where that fits perfectly? With the Miami Heat. And so he fits them perfectly and they fit him perfectly. I don't believe at this moment that's where he ends up. If you said to me, you have to make a prediction as to where he ends up right now, I would say wild card team.
3: Mystery team.
1: I would say not the Celtics, not the Heat, unless he tips the scale. I would say mystery team. Would you like a few?
3: Of course.
2: Is that mystery team the Orlando Magic?
1: Well, that's been the team I've said all along.
2: Okay.
1: That has not been, that seemingly has not materialized.
2: Okay.
1: How about the Cleveland Cavaliers? Just because they say they're running it back doesn't mean they're running it back. Actions over words. They certainly have a piece that could get them there in Evan Mobley. Mm-hmm. They also have a piece in Evan Mobley that can get them there by way of a third team. What if a third team offers up a lot for Evan Mobley and they get the residual effects, just they being Milwaukee, right? Could that be a mystery team? How about the team you mentioned earlier? So you see the Atlanta Hawks.
3: Mm-hmm.
1: Who have young players, picks, win now type team.
2: You just want the Bucks to get their picks back.
1: It doesn't matter. No, because Portland has their future picks, but they have this year's pick.
2: Yeah.
1: I mean, are we going to rule out Houston altogether? They have a lot of picks. Things did not work out that well this year. I just, at this point, explain something to me. If the Miami deal was going to happen, why hasn't it happened by now? Miami's wanted him back since 2020. It's been 6 years of identifying that he's the guy that fits them and they're the team that fits him. He wants to go there. That's been reported by everyone, especially Wendy. So until he tips the scale and makes it impossible for another team to get him, why for me or anybody as a Heat fan would we sit here and say he's going to go to Miami? Why wouldn't have happened? What is it? All of a sudden Dwayne Wade's going to come back and they're going to offer him or Chris Bosh? I mean, what's going to change? The only thing, guys, that can change is if he, being Giannis, makes it impossible for another team to acquire him. And even then, the Bucks still reserve the right to say, we're not trading you at all.
3: Do you think he has that in him?
1: That's the problem. Would he look at that as, I'm the bad guy now?
2: So he's rigid and combative on the court, and he's on the opposite end of the spectrum when it comes to the business of basketball.
1: Mm-hmm. 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
1: Hugh Jackman.
2: I was in a scene with her, and the director came up and said, cut on a first take, and said, okay, Zendaya, let's do another one. I pulled him aside. I said, but you just did three takes. That first one was amazing. He said, yeah, it's just that I had to ask you to do four, and I didn't want to... I didn't want to embarrass you, but basically everything she does, I could put in the film after the first take.
3: If you missed any of our conversation with Hugh Jackman, go back on our podcast, the ESPN app, wherever podcasts are found. He was awesome a week ago. Was tremendous. Is that right?
4: A week ago.
3: He was
4: so
3: awesome.
4: So much has happened since then.
3: Oh, we had an NBA champion with the New York Knicks. We had a Stanley Cup champion with the Carolina Hurricanes. We had the United States win a huge soccer game on Friday. They play again against Australia this upcoming Friday. We had four games in the World Cup yesterday, all of which ties all across the board. We have all of the Giannis rumors that we have discussed, as well as the fact that Brendan Sorsby's situation has been ongoing and developing as he is now going to, he is the Texas Tech quarterback. Put himself in rehab for a gambling addiction while at Indiana, started Cincinnati. Now he's entering the supplemental draft as a result of all of the legal stuff that has gone on around him. Supplemental draft would mean a team, if they have it, would mean a team would bid a pick around to go and get him. For example, think of your favorite team. Let's say that team would say, hey, second round pick, we'll put in that bid. If no one bids higher than your place in the second round, you are then awarded the player, in this case, Sorsby, and you forfeit your pick in the next year's draft at 2020.

0: 27 second round pick. This is a fascinating situation. CC has said off the board altogether for him. I have a list of 15 teams that I think, which we'll get to at some point.
1: 15.
0: I put 15 teams on my list that I could see putting in a bid for him. And because I don't think for whatever reason, this is going to scare teams off. I think they're going to look at the value that Smalls has talked about of, wait, I could steal this guy? Because that's kind of how they're going to look at it, is I could steal this guy. I could get a first-round quarterback outside of the first round. So we will get to that as the show progresses. Speaking of lists of teams, Rich Paul, CEO, Clutch Sports, was on the Pat McAfee Show, noon until 3 Eastern time on ESPN. And noon until 2 Eastern time on ESPN, until 3 on YouTube. Had this to say about teams knocking on the door and calling for one LeBron James.
2: There has been incoming calls from every team with the excitement of possibly him playing for them. And so at 41 years of age, going on 42, I think that's something to be extremely proud about. And, you know, just it's one of those things where it's like, wow, even at 42, I'm still wanted. That's admirable.
3: It certainly is. If you had to put a number on that, and obviously you rep him as well, so the higher the number would be better for your leverage, but everybody understands everything. Would you say 5 to 10 teams have called him, or like the teams that could potentially get him? Would you be able to put a number on that? Like the Pacers called, obviously.
2: Yeah, I would say without naming names, I would say, about 10 to 12.
0: 10 to 12. Great slip in by Pat, trying to get his squad, the Pacers, to get LeBron.
4: Right.
0: Also, for those watching on TV, there's an important note on ESPN2. The jersey behind him, I didn't notice that initially when I saw the video, is the old school Carolina Blue Warren Moon Oilers jersey. That is the jersey that basically made this empire. Rich Paul would sell throwback jerseys. LeBron met him, I believe, in an airport because of that jersey he thought was cool. And then literally they became friends, and Rich Paul was a businessman at like 10 years old basically doing this, and now has this empire at Clutch Sports. I just wanted to point that out, that old school, really cool Carolina Blue Warren Moon jersey. And for those, again, there's a connection to our show, as Warren Moon mooned CeCe while CeCe was doing an appearance on Wilde and Tausch on ESPN Wisconsin.
1: A Hall of Fame mooning.
0: 10 to 12 teams. First off, it's Rich Paul's job to hype his clients. Do you believe 10 to 12 teams have called for LeBron James?
1: Sure. Okay. Why, if you're a team,
0: which I don't even know that you're allowed to call yet, but whatever.
1: But from a basketball standpoint and from a potential business standpoint, don't you think it's advantageous for teams just to dip their toe in the water and see what the deal is? I mean,
4: can you really dip your toe in the water with LeBron James, though?
1: But if this is going to be his final season, and there's going to be a retirement tour, and there's going to be merch, and there's going to be fanfare, there's going to be butts in seats, wouldn't you want to be the recipient of that if you're a team? I would check in.
0: Wait,
1: I didn't need him, I would check in.
0: I got to ask you this. Are you saying teams are checking in for the basketball player, or teams are checking in for the marketing event that will be LeBron's season?
1: They should check in for both. If you're a smart business person, you should check in on both. That doesn't mean you have to go down that road, but don't you want to check in?
0: But are you saying that there could be some cases where a majority governor of a team, somebody that owns the team, would be checking in where hers or his general manager would not be checking in?
1: Yeah.
0: That makes it interesting, right?
1: Do you disagree?
0: No, I don't disagree. I think that puts a unique spin on this. Then there better be a piece of the team at the end of it for LeBron.
1: Well, we're talking about the second greatest player of all time and a potential final season, a tour. Everyone's going to be locked in. I've never seen LeBron James live in person. I'm going to try to make that happen once I know it's the end. And if I'm doing it, a lot of other people are going to do it. And you could be the benefactor of a lot of money and a lot of pub. And some organizations really could use both.
0: CC, do you buy it?
4: Yeah, I think that a dozen teams have checked in. Now, there are varying degrees of interest, but I do think that there are a lot of people that are interested in LeBron for exactly the reasons that Smalls laid out. But let's not lose sight of the fact that LeBron James, at 41 years old, is still one of the best basketball players on the face of the planet. I mean, there was a stretch for about 5 or 6 weeks post All-Star break when the Lakers were one of the best teams in the league, record-wise. Defensively, they were awesome. LeBron James showed in the postseason that he's still capable of being the number one option on a team that takes out a top six squad in the Western Conference, right? Remember, no Austin Reeves, no Luka Doncic in that series against the Rockets. They took care of their business in, what, six games? LeBron James is still a really, really good player. The only question becomes, what level of commitment is an organization willing to make? And it's going to take something potentially beyond 2026 in order to probably get the deal done. Just in terms of having LeBron James have assurances that if he wants to continue to play basketball into the future, that's going to be offered up to him. So I think that's what makes it a dicey proposition. In a one-year sample size, there are 20 teams in the league that would probably take him. I just don't think it's going to be that simple. I don't think it's going to be that cut and dry.
0: Okay, so I came up with a list of 11 teams that I think potentially could have reached out.
1: So 10 to 12.
0: Right, right. Well, I did it and then counted it afterwards.
1: Okay.
0: So I didn't start with, let me find 12. I went through the entire league and I said, who could I envision reaching out? And I'll give you the reason as to why, if you want to hear it.
1: Yeah.
0: I started with Brooklyn only because they have to be desperate right now. People are saying around New York, well, the Knicks are the one team that unifies the city because nobody's split. Like Mets, Yankees, Giants, Jets.
1: I know.
0: Or the three hockey teams.
1: Disrespect.
0: There's literally another NBA team in the city. But like,
1: shout out to the Mets. You know,
4: savagery.
0: Haven't we all heard this? The Knicks unify New York. They're the one team that everyone roots for.
1: The one basketball team.
0: There's literally another team right here in the NBA. So what's the best way of combating that? Getting the second greatest player of all time to join your franchise. So I figured they called out. I figured the Knicks now probably walk with a little bit of a swag, right? Like, hey, we're the Knicks. Come take a vet minimum, right, with us. So I assume the Knicks did. Obviously Cleveland. Obviously Miami. I think Denver probably did because we've heard them mentioned in the past. Hoop Collective brought them up months ago as a possibility. I think CC's guy, Anthony Edwards, probably went to Tim Connolly, the president of basketball operations with the Timberwolves, and said, please call him, right? And I would assume that A-Rod, one of the minority governors of the Timberwolves, and LeBron have a relationship.
1: Mm-hmm.
0: Golden State Warriors, we know. I would assume the Clippers did. Hey, if the Lakers are not going to give you this opportunity to stay in L.A., we could, especially if they move Kawhi and there's an opening for, like, face of the franchise kind of thing. Obviously, the Lakers. Phoenix, Matt Ishbia, the majority governor of the Suns, definitely has a strut to him as if they're the greatest franchise on earth when they haven't actually done anything in his tenure. And I would assume Houston, right? I mean, Houston, they already have Kevin Durant. They're kind of a win-now team that's not winning. So I would assume that would be the case. So there's the 11 teams that I came up with that I could see potentially calling Rich Paul for LeBron. Any jump out at you more than others?
4: The Denver Nuggets one is interesting to me. I would love to see two of the best basketball minds, you know, coalesce in Denver with Jokic and LeBron, just the way that they play. They really want to pass first, but they can be 30-point-a-night scorers because of their skill set if they so choose. So that would be interesting to see if you could have a melding of those two minds in Denver. I think it would make for beautiful basketball. There's also a human element to the conversation. So where does LeBron James want to physically be also matters in this conversation. But I would love to see LeBron and Jokic team up. I mean, that would be incredible to watch them play.
0: I'll give you one other part of that that's interesting. And I'm going to ask you kindly to stay calm with this, Smalls.
1: Oh, gosh.
0: Well, LeBron has been part of Fenway Sports Group. That's not to say he has to be there forever. I think KSE, the Kroenke Sports and Entertainment Group, by joining Denver, is he thinking in hypothetically, Rams, Nuggets, Avalanche, Arsenal, Colorado Rapids of the MLS, Colorado Mammoth of the National Lacrosse League, the two esports teams. Is he thinking more than basketball? And is that group in general something that he would be attracted to potentially join? Just throwing that out there. Your team.
1: Wow, I love how you say that right before you throw it to me.
0: I'm just saying, because you're going to go crazy on that. I know that. So go ahead, go crazy on that.
1: Well, if he goes down that road, then Jordan is definitely the GOAT. Okay. That's all I have to say. Obviously, the one that's the most intriguing to me and a lot of other people, the Golden State Warriors. He has a relationship with Draymond, Steve Kerr, and of course, Steph Curry. We know that there's been so much speculation about those guys joining forces. And to see them do it at the end of LeBron's career would be incredibly juicy. It would be a very fun watch.
0: Does that take anything away from LeBron at all?
1: Because he's joining an already established crew?
0: He's joining his biggest rival.
4: Because of Cleveland, Golden State.
0: Whether it's in Cleveland, whether it's with the Lakers.
1: But I think about what CeCe said about ease of life. Pretty easy to get back to your family. You go to a franchise that matters. You put yourself in a position to potentially contend. There's a lot of boxes that would be checked with that.
0: But like, if you're a Cleveland sports fan listening right now on ESPN Cleveland, and if you're Tony Rizzo or any of the Emmett Golden, Aaron Goldhammer, Gerard Cherry, all the entire team there, and you're all pro LeBron, he came back, he won us the title. We hate the Warriors. We hate Draymond. Yes, Steph was born here, but we hate Steph. And then LeBron joins them. Can you really say they're your biggest rivals
1: anymore?
0: But he
1: hasn't been in Cleveland in, what, a decade?
4: Yeah, but still, the history of it. They matched up four straight finals the previous decade. It would seem weird if LeBron ended up going to, I don't know.
0: I think that is the perfect word. It's not an in-depth word. It's not explanatory. It's just a feeling of like, wait, LeBron's on the Warriors, like, on purpose? Like, that's just weird.
4: Yeah.
0: Because he could get traded there if he didn't have a no-trade clause. It feels weird with LeBron and Golden State. No?
4: I'm with you. I just said it.
0: No, I know, but Small's giving me a look.
1: No, I just think he's been with the Lakers for so long now that we feel removed from that period. It's not a Yankee becoming a Red Sox. It's not somebody from Michigan going to Ohio State. I understand they had those battles.
0: If
1: Pujols
0: went to the Cubs at any point, how would you feel about that?
1: That would never happen.
0: But that's the way that the Cavs fans would say. They're already buds. Watch this, okay? Do you know who actually would be the perfect player for the Cleveland Cavaliers? Perfect. Draymond Green would be. They are. Some have called them soft. They don't have a nastiness to them. They need the playoff experience. The Cavs fans would vomit at the thought of Draymond joining the team because of that rivalry.
4: But then, Ev, it'd also be a weird admission of LeBron James that in the LeBron era of the NBA, there was somebody that actually had a better career than him, because Steph Curry is going to be a one jersey player.
0: Yeah. Mm-hmm.
4: And he's going to have a statue outside of the Chase Center whenever he walks away from basketball. And LeBron James, because he had no other place to go, had to come and join Steph. I don't know. It just seems like it would be a little weird.
0: You used the right word. It's weird. That's the perfect word. 888-SAY-ESPN, 888-729-3776. Rich Paul says 10 to 12 teams. Which one is the best fit for LeBron? The best fit is for you out there to listen to or watch This Was SportsCenter, our new interview podcast from Rich Eisen featuring SportsCenter legends like Dan Patrick. That first episode is unbelievable. Literally was on the phone with somebody talking about it last night, how great it was. 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Yes.
4: Ev, real quick. This is the adverse effect of LeBron James handling free agency the way that he's handled it throughout his career. It was absolutely his right to be able to do that, to hold teams' feet to the fire in terms of, you know, potentially leaving and wielding that power. But when you handle it that way, when you get to the end of your career, there isn't that intrinsic loyalty that most people have to all-time greats that stay with the franchise throughout the entirety of their career.
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0: 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Way out you on what just happened. I think, yeah. Smalls just said to me, CeCe, 4 seconds before we came back on, she's like, I can't hear anything. Can you hear anything? I'm like, yeah. She goes, oh, wait, I'm not plugged in.
1: I was
16: first day.
4: Oh, my gosh.
1: I was unplugged.
0: So let's just see for a second
1: but
0: here.
1: But we're locked in.
0: Yeah. All three of us agree with the Rich Paul assessment that 10 to 12 teams have definitely called for LeBron.
1: They should.
0: Right. It's where he's going to go that becomes the conversation. Calvin in Compton watching on ESPNU joins us at 888-SAY-ESPN. Morning, Calvin.
17: Good morning, sir. How you guys doing? For a first-time caller.
0: Welcome.
17: I'm going to go with San Antonio. I know people are going to cringe at it, but I think LeBron would help those youngsters.
0: Okay, that's an interesting one. Would he help them? Absolutely. Is he going to go there? He would want to, I bet, in terms of basketball. Would they take him? I think absolutely not. Yeah. Because I don't think Wemby's going to let them take any of these guys. I think he is, and this is, I think, a little bit of a good thing. I think he's going to be completely stubborn on adding to this team. I think it's fine draft, positional fits, but we're not adding another superstar. They don't
1: at
0: need
1: at 22 years old, do you give him that power?
0: They have three superstars. They don't need another superstar. They need people that are going to mature them and they're going to be reliable in those big moments. They're fine without another superstar.
1: Well, LeBron doesn't satisfy the first one because he's absolutely a superstar, but he will mature them. He will help them grow. He can give them that veteran experience. He can teach them how to be winners.
4: Yeah, I think there is a need there in San Antonio because they don't really have a veteran presence that can help them with winning time, right? I mean, I know that Harrison Barnes is on the team, but he's not a guy that they relied on in the postseason, not to play any significant minutes. De'Aaron Fox, he hasn't been the steady hand that you would expect a veteran making what he's making to be. So, yeah, I do think that there's a need for San Antonio when it comes to a veteran that has championship DNA, even if Wemby doesn't know he needs it.
0: Yeah, like I would rather Klay Thompson.
4: Okay, cool. But I mean, that's a thing, and that would be great providing them with some shooting because God knows they need shooting. But they need that player that can give them that championship residue.
0: Yeah.
4: And that also has a certain air of maturity and somebody that knows how to deal with title expectations year in and year out. They don't have that in San Antonio, and Wemby needs that.
0: Yeah, I totally agree with you. They need two things right off the bat, and I'll give you almost the career description, the ZipRecruiter listing more than the person. They need an assistant coach who's been a head coach for years, and they need a player that's won a championship that has never been the best player in a championship team and is not looking to be the best player on a championship team right now, but looking to play a role. I'll give you the names.
1: Like a Drew Holiday?
0: That's exactly right. He's the perfect one. He is the perfect one. I don't think they're going to be able to get him necessarily unless they're going to give up Carter Bryant, but I don't think they're going to do that necessarily.
4: Since we're talking about the things that the Spurs need, how about a backup center?
0: They only have about five of them on the roster, and they use one of them, and he stinks for them.
4: One of them that you can actually trust.
0: Yeah, no, I agree with you.
4: They don't have that.
0: I agree with you.
4: So Plumlee, Cornette, Biombo, you don't trust any of those guys.
0: That's right. Dave in Orlando watching on ESPN2. Morning, Dave.
16: Good morning, guys.
0: Morning.
16: My biggest thing, you're saying LeBron going to Golden State is quote unquote weird, or Draymond going to Cleveland, you know, would repulse them. But you got to look back. Remember when Rodman was at the Pistons, the Bulls fans absolutely hated him.
0: That's a good one.
16: But then when he came to the Bulls, we loved him.
0: That's a good one. Yeah, you get over it quickly when you win. But I want to go back to one thing that CeCe said. We have had this conversation since our show started in September of 2023. We've said, is it on the table that LeBron James's career is actually the second best career within the LeBron James era? Mm-hmm. He's the best player within the LeBron James era. But the career you'd sign up for first may be Steph Curry. One team, beloved, four championships, MVP in the two-time MVP in the regular season, Finals MVP, so on and so forth. Style of play transcendent. They built an arena because of his presence there, the Chase Center. Imagine LeBron helps him get his fifth as LeBron's getting his own fifth. But Steph then would have five in one place.
4: Yes, but think about it. Also, Steph is where you go if you need to get a ring and you're an elite level player. And you can't make it work culturally where you're at. Like Kevin Durant doing that, you know what I mean? And then LeBron James.
0: You're actually adding to the resume, you're saying.
4: Like you're enhancing
1: the legacy.
4: You're bolstering Steph's legacy in a way that I don't know LeBron James would be comfortable with. Like, that's the part that's interesting. I understand that winning is the ultimate. And, like, if you can win a championship, you don't have to apologize for it, what Brian Windhorst says all the time. Mm-hmm. That's true. But for LeBron James, somebody that is carefully curated his career, that has perfectly crafted every single step, you know, joining the Golden State Warriors would mean bolstering Steph's resume in your best case scenario. And it would be an odd admission that Steph had the best career in the era of basketball that you essentially defined.
0: 100%. LeBron James looks at himself in competition with Michael Jordan by going there, and if they were to be successful, he's now bringing Steph Curry into that competition, and he may lose it.
1: Or what if he goes there and they're not successful?
4: That's an indictment on LeBron. Nobody's going to pin that on Steph.
1: That's what I'm saying.
0: You know what? I'm in. Let's make this happen. We're on Sportsmanlike, presented by Progressive Insurance.
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0: Sportsmanlike here on ESPN Radio, ESPN 2. 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If you're just tuning in, you can certainly go back on the podcast, listen to the first hour and a half of the show. A lot of conversation about Brendan Sorsby, who now, the Texas Tech quarterback, now intends to enter the supplemental draft. NCAA initially denied reinstatement, then the temporary injunction, bringing him back into college football, and now he's back out going into the supplemental draft. So we will certainly get into that as the show progresses. I'll get the headsets. Vincent Goodwill joins us here, NBA reporter. I have to get you a headset. CeCe's in Chicago today. He's at ESPN 1000 in Chicago covering the Tiago splitter news, or just visiting, or just visiting family, one or the other. The season's over.
1: Mm-hmm.
0: Where is Giannis going to be while I look for your headset?
1: Oh, that's a great question. Coming in hot. I think it'll be either Boston or Miami. And depending on who you talk to, Boston is a little step ahead of Miami. But Miami might feel like they're a step ahead. This is a weird spot for both franchises because how much does Giannis have left is the question.
2: I love how you're trying to do this as Evan is trying to get you all set up.
1: This is live TV radio at work, people. Yeah, I love it.
0: There you go. Job.
1: No, I wonder
2: how much he has left?
1: Yeah, both franchises have to ask the question. Well, A, he's got 2 years left on his contract, but really one because he can opt out of his contract and go into free agency. So Giannis has some agency in where he goes. Secondarily, that's a lot of miles on his body, a lot of hard miles on his body. So if you're trading for Giannis, are you trading for a three-year window?
0: May I respectfully disagree with one part of this?
1: Sure.
0: Okay. I think Boston has to ask how much does he have left. Miami does not. As a Heat fan, Miami is desperate.
1: Mm.
0: Boston does not need to be desperate. There is an argument, and I'm sure you can make it easily, that Boston could say, you know what? We're good. We'll tinker around our two that have won a championship already. Right?
1: Haven't we had 8 different champions in 8 years?
0: Yeah. Mm-hmm.
1: Hasn't it been really hard for a team to get back to the finals? Excuse me.
0: Yeah.
1: There's no guarantee Boston gets back.
0: Mm-hmm. So you're saying, based on trend, Boston almost has to operate as this team had their window, they are now done, we need to go into the next part of this.
1: Well, the team that won the championship, those bones aren't there anymore. Yeah, Tatum and Brown are there, but no Porzingis, no Jrue Holiday, no Al Horford. Like, a lot of those guys are gone now. So you have to operate like this is a new team and perhaps a new window that you're trying to open or keep pride open. And in today's NBA, every year is so different. There's no connective tissue. So you cannot operate like last year is going to be next year. And I think that's the good and bad. I don't say that's the good. That's the bad of this whole second apron thing. You have to start from scratch. So, no, I don't think that Boston should look at this and saying, oh, our window was still open. They got to the finals in 22. And then they won 2 years later.
2: Mm-hmm.
1: Windows don't stay open that long. Right. This could be it.
2: Could there be a mystery team lurking?
1: There's always a mystery team. There's always somebody lurking. You know what I mean? I think Western Conference, if you're looking at San Antonio or Oklahoma City, they would have the picks and the flexibility to make a move. And the reason if you're Oklahoma City, why would you do it? Is because you got to have somebody to guard Victor. If nothing else, you got to have it. You saw them in the finals. Oh, big bodies, wide bodies, defer, you know, hold Victor Wembanyama in check, right? And he's not going to be skinny forever, but his build is his build. So I wonder if the price of Giannis goes up just because of what we've seen happen and people are saying, not Giannis, stop, not Victor Stopper, but somebody that can deter him.
3: VG, I want to pivot real quick and get to the champs and specifically Jalen Brunson. I think his career, there are a lot of similarities to Jalen Hurts, and ironically Brunson is a Philadelphia Eagles fan, but these are players that have been underestimated and exceeded all expectations at the highest levels, and all they've done is win at every single level. I'm curious to know where Jalen Brunson fits when we talk about the best players in the league and the face of the NBA.
1: See, it's funny, Canty. I had this conversation yesterday with one of your esteemed NFL writers. I'm sure you know who she is. She made the same comparison for Jalen Hurts. And I said, nah, I don't think he's Jalen Hurts. I think the starting point is a little bit higher. But I will say this.

0: I don't think he's a quote unquote top five player. I think when you win a championship, everybody tends to get sort of elevated and made out to be something greater. Do I think he's greater than Luka Doncic? No. Do I think that I would rather have him over Luka Doncic? Probably.
1: It's two different. What does that even mean, though? I don't get it, because talent alone, it's meaningless unless you can have it result in winning at the highest of levels. So, like, what does that even mean? Like, he's not better than Luka, but you'd rather have him over Luka. Well, make sense of that.
0: Would you rather have Josh Allen or Patrick Mahomes? Who's better?
2: Mahomes on both.
1: Okay, right now, yeah, that's what I'm saying. Mahomes on both.
0: But I think to some degree, somebody would say, the stats would say that Josh Allen is statistically.
3: I would say right now Josh Allen has performed better than Patrick.
0: Right, that's what I'm saying. But you know who you can rely on when it gets down to it. And that's what I'm saying with Jalen Brunson. Now, face of the league conversation, that's really interesting because people are trying to thrust that onto Jalen Brunson because best player on the New York Knicks. I think you have to have a magnetic personality to be face of the league, CC. Magnetic personality, great story, extremely great athlete, and you have to, like, want it and go above and beyond with the media. Jalen Brunson is none of that. Yeah. Like, he's very stoic. He's Derek Jeter-like. He doesn't, like, go out of his way to be charismatic. That's why we love Anthony Edwards, because he's charismatic without trying to be.
3: Right.
0: That's why we don't love Jason Tatum. But that's why he's not.
2: As the face of the league.
0: As the face of the league, because there's nothing charismatic about him. So you have to do more than just win. You have to have this sort of outward external quality that people gravitate to, and you have to want to do the stuff that nobody else wants to do, the stuff that LeBron did for 20 years and that Steph has been doing for 15. And I don't think that's Jalen Brunson. I think he wants to hoop.
2: I think what you're saying actually makes a ton of sense, and I totally understand why CC combats it. We're talking with Vinny, Vince, VG, Goodwill, Vincenzo, ESPN senior NBA writer. You'll see him on Get Up at 8 a.m. Eastern. There's a difference between who's the best player and who you would you rather have, because it's not the best player versus like a 15th man in a roster. It's the best player with, like, let's just say Luka is better than Brunson. I think, if I don't want to put words in your mouth, I think what you're saying is, I believe Brunson is more likely to upgrade the play of the other 14 to 16 players on the team and make that his mission every day than Luka is, who just is worrying about playing himself. Like, I think there's logic in that. Jalen Brunson is the kind of player you want now, and I didn't say this prior, to be the face of your franchise because you believe everyone else is going to be lifted as a result of him.
0: It's like a floor raiser. Right? Like, there's the Mendoza line of the bare minimum of what you're going to expect from him on a day-to-day basis, leading the franchise, setting, like, the tone. With a guy like Luka, and only compare Luka because Luka was his teammate in Dallas. Luka, you have to worry about him being in shape. You have to worry about all these sort of external things, but his talent is so great. Luka's talent is generational. It's something
2: four
0: that
2: quarters
0: you can't
2: versus
0: build.
2: Four seasons. That's what it is. Luka's going to get you better over four quarters. Jalen Brunson may get you better over four seasons, like the entire year.
0: I can say that. It's an interesting question.
2: And I would not, I got to say this, I am totally two-faced with this, because I would never have said this about Jalen Brunson a month ago, right?
3: So
2: I
3: am,
1: you were talking about benching him in the fourth quarter.
2: With the lead,
0: I thought he said something else. I heard, it took a second for me to compute that he said benching. I thought he said something
1: else. Come on,
0: BG. No, I could.
1: It's CC. A family show.
0: I know,
1: man.
0: CC, my bad. Because a lot of people on Twitter are saying, would you rather have Jalen Brunson or James Harden in his prime?
2: Oh, stop it.
0: And statistically, James Harden is one of the best statistical.
2: But that's the argument you're making. Of course you'd rather Brunson.
0: Exactly.
2: James Harden's a better statistical player. He literally makes his teammates worse. I'm going to lose it. Go ahead.
3: Well, let's talk about the team that did lose, and the Spurs. Mm-hmm. What do you think the residue or the ripple effect will be after San Antonio fell short, after leading for over 75% of the series?
0: That's some old school hurt. You know what that is? That is, you're in high school and you're dating the girl, and then all of a sudden the girl walks in and tells you, you must be an April Fool. You know what I mean? like no way happening at all. Because we coordinated the Spurs.
3: Big time.
0: And we had reason to. Like, they beat the champions on their home floor, beat them in a game seven, and then they sort of came apart. And I think what that does is, they didn't know going into the season, Michelle, that they were going to be playing in June. Mm-hmm. You train your body in the summer months to say, okay, we're going to be playing 82 games in another 25. Like, mental stamina is something that you cannot measure. The Knicks were not the best team as far as talent-wise and everything else, but they were more committed to being themselves for 48 minutes than any other team. Like, there was a moment in game four, that classic game four. And I turned to someone on press row and they're down 25. And I said, San Antonio is going to lose this game. Because San Antonio was just messing around and the Knicks were just kept playing like the Knicks. And I'm like, oh, the Knicks are going to win this game and they're probably going to win it going away. I didn't think it would happen the way that it did. But I'm like, the Knicks have been committed to playing a certain way and that is why they are the champions.
2: One more for me. Second biggest name behind Giannis that will be traded this offseason. Assuming LeBron is not traded, that he signed somewhere else, second biggest name that'll be traded this offseason.
0: Isn't that the guy he might be traded for? Jaylen Brown?
1: Yes.
3: Good one.
0: Yes. If he goes to Boston, if Boston is in the lead per se, then the only trade that makes sense is Jaylen Brown.
2: Technically, they can make it work without including Brown or Tatum.
0: I'm just John Horst, the Bucks GM, would be fired the second that trade happens.
2: They wouldn't be acquiring that.
0: Okay, you understand what I'm saying. Hey, I don't know how a situation works where you have three alphas on one team. Like, they have a problem having two. Secondarily, Boston can't keep Jaylen Brown's name out here this long. Like, sooner or later, he's going to say, get me out of here. Like, you dangle me, and I'm a finals MVP, and I carried this team this year to an overachieving year without Jason Tatum, and the reward is you're going to trade me? You know, but how about y'all trade me?
2: Is there anything we're missing on this? Because this is, you cover the league forever.
0: I ain't that old.
2: Well, this is not Boston-like to have this kind of stuff out there like this.
0: Noise. You mean noise.
2: Yeah, is this a curveball for something else? Are we looking one way and we should be looking the other way?
0: The Celtics ain't Kaiser Soze. Like, they ain't gonna straighten their leg out and start walking straight on. Come on, man. No, look.
2: So Jaylen Brown.
1: Send Jaylen Brown to the crib. Send him to Atlanta.
2: Jaylen Brown. As a method to get Giannis, you believe is squarely on the table right now.
0: Yes. I think there's way too much smoke for there not to be fire.
2: Vinny, Vincent, Vincenzo, Goodwill, VG, ESPN, NBA, senior writer, always great with him. We will see him on Get Up at 8 a.m. Eastern, and we will see Smalls now tell everybody about painting the town orange and blue as what's going to happen now over the next few days here in New York. With what kind of paint? I can't figure it out.
3: It's Sherwin-Williams, obviously. 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
9: The Minnesota Vikings. Having to sit there and watch Sam Darnold lift up a Super Bowl trophy should make everyone... I don't think enough people are talking about Punch the Monkey.
10: Oh, his name is Punch.
9: His name is Punch. And he lives in Japan, and he lost his mother, so they gave him a little stuff.
11: I tried coconut water yesterday for the first time. Are people actually drinking this?
10: Good for smoothies. Sometimes you get a coconut water, and it hits.
12: Ugh. I'm over it. I'm sick and tired and over it.
9: Get a life.
13: Yes, each and every day at this time, our producer, Patty the Caddy, gives us items in and around sports entertainment in his life that he is over. Patty.
9: It's funny you mention that, Evan, because I spent about $2 to $3 million yesterday and had this made. To all you people out there.
14: Patty, the Caddy Update.
15: How hot is it?
16: It's hot.
15: Whoa!
10: Yeah.
9: I think it was worth the money.
13: $2 to $3 million?
9: Yeah.
13: Wow.
9: In that ballpark.
13: Yeah.
9: I'm in full training mode.
10: Oh.
9: I was out on the course yesterday. I walked 18 holes. Actually, I walked 16 holes to a minor snafu with the course routing, but that's besides the point. I carried the bag the whole time. And let me tell you, they don't tell you how tough that is. It is not easy carrying a golf bag for 16 holes. It's very heavy.
13: So, for those who are unaware, what is Patty the Caddy and why did you caddy yesterday carrying your own golf bag for 16 holes getting ready for not this Wednesday, but next Wednesday?
9: Next Wednesday, I will be caddying for PGA golfer Michael Kim at the Pro-Am of the Travelers Championship. And so, I'm prepping for it currently. And I'm actually really happy that I did because now I feel like I have a better sense of what I'm in for. Because I've never carried a bag for 18 holes.
17: Are you sore?
9: I'm very sore. My back hurts. My shoulder hurts. Yeah, I am definitely sore.
17: I mean, you're doing a lot of squats and lunges and workouts in this video.
10: That's
17: so
10: right.
17: It wasn't just the carrying that you were doing.
9: Yeah, I was going for it.
13: Pat, don't they have like the backpack version of the golf bags where you could put it on both shoulders to make it easier or not?
16: Yes.
9: Yes, they do.
16: Yes, they do.
13: Maybe you need to get that. Actually, it would be Michael that would have
9: yeah,
13: that.
9: Yeah, I mean, I don't really get a vote in what his golf bag is.
16: That's a great point, too. Pat, I'm curious to know, because guys on the tour, that caddy, they do it for 4 straight days. Could you do it for 4 straight days?
9: Oh, if it was like a PGA event, absolutely. I would just suffer through it and just be really sore on a Monday.
17: Ice bath every day.
9: Yeah. Oh, yeah, I'd be in full recovery mode.
10: Yeah, we'll need a Theragun or something there. How was your hydration plan? Because I'm worried about you getting dehydrated and not being in tip-top shape for Michael Kim.
9: That is a great call by you because I was incredibly dehydrated, even though I was drinking water the whole time.
10: Yeah, let's take a tidbit from our friends at the World Cup. Hydration, very important.
9: Here's the thing, though. You go to PGA tournaments, pretty much every hole they have coolers where you can get waters and stuff like that. So I'm not that worried about it.
10: But
9: for the travelers.
10: You also have to ration the beverages because you can't be running to the restroom. You got to be there for your guy.
9: Nah, you'll sweat it all out. It's fine.
10: Okay.
13: What about, are you going to wear like the white caddy outfit like Stevie Williams did when he had his chest hair popping out of that? I want you to do that.
9: That's for the Masters.
13: I know, but I want you to wear that. No, the white caddy outfit. Come on. He's got to wear the white caddy outfit with the chest hair Stevie Williams style popping out.
16: No. Nobody wants to see that, Evan.
13: I do. I want to see that.
9: I'm trying to not fully embarrass myself out there, Evan.
13: I think that you did a good job yesterday. I looked at some of the things on Twitter at Pat Costello 20, and people were very impressed with Pat's calves.
10: They were impressed with his calves.
13: Yeah, Johnny Drama style.
17: I actually thought the same thing. He has very strong looking calves.
13: Oh, you were the person, I guess, that was impressed.
17: Yeah, it was my burner
13: Pat's calves is your burner.
9: Most people never see my legs. That's why. They just see the top half of my body.
13: Yeah, he's doing push-ups with the golf bag on his back. He's raking the dirt.
10: Oh, yeah, look at those calves.
13: Small as you notice the calves, huh? Yeah.
16: I have a feeling that Patty the Caddy is going to steal the show. I do.
9: Look, I'm just trying to make sure I make it to the end.
16: I know you're trying to be there for Michael Kim. I get what you're doing. You don't want to make yourself a spectacle, but I feel like you're going to steal the show next week, Pat.
13: What do you mean you don't want to make yourself a spectacle? The number one thing you should do is make yourself a spectacle.
17: Please do.
13: He has a TV. Cece, you may not know this. He has a TV crew following him around next week.
10: I didn't know that either.
16: But listen, but here's the thing, Ev. You want to steal the show. You don't want to be the show. Ooh. Does that make sense?
10: Correct.
16: Yeah, that's what we want from Patty the Caddy, because he's there in a support role for a professional golfer. So that's what we have to keep the focus on.
17: If you steal the show, aren't you then the show?
16: No, but you don't
10: need to be the show from start to finish.
16: Yeah, like exactly.
10: You just need to have your moment to shine.
16: There you go. That's the point.
13: How many more practice rounds are you planning on doing before next Wednesday?
10: We need to continue the training.
9: Well, I'm going to Shinnecock on Saturday.
13: You're not going to caddy in the U.S. Open.
9: For the U.S. Open. No, I won't be caddying, but I will be walking the course many times. So also, I feel like I'll be doing some scouting, you know?
10: Yes.
9: Looking out for my guy.
10: I was going to say, get your eyes on some other caddies. Make observations of what they do. They brought out the towel at this moment. Mm. Maybe a little word of encouragement here.
13: Right.
9: Yeah, and this is a major championship, so they'll be in tip-top form.
10: Right. These are elite caddies.
9: Good scouting opportunity.
13: All right. So we got a lot to do with this over the next week or so. Very excited about that.
10: One more thing from me.
13: Yeah.
10: Very much appreciate the bucket hat choice by Pat.
9: Oh, gotta love the bucket hat. Yeah.
10: Love a bucket hat.
13: Are you gonna wear the bucket hat on Wednesday?
10: Gotta protect that head.
9: I don't know. It depends if I might scoop a U.S. Open bucket hat. So we'll see. It'll be a game time decision.
13: That's wearing the wrong tournament hat.
10: Yeah, can you do that?
13: No, you can't do that. Get a Travelers Championship.
10: Can you rep another tournament?
9: Yeah, you can wear a U.S. Open hat.
10: I don't know. I'd run that by Michael Kim first.
13: Yeah, I would not.
9: I'm not worried about that.
13: Yeah, you probably shouldn't be. There are rules to this.
9: There are not rules to wearing hats for the pro-am at the Travelers.
13: Yeah, I mean, we both thought the same thing.
9: You just wanted me to wear the uniform of another tournament.
13: Well, I didn't realize that was just the Masters. I didn't know you couldn't do that at other tournaments. So that's on me. I will say, Stevie Williams, right? That was Tiger's caddy amongst other players. Yeah. I always gave him a ton of credit because he always was caddying for unbelievable players. So he's kind of a pseudo coach. I want Pat telling Michael Kim, hey, wait a second here.
9: Oh, no.
13: I'll tell you what to do.
10: Throwing the grass up to see where the wind goes.
13: Yeah. Oh, he's got to do that.
10: 100%.
13: You got to do the grass thing, Pat.
10: I also need him to squat down and look at the elevation.
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4: Southbound 41 is backing up from Appleton Avenue all the way down to Capitol Drive. The northbound side is backing up from about Mayfair Road all the way up to Capitol. Westbound on 94, we've got some issues. 27th Street all the way to Holly Road is going to be a bit heavy. We do have a broken down vehicle off on the right shoulder. It's kind of adding to the headaches there, so just give yourself some time there. Eastbound is backing up out of the stadium interchange past 35th Street as well. And checking the TMJ4 Storm Team forecast today, partly cloudy skies, scattered showers and storms as well with a high of 74. Tonight becoming partly cloudy with a low of 55. From the WTMJ Traffic Center, I'm Debbie Lozaga on 94.5 ESPN.
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7: 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The right way to start your day. This is Jen, Gabe, and Chewy, broadcasting live from the Gruber Law Office's One Call That's All studios at The Avenue with Gabe Neitzel and Mark Chamara. Here's Jen Latta.

0: Look, the day is already starting out fantastic. Chewy's back. We're all in studio. I suppose Joshy's not with us today, but we got Will the Thrill behind the glass. And
1: I was going to say, that might be a good
2: thing.
1: Shut
2: up. Not ready for you yet.
0: But I thought you'd be happy because Joshy's not here, so you guys won't fight.
3: I think he dislikes Will more than he dislikes Josh.
2: Yeah, because I can dominate 100%. Him.
0: You are so predictable.
2: He's like a little brother, though.
0: Yeah.
3: Feel like you can throw your weight around.
2: Well, I should have probably said he's like my kid. How old are you?
1: I was going to say, you're a little old to be my brother.
2: Wow, mom had you late, huh? That one got past the goalie.
0: And quite fertile, too, because what a timeline for mom. Good for her.
2: We're off and running.
0: Yeah. Now I'm thinking of how old Chewie's mother likely is and how old she would have had to have been to have Will.
3: But also, like, it's almost a twin scenario there. It's, you know, the height difference between these two.
0: Well, you're Arnold Schwarzenegger, are you?
2: Yeah.
0: Fair. Did you have a good weekend, Chew? Everything good?
2: We
0: missed you yesterday.
2: Menominee. That was interesting. Very interesting.
0: What's Menominee? What do you mean?
2: I had a wedding up there.
0: In Menominee?
2: Yes.
0: Where's Menominee?
2: Way up there.
0: Because I know Menominee Falls, but I'm guessing that's not what you're talking
3: about. A lot further north.
2: So west of Eau Claire.
3: Whoa. Menominee is home of UW Stout.
0: Oh, Chase is in Eau Claire right now for a leadership conference up there. It's all week. They're doing government simulations and stuff like that. Very impressed by him. But every time I look at the Find My,

0: I have to scroll to get way up there. So now I know what you're saying as far as like way up north.
1: So went to a wedding up there. Very lovely wedding. It's great, you know. But weddings today are so much different. They really are.
2: Okay. Wait,
1: for the better, I think. But you know what? It pisses off the old generation. And not me. I'm talking older.
2: Yeah, because you are very, if anything, you are willing to adapt.
1: So
2: everybody
1: kids,
2: knows that about you.
1: Oh, Dyson got engaged.
2: Whoa!
1: On Friday.
0: What kind Isn't of story that- are you telling here, pal?
1: Well, it's just all coming to me now. I cannot believe
0: the stream of consciousness
2: Correct.
0: Type of story.
1: Now that's this is another good story. But and I knew this.
2: You almost blew.
1: Hold on.
2: It. You almost blew.
1: I'll tie it all in together.
2: You almost blew that one. By the way,
1: I had the ring in my drawer in Florida for 8 weeks. Can you imagine me keeping a secret for 8 weeks?
0: Well, it sounds like you didn't. Did you tell over here?
1: Who? I did.
2: You
1: did
2: told
1: I?
2: Me that you had the ring because you went to.
1: Oh yeah.
0: Hello.
2: Because he went to the, you know, you said Dean hooked him up over at the jewelry center. Because the jewelry center's the place to go for diamond
0: Does
2: engagement
0: that
2: rings.
0: Count as keeping a secret, ladies and gentlemen of the jury.
2: Yeah, because I'm not going to tell anyone.
1: Yeah, Gabe does. Gabe's solid.
2: So, but the problem is he was doing the read a couple of weeks ago. And he's talking about, and when it's time for my kids to go, he like had this little smirk on his face. Like he wanted to say
1: I
2: something.
1: Did.
2: Like he, it's like he knew it. He wanted to laugh about it. And he's like, oh, and one of my kids already did. But
0: I'm
2: he
0: sorry.
2: Hadn't proposed quite yet.
0: I think we are taking great liberties with you being a good secret keeper when you told Gabe. I don't care how Fort Knox he is. You told someone.
1: All right, I'll take 78% credit, not 100%.
0: Continue.
1: All right, so that's a story for another day. So we go to Menominee. This is my second wedding, and I went to San Diego. But these kids do it differently because I would assume that they get a lump sum for the wedding, and they want to take some of that lump sum and buy a house.
2: Yeah.
1: The last two weddings I've done to have done that. So they're cutting out things in the wedding that should be cut out.
0: Smart.
1: Cut. Cake. Who the hell eats cake? No one eats a damn cake at a wedding.
0: Right.
1: Okay?
2: A lot of people just do cupcakes, and then if you want one,
1: exactly.
2: grab one.
1: They had the lollipop.
2: Oh, sure.
1: Cupcake.
2: Yeah, the cake pops.
1: Saving bucks there, right? And then they're just saving it in other areas to save some of that money for a debt. But this lady came up to it. It was hilarious. Oh, I'm so upset. They don't play polka music at weddings anymore. I'm like, yeah, okay.
2: Right. I mean, it could still be
1: That's
2: a thing up in Menominee.
1: No, it wasn't. They didn't play any. But these kids.
0: Well, time out. You are famously Polish.
1: Yeah.
0: You just mentioned that your son, congratulations, is engaged, getting married.
1: Yes.
0: Will you play any polka music at his wedding?
1: No, I also won't serve borscht. You know, I don't want to make other people suffer. I know it's painful. For some people to listen to it and as well as eat borscht. So
0: okay.
1: It upsets the older generation, but it's just so much better, these weddings now. The traditions, you know what? It's like baseball. You know, let's move forward with technology, get better, speed up the game.
0: I kind of love this metaphor.
1: You know what I mean? It's just like, okay.
0: Yeah,
1: it was
0: good. Great the way it was.
1: But there is a restaurant I will never go to again in my entire life. It was so disgusting. It was a place used to like maybe 15 to 20 years ago. Matter of fact, it is the restaurant that Craig interviewed me for the station at.
0: Okay.
2: Sure.
1: Starts with a P. I won't name the name.
0: Ends
1: it is
0: with
1: disgusting.
0: An Irkin. Got it. Okay, keep going.
1: Me and Angie go in there, right?
2: They still have the Tremendous 12.
0: He doesn't know.
1: Well, what? Didn't pubes read. On the plate? Yeah.
0: Will?
3: Got it.
1: You know? It comes out. First of all, you would expect
0: to all of
1: a
0: you
1: club
0: listening
1: sandwich
0: on the YouTube stream.
1: To be, I could name three places around here that have the best club sandwiches. This club sandwich was so disgusting.
2: Wait, people go to Perkins for things other than breakfast?
1: I didn't say it was that place. You're just assuming that it was that place. Okay.
0: See, Gabe can't keep a secret.
1: So, first, it looked like we were coming up to the wild, wild west.
2: Sure.
1: The parking lot was potholes. Matter of fact, I think we got a flat on Angie's car because of it, because it's losing air. Walk in and I'm like, I don't know if this is a good idea. Walk in, first thing, we don't have any soda. Well, we have soda, but there's no carbonation to it.
0: Oh my gosh. Then you don't,
2: then you don't have soda.
0: Thank you.
2: Then you don't have soda.
1: So Angie's like,
0: so you have syrup.
1: And I got a little, here's the thing,
2: syrup
1: though.
2: Water.
1: I got a little frustrated because I don't want to eat crap. I didn't want to go.
2: I mean, what are you, but you went to the place you went to.
1: So I tried to eat healthy and she's like, and I, we're walking in and it looked not nice. And she's like, maybe we should. I'm like, will you just pick somewhere to go? So we went in. We should have left. It was that bad. It was disgusting. Never again. Jeez, I'm gross.
0: We did this weekend. We went out. We had some people in from out of town. And we booked a reservation at a place downtown. And when we got down to that area, it was dead. Not a single soul on the patio. Meanwhile, the place next door, the place across the street, the place across the kitty corner, bumping, right? Lively. All the people, every table. We go, that's not a good sign. Canceled the reservation immediately. Got a table at one of the other spots that was bumping. That type of thing, when you walk in and it's like you get a vibe, you get a feel, you absolutely, you should trust it.
1: Yeah, should have. And she had a hair on her plate that I don't know where it came from. It wasn't straight. It wasn't long.
2: Maybe the guy had a beard. Maybe the chef had a beard.
1: I guess. I don't know, but your mind immediately goes somewhere else.
2: Yeah.
1: And got the check. We didn't even wait for her to come and bring the check over.
2: Yeah.
1: We went right to the cash register. $50. Could you imagine what else I could have done with $50?
0: Gotten food somewhere else? I don't know. Are there other answers here? Feels
2: you
0: like
2: went
0: the
2: there for
0: one.
2: Lunch? I didn't realize people did that. Well, I thought they only went there for breakfast.
0: So Sam is weighing in, guys, saying, Sam in the 262 says, there aren't many good options in Menominee. I went to Stout. So he's in that area. Maybe you just, aren't a ton of spots.
1: So then we leave the wedding at like 8:45. Like, let's go somewhere for a pop. And I said, Google the nicest place you could go to. The nicest place. And it was fine. It was, we walk in, no one there, but walked in. It was fine. Go to the bar. What are your wines? Red or white?
2: Yeah, you're in a college town, man.
1: What kind of red?
2: You're in a Division III college
1: town.
2: What
1: kind of red?
2: They don't know.
1: Red or a white?
2: Yeah.
1: Where are they from? What's it made for? Red or a white? Let's go to bed. That's a sign.
2: You're in a college town. Like that, again, that's like going to a wedding in Platteville.
0: I'm surprised you didn't bring your own wine. You do that?
1: And we brought it into the wedding.
0: Okay, so what are you complaining about now? Did you drink it all?
1: That we didn't bring another bottle.
2: That he didn't plan far enough ahead.
1: Yeah.
2: Planned ahead, but not far enough ahead.
0: That tracks for you,
2: to what happens after. Yeah, it's a small Division III college town.
0: So hold on.
2: How many people you think in that town on a regular basis are drinking the wine that you like to consume?
1: I would think, like, women are more inclined to drink wine than anything
0: else.
1: Sure,
0: but not the kind of wine you drink. You got bougie taste.
1: I think I got too. I think I need to dial. Well, no, I'm not dialing the
0: bar. Why would you?
1: No, I'm not.
0: You, first of all, you got one life to live, all right? Let's just start with that. Okay, daytime television.
1: Yeah.
0: Two, you have money.
1: Yeah.
0: So, like, and three, you're old. Okay, so you're running out of time here, pal.
1: Yeah, I know.
0: So do what you want to do.
1: Okay.
0: Drink the wine. Don't eat the
1: club. I feel
0: better.
2: You're not that old, pal.
1: I feel good.
2: Yeah, you just got to, you know, next time you're going, you know, to, you know, a WIAC town.
1: Yeah.
2: Just pack that extra bottle.
0: Here's what I want to know, though. Okay, go ahead, and then I'll ask you.
1: Not this weekend, but the next weekend, I'm going to Fargo. Do I need to dial the bouginess down?
0: Wait, time out. Are you driving or flying?
1: Driving.
0: Yeah, bring
2: wine. Bring a case.
0: Okay, bring your wine.
1: Oh, this is on Coach. Because Coach is at D-level money now. He's paying for the whole weekend. And he also loves wine.
2: Sure.
1: So,
0: well, you should bring the wine for him as a housewarming or a congratulations or a you're doing great, atta kid sort of gift.
1: Scholarship's over, Jen.
0: This is a gift. this is a gift. What do we not understand?
2: You still got to wean him off the scholarship.
1: You think?
2: You think you're going to Fargo and you're not paying for a meal?
1: I'm going there to landscape his house. I'm going there to work.
0: That sucks.
1: Yeah.
2: So he's obviously not making that much money.
0: Let me ask you this.
2: Bringing in dad to the landscaping.
1: No, he doesn't want to come on scholarship.
0: Did the convenience slash you liked the wedding, right?
1: Because yeah, said the wedding was, yeah.
0: Did that balance out at
1: it
0: least?
1: It did.
0: Okay.
1: You know. Oh, yeah. And the people were great. And matter of fact, the kid played at North Dakota State right before Dylan got there, but there were kids that crossed over. Okay. So they were.
0: Can
1: funny.
0: I ask you a question?
1: Yeah.
0: Do you dance at weddings?
1: I didn't at this one. Angie did.
2: Wait, so you actually stayed long enough for the music to start this time?
1: Yeah, I think we were four or five songs.
0: Fair
1: in.
0: Point by game.
1: Yeah. They didn't get to what I like.
0: Yeah, which you is know, a lot Steely Dan.
1: Get jiggy with it.
0: Nah, nah, nah, nah, yeah. Nah, nah,
1: nah. Yeah. Oh, we did dance one song. Oh! It was for the married couples. You know how they do that after
0: and they
1: all
0: the
1: married
0: years?
1: Couples, and then they peel it
0: off.
1: Yeah.
0: How long have you guys been married
1: 15.
0: Now?
1: I made it 2 rounds. That's pretty damn good.
0: That is pretty good for you.
1: Yeah.
0: I figured that she would make you dance at least one. She did,
1: but my taste buds were starting to swell because the wine was not the greatest.
0: What do they call those? Pectins or something like that?
1: That was gone quick, Gabe.
0: Yeah, so if there's one thing we can take away from this weekend, it's you need to bring more wine than you think when you're going to these types of events.
1: Yeah.
0: And if you don't bring wine when you go see your kiddo in Fargo, then that's on you.
1: Yeah, you're right.
0: Okay.
2: I mean, I'm guessing Fargo will have maybe another option for you versus Menominee. Like you might have a bougie option.
1: Yeah.
2: But again, just in case.
1: I think Fargo's probably 100,000 people, I would think.
2: Yeah.
1: Yeah. Okay.
0: All right. It's going to feel like a metropolis.
1: It is.
0: Menominee. All right. We're all warmed up. We're all stretched out here on Jen, Gabe, and Chewy. Lots of stuff to get to this morning. We do have Jason Wilde, who will give us the latest on your Green Bay Packers. We got Jeff Levering, who will talk to about the Brewers starting a series against the Guardians, and then they followed up with the Braves. Very big week for your Brew Crew. And lots of stuff in between, including, of course, the Giannis saga. Will it be resolved within the next 8 days? We tend to believe so. We'll get into that and more as the show rolls on.
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5: Delays along southbound 41 from just before Silver Spring all the way down to Capitol. Northbound on 41, we got backups from North Avenue up towards Burleigh. Westbound 94, tight between 30th and Holly Road. Eastbound from the Stadium Interchange all the way to 35th Street. Watch out for a broken down vehicle. Westbound 94, just past Barker Road, off on the right shoulder. 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And checking the TMJ4 Storm Team forecast today. Partly cloudy skies, scattered showers and storms as well with a high of 74. Tonight becoming partly cloudy with a low of 55. 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
8: Always great to touch base with our friend and teammate Jason Wilde. Good morning, Jason. How are you doing today?
9: I'm good, everybody. How are you?
8: Good. All right, so I saw this news. You're going to have to tell me how to pronounce this young man's last name. Luke, is it Lachey or Lachey? How do you pronounce the new tight end's name?
9: Don't know. But I'm going to go with Lachey because I love 98 Degrees.
8: Yeah, absolutely. Big fan. Huge fan. Had a crush when I was younger. We move on.
10: It is Lachey.
8: Thank you. What does this say about Luke Musgrave and what he has done or maybe not done for the team recently?
9: Yeah, well, he wasn't practicing, which was also part of it. They were pretty thin at tight end. Obviously, Tucker Kraft is not practicing at the moment. But they expect him to sometime in camp. Luke Musgrave is who he is. And a blocking tight end is not who he is. And so Josh Wiley's gotten certainly some opportunities, both last season and then during the offseason program. I mean, I think he got more one reps than Luke Musgrave did, which was not entirely surprising. They obviously lost John Fitzpatrick to a Achilles tear last season, and he had played a ton of snaps for them. So Goody had said after the draft.

0: that he wanted, this kind of do-it-all blocking tight end guy. Not really familiar with 98 Degrees' game. I haven't watched him, but he's the kind of guy that blocks. So this makes sense. I don't, you know, this is kind of that Sahara Desert time on the schedule. I think the most interesting thing is that they had claimed him like a month ago, or signed him a month ago, and then he flunked his physical. So they didn't sign him then, and now obviously he must be healthy. So they wanted this guy, and they did not have... I stand at the end of the field when I'm doing the show, when it's during a practice, where the tight ends have their individual drill work early in practice. And it was a small group toward the end of the minicamp. So this makes sense. I don't want to say that he's going to make the team or anything like that, but their numbers were bad there, and this was a guy obviously they had some interest in. I would bet that Goody has probably liked him since his draft class came out.
1: Jason, was there any more talk of breaking down this offense and starting all over again? And what does that look like? Was there any more of that?
0: There was. I mean, and when I asked Matt LaFleur, you know, what exactly does that mean? Like, this idea of, well, we're going to get back to the fundamentals. Oh, okay. Kind of feels like something you should be working on all the time. And Gabe, are you still putting together the list?
2: Yeah, it's been a while since we've added to it, but yeah. Yeah, we've
0: been a while.
1: What's the list?
0: Since Gabe added to his Packers list.
2: The things that it could mean by going back to year one.
1: Oh, okay. Oh, I didn't know you had a list. To check it out.
0: He literally said it on the show while you were on.
1: I'm getting hearing aids, Jason, before the year is over idea. With. So, yeah.
0: It's a good idea.
2: Think that'll help with this situation, though?
1: No.
0: I don't think so. I think he's getting paying attention aids. I really do think that. And I think I mentioned this to you, because the way I phrased the question to him, and I got the, well, I'm not going to tell you all of our scheme, Jason. And I said, I don't want all of it. I just want some of it. I do think they're going to go and do more outside zone. I really do. Mm-hmm. Now, I could be wrong, but, you know, I do not pretend in any way to be a football savant. I think I know enough ball to just enough to be dangerous. But I just, this system works so much better. And by the way, the play that I got all, you know, giddy about and talked about, a wow throw and everything else. I mean, that play action throw to Reed, that was off a outside zone style play action play. Like that. Look, there's a reason why everyone wanted to, remember when we went through that phase where everyone wanted to hire somebody who'd work for Sean McVay?
2: Yep.
0: And like the Cardinals hired, what's his name? He was a USC coach briefly. He was a quarterback at Texas Tech who did not wager on sports, allegedly, as far as we know. He hadn't even ever worked for Sean McVay. He had just been friends with him. And the Cardinals, like, mentioned that in the press release, because that's how far that commitment had gone. To
2: you
0: gotta
2: get
0: these guys.
2: Kingsbury?
0: Yes. Cliff Kingsbury. That's it. There you go. Thank you. I knew you'd bail me out. Well, the reason why that system works, and Joe Thomas was the one who said it to us, because he'd obviously played in it in Cleveland when Shanahan was there as the offensive coordinator, is because of the zone, outside zone action that is on the play fakes. Like, I go back to this, and this is something that, you know, another reason why I'm very curious to see how things go in Pittsburgh, because one of the things that Rodgers would complain about was that the Packers, toward the end of the Mike McCarthy era, would run play action with runs that didn't have an actual running play affiliated with them. So they weren't really very effective fakes, right? And so when I look at where this offense could be, I would say that, yeah, maybe you need to get back to some of the basics and marry those up again, because – you know, Hasselbeck told us this too after they hired LaFleur. Like, he said, when the first three steps are exactly the same, whether it's a run or a pass. That really does have an impact on the defense, right? And I do think that they probably got away from that. And the fact that LaFleur, when I asked him specifically about more outside zone, that whenever they give you the "I'm not going to give you our scheme," Jason, there's a probably a good chance that you might be onto something.
2: What do you think the reason is, Jason, that they kind of strayed for some of those principles? Is it because they were kind of doing a Matt LaFleur, Aaron Rodgers hybrid offense toward the end of Rodgers' time, and then that transitioned over to when they brought in Josh Jacobs, and he wanted to do more run behind combo blocking versus the outside zone, and because he was trying to accommodate the players so much, he kind of, I don't want to say he strayed away from his principles, but it just became completely different than it was from year one just by naturally shifting over time.
0: Yeah, really good question. I think, because Matt LaFleur does believe in this, and I think it, by the way, I don't want to trash Matt LaFleur for feeling this way. Like, I think there's too many coaches throughout history and certainly throughout the NFL, even now, even though I would think the NFL has changed a lot since Chewy played in it. But, you know, we used to, myself and some of my buddies that covered different teams, when we would get together at the scouting combine, there were a couple of them that covered the Bucks, and they all did their John Grudens. None of them as good as Frank Caliendo, but they all had their different interpretations of a John Gruden imitation. And the line that they always used as their imitation was what Gruden would always say, which was, "We run what we run." I'm not going to do one. "We run what we run, and we make them stop us." Well, those days are long since past. And I think now you have to be more flexible as an NFL coach, both to get buy-in from your players who aren't like Chewy, who are just going to do whatever Andy Reid tells them, and aren't like other players of yesteryear. And then on top of that, you know, one of the secret sauces of success in the NFL right now are the guys that take stuff that they see, and LaFleur does this all the time, take stuff that they see on film from other teams, pick out things that they think are adaptable to what they do in their own system, and then steal it and put it to use. I had somebody send on Twitter, of course it was a Bears fan, a play that the Bears had run where Caleb Williams play action fakes to the right and then rolls far to the left and then throws back across the field. I don't know if he threw it to Burden or DJ Moore, but they were wide open. And that's the kind of stuff that, you know, I'm not saying that LaFleur, the play that they ran in practice that I wrote about and that I was raving about as a wild throw, was something that he stole from Ben Johnson, because Lord knows he would never admit that, given their close friendship. but like, that's what you got to do now. And that's what everybody does. So I think the simplest answer, Gabe, is that he wanted to accommodate what was best and most comfortable for Josh Jacobs. But I keep, you know, I'm always following the breadcrumbs like Hansel and Gretel. And when Joe Thomas went up there and delivered his meat and spent time with Jordan Morgan, one of the things he talked about was how he thinks Josh Jacobs can be more effective in the zone scheme than he thought he could be, than Josh thought he could be. He'd had dinner with the coaches. Like, that came from somewhere. So that is my belief, and we'll see if that plays out this season.
3: Jason Wilding joining us on the Yuengling Hotline. Yuengling, the oldest brewery in America, now officially in Wisconsin. DG Yuengling & Son, Pottsville, PA. Please enjoy responsibly. Jason, before we let you go, who would you say was the biggest winner from OTAs? Is there somebody who really popped? I know we had conversations last week about Burton, the offensive lineman. We've talked about Tucker Kraft, Marshawn Lloyd, even Lucas Van Ness, who obviously did a really good job, you know, standing in there with Micah Parsons out. Who do you think really had a good OTAs?
0: Well, you took all the good answers, Jen. So, because I think all of those guys would have been at the top of my list. I mean, look, I think Burton has to be the big winner, because not only did he get that work with the ones, the head coach, when he totally did not have to say this, flat out said he's going to be challenging. He'll be in the mix for playing time this season. And as I think we talked about that day, like I just, coaches, and especially Matt LaFleur, don't generally give you more than they need to give you, right? And that was something that he could have easily just given some blasé milquetoast answer of, yeah, look, you know, we're down a few guys and we wanted to give Jagger some opportunity and he did a nice job and, you know, we drafted him for a reason, but, you know, he's a rookie. He's got a long way to go. So it's good experience that he got in our OTAs and our minicamp here, but, you know, let's take a deep breath and let's see what he can do once we put the pads on. It's not what he said. Like, he flat out said that he's going to be in the mix for playing time. So to me anyway, and I, you know, I obviously didn't think of it at the time, but Gabe certainly is very excited about the possibility of him rotating at right guard with Anthony Belton. I mean, that may end up being what happens. So I would say he would take the checkered flag in that race. But beyond that, you know, I think Marshawn Lloyd won just by staying healthy throughout it, right? Again, I don't know what a yeet cannon is, but that's apparently what he is. So, and I think that's a good thing. So there were some, despite it not being something that was particularly productive in terms of gaining meaningful knowledge about this team, I do think there were some pretty clear-cut winners, and I don't know if I can think of someone that you didn't have on your list, Jim.
1: Jason, are they done with Jacob Monk?
0: No, he's got torn biceps. He's not ready to practice. So, you know, again, he was picked in the same round as Jagger Burton, the same round as Corey Linsley. I think at least listening to Steno, who we all know that Steno is not a BSer, right? Like, because otherwise he wouldn't have said basically, yeah, we're not, you know, Matthew Golden's not going to play a lot. And I know people got after him for the after the touchdown catch. Oh, well, maybe you should have been playing him more after the playoff game. Again, there was a reason why Matthew Golden wasn't playing as much as fans wanted him to and as much as Matthew Golden wanted Matthew Golden to play. And Matthew Golden acknowledged that when he came back this offseason about how slowly he was playing and how he was thinking too much and all that other stuff. So we know that that's Steno's track record. So when he says good things about Jacob Monk, I am going to take those at face value as opposed to him saying something nice about a guy who stinks. You'd have to go back and look at the tape from that Minnesota game. That's a really difficult front to be good at if you haven't played a lot. I think they still see him as someone that if he's healthy, they're intrigued by. But he's kind of in that same boat as Travis Glover, who tore up his shoulder in camp last year. The last image we have of him was getting cooked in that Philly playoff game after Elgton Jenkins got hurt. But they keep him around for a reason. And sometimes, as you well know from guys you played with, I mean, Marco Rivera took a full red shirt that year you guys won the Super Bowl, and he went on to eventually become a three-time Pro Bowl guard. So I don't think they've given up on Monk. At the same time, obviously, this is a huge training camp for him.
3: Jason, we appreciate you hanging out with us today. Have a great one, and we'll talk to you again real soon.
0: Sounds good, everybody. Take care. Be good.
3: That's Jason Wilde. 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
5: Northbound on 43, seeing some delays through the Marquette, heading up past Kilbourne. We've got westbound 94 hitting the brakes at 27th Street to Holly Road, eastbound from Holly Road to about 35th. Also southbound 41, slowing still from Appleton Avenue down past Capitol Drive. Northbound's just slowing down north of Mayfair Road up to Burleigh. Traffic is brought to you by Piggly Wiggly. And when you shop at Piggly Wiggly,

0: 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And checking the TMJ4 Storm Team forecast today, partly cloudy skies, scattered showers and storms as well with a high of 74. Tonight becoming partly cloudy with a low of 55. From the WTMJ Traffic Center, I'm Debbie Lozaga on 94.5 ESPN.
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12: Back here on Jen, Gabe, and Chewy, we just talked to Jason Wilde, and it does not feel like things are going well for Luke Musgrave with Green Bay Packers. If you break down the tight ends room, and he mentioned it, he's standing at the end of the field from the end zone, and the tight end group was small. Tucker Kraft obviously still recovering from his ACL injury, but we are expecting him to be back this season. After that, what do you got? Josh Wiley, Luke Lachey, which I guess is what we're saying until we find out if that is the correct pronunciation or not.
13: That's what it says everywhere.
12: Perfect. And Luke Musgrave, who now there are rumors, or not reports, but just speculation that he could be a trade prospect for the Green Bay Packers, that maybe they would try to get something out of him instead of having to just release him for nothing. Gabe, do you feel like that is a viable option for your Green Bay Packers?
13: Who's giving anything up for a tight end who hasn't stayed healthy, could barely find the field last year for the Green Bay Packers despite injuries to Tucker Kraft, and is in the last year of his rookie contract? Like, who's giving you anything for that? How desperate would you be for a tight end to give up anything for Luke Musgrave? If you wanted Luke Musgrave, you'd just wait for the Packers to release him and not give up anything.
9: What was the big tag in my day? Past considerations. It wasn't even a draft pick. Was that it?
13: Future considerations.
12: Yeah. Past considerations. What would that even
9: I
12: be?
9: I don't know. It was something like that. I mean, that's probably all you're going to get from him. No one's going to for him. His problem is this, okay? It's clear that he can't process in the pass game. And if you can't, he can't process fast enough. I mean, you have to be so quick. You only have so much time to react. Obviously, he can't do that. So the only value you have after that is that you can block, and he can't do that. So my guess is, because he sounds like a nice kid, does all the right things. My guess is he's not in the plans. They'll see. I'd even think before training camp, they'll say, we're going to release him, and hopefully he can catch on with another team because he's a nice kid. That would be my guess. But the fact that they're bringing all these guys in just to find somebody, and Lachey has played before. I recognize him with Baltimore, so my guess is that's going to be their backup, their guy. Because what they want to do is probably, when they go to a two tight end set, have him as your blocker and then split Kraft out so he can work in space. That's what they really want, and my guess is he's going to be their guy.
12: And a big reason that this is a conversation amongst Packers players is because Bill Huber of Sports Illustrated put out a projection of the Green Bay Packers' final 53-man roster, and Musgrave wasn't on it.
9: Mm-hmm.
12: And he also put out a list of five players who underwhelmed or disappointed during Packers OTAs, and number one on that list was Luke Musgrave. So here we are asking ourselves, does this guy have a future with the Green Bay Packers? And right now, signs are pointing towards no. So Gabe, is this one of those things where you just keep him on the roster for a depth situation because you may have other injuries that pop up over the course of a 17-game season?
13: That would be my guess.
9: He's not even a special teams guy, is he?
13: I mean, maybe he does some like field goal stuff.
9: I mean, because typically your third guy is pretty active on special teams, so I don't know. Maybe.
13: Yeah, I just don't, like you said, if they're bringing in all these different guys, he didn't play last year.
9: Yeah.
13: You know, they like Josh Wiley, bringing in more guys. You don't know when Tucker Kraft is going to be available, right? Like, he hinted that he could start, you know, on PUP. Yes, he'll be ready. He thinks he'll be ready for the start of the regular season, but in training camp, you need bodies. And my guess is that it'll come down to the final 53. And I for one, would not be surprised if he ends up not being on the roster.
12: Now, one other thing to keep in mind, Chu, and we have talked about this on this program, is how frequently you are seeing two tight end sets now in the NFL. And teams are sort of, we always talk about it evolving, right? A copycat league. We talked about how the Packers were one of the teams that led the league. I think top three in two tight end sets. Other teams are following suit. Does that help the Luke Musgrave market? There will be other teams who might be out there interested in an NFL-ready guy as opposed to one of these rookies they maybe picked up in a draft?
9: Maybe, but you don't keep four just to keep four. I mean, I don't think they have a solid four. But look at the Rams. The Rams are running a bunch of three tight end sets, and they're very effective at it.
13: Mm-hmm.
9: So this being a copycat league, my guess is you're going to see more teams trying to copy that.
13: But the problem is with three tight end sets,
9: yeah,
13: you need one of those guys to block. You need a lot of those. You need probably two of those guys to block.
9: Yeah.
13: Right?
9: Mm-hmm.
13: And he's just not that type of guy. Like, Luke Musgrave might have been better in a previous era. Right? The tight end shoe seems like we're going in the cyclical nature where in your day, kind of needed to be able to do it all, right? Kind of have to do. And then we get after your era and it's, okay, yeah, if you can block a little bit, that's fine, but we're just going to attach you from the line of scrimmage. We want you to be an athlete and dominate the middle of the field and be a matchup problem. And now it seems like we're kind of morphing back into, you kind of need to be able to do it all to be the best tight end in the league.
9: He's kind of Gumby-ish. Like, he has no control of his body, you know? Like, raise your right hand. And then his left hand will do something goofy. Like, he's kind of like a spaz. I don't know if he can dial that in.
12: Well, let me ask you this then. The next inevitable question is this then once again a miss by Brian Gutekunst and company in the draft?
9: Yeah.
12: In the 42nd overall, second round pick?
9: But it balances itself out because it's a miss, but then you got Kraft with the grand slam.
12: With the hit, yeah.
9: You know, so that kind of
13: you're not gonna
9: cancels
13: hit on
9: it out.
13: Yeah, you're not going to hit on everyone, but as long as you hit on enough in that draft class, they hit on enough.
9: Yeah.
13: In that draft class.
9: I mean, you're not going to keep them, so what the hell? They're not going to sign them after this year. That's clear as ever.
12: Well, I guess that's what my question is. Do you keep him for depth? Do you keep him because you've had injuries at some of these offensive positions? Do you keep him for depth in case of emergency break glass, or do you just go ahead and release him? Maybe try to get something, you know, fourth round, fifth round, sixth round, seventh round.
9: Yeah.
12: As soon as I said fourth, Gabe's eyes went like saucers. What?
13: Fourth round pick?
9: They'll probably wait.
13: You think there's another Jerry Jones out there?
9: They'll probably wait until their share craft is 100%. Whenever that is.
12: 800-990-3776. 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Will Luke Musgrave be on the Packers roster to start the season? Let us know. 800-990-3776. Reaction rolling in on the talk and text line. Mark says, I had Musgrave gone after last year. Meanwhile, Soda Pop Kins says, the amount of time we've spent talking about Luke effing Musgraves over the years is insane. He's never been playable. Gabe?
13: The crazy part, though, is he's not even, I mean, we listed off some of those tight ends the other day with Jason. Like, he doesn't come close to being as bad as Josiah the Messiah. Doesn't come close to being as bad as Jay Sternberger. Like, he's not as bad as those. That's not good. But, again, the tight end position, been rough.
9: Did he destroy Gush forever?
13: Musgrave?
9: Yeah. Remember that first year of training camp?
13: Yeah.
12: Wait, Gushgrave?
9: Gushgrave. God, we should have came up with that earlier.
13: Now he's going to be gone. Now he's going to be gone. It's too late. Hey, guys, remember the way you felt when you were 25? Early morning workouts, a breeze. A drive that kicked in way before your first cup of coffee. 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
12: 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Going to talk to Jeff Levering in just a few minutes here on Jen, Gabe, and Chewy, but it is a big day in Milwaukee as the top Brewers prospect, Cooper Pratt, is expected to make his Major League Baseball debut. I believe he has availability this afternoon, if I'm not mistaken, so they'll get a chance to talk to him, and then he will take the field for the Brewers. Chew, you weren't here when we went through all of sort of the Brewers madness from the weekend. Your reaction to what the Miz did, you obviously know a historic performance on Friday night, a complete game, one hitter shutout. I'm not even sure what order you put those things in, right? There's the complete game, there's the shutout, there's the one hitter, there's the 104.5 miles per hour pitch, which now leads the majors. What was your reaction to what he did?
9: It's just amazing in the amount of pitches, because I was watching the game. I caught it late, and I'm like, I think it was eighth inning. I'm like, why is he still in there?
13: And then you saw the pitch
9: count.
13: And then
9: I saw the pitch count, and I'm like, okay, I get it. He's on fire right now. On fire. But I don't think he's peaked out. I mean, this is going to be crazy. This is going to be a fun couple of years coming up with him, just watching him, because he's going to get 24.
13: Yep.
9: I mean, I was at my peak athletically at 26, you know, 26, 27. So he can still climb, get better, which is amazing to think of.
12: And I figured you would really like the storyline. Again, did not get a chance to talk to you about it yesterday, but how the Phillies were one of the very vocal teams 1 year ago when he was named to the All-Star game. That were like, oh, what is this, the Savannah Bananas now? You know, and took real issue with Mizorowski being on the team. Meanwhile, their pitcher, Christopher Sanchez, and others declined their invitations to the All-Star game. It just felt like poetic justice for that outing to come against the Phillies as well.
9: I'm sure he had a little juice going. because of that. So, yeah, I mean, I think an apology is in order.
12: Who's apologizing?
9: Well, the Phillies. In particular, who was the one guy that was vocal? Was it
0: Trey Turner?
9: Was it?
0: I think it was him.
13: I mean, Nick Castellanos was another one.
9: Yeah, he was another one.
13: He's no longer on the team. I don't think he's in the big leagues anymore.
9: Oh, really? Okay.
13: So to keep the Seinfeld theme, I want an apology and for him to be fired. Yeah. Well, Castellanos has already been fired.
9: Yeah.
12: So a big series this week, obviously, taking on the Guardians, but then the Braves. I don't want to look too far ahead.

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1: 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And checking the TMJ4 Storm Team forecast today, partly cloudy skies, scattered showers and storms as well with a high of 74. Tonight becoming partly cloudy with a low of 55. 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
10: Appreciate a little Huey Lewis in the news to bring me in today. Love that.
11: Thank you. And I love Huey Lewis in the news, so I'm all about it.
7: Jeff Levering on Jen, Gabe, and Chewy.
12: We always appreciate Jeff Levering taking some time to hang out with us here on Jen, Gabe, and Chewy. Good morning, Jeff. How's your Tuesday going?
10: Good morning. Everything is going great. It's another Brewers Day game. Can't be any better than that.
12: Very,
10: let's roll.
12: Very excited. Let's rewind for just a moment, though, because we haven't gotten a chance to talk to you about the Miz's performance on Friday night. And as you well know, it caused quite a debate on our program and on social media about whether or not it deserves the distinction of being the greatest Brewers pitching performance in history. We saw a lot of people defending Ben Sheets in his 18 strikeout game. We saw a lot of people defending Juan Nieves, who has the only no-hitter in Brewers baseball history. You had a very strong reaction to some of those comments. Share it with us this morning.
10: I'm a big fan of everybody having a take in this. This is nice. This is good conversation. This is good fodder. That means things are going well in the organization, right? I will land on it was the greatest single individual performance in a Major League Baseball game that I've ever seen, ever. And I was calling game four of the NLCS last year when Shohei Ohtani went 6 innings of scoreless baseball, 10 strikeouts, and hit 3 home runs in the same game, which I don't think it's ever going to happen again. So I will say that Jacob Mizorowski and what he accomplished was greater than that performance because

0: he made a lineup of 9 major league hitters look like they had never been baseball players before. There was not one single ball hit hard. There was 0 3-ball counts. There was 4 2-ball counts, one of which was the first batter he faced in Kyle Schwarber. He went 2-0 to Schwarber. And from there, he threw 19 balls for the rest of the game. He was dominant. He was the most impressive thing on the field that I've ever seen in my life. And I texted to Gabe yesterday as you guys were having the same debate. And I said, a lot of people throw no hitters. No hitters are really cool. But I would take a one hitter with 15 strikeouts that is utterly dominant over an 8-walk, 170-pitch no hitter any day of the week.
1: I forgot about the Edwin Jackson thing until you texted me. Literally, he had 8 walks and a no hitter. Like, okay, cool. You didn't give up a hit. You had traffic every inning. You were going through a lot of stress.
0: Right.
2: Well, and I like that somebody brought up the idea of winning, right? If every single at-bat is a battle between pitcher and hitter, how many did Miz win?
0: Yeah.
2: All of them. Right? You could argue
0: except
2: that except for one.
0: Had a base
2: but then they had the double play in that inning so that he still faced the minimum.
1: He was 26-1.
0: Right. Yeah. 26. I'd say 26.5.
1: Sure. Because he got erased on the double play.
0: How about it?
2: What is this, hockey?
0: Right, and how about
2: what are we doing here?
0: Yeah. Yeah. Well, we're doing halves. We're having holes. It's the Ryder Cup.
1: Yep.
0: So, I would also say this too. On Sunday, there were 2 games in that series that the Brewers played against the Phillies where the Phillies did not have a runner pass first base. They dominated the Phillies for all but 1 inning in that series. They won 26 of the 27 innings that they played against the Phillies in that series. It was unreal. It was a great series, but what Miz did on Friday was otherworldly.
3: Well, Jeff, let me ask you this. In the NFL, non-quarterbacks, you hit your peak as a player around 26, 27. Now, you've been in the game for a long time. When do dominant pitchers like this, at what age do they hit their peak? Because I'm just trying to figure out how much better this kid can get, which is crazy to think of.
0: And he wants to get better. That's the scary thing. What does better look like? What does better look like? Because if better looks like being consistent, he has been the most consistent pitcher in Major League Baseball now for 6 weeks. Or 7 weeks. I didn't mean to do that on purpose, but I ended up doing it. So I think that he can always get better. He can always get better. You can always get better. No matter what you're doing in life, you can always get better at doing something. You can get better at what your in-between innings routine is or what your in-between starts routine is or the crispness of your command. You can always get better. And that's a beautiful thing about Miz. And I love the fact that he said, I didn't have my good stuff until the 5th inning. And I went, man, you are full of it. Didn't have my good stuff till the 5th. I told him that on the TV broadcast on Saturday. I went, come on, you didn't have your best stuff till the 5th. No, I didn't really feel good. Well, that must be nice. Must be nice. Welcome to the land of the living.
1: I don't feel great, yet I'm throwing 104.5.
0: Exactly.
1: Okay.
0: Exactly. And then on pitch number 95, I'm throwing 103. So that's fine.
1: But we felt good then, Jeff. So it makes sense because he was feeling good.
0: He did feel good. You're right.
1: He was feeling good at that point.
0: He got loose finally.
1: He finally loosened up in the 9th inning. Jeff Levering joining us on the Yingling Guest Hotline. Another Brewer who had an amazing week, and they were named co-players of the week in the National League. Jackson Churio going on a power surge. And how much do you think the lack of home runs was him still working his way back from the hand fracture early in the season, and now he's been able to find that power stroke because he just feels 100% comfortable?
0: I think that he is making really good swing decisions. Not that he wasn't before, but he was certainly leaning into, all right, I'm feeling this thing out still. His batting style is so smooth and so compact, and it's one spot to two spots. There is nothing else. It is a straight line right into the hitting zone. Vinny Brotino made a great point on the TV broadcast over the weekend. He said he has barrel accuracy. And I thought to myself, I'd never heard barrel accuracy before as a phrase. And the fact that he gets the barrel on the bat with as many swings as he does is what makes him special. Lightning quick hands, but he gets the barrel on everything. There were a couple of pitches that he hit in that series against the Phillies that had no business going out to that part of the ballpark, down and in, and he goes to straightaway center field with it because he's getting his hands inside and getting the barrel on it. A lot of guys will foul that ball off their shin, off their knee, off their front foot because they're getting around it. But his hands are going inside right to the baseball, and he hits a home run to straightaway center field against one of the best pitchers, not named Jacob Mizorowski. So Jackson Chourio has been on a burner. Keep him there. He's just, again, he's 22 years old, and the sky is the absolute limit for this kid.
2: Jeff Levering hanging out with us here on Jen, Gabe, and Chewy. All right, let me be the first to wish you a happy Pratt Day, as Cooper Pratt is expected to make his major league debut today. How do you see them using the 21-year-old? How do you think we'll see him be used, especially early on?
0: I don't think that he would be up in the big leagues, Jen, unless they were going to play him every day. So I feel like he's going to be in the lineup every day. I would think that you're going to see him at shortstop 4 out of 6 games a week, would be my guess. Maybe you see him at third base a couple of games a week. But I think that he's going to have a pretty decent runway of, all right, go out there and play. Go out there and play. And you're going into a stretch. You got Cleveland. Cleveland's here. They pitch the ball really well. You go down to Atlanta. There's a good chance you're going to get Chris Sale in that series at some point. And then you go to Cincinnati, and maybe you see Chase Burns in that series against the Reds. And then you got the Cubs when you come home, and then the Reds when you come home again. So this is a tough stretch for the Brewers, and he is not coming into, all right, you're facing team number 30 in Major League Baseball. This is the big leagues now. And I'm excited to see what he does. He's been fun to watch. I know it's spring training, but he's fun to watch in spring training, especially on the defensive side. I'm excited to see what he can do with the bright lights on him now.
3: Jeff, do you think Laura will be called up at some point as well?
0: Your guess is as good as mine, Chewy. I think that if the Brewers have the trust in him to sign that kind of contract with Luis Laura, then he is more than likely going to be in the big leagues sooner rather than later. But I would counter that with what's the move? Who do you send down at that point? What is that move? Unless you're making a trade and you're shipping some players out, I don't know what that move is right now, because you got to keep Jake Bowers in the lineup. He's starting to play some left. He's starting to play some right. You know, we always talk about Sal on this show every week. So it feels like he's going to be in the lineup at some point. Garrett Mitchell's swinging the bat better. You're not taking Chourio out of the lineup. You know, Blake Perkins is going to be in there, especially against Christopher Sanchez, who he owns. So I think we'll see. We'll see on when that timetable is, but I think that he is going to be in the big leagues at some point this year. I just don't know when.
1: As you take a look at the starting staff, if the Brewers had to go into a playoff series tomorrow, who do you have faith would be that number 3 starter behind Miz and behind Harrison?
0: Terrific question, because I don't know if the Brewers know that right now. The way that Brandon Sproat threw the ball in Las Vegas, you go, I want that guy. This is my number 3. If I know I'm going to get that guy on the mound, that's the guy I want. That's the guy. When Brandon Woodruff comes back, I think that that's another guy that you can put your trust in. But he hasn't been back yet. So once he can prove that he can be Brandon Woodruff of last year, Brandon Woodruff of his first few starts this season, I think that's certainly a guy that you put a lot of trust in a game number 3. But they do need to figure out who that number 3 guy is, because you can't just do this thing all season long with 2 starters and then Band-Aids for the rest of the way. The Brewers are finding out what their depth is within their organization. They've been doing that for a number of years now. But trying to find who that number 3 guy is. Heck, Shane Drolin's been throwing the heck out of the baseball here recently, too. He is certainly a viable option.
1: How scary would that be, though, if it is Sproat, if it is Drolin, if it is Logan Henderson? Because now you're looking at, I mean, Miz wasn't starting games. He was electric, and I fully trust him in the postseason, certainly. But then you've got a lot of guys making their big, their postseason debuts behind him.
0: Right. It is scary, but nobody knew what you were going to get out of any of those guys to begin the season either. Mm-hmm. I mean, in spring training, when you looked at the starting rotation and that, which included Brandon Woodruff, which included Quinn Priester when he was available, is when spring training started, you looked at the potential starters on that roster and you saw one player that had more than one full year of service time in the major leagues. That was it. One. And that was Brandon Woodruff. So now you see what these guys can do and you can cobble something together in a postseason series and go win your games that you need to go win. Would you rather have the consistency, especially towards the last few months of this regular season of, yep, I'm going to give the ball to this guy, this guy, this guy, this guy, and this guy. Yes. But how many times has that happened in Brewers franchise history? How many times has that happened in many franchise history? It's been a long time since it's been, all right, here are your five guys. You've got every single day for the regular season. That hasn't happened in a really long time.
2: Jeff, Major League Baseball just releasing the early results for the All-Star ballots, All-Star results, fan voting. It determines the All-Star starters, and our guy Bryce Terang is third on the list. Make your appeal to Brewers Nation to get out and vote for Bryce Terang. I mean, a lot of these guys, obviously, but Terang obviously looks like the best chance to start in the All-Star game. Why do you think why do you think fans haven't really come out in support of him yet?
0: I think fans are for supporting. I think they're out there. They're scanning the QR codes and doing what they need to do, but do it more. Do it every day. Make it part of your routine. Do the Wordle, scan the code, and then go vote, you know?
2: Do the Wordle, scan the code.
0: Yeah, right?
1: Make it part of the daily routine.
2: Vote. I think it's five times every day, right? Like, so yeah. Bryce Terang. You don't need to vote for anybody else if you don't want to. But like, I do feel like he is not getting the appropriate / requisite love that he should be for what he is doing this season.
0: I agree. And I think everybody in Milwaukee and the state of Wisconsin is voting for Bryce Terang and probably Northern Illinois too. But I think that they need to get out there and certainly vote. He is certainly deserving of it. He has had an amazing season. Just nationally, he does not get the accolades that he should, just because the Brewers are who the Brewers are. And that's just the way that it is. I mean, Jake Bowers is what, fourth or fifth on that list for first baseman? That's awesome. That's awesome. The fact that he is fourth or fifth on that list is amazing. So keep going out there and go vote. Who would have thought that Jake Bowers would even have a shot to be on an All-Star ballot to begin with, right? So get out there and vote. Get out there and do it. William Contreras deserves it from the catching position, too. Jackson Churio deserves to be an All-Star. The Brewers are going to have a couple of All-Stars from their starting rotation. But get out there and make sure Bryce Terang gets represented by the Brewers because he deserves it.
1: Jeff, I feel like every week we ask you about injury updates. How's this guy doing? How's that guy doing? I think this is the first time I've asked for an injury update, though, from the manager. How's Murph hanging in there with the hip injury?
0: He is grinding. I can say, as is his hip. His hip is grinding too. It's not good. It's not good. He is having hip surgery during the All-Star break. So I think that once that happens, he's going to feel a whole heck of a lot better. It's like everybody who has a surgery and they go, oh, I don't know why I didn't do this sooner. He's going to feel that way. And he's going to step up those stairs and make his first pitching change and go, oh my gosh, this feels really nice now. I think he's hanging in there. He is doing what he needs to do to alleviate said pain, and not making pitching changes and not checking on guys who are fouling balls off their ankles. So Murph's going to be okay, just chilling in the dugout for the next few weeks.
3: Where's he going to put his pocket hot dogs? Or are those pocket pancakes?
1: Yeah, pocket pancakes. Oh, okay. I mean, he wears a hoodie. Yeah, he wears a hoodie a lot of times too, so the pouch. I think the pouch comes into handy for, you know, for a lot of those pocket
0: foods.
1: It's
0: a pouch.
3: Okay.
0: Did you see on the last road trip someone delivered him pancakes? from the dugout suites. I think we were in Colorado. He got some pancakes from Colorado. That was fun.
2: Last thing I want to ask you about before I let you go, Jeff, and this is something that is more of a personal campaign of mine. I was so frustrated to see, hear me out. I was so frustrated to see that the A's scored a total of 47 runs and allowed 55 runs on their little six-game exhibition series in Las Vegas in that little old ballpark. And I kept saying how unfair for pitchers who had to pitch in that series, in one of those series, like our guy, because it affects their numbers, right? And again, it may not come down to a Cy Young contest because he's not in the conversation right now. But what if Miz had had the outing that Kyle had in Las Vegas, and all of a sudden the Cy Young comes down to him and Sanchez or him and Skeens or something like that, and people go, well, he did have that one game where he gave up 8 runs. How is that fair?
0: It's not. You could also go to Paul Skeens on opening day and not get out of the first inning against the New York Mets and go, well, I mean,
1: it wasn't his fault.
0: People have bad outings.
1: Well, but that specifically was not his fault. He had a guy who didn't know what he was doing in center field.
0: Yeah, O'Neill Cruz zooed a couple of balls. You're right. But they're going to do it next year, too. They're going to play 6 games in Las Vegas again next year before they open up the new ballpark in 2028. It is what it is. Sometimes you draw the short straw, unfortunately. And that was a very short straw. That was a mini straw. That was a stirring straw. And it was not great. It was not great. Did you see the score, by the way, in Sunday's game?
1: Yeah.
0: Day game, 23-9. Yeah, good times.
1: Played football.
0: Good times. Well, it was the same amount of runs as the 15-14 ball game. I mean, it's just
2: clown baseball.
0: Crazy. It was crazy. Arena baseball. That's what I call it. It took me back to my California League days, man. I felt like I was back in High Desert in Lancaster. I started getting the shakes and gold wrapped hot dogs from 3 days ago that I was eating for dinner. It was amazing.
2: All right, Jeff, we appreciate you joining us and indulging me in my singular campaign to eliminate those numbers.
0: No, you're not alone.
2: Eliminate those numbers from guys' records this year. All right, have a great one. Have a great call, and we will talk to you again soon.
0: You got it. Those are redacted. They're out. See you later. Get rid of them.
2: Always good stuff from our friend Jeff Levering. You can listen to him every Tuesday here on Jen, Gabe, and Chewy. We'll take a break. Roll on after this.
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5: Found on Highway 100 at Layton. We had that roadway closed for a little bit. Well, now it's just the right lane closed, so things should be getting a little bit better heading through that area. They say it was a disabled vehicle, so hopefully they'll be able to get that out of there sooner rather than later. Westbound 894, we're seeing delays just west of 27th Street all the way to about 76th Street. Southbound 41, backing up from before Appleton Avenue all the way down past Capitol Drive. We've got the northbound side backing up as well from Mayfair Road up to Burleigh. We do have that crash on the ramp from Burleigh to northbound 41. And Highway 100 southbound now is closed at Lover's Lane at Silver Spring, roughly, because of another broken down vehicle. 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And checking the TMJ4 Storm Team forecast today. Partly cloudy sky, scattered showers and storms as well with a high of 74. Tonight becoming partly cloudy with a low of 55. From the WTMJ Traffic Center, I'm Debbie Lazaga on 94.5 ESPN.
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11: You catch the game last night?
12: Can I say yes to you?
5: What will the big guy have in store for us today?
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13: Which game?
10: Any of them.
14: Good call by Will.
6: You cold over there?
9: Will gave you an idea for the power rankings?
14: He said, put the gloves on. He saw me rubbing
15: his
14: hands.
15: He was rubbing his hands together.
14: Freezing. All right, this one's for Gabe.
6: All right.
14: This one is for Gabe.
9: When are you going to make a list for Jen?
14: Next week.
6: You should hold him to it.
14: And
6: hold him to it, Jen.
14: And you're not here next week, so it would be perfect. Gabe, Golf Digest decided the power rank,
9: the favorites.
14: For this week's U.S. Open. I need them in order.
6: Okay.
9: So do you expect me to be able to help at all?
14: Yes, you should be able to get number one.
6: Yeah, let's go. Instead of going 10 to 1, let's go the other way.
14: You want to go the other way?
6: Yeah, we go the other way.
14: All right, number one.
9: Scheffler.
6: Yeah, it's going to be Scotty.
14: Nailed it. Scotty. Hold on.
9: Can't do anything with those gloves, can you?
6: The gloves don't really work with the trackpad.
9: You know, they're really
6: laptop.
9: Great. Though,
15: didn't think that
9: grill.
15: One through.
14: Thanks, Will.
13: Idiot.
15: No problem.
6: Where were you on that?
14: All right, hold on, because I wanted to tell you they have their best finishes at Shinnecock in
6: 2018.
14: 18? Okay, so Scotty, who is number one, never played at Shinnecock.
6: Yeah, he did not qualify in 2018.
14: So his best U.S. Open finish is second.
6: Second. He's never won the U.S.
14: How
6: Open.
14: How many does he need for the Grand Slam?
6: This is it. He wins the U.S. Open. He wins the career Grand Slam.
14: Which means he won't do it. Number two,
9: Again, do you want me to help with this?
6: Yeah.
9: I'm going to say Rory McIlroy.
6: There we go. Rory's number two.
14: You're wrong.
6: Oh.
14: You're wrong. You want to guess?
6: I said Rory. I was with, oh, I was you with were? Her. I thought they were going to.
14: Xander. Well, Xander.
9: Wait, what is that face that doesn't translate to radio?
6: Xander Schauffele is the number two in their power rankings.
14: U.S. Open Shinnecock was tied for six. Number three.
9: Rory?
6: Yeah, Rory's got to be in the top three.
9: Rory is three. Just so you know. This is the extent of my contributions on this list.
14: His best at Shinnecock, well, in Shinnecock 2018, missed the cut. So
9: I think he just likes saying Shinnecock. I'm not going to lie.
11: I mean, 10 times.
9: The reason we're doing this list.
6: Wouldn't you like saying Shinnecock?
9: I'll start guessing Shinnecock for all the players.
14: Is that why I like the course so much?
6: Maybe.
14: No, you know why I love the course? Is when they had the water the greens in the middle of the round. I'm like, that is so awesome.
6: The players complain more about this course than any other
14: one.
6: Yeah,
14: and that's why I love it.
6: It kicks their ass.
14: Yes.
6: Phil was hitting a ball as it moved.
14: Yep. All right, number four. Jen, you should still be in the game here.
6: Ooh.
9: Seriously? Let me think of golfers. How about, I don't know, Tommy Fleetwood.
6: I think Tommy's a good guess here because he finished, shot 63 here in 2018.
9: Certainly did not know
6: He's in the top 20 of the OWGR. I like Tommy at four.
14: John Rahm.
9: He's not.
14: Number four.
9: Gabe's got real issues with this list.
14: 2018 Shinnecock. Missed the cut. Number five.
6: Tommy's got to be five. Tommy's got to be in the top five here.
14: Jen, any other guesses?
9: I got nothing. What was the Sam guy? Sam Cook? Sam Arnold? Sam
6: Burns?
9: Sam Burns? Sure. Isn't there a Sam Burns?
14: Number five, Cam Young.
6: How is Tommy not in the top five?
9: I probably should have guessed Cam Young. That name I actually knew.
14: He didn't play at Shinnecock in 18.
6: No, he did not.
11: I feel like I should start dumping when he says it.
6: It's the name of the golf course.
9: Just keep hitting the ding. I love it.
14: I'll come back there, you know.
6: Do you know how to get back there?
14: That's a long walk. Maybe it'll warm me up. Number six.
6: Six.
9: It's got to be some of the people we've guessed
6: Tommy
9: already, right?
6: Tommy Fleetwood.
14: Good with that?
9: I don't have any idea.
14: Number six, Tommy Fleetwood.
6: There we go. There's Tommy.
9: See, I can take half a point
14: best
9: for that.
14: Best open
9: throwing it out
14: at Shinnecock. Number two.
6: Yeah, I finished second after shooting that 63.
9: Will is no longer dinging when we get it correct. He is dinging when he says Shinnecock.
14: Number seven.
6: I'll say someone who's playing well. Just finished T2nd at the Canadian Open. He's got a U.S. Open under his belt. I'll say Matt Fitzpatrick.
14: Sam Burns
9: God bless
14: is
9: America.
14: Number seven there. It was, Jen. His best finish at Shinnecock in 2018, tied for 41st.
6: All right, so he made the cut.
14: Okay. Number eight.
9: Oh, geez. Hi, how about your guy, Ludwig?
6: Ludwig Oberg?
9: If you say so.
6: I'm still sticking with a top five player in the world, Matt Fitzpatrick.
14: Gabe nailed it. It is Matt Fitzpatrick, 2018 Shinnecock, tied for 12th.
9: See, now you're just laying it on thick.
11: You got to start. You can't say it like that.
9: Now. Now what?
14: Now.
9: Now Ludwig.
6: Hey.
14: Ludwig. Does the little thing over the top make it an O?
6: Yeah.
14: I don't like that.
6: It's Swedish. I don't want you want.
14: I know, but Aberg is so much better than Oberg.
9: Your language, it sucks.
14: I'm big on the Natilde, though.
9: No one calls it a Natilde.
14: What is it?
9: I think just Tilde.
11: Yeah.
14: Tilde. No.
9: Gabe, isn't your wife Hispanic?
6: She is. She
14: yeah,
6: is.
14: I don't think she's right.
6: Isn't
14: though.
6: Your husband?
9: Barely.
14: Que paso. And in the 10th spot. At Shinnecock, Gabe.
6: Did they sneak Bryce? I mean, Bryson's been playing so bad. I can't imagine they put Bryson.
9: What about
6: top.
9: Justin? Again, I'm really going back to my Masters viewing, which is the only major I've watched this year.
6: I'll say Colin Morikawa.
9: Ooh, that's a good guess, too. I know his name. Justin.
14: Justin Thomas. I think she worked you.
6: She was saying Justin Rose.
11: No, no, no.
6: She was
11: definitely
6: saying Justin Rose.
14: All right, she got the
11: first. You shouldn't have said anything, Jen.
14: Yeah.
9: Yeah, but if I don't have my honor, what do I have?
14: What do you think? Now,
6: JT's in the top 10?
14: Yeah.
6: JT stinks at majors.
14: And this is
6: as much as I love JT, he's bad at majors. Yeah.
14: You clearly did not like that list.
6: I did not know. Xander being number two?
14: You didn't like Rom?
6: I mean, Rom should be in the top 10. I'm not putting him at four.
14: Cam Young's really good, though.
6: Yeah, Cam Young being in the top five makes sense. Xander being in the top five doesn't make sense. Neither is John Rom. JT being in the top shouldn't be nowhere near the top 10.
14: Yeah.
6: This guy hasn't finished top 10 in a major in forever.
9: And just remind everybody, too, what prompted this list.
14: Shinnecock.
9: Yeah.
14: Love it.
6: But it's a good segue because people can have an opportunity to win because of the U.S. Open at...
14: Shinnecock?
11: Where else would it be?
6: You can win a spot to the ESPN Milwaukee Open coming up next month at the Bug. All you have to do is call in and qualify. You'll be randomly assigned a golfer in the U.S. Open this week at...
14: Shinnecock!
9: Now, the problem with that is you turned your mic on late, so we only got the last syllable.
14: See, you guys with these reads are screwing me up. She does them right in the middle, and I'm like, all right, I'm done.
6: Well, I just thought we'd tie it together because it's the U.S. Open. Yeah, we're giving away spots.
11: So perfect.
6: Yeah. I thought this would work together. So we will take callers 4, 5, 6, 7, and 8. 4, 5, 6, 7, and 8. You will get an entry into our U.S. Open pool. Again, you get randomly assigned a golfer. Whoever finishes the highest wins the grand prize of a twosome in our ESPN Milwaukee Open at the Bog in July. Do you have to be 21 or older to enter? 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
13: We've got an issue off the highway. We've got Highway 100 northbound right about at Silver Spring. Two left lanes are blocked with a broken down vehicle. Same kind of thing is happening on Highway 100 northbound at Layton Avenue near the Hale. The right lane is blocked with a broken down vehicle. Other than that, we've got 41 southbound backing up from Silver Spring down towards Burleigh. Northbound's backed up from North Avenue up past Burleigh. Got a crash on the ramp from Burleigh to northbound 41 as well. 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And checking the TMJ4 Storm Team forecast. Today, partly cloudy skies, scattered showers and storms as well with a high of 74. Tonight, becoming partly cloudy with a low of 55. 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
9: 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We talked about it on the stream. Giannis wants to go to Milwaukee. Freudian slip. Giannis wants to go to Miami? Question mark. Apparently, Brian Windhorst has some insight as to what might be happening with the Giannis saga. Take a listen to this.
25: Yes, the league believes that this is finally going to happen. I would be remiss if I didn't point out that he still could commit to re-signing with the Bucks. But talks have intensified over the last 7 to 10 days. Look, he has focused on wanting to be a member of the Miami Heat. And because he's only got 1 year on his contract, he has some control over that. But the Heat and the Bucks have been talking for months, Greeny, and not agreed to a deal because the Bucks don't love the Heat's offer. There are third teams involved. There are fourth teams involved. In recent days, we have seen that the Boston Celtics have shown some interest there. But a Celtics offer has a stumbling block. Number one, you'd be breaking up potentially Jalen Brunson and Jalen Brown. Number two, it would mean changing the entire structure of the way the Celtics play basketball. So stay tuned. We'll be more on that as the week unfolds.
18: Okay.
9: Gabe, your reaction to Brian Windhorst's latest on Giannis?
6: Yeah, I mean, I think it makes sense that Miami, it's an okay offer. I think the Bucks want more. Bucks are hoping that somebody else steps up to the plate. And, you know, the old Andrew Brandt is deadline spurn action. Well, anybody who wants Giannis is probably going to have to trade their first round pick this year. And everybody knows that that's kind of the Bucks put that arbitrary deadline out there because, yeah, that's, you want the picks for this year's draft. You want, you know, the Clippers involved to potentially get that fifth pick or the Hawks involved and get the eighth overall pick. So, they want as many picks in this year's draft as they can possibly get, and Wendy's 100% right. The Heat, yeah, clearly are interested, but I guess they aren't interested enough where they're up in their offer where the Bucks are going, oh, we can't say no to this deal.
26: What would the Boston trade look like?
6: Third team would have to be involved.
26: Because they don't want Jaylen Brown.
6: I don't think so.
26: Yeah.
6: Maybe they do, and that would be surprising, but I would think that a third team would have to be involved to take on Jaylen Brown and then up the number of picks the Bucks ultimately get.
26: Okay. I mean, he's going somewhere. I mean, I know Wendy had to throw in, well, I'm not totally out on him going back to the Bucks, but the fact that it's got this far.
9: It does help the Bucks situation that they have the Celtics and the Heat involved, right? I mean, to have one suitor, you sit there and say, hey, you're going to take what we give you and you're going to like it. But you can always play them against each other to kind of drive up the price, which, again, we all believe should be very steep, should be very high for a player of Giannis's talent.
6: Yeah, and look, they're going to want as many picks as possible. You keep seeing, you know, after the next one, you know, kind of recounting how it happened. Well, they gave up five from Mikal Bridges, five first-round picks from Mikal Bridges. And yeah, the league has changed a little bit then, and how certainly the draft lottery works, how the money works on that side of things. So maybe we don't see teams just shoveling over five first round picks anymore, but the Bucks are going to want to cobble together the best deal. And I think, again, no matter what happens, whether it's Miami, because again, it seems like based on other rumors that they're not super interested in Tyler Hero and want to maybe offload him for more picks, but
9: from another
6: team? but that market doesn't seem to be very good. So that maybe that the Tyler Hero piece of it isn't as good as Miami wants to think that it is.
9: Let me ask you guys this, because this has always confused me about the Heat's plan. And far be it for me to really care what the Heat are doing. I'm more interested in how the Bucks turn this into gold. But how do you play Giannis and Bam together?
6: I don't know. That's one I don't, because Bam can shoot threes, but he's not like a Brook Lopez floor spacer. He's not even a Miles Turner floor spacer. He will shoot threes, not at an efficient level. And that's where having one of the best coaches in the NBA in Eric Spoelstra and having trying to figure out how that works. Yeah, I'm not quite sure how
9: we all agree, and this is not a knock, but we all agree that like a leopard's not changing his spots, right? Like Giannis is what he is. They're not they're not bringing Giannis in and then going, hey, can you reinvent your game?
6: No,
9: like, he is going to be.
6: That's not why you trade for Giannis.
9: But then they're basically asking Bam Adebayo to change his game, right?
6: A little bit, yeah. You have to.
9: Kind of like Brooke. You mentioned Brooke as the example of that. Brooke was always a post-up center for as long as we knew him, especially in Brooklyn. And then all of a sudden it's like, you can't exist in the paint with Giannis in the paint, so let's push you outside and have you contribute in that way.
26: But these other teams know that they have to get rid of him. That's the thing. I mean, you can't go through this and, no trade was good enough, we're going to bring him back without committing to signing the Supermax. Because you think Giannis ideally would like to play this year with the Bucks and then say, hey, free agent, see, I can go wherever I want.
6: Probably. I think that's ideal for, I mean,
26: but
6: just about any player.
26: That, no. Because then they get absolutely nothing.
6: Any player would love to do that, right?
26: Yeah,
6: and be able to dictate where you go. And again, I think the more attractive thing there for Giannis is going somewhere and they don't have to give anything up for him, right?
26: Yes,
6: because you have to gut your roster to a certain extent, which is why I always kind of feel like a third team has to be involved, because whoever wants Giannis wants to chase after a championship, but you can't gut your team to the point where it doesn't make sense.
26: But Boston's probably sitting there going, okay, we just have to make it a little sweeter than Miami. They don't have to go, all right, we're going to give you everything you want, because they got to, when's the draft? Next?
6: In a week from today.
26: You may be forced to take a deal that's just not that great, because the dice.
6: I mean, you could still trade him at some point and get, you know, not much, but I'd be willing to bet.
26: The losing leverage is, yes.
6: I'd be willing to bet they get him to sign the contract, though, if he's still here in October.
9: Let's put it on the Jen, Gabe, and Chewy Infinity Exteriors poll this morning. Where will Giannis be to start the 2026 season? Will he be in Miami? Will he be in Boston? Will he be in Milwaukee? Because, again, that is, as Brian Windhorst alluded, still a possibility. Or other. Other would encapsulate the rest of the teams that we have heard sort of trying to make noise in this. Timberwolves, etc. If you think he ends up, if there's sort of a dark horse, relatively speaking, to this situation. Gabe, if you had to pick, do you think he ends up in Miami?
6: I don't. It feels like if he was going to be Miami, like it would have happened already.
26: Just feels like a Boston deal. You know?
6: Well, of the fake trades that people keep proposing, again, getting the Clippers involved in the Boston deal and the Bucks getting the number 5 overall pick, and then being able to kind of take a bunch of picks from the Celtics and the Clippers. Makes the most
26: Let me ask you this, because I saw that Jaylen Brown deleted his whatever with the Celtics.
6: Yeah. Yeah, he stopped following the Celtics, deleted the Celtics.
9: Deleted his whatever with the Celtics is a great way of putting it.
6: Deleted the Celtics from his bio on social media.
0: Where did you see that, Chewy?
26: Don't worry about it. I do show prep.
0: I was just asking.
26: You know who helps out a lot more than you do? Josh.
9: Oh, absence makes the heart grow fonder.
26: Yeah.
6: Will's going to put together.
0: When I'm not here, it doesn't grow fonder.
6: Yeah.
26: That's a good pop.
9: It's not a one size fits all, okay?
26: See, you know what I don't like about? I love Will, but what I don't like about him is he's a little runt with a mouth. You know? Because he knows I can't smack him.
9: You could say the same for me, I feel like, you. Little run with a mouth. Yes.
26: Am I accurate? Yeah.
1: Nail on the head.
26: Yeah, yeah.
9: But wait, can you smack Joshy? I just want to be clear on this.
26: I mean, I could, but...
6: But you feel less bad about hitting Josh versus hitting Will?
26: Josh is like a teddy bear, you know?
9: You think you'd feel worse about it then?
26: Yeah. I think I would.
1: I thought you were my big brother, though. Isn't that what brothers do?
26: You're my son. The brother thing, just the math doesn't work out.
6: It just doesn't.
26: The math is
1: I shouldn't have brought that back up.
9: And again, math, not our strong suit here on 10 Games.
6: The fact that Chewie's pointing it out.
1: 23.
26: So my mother would have had the big...
9: No, we don't. No, you don't have to tell us.
26: Very ill. Put it there. It would have been Guinness. Guinness Book of World Records, I'm sure.
9: You clown. Oh, gosh. 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
4: 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And quickly, time for the soccer update brought to you by Discount Liquor. Yesterday, everyone played to a draw. Everyone played to a draw yesterday, Chew. No winners, no losers in the World Cup yesterday. Four games, four draws.
6: Which is why people love the beautiful game.
4: Is that why it's the beautiful game? Because you have four draws in one day?
3: Is there no sudden death?
4: Not in the pool play.
3: Okay.
4: Because, again, it's all based on points and, you know, the
6: goals,
4: draws.
6: Four goals against.
4: Yeah, all those sorts of tiebreakers. I mean, when you get to the knockout round, obviously, like, it gets to the point where, because you have to have a winner to advance in the bracket. But in pool play, no, you can play to a draw, as we saw yesterday. 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
6: I do want to, before we let anybody go this morning, remind you that you can and should be voting for your Milwaukee Brewers in the All-Star voting. The first round of results were dropped yesterday, and Milwaukee has no one currently starting. Now, we did mention Bryce Durang is third at his position. We have Jake Bowers, I believe, is fourth in the most recent
4: ones.
6: He is,
4: but he's nowhere close.
6: So far behind. And again, Jake Bowers isn't somebody I necessarily thought would be. William Contreras, rather, is fourth, within striking distance of JT Realmuto of the Phillies. But either way, the Brewers are one of the best teams in baseball. 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You can vote five times every day at the link on Brewers.com. 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
7: Brewers.com/vote,
6: there
7: the
6: it
7: official
6: is.
7: One.
6: It's even so easier. But you need to, if you have not been, vote for your favorite Brewers players to at least move up on these lists. Because, again, you got guys from, well, a lot of the leaders are Dodgers, Braves, and Phillies, which obviously I get. But it's a real good opportunity to showcase the talent on the Brewers to get them in the All-Star game, get them starting. It's not the end-all, be-all, Gabe, right? Because you can still get in other ways.
4: Yeah.
6: But this is an opportunity for the fans to really put their money where their mouth is and support this team.
4: And I feel like Brewers fans have always stepped up when it comes to voting guys into. It's not like the Brewers have never known. They usually do have pretty good representation, especially when it comes to somebody who deserves to start the way that Bryce Durang deserves to start at second base. So, yeah, that's the only one out there, though. I mean, it's nice that Bowers is fourth and Contreras is fourth, but they got no shot. They got no shot at catching the top two because, again, it's kind of convoluted the way they do the voting. But you got to get into the top two to have a chance to start, and the only
6: Bryce
4: one with
6: Durang
4: that chance
6: is, the best
4: is Bryce.
6: Guy. One other thing, guys. I did see Chef Ed the other day on the Carbless Talk and Text line say that Jacob Mizrowski has no chance to start the All-Star game because it is being held in Philly this year, and Christopher Sanchez, who has also had a fantastic year, will likely get the nod. You know, that's not a done deal either, right?
4: Miz's ERA is a half run better. And if that continues to go the direction it has been going,
6: sorry,
4: Miz is going to be undeniable.
6: Sorry, Sanchez. Will D'Antosh is next on ESPN Milwaukee. Have a great day, everybody.
8: Eastbound on 94.

We've got backups from 70th Street all the way to about 35th. Westbound slowing down from 30th to about Holly Road. We've also got delays southbound 41 coming in from just south of Good Hope Road all the way to just south of Capitol. Northbound's backed up from North Avenue to Burleigh. And then westbound 894, we got backups from 27th Street all the way to about 60th. We do have a crash there that is blocking the left lane, so watch out for that. On the eastbound side, slowing down from Forest Home almost to Loomis. Traffic is brought to you by Racine Danish Kringles. Father's Day is

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0: Tuesday edition. The, oh boy, got another alert. I assume he set it on Get Up or maybe on Unsportsmanlike, but Windy with more on Yanni. And I'm still getting tired of it. Edition. I was going to say, speaking of people I'm tired of, but that's not true. Evan Cohen scheduled to appear of Unsportsmanlike. And I got an interesting question today on Jen, Gabe, and Chewy. And I didn't have a great answer for them, which I know isn't a surprise. So I'm going to pose it to the panel edition of Wildy and Tausch on 94.5 ESPN Milwaukee, 100.5 ESPN Madison, 1430 ESPN Beaver Dam, ESPNWisconsin.com, the ESPN app, your Alexa smart speaker, streaming live video, Twitter, Facebook, YouTube, and of course everything you need on the magnificent, fantastic, incredible ESPN Wisconsin app, which you can find both in the Apple and Android app stores. I'm Jason Wilde in Green Bay. Jesse Nelson is in the Everlight Solar ESPN Madison studios and in his undisclosed location. He is the Packers Hall of Famer. He is Mark Tauscher. Tausch, good morning. How are you?
1: I'm doing good, buddy. How are you guys doing?
0: I'm great, Jesse. How are you? Because I am proud of you for checking in with me this morning before you sent out the latest Steinhoffel's sleeper of the past 10 years. And then you didn't really like my feedback, but at least you listened to it. So thank you.
2: Yeah, it's my own fault. I have placed myself in the position to be subject to nitpickery when it comes to the Steinhoffel sleeper of the last 10 years.
0: Oh, getting the facts straight is nitpickery now?
2: I mean, what? If the guy gets waived in his second season in Green Bay, he played two seasons in He played in season one, and then he played in season two. He played two seasons in Green Bay. If he's getting waived in the middle of the season, he's still playing two seasons. Was he in Green Bay for one season, or was he in Green Bay for two seasons? But I understand.
0: Neither.
2: I have no place to complain.

0: about this type of feedback because last week I botched it. So I'm frustrated, but I'm frustrated with myself for putting myself in the position. Hand up. My bad. Text us at 844-770-3776 with this week's Steinhoffel sleeper of the last 10 years.
1: Well, why don't you read it? Because I would like to hear this. I saw the text string, and by the time I looked, there was 22 texts, and I just thought you guys
2: there weren't
1: had
2: 22
1: out,
2: so. Texts. There were like 8.
1: There's a lot of texts. No, it was a lot. So why don't you read it, and then let me see if I can find some holes.
2: Let's go to the
1: too.
2: Judge.
0: So this week's Steinhoffel sleeper of the last 10 years, which this is posted on our Wilde and Tausch Twitter feed and Facebook page.
1: So was
0: page.
1: This the original?
2: No.
1: Jesse, was
2: no,
1: this the original?
0: This is the
2: now, wait a minute. I have
1: Jason
2: one.
1: Edited.
2: Would yes. you like the original first?
1: Yeah, let's start with the original. Leave
2: good
1: this
2: idea,
1: up because
2: Tausch.
1: Everyone on YouTube can look
2: yeah.
1: and get it.
0: All right, well, okay. if we're going to hang on. If we're going to do this now, we might as well just do this now. Here we go.
3: All right, sleepyheads, wakey, wakey.
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2: 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All right, so here is the original version that was sent with, and I think there's a very important little tidbit from Jesse Nelson. Please review for approval and or edits before 8 a.m.
0: Because that's a responsible thing to do after last week's debacle with
2: asking
0: Ty Summers
2: for
0: and Tyler Lancaster. Yes.
2: And edits after a mm-hmm. self-inflicted mistake
0: mm-hmm.
2: where you got a major fact wrong.
0: Yep.
2: And you did ask for approval and or edits. I'm sorry, go ahead.
1: No, I said let's just make sure we don't Jeff Probst anything and give
2: we
1: away
2: won't.
1: Answers.
0: Don't give it
1: we
0: away. Won't.
2: We're right. on top yeah. of it.
0: Mm-hmm.
2: This wide receiver's tenure, Jesse Nelson wrote in the original version, in Green Bay lasted just 2 seasons. And while he didn't put the title in Titletown, he did win a championship while in college at Clemson and with the Birmingham Stallions in the UFL.
0: Pretty good clue.
2: I took exception to lasted just 2 seasons.
0: Captain Nitpick.
1: Oh, yeah.
0: I've opened the door. Captain Nitpick. Every week now,
1: that's
0: Tuesday
1: fair,
0: mornings. Here he comes.
2: I'm sorry. Wait a minute. I'm sorry. What was that you said?
0: Captain Nitpick.
2: No, no, not
0: riding
2: you.
0: Riding into town.
2: No, not you. Tausch said fair, though, I do believe. If my ears did not deceive
1: incredibly fair.
2: Me.
1: Yes.
2: Thank you.
1: Yes, incredibly fair.
2: So now here is the updated version with a small but important edit that was provided to one Jesse J. Nelson.
0: Not important at all.
2: You're just wrong, dude. This wide receiver's tenure in Green Bay ended when he was waived midway through his second season. But he did win a national championship at Clemson and a UFL title with the Birmingham Stallions. Subtle, but important.
0: How many years
1: was he drafted? Was he drafted with Goody or with Ted?
2: I don't know what the rules are here, Probsty.
0: Can
2: I give that piece of information? Because UFL title means it's a little more recent, right? That league didn't
0: exist. Context clues, I think, and anyone would be able to figure out that Goody is the
2: Gutenator
0: person who drafted this player. Yeah.
2: Mm-hmm. Yeah.
1: I can make an argument for future reference, we just
0: can't be unfair and give people listening an unfair advantage to those who have seen this only on social media. Those are the rules.
1: So I can't really get into the most disappointing draft picks because he'd be right at him and your guy. And I don't even know if I can say his name because he was a defensive back from Iowa. I think those are two. You can say his name.
2: Josh.
1: Can we say his name?
0: Josh Jackson, we can say. Let's not say the Steinhoff.
2: Loved him in the Mighty Ducks, though.
0: Yeah. What?
1: He's a pretty good Charlie Conway
5: in the Ducks. Joshua Jackson, he's the actor.
0: Oh.
5: Go ahead.
1: Those are two of the more disappointing draft picks.
2: Yeah.
1: Probably in the last decade. Tell me where I'm wrong.
0: I think that's
2: fair. You're not wrong. Premium picks, squanderified. All right, so just to get clarification from Judge Judy.
0: There have been some defensive players who have been disappointing draft picks over the years.
1: In the Goody era, though.
2: Yeah, and there was two drafts. Those are pretty big picks that you don't want to miss.
1: I believe a lot of folks thought he was going to be Randall Cobb 2.0. That's what people thought when this happened. Is that fair?
0: Yes. And that's probably where the line should be drawn on how much we say about this player.
2: Hey, Probsty.
1: He was a wide
2: receiver. We're on the cusp.
0: Okay. He was a wide receiver.
1: All right, that's as far as I'll go.
0: Yeah.
1: But I just think back to what was expected and what we all thought, and it never seemed like the quarterback at that time thought he put in the time to be good. If that makes sense. That's the vibe that you got throughout those training camps. And obviously, for a what did the Steinhoffels sleeper of the week? What did it say? Two years and a half is what it ended before he completed his second season
0: because he played two seasons in Green Bay.
2: He did not play two.
1: Okay,
2: seasons.
1: And it said wide receiver. So I would think of all of the frustrating players. I would bet that the quarterback probably would put him as one of the most frustrated. Because of his talent and because of what they ended up getting. And how often do you see, and I guess I can't say what round he was picked, but how often do you see as you mentioned, a premium pick not make it through his second season?
2: Yes, exactly.
1: That never
2: also
1: happens.
2: Also why that was a key piece of information to be included.
1: That never happens. That tells me there's more, as Andy Rooney used to say. There was always more to that story.
2: No,
1: that's
2: Paul Harvey.
1: What did Andy Rooney always say? That's the rest of the story?
2: Did you ever notice? That was Andy Rooney. All
1: right. Okay. Well, whoever said what.
0: It does kind of go back to yesterday's conversation about Sammy Watkins from the Name That Year game.
1: I didn't think you should even say that name because Sammy played.
0: We're okay.
1: Don't say that name.
0: No,
1: I thought that he could have been it.
2: What are you doing,
1: You can't be
2: man?
1: Doing that. You just probsted it. All of a sudden eliminated a Clemson wideout.
2: You totally did.
1: You probsed it.
2: I was going to say that name. Yeah.
1: Oh boy. You just butchered it. What the old butcher on Brady Bunch? You just sammed. Sam the butcher, right?
2: I believe that's what you just did. Yes, indeed. Unbelievable.
0: I love this.
2: What are you doing?
0: I simultaneously love this contest, and I'm getting very frustrated with this contest week to week.
1: Yeah, I bet.
2: I'm going to tell you, when I read it the first time, my first thought was, wow, we talked about Sammy Watkins yesterday, and he made him the sleeper of the last 10 years the very next day.
1: Jesse said no.
0: Still could be.
1: I just don't know.
2: Yes, it still could be since we've said his name. Yes.
1: Would we say premium draft picks are first three rounds or first two rounds?
2: First three, I think. I think third round picks you expect to be good players.
1: How many times in the last decade has someone that's been drafted third round or less not made it to at least the training camp of the third season?
2: Yeah, great.
1: I bet that list is probably less than three players. Barring injury, career-ending injury.
2: Yeah.
1: That has to be taken out of the equation.
2: And we've discussed two of them already. One whose name shall not be named, Probstie. Jesse, I can't believe you just did that. You were all worried about Tausch and I giving it away, and then you just served up on a silver platter.
1: I specifically didn't say Sammy Watkins' name just for that reason.
2: Yeah, I'm team old boy on this one. Here's what we'll do. We'll talk about Pella Windows and Doors of Wisconsin. And then so we can get to Evan Cohen on time, because you know he gets very irritated with us when we get to him late. We will go through the draft classes. We will leave this name out of the list.
0: I mean, if we say all the names, it's okay if we say the name. We just can't say just this name and talk about
2: this guy. You said this is a social media only thing. I also don't want to be giving away help on the radio on the audio.
0: We're not. We're here. This is
2: you. I think it's very interesting that you bend the rules the way you see fit.
1: Yeah, whatever fits his parameters. Uh-huh.
0: Yeah, just call me Jesse Texas Tech Nelson.
2: Are you entering the supplemental draft now?
0: Thinking about it, yeah.
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1: 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We'll go through the draft picks, and I also want to pose this question to Jason Wilde. Is it worth a seventh-round flyer on a sordid, confused, tricky situation that once I was just told would have went higher than the 12th pick in this draft?
2: Ooh,
1: the Rams quarterback was graded out higher than the guy that the Rams picked with the 13th pick. This player will be available for every team in the league. At the quarterback position, would he want the Green Bay Packers to dabble into taking
2: he
1: this
2: meaning
1: young
2: me
1: man? You will find that out next. It's Wilde and Tausch.
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0: right, we'll get to Tausch's excellent question, because I also want to pose it to Evan Cohen when he joins us. But let's run through Goody's first, second, and third round picks and see if there's any examples of hyper-disappointing players. And in fairness, in his final draft as the general manager, Ted Thompson's top three picks, he traded back and missed on T.J. Watt, or the team did. I'm not 100% sure exactly how that draft room worked that year. But Kevin King, Josh Jones, and Montrevious Adams were the 2 seconds and a third there. I think Montrevious Adams still bounced around a little bit, Tausch, after that, but not
1: well,
0: great.
1: Well, Kevin King played some good ball here for a little bit, right?
0: Yeah. All right, 2018.
1: Wasn't Josh Jones going to hold out for a stretch, too, wasn't he?
0: Yep. Mm-hmm. Yep. He was getting bad advice. I don't think he made it to a third season, but I think he made it to a third training camp. Jair Alexander, Joshua Jackson, Oren Burks, Rashawn Gary, Darnell Savage, Elton Jenkins, Jace Sternberger. I think Sternberger made it to a third camp but got released at it, if I remember right.
1: I think so. Yep.
0: Jordan Love, A.J. Dillon, Josiah DeGuara, Eric Stokes, Josh Myers, Amari Rodgers, Quay Walker, Devontae Wyatt, Christian Watson, Sean Ryan. Sean Ryan's a great example of a guy that you thought, oh, here we go again. Another bad third-round pick, and he made something of himself despite the Packers' best efforts to get rid of him.
1: Yep.
0: Lucas Van Ness, Luke Musgrave, Jaden Reed, Tucker Kraft. That Tucker Kraft pick's pretty darn good. Jordan Morgan, Edgerrin Cooper, Javon Bullard, Marshawn Lloyd, Tyron Hopper. Matthew Golden, Anthony Belton, Savion Williams. And then from this year, Brandon Cisse and Chris McClellan. So those are your first, second, and third picks, your day one and day two picks during the Goody era. All right, Tausche. Tell me more about your question, because I think it's an excellent question. I think I have a really good answer for it.
1: Okay, so we discussed a little bit last week, and I think when Jason was going down, Jesse and I jumped into this a little bit more. This quarterback who was at Cincinnati, he was at Indiana, and was going to be the Texas Tech starter this year, getting paid.
0: Brandon Sorsby.
1: Sorsby. And I've been using the sordid joke for a stretch.
0: Indeed.
1: He allegedly, and I think confirmed, that
0: admittedly,
1: he gambled on his team and some stuff while he was at Indiana when he wasn't playing. It's the cardinal sin in sports as an active player. You can't do it. We all know it. The notes are up on the locker rooms when you walk in. You can do a lot of stuff, and you can get away with a lot of stuff, and people could, you know, you could sit here and judge, but this is something, integrity of the game, it's a big no-no. I believe the NFL is going to push back. I don't think they want this headache. The Big 12, because Texas Tech, I thought, dumbly went to bat for him and said, we're going to keep him. We paid him. We're doing this. And somewhere along the line, I think the Big 12 came in and said, this isn't happening. A judge in Texas in Lubbock gave him the okay to do it. Texas Tech, because they're spending a bunch of money and they gave him a bunch of money, want to win. The Big 12 came in and pretty much forced Sorsby's hand to go supplemental draft. And the only way you can go supplemental draft is if you are eligible to. He is. Can't play. He's not going to be. So he put himself in the draft. So however you want to think about it, college football, let me promise you this. They are very happy that this is not going to be on their plate anymore.
0: No doubt.
1: They don't want to deal with this. And I am very certain the NFL doesn't either. But here we go. I don't know how this is going to shake out. And as I said, and the tease, there was talk. What's the dude's name, the Alabama quarterback that the Rams drafted, Ty Simpson?
0: Yes.
1: Is that right?
0: Mr. Simpson is 13. A fugitive from justice.
1: And I'll say, when we went down to Tuscaloosa, when the Badgers went down, I watched that game, I thought he was the best quarterback that the Wisconsin Badgers faced last year. Simpson. I think he got banged up. He shredded us. Mm-hmm. And our defense is pretty dang good, as we saw as the season went on. Now, our offense was not, but our defense was. And he was a drop back. He looked the part. I thought this kid's going to be a first-round pick when we walked out of Tuscaloosa. At least that was what the impression I had. NFL draft nicks have said that this kid, Brendan Sorsby, is better, that he would have went higher. Whether or not that's true, I don't know, but there's enough volume that is saying he is probably a late first-round pick grade in last year's draft. Now, the supplemental draft is a goofy deal.
0: Mm-hmm.
1: Wherever you utilize, just to give a little, if people don't know, wherever you use the pick, if you go fifth round in a supplemental, you lose next year's fifth.
0: Mm-hmm.
1: Sixth round, etc. So Mike Wall is probably our most, you could correct me if I'm wrong, Jason, the supplemental pick, we used a second round pick on him, and he was a fantastic player here for a long time.
0: Mm-hmm.
1: Started off a little sluggish, but man, what a stud. Should be a Packer Hall of Famer, will be at some point. Great player for Green Bay. So we ended up using a second round in the summer of 99. We lost the 2000, or whatever, it would have been 98. 99,
0: correct.
1: We lost that pick.
0: Correct.
1: In the next year. Second round pick, but when you look at what Mike did, totally worth it. Would you, as a Packer fan, you're always looking for the next best thing. We have Jordan Love. Do you throw a sixth or seventh round flyer in a year that you're going to have a bunch of late picks because of the compensatory pool? I'm going to say no for a bunch of reasons, but I think it's intriguing enough to look at it and at least have that conversation. Because a sixth or seventh round pick, if you can get a first or second round talent, usually I would say go for it.
0: Mm-hmm.
1: In this case, I'm going to say no. What say you?
0: I say no, but for one reason and one reason only. Because everything else makes sense. And if the NFL had if the NFL relied on Lubbock, Texas judges to decide how long people should be penalized for betting, maybe I would answer this question differently. But the NFL is very clear. It's a lifetime ban now for him if he gets caught doing it again. And that, to me, is too much of a risk. Right? Like, even if it was he could be suspended for 4 games because all this happened before he made it to the NFL. Right? There was the whole thing with the Detroit Lions that our guy Quintez Cephas got caught up in, right? Which wasn't even betting on the Lions or betting on NFL games. It was like betting on something else, but doing it on their phones from inside the facility or something. Like, it is a lifetime ban if you're wrong. So, yeah, do I think that the risk is minimal in terms of the draft pick? And I think how this works, Tausch, and I have to look this up to fact check, but I think you put your bid in, like eBay.
1: You do.
0: Like, I'm going to bid a sixth-round pick. In the case of
1: whoever has the best bid gets it.
0: Right. And in the case of Mike Wall, Ron Wolf really wanted him. And rightfully so. Like, he had been suspended for his senior season at Navy for a positive steroid test. And that was why he ended up in the supplemental draft. And, yeah, he kind of redshirted for a year or two. But he ended up being a really, really good football player. In the history of the supplemental draft, no one has even been selected, or in some years, I don't even know if they had one, since 2019.
1: Well, they haven't even had a supplemental draft for a few of these years.
0: Right.
1: Because players haven't been eligible or nobody has registered.
0: So a couple of players that stand out from the history, Josh Gordon.
1: I think we should get Lambeau because it was such a supplemental success, draft? We should host the supplemental draft. This is a smaller scale, just
0: smaller
1: a title
0: gathering,
1: top, just a little baby one.
0: We could have it at the Trio. Josh Gordon, Ahmad Brooks, and Mike Wall are probably the three best players. Also, Rob Moore, a former wide receiver at Syracuse, was a pretty successful NFL player. The most successful player to be taken in a supplemental draft? Chris Carter.
1: Yeah.
0: Pretty good deal back in 1987.
1: Steve Walsh, if you remember the old days, the Cowboys, they had Troy Aikman, and they drafted Steve Walsh.
0: You're right,
1: Miami,
0: the following year. Good memory.
1: Who was a friend of Evan Cohen's. And actually, we had dinner. All of us had dinner together way back before I was even a GKB teammate.
2: Terrell Pryor, did you say his name?
0: Good job.
2: That was the one that I remember
0: Brian
2: from
0: Bosworth,
2: a few years back.
0: Back in 1987 as well. Same draft as Chris Carter. And Bernie Kosar in 1985 after he graduated from
1: Miami. So I would
0: Miami
1: say
0: in
1: this.
0: As a junior.
1: If you could get him for a seventh, and he even if he got suspended for a stretch because of this, he's not going to play this year. We have one and twos locked.
0: Yep.
1: This could be if you can get him for a seventh, are you doing it?
0: I still the lifetime ban thing is what makes me.
1: It's a seventh
0: leery.
1: Round pick. We just are talking about early picks that didn't make it to through the second season.
0: You traded two of those seventh round picks from this year to move up and take a kicker that Ryan Longwell is in the process of fixing.
1: If
0: the lifetime ban is the deal breaker for me.
1: If you got a starting quarterback type of player, seventh round that could sit for two or three years, and then you flip him a la Aaron Brooks and Matt Hasselbeck, what are you? That, to me, would be the plan. If he's as good as you think he is. Now, I'm out on him because this just shows this is dumb by him.
0: Correct.
1: I don't like it.
0: Poor
1: but
0: judgment.
1: I'm saying the Packers situation, if I'm Sorsby, this actually be a great scenario for me. Because you're going to get in a great program, you're going to get some time away, and you're going to get a chance to build and be a practice player in the one of the best systems, and in a guy that has shown that he can develop quarterbacks, and he'd be a third quarterback for 2 years probably,
0: and he could take the over on the Packers 10.5 wins for next season.
1: Hard Rock Casino Rockford probably enjoy him. Certainly.
0: All right, we need to get to Evan Cohen. I already told you about Steinhoffels. I'm seeing lots of responses. A few people irritated that we gave people time to look up the answer. That's the whole point. This is the honor system. Okay? Don't cheat. You shouldn't have had to look up the answer today, because the way we went about discussing it should have made it easy to stay on the honor system without looking it up. Just one man's opinion. Again, check out the Steinhoffels 4th of July sale kicking off soon. Evan Cohen joins us next. It's Wilde and Tausch.
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0: joining us now to discuss Brendan Sorsby and the latest from Windy about Yanni. On the Yuengling guest hotline, Yuengling, the oldest brewery in America, 197 years, almost as old as America itself. Now in Wisconsin officially. See it everywhere now. Every grocery store I go into, there it is. Saw it at Sendix when I stopped there on my way to Milwaukee on Sunday. It's everywhere. DG Yuengling & Son, Pottsville, PA. Enjoy responsibly. It is Evan Cohen of Unsportsmanlike. Evan, good morning. How are you?
1: JC, Marky, Jesse, it's Evie. Nice. And speaking of old, tomorrow's a big day. Okay, how are we doing? Everybody good?
2: Doing good. why are we calling him Evie?
0: Because I said Windy and Yanni.
3: Sorsby.
2: Yeah. Shorty.
1: See, I was listening, Tausch, to someone speaking other than you, and I know that's a novel concept for you.
0: That is... It is a big day tomorrow, although certain people don't know how old they're going to be turning tomorrow, which I thought was interesting. Evan, what do you make of this sordid, because that's Tausch's line, Sorsby situation? And where would you fall on what I thought was a great question by Tauschy, which was, would you spend a sixth, seventh pick in the supplemental draft and take a flyer on Brendan Sorsby now that assuming he is accepted into the supplemental draft, now he'll be doing that instead of playing at Texas Tech this year?
1: So many layers to this, Jason. So let's talk about what you just left off there, whether or not he'll be accepted. If you're the NFL, why not just accept him and put it on the teams? I'm not trying to say, like, mm-hmm. you know, pass the buck. But
0: totally
1: let the 32 teams shuffle it out on that one. That's number one. Number two, I think what's fascinating about this is you have to look at this in two parts. If I am a college athlete right now, am I able to get away with gambling on the sport that I play? What is your answer to that question?
0: Sure seems like it.
2: Mm-hmm. Not
1: okay.
2: worth it.
1: So
2: though.
1: I don't have an...
2: I think most of us...
1: 100%, 100% not worth
0: yeah,
1: it.
0: Yeah, agreed.
1: 100% not worth okay. it. But if you're, I'm not encouraging this. What I'm saying is because he's entering the supplemental draft, we actually don't have a final answer to that question because nothing's going to happen. What are they going to rule him ineligible after the fact? Who cares, right? So I kind of look at that and say, unfortunately, they have not discouraged the person that is a red shirt, that doesn't play, that is not a major part of the team, that doesn't make a lot of money from potentially finding ways of making a lot of money with inside information on a team, gambling on that team, because I don't know what the penalty actually is. That's unfortunate because I don't think that that should ever be allowed, a player gambling on the sport that they're in. The second part is, I think we're up to part two. Part two, I have no idea if he's good. I don't know. Everyone says he's really good, mm-hmm. right? Everybody says he would have been the second quarterback ahead of Ty Simpson drafted this year. Everyone says he's going to be, he would have been a first rounder next year. The thing is, we don't have a year's worth of us knowing this to watch him. We're going to watch CJ Carr of Notre Dame differently this year. We're going to obviously watch Arch Manning in a different way this year. We're going to watch Lenore Sellers of South Carolina, Dante Moore of Oregon. We're going to watch all of these guys differently because we know they're projected to be a first-round pick. We didn't have that with this guy. That's part three, I think. Part four is to your question. Yes, I would take a flyer on him in the sixth or seventh round because of the fact that I think there's one huge part of this that we are leaving out. To my knowledge, he stopped. He didn't bet at Cincinnati, did he, on football? It was just at Indiana. That's not saying that it couldn't happen again. I am completely aware of, and I acknowledge the idea of how serious the illness of addiction is, but there seems to be a level of recovery that is in play, and as long as you as an organization, in this case the Packers, start with his addiction and his recovery and then get to football, it seems like it would be a worthy risk.
0: So according to David Purdom's story on ESPN.com, the way he writes this, he wagered while he was enrolled at Indiana, Cincinnati, and Texas Tech.
1: No, but I guess what I'm saying, Jason, did he bet on Cincinnati football while it's in Texas?
0: Oh, so he was definitely betting all 3 years, but you're saying he wasn't betting on his own team anywhere other than Indiana when he wasn't really playing. Okay.
1: That's what I'm asking.
0: Yeah.
1: Because the idea of game fixing and betting with inside information, while neither are okay, one seems to be significantly worse
0: good
1: than
0: point.
1: The other.
0: Very good point. Mm-hmm.
1: Tausch, you redshirted your freshman year or no? I can't remember.
2: I did, yes. Yep, I did.
1: Okay.
0: Number 140.
1: So in theory, if you were to bet on games that year, it's because, I know that this guy is hurt or that this matchup is good for us. I could bet on him. Then you fast forward to your senior year and you bet on games, you would be able to impact them. That, to me, that's a difference. Neither okay, but like you could play a role in the outcome of that, right?
2: Yeah, obviously, if you're out on the field, and that's why this is such a big deal. And
1: right.
2: We saw that with officials, obviously with the Donaghy scandal. I don't know how many years ago that was. And by the way, the NBA, I don't know how, whoever their PR firm that handled that, they got that out. They ended up doing a pretty good job of mitigating all of that. This is a complete no-no.
1: I'll tell you who their PR firm do think. Wait, Tausch, you just made the best point that anyone's made, and I haven't even thought about this until this moment.
2: All right.
1: You just made the single best point. The PR firm for the NBA at that time was the PR firm of David Stern. Clear cut person in charge, unafraid of consequences of actions, unafraid of public perception, only with the intentions of doing what was in the best interest for the National Basketball Association. One of the reasons we started the conversation the way we did, where there's a gray area on whether or not the rhetorical question of, wait, can I get away with gambling, is because no one is in charge.
2: So if you're Roger Goodell, I started the show with this, the NCAA is happier than a clam because they don't want to deal with it. I don't even know who would deal with it, to kind of your point.
1: Correct.
2: If you're Roger Goodell, I would think he maybe would say, you're suspended the first year, and is this a headache that you want to bring in? I would say no.
1: Well, I like the idea of suspending him right off the bat. I think that actually is healthy for all parties involved, including him. Right? Because then he's going to have, I would suspend, this is the thing. Do you suspend him not allowed to be on around the team? Or do you suspend him and allow him to be on the team just to test him a little bit to see if he actually will then place bets, knowing he has no impact on the on-field part of it? I don't know what you're supposed to do, because now we're going to go back to the Terrell Pryor, Jim Tressel situation, where in essence the NFL suspended them for actions based on what happened at Ohio State, which again,
2: mm-hmm. How ridiculous does that look now? How ridiculous
1: well, it's like,
2: does
1: it's
2: that
1: literally,
2: look now?
1: I mean, it's like ESPN Wisconsin suspending Jason for an action writing for Channel 3000. Like, while that, I guess, conceptually could happen based on, like, oh, you put the brand of ESPN Wisconsin in a bad light. I'm not talking about that. I'm saying, like, if he did something that was so specific, if you literally had an internal email gone wrong at Channel 3000, why would you be suspended at another company? That seems crazy to me. But
2: is there something? Am I missing something here, Jason? Did you send an email?
0: I don't think so.
2: Lord knows you promote Channel 3000 a heck of a lot more. Put out your articles and you talk about it, you retweet and all that.
1: God,
2: but I'm just curious.
1: Do you know, Jason? Do you know you're on Wilkie and Tausch while we're at this? Good point, Tausch. You know,
4: says the guy.
5: Ten years he's been on this show, Jason.
4: Says the guy who just retweeted the fact that I posted that Evan was on the show and sent the links to the YouTube channels. Yeah, right. You're right. I prioritized that clearly. Look, I
5: haven't seen Tausch post much
4: first
5: about the
4: of all,
5: show lately.
4: Thank you, Jesse. Thank you, Jesse.
1: Oh,
4: I don't write for Channel 3000.
5: No, you host
4: the
5: show
4: about?
5: Every day, though. I don't know if you forgot. You can post a link to a show once in a while, or old T.
1: Jesse,
4: sick burn,
1: Jesse,
4: bro.
1: Jesse, how about this? Jesse, put it on the poll at Wilde and Tausch. Who promotes the show in a better way, Jason or Mark? Good one.
5: Yeah.
1: was better at promoting the show, Jesse and Mark.
4: Okay. I'm not comfortable with this. I need this job
2: so
4: for a very
2: line,
4: long time.
2: Evan, if you're New England, you're a New England fan, we're Green Bay, Jason's nobody as a fan. I don't want him. I don't think the juice is worth the squeeze. If you're going to take a flyer at a seventh, Green Bay, if I'm Sorsby, Green Bay is where I want to go because you get developed. You're going to have a bunch of time. You're going to have a three-year window, and then you get flipped is, in essence, what I think Green Bay would hope.
1: Yeah, I don't know
2: I don't
1: about
2: want him,
1: that,
2: though,
1: Coach.
2: As a
1: I don't know about that standpoint. Because normally I like the draft, develop, play later is the best way for him to get past all of this, to just play right away and be good?
2: Probably. Well, versus, no, because let's put it this way.
1: Now, if he has
2: he
1: a bad
2: would
1: game,
2: initially,
1: here's the thing. Yeah, go ahead. I'm sorry.
2: No, I was just going to say the reason I would say no is because we all see this. 10 years we've been doing the show. The cycle's pretty obvious. A lot of attention in late July, August. Once the season starts, he's going to be an afterthought completely. Third string, nobody is going to talk. Wilde won't even go talk to him, even though Rudy Ford and everybody else, he is not going to go down that road. And it would be all the way until probably June of the next year, and then you'd start looking at all of that. So you'd have a full year of really little to no, outside of the month of August, scrutiny on anything you're doing.
1: So let's now put this back to Jason.
4: Thank you.
1: So
4: great.
1: Let's say
4: about
1: let's
4: my employment.
1: Say, no, let's say.
2: Good.
1: No,
2: I was wondering what that. Email you sent.
1: Let's say Sorsby is drafted by the Packers.
4: Okay.
1: In a supplemental draft.
4: Right.
1: When do you stop talking to him in your mind?
4: Well, first of all, as Tausch so adeptly pointed out. I think there's not many things I'm known for, but I talk to everybody. I think that might be one of them. Like if you were
1: Mr.
4: to
1: social Jason Wilde,
4: that's me. Work in the room, yes sir. But it's not just because I'm a friendly guy by nature. It's because there's an ulterior motive there. You never know
1: when they become good. You talk to them
4: right.
1: First.
4: You never know right. Like yeah. You just don't.
1: Okay,
4: and so
1: let me ask a better question, because yes, you would never stop talking to Sorsby. You're right about that, and that's a bad question by me. So let me re-ask this. Let's pretend it this. Let's do it this way. Let's spin it positive. Let's say Jordan Love wins the lottery, and he has so much money that he's just decided to cure all illness in the world. So
4: Love
1: he's
4: it.
1: Gone.
4: Yeah.
1: Okay.
4: All like of Brandon like Sorsby Elon Musk should
1: game.
4: Be. Sorry.
1: Right. So. Well, people can do what they want with their money, but I'm just saying this hypothetical, right? So
4: yes.
1: Brandon Sorsby's playing. First game of the season, throws 3 interceptions. Are we asking him questions? Did you do that on purpose?
4: I am not asking him that question that way, but
1: that
4: I don't think there's...
2: How would you frame it?
4: Right, and well, but here's the thing.
2: Allegedly.
4: Off the cuff, I would probably say, Brandon, look, this isn't going to be fair to you, but you know people are thinking about this. I want to give you the opportunity to say unequivocally, like, when you throw 3 interceptions in a game, people are going to ask questions about you because of your past. Like, you should be able to just have the ability to have a crummy game and it just be a crummy game. But you know as well as I do that there are people thinking about whether you did that on purpose. What would you tell those people? I think I'd probably frame it that way.
1: Now, would you ask a follow-up?
4: Well, it depends what he said.
2: No, that's not what he does.
4: Hey,
2: he doesn't
4: do follow-up.
2: That
4: is so...
5: Seems like a leading question to me.
2: Yeah.
1: Wow.
2: I mean, Evan set it up that way. Blame Evan, not me.
5: What if he was doing it for gambling reasons?
4: Well, he's not going to say yes, obviously. Yeah,
1: wait,
4: you got
1: to
4: ask the question.
1: I'm
4: cashing in, bro.
1: Imagine you asked that, and then he said, you know... I had the under. What do you
4: As a matter of fact.
1: I just won exactly. $1 million on this game.
5: Heck of a line.
1: A
5: yeah.
4: I would, again.
1: Be amazing if he actually said that.
4: Again, I always want you to tell the truth, right? And that would be the truth. So I appreciate his honesty. Evan, we got to you later than I was hoping, but we need to spend some time on this because Windy has been, he's got his finger on the pulse, it would appear, of the Giannis situation. And your team, the Heat, apparently the Bucks have been underwhelmed by their offer per Windy, and they are seeking out alternatives. What's your read on the current situation? Because you have said, and I agree with you, I think we have discounted the possibility that the Milwaukee Bucks will not find anything that they're really happy with in terms of trade value, and they won't trade them.
1: Yeah. I have said that. I do believe currently that trade is more likely than that. I think the Heat offer is a good offer. I think the Bucks know that they have that in their back pocket anytime they want. I think they're probably searching through the potentially great offers to see if that aligns with what Giannis is looking for. I don't know that they care or don't care as to what Giannis is looking for. I do know that in my mind, I have not once said that I believe he's going to the Heat on the air. I have not said that.
4: Mm-hmm.
1: My question actually today has been, if he was going to the Heat, why would he not have gone there already? And I think, does he want to go to the Heat? Yeah, Brian said that. So why has he not gone to the Heat? Because Giannis doesn't want to get involved. I think if Giannis ends up going to the Heat, it will be because he will do something that he hasn't done up until this point, which is basically say, trade me to the Heat. I will not sign the extension. I don't want to play here anymore, and I will not sign the extension anywhere else. Let me also add that I would like you to find the person that has reported the Celtics have offered Jaylen Brown. You're going to look for a long time, and you're not going to find that. All people have said is that the Celtics are interested in Giannis.
4: Mm-hmm.
1: Interestingly enough, do I think this is going to happen? No. But technically, the Boston Celtics, if they were to use their guard, Derek White, amongst other players, could actually put a package together, not for the Bucks, but in a 3 or 4 team deal, that would enable them to get Giannis numerically without having to give up Brown or Tatum. Now you would sit there and say, well, how in the world could that happen? My argument would be, a lot of times, and Milwaukee did this when winning a championship with Drew Holiday, the finishing piece is actually higher priced than the starting piece. Go look back at the Drew Holiday deal. Didn't Milwaukee give up 3 first rounders?
4: I believe so, yes.
1: He's not. He was the finishing piece. How about the Knicks? They gave up 5 first rounders for Mikal Bridges. Finishing piece. Ivica Zubac with the Indiana Pacers this year, the Miles Turner replacement, they gave up 2 first rounders to get him from the Clippers. That's more, I think, than they gave up for Halliburton. Now, they gave up Sabonis, the state of Wisconsin's own Tyrese Halliburton, but you get what I'm saying. So do I think that a team is going to give up 2 first-rounders for Derek White? Probably not, but if you get a first-rounder, multiple seconds, and a young player to go to Milwaukee, in addition to all the picks that the Bucks have, I mean, sorry, the Celtics have, that could go to Milwaukee, I'm not saying it's likely. What I'm saying is, I don't think it's Miami at this point unless Giannis makes it Miami. And no one has said that Jaylen Brown is in the trade.
2: Clippers, there's some Clipper talk with a little three-way action, getting that 5th pick overall. Yep. There's other stuff. But I'm going to ask you this before you go. Mm-hmm. Why has Miami not given Tyler Hero the big boy extension? And would you, as an executive, want to center your basketball squad with Tyler Hero being one of your central pieces?
1: So Tyler Hero has been a part of a team that went to 2 NBA finals, including his rookie season. He's been an all-star. He's been a 6th man of the year. He's been a 20-point-per-game player. He is also someone that works his ass off. I think that people think because of the way he looks, which, like, I'm being honest with you, like, he's cool. He dresses cool. You think he's out and about. That's not him. He's like the exact opposite of that. But no, he's not the face. I would not give him the contract extension that he wants. Absolutely not. I believe the perfect role for him is 6th man. And I don't think the Bucks are building their franchise around him in any way, shape, or form. I think that they would use him to get more.
2: He would be the central piece of a trade with the Heat.
1: No, he wouldn't. He would be the salary. Don't look at it that way. That's not correct.
2: But I'm telling you how it would be viewed, Evan. But that's how it's viewed.
1: If he's on the Pistons, okay, well, then that's not a good trade. But the

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1: I don't think the next episode, when it drops, I'd have to ask Monas about this. I don't think it's going to be behind the Bucks on the Bucks Plus Audio Network, behind the Giannis Antetokounmpo trade. 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

0: Thanks as always, Evan Cohen. Always good conversations with him. I'm not sure I love using me potentially being suspended or reprimanded by one of my employers as a comparison.
1: By the way, I did read your Ryan Longwell article on Channel 3000. It was very good.
0: Did you see how I'm learning new stuff, too? Like, I was able to embed the video that Jesse posted on Twitter of his answer.
1: I want to thank our friends at Cheesehead TV. Showed you, I guess, how that works.
0: They had nothing to do with it. No, they had nothing to do with it. No, they didn't.
1: That's how they did their article, and I think you saw that, and then you said, how can I pull
0: I never
1: that
0: saw
1: off?
0: Their article. I just saw their tweet, which then led to all kinds of replies.
2: By the way, just another follow-up, because old T shouldn't get just, you know, let go on this here. Jason's last tweet promoting our show was 23 minutes ago. Tausch's last tweet promoting our show was February 19th? What? Boom! What happened, old T? You off of Twitter now or
3: what? Do you mean?
2: What? How come you haven't promoted our show in 4 months?
1: I haven't been on Twitter as much. That's, I guess, the
0: why is that? Why? Why is that?
1: What do you mean? Well, I just haven't used it as much.
0: You would acknowledge, like, we can agree to disagree on your guy Elon Musk and some different aspects of what he's done, but you would agree that Twitter is worse under his stewardship now, right? You would agree
1: no.
0: with that?
1: No,
0: really?
1: Wouldn't.
0: We went from 1,000 votes in our polls to 76 votes.
2: Got rid of the bots. That's a good thing.
1: I was never really on Twitter till I had a stretch. No. Twitter's Twitter, man.
0: Why can't we just like agree you on one thing?
1: Because I don't agree with you. I don't think it's. I mean, it's definitely different.
0: It's demonstrably worse.
1: It's now you have to be verified, and there's other things that you have to do to get certain reach. So there's other things that are in play. But no, I'm not gonna say it's. I think it's very similar. At least my experience is very similar to what it's been. So I can't agree with you. I wish I could, but I can't.
0: Well, how the hell do you know? You haven't been on it since February 19th, apparently.
1: Fair enough.
2: All right. Can we still call them the Chicago Bears if they move to Indiana? Was Tausch's last tweet promoting the show.
0: Promoting the show.
1: They're the Indiana Bears once they decide to make that move.
0: Wally Lukaczynski, our teammate in Beaver Dam and the Dam Sports Show with him and Ashley Dobrzynski. He said, because
2: why don't they call the show Lukaczynski and Dobrzynski?
0: it would be the ski report. He said, because Hammond is essentially a suburb, and I use that term loosely, of Gary. He's using the term the Gare Bears, which I like. You know, Care Bears, Gare Bears. I kind of like that. What do we think of that? It's catchy.
1: Yeah, I'm fine with that. Anything that's Indiana related, because again, if you're paying the full freight, you should get the benefits of it. So yeah, anything Indiana related, I'm fine with. Just not Chicago. You don't want to pay the freight, you don't get the cargo. It's kind of how that goes.
0: Bob Moore. Is that who said that originally?
1: Maybe.
0: All right.
1: I got a weird thing now. My text messages are getting sorted differently. I never signed up for any of it. I don't know how this all works. So
0: I don't get as many replies from you anymore
1: as I used to.
0: All right. To kick off the 10 o'clock hour, it was not Bob Moore. It was Jen Latta who asked me what I thought was a very good question this morning on Jen, Gabe, and Chewy. I'm going to ask Tausch it. You didn't have to be there. You just had to be aware of the coverage of the offseason as a whole. Who was the player who was the biggest winner during the offseason program? Give that some thought. We'll talk about it to kick off the 10 o'clock hour in 2 minutes, so stick around. It's Wildy and Tausch.
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0: The 10 o'clock hour of Wilde and Tausch begins now. And it begins with that question. I don't know, Jesse, the people that have been on hold all this time, did they like read my mind on what the question was going to be? What happened?
1: I don't know. I was going to take the... I haven't talked to these people who are on hold. I'm going to talk to them off.
0: Wait, you said... What? So how does... Tell me how that works logistically. You answer the phone and say, Wilde and Tausch, can you hold, please?
1: Yeah, Wilde and Tausch, please hold.
0: Okay, so now... All right, you go find out what they want. Tausch and I will talk amongst ourselves. So, Tausch, the question...
2: They can't. They can't say who the sleeper is, right? Like that's.
1: I don't know what these people are calling. It could be.
0: It's Jesse's job.
1: It could be a contest winner who hasn't gotten their prize. It could be somebody wants to talk about Giannis. I don't know what these calls are. I'm going to go find out.
2: You ain't vetting nothing, no boy. You know that.
1: You would be shocked at what I actually do vet back here.
2: Okay, you're right. I would be shocked.
0: Because we don't think there's much that you do.
1: Just imagine how much different this show could be, is all I'm going to say about that.
0: Thank you for your service, sir. He does that voice at the end.
1: I'm busy now. Go do a show. I'm busy.
0: Tausch, who was the big winner of the offseason program in your mind?
2: Javon Bullard. That's what I would say.
0: Why say you that, sir?
2: He made the big pick. I mean, there's only a few things to really take a look at.
0: Yeah.
2: And so there's a couple of guys now you're talking about on the field and just in listening to.
0: Yeah, not getting new contracts. Not
2: yeah, that's what I was going to say. I'm not going to put Christian Watson or Jaden Reed in that equation.
0: Agreed.
2: But you just listen to Matt LaFleur. I think the excitement level for Bullard is very high. He makes a big play. After the touchdown the other day, the wow throw that was heard around the world, or at least in Packer Twitter sphere. And it seems as if everything's lining up. We asked about dogs and who's going to be the alphas and who's going to kind of take ownership, and people are saying this young man, his role is going to be more defined. I think he's going to be on the field all the time. It just feels as if he's one of those guys that you have two established safeties. You got a lot of questions at other spots. It feels like he is one of the guys that is an answer to a lot of questions that we have posed about what this team needs to be better. A lot of it comes back Javon Bullard to me. And that's why I would think he is primed for a big boy season, healthy, ready to roll, going to be in different spots, moving him around. I feel like he is one of the guys that they're really counting on. And I think his arrow is pointing up in a big way.
0: So I voted for Jagger Burton because when you're a rookie, he's got no one is saying he's going to be a starter on opening day at this point. But as you well know, during your training camp as a rookie, like, I don't know what your career arc looks like if Earl's back doesn't lock up and you don't get all that work that you got in the offseason and in the training camp, right? Like, it accelerated your development to become a really, really good NFL player. And I'm not saying that Jagger Burton is going to have an 11-year NFL career like you, but he got a boost early in terms of opportunity. Even if this stuff isn't as productive as what you went through in off seasons, it's certainly not as productive as the work you got in the preseason. And I am not in any way comparing you and him. Your career arcs are different. He got more opportunities in college right away. He was a 4- or 5-star recruit in the state of Kentucky, where you walked on and are a self-made success story. Not that he didn't make his own success, but there were expectations when he got to Kentucky. He faced different adversity. But he got an opportunity that not a lot of rookies got. Yeah, Brandon Cisse got a few snaps with the ones every day. But for the vast majority of the snaps with the number one defense, it was Bullard in the slot, it was Keyshawn Nixon on one side, and it was Carrington Valentine on the other, and Evan Williams and Xavier McKinney at safety. That's what it was. And so the guy that got so much work with the starters that you weren't expecting was obviously Jagger Burton. So that's why I picked him. But I think there are other answers that make sense. And I think that, look, there's no doubt. And I talked to Bull for a little while late in camp. And he would be a great guest if Jesse had his finger on the dump button, because there, I don't know who would win the, like, we have the Tom Mulhern Award. Who swears a lot? Like, who's well known for profanity? Like, I think back, like, you know, Eddie Murphy, Richard Pryor in their stand-up eras swore a lot. But between Javon Bullard and Sean Ryan, they require heavy editing to use their quotes in my written stories. But he's really, I think he's, and Matt LaFleur's answer to me when I asked about him, you know, I think he's played some damn good football. Even Matt LaFleur had a swear on a lighter version when I asked him about him. He's played some damn good football his first years. I agree, but I think Javon Bullard is poised to be a breakout guy for them. I really do. And so I think your choice is good. I'm going to put this on Twitter where I promote the show and get very little engagement because I no longer have my blue check mark that I paid for a year, and I didn't see really much of a bump from it. Gotcha. We will continue this conversation. There are, Jesse's gotten to the phones. He has checked in with those callers, and at least one stayed on the line and wants to discuss Giannis. So not to say that this is like potpourri on Jeopardy, but if you want to talk about the offseason program, if you want to discuss Giannis,
1: Cooper Pratt's debut tonight. Sure. Schmorgy Tuesday.
0: Schmorgy. Yeah, it's a schmorgy. 844-770-3776 is the Carbless Talk and Text line. Liz is more. That's the number you call if you want to be on the show. The number you call if you've been injured in an accident is Gruber Law Offices. 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We will get to some of your calls on this. It is Tuesday. We don't usually take calls on Tuesday based on our reputation, but we're happy to do
2: Short week, though.
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0: Before we get to Steve in Milwaukee.
1: He said he's only got a couple of minutes.
0: Just so I know. I just wanted to say that we've got Jacob in the Milwaukee YouTube comments, who and this is how he describes himself. I am a compulsive gambler. It is an awful thing. If this guy, meaning Sorsby, has a gambling problem, I would say stay way away. If the show would like to hear about it, I'd gladly tell them. So I'm intrigued, and I think the first step in a problem is acknowledging you have a problem. And I think someone with that kind of life experience, I'd be very curious to understand that better, because I think I would probably have that same issue if I were to start gambling. I was throw a lot of good money after bad, chasing the first $100 I lost. So that's something we could explore a little bit later. Let's go to Steve, who does not want to talk about gambling. He may be a compulsive gambler. I don't know. But what he wants to talk about is Giannis. Steve, good morning. Welcome to Willie Tausch. How you doing?
2: Good morning. My wife and I go gambling. It's every 10 years. Once we lose $5, we leave. So that's we're willing.
0: Sounds like a smart way to go.
2: Just real quick, my wife and I were out for a late brunch. Duncan Robinson was there. So we even looked it up. And again, he might be a doppelganger, but his face is kind of, I should say that. It's a look that's hard to miss. I'm 90% sure Duncan Robinson was in town this past weekend. He could have family. I don't know, but I thought it was kind of curious as far as what could get in the mix with Giannis.
3: A little on-the-ground reporting. I like that.
0: Where'd you go to brunch with Duncan Robinson?
4: Did they sell ice cream?
2: Yeah,
4: wait a minute.
2: That one of the guys that works there supposedly has an inside scoop, and I said I wouldn't say anything, so I won't say what it was. It was downtown Milwaukee, though. It's good. So, you know what? It's 90% sure. I looked up the face. My wife said, this got to be him, 6'7", 6'8", white guy, and familiar look. So, it's, you never know.
0: And he plays for the Pistons now?
2: He does.
0: Okay. I just remember there's a clip of him that he is the poster boy of the gather and how many steps you're able to take. I remember watching a clip of him getting the ball, and he travels, in my mind, like 5 to 6 different times and never gets called for it and then makes a three. That's interesting.
2: But there's no traveling. There's no traveling in the NBA this last 10 years, so I'm not sure if you can call that or not. But.
0: Okay, that's... Well, he traveled to Milwaukee. Am I right? My interest is peaked. Thanks for the call, Steve. That's good stuff. Tausch, this is, again...
3: So Steve thinks that we could be going... That Giannis could be going to the Pistons? Is that that's the genesis?
0: Yeah, there's maybe some three or four team action there, right? First of all, Steve sounds like a credible fellow. He and his wife gamble once every 10 years. So I appreciate that tidbit. We always have to be respectful, in my opinion, of people like Steve who have this kind of oddball information, right? Because again, when the Kansas City Chiefs signed their quarterback, Patrick Mahomes, to his first lucrative contract extension, the news was broken not by Shefty, not by Rap Sheet, but by a cashier at the liquor store in suburban Kansas City when they came to buy a bunch of champagne to celebrate. So yeah. Brunch with Duncan Robinson, I am not going to poo-poo.
3: Okay.
0: Are you?
3: Yeah, I continue to say, let's get more teams involved. The more the merrier. That should bring back a bigger haul for the Milwaukee Bucks. So as long as it's not a one-for-one with the Heat, I think we'll end up being a lot happier as Bucks fans. So if that means the big dude from Detroit, however you want to start piecing this whole thing together, and I'm not overly concerned. It's up to the team trading for Giannis to figure all of that out. You know, whether or not he's going to sign an extension. Yeah, I get it. That's going to make it more likely to be able to execute a trade. But that's not my concern if I'm John Horst. Not at this point.
0: We will continue to monitor the Giannis story, obviously. Tausch, ultimately, the draft is a week from today. Is he a buck next Tuesday?
3: No.
0: Yeah, I think you're probably right. But I do, like, I wish Matt Arnold was involved.
3: Isn't John Horst one of your buddies?
0: Yeah, he's good at what he does. I feel like he has gotten a big-time bum rap because he has tried everything to make his superstar happy, traded all kinds of different players, kept players longer than he should have, and yet it's all going to end up the same way. And I don't want to get clipped, but I will say, and Evan made a good point when he said, you know, for the Miami trade to potentially happen, Jesse's switching to a single camera angle, so I'm gonna perhaps abort this.
1: We're gonna clip you.
0: Yeah. Then I'm not gonna say it. We need to get to break anyway on time. Need to tell you about Associated Bank instead.
1: You're gonna deprive our fans of a great take about John Horst and Giannis and the Milwaukee Bucks.
0: How do you know it's a great take?
1: Because you were about to say something.
0: I just gave my take
1: important
0: on John Horst. It was not going to be on John Horst. It was going to be on Giannis.
1: Well, you're depriving our fans. I thought you were a conduit to the fans. Now you're depriving them of a critical piece of information.
0: You're the one depriving them. If you don't clip it,
1: you.
0: I'm happy to say it.
1: Shame on you.
0: Happy to say it. 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

0: Did PCA last night hit for the cycle and then get picked off of first base while he was getting a standing ovation?
1: He did hit for the cycle.
0: And then he got picked off, apparently, while he's basking in the crowd's response. That's, oh, Pete Crow Armstrong.
2: Why do you rascal. Why do we hate this guy so much? Just because he's the Cubs' best player?
1: You're the one who called him Petulant Pete last year when we were playing against that. You tell us why you don't like
0: Twitter.
1: Him.
2: Well, remind me. I'll say this. He hasn't left an indelible mark on me that I remember. So tell me what exactly, why we hate him.
0: I don't hate him. I just thought it was a funny little clip that I just saw.
2: You brought that up because you thought that, you know, brought it up for a reason.
1: He's a very emotional player. He's a bit of a whiny baby if you're not a fan of the Cubs. He loves rallying around like the Cubs fans. He loves getting everybody on. Now the Cubs fans are starting to turn on a little bit because he hasn't been as good. Yeah, he tries to embrace everything that it means about being one of the faces of the Chicago Cubs, for better or worse.
2: Who would be our Petulant Pete? Who is the Milwaukee Brewers' Petulant Pete?
1: Miz.
0: What?
2: Miz is a whiner?
1: No, he's not a whiner, but he's very emotional and expressive when he comes off the mound. Uribe, with the whole crotch chop thing.
0: Yeah, that was...
1: He's in there, too.
0: That was what we were looking for.
1: But I would guess other fan bases don't necessarily enjoy when Miz gets a big strikeout. He kind of gallops off the mound, does a big, you know, fist bump celebration. Like, I could see Cardinals fans and Cubs fans be like, hey, settle down, buddy, it's the third inning. Like, one of those types of things.
0: I don't know why. Here's how I ended up seeing that, by the way. Josh DiMaggio sent me a clip of the Packers running a fullback dive to John Kuhn on 2nd and 9 in 2010, which picked up the first down. I have no earthly idea why Joshy sent that to me in this exact moment. But then the next video, because then it automatically plays the next video, it was Pete Crow Armstrong getting picked off after he hit for the cycle. Jesse, you had put together, or ESPN had, this rookie impact power rankings, and it kind of dovetails nicely with our discussion of Jagger Burton, as I picked him as my winner of the offseason, and I'm posting that to Twitter to see if we get some other engagement from other fans who want to give their thoughts. What is this, and how did the Packers even fare in this with only 6 guys that are even in consideration for such a question?
1: I think you might be misunderstanding. This does not exist. This was me volunteering you to create your power rankings of the top 6 from 1 to 6, the rookie impact that these players will have for the Green Bay Packers in 2026. This does not exist.
0: You're assigning me work now?
1: Yeah, you're going to do this for us. Yeah. I'm intrigued to know Jason Wilde's power rankings of the 6 Packers rookie draft picks, and from least impactful to most impactful in the 2026 season, since these are the 6 guys plus a few others who are working out in Green Bay this week. We're talking about rookie draft picks earlier in the show. I think this is a great time for Jason Wilde to share from what he's observed so far the impact that these guys will have.
0: So let me get this straight. So you're texting with me this morning about the Steinhoffel sleeper the last 10 years. And you didn't think to say, hey, I've got this thing planned on the show sheet. I'm going to assign you some homework. So I could have done it before I scrolled up to this headline in the rundown and known that you had assigned me work. That never crossed your mind to let me know so I could have done it by now?
1: I'm sorry, you read something and didn't comprehend it the right way, and you're blaming me for that? That seems like something I would do.
0: First of all, I read the headline, Rookie Impact Power Rankings. And yes, I did not read further. But again, not all of us read the entire show sheet.
2: Isn't that rich? You always give everybody grief for just reading the headline and not clicking. And then you're Mr. Click-Through. You decide not to, and now you're blaming Jesse? I got to take Team Jesse on this one.
0: You can definitely take Team Jesse on that. I will get to work on my assignments, and we will move trivia.
2: We got a lot of other assignments for you, too. We need the top 10 games throughout this 10-year anniversary run that you covered. We have your top 10 players, top 10 most intriguing interviews. We're all looking at it, the top 10 of Wildy of the Wildy and Tausch show. We're going to need you to cover all that, too. So just beware. Bring your own bewareness. That is going to be a part of this 10-year celebration. Okay? So don't get blindsided. It is coming.
1: FYI. I also could use some help with trivia one of these days coming up, if you wouldn't mind writing some questions for that, too.
0: I appreciate the heads up, Tausch. Thank you for that.
2: You bet.
0: I feel like I am getting assigned a lot of work. It's interesting.
2: Well, it's a slow time of the year. You don't have there's slow time. You got plenty of time now.
0: Might have to take a few days off from the show so I can get all that done.
2: That's fine. That'd be great. Come back fresh.
0: I'd like to take a day off all right. Here's what we're going to do. We're going to play trivia now so I can get my homework.
2: Trey Smack has to be at the top of this list.
1: I just didn't think it was going to be. Yeah.
2: Since Jason's not going to. I'll give you my three. I guess you want me to rank the six?
0: No.
2: Well, because you have an assignment.
0: By the way,
2: you have to do it.
0: By the way.
2: I'm ready. I looked at the show sheet. I'm ready to go on it.
0: You're such a liar. You had no idea this was on the show sheet.
2: Trey Smack is one. And I think
0: don't do this now.
2: What do you mean don't do it? Jesse asked.
0: No, we'll do it at the top of the 11 o'clock hour.
2: All right. Well, Trey Smack is one. I'm going to tell you that right now because you can't stop me.
1: Spoiler alert.
2: Yeah, I know. All right.
0: Not if Lucas Havrisik, Ryan Longwell's him. Let's play some trivia. Jesse, it's Tuesday.
2: Is that too much? Do we give you enough lead time to read up the trivia or not? I want to just make sure. I feel like you felt ambushed. I just want to make sure that you feel comfortable so that you're good. Are you ambushed? Because it does feel, Jesse, did it not feel like Jason just thought he was ambushed?
1: I can understand why he felt ambushed.
2: So you think he was ambushed?
1: A little bit, yeah. But I also didn't think it would be that hard to put together your top six, you know, ranking 1 to 6, the rookie impacts in 2026.
2: Don't,
1: but
2: we don't want little JC all ambushed. We want little JC to feel comfortable. So we don't want him.
0: Well, it's been a bit of a roller coaster show today. I mean, I've had questions about my employment future based on something I didn't do at Channel 3000. I mean, it's been a little stressful.
1: Ultimately, what this was a test of how we read the show rundown. And what I learned is nobody reads the show rundown before the show. So I don't even know why I really even do a show rundown at this point.
0: Oh, your show rundown is great. This is just so people understand. Rookie impact power rankings. The Green Bay Packers selected six players in the 2026 NFL draft who are all allegedly working out in Green Bay this week while everybody else gets to go eat cake and do whatever they want. Okay?
1: Yeah.
0: Then it says, how does Jason Wilde rank the six Packers rookies?
2: Oh, yeah. So, that sounds like it's pretty clear cut.
1: It's pretty straightforward to me. Your name's in big
2: Jason,
1: capital
2: don't worry.
1: Letters.
2: Hey, Jason, just like in high school, somebody else did your homework. I got it. Yeah, I got you covered. Don't worry about it.
0: Oh,
2: I got you.
0: Somebody else did my homework in high school, did they?
2: Maybe. I don't know.
0: More,
2: I got you.
0: Thank you for your service.
2: You're welcome. Well, I got you covered. That's stressful.
0: You're only going to do half the homework because you're just doing three.
2: Well, no, I don't. I think two or three guys aren't going to make an impact. So,
0: well, then they would be at the bottom of the list. Maybe at six and five.
2: Yeah. Hey, it's right here.
1: 10 years of the show.
0: It's the same sheet as the show sheet, oddly enough. And when you wave it around, it looks blank to me.
2: It's not a show sheet. It's handwritten. You think I'm handwriting show sheets? Get out of here.
0: Let's play trivia. It is Tuesday, but Jesse has decided it is not Badgers Trivia Tuesday. No.
1: Yeah, we're on a summer break from Badgers Trivia.
0: It is Brewers Big League Debuts Trivia. Brewers Big League Debuts. Jacob Mizorowski throws over 100 miles per hour. Caller number 100 will play. Jesse, what caller do you want?
1: Caller number six for the six Packers rookies that you're going to rank coming up in the 11 o'clock
2: hour. Did you know Larry Bird played baseball at Indiana State? Did you know that? I just saw a picture of him in an Indiana State baseball uniform swinging a baseball bat.
0: Jesse,
2: I knew
0: Dave
2: Winfield. By the way,
0: you wonder why I don't read the show sheet in its entirety.
2: Did you know Dave Winfield?
0: Dave Winfield played baseball at Minnesota.
2: And basketball and football.
0: Yeah, I knew that. Didn't know about Larry Bird. Thank you for sharing that.
2: No, did you legit know that Larry Bird played baseball?
1: I did not know Larry Bird played baseball.
2: What's more surprising? Tony Gwynn is the all-time assist leader at San Diego State as a basketball player, or that Larry Bird played baseball?
0: Well, considering I knew that about Tony Gwynn, who was one of my favorite players, and I knew the Dave Winfield thing, the most surprising thing is Larry Bird, because I didn't know that.
2: It's crazy. Are you going to tell me Magic Johnson was a great soccer player?
0: Did you know Jim Brown was a great lacrosse player? At Syracuse?
2: I didn't.
0: Yeah, there you go.
2: I did not.
0: There you go. Let's play trivia. Caller 6 right now, 844-770-3776. 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
0: 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I should have waited until I got to the 11 o'clock hour of the rundown. Trivia's next. 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
0: Let's welcome in our contestants. It is Boomer and Athelstein. Boomer, good morning. How are you?
2: Good morning. Good. How are you?
0: Good. You and Jesse got any plans for any meat raffles or anything coming up?
2: Possibly the 4th of July week, maybe.
0: Oh, okay.
3: At the Up North Super Bowl, 4th of July week. See what we can do.
0: Well, I'm sure you both are looking forward to that. I'm looking forward to you getting all three of these right, Boomer. Here we go. Question one is this. Which Brewers pitcher set a modern era Major League Baseball record by throwing 11 no-hit innings to begin his career? Was it Chris Capuano, Jacob Mizorowski, or 5-0 plus 6-0 Lescano hit innings?
4: Not bad.
2: Actually, 6-0 was one of my favorite players growing up.
0: Is that your answer?
2: Miz. Okay. No, Miz.
4: Not his answer.
0: 6-0 would have been the wrong answer. I believe he was just recently added to the Brewers Walk of Fame, though, if I saw that somewhere. So congratulations to 6-0. Deservedly so. Number 16 in your program. Number one in Boomer's heart. All right, question two, Boomer.
3: Did we get a bell?
4: That is,
3: I gave him the bell.
4: He
3: gave him the bell.
4: No, no.
3: There we go. Thank you. Hey, how do we feel, Boomer? How do we feel about the 4th of July being on a Saturday?
2: I would rather have it a Friday or a Monday, to tell you the truth.
3: Yeah. I don't think there's much difference if it's a Friday or a Saturday, because you get the same day off from work, the observed holiday.
4: If you're looking straight from a work standpoint, you want it a Thursday or a Tuesday.
3: Yeah.
4: Because you're probably going to grab the Monday or the Friday with it.
3: You want to double it up.
4: Is that kind of the vibe?
3: Yeah.
4: Mm-hmm.
3: Yeah.
4: Okay. That's what I was asking.
0: Did we just get some insight into your scheduling plans for days off? Or
4: no, I'm just curious what folks like, because obviously people like days off.
0: And some more
4: this
0: than
4: way,
0: others.
4: you're not really getting it. You know what I mean?
0: I know what you mean. Question two, Boomer, is this. In 2023... which Brewers outfielder debuted in a national TV game against the Braves, which included a pair of highlight reel catches, driving in the tying and go-ahead runs, and tying the franchise record with three hits in his first career game, with numerous camera shots to his family in the stands, which I watched that game. It was really entertaining, a really cool story. Was that player Garrett Mitchell, Sal Frelick, or Jackson Churio?
2: Jackson.
0: Uh-oh, Churio. Sal Frelick.

0: Brewers Cubs at American Family Field never gets old. 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
1: That is correct. Jesse, I did not know that about Brandon Rubin.
2: I actually had forgotten until I looked up an article talking about Brewers debuts last night. And Brandon Woodruff made his debut in Tampa in August of 2017. He was supposed to start against the Cardinals in June, but minutes before the start had a hamstring issue. He was removed and then waited to make his debut 2 months later.
1: There you have it. Boomer! Congratulations, you got 2 out of 3, which ain't bad. That's 3 of 4 entries into Friday's drawing. And hey, if you win Friday's drawing, Jesse can bring you your prize pack when he comes up to celebrate the 4th of July with you.
3: Sounds good, guys. Thank you. Love you.
1: That is Boomer in Athelstein. Athelstein. Where is that again, Jesse? Is that by Krivitz?
2: Yeah, it's in the Krivitz region. Athelstein, 10 minutes outside of Krivitz or so, I'd say.
4: Hey, Chell, is there any chance you two could go whitewater rafting during your 4th of July? Because I know there's great whitewater rafting up there. Is that something that you do? And maybe since you're pushing all this video content and digi only that bad boy?
1: Boomer.
4: Do a little trivia while you're
1: and
4: whitewater
1: Jesse
4: rafting?
2: I'm sorry.
1: In a canoe.
2: Just want to make sure. You're not talking about like Becca and I or one of my friends. Like you want...
4: No, Boomer.
2: You want Boomer and I to meet up,
4: yes,
2: if he wins a prize pack, to meet up and go whitewater, yep, rafting together.
4: That is what I want.
2: Tandem.
1: Look how
2: raft.
1: Excited you are in that photo. I think you'd be down with it.
4: Well, no, you can't whitewater raft in just two. I think you need to have like 6 people, I think is usually the standard.
1: Oh, so who else would you like to sign up to go whitewater rafting with us?
4: I don't know. Maybe another fan that's up in that area. Obviously Becca, but I'm not sure. Is Becca going to want to go?
2: She would go whitewater rafting, I think. We haven't been together up there. As good as the whitewater rafting is, I hear. We haven't been. So that could be a fun activity. Yeah.
4: Well, there you go. Yeah.
1: Is there really good whitewater rafting, or did Tausch just make that up?
2: There is. They promote it. It's on the billboards.
1: Okay.
4: I mean, ideally, what I'd love to see is the Wilde family and you and Becca. It's only an hour drive for Jason to Krivitz from there. That would be ideal. I don't think that's going to happen. Jason will put a little water slide out in his front yard. So I don't think that's going to be in play. But that would be fun, too. I bet you your girls would love to go whitewater rafting in Krivitz.
1: Who the hell do you actually think you are?
4: What do you mean? You asked what else I'd like. You asked me who else would I like to have up there, and that's what I said. I didn't say anything else.
1: I didn't ask you.
4: Jesse
1: and
4: did.
1: I certainly didn't volunteer. No, we're not going to go whitewater rafting with
4: Jesse
1: and Boomer.
4: I never said would. I said I'd like to see it.
1: Why is all? I would like to see. Do I ever say I would like to see the Tauschers do this?
4: Yeah, you hand me off. Yes, you do that all the time, and you do it with other people. So don't get all, No.
2: All right, there's only one logical way to settle this. The Wildies have...
4: We're all going whitewater rafting.
2: The Wildies have their 4. The Tauschers have their 4. Boomer, Becca, and I, and Eric and Green Bay can come up, and that'll be our 4, and we'll all do a time trial whitewater rafting and see who comes out on top.
1: 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That starts in 2 minutes. It's Wilde and Tausch.
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0: The 11 o'clock hour of Wilde and Tausch. Talked to Matt LaFleur yesterday. Not about which Matt is the most famous Matt, however. Lots of chat in the YouTube comments.
1: What'd you talk to LaFleur about yesterday? That had to be, is that an off-the-record deal or is that an on-the-record deal?
2: No, not this again.
0: There is no chance that I'm going to answer any of your questions about that conversation. None.
1: Why? Why did you bring it up then? That's like saying, what are you doing?
3: I know a secret.
1: Anybody worth their chops is going to ask, what did you talk about?
0: And then anybody who has learned their lesson from last week is going to say, take a long walk off a short pier, old fella. No.
1: Well, why would you bring it up?
0: Just to irritate you. That's why. Just see how you react. And look how you did.
1: Okay, that's good stuff. All right, so just so we're on the same page, you have a great Giannis take that you refuse to give.
2: You
1: talk about Matt LaFleur, but you won't share anything. And then you cry about having to do a power ranking sheet on the draft picks. I just want to make sure we're all on the same page here.
2: He didn't cry.
1: Right?
2: Cry was strong. He didn't cry.
1: He was pouting. There was pouting. But...
0: Number six.
1: What do you think Jason was talking to Matt LaFleur about yesterday? What do you think he brought up? Since we're not going to get anything.
2: How do I want to handle this?
0: Yeah, let me know how that goes.
1: You have 15 minutes. No, you don't even have 15 minutes. It's already 11:10.
2: I think.
1: So you only have five. Well, I'll give you a beat. I'm going to give you my top six draft picks.
2: That'll work.
1: I'll give you 5 minutes to think about it since everybody needs time to think. Trace Mack is going to be the most impactful rookie. He's going to be the starting kicker. He better learn how to hit a low cut. And somebody asked me today, Eric Bilstead asked me on our hit on WTMJ, don't you need to kick the ball higher because you're playing against bigger people? And I understand the question, but it's about the consistency of how you're hitting it. Longwell, I thought, made a great point, and I thought it was in Jason's article on Channel 3000, very well executed, about hitting that high hook, and everybody wants to kick it through the roof to show how blank and strong your leg is. And the bottom line is nobody gives a rip if you hammer a kick and it goes into the stands. If it doesn't go through the goalpost, nobody cares how strong your leg is. I hope that that gets figured out with Trace Mack. He is going to be the most impactful. Then it's going to be Cisse. I think he is going to end up nabbing one of those spots by the middle of the season, and I think he is going to be your corner. And then our guy, Jaeger/Jaeger Burton, he's going to be, I think he's going to play earlier than everybody thinks. I think with injuries and the fact that he is being raved about the way he is, they want him grabbing one of those spots. Here's where it gets a little more interesting, though. I think a Penn State cat, I think old, whatever you call him, the dentist, DDS, Dennis Sutton, I think he is going to end up playing more. Thank you, Jason. I think he's going to end up playing more than McClellan. And then I think Jason's guy, who he's wanting to be the top dog, I think with injuries and everything else, he will be sixth on the list in Domani Jackson. That is my power ranking of the 2026 draft picks. Now I'm going to put my handwritten notes, I'm going to put that away, and I'm going to say, Jesse, a great topic. I appreciate it.
2: Good list, Tausch.
1: Thank you.
0: I want to thank Jay on Twitter for putting Jesse and Boomer in a whitewater raft together.
1: Is that up somewhere? Can I see that?
0: It is mentioned to you and the show and everything else on Twitter. So you can
1: is there Coors Lights in the back? Because I don't think you can actually have Coors Lights in.
0: Are you allowed to drink in whitewater raft?
1: I don't
0: Isn't
1: believe
0: that illegal?
1: So. I don't believe so. Yeah, I think that
0: seems like something you need to be
2: for sure frowned
0: sober
2: upon.
0: For.
2: I don't know if it's illegal. It's sure for sure frowned upon.
1: Well, I know there's a river out in Verona out here that that's actually what it's built for. It's the Sugar River, matter of fact. And you just float. and you put some cold beers in like a raft of some sort, but there's no white water. You're
3: yeah, that's different.
1: What is it? There's no white water type deal.
4: Is that
1: level zero? Because level five is where I would like to see you and the Wildies. I think level zero would be where it would be at.
3: We went down to Tennessee to the Smoky Mountains to meet one of my friends that lived down there back in like 2018.
1: And Smoky the Bear?
3: He said he booked us a float trip for Saturday morning. We're like, oh, great. We're going to get one of those big tubes and kind of connect and bring the cooler. And then the morning of, he goes, so guys, it's not actually a float trip. It's Category 3 Whitewater Rapids. That was a very different experience than the one we were looking for when we went that day. Thanks to Pat. Appreciated him on that.
4: I'm a little concerned about Jennifer in the ESPN Madison YouTube comments because she predicted how I would rank the six draft picks for this, and she predicted it on the nose, six for six. number six, Domani Jackson. He has not even practiced this offseason. We don't talk about Bruno, and we don't talk about injuries, so we don't know what his injury technically is at this point. But he did a lot of rehab work and didn't participate at all. I do like his story. I loved, you know, again, we are lucky to have access to a number of former Packers who have had connections with different players that we've been able to have on as guests. Certainly, Clinton Dix talking about Domani Jackson. Then we had, you know, Micah Hyde talking not just about Bobby Babich, but also Evan Williams. We had Evan Williams join us. We've had some really good guests in the last couple of months. And Haha was great about Domani Jackson, but I think he looks more like a one-year red shirt and then maybe an opportunity if they move on from both Keyshawn Nixon and Carrington Valentine, who are both in the last year of their contracts after this season. Deny Dennis Sutton was fifth on my list because I do think that they have some guys that when Micah Parsons does come back are still going to be part of the rotation. I think they like what they've seen from Brenton Cox. There's a lot of people, including you guys, that are excited about Baron Sorrell. Although I'd like to see his dad make a return to our YouTube chat to let us know that 99 is going to shine this year. We haven't seen him in a while. So I think Denai is going to get a little bit of opportunity, but I think he's a little bit further down the depth chart as of right now. And unless there's injuries, I think there's some guys that they like a little bit better at this moment. Number four is Chris McClellan, the defensive tackle from John Anderson's alma mater of Mizzou. He got work with the ones. He got sprinkled in there. Now, again, at this point, Devontae Wyatt was not practicing, so we'll have to wait and see what his opportunities might look like because he's obviously a pretty important piece this year. Number three, Brandon Cisse. There's going to be an injury at some point at corner, maybe not, and hopefully not a catastrophic one, but somebody's going to miss time, and that means he's going to have to play. And he's not even 21 years old yet, but he's going to get some opportunity, I would think, at some point during the course of the season. Number two is Jagger Burton, and I'm not betting against him. Again, the fact that Matt LaFleur spoke out as glowingly as he chose to when he didn't have to makes me think that Gabe Neitzel, who hates rotating players at the same position, is going to be irritated when they rotate Anthony Belton and Jagger Burton at the start of the season at right guard. That is my bold, clippable prediction. And number one, Tausch is right, as more often than not, but not always. But Trey Smack, look, Ryan Longwell was great talking about it. Ryan Longwell, by the way, was also really good talking about the approach that Lucas Haversick has to have. I don't think Trey Smack is picking up Lucas Haversick to go to the local steakhouse and pasting his check from his bonus on his dashboard like apparently Brett Conway did. But Lucas Haversick is kicking for a job somewhere else. He's going to get opportunities in camp to have a really good camp. He's going to get opportunities in preseason games. But unless Trey Smack gets injured or falls flat on his face, the Packers want him to be their kicker. and he will have an impact for better or for worse more than anybody else in his draft class. So those are our power rankings of the Packers rookies. I will be also interested to see, with only six players, Tausch, in the draft class proper, will they keep their streak alive with an undrafted free agent making the roster? I think it's been 20 years in a row that someone that was undrafted from that class has made it, has been on the game day opener roster. So we'll see if that streak continues as they move forward. But it was a good question, Jesse. It was.
2: Interesting that Trey Smack is the top for both of you, and he was the last pick in the draft for this draft class.
1: He legit, once they cut McManus, it's a no-brainer.
4: Correct.
1: Like, I think he would have been number two otherwise. Cisse, I thought, would have been carrying it the whole year, but once that decision was made, when they traded picks and drafted him, we knew he was going to be the kicker, but there was still going to be a little bit of a battle. Now it is. Boom.
4: Agreed.
1: There you go.
4: Still intrigued by why they chose to do that. And again, I still find myself wondering about... Brandon McManus did not seem particularly thrilled during the time that Lucas Haversick was filling in for him. And it just makes me... things, you know, do the windy thing. Wonder what the dynamic was there. All right, we'll get some more. Will the Tausch straight ahead. Want to remind you that you don't have to hop on a plane or board a cruise ship to feel like you've escaped. 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

0: Jesse, I just want to make sure before we get to this next topic that it's not assigning me to look at the eight teams that finished in the last place in their division that are most likely to go from worst to first this season. This is not an assignment. Someone else did this part.
1: Aaron, is it Schatz or Schatz?
0: Schatz.
1: Aaron Schatz. 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This is always a dicey one every time we review Aaron's work. 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
0: Schatz. Gardo got in trouble. aren't you going to get in trouble for that?
1: Aaron Schatz, ESPN NFL writer over at ESPN.com, has outlined the rankings of teams have the best chance to go worst to first in the 2026 season. Teams that finished in last place in their division last year. So there's eight teams total on this list and have the best chance to finish in first in 2026.
0: Seems appropriate for old Schatzy to do this. So, Jesse, what are the teams that are eligible by finishing in last place in their divisions?
2: Let me see. Can I guess? I want to try to guess. Cardinals, no chance.
1: Right? Are you guessing who finished in last year? Or are you,
2: yeah.
1: Okay, yes.
2: Yeah.
1: The Arizona Cardinals were a last place team.
0: Okay, that's one.
2: All right. Yeah. They have no chance. In the NFC South, who finished last there? The Saints?
1: New Orleans Saints were
2: correct.
1: In last.
2: Yes. Yeah. All right, I put them probably two or three.
1: So you're guessing and doing the rankings simultaneously.
2: Yeah.
1: Okay.
2: Yeah.
1: It's an interesting exercise.
0: If only Schatzy had done this.
1: Yeah, the Saints are in the rankings. They were a last place team last year.
2: All right, I'm going to keep the Jets last. The Jets finished last, and I think they're going to stay last. So I'm going to keep them at eighth.
1: The Jets were the last place team. Okay. Yes, you're 3 for 3.
0: You're 3 for 3. Nice work.
2: So I want to save the Detroit Lions for the lap because I think they're going to be number one on my list. So I'm going to save them.
0: Yeah,
2: Washington Commanders?
1: No.
2: I don't think the...
0: No. They weren't the last place team in the division.
2: Oh, the Giants were.
1: Yeah.
2: Okay. The Commanders probably should have been.
0: The standings are standings.
2: The Chiefs?
0: It's not subjective.
2: The Chiefs were last, right?
1: No. The Raiders had the number one
2: Raiders
1: pick in the draft
2: were last
1: this year.
2: Okay, yeah.
0: We All right, started I'm struggling. So strong. All
2: right. Yeah, I started off good. I keep forgetting about... The Raiders will be eighth. The Jets will be seventh. I'm going to put the Giants sixth. Who else? The Cardinals sixth.
1: You're missing one team.
0: You are. One team.
1: Who am I missing?
0: Missing two teams. They're in the AFC.
2: The Browns. I'm missing the Titans.
1: There you go.
2: Correct.
1: Well done.
2: Hey, bounce
1: Very
2: back
1: well.
2: At the end.
1: All right.
2: There
1: That's
2: you
1: good.
2: Go. I got to finish strong. All right.
0: Really the middle part that got a little ugly.
2: Cardinals, I'm going to say this. I think the Cardinals want to finish dead last. They want to have the number one overall pick. Jets, Raiders, Titans. I got the Saints second. I have the Detroit Lions first.
0: So the
2: That's
0: Browns
2: how I'm doing
0: are
2: it.
0: Third?
2: I don't care about the other ones. Fourth or fifth, whatever. I think it's moot. Okay. I think there's two teams that'll make the playoffs, and I think it's going to be the Saints, and I think it's going to be the Lions.
0: Choose your own adventure. Old Schatzy has the Cardinals eighth, the Browns seventh, the Jets sixth, the Raiders fifth, the Titans, who went 3-14 last year, fourth, the Giants third, the Saints second, and the Lions first. So a lot of similarities between Tauschi and Schatzy in these rankings. It is wild to me that the Detroit Lions are playing, and I understand it's only two games, but still, they're playing a last-place schedule. It's just wild.
2: Yeah.
0: Like, and by the way, another... I don't call it fringe benefit because it's the opposite. But by playing Clayton Toon and sacrificing him to the football gods, the Vikings got a ninth win. Same record as the Lions, but won the tiebreaker, so they finished in third place. And the Lions were technically the fourth place team, all because they won a game that the Packers didn't try to win, and they sent poor Clayton Toon, who is he in the UFL now? Do we know where Clayton Toon is currently?
1: Do not.
0: Yeah, I don't think he's, I think he's probably in his home, as Tausch likes
1: to say. I thought he got cut from a UFL team. I thought that's what we said a few weeks back. Mm.
0: Apparently, he is currently with the Columbus Aviators, maybe? Or maybe that's who released him. But anyway.
2: Sounds like a sunglass company.
0: Future so
1: good one.
0: Dark, he's got to wear shades.
2: Thanks.
0: Jesse, was anything you've had this on the rundown for so long? I've seen it many times. That's how I knew it wasn't an assignment.
2: Do either of you two think that what is more likely? Detroit goes worst to first, or the Bears go first to worst? What would you, if you had to bet it, which one would you pick more?
0: Oh, I'm fascinated. I'm really. That's a really good question. I don't think the Bears are finishing last.
1: I think the Lions are going to win the NFC North. I said that when we were at the Hard Rock a few weeks back.
2: Yeah, I have them in Green Bay in a dogfight. I think it's them in Green Bay in a dogfight. I believe that's the last game of the season, right?
1: Ooh, let's check.
2: For the G&G.
1: Yes, it is.
2: Yeah.
1: Yeah, look at that.
2: That will be your Sunday night game for the division on NBC, would be my guess.
0: Streaming Detroit live on Peacock. Yeah, I don't know. I don't know what to... I am a skeptic on the Bears, which I know gets our Bears fan friends. I'm not skeptical. Like, I don't think they're going to stink. But I takeaways and one-score games feel like they always regress to the mean. And the Packers had a really good year with takeaways 2 years ago, and then they had 14 despite the ball king crown and the lights and siren in the meeting room. The Bears won a bunch of close games last year, just like the Vikings did a few years ago. And then the following year, the Vikings were about 500, which is where you normally are when you split close games. So I'm curious to see what the close game record is for maybe the Bears. Maybe Ben Johnson and Caleb Williams just have a magical ability to be great in close games. And maybe I'll be proven wrong. But I just feel like that's something that always regresses to the mean. So here's the thing. Do you see a scenario if the Packers stay relatively healthy, healthier than last year, where this division is tight enough where the Packers actually end up with, say, a winning record and in last place? Because that's what happened last year. Teams with a winning record still finished in last place.
2: I don't see that. I think there's going to be a separation. And I think the Bears will... I don't think the Bears finish fourth either. But if I had a guess, I would say it's more likely they finish fourth than the Lions finishing fourth.
0: That I will definitely agree with. All right, we need to get to Woe Nelly. Which is coming up after I tell you about Walney Legal Group, which I've been telling you about for a while. And Ito and Kelly have been phenomenal. I'm finally getting my act together after putting this off for far too many years. They specialize in estate planning. That's wills, trusts, probate, elder care, and special needs planning. 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

0: 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Can you set up the music, the royalty-free music to set up this every single time we do
1: Bonelli? No, I cannot.
0: Because I know you love this song. Come on.
1: That is an impossible task. I am incapable of doing that. Yeah.
0: Too much work?
1: Cannot do it, unfortunately.
0: Okay.
1: Shame.
0: Time for Bonelli.
2: If the topic is good, the guys discuss.
3: Just the other morning, I had breakfast at Tracy Rucker's house. His mama brought out 15 flapjacks. He said, mama, take back 5 of them flapjacks. I gotta stay hungry for the Crimson Tide.
2: But if it's not, the show must go on. It's time for...
4: Bonelli!
2: On Wildy and Tausch.
0: Tausch, he's wrong about that song, though, right? Like, as royalty-free, and again, we have paid for a very long time for royalty, and we want artists to be compensated, but YouTube has made it difficult for us to continue to pay that for the radio part, and then they make it hard on the YouTube, so that's why we went away from it. But that is a banger of a song. That, like, if...
5: Good tune.
0: Jesse's just wrong about it. It's just wrong. Just wrong. It's a great song. Next.
4: Bonelli!
1: Tausch was in my head last night. I'll explain. I was on ESPN.
0: I'm not sure I want you to.
1: I was on ESPN.com, and there's an article here from ESPN college sports Big Ten writer Adam Rittenberg. Tom Izzo, the head coach of the Michigan State Spartans, very upset that the president and then the athletic director at Michigan State both have moved on from their respective roles in the last couple of weeks. He's disgusted about it.
0: Izzo not pleased.
1: All I could think about was, I think the Michigan State Spartans are the Green Bay Packers of men's college basketball.
0: Are you sure it's not the Spurs?
1: After your Spurs take yesterday, a team that's consistently a contender, usually makes some noise in the postseason, but doesn't get over the hump to win a championship, has won a championship, but it's been a while, long history of sustained success, them with head coaches, the Packers with quarterbacks. I think Michigan State is the Green Bay Packers of men's college basketball.
5: No, I disagree.
1: Okay.
0: How would you
4: Bonelli?
0: They appear to be the Wisconsin of.
5: How does that feel? How does that feel, guys? When you work hard on a take and then there's just complete dismissal and whatever. So I think the overarching thing about the Final Four is, and Tom Izzo, here's where the pushback would be, Jesse, on that, because I'm not going to leave you hanging in the wind like you did to me yesterday. Tom Izzo's a really good coach. Nobody is saying he should be gone. Matter of fact, I think people want him to be around. That's not where we're at with Matt LaFleur. Matt LaFleur was, there was questions by a lot of folks whether he could withstand and be back in that locker room after that loss to the Bears in the playoffs. I haven't heard that from Izzo. Izzo's had opportunities to go to the pros and other things. That part of it's not there. And the fact that Michigan State's had success and they've been good, yeah, their colors, you know, they're different kinds of green. So there's some, I see your validity to it, but Tom Izzo has been the biggest star in this whole run. Vince Lombardi is the biggest star when it comes to coaches in the Packers' history. And Vince Lombardi got a lot more championships than Tom Izzo. So I got a hard time equating both. That's why I disagree. Not in a violent way. I'm just going to disagree.
0: Did we disagree violently about the Spurs thing? I don't think we did.
5: No, there was nothing violent about it. I just am saying there wasn't a ton of engagement and, you know, from our fans, which is what I care about.
0: We spent like segments on the comparison.
1: I think we flattered your Spurs take more than anyone else flattered your Spurs take yesterday.
5: I told you it sucked. I told you guys my take sucked and I apologize for it. I'm not asking anything. I'm just saying I don't think your take is any better. But I'm not going to poo-poo it. I'm also going to engage. And I think I gave you a pretty good viewpoint of where my head's at. I don't think it fits at all when it comes to that.
4: Bonelli!
1: Well, I'm actually glad you brought up the LaFleur thing, because there is something that Homer said yesterday on the Homer Hour, weekdays 5 to 6 on ESPN Milwaukee and ESPN Beaver Dam. I thought this was really interesting, and maybe this is the comparison we should have made with the Green Bay Packers to a team in the NBA Finals as opposed to what you said about the Spurs yesterday.
5: The Boston Celtics are the right answer. The more I've thought about it, it is the Boston Celtics.
1: May I play what Homer said?
5: Yes, of course.
6: Now, I'm presenting it now because it's going to be the topic. Do the Packers need to pull a Thibodeau in terms of respecting LaFleur? He's been a good coach. We have to do better. NFC championship, division game, and in the last, that was the first 3 years, and in the last four, one game, and have made it in to the second round only once.
1: Homer said that yesterday.
0: And because I think the Knicks fired or moved on from Thibodeau, and then they hired Mike Brown, and then they won a title.
1: Tom Thibodeau was a good coach who got the Knicks into the playoffs. They were finishing top five in the East a couple of years in a row, but couldn't get over the hump in the playoffs. They made it to the conference finals last year, lost to the Pacers, fired Thibodeau. Everyone's like, oh, is that really a good idea? They bring in Mike Brown, boom, they win the finals. That's what everyone said. Like, I don't know. That's good.
5: Everybody's saying it.
1: Is that the better comparison from the NBA Finals, that Tom Thibodeau could be Matt LaFleur?
5: Hmm. The gold standard of that, firing a coach and then going on to big and better things, is Doug Collins to Phil Jackson.
7: Mm-hmm.
5: That's where that gold standard is. This felt to me a little more John Gruden, Tony Dungy-ish to me. Thibodeau set the table. Thibodeau set the table for this. Without Tom Thibodeau, they ain't winning a championship. I hope they give him a ring, because without his changing the culture and bringing in the guys that they brought in under him, they ain't sniffing that championship. But he played his guys too hard. He didn't play enough guys. He didn't have the flexibility. He was too rigid in his approach, and that didn't allow them to grow the necessary last steps to win a championship. I push back on the Mike Brown Thibodeau comparison with the Packers. Now, if this season you're in the same exact boat, who would be your Mike Brown if you're the Green Bay Packers? Because there does come a time where if you keep hitting the same thing over and over, and I don't remember who said this when the whole Matt LaFleur, is he going to get hired? Is he going to get fired? Is he going to get extended? It's always, well, who do you bring in to get over the hump? Obviously, Mike Brown won a championship as an assistant. He has been a head coach before. I don't think you can ever bring a new coach in, someone that doesn't have any head coaching experience. If indeed Homer's thesis on this is correct, I wonder who that coach would be. But I don't think Thibodeau and LaFleur would be on the opposite ends of the spectrum. LaFleur would be viewed as, and Jason could correct us if you'd share the information that he got from Matt LaFleur yesterday on what that off-the-record conversation, but we know old Rigid Jay over here is not going to do that. Matt LaFleur is not viewed as too tough on his players and running his guys too hard. That would be the opposite. So if somebody did come in, it would be the Thibodeau would be the guy that came in and replaced LaFleur. It's actually bizarro world, Homer, that he would need. Mike Brown is Matt LaFleur. Tom Thibodeau is to be named later in this equation.
1: Old Rigid J, got anything you want to add there?
0: Nope. other than, is his name Thibodeau or Thibodeau?
1: Thibodeau.
0: I just want to make sure I pronounce that correctly.
1: Thibodeau.
0: We just have enough time for our clip of the day to wrap things up next. It's Wildy and Tausch.
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0: as we unveil this week's Steinhoffel Sleeper of the Decade as we celebrate our 10th anniversary. And it is Ty Summers, right, Jesse?
1: That was last week. It was not Ty Summers this week. No.
0: No, I thought Tyler Lancaster was last week.
1: Well, it was both last week. But thankfully, we had a system of checks and balances in place this week, which allowed us to properly share this clue on the Wilde and Tausch Twitter feed, Facebook page, and throughout the show on the video stream. This wide receiver's tenure in Green Bay ended when he was waived midway through his second season, but he did win a national championship at Clemson and a UFL title with the Birmingham Stallions. That perennial contender and champion is the one and only Amari Rodgers. Amari Rodgers. A lot of correct guesses coming in on the Carbless ESPN Wisconsin talking.
0: How many people said Sammy Watkins?
1: I didn't see any guesses for Sammy Watkins, although I didn't sift properly through all of them. But we will draw our winner upon the conclusion of the show, and hopefully you get to be like Tyler in Waukesha last week or Dan in Monroe the week before and get a phone call from me in the coming minutes saying, congratulations, you are our winner this week.
0: One of the few times when getting a call from
2: Jesse. What if
0: Jesse
2: they don't answer your call?
1: Then
2: do you still get it?
1: I either leave a voicemail or send him a text, and then usually we get in touch.
0: And then right Jesse goes shopping at Steinhoff.
1: Yeah, and then I get a new couch.
0: That's it for us today. We'll do it again tomorrow. Have a great day. Take care. Be good.
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0: hour two of the Rich Eisen Show here on this June Tuesday. We're on the back half of June already. We're hurtling towards your summer plans, potentially. 844-204-RICH, number to dial here on the program. Tom Pelissero of NFL Network joining us here to kick off this hour. Good to see you, Tommy P. How are you, sir?
1: Good to see you, Rich. What's up to my boys in the studio?
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1: But good to see you. 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
3: That's a members only code.
1: Stop it. What happened with Brendan Sorsby in Texas Tech, Tom? What happened?
4: I want to qualify everything I say about Brendan Sorsby by first adding, Brendan Sorsby is not a victim in all of this. We all know why it got to this place, whether you want to call it an addiction, a compulsion. He was making bets, some of them against the rules. He got himself into trouble. He went away to rehab to address that issue. Came back. Texas Tech was willing to embrace him and bring him back. What we saw take place over the last couple of weeks has very little to do with Brendan Sorsby. It is something much bigger than Brendan Sorsby. I'm sure, Rich, you've felt in your couple of decades in California an earthquake before. Mm-hmm. Right now, the ground is shaking underneath college football. And your first instinct when you feel the ground shaking is grab onto something for support. That is what everybody is doing, whether it is teams, conferences, the NCAA. For 5, 6, 7 years now, everything has been floating into the air and the room is shaking. There appear to be no rules. Things are being decided in the courts. What took place was Brendan Sorsby used the court system to his advantage. He paid a lot of money to do that and to hire Jeffrey Kessler and hire top representation and get an injunction from a judge in Texas that would overrule the NCAA, which had rejected his appeal of taking away his eligibility. We've seen this with other players. You've seen it with other quarterbacks. Trinidad Chambliss went through this. You had last year, Diego Pavia, Joey Aguilar. They had to, you know, get the so-called Pavia rule of if you played in JUCO, you've got additional eligibility here. What happened after that? The Big 12. You had schools. You had state attorney generals making threats. You had the NCAA appealing and trying to get an injunction to invalidate the injunction Brendan Sorsby had gotten. As much as Brendan Sorsby and Texas Tech wanted to see this through, they believed that they could survive the earthquake. What became abundantly clear, Rich, was the ground was never going to stop shaking. Once things go into the court system, everybody loses control, not just over the outcome, but over the timeline. This could have gone into the season. This could have been the Big 12 threatening and suing to potentially keep Brendan Sorsby and Texas Tech out of the conference championship game, to keep him off the field. There were so many moving parts. And by the way, the deadline for applying to the NFL supplemental draft is next Monday. There was a real possibility here that something on one of these many fronts could have kept Brendan Sorsby from playing football anywhere. He was left with really not a lot of great options. And so the plan, it has not happened as of an hour ago, but the plan is they are going to withdraw the lawsuit that they had filed against the NCAA in Texas, which then will overturn the injunction that made him eligible. It will allow the NCAA's ruling on his eligibility to ineligibility to stand. And then at that point, Sorsby intends to apply to the NFL supplemental draft. And if indeed he is ineligible, then the expectation is that he will be accepted into that supplemental draft. And we'll see where things go in the weeks to come.
1: All right. Now let's turn to the National Football League, Tom. Because Brendan Sorsby, despite what he has done to help himself and what he's been able to do to realize whatever addiction he had and address it, there's no changing the four words that will hang over him heading to the National Football League, asking, petitioning for a supplemental draft spot. And those four words are gambling addiction and Jeffrey Kessler, period. Those are four words that are associated with him when this gets placed before Roger Goodell and it's his decision to have a supplemental draft. What are you hearing on that front, Tom?
4: At this point, Brendan Sorsby has not officially applied to the supplemental draft. That's related to the lawsuit, but he intends to. Okay. At that point, the league is going to make a judgment. And of course, the teams are going to be seeking any information they can to try to figure out exactly what, if any, discipline could be coming at the NFL level. And I think that we have to

0: look at this through a historical lens, Rich, but also a modern lens. There hasn't been a supplemental draft since 2019. Why is that? Because nobody loses eligibility anymore. You had COVID, where guys were just getting fifth, sixth, seventh years. You have NIL, which has essentially all the guys who became ineligible because they accepted money, or in the case of Terrell Pryor, in a famous case, free tattoos. You don't have those same issues because now it's essentially the Wild West for paying players. Even the drug policy that guys failed in the past, there's not the same emphasis on that. And the NFL doesn't even test and suspend guys at this point for marijuana. So a lot of the circumstances that have applied to past cases don't exist now. Terrell Pryor, as a test case, was suspended at Ohio State. His eligibility taken away, went into the supplemental draft. The NFL, and this is 15 years ago, decided to enforce what had been the suspension that Terrell Pryor was facing at the NCAA because they did not want players running to the NFL as a safe haven to protect themselves and play when the NCAA said you cannot. That same offseason, as you remember, Jim Tressel, who also was fired as part of that, which in hindsight, the idea of a coach being fired because his players got free tattoos would be so antithetical to where we are in 2026. But this is 2011. It was a different deal. Tressel goes, takes a job with the Colts. And because prior suspension was enforced by the NFL basically said, okay, we're also going to keep Jim Tressel away from the Colts for the same time period in order to try to make things fair. That's where then, if you fast forward to 2024, I think that Jeff Kessler would make this argument, if it comes to that at the NFL level, that Jim Harbaugh facing a four-year show cause in addition to a 10-year show cause, not just for recruiting violations, but for his knowledge or what the NCAA felt he should have known about an illicit advanced scouting scheme. He's essentially banned from college football through 2038. He has coached every game for the Chargers over the last 2 years. So if the NFL is not enforcing things that apply to integrity of the game in the case of Jim Harbaugh, it's tough, just if you're looking at this logically, to say we're now going to enforce something on Brendan Sorsby. In addition to that, you have the collective bargaining agreement, which dictates the players cannot be suspended under the personal conduct policy for any actions that occurred prior to them becoming NFL players. In other words, if Brendan Sorsby does not have future issues involving illegal gambling or things that violate the NFL's gambling policy, which, by the way, other than those bets that he made on his own team when he wasn't part of the travel roster in 2022 in Indiana, most of these things would not have fallen under what is barred in terms of gambling by the NFL, that even under that, suspending Brendan Sorsby would not be an option that wouldn't come with potential complications from the NFL Players Association and in the courts. Having said all that, Rich, and I know this is a very long answer because there's a lot of ground in history to cover. Gambling is a hot button issue, not just in the NCAA, not just in the NFL, in society. I know plenty of people. I've got friends. I've got, you know, nephews. I've got, everyone has a gambling app on their phone. There's, of course, a line between legal and illegal. There's a line between betting on things that you are allowed to and betting on your own team. And absolutely, there's a bright line crossed, even though he wasn't on the travel roster at that point. That's what you're reaching back to, is something from 4 years ago. But how does the NFL now approach this moving forward? Of course, they've taken a hard line in the past on the likes of Calvin Ridley, among others. But even after the Calvin Ridley suspension of a year, they then began to alter the rules and soften things that if it didn't involve betting on football, which Ridley did in some capacities, betting parlays that involved the Falcons at a time that he was on injured reserve, they then began to ease back on some of the rules related to gambling on other sports. Brendan Sorsby lost, by all the accounts that I have seen, something like, or bet something like $90,000. I know people, Rich, that that's like a bad weekend in Vegas. Over 4 years, we're not talking about a ton of money, but Brendan Sorsby has paid a price. He has paid millions of dollars in legal fees. He's lost millions of dollars in endorsements. He is now ineligible for college football and saw his college football career end in a way that nobody would have expected even a week or so ago. And now he comes into the NFL with a scarlet letter on his chest. Is there a possibility here of a settlement of some kind, such as the one that Brendan Sorsby and his lawyers, by the way, proposed to the NCAA that could have resolved all this and had him missing a chunk of the season? Could there be, for instance, even, hey, you can be around the team in practice, but you can't play as a rookie? I could see everyone involved coming together and saying, we don't want this to be a clown show. We don't want this to go into the courts. Let's figure this out. But that is one of the unknowns that people are evaluating as NFL teams in less than the past 24 hours here are wrapping their minds around. This is a guy with franchise quarterback traits who we also have to answer some of these questions before deciding at the end of July if we're going to use a future draft pick to get him.
1: All right, so let's put a pin in that portion of your answer. The Ohio State stuff is so far afield of what the realities are now. It's insane, mm-hmm. right? When you look back as to what blew up the Ohio State program then and what led the NFL to basically say, listen, you can't use our supplemental draft as a way to escape consequences. That I understand. Using the Jim Harbaugh situation, for the lack of a better phrase, as is apples to oranges, because Jim was already had an entire year as Chargers head coach under his belt by the time he got the show cause. So it's not like the show cause was there and he ran off to the Chargers to avoid the show cause. He was going to be the head coach of the Chargers, and that was pretty much the end of it. Was the fact that stuff was coming down part of his rubric of deciding to leave? We'll never know. You could assume. Bottom line is, That's different than what happened with Pryor and what may be the case with Sorsby. But I find it interesting that there could be a conversation of hey, you go to the NFL, but your penalty, if you will, is you can't play the first year. You can do everything you want to get ready for your professional career, including being drafted and what have you. That's interesting how that would work.
0: I'm saying that hypothetically, sure. But remember, Brendan Sorsby, when this first came down back in May and was revealed publicly, he checked into an inpatient clinic in Arizona for something like 6 weeks.
1: Correct.
0: The initial conversations between Brendan Sorsby, his legal team, and the NCAA were about a suspension. I would tell you, Rich, factually, was longer than the 2 games that was imposed by the judge that they ultimately went with here. So the NCAA could have, way back in the spring, further back than that, because this has been going on for a while, that they were looking into this because Brendan Sorsby had been flagged by the gambling companies based upon his use of his accounts and his devices. This could have been wrapped up back in the spring. He could have missed a bunch of games, come back and played at the end of the year, and you would have had a really talented quarterback on the college stage. What the NCAA has increasingly opted to do is try to, as I said, with, you know, you're talking about an earthquake that certainly impacts the NCAA, is you grab onto everything possible. And in that moment, when the ground is shaking, you may not be making logical decisions. I would say, Rich, and I understand the NCAA is trying to maintain relevance. They're trying to maintain some level of power as a governing body here. You're trying to enforce that. But what's happening in court is you are repeatedly losing. You are repeatedly suffering these setbacks that chips away at your power. You have the conferences trying to say, well, we should be able to punish a school for playing a guy who we don't think he should have been eligible in the first place. And you have the other schools rebelling and talking about not scheduling Texas Tech. This all happens, Rich, because the NCAA, unlike the NFL, has just not had a history of, well, we're willing to reach a settlement. Most of the suspensions that occur in the NFL now are a product of negotiations. When Deshaun Watson eventually served, I believe it was an 11-game suspension, that had been in the courts. That had gone back and forth. He's going to get 6 games. No, we want him to serve a year. You find somewhere in the middle and you meet, because it's just not worth it to keep playing that thing out. We've seen other cases that have gone into the judicial system. I couldn't help but think, Rich, of the Zeke Elliott case back in 2017. I covered that for NFL Network in 3 federal courts in 3 states. He goes in ineligible for week 1. I come out of a hearing and I'm on with you on the season preview edition saying he can play this week. And it was like, wait, he can play this week? I'm like, that's what the attorneys just told me. He's in for this week. And then that was a back and forth and appeals. It just, you lose control of the timeline here. Why the NCAA continues to do that, one can only ascertain. It is about power and control. It's not about integrity of the game or anything else. But the NFL, they are nothing if not pragmatic on these matters. They want to be able to resolve things. Yes, they will fight, and we've seen them in court, but you haven't seen it as much in recent years. If they try to unilaterally impose a suspension on Brennan Sorsby, if they, and I don't believe that they would ever do this, but if they were to imply to teams, don't draft this guy, that's another world of legal problems. There is a conversation to be had with a known adversary, as you said, in Jeffrey Kessler, who's been at the NFLPA forever. Let's figure out a way that we don't have to end up in court in this. And by the way, Brennan Sorsby is a human being at the center of this. Again, I will reiterate, he is not a victim. He placed these bets. He did it knowingly. It developed into what he has said and his doctors have said was an addiction, a compulsion. But he put himself in this position. He is also a human being who at this point has lost millions of dollars and just wants to move on with his life and play football. He will hear it at every stadium he goes into. He'll have to answer hard questions from the press. He'll have to answer questions from teams leading up to the supplemental draft about not just, well, why'd you make the bets? What did you learn in addiction training? But did you ever influence a game? Were you ever tempted to influence a game?
1: Boy.
0: That's the broader piece of this that, of course, teams have to get comfortable with. And again, that's where you have fertile ground here for everybody involved, the NFL, whatever team drafts him, Brennan Sorsby himself, his representatives. Let's take the courts out of this. This is not a courts issue. This is a mental health issue at its core. We wouldn't talk about drug addiction like this. We wouldn't talk about if you had schizophrenia or some other type of a mental illness. We would not talk about it like this. This is a gambling compulsion. But again, if you took the phones of every college kid right now, forget athletes, every college kid who doesn't have these rules, I would bet you a lot of them are making tons and tons of bets, and they're just used to it. The same way that I sit on the couch and scroll Instagram at night and watch old hockey fights or whatever the algorithm is sending me, they're getting sent bets, and your favorite media personality is just saying, hey, I got my special bet tonight. It's all part of this broader cultural thing here. Let's focus in on what makes sense. He's a really talented player who has the chance to have a really, really good NFL career. I don't think it's the NFL's best interest to do anything more than figure out what is the right solution for everybody involved and move forward.
1: Okay. Yeah, old hockey fights. That's what you're watching on Instagram, I'm sure.
0: That is a huge one. Fights outside of sporting events. Okay. Algorithm seems to think I just want to see people get punched in the face.
1: All right, so before I let you go, there's two things. So we only have a few minutes to go here. Who's interested? What do you think happens with Sorsby? Who's interested in the NFL and him?
0: I think that any team with even a passing quarterback need now or in the foreseeable future has to be interested in Brennan Sorsby enough to do all the homework on him if it gets to a day two pick. The real question is, would anybody go and use a first round draft pick to go and take Brennan Sorsby in the supplemental draft? Again, guys who go into that supplemental draft, and we've seen really talented players over the years, going all the way back to the Bernie Kosars of the world in the 80s when this was a more common thing, again, I believe Bernie, if I'm not mistaken, just delayed submitting the paperwork because he wanted to go in the supplemental draft. They've closed some of those loopholes since, but usually guys get downgraded because of ancillary issues. Certainly happened with Josh Gordon because of, drug tests it was at the time. The last player who was taken in the supplemental draft was Jalen Thompson, who's had a really good career as a safety. And he was, I think, a fifth round pick by the Cardinals. If you were in a normal draft, probably would have gone higher. So with Sorsby, if you were setting, and I can't give gambling advice, I will definitely remind you in this segment on that. If I were setting the over-under, I'd probably say it's right on the second to third round border. Hard to imagine a guy this talented gets past the third round. So if you want him, well, why not take him in the second? And if you're a team that doesn't have a high second and you're thinking we're going to have a late one anyway, do we roll the dice on him? We know that the Browns have two first-round picks in next year's draft. Todd Monken has already made his feelings about the Sorsby situation pretty known. So hard to imagine that is going to be the team. There are other teams sitting on extra draft capital here. You can go down the list. It's all the teams right now, Rich, that have, perhaps not their long-term quarterback answer. Could the Arizona Cardinals, that just took Carson Beck in the third round and are dealing with a contract standoff with Jacoby Brissett. They got Gardner Minshew in there on a one-year deal. Could the Vikings be interested? They've got Kyler Murray and J.J. McCarthy competing. That's a hard one to think that they would get into that bucket. But my point is, anybody who doesn't necessarily know who their franchise quarterback is going to be, you'd be foolish not to fully research this situation. Because if Brendan Sorsby had come out in the 2026 draft before all this came out, which would have been a disaster in its own right for whatever team would have taken him, or if he had played out the season at Texas Tech and gone into the 2027 draft, depending, of course, on how he plays, he quite possibly would have been a first-round pick. Does anybody have, let's just call it the guts or the crazy instincts, whichever way you want to play it, to just say, he's a first-round prospect and it's a quarterback. I'll never have this opportunity again. Let's use a late first-round pick and go get Brendan Sorsby. This is going to be one of the most fascinating things. It all starts here over these next 6 days, withdrawing the lawsuit, apply to the supplemental draft, then whatever conversations go into this. But the anticipation, Brendan Sorsby and his legal team, is once that is withdrawn, he's once again ineligible at the NCAA level. Next stop is the NFL, and we'll see where it shakes out.
1: And then when is the supplemental draft happen, if it does?
0: There isn't even a date. No one, forget Brendan Sorsby, no one has applied for the supplemental draft. There hasn't been a supplemental draft in 7 years.
1: When would it be?
0: In prior years, it's been the week after the 4th of July. It sounds like this one would probably be closer to the starts of training camps. Yeah. Everything's later this year. Teams aren't practicing in pads till the first week of August. So it would probably be mid to late July. Mm. That would be the timeline. So in between, deadline is Monday to apply. That's June 22nd. You can meet with teams. You can hold a pro day. There's going to be a ton of background work, of course, that's going to be done. He can choose what visits, if any, he would want to take, what teams he would want to talk to. He can try to sculpt the process a little bit as well. And then sometime right before training camp, somebody's going to be adding a very talented quarterback to their room.
1: Yeah, and who's July 4th weekend and July vacation plans just got blown up, right? I'm serious.
0: Well, I'm going to be on vacation until the 5th. I'm hoping.
1: I'm talking about NFL scouts and like, because this is a serious prospect, man. With a lot of due diligence that needs to be run here. You know what I mean?
0: There's no doubt. Now, remember this, though. It's quarterback, and it's a highly talented one who could have come out in the 26th draft.
1: Right,
0: so every area scout for teams have done a lot of background. They've seen him at practice. They've talked to the coaches. Your college director probably has gone. Some GMs have already gone and watched him because they didn't know, was he going to come out in this year's draft or next? Right, there's a bunch of people who have already seen him live. Now you're going through and doing the additional work. You probably have your head coach and your offensive coordinator, your GM becoming more involved in the process. And then, you know, the supplemental draft, Rich, every year that it does take place, it's always fascinating to see who's the one person who has to sit at a computer. It's conducted via email. It's usually like your assistant college scouting director or some poor MIDI scout who it's like, hey, you got to sit inside today. This may take a while. You got to send in the email at the right time. It's like the one archaic thing that still exists in the NFL universe. It hasn't been really relevant in 15 years. Here we are with a potential first-round quarterback in that thing.
1: Damn. All right, real quick. Very rarely do I ask you, well, somebody contractually obligated to show up has shown up, but George Pickens did so. What to make of it? Yeah. Anything?
0: George Pickens' agents at Athletes First, David Mulugeta, they do not believe in not collecting your checks or giving up money for no reason. They're generally going to show up. We'll see how much George Pickens actually does on the field. He hasn't been there, so I wouldn't think the Cowboys are rolling him out there for 11-on-11 on the first day of minicamp here. Once he signed his franchise tender about a month ago, you know, a week or so after the draft, that was a pretty clear indication that he's going to show up for everything that is mandatory. He skipped the voluntary things. He's there for the mandatory minicamp. I would fully anticipate that he's there when it's mandatory again in training camp, because once you start eating those fines, they do add up, and nobody's going to give up $1.5 million paycheck once you get into regular season games. He'd still love to get a contract. Jerry Jones has said there's no contract forthcoming. I believe that when the season rolls around, George Pickens, barring a trade, and listen, we've seen it happen with the Cowboys before, strange things happen, but right now it certainly seems like the most likely outcome here is George Pickens is suiting up and playing for the Cowboys week one.
1: All right, Tom, thanks very much. Greatly appreciate it. Showing up members only style right here on the Rich Eisen Show. Tommy P, Tom Pelissero, ladies and gentlemen. Have a good one, buddy. That's Tom.
2: See you, pal.
1: All right, let's take a break. Wow. We just got a lot of information. Josh Pate on the college aspect of all of this. That's in hour three, but your call's coming up next.
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1: 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Is the number to dial here on the program. All right, let's have a little bit of fun here. Franco in Texas is joining us on the program. What's up, Franco?
19: Hey, Rich, what's up?
1: What's going on?
19: Nothing much. I love the show, by the way. I'm here at work calling off the landline.
1: Okay, yeah, so, sounds like you're right next to me.
19: I want to do the win-loss game for the Las Vegas Raiders.
1: Okay, so hold on a minute. Let's set the stage here.
20: 17-0, man.
1: Let's set the stage here. First of all, the music needs to be the Autumn Wind is a Pirate, okay? All that good stuff. All right, but Franco, where in Texas are you joining us? Where are you joining us?
19: I'm joining off from Georgetown, Texas, just a bit outside of Austin.
1: Okay, and are you off the clock? I don't want to get you in trouble here. Are you off the clock?
19: Nah, you're all good. You're all good. I'm on the clock, but, you know.
1: You're working.
19: Yeah, that's all good. It's worth it.
1: Here we go. Franco in Texas.
19: I work at the tax office. I'm a tax assessor collector. What am I going to do about it?
1: What are you going to do? What are you going to do?
21: Come on, Franco.
1: I appreciate you assessing the situation here, which is Franco in Texas on a beautiful landline, which we greatly appreciate. It's so rare. Win-loss game for his Las Vegas Raiders. What happens in the opener against the Dolphins?
19: Oh, yeah. We're going to come out with a dub.
1: Okay. 1-0 at the Chargers.
19: The Chargers in L.A.?
1: Yes, sir.
19: You know, we haven't won in L.A., so I'm going to have to take that L on that
1: okay.
19: one.
1: Okay. At the Saints.
19: You know, our boy Derek Carr isn't there anymore, so that's a dub.
1: 2-1, home for the Chiefs.
19: Versus the Chiefs?
1: Yes, sir. At home.
19: Mahomes, he might still be a little bit hurt or something like that coming back. So we'll take that dub.
1: 3-1 at the Patriots.
19: We always beat the Patriots. There That's another go. Dub.
1: 4-1, home for the Bills.
19: Okay, so my best friend Weston is a big Bills fan. Shout out to him. His birthday is coming up here in a bit, but he's going to have to take that L.
1: 5-1. Home for the Rams.
19: So the Rams, yes, we're going to take that L.
1: Okay.
19: We're going to take that L.
1: All right, but you're 5-2 at this point at the Jets.
19: Rich.
1: Okay.
19: I'm going to have to give this to you.
1: To me?
19: We always lose to the Jets, too, somehow, some way. So that's going to be another L.
1: I have different memories, but I hear you. 5-3 at the Niners.
19: I'm going to be at that game. It's going to be a war zone, and we're going to win.
1: 6-3, home for the champion Seahawks. You're a head coach against the team he coordinated for.
19: You know, I think their offense is going to take a drastic fall off, so we're going to take that dub.
1: That's taking a dub. At the Broncos at 1, 2, 3, 4, 5, 6, 7, and 2 at the Broncos. This might be for first place.
20: Attaboy.
1: What do you got?
19: We're gonna go ahead and take an L on this one.
1: Okay. 7-3 at the Browns.
19: This is another trap game. We're gonna lose this one.
1: 7-4, you have a bye. Now you're off the bye, home for the Chargers.
19: So this is interesting. I think at this bye we may have to put in another quarterback. So I see O'Connell coming in with another big dub.
1: Okay. Boy, that's a plot twist right there. I didn't see coming. You're 8-4, home for the Broncos.
19: We're going to win this one.
1: 9-4, home for the Titans.
19: We're going to win that one.
1: My goodness gracious. You're 10-4, home for the at the Cardinals.
19: We don't fall for any traps anymore. We're going to win this one.
1: At the Chiefs.
19: And that's going to be a clean sweep on the Chiefs.
1: Okay, then gets us 1, 2, 3, 4, 5.
20: We're only beating
1: 6,
20: good teams.
1: 7, 8, 9, 10, 11, 12-5.
20: What?
1: 1, 2, 3, 4. Yeah, 12-5.
20: And losing to the Browns and the Jets.
1: Franco and Texas. Hey,
19: oh, yeah.
1: Franco, this is with the ultimate of respect, I say this to you. Your bosses have sniffed you out, and there's a cup that they has placed right outside the men's room there. You know
19: it's
1: what I'm
19: okay.
1: saying?
19: It's okay.
1: Okay. You just got a FedEx right, letter?
19: You know
1: in his locker?
19: All, I'm going to be running this office here soon either way. So.
1: Yes, Franco. Yes. Yeah. You're the Fernando Mendoza of your office.
19: November.
1: Yes. Thanks for the call, Franco.
19: Thank
1: call
19: you.
1: Back.
19: Bye-bye.
1: If the Raiders finish 12-5, Franco in Texas goes in the Hall of Fame.
21: Raiders win total 5.5.
1: So he just doubled it. He had him sweeping the Chiefs.
20: And losing to the Jets.
1: Yeah.
21: I mean, 12-5
1: by the way,
21: wins the West,
1: Jets always
21: right?
1: go out to, they always went out to Oakland and lost. So I don't know if it's different with the Vegas Raiders coming east.
21: The Raiders are 15-1 to win the West.
20: Damn right.
1: By the way, this 5 weeks, six, 7 weeks, seven, put up one more time. 7 week stretch.
21: That was incredible.
1: 7 week stretch for the Raiders starting in week 4. Home for the Chiefs at the Patriots all the way across the country. Then they come back and have a 2-game homestand against the Bills and Rams before going all the way across the country to the Jets, before going to the Niners and coming home for the Seahawks and visiting the Broncos. And they're going to go 12-5.
21: Chiefs, Ooh. Patriots,
1: and then after
21: Bills,
1: the bye,
21: Rams,
1: they're home.
21: Or what, four of the 10 games. Best teams in the league?
1: Man, let me ask you this question. Chargers, folks in Los Angeles or Denver or Tennessee, do they want to hang in Vegas around Christmas time?
21: Hold on.
1: You know what I mean?
21: Yes.
1: Okay. So, wow. That stretch for the Raiders is significant.
21: Get on it, Felly.
1: So how about him saying, I still have to revisit this. This is what I love about the win-loss game. Because fans add a little bit of window dressing.
21: Mm-hmm.
1: So he said that coming off the bye, home for the Chargers is when Aiden O'Connell's taking over? Meaning they're benching Fernando Mendoza or they're benching Kirk Cousins at that point in time and not going to the rookie. They're going to go to Aiden O'Connell.
21: The idea is Mendoza sits the whole year.
1: Right. And then
21: in Franco's world.
1: And then O'Connell finishes off with 5 straight wins.
21: Right.
1: Okay.
21: Yeah.
20: Right.
1: All of that happens. Did you get the memo? Did you see the memo? Right. That would be wild. If he's right, could you imagine he's right in every... That would be like the Knicks coming back in all those 4 games.
22: Did you get that memo?
1: Okay.
21: Yeah.
1: And then there'll be quarterback controversy there, right? They go to the playoffs with O'Connell clearly starting, and they'll be like, why do we pick Mendoza? We had to bench him?
21: Oh, well, overreaction Monday topics.
1: Okay.
21: Write themselves.
1: Of all the things that won't happen.
21: What's more likely? The Raiders go 12-5, or Aiden O'Connell starts a game this year?
1: I'll say he starts a game this year. Injuries happen. How many teams go down to their third quarterback these days?
21: I'm not saying it doesn't happen.
1: You know what I mean?
21: But, you know.
1: And I don't want to sit here and say the Raiders are not going to be a good team.
21: You could. I know, but 12-5?
1: PJ, you like going to Vegas. Be careful. They like us there in that town. We're on there. Say hello to everyone in Vegas. They're driving around right now listening to us on the
21: I can't wait. I'll be in Vegas in a couple weeks.
1: You know, you're getting married there.
21: I am.
1: I'll be there.
21: You will be. I'm excited.
1: Okay.
21: Vegas, baby. Woo!
1: 844-204-RICH. Number dial.
21: 12-5?
1: Program. Don't go anywhere. Oh, by the way, Baker Mayfield has spoken about his contract situation. TJ, your coach, who you love so much, you did cry at the combine.
0: Well, you know.
1: Talking about George Pickens showing up and Dak is hurt?
0: Hurt. I hope not.
1: Banged up?
0: we'll see.
1: Pressure's making diamonds next on the Rich Eisen Show. Don't you dare go anywhere. Josh Pate, hour three, to talk about Brendan's.
0: Let's go to Vegas this weekend.
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1: 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Hey.
6: Hey.
1: George Pickens showed up. He's contractually obligated to do so. You know, he signed that tender.
6: Thankfully.
1: We are now less than 1 month. Yesterday was the, it was 1 month from, it's 1 month from yesterday. That is the deadline by which you're allowed to give a franchise tag player a long-term deal.
6: Okay,
1: so they got another month to go. Although, you know, Stephen Jones already said hey, it's just not.
6: Yeah, not gonna be there.
7: Here's what he's got to do. He did the right thing. He showed up, right? So he won't be getting a whole lot of work while he's there. But he shows up. He balls out this year, mm-hmm. and then gets himself paid. It's very simple. It's a very simple path for him to take. Well.
1: I do believe that's the path.
7: And like Tom said, athletes first. They don't play around with money.
1: Nope.
7: So they want him there so he can get all of his human monies. And yeah, let's go.
1: Well, you know my favorite coaching cliches. It is what it is.
6: Mm-hmm.
1: Okay. Yep. I can control only what I can control. And I'm only talking about the guys that are here.
7: Which is the crystal ball in there?
6: Yeah, I don't have a crystal ball.
1: Well, that's true. Yeah. I don't have a crystal ball. Yeah. And it is what it is gets replaced with, I'm only talking about the guys that are here when there's a contractual holdout that a coach wishes to avoid talking about.
6: Mm-hmm.
1: So that would have been, I imagine, Brian Schottenheimer's answer. But now he's talking about the guy who's there in George Pickens.
6: Nice.
8: Yeah, really great visits with George. Fired up to have him back. He's fired up to be here. He'll do all the mock. He'll do all the individual, and we'll just keep him out of team. Just let him watch, and he'll be Coach Pickens today during the team period.
9: Now that he's here, did you really, was there any doubt in your mind that he was actually going to come?
8: No. I know how he feels about this football team, this locker room, what we're building here, and so I'm not surprised to see him. And I'm, you know, thrilled he's here.
1: Okay. I just really like the way he handles his business, man.
6: I do, too.
1: He's really done a job that I'll be honest, I was skeptical about his hiring.
6: It just
1: took him a while. I thought Jerry was going to hire somebody that he could, you know, boss around just like everyone else, or, you know.
7: Let's keep it real. I mean, I'm sure, you know, Unc is still, you know, lording. Remember Geppetto Jones?
1: Right.
7: You know, but yeah, I like Shuddy. He learned from one of the best ever.
1: His dad?
7: Yeah, so. Yeah.
1: I think it's pretty cool. That's a great answer. Like, you're going to make him coach. Keep it fun. It's June, for crying out loud.
7: And he said George, like, he knew who he was talking about, unlike other coaches who were
1: like, yeah, like Pickens?
7: What? George? Pickens? What?
6: Huh?
7: George?
6: Miles?
1: Pickens?
7: Miles? No, he was like George.
1: Well, the coach hadn't met very face-to-face with the Garrett in question.
6: Coach George.
1: Quick question. Can you just put up a still shot of Brian Schottenheimer? Just, you know, put it up there.
6: Are you thinking what I'm thinking?
1: I think I know what you're thinking, because we're both in the same. Is he JFMing?
6: Oh. I thought
1: he's 52.
6: I thought he was looking kind of swole.
1: Oh, well, there's that. Well, he's also, yeah. He's doing the hands underneath the bicep push-up on the left, left side. But I'm just saying, he's got the gray beard. But,
21: oh, interesting.
1: I don't know. As Dan would call it, a fresh coat of paint.
21: Yeah, fresh coat of paint.
1: Pete would call it. You be yourself. I'm just...
7: Turkey, man. It's like, I mean, what are we doing here?
1: I'm not saying he got more.
7: I'm talking about you.
21: Oh, me? I'm saying we do the show in Istanbul for like a week.
1: Is that right?
21: Yeah.
7: All three of you.
21: And then we all come back. And you know what I mean? It's flowing.
1: Dax got a knee, guys. Dax got a knee.
7: I got two.
21: Not just a knee, a sore knee.
1: Mm.
7: I got two. We can have a
8: sore knee. Dax can be limited in... team and just practice. He's got a sore knee. Nothing we're concerned about, but we're just going to be smart heading these last couple days. So,
1: yeah. Be smart. Just be smart.
21: I don't love that.
7: It's June, bro.
21: Yeah, exactly. Why is his knee sore already in June?
7: He might have bumped it into something.
1: I don't know.
21: It's only going to get worse. Like,
1: I don't know.
7: You know what I mean?
1: I don't know.
7: Don't worry about it. How about that?
1: I'm not worried about it.
7: No,
1: are you worried about it?
7: Tell him.
1: Are you worried about it?
7: I'm not.
1: You know who's not worried about it?
21: Yeah, you're
1: not worried about it.
21: You are definitely.
1: I'm not worried.
21: Yeah, you're worried.
1: I'm not worried.
7: I'm not worried.
21: It's June. Why is he sore already?
1: It's George. So Pickens has shown up, and so is knee soreness for Dak.
7: That's cool.
1: Dude.
7: We'll be all right.
1: Stories that we get bored waiting for football talking about.
7: Right.
1: Another one is always a contract situation. Oh. Remember the last time we heard from Baker Mayfield prior to a practice, he was talking about his contract not being done and how there's a deadline by the beginning of the season.
21: Week one, yeah.
1: And how he loves being there. Let's get the update.
10: Oh, pretty much the same, but for me, like I told you guys, it's not going to affect how I approach this. Things will happen when they should, but for now, I'm worried about getting better each day, finishing mini camp and this offseason program the right way, and going into training camp. So, yeah, just handle it one day at a time.
1: Mm. Man, contract situations just suck. They suck. What's the number start with? 4? He wants a 5?
21: I think at this point, it's got to be 5.
1: It can't be 3.
21: No, those days are over.
1: Don't you think?
21: He took the discount to go there in the first place.
7: We don't shine shoes anymore here, you know.
1: That's right.
7: He's not shining.
1: There's no shine box for Baker. No. Don't mess with my son.
21: Give me back my son.
1: You cannot mess with him.
7: Remember we were in the coffee shop when we were in San Francisco?
1: His wife.
7: I was like, is that Baker Mayfield behind us? And then as I said it, he was literally standing right behind me, so I think he heard me.
21: Yes, I am. he's like, yeah, it's me.
1: You could go up to him.
7: I just happened to look out of the corner of my eye. I was like,
21: it was also like the Rich 7 a.m. It was very early.
7: That's a good point.
1: This show is as Baker friendly as any show on television.
21: Then you walked in and went and sat with him.
1: Of course I did. Why wouldn't I?
21: Well, you're a little tighter with him than we are.
7: I don't know him like that.
1: Yeah. I'm not saying you go accost him. Just go, hey, Baker.
7: We did
21: give the nod.
1: Oh.
7: Yeah, because we walked in and he was sitting in the back.
21: Yeah, we were just kind of like, and he gave us the, I know you guys.
1: Yeah, I know
21: you.
7: Well, we all had Rich Eisen's show backpacks.
21: That was it. And then you walked in and were like, hey.
1: Yes, I know.
21: Cheers.
1: That's the way I act when I'm around Baker Mayfield. Yeah.
7: We all had Rich Eisen's show backpacks on, so I think.
1: Hey, then you understood that. Yeah. And then I got overnight oats and that was the end of it. So I'm being healthy, you know?
11: A bandwagon fan. The biggest insult in sports. But this summer, during the FIFA World Cup, it's an invitation, America. Never watched soccer before? Perfect. Think a corner kick is a karate move? Sure, why not? Prefer sports where players can use their hands? Me too. Just here for the snacks? Now we're talking. So grab a bag of Lay's and jump on the bandwagon. We're undefeated. Lay's, the official sponsor of the FIFA World Cup 2026.
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9: 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Coming up, ESPN college football analyst Josh Pate. And now, it's Rich Eisen.
10: Number three of the Rich Eisen Show is on the air. It's been a very Brendan Sorsby heavy program with the Texas Tech quarterback apparently getting set to tap out on his legal path to playing in the NCAA this year. And go to the NFL and say, I'd like to join you now and have a supplemental draft. And we talked about it with Tom Pelissero from the NFL perspective of things. Josh Pate, who we spoke about, who I think we last spoke with two Mondays ago when Sorsby first got a ruling from a Tarrant County judge there in Texas saying you could just sit out two games and play because the NCAA didn't support you in your battle with mental illness in the form of a gambling addiction. Josh is going to join us with his

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1: Call waking up in the morning and say, my Knicks are NBA champions. I still can't believe it's happened. It really is unbelievable. I'm enjoying watching them go through the media car wash, if you will, all over Jimmy Fallon's program. I think every Knicks showed up on Jimmy Fallon last night.
2: I love all that stuff. I can't wait for the parade.
1: The parade is on Thursday.
2: I like championship parades.
1: I just love, you know, everything. Everybody's kind of endearing. Mike Brown is endearing. The fact that he sings Who Let the Dogs Out, because that's what his flag football team that he coached when he was in San Antonio as an assistant under Popovich. That's what they were called, the Dogs, and that was their chant. So he mentioned that from the podium before game one of that series. And I'm like, this will be used as a moment after the finals to point out that either Mike Brown was not ready for primetime or was keeping everybody loosey-goosey and is a champion head coach. Thank goodness it's the latter. And you're seeing him, you know, and Brunson saying he's got to stop doing that. And apparently they didn't know the background to this.
2: Oh,
3: okay.
1: You know, Baja Men twist to the story that I did not see coming.
3: Yeah, he was with Kat and Brunson last night. I forget what show.
1: Yes.
3: They looked utterly embarrassed by him.
1: Well, you know, it's fun. It's endearing. It's great. Even, I believe, Brunson and Josh Hart's podcast put out a video of James Dolan talking to the team before the playoff run. Did you see this?
2: I've seen clips of
1: this. And his speech was inspiring. Like, I was totally blown away by it. And
3: for real?
1: Yes, I'm not kidding. I watched it. I'm like, way to go, man. What a message to deliver to this team. And the thing that really hit me, the thing that really hit me is he said to all of them, when we win the championship, he basically said, I believe you can win this. You've just got to sacrifice. You've just got to, for these next 10 weeks, place everything else aside and focus on this. And he said at one point, when we win the championship, not only will you get a ring, but I'll give a ring to your significant other or spouse.
3: Yeah, I always wondered about that.
1: And he goes, I think most of you in this room have one, but if you don't, pick out whoever's the most important person in your life to help you get to this point and win it all, that person will get a ring.
3: That's pretty dope.
1: He turned into Oprah. Like, you'll get a ring. You'll get a ring. And your wife will get a ring. And your girlfriend will get a ring. Or your mom will get a ring. Or your dad will get a ring. Like, it was unbelievable. And I'm like, where the hell has this guy been? You know, the only other way I've seen him face forward is toxic. Or at least that's the way I read it. I was looking at it. I'm like, this is unbelievable.
3: Have you changed your thoughts a little bit?
1: Listen, man, winning helps. And he got it done. And the Knicks got it done. And the front office got it done. And the players have gotten it done. And I'm going to go here.
2: Uh-oh.
1: I'm going in this direction. Because all of this stuff about how, hey, the Knicks are likable and I like these guys and this is amazing and look what the city feels like and look what they've done for the city and look what they've done for themselves. Because James Dolan did tell them, if you win a championship, it will change your life. It will change your life. It will change all of our lives. He said, it will change my life. And everybody's talking about this. About how great it's for the city and great for this and great for that. And I'm getting texts from people congratulating me. And it's great. It's awesome. And it's brought people together. There's a little bit of a subtext of this is a one-off. Little bit of a subtext that this is a one-off.
3: This championship?
1: And I'm saying, what if this is the start of a run for the ages? Not just this 6-week 10-week playoff run, that what they did is one of the most impressive runs ever in many metrics. But what if Brunson and his performance is actually now going to make him a Jordan-esque closer that you can't stop at the end of the day? What if they raise the banner and the Knicks are a clear-cut front

0: running team. And even if they are the 2 seed or the 3 seed and they're going to have some regular season issues like they've had, where they're not a 60-win team, they're not blowing the doors off places, but they're good enough and they're going to get a home court advantage spot in the first round. And then comes next April. And it's like, okay, good luck beating them again, because they know how to close. They've got the rings. What if this is the beginning of a run in a back-to-back championship for the New York Knicks?
1: I mean,
0: why can't that happen?
1: Because they haven't, there hasn't been a repeat champion in, what, 9 years?
2: Yeah, Denver thought it. Milwaukee thought
1: everybody.
2: It. Boston thought it. Oklahoma City
0: I understand.
2: Thought it. Yeah.
1: There's a lot of parity in the league right now.
0: But why not?
1: It's awesome.
0: Just outside of that. Talent-wise, coaching-wise, team-wise, chemistry-wise, why not?
2: I mean,
0: I got it. I hear you.
2: Are you on the Franco plan today?
0: What does that mean?
2: Our caller Franco.
0: In Texas saying that the Raiders are going 12-5 next year? No, I think this is far more realistic of a possibility than that.
3: Our drug testing at work?
0: No. Why not?
4: Yeah, sure. Why not?
0: Hey, he's a Knick fan.
3: I meant that in support.
0: Why not? Why not indeed? Because
2: sure,
0: they're young. They're good. Like, there's no contractual re-signings that are going to bust this thing up in the immediate horizon, I don't believe.
1: Nah, but Brunson's got a contract coming up, what, next year?
0: Yeah, but guess what's not going to be a problem, I think, at the end of the day. If he's already taken $113 less.
1: Mm-hmm. Well, you think he's going to do that again?
0: I don't know.
1: Let me tell you what he's not going to do again.
0: Well, how do you know that?
1: Because
0: how do we know that? How do we know that that's going to be required anyway?
1: Well, maybe
0: we
1: not.
0: We don't.
1: But you already got the deal, and it wasn't like a $10 million. It was $100+ million.
0: Just saying.
1: His wife would slap him if he did that.
0: It feels to me that the subtext of everything is like, nice run you had there, man.
2: But, well, Mitchell Robinson is a free agent.
0: Great. Right? Okay.
2: Jose Alvarado is up after next year. Cat is in 2 years. Cat's owed a lot of money. He's owed $118 million over the next two seasons.
0: Let's see how it goes.
2: OG is signed through the next 3 years. Same thing with Jalen Brunson, but he is on the cheap now, around $40 million over the next 3 years.
0: I'm just saying, why not?
2: Yeah, sure.
0: A run. Can't they be the front runners? Why can't they be that team? You know, and they're inspiring everyone else. Dan Campbell's talking about it in Detroit, for crying out loud.
5: To finally get there with a pretty loyal fan base. It's pretty special to watch what they did, you know, and whether you like it or not, you respect it. You know, you respect what it took to get through all that and to overcome and, to will it to happen, to make it happen, you know. So I think there's something to that. And look, that's what we're striving for. I mean, it does matter. But it doesn't. And, man, it's about winning. And it's about winning a championship. Whether you did it last year or you hadn't done it 50 years or 30 years, that's why we're in this business, man, to be the best of the best. And that's what drives you.
0: Well, obviously the Pistons winning or the Tigers winning or the Wings winning or the Lions winning. I think the Lions in particular, though, would be similar to what the Knicks have engendered for New York City. Detroit's not a two-sport team town.
2: Right.
0: Right. Like New York is. But I'll tell you this. I know a lot of state fans up there in East Lansing that can't stand me and I can't stand them. That if the Lions won, they would come together just like the Yankee and Met fans are right now in New York. And that's why I'm thinking maybe
2: that's fair.
0: A light bulb's gone over the head of Dan Campbell over this sort of thing. Why the hell not for the Knicks to go and be dynastic? Yeah, baby. I'm saying it now. I'm saying it before the parade.
1: Yeah, good luck.
0: Al in Dallas. You hear what I'm saying, Al? Are you picking up what I'm putting down, Al, on this front?
6: Yeah, I think I think it's great. I mean, this is unbelievable. I mean, I'll take a big hit of what Franco took too, if it takes, this happening. Yeah. Absolutely.
0: But I'm not. Franco saying the Raiders are going 12-5 after.
6: I'm just joking. I know.
0: No, I know. I think that's what I'm talking about. It's a far more realm of a possibility. Well, Brunson you heard what I had to say yesterday, Al, right? Brunson doing to the Spurs is, on par of Jordan, on the par of Michael Jordan, 45 points in a closeout game on a road of an NBA Finals. You know, like, why can't he be that guy again and again and again? And now suddenly he is ascended even greater to the heights that he's currently at. Why not? Won't put it past him.
6: I'm not. He has just shoo-shooed the doubters forever. This has been an amazing, amazing run. I don't know what it's like. I have the experience of all four of my teams winning championships while I'm around. It's been fortunate. This is like giant type esque stuff. Not 86 Giants, not 86 Mets, not teams that were expected to win. You talked to us in January, we've been here competing for years, right? You never would have thought that this was possible in January. And then when the Celtics got hot, we still even doubted it going into the playoffs. I'd probably lose to Detroit, they'll probably lose to Celtics. This is the greatest playoff run since, my Giants. And I think it's even it's better, to be honest with you.
0: I agree.
6: Because the sheer dominance. I mean, it's unbelievable. But it all starts, Rich, with if you go back and just look at, I hate to be New York centric, but I'm going to be. You look at when the ownership finally makes changes to management that gets it and knows what it's doing.
0: Yes.
6: I mean, I think we all kind of dismissed Leon Rose and World Wide West, unless you really kind of knew, and the basketball connections that they have. I mean, you see what the Giants did with George Young. You see what the Yankees did with, Watson, Michael, and Cashman. The Mets with Frank Cashman, for God's sakes, and David Checkets. I mean, it all starts there. Now, he tried, Phil Jackson, he tried, didn't work. But this has been an unbelievable, unbelievable month, right?
0: Yep.
6: Guys like you and I are brought back into the fray. People like you're a Knicks fan. I'm like, I bleed blue and orange, and so do you. But we just got, like any other fan, we just got disenchanted with a poor product.
0: Yeah, and I bleed blue and orange for basketball. That's, as you know, Al. The other one, not so much, which is why I just give you an example here for the Knicks. That's a Met fan on the phone. I'm a Yankee fan. We're rooting for the same team here. And then after that, I got to turn my back on you. You know what I mean?
6: The only team we root for, I guess, right? I mean, to be honest, I mean, Rangers, but you're not really a big hockey guy, But I guess, you're not an Islander fan.
0: Al, I appreciate the call.
6: I got another problem.
0: Okay.
6: I got one more problem, Rich.
0: Okay.
6: Ooh, the discount code Del Tufo is not working.
0: I don't know. I got to work on that. I got to work on that. I don't know. We'll send you off to his bots to handle it. Thank you.
2: I got to push back. This is not as good as the 07 Giants. I mean, the Knicks had the fourth best title odds entering this season. Mm. The Giants were 15th heading into that year, and they were the sixth seed in the playoffs.
0: I hear you. I hear you.
1: Man, again, Giants fans are in a one and done success, though.
0: And you're in a one and done situation. No, I hear you, but I don't know, man. The Knicks.
2: And they beat a team in the finals that was going to be the best NFL team ever. They didn't beat a bunch of rookies.
0: Well, I mean, we were overreacting.
2: I know, I'm just saying.
0: It's the overreaction Monday on a Tuesday. Go ahead, hit it. Hit it, please.
7: That was terrible.
8: That was crap. That was garbage.
9: This place sucks.
10: Overreaction
11: Mondays.
10: Monday. On a Tuesday.
0: What do you got over there,
2: Chris? Hey, guys, everybody. Happy Tuesday. Good to see you.
0: Hey.
2: No. I'm coming out hot, Rich. You're riding high. All of New York is riding high.
0: I know. I usually ride high in April and get shot down in May, and now I'm riding high in June.
2: You're back up again in June.
0: It's a whole new lyric for That's Life,
2: But here's the thing, guys. The Knicks didn't win the NBA championship. The Spurs lost it.
0: Okay. All right.
2: Come on. What are we talking about? The Spurs were such a better team. They led for 72% of the minutes played in this whole series.
0: But basketball games last for 100% of the time. Come on now, man. Don't be ridiculous. Don't be ridiculous. The Spurs lost it. The Knicks still had to make shots. They still had to put one. I'm not even gonna dignify this with the conversation. And you're doing this just to, you know what my answer is gonna be. And you're doing this just to rile me up to start. It's absurd. By the way, tonight, would have been, I believe, the analytics game six between the Cavs and the Spurs. I don't know who would be up 3-2. But the we dominated the whole, you know, we dominated most of the time. The other time we sucked and we lost. That's what happens.
2: When is that Cavs analytics parade? Is that tomorrow or Friday?
0: I don't know. I think it's virtual.
2: Yeah. It's a Zoom parade.
0: Yeah, it's a Zoom. I think so.
2: All right. I just had to get that out of the way.
0: Okay, good.
2: But here's the thing, and I think this is
0: how dare you.
2: This is a good point. Hear me out on this one.
0: Okay.
2: The Spurs would have been better off losing Game 7 to the Thunder.
0: Why?
1: Why?
2: Because here's the thing. If they would have just lost Game 7 to the Thunder, right? It would have been, oh, great plucky Spurs team. They're really fun to watch. They're a year away. They're going to get there. Wemby's not the villain. He's not hated by everyone across the world right now for his alleged cheap shots and see you never. Everyone would have still liked them heading into next season. They would have been a happy, plucky group. And, you know, you could have beat the Thunder. That would have been a really fun, entertaining series. But now everybody hates the Spurs.
0: This guy over here.
2: What are we doing?
0: Listen, I understand.
2: They would have been better off losing Game 7 to the Thunder.
0: This is why you're so good at overreaction Monday and Monday on a Tuesday or Tuesday on a Wednesday, whatever the hell day we're ends with a Y that we do this. Is because this is
2: ridiculous.
0: Always... No. It's because a lot of the topic bars and topics that are put out there are based on what people are saying about a team, okay? Unlikable Wemby, for instance.
2: All this villain talk.
0: No, I know there's
2: we
0: a lot of
2: villain
0: talk.
2: We loved Wemby 2 weeks ago.
0: How many people know, do we know, did anybody, hopefully everyone saw the video of Wemby, and I believe Champagne went to a children's hospital in San Antonio yesterday, okay? Guy is just young, immature at that moment in time. And then, like I said, in the same way that I love how games 45 and 63 and 72 matter to him in the regular season, him losing in game five of these finals, where everything was going well enough for most of the games, I think is a lesson for him and how to be professional in moments where you're not playing your best and you get a result that you're upset with. And one of the things he also said that he learned is how mistakes get magnified in these situations. So I believe the five games in which they played against the Knicks will be highly valuable for them moving forward to make them a better team and better in crunch time and better here and better there. And it will better serve them than getting knocked out in game seven, regardless of what people are saying about Wemby. Let him go hang with the monks and get over it.
2: People don't like him.
0: It bothers him.
2: I don't think it's weird.
0: What else you got over there, Chris?
2: You know, we talk a lot about, you know, Jalen Brunson, his path from Dallas to New York.
0: Facts.
2: And I'm looking at, I analyze that, and you combine letting him go with Luke, the crazy-ass Luka trade. It's the biggest roster blunder in NBA history, TJ. It's worse than Bowie over Jordan and Darko over Melo and the Dirk trade on draft night, Kobe to the Lakers, Sonics trading Pippen. It's worse than all of those combined.
0: It's tough to argue that.
1: I mean, they had them both.
2: They had
1: same
2: both
1: draft.
2: Of them.
0: I know
2: same draft.
0: I know we're playing the
2: same
0: result.
2: Team.
0: We're playing the result. But you knew Luka being traded in the manner in which he was traded was absurd. Brunson at the time.
2: Yeah, but now.
0: I know.
2: Combined with Brunson
0: would you,
2: going
0: what would you
2: full
0: have
2: God.
0: You'd have paid him $100 million to stay put in Dallas and be the backup until Kyrie was done or whatever? Is that what it was?
2: Backup? No, they got Kyrie after.
0: Oh, that's right. I mean, whoever he was backing up at the time.
1: He would have been the...
2: He would eventually play his way. You don't think... I mean...
0: I know. I'm trying to push back here, obviously, inartfully and inaccurately. I can't push back. I don't think this is an overreaction, Chris.
2: Oh, it's so bad.
0: Sorry, Mavericks fans.
2: So bad.
0: What else you got over there?
2: You know, there's a young guy in San Antonio, and he had a rough finals. You know, Mitch Johnson had a rough NBA finals, but he's a young up-and-coming coach. However, TJ...
1: Mm-hmm.
2: Old Mitch better worry he doesn't get Doug Collins.
0: I think they like him, and I think he's got in the same way that they're...
2: Hey, you know who else was a young, promising coach coaching a young superstar? Doug Collins.
0: Well,
2: what happened to that guy?
0: I got it.
1: He got more than 1 year, though.
0: I don't know. This is...
2: I'm worried for Mitch.
0: He got Reinsdorfed, and he got...
2: I'm worried for Mitch.
0: He got Kroused.
2: You know what I mean?
0: I don't think you should. I think it's just as much of a learning curve for him.
2: Right. What if Steve Kerr wants to go back home to San Antonio?
0: Okay.
1: Well, that's a different story. But, you got a young coach who's going to grow with these young players.
0: Can I say this is an overreaction now, but put a pin in it? What else you got, Chris?
2: I'm still fired. I'm World Cup high. I'm still riding high from the U.S. Win on Friday night. They're playing again this Friday up in Seattle.
0: Is this a Cape Verde overreaction Monday topic?
2: No, not Cape Verde. It's U.S. Okay. We're winning the group, and we're making the semifinals.
0: Ooh.
2: Semifinals for this team. Riding
0: so
2: high.
0: We are winning multiple knockouts.
2: Multiple knockouts.
0: Just like Greg Berhalter said.
2: Just like
0: be successful
2: the coach
0: World
2: predicted.
0: Cup.
2: Semifinals.
0: Right.
2: Final
0: I'm
2: four.
0: With you. I'm with you.
2: Let's go.
0: I'm with you.
2: Come on.
0: I'm not going to be sitting here on tape saying this is an overreaction.
2: No.
0: This is absurd, and then it gets played back when they do it.
2: No.
0: I'm not doing that.
2: This is happening.
0: I'm not doing that.
2: All right, last one.
0: I'm not being that guy.
2: No, why would you want to be that guy? Look at those uniforms.
0: Yeah. Fantastic.
1: Yeah, you don't want to end up on the video that comes out after when it's in black and white with the sad Boys in the Hood sax music.
0: I don't want to do that. I don't want to be
2: U.S.
0: I don't want to be the one being the algae in the reflection pool.
1: No.
2: No, it's going to get fixed.
0: Oh, okay.
2: The World Cup. Here's the last one, guys.
0: Yeah.
2: The World Cup and all these NFL stadiums. It's proven that they should all have grass fields. What are we doing? It looks amazing.
0: I don't know. I mean, but it's just for 6 weeks.
2: Figure it out.
0: I'll figure it out. Okay. I like it, too. They do look amazing.
2: They look so good.
0: They do look amazing.
2: And you know that's what the players want.
0: I know.
2: Give it to them.
0: I don't think that's an overreaction either. Is that a Sarah Tiano one? I know she's all about that.
2: No, she likes it. No, I came up with that.
0: Oh, you did.
2: This was all me this week.
0: Okay.
2: No outsourcing.
0: You've got a professional writer to punch up your material in your house, buddy. Good stuff. That's Overreaction Monday on a Tuesday right there. While the world watches the stars at the FIFA World Cup, Hyundai has its eyes on the next generation of talent, the future stars who are already turning heads at age 14 because Next doesn't wait for an invitation, and neither do we. Hyundai has always moved the future within reach. We did it when we made advanced safety standard on every vehicle and engineered EVs with ultra-fast charging capability, and we're still doing it every day. The future isn't some far-off concept, people. It's already here. Next starts now. Hyundai, an official partner of FIFA. Josh Pate is next. This is the Rich Eisen Show.
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13: There's so many parts of his story, and it would take an hour to get into this, but there's so many parts of his story that I identify with because I can find correlation to my life. It's a non-football correlation, but there's a lot of correlation to, you know, where he was and what he went through and then the decisions. His decision, Rich, to leave Alabama when he did and take a massive pay cut just to go try and be a head coach. It was mocked. It was roundly mocked in coaching circles when he did it. And I love listening to him tell that story because I've made a decision. It was much less grand in scope, but I've made that kind of decision before. So I relate to it a lot.
14: Maybe I'll ask Kurt Cignetti about that again. He's on Wednesday's show. Josh Pate is here. Our radio audience has returned. Josh Pate of the Josh Pate College Football Show and all the other spots on ESPN right here on the Rich Eisen Show. All right, Josh, what happened in Texas Tech over the last 8 days after we last talked with Brendan Sorsby getting a ruling in his favor to play this year?
13: Well, I think maybe some people calculated that eventually if they turned the eye of the stove off, it would just slowly cool down. It would slowly diffuse. And really when they got that injunction, maybe people thought it would go that way. It did not go that way. As it turned out, it was never going to go that way. And a couple of things that were key indicators to me, Rich, were number one, when they got the injunction, which led to a high likelihood he was going to play, not a certainty, but a high likelihood he was going to play, I thought Texas Tech needed to just keep their mouth shut. I thought the best, most shrewd PR move at that point would be to tell them, shut up. Don't say a word. You just got a favorable ruling. Vast majority of the college football public and just society at large looks at it and thinks that's the wrong decision. They think it's more a loophole or a breakdown in the structure than something that should have happened. Nothing you say at this point is going to turn an ounce of public opinion your way. Well, they released a 22-minute video with five guys from Texas Tech, all some of whom I know very, very closely. They're great people. They were largely telling the truth in that video, but it didn't matter because of the optics of it. No one even bothered to listen to the video. They just saw it as, oh, well, they got their way, and now they're going to try and gaslight us into explaining why this is a good thing, or they're trying to explain their approach. The public didn't have time for it. The public didn't want to hear it. That was part one that led me to realize this is not going anywhere. But then part two, I don't pretend to understand all the legalese of this, but the Texas Attorney General, Ken Paxton, when he sent that letter sort of on behalf of Texas Tech the other day, as it's been explained to me, that opened a whole new door, that opened a whole new can of worms on this thing, and it provided the Big 12 and the other member institutions in the Big 12 who were not prepared to take this lion down, it provided them legal recourse. It allowed them to return the serve, in other words. And I think even over the last 24 hours, it became very apparent the dam had broken, and it became very apparent we're fighting a losing battle. At this point, the temperature has changed, the wind direction has changed, and then it's just, I don't know if they feel this way, but I feel in the immediate aftermath of him declaring for the supplemental draft, it's best for all parties because you can never prove a counterfactual. Like, you could never know how something was going to play out when it doesn't. But I don't think it takes too creative a mind, Rich, to go down the road of what it would have been like at Big 12 media days, what it would have been like in the lead up to week one, what it would have been like maybe with, you know, people with political aspirations in other Big 12 states trying to make a name for themselves the week that they're going to play Texas Tech and trying to get injunctions and trying to do all this sort of thing. It was going to be a really, really ugly scene for everyone involved. And so now you rid yourself of that and look for the Texas Tech piece of all this. I think there were a lot of lessons learned out there because in moments of crisis, like if you're a major organization, you want a united voice. You want a single voice. And it felt like there were about three or four different voices coming out of Lubbock. And it's just, as long as you learn from it, it's not a total failure. And I could say that about Brendan Sorsby. I could say that about the NCAA. I could say that about a lot of entities here. But I think the end result here is, yeah, things changed. And the result of those things changing, I think, is a net win for all parties involved.
14: Well, it's not just that, too, Josh. It's just 22-year-old quarterbacks in college football are supposed to be enjoying the spotlight or trying to, the spotlight they're trying to deal with is the pressure of playing the position, not being the avatar of what's wrong in college athletics, which is what Brendan Sorsby has been for quite some time. And even if you do feel, for whatever reason, that his checking into an inpatient rehab program was part of the plan to try and get a judge to say, this is an affliction that the NCAA should be trying to help him through, not punish him for what caused him to go in. That you're still talking about a 22-year-old kid with clearly something in his on his brain, on his mind, that needs to be dealt with. Do anybody know how he's doing right now through all of this, Josh, or that's just kind of second, third hand information that nobody's really checking in on, you know?
13: To my knowledge, he hasn't spoken publicly.
14: Right.
13: I haven't talked to him. He wasn't in the building, to my knowledge, when I was out there a couple of weeks ago.
14: Right.
13: So, I mean, it's actually interesting that you asked that question, which means it's a good question. I don't know. I have no idea.
14: Right.
13: I will say this. Maybe this will be spoken about a little bit more in the coming weeks when there's nothing left to lose and people unpack their real feelings on this. You know, it was viewed externally as Texas Tech was making every move here. You know, Texas Tech was the one making every argument. And to some degree, they did. Brendan Sorsby and his camp, if you want to call it that, they were sort of the ones leading charge on this. They were the ones leading the charge on, you know, filing this, filing that, saying this, saying that. Now, ultimately, it doesn't really matter. It's the same message. Where it's coming from is sort of irrelevant. The only reason I present that is the question you just asked, whether he's going to be eligible this year or not, or whether he's going to play college football this year or not. Well, if the basis for the reason for this whole thing is to be believed, and I believe it, well, then that reality is still there. If you're talking to me about gambling addiction as the reason for all this, well, that reason's still there. And I've never suffered from addiction personally. Many of us have. Many people in this audience have. There may be people in the audience that have suffered and slash are currently dealing with gambling addiction. But whatever kind of addiction it is, there's not an off switch on it. And so if it is to be believed that this was authentic, and I got every reason to believe it was, well, that's something that's ongoing. And until we hear from him, and until we get full testimonial from that side of the table, so to speak, that answer is anyone's guess.
14: And then one of the posts that I saw across my screen today is like a clip from Planes, Trains, and Automobiles of John Candy with Steve Martin after they have a scary, life-changing experience. And Steve Martin is just absolutely done with John Candy, just livid with him. And John Candy's laughing and saying, wow, we can laugh about it now that we're all right, right? And John Candy has the Texas Tech logo on him. And Steve Martin has the Big 12 logo on him. And it was brilliant. It's funny, but also somewhat true. Like, what's the relation? Like, what happens now that this thing has gone in this direction, Josh?
13: I don't know that that thing thaws for a while. And this is just kind of me feeling it from the outside.
14: Right.
13: There were some things said. There were some shots taken. I fully believe there was a movement mounting to take matters into their own hands as a conference, because what do we have? I don't even know, 15 or 16 teams in that league. Well, whatever that number is, minus one, the one being Texas Tech, everyone else was in pretty much lockstep that this is the wrong move, that we don't want him playing there. We don't think he should be able to play there. Whatever you feel about that's whatever you feel about that. And Texas Tech's well aware of that. And Texas Tech, mind you, this is already a program. This is already a group of people, Lubbock, Texas, culturally, West Texas. The vibe is already defaulted to, it's sort of an us against the world mentality out here. West Texas is a long way from Dallas and Houston. It is a different planet than those places. I happen to love it out there. Most of America's never been there. And so when you combine that attitude and the defensive nature, the willingness to fight at a moment's notice, when you combine that with the circumstances that just presented themselves, maybe it contextualizes Texas Tech's actions a little bit more in this. But then, like you said, once it's kind of gone, the lingering effect is Texas Tech feeling some type of way towards their own conference. No one's forgetting this. You know, it's situation's done. No one's forgetting it. So I think it may be frosty for quite a while.
14: And the Sorsby camp didn't see a lot of this coming, or didn't think about it, or you know what I mean? Like, hey, if we do get this ruling, there will be such holy heck going on that it might not even be worth the squeeze, to the point where you may have to go to the NFL because we're not going to get a resolution prior to that safety valve having a June 22nd deadline, right? Like, they didn't see that coming?
13: I really think there was a lot of underestimation about how much blowback there would be because of the specifics of this. Mm. You know, you could take this into another compartment. Maybe a guy's got an ongoing investigation into some type of criminal behavior or activity or whatever, and that may be, in the societal scope of things, way worse than betting on games. But strictly within the confines of the sport, the outcomes of the games and the integrity of it, that's paramount. And that was, you know, what had everyone up in arms. The NCAA, I mean, they stumbled nine ways from Sunday when it come to the came to the Baylor situation, the sexual assault situation a long time ago. But like a lot of people look at the NCAA and don't even expect them to be capable of being the governing body that oversees investigating that, or maybe the Penn State deal before the Baylor deal. But enforcing basic rules like you can't bet on the games, well, that should be inside the NCAA's purview. And so I think they looked at it, Rich, and I think they severely underestimated the blowback if they did get their injunction on that. They thought they could game the system here, and they thought because of the way the calendar works, if we get our injunction, we can just drag it out and we'll play our season, and at that point it'll be moot. And look, maybe if the circumstances didn't involve betting, maybe people would begrudgingly look at it and say, oh, well, system's broken. It was a pill that no one was willing to swallow on this. Mm. And that's why it is really important. Those crisis management teams, those PR firms, they get paid a lot of money. In these cases, you've got to have someone that can see through the fog and guide you on this stuff. Otherwise, you act in a nature that really makes it look like you're unaware of how the outside world is thinking.
14: And interestingly enough, Josh, just to put a ribbon on it, I mean, you do think that it should be within the purview of the NCAA to have teeth in handling some sort of a gambling suspension. Yet, what really did start this is what you said, what really got the ball rolling was the Big 12 saying, we feel we should suspend him under our rules. And Ken Paxton, the Attorney General of Texas, basically filing preemptively saying, if you try that, there's going to be a big hell to pay. And then other attorneys general in other states in the Big 12 are like, well, we're going to chime in too. And that seemed to raise this a heck of a lot more than the NCAA saying, we want an expedited answer on whether this ruling that Sorsby got 2 Mondays ago can get handled now. It seems like the Big 12 and the attorney generals or attorneys general getting involved, that was it. That seemed to be the one that was the accelerant.
13: A lot of people who I view as being far smarter and more adept legally than me have said point blank, if Ken Paxton doesn't say what he said, if he doesn't write that letter, Brendan Sorsby's probably playing for Texas Tech this fall. So whatever that domino was, that's a really, really big domino, because legally what it did, and again, I'm going to skate around this because I'm not going to try and use terms I don't understand. It provided the Big 12 the ability to do something legally more than just yell and shout and put out statements on Twitter. Once that happened and once he used the language that he did, it was game on.
14: Josh, thanks for the time. Greatly appreciate it. Well, I look forward to chatting with you more, brother. Thanks again.
13: Appreciate you, Rich.
14: You got it. Everybody check out Josh Pate's college football show right here on the Rich Eisen Show.
10: I like that guy.
11: A bandwagon fan. 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
14: Buddy, back here on the Rich Eisen Show. All right, let's sneak in Jay in Los Angeles here on the program. What's up, Jay?
30: Hey.
31: Oh my God, how you doing, Rich?
14: What's going on? Is everything all right, Jay?
31: Let's go. I'm doing phenomenal. Let's go next.
14: Okay, buddy.
31: Not born, but raised in New York since age of 4.
14: Okay.
31: I've waited a long time for this, you know?
14: Yeah, I'm with you.
31: I've seen the Yankees win. I've seen the New York Giants win. But there's nothing like the New York Knicks winning that brings a city together like this.
14: No doubt, Jay. I mean, because when the Yankees won, Mets fans are like, I'm not going to that parade. When the Giants won, Jets fans are like, you know what? Do I want to go to that parade? Do I not?
31: They do so they can figure it out, what it feels like, you know?
14: That's right. Knicks fans, get them all.
31: No, that's horrible. But the reason I'm calling is, yes, but have a 2.5-year-old daughter, and we had some people over on Saturday. My voice is still hoarse, so please forgive me.
14: I hear it.
31: I was yelling so much. She went to bed at 7:30, and 8:30, my wife goes downstairs and brings her back up. It's like 4 minutes left in the game. And Mackie, my daughter, Michaela, Mackie, sat on my lap.
14: Attaboy.
31: And we're going, let's go Knicks. And she sat there and going, Papa, let's go Knicks.
14: I love it.
31: Nothing better than that. That's in my entire life.
14: Mm-hmm.
31: I cannot even explain how amazing. Yes, I live in L.A., and this is a Dodger town and a Lakers town and all that beautiful stuff. But also, people in Los Angeles don't understand sometimes, please forgive me for saying this, is, you know, New York is a city built on friendships and love.
14: Well, and you know, and obviously, Jay, I would feel the same way, you know, of saying that to other cities that listen to us right now would probably proffer to say the same thing. All I will say this, because we're almost out of time for the show, is
31: I'm so sorry.
14: No, it's all good. You're sharing, man, and I love it. And I appreciate that story you said about your daughter. You know, I doubt my dad had me on his knee watching Clyde Frazier and the rest of the Knicks close out the Lakers in 1973, watching on television. I can only hope that your daughter isn't 56 by the next time the Knicks win.
31: I know.
14: Like, right? I am right now, because I was basically your daughter's age when they won the last time. Thank you for the call, Jay. I was 3.5. I was turning 4.
0: Yeah.
14: You know, turning 4. And that's the neat thing about generations, right? Passed down. It's we'd say that all the time here. When championships are won, and certainly by fan bases that have been waiting a long time, it's the marking of time. You know, when Michigan won it all, you know, I was remembering when I was on campus running from my fraternity house to the Michigan Daily to close the newspaper, and how old I was. And I was in college then, you know, and now I'm, you know, talking about the marking of time here, and can't believe that I'm actually a guy that's talking about championships won by his teams, you know, and the Michigan wait would have been shorter if it wasn't for Brunson. So he owed me. We've got a heck of a show tomorrow. We'll talk about that on Disney Plus. We've got multiple.
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18: 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With Kyle Wallace, here's Ben Brust.

0: this Tuesday, Kyle and Brust across ESPN Wisconsin. I'm Ben Brust, alongside Wisconsin backer, Kyle Wallace. What's up, Kyle?
1: What's happening? What's happening? It's a great day for Tuesday.
0: You know, I'm still waiting for the day that you surprised me with something other than just generic stuff.
1: What do you want me to give you? Facts? Key things?
0: Anything other than just stating the obvious.
1: Oh, no. I mean, is it? I mean, is it obvious? Some people right now are saying today sucks, so.
0: It's a great day for you.
1: It is a great day for me, to be selfish. Are you good? You got the glasses on today.
0: I forgot how much the glasses bother you. Do you want me to take them off?
1: Because they're not real. They're prescription.
0: They're blue light glasses.
1: You are a phony with the glasses. You're just doing. Yeah, some of us literally can't see. Okay?
0: I know your glasses are so thick.
1: We can't see, and then you make fun of us.
0: You can
1: but
0: probably,
1: then you
0: you can probably
1: like
0: see 100 yards away.
1: Yeah, I can see it says Vietnamese eats, but I can't see that TV. I don't know what's on the TV.
0: Now can you with the glasses on?
1: I sure can. Senegal.
0: Oh wow!
1: World Cup.
0: You can see.
1: Yeah, that's what actual glasses do. They don't just, you know.
0: Did I not tell you that I faked eating glasses?
1: You did tell me that, yes.
0: In second grade, I thought it was so cool to wear glasses that I faked the eye exam and I got them wrong on purpose.
1: When did you get caught? When your eyes started being
0: When my eyes started hurting.
1: Yeah.
0: And I had straight up spiked hair with glasses in second grade.
1: Wow, I didn't know 8-year-olds were douches.
0: I started young.
1: Goodness gracious, spiked hair, glasses.
0: Yeah, all the above. Make sure you find us on YouTube at ESPN Milwaukee and at ESPN Madison. So maybe I'm feeling some second grade energy here as I'm
1: with
0: wearing
1: the glasses
0: to feel cool, feel like you.
1: It's a prop. You're putting on a show. No, I legitimately cannot see.
0: I will say it's a prop.
1: I know it's a prop.

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1: For the wedding?
2: That is my rib.
1: Do you do everything that your rib says?
2: Yeah, to stay alive, yes. You think you should. You should listen to your ribs.
1: Oh, well, as always, make sure that you do get us at the Carbless Talk and Text Line, 800-990-3776. List is more. Now, Homer is being Homer. He has called something a Thibodeau. I just want you to listen to Homer from the Homer Hour because no one does it better when he is latching on to something.
2: Oh, he latch. He loves to latch.
1: He loves it.
2: Once he's in on something,
1: he's in on it.
2: He's latching.
1: Homer on the Homer Hour.
3: Now, I'm presenting it now because it's going to be the topic. Do the Packers need to pull a Thibodeau in terms of respecting LaFleur? He's been a good coach. We have to do better. NFC Championship, division game, and in the last, that was the first 3 years, and in the last four, one game, and have made it in to the second round only once.
4: Yeah.
3: And he's the owner, but he's not the owner. I mean, policy basically said they're doing fine. We gave him an extension.
1: Again, the extension is the big part here. I still am watching Matt LaFleur so much so that, like, I still can't get out of my head what John Anderson of ESPN said. Based off what Matt LaFleur and the Packers did in a 21-3 loss, I don't know how you do that. I don't know how you blow that. You already had blown a game against the Bears late. The postseason for Matt LaFleur matters the most. And John Anderson of ESPN said they could be undefeated, and it doesn't matter to him. All that he cares about is what he can do in the playoffs. And so this stems from, obviously, Tom Thibodeau being the head coach of the New York Knicks, and the New York Knicks moved on from Thibodeau. Mike Brown comes in, and he wins a championship. You could also say it's Mark Jackson. They move on from Mark Jackson. Steve Kerr comes in to coach the Golden State Warriors. Championships. Kyle, you've referenced Tony Dungy with the Buccaneers. Hello?
2: I have.
1: I just wanted you to be a part of this.
2: Oh, no. I mean, I have referenced that. But again, I think right now is too early to be talking about him being a Thibodeau. And I think this season this year is going to be a big indication for Matt LaFleur.
1: But here's the thing. I was thinking, like, on the lines of John Anderson, of the playoffs are what matters for Matt LaFleur. But now it's about Matt LaFleur and Jordan Love with the uncertainty of Micah Parsons.
2: Yeah, I mean,
1: like, they're so, like, they have, like, that tandem, the quarterback and the head coach specifically. Because I think you can say that Matt LaFleur is a good coach, but I don't know if you could say Matt LaFleur is a great leader.
2: Oh, come on.
1: What do you mean, come on?
2: Come on. I mean,
1: what do you mean, come on? He's a good coach, but not a great leader.
2: Oh, my gosh.
1: Why are you being all dramatic?
2: Is Kyle Shanahan not a great leader? Is he
1: not
2: a good coach?
1: I'm not talking about anyone else.
2: No, my whole point is
1: I'm talking about Matt LaFleur.
2: It's just, we're so extreme.
1: How am I extreme? Homer laid it out perfectly. There was a common denominator with the success in the playoffs of who was the quarterback of the Green Bay Packers when Matt LaFleur had his most success. He deserves credit, but he had a Hall of Fame quarterback go NFC Championship game, NFC Championship game, and a number one seed, which they were asking for to have at home, and which they did not. And he, as an offensive play caller, and that quarterback did not show up offensively. They haven't won the division since that 2021 season. 22 was last year, Rodgers. 23, 24, 25 was Jordan Love.
2: Dang.
1: It's been that long. So, yes, I disagree with the extension. The extension was made by Ed Policy, who says this is what we're going with. Matt LaFleur is a good coach. I can't call him a great leader until he's able to lead this new regime to something other than seven seed.
2: You want to say Andy Reid wasn't a great leader. That's how ridiculous you sound. Just because you don't get to a Super Bowl doesn't mean you can't be a great coach and doesn't mean you can't be a great leader. There are a lot of great coaches.
1: But you're not calling him a great coach and great leader.
2: Matt LaFleur is a great coach. The record speaks for itself. The fact that
1: do you care about the regular season or do you care about playoffs?
2: Obviously, we want the playoffs, but dude, we cannot discredit what people do in an 18-week schedule. And so that's why when I look at Matt LaFleur, do I want more? Absolutely. But I think it's just
1: then
2: so disrespectful.

0: energy to Greg Gard, who people say, oh, he, in the regular season, he's so great.
1: Greg Gard gets put out in the first freaking round by
0: LaFleur,
1: a mid-major.
0: Matt LaFleur is 1-3 in playoffs.
1: Matt LaFleur is the only coach in national football history to ever win a playoff game as a 7 seed. So you don't
0: what
1: give me that
0: matter?
1: Crap. No. Because,
0: what does that matter?
1: Well, a good leader doesn't do that.
0: You haven't been to a Super Bowl as a Packer fan since 2010. You brought up the drought that it's been since you've been to a Super Bowl.
1: I understand, bro.
0: It's not easy to hold the coach to a high standard.
1: I'm holding him to a standard, but sit here
0: you're holding
1: and say,
0: him to a low standard.
1: No, I'm holding him to a coach that's made the playoffs back-to-back-to-back years, one of very few teams to actually make the playoffs the last 3 years, and doing that from transitioning on a quarterback, I don't know, named Aaron Rodgers, one of the greatest quarterbacks you've seen with your own two eyes at an actual football game, and to be able to make that transition is incredible. I think we have to give him credit for that. Yes, am I satisfied with the fact that this team lost in the playoffs to the Bears last year?
2: Here come
1: absolutely
2: the excuses.
1: Not. No excuses, but what I'm saying is Matt LaFleur deserved an opportunity to continue the relationship and the partnership that they have grown. And what we seem to
0: what's
1: always
0: grown
1: forget,
0: are the, what, the results are the results. What's
1: your,
0: grown?
1: Your quarterback in Jordan Love is arguably a top 10 quarterback, and as Brian Bulaga, who joined us yesterday here on our show, he even said that Jordan Love arguably could be a top 8, top 6 quarterback to some. And so for him to be able to develop a guy like that, to get him that good, for him to be able to get a team to where we won 11 games 2 years ago, this past season, the Packers were tearing it up until injuries to the top players on the team. When I say the top players on the team, I'm talking about Micah Parsons, Zach Tom, and I'm talking about Tucker Kraft and Jaden Reed getting injured throughout the season. That hurt the Green Bay Packers' opportunity, especially late when you didn't have 3 of the 4 guys. And so Matt LaFleur is a very good coach. Is he falling short in the playoffs of where we want to go? Yes, he has fallen short, but I don't believe that we should cut bait right now. Now, this season is going to be a huge season. If the Packers stay healthy, right, if you got Micah Parsons, Zach Tom, Tucker Kraft, Jordan Love, Josh Jacobs, all these guys in the playoffs, and you still fall short, then a conversation should be had about, is he the guy to get over the hill? But I don't think we're quite there quite yet, because had this team not had all those injuries, they were 9-3-1, and they were up in Denver, and I was there watching it, and I was celebrating. I was getting high. I had on my Broncos hoodie with my little cousin jersey on it because he played for the Broncos.
0: Cool.
1: While I'm cheering for the Green Bay Packers because I'm a Packer backer true in my heart. And I was excited during that first half, especially after that Josh Jacobs touchdown. And I'm like, boy, this team is cooking. Cooking. And you saw how good the Broncos were. So what I am saying is,
0: a leader finds a way also to not go 0-5 after Micah Parsons goes out.
1: Yeah, sure. You can say what you want to say, but again,
0: I can say that.
1: It wasn't just Micah Parsons.
0: You've seen other teams win games.
1: It wasn't just Micah Parsons that went out.
0: Go to hell.
1: Your offensive line wasn't that great. Your team did collapse against the Chicago Bears multiple times. I mean, and then
0: how different is the offensive line this year than last year?
1: We'll see what the offensive line looks like throughout the season as they get coached up. But again, you can say it's an excuse, but I say it's a reason. It's a rationale of why the Packers faded last year. Micah Parsons was a huge part of that, and Zach Tom was a bigger part than you thought. Devontae Wyatt as well. When you're talking about two of your best defensive linemen last year both being gone in the biggest moments of the season, I think that's a valid excuse for why a team would fade. But I don't want to sit here and cut bait
0: for the excuses are reasons, but they were just reasons. Now they're excuses.
1: No, what I'm saying is I think it's a valid excuse. That is a valid excuse and the reason why and the explanation why the Packers faded. If you take the best two defensive linemen off any team in the NFL, I promise you they're not winning a Super Bowl. I promise you.
0: I'm not asking him to win a Super Bowl right now. I'm asking him to hold a 21-3 lead after having the blueprints of knowing what the Bears did to the Packers.
1: I know you're asking him to win a Super Bowl because you complained about the fact that this team failed with Aaron Rodgers to get to a Super Bowl.
0: I'm asking him to not be 1-3 in the playoffs.
1: This team
0: that's 1-3 with Jordan Love.
1: This team also was against the 49ers.
0: They need to do a Thibodeau. I'm going to think about it and be like, you know what? As someone who wasn't in favor of an extension, like, he has to do what he's expected to do as the Packers head coach in his 8th season.
1: I'm not saying I'm not going to hold him accountable for this season, but what I'm saying is that I don't think we need to be having a conversation.
0: You say you will not give excuses, but your default is to give excuses as to why the Packers...
1: They were handicapped going into the playoffs. The fact that the Packers
0: were they handicapped when they couldn't beat good teams when they won 11 games?
1: That was them in their maturation process. They won 11 games. They beat all the bad teams. They just couldn't beat the good teams. And they came back this year and they started the season off hot, beating the Detroit Lions twice this past season as well.
0: The way they lost and tied the Cowboys and lost the Browns.
1: Yeah,
0: there are inexcusable ways that
1: teams
0: head coach
1: lose games, Ben. That's what. Look up and down. You can look at the Patriots.
0: I'm not asking them to be 17-0. I'm asking them to have taken care of business and opportunity.
1: You're talking about a team every single week.
0: You're talking about a coach that was 5 for 5 in the red zone against the Cowboys, and then provided to play as soft as possible.
1: Yeah, I mean,
0: as soft as possible.
1: He has flaws.
0: Indeed, he does.
1: What coach
0: and so
1: doesn't
0: I'm
1: have flaws.
0: Holding him to a standard of if you're going to give somebody extension that's been 7 seed, 7 seed, 7 seed under the floor love era. I'm going to look at it very closely because if you believe the Packers have the talent to do something special, which you do, you should be holding them to the same standard,
1: no,
0: which you will
1: I
0: not. You will find excuses and reasons as to why they were 0-5
1: I hold them to
0: without
1: a high
0: Micah
1: standard,
0: Parsons
1: but
0: and why it was okay that the offensive line wasn't good enough and
1: Ben,
0: why they couldn't get a first down in the third
1: standard
0: quarter.
1: Your standard is a sliding scale about how you feel on a certain day. You don't have
0: me?
1: A consistent... You
0: that's
1: don't have
0: the
1: a,
0: richest thing I've ever
1: heard. You don't have a consistent...
0: You fly with
1: tell
0: the
1: me,
0: wind.
1: Tell
0: there
1: me what you...
0: So what is it?
1: Emojis
0: in our chat.
1: What is it that you... Tell me
0: that's,
1: what is it that you...
0: Crazy.
1: What is it that you want to see from Matt LaFleur this year?
0: Be a man.
1: Oh.
0: And don't lose 5 straight games and go to hell when Micah Parsons goes out and blow a 21-3 lead, and let alone a 21-6 lead in a fourth quarter.
1: It's not great, but again, when you say just
0: Micah
1: Parsons...
0: What do you mean it's not great? It's inexcusable. That's what it was.
1: I'm
0: still shocked at the idea that it's like, oh...
1: I'm disappointed.
0: Here's the extension... Here we go.
1: I'm disappointed, but I'm saying I wasn't ready to move on from Matt LaFleur. I was not. Even after that terrible loss that they had in Chicago, I wasn't quite ready to move on from Matt LaFleur, and I have explained to you that I believe if the Packers don't lose one of the best defensive players in the National Football League, if the Packers don't lose one of the best right tackles in the National Football League, I think it's a completely different result. But that was the cards that they were dealt. And so, again, this is a huge season because I don't expect for the Packers literally to lose their top two players to ACL injuries. Like, I don't expect – like, they're going to have injuries this year, but I don't expect Micah Parsons, Tucker Kraft, and then Zach Tom, all three to have knee injuries that derail their season. And so if the Packers are healthy going into the playoffs and Matt LaFleur gets put out in the first round, if the Packers only win 9 games this year and Micah Parsons plays all 17 games, then I'm going to be disappointed. So I am not moving away from him right now. But if the Packers do end up having all their players healthy, win 9 games, don't win the NFC North, and they play poorly, then yeah, we could talk about doing a
0: tip. Got a lot of different things on the checklist.
1: Yeah, because there's a
0: do
1: lot of things.
0: Do you think Matt LaFleur is a great leader?
1: 800-990-3776
0: is the Carbless Talk and Text line. Do you think Matt LaFleur is a great leader? I cannot say yes until he proves what he can do with Jordan Love as the head coach without Aaron Rodgers. Do you believe Matt LaFleur is a great leader? 800-990-3776 is the Carbless Talk and Text line. Just let the fans have their voice be heard before you scream into the ether again because you disagree. And again, I know when people don't have your opinion,
1: bro,
0: they're wrong.
1: You just said until he proves what he can do with Jordan Love. I don't know, make Jordan Love look like an MVP candidate last year. I don't know, have Jordan Love be the one of three quarterbacks in NFL history to throw for 4,000 yards, to throw for over 30 touchdown passes in his first season as a starter, just like Kurt Warner and Patrick Mahomes. Like, what are we talking about?
0: Regular season Kyle with us. I'm Ben Brust. We got more next.
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0: Ben Brust, Kyle Wallace. 800-990-3776 is the Carbless Talk and Text Line. This is more where we are asking you, is Matt LaFleur a great leader? Kyle is on the defense for his guy, Matt LaFleur. But I obviously want to hear from you. Brian from Iguanago chimes in. Matt LaFleur, he's a good offensive coach. He is no team leader. Dave from Aaron, LaFleur's soft, not a great leader. Now, Halfley was a great leader. Even his speeches got you amped up.
1: Here we go with the
0: Gus chimes in.
1: Who we don't have.
0: No, not saying LaFleur can't get there, but yes, he has a lot more to prove with Jordan Love. Ben is completely correct on this one. Kyle sounds like a true homer, LOL. Nick chimes in on the Carbless Talking Text Line. I don't think Matty Mouse is a good leader. Matty Mouse! If someone screws up, he does not do anything about it and hold people accountable. Kyle, anything you'd like to add? Regular season stat touting, 7 seed, no division titles, LaFleur Love era, worthy extension.
1: No, I'm just
0: big fan of seven seeds.
1: Am I happy that he hasn't gotten to a Super Bowl with Aaron Rodgers as a coach? Yes.
0: I didn't ask that. I'm not asking you about, you know, the Jordan Love, Matt LaFleur era of him being a great leader.
1: Yeah, I would say the first 3 years, I think he's been a really good leader, especially with the development that we've seen with this team.
0: You said really good, so you're not saying great.
1: I think he's a great leader.
0: I
1: think Matt LaFleur is a great leader. The team seems to respect him. They respond to him. The team consistently steps up in big moments. In the regular season, in the playoffs, we've seen him do really well against the Dallas Cowboys. You saw him compete against the 49ers. Now, last year, there was a collapse, and you see that there was a correction in the offseason to try to shore up some of the reasons why they collapsed during that game against the Chicago Bears.
0: We've heard from Tausch and Jason, you can't shore up the collapses until the season happens. From a player perspective, you can be at practice and work on situations after situation after situation. You can try to do anything you want, but until you prove it on the field, You saw the initiative that they tried to do with turnovers last year. That's what they talked about in the offseason. Yeah. It didn't work. So they can try to be better at finishing games in the offseason until they prove

0: on the field, it doesn't matter what they're telling me in OTAs and mandatory minicamps.
1: I think what you're ignoring is personnel. Personnel is what really shifts a lot of things, right? When you look at the teams in Seattle, you look in New England. New England had a coaching change, and they also had some additional personnel that they added. And you look in Seattle, they did a great job drafting, and they signed some good guys as well. Personnel can shift things, and I think the Green Bay Packers, even though they did not go and make any big splashes, I think some of the veteran presence and leadership that they got is going to pay dividends, and getting their guys back will pay dividends as well. And so that's why when I look at this team, I believe through you would agree with me through the first 13 games of the season, the Green Bay Packers, we didn't have much issues with them. Like the Cleveland game wasn't great.
0: Cleveland and the Cowboys.
1: The Cleveland game, they weren't great, but like teams have those puke games. And so overall, the Packers, when they lost in Denver, they were on a 4 or 5 game winning streak at that point.
0: Again, it's still something to me, it says a lot about a leader in how they respond to adversity. And I'm not, I understand the importance of the players that they lost. But when you have a foundation of who you are as a coach, it's very much coach speak, right? No matter who it is, the next man up, bro, you still find a way to win a game.
1: They played with a backup quarterback in the all.
0: I don't care about week 18. What happened week 17 is unexcusable.
1: If you had a backup quarterback, they had a chance.
0: They had a chance. A real chance. And
1: I was not happy to win the
0: NFC North. But they laid a freaking egg and let Derrick Henry run all over them.
1: That's your Jeff Hafley-led defense. That somebody just said when Hafley speaks,
0: you can talk about him.
1: Respond.
0: You don't talk about me.
1: Okay, so that's what I'm saying. That defense laid an egg. Yeah, there are inexcusable performances.
0: But it all starts at the top. Is my point. The coach is the leader and sets the foundation of what the team is like, how they're going to respond. And the results don't go on Jeff Hafley's record. They don't go
1: Matt LaFleur's record.
0: On Stenovich's. It goes right to Matt LaFleur.
1: No, I get it. And that's why I believe they made some corrections and some changes to keep that stuff like that from happening. They had lack of maturity in the locker room. They didn't know how to finish games, so they brought in some guys who have decorated, whether they played in the Super Bowl, whether they've been an All-Pro before. Those are the type of
0: guys
1: and personalities.
0: What's the evidence of him being a great leader? Because this is James the Postman, our guy, working hard on the Carbless Talk and Text Line, with the question being, is Matt LaFleur a great leader? Come on, Kyle, this is ridiculous. You can't possibly call Matty Mouse a great leader. Their only argument you could have is his potential to become a great leader. There is zero evidence of him being a great leader.
1: So is Dan Campbell a great leader? Because he did transform the culture there with Detroit, but that team wasn't able to make the playoffs this past season. The team last year got put out in their first playoff game when they won 15 games. And the year before that, they lost in the NFC Championship game where I believe they were up at halftime. Is he not a great leader because they couldn't finish?
0: This isn't about Dan Campbell.
1: This is about the Packers' standard.
0: What is the It used to be Titletown.
1: Listen.
0: It used to be Titletown.
1: And it was Titletown in the 1960s. We weren't even twinkles in the children's eyes of our parents at that time.
0: So you are a part of entitled town.
1: No, listen. Well, what I'm saying is that I'm trying to understand what is the standard of great leadership when it comes to coaches, so I understand what he is up against, because it is very few coaches. He's one of the longest tenure coaches in the NFL. If we were to fire him during the offseason, guess what? He would be one of the hottest coaches that somebody would have wanted to get. So again, love the one you're with. The grass ain't always greener on the other side. And I'm glad we're running it back with Matt LaFleur this year with a team that's going to come back healthy. And it seems like they also in the offseason figured out what they want to do offensively while moving on from Tay Wiggs and moving on from Romeo Doubs.
0: The health word keeps coming up, and obviously I understand why, because there is no doubt there was an aspect of who was hurt and an impact that it has. I still believe that a leader would find a way to not end the season the way they did. 21-6 against the Bears in a playoff game is inexcusable.
1: Yeah, I agree.
0: But when does health become an excuse that isn't used?
1: When your best pass rusher and your best pass catcher and your best offensive lineman and your second best defensive lineman, when a team wins the Super Bowl like that, call me.
0: We're not saying win the Super Bowl.
1: Okay, when a team...
0: I went to 1-3 in the playoffs.
1: Bro, the fact that they were even up against the Chicago Bears that way shows you how impressive this team can be.
0: Oh, my God. You are ridiculous.
1: The Bears did force the Rams to go into an overtime in the following week, did they not? We were on the road.
0: You 2 weeks ago said the Bears...
1: I'm not worried about the Bears this season. No, they're going to fall off this season.
0: Caleb Williams sucks.
1: I'm not worried about that, but I'm just saying...
0: You called me a flip-flopper, and you're discounting the Bears and said they didn't stand a chance against the Rams.
1: I said it. It, it wasn't, I would say what the Packers did in the first half was impressive, and what they did in the second half was as impressive, because I can't believe a team lost a lead like that, especially in the fourth quarter, allowing 25 points to be scored in the fourth quarter. It was a disaster in the fourth quarter of that game.
0: I'm still waiting for the examples that James, the postman, was asking from you about how he is a great leader, the examples.
1: The Packers were the youngest team in the NFL back in 2023, and he was able to get that team that was 3-6 to go to the playoffs and win a playoff game. I think that takes great leadership. Quarterbacks, there's a lot of quarterbacks that get drafted.
0: From
1: in the first
0: that, round, what's it been?
1: 11-win season,
0: but
1: two
0: you
1: seasons
0: know
1: ago.
0: That didn't and matter they couldn't beat teams that were better than
1: them. Okay, and then what did they do last year? They started beating good teams, and then they had injuries that derailed them. Now,
0: and did the leader elevate the team when the injuries happened?
1: Listen,
0: the reason why they couldn't win a game, because nobody could win a game like that. Even though the San Francisco 49ers were depleted.
1: They didn't make the playoffs 2 years ago when they were depleted. They were trash 2 years ago when they were depleted. So where are we going with this? They were as depleted this year going into the playoffs.
0: Again, last year they were depleted, still found a way based off Kyle Shanahan's foundation. If you want to compare LaFleur to Shanahan, we can go that route because his resume is better than Matt LaFleur from a holistic standpoint.
1: Shanahan is a better coach than Matt LaFleur. He is. I'm not saying he's the best coach, but what I'm saying is let me know what the standard of what great leadership is, because if Matt LaFleur isn't considered a great leader in the NFL, then there's not even a handful of coaches. There's probably three or four coaches in the NFL that are great leaders.
0: And my favorite part now is, I believe here, okay, Kyle, so what you're saying is Dan Campbell isn't as great as a leader either, then you're also proving that Matt LaFleur isn't.
1: What I'm saying, I'm trying to figure out Ben's standard. I'm trying to say, would you consider Dan Campbell not a leader?
0: I told you what it is. You can't lose to the Browns in the way you did. You can't have the time management debacle against the Cowboys as a seventh-year head coach. Lose 21-3 in a playoff game.
1: So you believe that there's only like three great leaders in the NFL, four great leader coaches in the NFL?
0: Sure, if you want to put that, I'd be sure.
1: No,
0: I'm talking about Matt LaFleur.
1: That's your judgment.
0: I am talking about Matt LaFleur.
1: You're trying to convince me that
0: he
1: Matt LaFleur
0: is the coach. So all I can do is go with what I have. And what I have is, I am looking at the season, is I have doubts that Matt LaFleur can lead this team without Micah Parsons, however long he's going to be out. I have doubts that when they get to the playoffs, I should be able to trust that he's going to lead them to places where he's been extended for the Green Bay Packers to be their head coach, based off what I've seen with him and Matt LaFleur the last 3 years.
1: I have no doubts about the regular season, but in the playoffs, like, if you haven't shown me anything, I can't sit here and just say, oh, you're going to show me this. No, I got to see it from him. So I do look forward to seeing Matt LaFleur have another opportunity in the postseason this year, but during the regular season, I have full confidence that even though the Packers will be without Micah Parsons for potentially 4 to 8 weeks, I do have confidence.
0: Being 0-5 without him.
1: Yeah, because they have an entire offseason to game plan for it. There's a complete difference in adjusting on the fly versus acquiring players and getting guys ready to be in a certain position to start the season. It's completely different.
0: Lucas Van Ness, Warren Brinson, Baron Sorrell, and Colin Oliver being your guys one of the best edges in the game.
1: Your game plan is completely different when you know going into the season I'm going to be without these guys. The expectations for these guys are completely different. You may end up rushing different. Your whole defense may change going into the season versus having to adjust on the fly during the regular season. That is a tall task to ask somebody to do.
0: Green and gold goggles. Kyle's out in full effect. Again, I'm not even like cherry picking right now on the Carver's Talk. I'll let you read it.
1: I don't give a damn what the Carver's Talk and text line got to say. I know what real Packer back is.
0: Unlike you, I care about the fans and their opinions.
1: This is folks from the KB fam that disagree. The folks who aren't texting in are the people that are shaking their heads saying, get them, Kyle. There's a lot of them. And shout out to y'all. Y'all ain't got to text in. I don't need y'all validation.
0: Two people just shook their heads and said, yeah, that's right, Kyle. They're not in this room.
1: I don't need that validation.
0: I don't know where they are, but they're somewhere.
1: No, I just, overall, again, Matt LaFleur, there's areas for him to improve. Absolutely. But to say he's not a great leader, say he's not a great coach, I think that's crazy. And I think the NFL would tell you different.
0: I'm looking at Matt LaFleur, and I'm looking to see if he actually does something different than a 7 seed and different than not winning the division with Jordan Love, who allegedly is this close to top 6 quarterback that you referenced from Brian Bulaga, who joined us yesterday. I think it's time now that you talk about trying out different things that are comfy right now, because I think, maybe you need a rest after this conversation.
1: No, I don't need a rest quite yet, but when I get home, I'm going to plop into my beautiful, nice mattress that I got from Steinhoffels. 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
2: 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Speaking of Madison, Madison Hayes, 24, is on it. Open it up. It's also on at Ben Brust ESPN on Instagram. You can comment there on social media. She's on it. It's Matt LaFleur, great.
3: Let me see. Well, ain't nothing 414 Kyle Wallace. But Kyle Wallace 414.
2: That's crazy.
3: I ain't see no tag.
2: Boo.
3: He wasn't cooking. He wasn't chef in the kitchen. Matt in the floor.
2: So I do want to replay what Brian Windhorst said yesterday on Get Up, because it's probably the best way to put where things sit for Giannis Antetokounmpo in the direction it feels like it's going right now, or at least the way he wants it to go. Here's Brian Windhorst on Get Up.
4: Yes, the league believes that this is finally going to happen. I would be remiss if I didn't point out that he still could commit to re-signing with the Bucks, but talks have intensified over the last 7 to 10 days. Look, he has focused on wanting to be a member of the Miami Heat, and because he's only got 1 year on his contract, he has some control over that. But the Heat and the Bucks have been talking for months, Greeny, and not agreed to a deal because the Bucks don't love the Heat's offer. There are third teams involved. There are fourth teams involved. In recent days, we have seen that the Boston Celtics have shown some interest there. But a Celtics offer has a stumbling block. Number one, you'd be breaking up potentially Jalen Brunson and Jalen Brown. Number two, it would mean changing the entire structure of the way the Celtics play basketball. So stay tuned. We'll be more on that as the week unfolds.
2: He definitely must have been on a time crunch, because every time I hear that, I hear Jalen Brunson and Jalen Brown. Obviously, Jalen Brunson, very top of mind. Jason Tatum is who, obviously, Windhorst was looking for with the Celtics. That being said, Miami is in the conversation around Giannis Antetokounmpo.
3: Great place to party.
2: And Miami area sports writer Barry Jackson tweeted this yesterday. I can confirm via Giannis associate what Windy has been saying, that Giannis absolutely wants to go to the Heat. Excited about the possibility, but has been exploring life options in Miami. Can't elaborate on that yet, but, and it's a big but, like with Lillard, it's not a case of Miami and absolutely nowhere else. So, Giannis's associate. Who's Giannis's associate? This was a big topic of conversation after the trade deadline. Because Thanasis on Thanalysis Show, his brother said this.
5: What happened to integrity?
6: It's a great question.
5: What happened to, you know, like, let me ask Giannis what's actually happening. Right? If I hear one more time his camp, like, we literally don't talk to nobody. I don't understand this notion of his camp said. Is this an American thing? Is this like, oh, his people said.
6: No, I think.
5: And he's this other person said.
2: Is this an American thing?
3: You know, now that I listen to it again, it seems, I love the Nassas, but it seems. When you're trying to really, you know, throw people off, is this what y'all doing in America?
5: What
3: is
5: happened
3: that a little
5: to
3: gaslight,
5: integrity?
3: Doesn't it? What happened to integrity?
5: What happened to integrity?
3: And this is American thing. It seems like a
2: What's
3: little
2: What's wrong with you all?
3: It seems a little gaslighty. And again, I don't know.
2: Explain gaslighting.
3: Well, gaslighting means integrity? That you may be onto something, but then they try to make you feel like you're wrong, or make you feel like you're in the wrong, or you did something. Like, where did you get this information from? No, you didn't see me cheating. That wasn't me. No, you look like me. But my dress is longer than that type of stuff. And so for me, it seems to me that all the stuff that, even though Giannis may not have said anything, the rumors are coming from somewhere. And a lot of it has been factual, because
2: can we also not act like Giannis has an agent?
5: What happened to integrity?
3: He does have an agent. And so my thing is that the Miami thing is interesting, because remember last week, what did Giannis tweet? Or excuse me, he put something on Instagram. He did a story on Instagram, and he had a song, we in Miami, and na na na na na. But he had a song, and he chose the line in the song that talked about Miami. And I think he was trying to put some little, you know,
2: subliminal messaging
3: out there for people to understand. This is what I'm.
2: It wasn't very subliminal.
3: This is what I guess. If I'm the Bucks, I'm saying, I don't give a damn where you want to go. We sending you where we want to send you, because at the end of the day, we need to get the best package possible. And if I'm the Milwaukee Bucks, I'm looking at what Mikal Bridges got, 5 first-round draft picks from the Nets. I'm looking at what Desmond Bane got, 4 first-round draft picks from the Orlando
2: Magic.
3: Where
2: were their contracts? Were they 1 year expiring?
3: I think Desmond Bane ended up signing an extension, and I know Mikal Bridges signed an extension last offseason, so I might, you know. So they were getting close to being to the end. And, but they're also not Giannis, and Giannis is a whole different beast.
2: But then they also make it seemingly known that they don't want to be in the current place where they're at, because that is an element that even the Bucks have screwed up themselves.
3: Giannis hasn't made it known.
2: But Jimmy Haslam has made it known.
3: And
2: that's what Jimmy Haslam's made known, that he's either going to be here or he's not.
3: This deadline of next Tuesday, they should scrap that. The Bucks should say, we are going to trade Giannis. They should let every team know, we are not going to trade Giannis for whatever you offer us. We're going to trade Giannis for all of the right pieces, all of the right picks. And so when I hear Wendy talking about Giannis wants to go to Miami, cool. I want to go vacation in Miami too. But just because I want to go don't mean my bank account say I can go. And the Milwaukee Bucks are basically, they should tell Giannis, like, listen, until Miami can find a way to get us more assets and more draft picks.
2: A.K.A. bring another team, likely.
3: Yeah, we can't make this deal. And I don't even know why Giannis would going to go down to Miami to play with Bam Adebayo. That's not a championship formula.
5: What happened to integrity?
2: Why do you keep playing that?
7: What do you mean?
2: What happened to integrity?
5: What happened to integrity?
3: That's great.
7: I just like how he says it. That's all.
3: It is.
2: You like the accent?
3: Can you speak Greek?
2: No.
3: All right, then.
2: I can't speak anything but English.
3: Barry can speak that.
7: You mean you can barely speak that?
2: I do my best every single day. And
5: what
2: I'm getting better.
5: GBED.
2: I'm getting better every single day.
3: Yeah, whatever.
7: Proud of you, buddy.
3: Whatever y'all saying. But I'm just, again, the Milwaukee Bucks in this situation, do not trade Giannis just because he wants to go to Miami. I honestly, if I'm...
2: What if
3: it's
2: the only option?
3: It's not the only option, because other teams have deals on the table. But as the offseason continues on, the Bucks don't need to make a deal before the NBA draft. Like, what?
2: That's the weirdest part.
3: He can't sign an extension until October.
2: If it's not the best deal, but Jimmy Haslam says he wants it before X date, why did he do that?
3: Guess what? Damian Lillard, guess what? They had a whole trade saga 2 summers ago where we thought Dame may want to go, but there was nothing out there. And we didn't get Dame until, like, right before NBA training camp started happening. Like, you don't need to make these deals now. Nobody can sign it. Giannis cannot sign an extension until October, so there's no reason to rush it. Be patient. And even if you can't get another pick in this draft, that is okay. You're already picking in a lottery. You're picking top 10. You can find yourself a piece for the future. And so I wouldn't say rush it now just to get a deal done before the draft, when you could get pieces in the future. You never know what kid's going to be cold in 2030. So I just don't want the Bucks to rush this at all, because that wouldn't be good for the organization's long-term health.
2: Well, Giannis also cannot sign an extension until 6 months after he is at a new place. So,
3: oh, wow. That part is news to me. So that means he can't even sign the extension until December right now.
2: Yeah, but ultimately I'd like to probably believe the place he is pushing to go to is a place he's gonna go long term. Otherwise the Bucks won't get anything if it's just based off of a open
3: Do you
2: promise.
3: Care where he's pushing? The Toronto Raptors thing, the San Antonio Spurs didn't give a damn what Kawhi was pushing.
5: Here's what happened to integrity?
2: Then he's gonna finish and walk away and you get nothing.
3: Well, if I'm a team, is the goal for me to win a championship like the Raptors?
2: But the worst thing that could happen is that he walks away and you don't get anything
3: at all. No, the Bucks have to trade him. Now, they're going to get to the point where they have to trade him.
2: But that's where the leverage that he has comes in.
3: I mean, yeah. I mean, obviously, I'm willing for the Bucks to get a lesser deal in September of 2026 than sit here and pull the trigger too early in June of 2026.
2: I'm willing to take that risk. I think that's something you're saying right now, but in September you'd probably disagree. Now, there's a great injustice going on in the world of baseball, and it has to do with a Milwaukee Brewer. We'll tell you who it is and why next.
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3: Eleanor Roosevelt and Franklin D. Roosevelt.
8: They were kissing cousins?
3: 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You know that?
2: But were they kissing?
3: What do you mean they were married?
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18: A pair of shutouts, an all-time pitching performance, and a late-weekend call-up took over the Milwaukee Brewers' headlines as they topped the Philadelphia Phillies for a series win at American Family Field over the weekend. No headline bigger than what the Miz, Jacob Mizorowski, did Friday in the series opener. A complete game shutout, 9 innings pitched, 15 strikeouts, the minimum faced, and only one hit allowed. Continues to push the Miz as a Cy Young favorite in the National League. 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The up-and-coming infielder joins the team this week for their series against Cleveland.
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2: 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Well, it is officially official. Cooper Pratt will be the fifth player to make his major league debut for the Brewers this season.
3: Love a good Cooper Pratt.
2: Luis Renjifo has been designated for assignment.
3: Oh, wow. The release.
2: What did you say to me, Strofe? Just bring it out here. What's up?
7: Kyle said,
18: love a good Cooper Pratt.
3: I do love a good Cooper Pratt.
2: Well, I'm going to have to do the thing where I got to turn the TV off because it's an old Packer game.
3: What do you mean?
18: Do you know more than one Cooper Pratt?
3: No, I'm just...
18: So why do you love a good Cooper Pratt?
2: Because he was watching the Packer game.
3: No, because I love a good Cooper. What do you want me to say? That Cooper Pratt came up. We gave him extension. I mean, this was going to happen.
18: What are you watching in there?
3: This was... right now, they were just doing the highlights from the 2007-2008 NFC Championship game.
18: Oh, so a game the Packers lost. The last Brett Favre game.
3: Yeah, it was
18: the touchdown. You're just... Yes.
3: No, the touchdown pass. The touchdown pass was to Donald Driver.
18: You're being distracted by one of the most heartbreaking Packers games of your life.
3: I still remember the way it made me feel. I was in disbelief.
18: I also remember the way it made me feel.
3: And Brett Favre was freezing cold. He looked like he didn't want to be out there.
18: Tom Coughlin looked like he had tomatoes on each cheek.
3: Yeah, he definitely...
18: And he still does, honestly.
2: Yeah, I was going to say, it's kind of like...
3: He never recovered.
18: That game affected the rest of his life.
3: No, it never came.
18: Yeah, it led to a Super Bowl.
2: His cheeks never recovered.
3: No. Hell no.
18: No, hell no, they didn't.
3: It's not freezer burn. What is it called when you got...
18: Yeah, it's called...
2: Yeah, like wind burn.
18: Well, no. It's frostbite.
2: Frostbite.
18: He had frostbite on his cheeks.
3: And it never went away.
18: I guarantee if you ask him, Tom Coughlin, that is, former coach of the Giants, if you ask him, was frostbite worth winning that first Super Bowl? You know what he's saying.
3: He said, hell yeah.
18: Hell yeah, it was.
3: Yeah,
18: it I love my good. Frostbite. It tells a good story.
2: Cooper Pratt being brought up and Renhifo being designated for assignment is not the injustice I was speaking of. Bryce Terang is, as Strofe put it, being robbed. He is too far down the list in voting. Have you voted? Have you voted? Kyle, have you voted?
3: No.
2: I mean, no.
3: I haven't.
18: Your mic is cut off until you vote.
3: I haven't voted.
2: Right now.
3: Go vote.
2: I scanned the QR code when I was watching the game. I was like, I got to do this.
18: Wait a minute. Watching the game. That means you haven't voted today.
2: Today, no.
18: why are you yelling at Kyle? Go vote.
2: I've at least voted once.
3: Yeah. Oh, there it is.
18: First off, I hope you voted five times because you can vote up to five. Wait a minute. You're speaking of injustices.
2: Before we go further, you're speaking
18: of injustices, and you haven't even impacted since they released the numbers. They released the numbers yesterday.
2: I plan on utilizing not just one email, but two emails.
18: That's great, Ben, but you plan on it. That means you haven't helped the injustice.
2: We're planning to make a plan. Right
18: That's
2: now.
18: Like saying, oh, you were wrong. You were wrongfully arrested. I'm planning to bail you out of jail, but I haven't bailed you out of jail yet.
2: But I did. I voted. Kyle didn't vote.
3: Bro, what are we doing? How many times have you voted? When did All-Star voting start? Oh, how many weeks ago?
18: He's voted five times total. I have voted five times every day for the last, 10 days.
2: And so you can vote five times a day?
18: Well, you can just resubmit your ballot five times. You just click a button at the end. So you voted one time of the five you could have on Sunday.
2: Yeah. Oh, no.
3: You
2: hand up.
3: Yeah.
2: Pat on the back to me.
18: You're part of the injustice.
2: Pat on the back to me. I'm part of the injustice that I brought to the air.
3: You are the king of just spewing things without understanding what you're doing.
18: So, first off,
3: Kyle hasn't voted. I voted one time when you had a chance to vote five.
2: I still voted more than Kyle.
18: Yeah, that's true. But we need to fix the injustice. Here's what you need to do. And everybody listening that supports Bryce Terang, William Contreras, and Jake Bowers, who are both all within striking distance at the respective positions.
3: Right.
18: You need to build it in to your daily routine. So today, I've told you before,
2: it's great for the potty.
18: Every day, yeah.
2: Am potty training. It's great for your bathroom time.
18: It'd be great for your morning dump, yes. But for me, the first thing I do every morning when I wake up, I've told you this before, I do my puzzles. I do my LinkedIn and my New York Times puzzles. But before I did my puzzles today.
2: Throw Wordle in there too?
18: Yeah, I do Wordle. It's New York Times. I got in four today. Thanks for asking. I did my MLB All-Star voting today. And by the way, I should also throw in, you should vote for Sal Frelick, even though he ain't making an All-Star game. I did vote
2: for him. That's a waste. That's an injustice.
18: I voted for Churio, Frelick, and Mitchell. I voted for all Brewers.
2: It's too bad that Jackson was hurt as long as he was.
18: He's hot right now.
2: Sted Hansel is so hot right now. Are you kidding? NL Player of the Week?
18: Yeah.
2: Him and Jacob Mizorowski?
3: Did he just say NFL Player of the Week?
18: He did, but he corrected himself.
2: I said NFC.
3: Oof.
18: He corrected himself.
3: I'm trying to see where I submit at.
2: Oh, it's not that hard.
3: I don't know why it says submit at the bottom, but for some reason it's not letting me submit.
18: Ben, I still can't believe you opened the segment with there's an injustice going on.
2: I'm doing some self-evaluation right now, how I can make up from this, and I'm really struggling.
18: I haven't voted since Sunday, first off, which you can vote every day. And you can vote five times every day. You have voted once of apparently the injustice of the 15 you could have.
2: So what I can do then is make five different emails.
3: You don't.
18: Well, I think it's based on your IP address, so you might want to do the studio computer, your phone, your laptop.
2: my wife's laptop and my wife's phone.
3: You ain't doing all that, Ben.
2: I will record myself doing that.
18: I believe he'll do it. He is kind of a crazy person.
3: You have too much. That means you have way too much time on your hands.
18: He's going to be watching the game then.
2: I was going to say, I'll be sitting on the couch after my daughter goes to bed. There's plenty of time to get five devices and make sure that I am undoing the injustice that I brought that I am a part of.
18: Just build it into your daily routine like I have.
3: Do I have to vote for somebody in the AL?
18: Yes, which is fine. Just vote for who's ever in first place. We don't care.
3: That's why it won't let me submit. I ain't got to do every position, do I?
18: You do, yes.
2: Yes.
3: Oh, my God.
18: You can just select your favorite teams, though. Just select like the Guardians.
2: I'll do 10 devices. I got to make them for Kyle now.
3: Help me out, Strove, not Ben, because Ben doesn't know what he's doing. Wait a minute.
2: I clicked and submitted.
3: Do they allow for you to resubmit with the same ballot over and over?
18: Yes, so once you submit, it'll just say on the bottom, you can vote up to five times, then say submit ballot, submit ballot, submit ballot.
3: Why is Ben nodding his head? That's why I said like they used to when I voted in the past, but I haven't voted in a couple years, I feel like.
18: If you are not driving, please take the time right now, before you call in for Are You Smarter Than Ben Brust, to vote for Bryce Terang.
3: Third base is trash this year.
18: Trash.
3: Jeez, maybe Cooper Pratt. I mean, I guess he'll be at short.
18: He's not eligible.
3: But I mean, you would have said the Miz was ineligible.
2: What did he call Cooper Pratt to start?
18: Well, you don't vote for pitchers.
2: What did he say?
18: I love a Cooper Pratt.
2: I love a great Cooper Pratt.
18: Love a good Cooper Pratt.
2: Well, speaking of Are You Smarter Than Ben Brust, TJ chimes in. Heifel. 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Let's get caller 12. If you were caller 12 with my 500 record, what about 8-8-5?
18: 9-9-5.
2: 9-9-5? 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
3: It is Kyle and Brust here on ESPN Wisconsin. I'm Kyle Wallace. Ben Brust is hiding somewhere, and it's time for Are You Smarter Than Ben Brust Says. Today we are going to have a doozy, and you guys might complain about my reading today because I did get the questions maybe around 2:30, but I had not looked at them until this moment because I was trying to vote for the All-Star ballot, so it's going to be a doozy because of that. But then in addition, because of our contestant today. And so with that being said...

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1: In Are You Smarter Than Ben Bruss, and has not won Are You Smarter Than Ben Bruss, I think, ever. Welcome into the show. The person who will be paying me $10,000 when the Bucks trade Giannis, Chef Ed.
2: How's it going, Kyle?
1: Chef Ed, you continue to call in, which is great. I appreciate you listening because you tried to go to other places and you realize this is the only place for you. Are you ready to go, Chef Ed? You going to kill it today?
2: I'm ready.
1: All right. You feel good?
2: Yeah, I feel good.
1: Yeah. You going to beat Ben Bruss?
2: I'm going to beat him.
1: Say it. I'm going to beat him. Say it. I'm going to beat him.
2: I'm going to beat him.
1: Say it louder with your chest.
2: Kyle, I'm taking down Ben today.
1: Hell yeah, let's go with 15 questions in 90 seconds. Chef Ed, you are a contestant. We'll find out if you're smarter than Ben Bruss. If you do not know the answer, you can always say skip or pass, and we will come back to that question. I don't actually have a pen right now, so I'll bring a marker. Chef Ed, you know how it goes. You ready to go, man?
2: Ready.
1: Here he is in 3, 2, 1. How many letters are in Jacob Mizorowski's last name?
2: Twelve.
1: The three colors of the Australian flag are red, blue, and what?
2: White.
1: What is the name of a baby goat?
2: Pass.
1: What color does Winnie the Pooh wear? Shirt. What color shirt?
2: Yellow.
1: This U.S. men's national this U.S. men's national team goalkeeper had a nickname of the Secretary of Defense.
2: Repeat that, please.
1: This U.S. men's national team goalkeeper had the nickname Secretary of Defense.
2: Bussy.
1: Which singer had the Billboard Song of the Year in 2002 with "Hot in Here"?
2: Oh, pass.
1: What does FM stand for?
2: Repeat that word.
1: What does FM stand for?
2: Pass.
1: Which blood group is considered universal donor?
2: O negative.
1: Who was the only U.S. president to serve 3 terms?
2: Eisenhower.
1: Which U.S. state is the Great Salt Lake located in? Lock in, Chef.
2: Utah.
1: What year did PS5 come out?
2: Pass.
1: All right. Well, he tried. He got you, Chef Ed. The problem is that you got dejected. You got dejected because you didn't know. So I thought
3: you firing him up was really gonna work.
1: It, well, he. You know, when we got to Winnie the Pooh, I knew he wasn't feeling it. And
3: you said, "What color shirt does Winnie the Pooh wear?" He said, "Yellow." Winnie the Pooh is yellow.
1: And then when I asked about the U.S. team, I don't even know the answer he gave for that.
3: I have him as a 3 spot.
1: Yeah, he didn't know hiding her. And then the one that gets me, bro, how doesn't he know? He was alive. He was born during, I think he was born during Eisenhower's tenure, wasn't he? Eisenhower left office in what, 62?
3: I'm going to go get Ben.
1: Or 60. Weren't you born? What year were you born, Chef Ed? What year did Eisenhower leave office? Yeah, I just. No. Why you look at it?
3: There's no answers. We're fine. There's no answers. We're okay.
4: Kyle,
1: he looked at the screen to see if there's any answers.
3: No, the screen just says you need to block Chef Ed's number. Is all it says.
5: All I see is Chef Ed, no matter what's on the screen or not.
3: Yeah. I mean,
5: all time.
3: You got to know what you're walking into. Yeah. He already hung up.
5: Oh, he's mad.
3: He must be.
1: I tried to talk him off the ledge.
3: He got him hyped up. He got him to yell. I'm gonna beat Ben.
5: and I was wondering what took so long.
3: Well, here's the thing.
5: The last pep talk.
3: No, we're gonna let you go. I rarely do this, but I'm gonna do it. The last time Chef Ed had a really bad performance.

0: happens. He told us he was quitting the show. He told us he was never going to call in again. And somehow we are 18 plus 5 is 23. We are 24 weeks into this thing. He's the only person that's been a three-time contestant in 2026.
1: We should give him a break.
2: I saw the call list.
0: The last time he did bad, he said he was quitting the show, and he was mad that we made fun of him. But he opens himself up for it.
1: Chef Ed, I'm not going to make fun of you. You try hard.
2: I can't wait to hear what he said.
1: Chef Ed, you try hard. Thank you for your attempt.
0: So I just don't even... I'm running out of things to say to Chef Ed, because the last time he called in, he had a seven spot. You had a seven spot. He tied. So he's 0-1-1 on the year. I don't want to guarantee it, but more than likely he's going to be 0-2-1 on the year.
1: He's going to be 0-2-1
0: against you. You're going to get to double digit wins. The KMB fam's going to be disappointed, and I think it's bad for everybody except you. I think you're the only real winner here.
2: I don't know. I think once I hear Chef Ed answers, I might get after him a little.
1: Here we go. 15 questions, 90 seconds. Just are you smarter than Ben Bruss? You can say skip or pass. Ben Bruss, are you ready to play? Are you smarter than Ben Bruss against Chef Ed?
2: I sure am.
1: In 3, 2, 1. How many letters are in Jacob Mizorowski's last name?
2: Oh, man. I don't want to count that right now. Let's just go 9.
1: The three colors of the Australian flag are red, blue, and what?
2: Green.
1: What is the name of a baby goat?
2: A goat.
1: What color shirt does Winnie the Pooh wear?
2: Red.
1: The U.S. men's national team goalkeeper had the nickname Secretary of Defense. Which one?
2: Jim Howard.
1: Which singer had the Billboard song in the year of 2002 called Hot in Here?
2: Nelly.
1: What does FM stand for?
2: Frequency module.
1: Which blood group is considered a universal donor?
2: O negative.
1: Who was the only U.S. president to serve 3 terms?
2: John F. Kennedy.
1: Which U.S. state is the Great Salt Lake located in?
2: Utah.
1: What year did the PS5 come out?
2: 2024.
1: What does the Scarecrow wish for in The Wizard of Oz?
2: A brain.
1: What is the square root of 9?
2: 3.
1: Which ocean is the smallest?
2: The Atlantic.
1: What is the largest species of shark?
2: The Great White.
1: And how many letters are in the last name?
0: Yeah, he answered. He answered.
1: Oh, he did. All right.
0: That's it. He did not pass on anything this week.
2: How'd I do?
0: You more than doubled them up. You got 7 right.
1: Yeah.
2: How many did he get?
0: 3.
1: Bro.
0: He got the Australian flag, which you did not. He got the universal donor, which you got. And he got the Great Salt Lake in Utah. That's it.
1: Yeah.
2: He didn't get the square root 9?
1: He didn't get that far.
2: Oh,
1: he took. He was taking too long.
0: My favorite part of the call was when he counted out Mizorowski's last name and still got it wrong. He spelled it out loud.
2: Oh, no.
0: I think he spelled it correctly.
2: Oh, God.
0: And then he still came up one short.
2: What else happened?
0: He said Eisenhower for 3 terms, which was as bad as your answer.
1: Yeah, no. Eisenhower is a much better answer.
0: You're right.
1: A much better answer.
0: Eisenhower was not assassinated in office.
1: Yeah, he wasn't assassinated during the first term in office.
0: You're right. That's a good point.
1: This man barely made it through 3 years. I don't even know if he made it through 3 years. The 3 terms?
2: I thought you said 3 years.
0: No, you didn't.
1: You a damn lie. All right, here we go. Ben Bruss. How many letters in Jacob Mizorowski's last name? 11. 11. What are the colors of the Australian flag? Red, blue, and white. What color shirt does Winnie the Pooh wear?
0: Red. Skip number 3, Kyle.
1: Oh. What is the name of a baby goat?
0: Not a goat. Why would we ask the question if it was a goat?
2: Sometimes it's a trick question.
0: I've never asked you what the plural of deer is. When has it ever been a trick question?
2: It has been one time.
1: It was a kid. This U.S. men's national team goalkeeper, I didn't know goalkeeper was 2 words, had the nickname Secretary of Defense. Tim Howard. You were right. I never heard that nickname.
2: Me either.
1: I think this
0: you
1: might
0: got
1: be.
0: Right, though.
1: I think somebody just looked this up and.
2: Yeah, ChatGPT.
1: Yeah, I never heard that before. Which singer had the Billboard Song of the Year in 2002 with Hot in Here?
2: I am getting so hot.
0: I want to take my clothes off.
1: He might be coming to State Fair this year. That is Nelly. What does FM stand for? Frequency module. You got
0: nope,
1: modulation.
0: Wrong,
1: modulation.
0: Wrong.
1: Frequency modulation.
3: Oh, same thing.
0: I agree, but it's you, and I knew you had already won at that point.
3: Oh, so you're just now you're just trying to hurt my average.
0: No, it's frequency modulation, and you are very much on the record. You don't really know how radio works, so it makes me giggle.
1: Which blood group is considered a universal donor? Oh. Who was the only U.S. president to serve 3 terms? I was disappointed in Chef Ed because it literally, he was born not too long after that. So it was part of like, that's like me not knowing who Ronald Reagan is. Or me not knowing who, I mean, I lived through the first Bush. But like, if I didn't know who Ronald Reagan was or Jimmy Carter was, I would consider myself not being the brightest. So it's kind of weird. But it's FDR. FDR. You know who FDR is?
3: Franklin Delano Roosevelt.
1: And what's unique about FDR?
3: He was a kissing cousin.
1: He was a kissing cousin. He sure, and he was in a wheelchair.
3: He had a lot going for him.
1: He had a lot going for him. Died in office as well. Which U.S. state is the Great Salt Lake located in? Utah. What year did
0: he... Why did you say JFK?
1: What did that...
0: Isn't there another
3: Kennedy?
1: That got elected to president?
0: Yeah.
1: No.
3: Okay.
1: His brother did run for Bobby. Ran for office.
0: Well, there's a Kennedy right now.
3: That's not who I was thinking
0: Robert
3: of.
0: Kennedy is
3: his brother?
1: No, that would be his son.
0: No.
1: I'm pretty sure Bobby Kennedy, Robert Kennedy right now is the son of Bobby Kennedy.
0: Oh, yes, correct. I thought you said JFK's son. I was like,
1: JFK's son tragically died in the plane crash.
3: Oh, my gosh.
1: Oh, the family's full of trash. They all die in tragic ways. And then you got this one guy now eating bears and meat. Crazy. Wouldn't you think maybe in your family you should stay away from some weird stuff? Crazy.
3: I would maybe live a little differently.
1: I guess if you know that you can die at any moment, it's crazy.
0: Yeah, maybe. Maybe he's onto something.
1: And then what? JFK's sister got a lobotomy, and she was in Wisconsin. Like, the parent, it was crazy.
0: Why'd she get a lobotomy?
1: Because the parents thought something was wrong with her, so they gave her a lobotomy. It was botched, and then she was, it messed her up.
0: Ben once told me I should get a lobotomy.
3: No, that was not me.
0: Oh, that wasn't you? That was Scalzo?
3: Yeah.
1: You can Google it. She was in some girl's little school.
3: I didn't know what lobotomy meant.
0: Sure. Anyways, now that actually
3: that
0: makes
3: adds
0: way more
3: a
0: sense.
3: A lot more.
1: PS5 came out in 2020. What does the Scarecrow wish for in The Wizard of Oz? It is a brain. The square root of 9 is 3. The smallest ocean is the Arctic Ocean, not the Atlantic. And what is the largest species of shark? It was a whale shark.
3: A whale shark?
1: A whale shark.
3: What's a whale shark?
1: I guess a shark that looks like a whale. I don't know. A big ass shark. Say that much.
3: I'll tell you you're right. 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
6: Northbound 41, we've got an accident on the just past the ramp of Good Hope Road. The right shoulder is blocked right now. On the southbound side, delays from Good Hope Road down to Capitol Drive. Westbound 94 from 27th Street. We got backups all the way to about Holly Road. Eastbound from Holly Road to 35th Street. And then southbound on 43, slowing down from Keefe down to Locust. Traffic is brought to you by the Bud Pavilion's free concert series, Wednesday Night Live, presented by Beatbox. 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Don't miss it at the Bud Pavilion at State Fair Park. And checking the TMJ4 Storm Team forecast. Tonight, becoming partly cloudy with a low of 55. Tomorrow, rain and storms likely, a half inch to an inch likely, a high of 67. From the WTMJ Traffic Center, I'm Debbie Lazga on 94.5 ESPN.
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3: Joining us now on the Yuengling guest hotline is Super Bowl champ, Packers Hall of Famer, host of Woody and Tausch. 9 to noon across these very stations. Old T, Mark Tauscher, what is going on?
5: Hi, Benny. What's good, fellas? How are we?
3: We're living.
1: Hey, Tausch.
5: There's my guy.
1: Yeah, I'm your guy. You're my guy, too. With June birthdays. Woo, woo.
5: When's your birthday?
1: My birthday was last Sunday. Did yours just pass?
5: Happy birthday.
1: Thank you.
5: It's coming up. It's coming up.
1: Yeah, Gemini season. Yeah.
3: Why did you enter him that way?
1: Well, he said something yesterday. You know.
5: Well, can I ask you this before? And
1: go right ahead, Tausch.
5: Give me a heads up that you guys are gonna. You usually ask me at the end. What things in Milwaukee? If I happen to be in Milwaukee for my birthday, which I am going to be. What are the, like, there's different places have different, like, birthday. They celebrate with you. Maybe we got a bar up here that they give stuff away. And are there places I need to hit that will really help me celebrate my birthday?
1: Hit up Water Street and live like a 22-year-old again, Tausch. Like
5: no,
1: a 22-year-old fresh on the Packers.
5: Like,
1: Having a great time.
5: Can I get a free cup of coffee and maybe a cookie somewhere?
2: You can come
5: like
2: to the office.
1: Yeah, we'll
2: get you a cup of coffee here.
5: Okay.
1: Tell us, since we're talking about what you're going to do, I heard you're going to be in town next Sunday, Saturday, Sunday.
5: Next weekend, yeah, I'll be in town on Sunday. Absolutely.
1: You coming on Sunday or you coming on Saturday?
5: I'm coming on Sunday, and I'm going to go out with a couple of buddies. We're going to go. I don't know if they're a partner or not, so I'm not going to say, but one of the best steakhouses in Milwaukee, and we're going to go do it.
2: Okay,
5: nice
2: we can shout out Omar and Carnivore.
5: Yeah, so I always shout out Omar.
1: I was going to say, if you wanted to crash my way.

0: And you could. You had an okay to come by and dance a little bit.
1: Oh, you know what? What is that on Saturday
0: night? It is on Saturday. If you come Saturday night, yeah, you can come
1: I'm
0: and crash.
1: You know what? I am going to come crash. Thanks for the invite.
0: Come on.
1: It's really nice to get invited to weddings of teammates. That's great.
0: Yeah.
1: So I'll be there.
0: For sure.
2: This is going great.
0: Saturday night, you can come crash, and I'll tell the boss, hey, he's a former Packer.
1: No, I'm with you.
0: Super Bowl, yeah.
1: And I won't even come for the meal, so I understand how this all works. I'll just pop in and give my respects.
0: Come on.
1: I'm proud of you. Congratulations.
0: Thank you. I appreciate that.
1: And now, are you one of these guys that said you outkicked your coverage, or are you, that's not where this is at?
0: No, I think my beautiful baby is beautiful, but I'm handsome too, so we're a good match.
2: Well, no.
1: There you go.
2: There is a reacher and a settler in every relationship. Mm-hmm. Somebody reaches and somebody settles.
0: No, I think we're pretty balanced.
2: No. There is a reacher and a settler in every relationship. Strofe is the perfect example of reacher and settler.
0: Strofe is ugly.
1: You answer that question, you're an idiot, and I know you're not an idiot, so you're not going to do that. So let's move it along. Let's get to my Spurs take.
0: We'll get to Spurs take.
1: Someone, my own co-host, had no opinion on it. My producer had really a lukewarm opinion. And what I thought would be a really good topic, turns out our show didn't think so, but maybe it sounds like you guys did.
2: Yeah, we'll listen first, and then we'll react.
1: Okay.
3: The Green Bay Packers, organizationally, eerily similar to the San Antonio Spurs. Now, when you factor in tradition and history, I don't think anybody can compete. But when I start looking at the equivalencies to the Spurs and the Packers, it is eerily similar. Great star player MVPs, legendary coach, championships, gut punches.
2: So, you didn't
1: great
2: specifically...
1: Wow. I'm actually starting to get... I'm actually more back on track that this is a genius take than the boys completely berated me about.
2: We may have done the same yesterday.
0: Genius
1: okay,
0: is quite,
1: that's fine.
0: Quite the stretch. I mean,
2: are you comparing him to Lombardi era?
1: The Packers franchise, yes. Lombardi is Popovich. You have star players, Duncan Robinson. You have star. I think Bart Starr and David Robinson, you could make both high-quality human beings off the court. Won multiple championships, legends in the community. Boop, boop, boop. Timmy Duncan, obviously personalities are going to be a little different, but the reason that I thought it was interesting was someone brought up the gut punches that a world-class organization has had, and they've had the same amount. Like, we've had gut punches as Packer fans. Spurs fans have had it too. Now, they've had a ton of success. We've had a ton of success. And I prefaced all of this by saying, historically, nobody's going to be able to match up NBA-wise other than the Celtics. And that's where we kind of left it.
2: Well, when Jason got on Jordan Love as Wemby, we also were like, where did this go?
0: It's crazy.
1: Oh, I poo-pooed that immediately.
0: Yeah, but I mean, the Packers, the Spurs have won 4 titles since the year 2000 and 5 titles since 1998. Where the Packers have won 2 titles since 1996.
1: But you did, and Benny rightfully pointed this out. I looked at it as a whole. That's why I said you can't look at this historically and traditionally. You just look at it, small market, strong organization that doesn't have a ton of turnover, a great fan base.
0: Why not New England?
1: New England Patriots?
0: Yeah, I would say they're probably more New England because
1: In fairness, I also looked at this, and the Boston Celtics, when you look at in the near term and the long term, they obviously have more championships, but historically speaking, I think you could look at that. And if I had to...
0: Doing a lot of explaining.
2: Yeah, I was going to say, Tavs, the more you talk, it's actually losing steam with
0: now
2: me, and I think it's
0: Celtics.
2: Gaining steam with you.
0: Ah.
2: And then we're going back to Lombardi. We're living in pre-Super Bowl era, like... Yeah. I don't know. Like,
1: happened, Ben.
2: Half the audience wasn't alive for what happened back then.
0: Yeah, Tosh, maybe.
1: My point is,
2: how would you rate this? No, let's get to how would you rate this in terms of Tosh on a Monday bringing his best stuff?
1: You know what's funny? I really felt like I heard this guy quote this or talk about this on Saturday, and I immediately, and I never do this, I text those guys in the moment, like probably at like midnight. Just so that, because I forget things. So I sent it over because I think this is genius. This will drive good conversation. And it didn't. It fell flat. I said yesterday, I apologize. It fell flat. But I just think when you're starting to talk about teams that have won champ, there's plenty of teams that are lovable losers that just, you know, can't ever get over the hump. The Vikings, there's teams that have just never done it. That's not the Green Bay Packers. But the amount of gut punch and pain that the San Antonio Spurs fans have had,
2: that we all can relate to, the old Spurs.
0: They've lost two finals, maybe three finals in this time. They went to I think they went to seven finals in the last 28 years, and they've only lost two. The Packers have only been to three Super Bowls.
2: You're not looking. Remember, you're not looking at the whole franchise history.
1: But I'm also saying when you also look at all of the other things, there's a lot of championships that have been won that you just forget about. And I don't want
0: people to forget about. I wasn't around. Like it said. But Kyle, I appreciate the fact that you recognize that maybe.
2: But he did it because he just told us it was gaining steam again. No, and his mind is just saying it out loud again.
0: It's the off season. We're trying to think outside the box to be entertained. I get it. Keep swinging, Kyle, because you're a damn good swinger.
1: I'm going to keep swinging.
0: You should.
1: Listen.
0: You're the Muhammad Ali of Wisconsin Sports Talk Radio.
1: You can't be afraid of failing. And I just saw there's a great quote out there, and I don't remember who said it.
2: But it's a great quote.
1: You know what?
2: Though.
1: It was Derek Jeter, and he said the reason he succeeded in New York is it didn't matter. He wasn't afraid to fail. You can't be more afraid to fail than actually failing. He failed 100 times, but it was just get up and do it again the next day. And that's how I look at it. So some of these things, I don't have a...
2: Yeah, but he's allowed to hit 300. We need you hitting at a higher clip.
0: Oh, well, no, you hit at a high clip. Don't let him say that to you.
1: I'm not going to toot my own horn.
0: No, I'll toot your horn.
1: But I'm going to tell you, my batting average is very strong.
0: It is.
1: When it comes to ideas that people care about and they want to talk about.
0: They're in 10 years. Yeah. We're in 2.5.
1: There you go.
0: I wish I'd get to 10 years. Hell, I'd love it.
2: Some argue we'd say we're in 2 months.
1: I don't think this iteration is 2 years, but I'm not
0: going to
1: say that.
0: Ain't that the truth? But, hey, Tosh, I heard y'all talking about Brandon Soresby a little bit, and I heard a conversation of you guys think it would be maybe a good idea for the Packers to maybe place a pick in there to get him in a supplemental NFL draft?
1: You must have been listening. You must have been listening very closely. If that's what
0: I said
1: if I'm Brandon Soresby,
0: yeah,
1: this is where I'd want to be because there's a good chance you're going to be suspended. You're not going to need to play for a while. You have this first-round talent, supposedly, and you're going to be in a spot where quarterbacks have been developed at a pretty high clip. There's other places that it would fit, but if I'm Soresby, Green Bay would be ideal because the Rams would be another spot you'd think would make a ton of sense. They're going to probably be leaning on you a little earlier. Here, that's not the case. You could grow in a smaller market. People – I asked Wilde, how often would you even talk to him once the season started? The answer would be none because nobody's going to care. You're not the backup because you got Taylor. And it's a great place to kind of rehabilitate yourself. That's why I thought it'd be a good fit for him. But from Green Bay's standpoint, if you can get a first-round talent as a seventh-round pick, you always have to at least entertain it. But that's a lot of baggage, and I'm not sure where he would be at in the grand scheme of things, but do you not think the Packers would love to develop a really talented quarterback and be able to flip him or have him be in the near future? Of course they would.
2: Tausche, I got a good one here for you. I'm curious on your perspective here.
1: All right.
2: Bigger disappointment not getting a second championship, Favre, Rodgers, or Giannis? Oh, that sigh means we had him thinking.
0: Tell me why, because we were just watching that 2007-2008 NFC Championship game where Brett Favre looked like he was freezing cold.
2: I couldn't see it. You just freezing stopped listening cold. To the show so, and you were watching.
0: Yeah, but you played with two of them.
1: Here's why I answered it, and thank you for asking why I answered it, Favre. He went to a championship and was a 14-point favorite.
0: And they were 14-point
1: favorite? He had a young whippersnapper his first year as a beat guy saying, I don't know how they lose this game. Rodgers, there's a ton of disappointment and a ton of opportunities that should have changed and been different. But with all that said, he never actually even made it to another Super Bowl. Giannis never made it to another world champ, to a finals. It's really hard to get there. And when Favre got there, it was there for the taking and he didn't get it done. And that's where I would probably say it would be Favre.
2: So from a Favre perspective, making it to two championships is obviously that's the variable here that's different from a Giannis and Rodgers perspective. Mm-hmm. The Giannis correct. One is interesting if you're talking about five guys on a court and the best player effectively being able to make a bigger impact, right, as one of the best players. 2019 was a missed opportunity, up 2-0 in the Eastern Conference Finals. 2020, like, COVID. Is it more just unlucky that, like, COVID happened? Yeah. Like, I don't know. Mm-hmm. I feel like I can make an argument for Rodgers, too, because although he didn't get there, he had five NFC Championship games, and I will count the disappointment of having a home game in 2021 against the Niners where he and that offense, which was in an MVP season, did not show up.
1: Championship game. Yeah, I understand what you're saying, but Benny, you know this better than anybody. I mean, you were at a final.
2: It's hard to get there.
1: You didn't make it to the final.
2: Yeah.
1: Which team is more disappointed? Both are very disappointed, and you could make an argument. You guys' team was rock solid and had a great chance to win a championship too, but you were a step short of where the other group was. Same thing with Favre and Rodgers. Giannis, it's definitely easier to impact games as one of five than if you're one of 11 and really one of 22. So that I totally agree with, but that world championship that was not taken advantage of, and John Elway and the Broncos went and earned it, is that's a huge, when you're talking about the favorite and that team was so good, that's why I would vote the way that I just did.
0: Tausch, the next time you come on Kyle and Bruss next Tuesday, will Giannis still be a Buck?
1: When is the draft?
0: The 23rd.
1: Tuesday or Wednesday?
0: Next Tuesday. Tuesday, Wednesday.
1: So that's next Tuesday.
0: Mm-hmm.
1: I mean, there's a chance that it happens on draft night. So it could be a little bit after. I'm going to say no, but just barely, because unless I join at 5 and that trade gets announced,
0: we're
1: you guys
0: off
1: are
0: here.
1: Done at 5.
0: Yeah.
1: Yeah. I'm going to say no.
0: I think we're on the same area with this one. I think we're ready to move on from Giannis, but we also think don't just trade him just to trade him. Get the best value you can for him.
1: And boys, I think since you guys are, you know, critiquing my takes, which I appreciate, I want
2: to
1: be
2: coached. We're just trying to keep you the best that you are.
0: You're a great one, Kyle.
2: And get you better.
1: Here's what I would say, and I said this, and I got clipped yesterday, and I love the clip that it was. The more complicated this trade is with Giannis, the better it's going to be for the Milwaukee Bucks. Because if it's just the Miami Heat and it's going to be Tyler Hero and I don't know where or some of these other guys and a bunch of picks, yeah. If you can get the Celtics and the Rockets or the Celtics and the Clippers and you start getting four or five teams involved, all of a sudden it just feels like that haul is going to be that much better. So the more complicated this thing gets, the better the return for the Milwaukee Bucks is going to be.
0: Why you got to go and make things so complicated? I love it. Let's have it. Let's make it happen.
2: The Packers were 14-point favorites when they beat the Patriots, 11-point favorites when they lost to the Broncos.
1: I would recheck that if I was you. Jason Wilde tells the story all the time, and he maybe is misquoting himself. But I believe at some point during that week, maybe the line went down on that Sunday, but at that point during that Super Bowl, and I think it was only a week between the game and the NFC Championship, the spread was all the way up to 14 points because two touchdowns is a crazy number in this league. That's part of it. So maybe I'm wrong.
2: Similarly, the Patriots in 2001 were 14-point dogs, and that is them and the Giants – and the Packers are those are the three Super Bowls with the double-digit spreads that did not lose. So, wow. Mm. Wow.
1: Yep.
2: Just yep. Wow.
1: So, does that change how you're voting, or are you still staying Giannis?
2: I'm going to do some more research. Oh, no, I'm with you. I'm still stuck on Giannis being the best player in the world, but they had so many injuries, and a lot of things went wrong. But that 2019.
1: It's almost as if it's really hard. And Dorsey Levins reminded me of this when we did a little Q&A panel a couple weeks ago. It is really hard. And you have to be lucky. Doesn't matter how great you are as a team. It's really hard to win a championship. And I think a lot of times the New England Patriots have skewed that. And maybe we need to think about that when we're sitting here critiquing everybody about how we keep falling short.
2: There it is, but Mark Tauscher.
1: We won't, just for the record, we won't.
2: We will not, yes. With words of wisdom, though, on his way out. Thank you, Tausch.
1: See you, fellas.
2: 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We'll continue the conversation about Favre, Rodgers, Giannis. Which is the bigger disappointment of not getting a second championship? Tausch says Favre. Who do you say next?
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0: Yeah, how do we even get there? 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
6: We do have southbound on 41 backing up from Good Hope Road down to Capitol Drive. We've also got the northbound side backing up from Mayfair Road all the way up to Capitol. Southbound 43 is a bit heavy from Capitol Drive down towards the Marquette. On westbound 94 backing up from 27th Street to Holly Road. Eastbound just a little bit backed up heading into the Moreland Road area. There is a broken down vehicle off on the side. Actually, it's on the off ramp to Moreland Road. So you do have a little bit of a backup heading through there. And then more backups from Mitchell Boulevard all the way to 35th Street. It's clear ride so far heading into the lakefront. 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And checking the TMJ4 Storm Team forecast. Tonight, becoming partly cloudy with a low of 55. Tomorrow, rain and storms likely, a half inch to an inch likely, a high of 67. From the WTMJ Traffic Center, I'm Debbie Lazaga on 94.5 ESPN.
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2: Brett Favre, Aaron Rodgers, and Giannis Antetokounmpo all have one thing in common. That's one championship. But who is a bigger disappointment in not getting their second championship? 800-990-3776 is the Carbless Talk and text line. It's Kyle and Brust with you across ESPN Wisconsin. You can see us on YouTube at ESPN Milwaukee and at ESPN Madison. I toss it to you. You're probably going to be a little palmy because you were watching the Giants overtime loss on TV. Does Brett Favre get your vote like Mark Tauscher?
0: I mean, no. I mean, Brett Favre was fantastic, but you're talking about Aaron Rodgers, who was an elite passer. Aaron Rodgers won multiple MVPs. Aaron Rodgers' team that went 15-1 during the regular season and was a dud in the playoffs. This is easy to me. Brett Favre at least made it to two Super Bowls. Aaron Rodgers only made it to one, and you said he went to how many NFC Championship games?
2: Rodgers?
0: Yeah.
2: Five
0: NFC Championship games.
2: Favre went to 5-1 with Minnesota.
0: That's right, one with Minnesota. 1-4 with the Green Bay Packers with Aaron Rodgers. That's terrible. That's
2: 2-2 for Favre, but three straight NFC Championship games, which is crazy.
0: But my thing is when I look at Aaron Rodgers, I look at the fact that this was a disappointing. I mean, it wasn't a disappointing career, but the fact that they did not get back to another Super Bowl is the most disappointing thing for me, especially the game against the Buccaneers where you felt like you have an opportunity, but Aaron Rodgers was the reason why you couldn't get over the hump. His performances in those big games were the reason why late in his
2: career. They turned Tom Brady over three times in the second half.
0: Yeah, Jair Alexander.
2: But I also blame Matt LaFleur, as I've been on a Matt LaFleur thing. He made a one-score game.
0: Yeah, no, I understand that, but Aaron Rodgers, his level of greatness in the roster that they have, it should have been better. His last playoff game with the Green Bay Packers, that offense was abysmal. It was anemic. It was gross. It couldn't do anything.
2: Not to mention, though, when I talked about Favre 95, 96, 97 going to three straight NFC Championship games.
0: He broke through.
2: He did, but from Rodgers' standpoint, 2019, going to the NFC Championship game in LaFleur's first year, like, that defense was great in terms of rushing the passer. Raheem Mostert ran for 1,000 yards through them against San Francisco. 2020, they were amazing. Like, the offense was unbelievable, and the offense didn't come through when they needed to in that second half. Then, I think, again, overlooked, although it wasn't an NFC Championship game, the entire talk of 2020 was there were cardboard people all around. There was like 10,000 people in the stadium. The Packers deserve to have a home playoff game in front of fans. They do that in 2021, and they're the one seed. And this is another MVP year. And see, when we talk about Favre going NFC Championship game, breaking through to Super Bowl, you went NFC Championship game, probably hit your peak. NFC Championship game left something on the table.
0: Yep.
2: A number one seed.
0: And got put out.
2: And got put out by the 49ers without any offense scoring on. They did score
0: a. No, they scored on a block. They scored on a block, a butt punt.
2: The Niners did.
0: Yeah, the Niners did.
2: I think the Packers scored the first quarter and then didn't have an offensive touchdown the rest of the game.
0: 7-0, and I think they went on to lose 10-7 in that game. Couldn't get anything going. So that's why
2: although we were talking about, Tausch was talking about getting to a championship, I think there's more context around the amount of opportunities that kind of add up to, like, they should have been at least one more.
0: And when you look at the quarterback that it was really, Tom Brady and Peyton Manning were right before Aaron Rodgers. But when you look at those, because it's probably Tom Brady, Peyton Manning, and after that, you're probably looking at a Patrick Mahomes. And all those guys were able to win multiple Super Bowls, and you got Aaron Rodgers here, who I would say arguably is in that conversation. And he only got one. He only got to one. He only got to one Super Bowl. That is the one thing that's keeping him from being one of the greatest quarterbacks of all time. And so when I look at which one's most disappointing, Giannis took a franchise that sucked, right? The Bucks were bad.
2: It's hard to pick Giannis because he got him a title for the first time in 50 years.
0: You can't.
2: But Brett Favre.
0: Brett Favre took an organization that sucked, right? You can say all we want about the Green Bay Packers. I'm blessed to be born in the 90s or 1990 because I didn't have to see all the suckiness. By the time I came of age, I was doing a Packer rant and celebrating.
2: What we are called on the Mendoza line, where you're born at the perfect time to become a Green Bay Packer fan.
0: I love a good Mendoza line for me, being good.
2: That's a good Mendoza line, not batting 200. But if we talk about just getting one, you should grab two or grab three. Of Screamin' Sicilian Original or Thin and Crispy Pizzas for $4.99 at the end of the day, that is done
0: from
2: at
0: where?
2: Festival Foods. 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
0: Oh,
2: ESPN
0: it Madison. Does.
2: I couldn't celebrate today. I couldn't.
23: No, you shouldn't.
2: I couldn't because Chef Ed apparently had one of the worst performances of all time.
0: I don't say of all time, but it was disheartening. I would say it was disappointing, underwhelming.
2: Because now I'm 10-9-5, and nobody wants to see me do well. I didn't even celebrate today.
0: It shouldn't count. You should be 8-9-5.
2: And Chef Ed, after he lost last time he played in Are You Smarter Than Ben Brust, said he was done. He's done. He doesn't want to get made fun of. And Kyle, you said you're going to be nice to him.
0: I was nice to him. I was.
2: On the Carpus Talking text line, I got better things to do than be laughed at by you bleeping bleepers.
0: Hey, Chef Ed, you should say you too bleeping bleepers. Because I said Chef Ed.
2: What did I say?
0: Woo! Yeah, you destroyed them.
2: I didn't say anything. I didn't even celebrate because I felt so bad about the performance. It was so horrible, I couldn't celebrate.
24: I got to tell you, hand up. I was pretty rude before you came in the room.
2: You definitely were.
24: Before you even came in the room, though. Don't even know what I said.
2: Oh, what did you say?
0: Oh, he was disrespectful.
2: To the elderly?
0: Yeah.
2: What's up with this show with elderly? We need to treat our elders with respect.
0: I treat elders
2: with
0: respect.
2: You do not. You pick and choose when you choose.
0: I have turned my life around how I treat them elders.
24: It has nothing to do with his age, man. It's just, I put it in the YouTube chat, which I might still be going. A true 2026 statistic of Are You Smarter Than Ben Brust, which is what I'm tracking all year, 20% of your wins are against Chef Ed.
2: I take him however I get him. You don't apologize for having to play what was the then 0-16 Lions, right? Well, like, that's Chef Ed. You can only play who's on your schedule.
0: We should do a handicap for Chef Ed. He should always throw plus three.
2: Ron of the Key did chime in and say Ben should get 30 seconds to try and beat three right answers.
0: Yeah.
24: I think you would have done it today because you had four by question seven.
0: Yeah. It, Chef Ed, just
2: take a beat.
0: No, Chef Ed, I want to see the Chef Ed that texts in and say you got 11 or 12 or 13.
2: But that guy doesn't exist. Clearly, it's all been a farce.
0: This is why he don't want to listen to you now.
2: No, I just call it how I see it. I'm not scared to say the truth. That's not being mean. If the truth hurts, that's on you to fix it.
0: Chef Ed,
2: it's on you to go back to the books.
0: Text in if you're still listening, Chef Ed. I got your back, man. I got you today, Chef Ed.
2: Despite, but maybe not tomorrow.
0: Despite your egregious performance and you saying that the only president to serve three terms in office was Dwight E. Eisenhower.
2: See, by you
0: or Dwight D. Eisenhower.
2: By you doing this,
0: Dwight
2: you're not
0: E.
2: having his back.
23: I don't know if this is happening his back, Kyle. I agree with Ben.
0: No, I still believe in him. Dwight D. Eisenhower. It's just that was such a bad answer. Chef, you were alive when Eisenhower was alive.
2: I don't know if he's already off to I don't know, a vacation.
0: Bro, like, that's so bad. That's like a kid right now knowing.
2: You don't have his back.
0: Wait, that's like a kid. No. That's like a kid right now who's 12 not knowing who Barack Obama is.
2: That's probably me. Jim, Matt, and Molly are next in Madison. Damn Sports Show in Beaver Dam. Kyle and I continue on 94.5 ESPN. YouTube at ESPN Milwaukee. And you got us in the palm of your hand on the ESPN Wisconsin app. We're back in 2 short minutes with some Pat Murphy on Cooper Pratt. Oh, baby.
6: Southbound on 41, backing up from Good Hope Road all the way down to Capitol Drive. The northbound side slowing from Mayfair Road up past Burleigh. Southbound on 43, backing up from Good Hope down towards Bender Road. Back of the brakes from Capitol down through the Marquette to Lincoln. And westbound 94, we have a crash on the off-ramp to 35th Street, but it is going to be slow from 27th all the way to about Holly Road. And checking the TMJ4 Storm Team forecast. Tonight becoming partly cloudy with a low of 55. Tomorrow, rain and storms likely. Half inch to an inch likely, a high of 67. 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
0: It's the 414 Hour at 4 on Cave. And B, it's the debut of the kid. It's the debut of the Pratt. He's about to make a smack with that big, big bat. Yeah, our boy Cooper Pratt. Yeah, the future is here. Yeah, yeah. Shortstop is gonna be real different.

0: do it. Milwaukee Brewers, and we ain't screwing.
1: Yeah!
0: Yeah, around.
1: He did it!
0: We about to.
1: Stop playing your hat.
0: We about to get the down.
1: That's Kyle Wallace.
0: Go around.
1: That's the Kyle Wallace that I know.
2: Yeah!
0: Go Brewers. Go Brewers. Go, go, go, go, go Brewers.
1: He is Kyle Wallace. He's back, folks. He's found a rhythm that he can move at his own pace.
0: Yeah, I thought today was a good one.
1: It was a good pace.
0: I couldn't go too fast.
1: Well,
0: I had to slow it down a little bit. I had to figure it out.
1: You did a great job. He's Kyle Wallace. I'm Ben Brust. This was a quote from Pat Murphy on Cooper Pratt, who is a big leaguer officially. Luis Renjifo, DFA'd.
0: And they just signed him this offseason. The Brewers ain't playing around.
1: Oh, of course not.
0: We're trying to win a championship. This tells me they're going to make some moves.
1: This is a kid we signed long term. We feel confident he will be our shortstop of the future, Pat Murphy said of Cooper Pratt. His baseball IQ, I think they had to keep it PC here. His give a crap, get it?
0: Mm-hmm.
1: His competitiveness, I'm confident he can play. So, reports are that, and it makes sense based off what Pat Murphy just said right there, is that Joey O might be playing some third.
0: Joey O will be playing third. This is the shortstop of the future. The Brewers are thinking about the future. You don't bring up a guy like this in Cooper Pratt and mess around and moving him around. No, because when you look at the future, David Hamilton and Joey O are not part of your future. Cooper Pratt is your future shortstop, just like Jesus Mate is going to be your future third baseman. So you want to get him established where he's at. Remember, y'all.
1: Mate.
0: Jesus, yeah, Mate eventually will be your third baseman, yes.
1: Like Fisher will be.
0: No, Fisher will, well, maybe. I mean, maybe moving to first base. I mean, I don't know.
1: We're getting ahead of ourselves. Let's focus on the now.
0: Yeah.
1: Yes, Grove.
3: So the rap was the best we've had in maybe ever, but months at the very minimum. But in the rap, you said no more of Joey O not hitting. But Joey O will be playing third base, you also just said.
1: But so I think he was talking specifically about at shortstop.
3: Okay. Yeah.
1: We haven't been getting production from third base.
3: We also haven't been getting production from Rap and Kyle, so I don't want to derail that. I'm just saying in the matter
1: well,
3: of...
1: Well, now you got... Now, no,
0: yeah,
1: now, why you got to do that?
3: But in the matter,
0: why are you bringing that up?
3: But it's important
0: turn
3: to...
0: Turn your mic off.
3: It's important to acknowledge in the matter of 4 minutes, we do already have a flip-flop from Kyle.
0: No, I mean, Joey O, at shortstop, it'll be Joey O and it'll be David Hamilton platoon. At third base.

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1: Last year, they were 36-33, currently sitting at 43-26 year-to-date in terms of 60, not year-to-date, but 69 games in, that's where they're at. I just want to put things in perspective on how much the way the Brewers are being looked at is real. And I don't need historical context for this because I think you'll get my point here. We're talking about Kyle Harrison, who was going up against what was, before Miz overtook him, the NL Cy Young favorite who had gone around 40-plus scoreless innings in Christopher Sanchez, who pitched against the Brewers and Kyle Harrison on Sunday. The Phillies were minus 130 on the money line. The Brewers were around plus 110. Okay? So what that means was the Phillies were, you had to bet $13 to win 10, 130 to win 100, and the Brewers, you could bet 10 to win 11 or 100 to win 110. It didn't matter if that was Quinn Priester or whatever. If it was Christopher Sanchez, other than Freddie Peralta pitching, that would have been minus 150, minus 160. Mm-hmm. And another great example is today. So Robert Gasser is pitching tonight against Cecioni of the Guardians. Cecioni's 3-5 with a 4.83 ERA. Gasser is 0-3 with a 6.38 ERA.
2: Don't get confused by that ERA, though.
1: But the Guardians are not a slouch. They've struggled as of recent. But they're 39-33. They don't have Jose Ramirez.
3: Oh, so poor guy.
1: Oh, don't care for the Brewers.
3: Yeah.
1: Robert Gasser is the starting pitcher. This talks about the overall team that they've built. The Brewers are minus 157 on the money line.
2: Damn
1: is right. But I just want, doesn't that bring perspective on Robert Gasser? Gasser. Sorry, my teammate was Gasser. I know he's Gasser.
2: So you throw that gas.
1: Minus 157 against an over 500 baseball team.
2: I mean, it just shows you, and the Brewers are at home. It just shows you how good the Brewers team is and how much they trust them.
1: Even when they won a franchise record last year, that was not the case.
2: Yeah, I get
1: it. The expectation is no matter who's out there, Sproat, Drohan, I'm blanking on the Coleman Crow.
2: Oh yeah,
1: like it doesn't matter the name you throw in there to start X game. Obviously, no Mizorowski and Harrison are going to demand a lot more money.
2: One, two punch, yeah.
1: Because they are. Is Harrison sub two after his good start on? I want to subtract Las Vegas Stadium ERA from the record.
2: There should be an asterisk.
1: There should be.
2: He's 2.47.
1: That's garbage.
2: It sucks.
1: That's garbage. Wind blowing out in a minor league stadium, hurting Kyle Harrison. But it doesn't matter because we know what he's about. My point is it's great to see that what they are building is now being looked at differently, right? There was always the notion of, when I think about the Packers, right? -7, you know, -8. It's because when the quarterback of Favre Rogers is out there, you weren't going to be able to get them as an underdog.
2: Mm-hmm.
1: You're rarely going to find the Brewers as an underdog because they're gaining that much respect, not just about who's starting, but what they have if Robert Gasser doesn't throw well.
2: I think
1: who they can bring out in the bullpen from an Ashby, and I know DL Hall's hurt, but what he had been in terms of getting three innings, getting you to the back end of the guys who weren't even that great. The Brewers are special this year. It's June, but they really are different, and they are special, and it's so fun to watch. And another Tuesday night where you have something exciting to watch, and even if it's not Cooper Pratt who shines, you get to be surprised or watch Jackson Churio continue to be hot or watch Bryce Terang blow up a righty pitcher. This is great.
2: Yeah, it is great. And I think the biggest thing for the Brewers this year is that people are coming around to the fact that, year one, everybody thought, oh, wow, look what they're able to do after they move on from Craig Council. Last

0: year, the Brewers started off just okay. They played decent baseball, but then they took off really after July, the second half, they really took off, had those multiple game, went long winning streaks. And now I think this year, this is the established power year, the year where people realize, okay, this is just who they are, right? Because even coming into the season, people were thinking, the Brewers have done it the last 2 years, but eventually the Cubs have to win the division, right?
1: And are people done overlooking the Brewers now?
0: I think
1: 800-990-3776. Is this official target on the back now for the Brewers?
0: I believe the Brewers are done being overlooked. I don't know if there's a target on their back quite yet because it's still Milwaukee, but I do believe now that when people see the Brewers, there is a level of respect. Like, yeah, they're not just lucky. They're good. They're a really good organization. As a Brewers fan my entire life, it is hard for me to see myself as a fan knowing that the Brewers are actually like a team that people aspire to be.
1: How does this make you feel? Do you even know how to feel?
0: I didn't hate the Cardinals, but like I looked at the Cardinals and they always found a way. They had Tony La Russa, and they moved on, and they still were good. And I'm just like, dude, what? Like, how does this happen? We are now the Cardinals without the championship, where we just find a way to develop young talent. We found a manager that actually can get the most out of people. Not saying Craig didn't, but what I'm saying, what Pat Murphy is building is he's building a culture that is truly going to win a championship for this team, or has the potential to win a championship. When you bring up Cooper Pratt and the conversations about he's ready, he's tough, he's gritty, that means he has all the right stuff to be able to battle and be able to be coachable, right? He's 21. He's super young. He rose up through the minor leagues really, really quickly. But the Brewers have enough faith in him where they gave him that big contract. And they understand that this year, he's going to get his feet wet. Next year, he's going to develop. And then after that, they think he's going to start to skyrocket. They're putting him on a trajectory. It's all about culture that they were able to build under Pat Murphy and under, even started with Craig Counsell.
1: It's so interesting because when we talk about being looked at differently and how the Brewers are looked at nationally and wanting to do something that hasn't been done ever in the history of the franchise, it changes the conversation when you say Cooper Pratt, you're coming up. You're going to be the shortstop. Luis Renjifo and David Hamilton, I don't think they can be the guys at third base heading into the playoffs.
0: Well, Luis Renjifo got cut.
1: I meant to say David Hamilton and Joey Ortiz. Yeah. I'm sorry. Misspoke. But that leads me to believe that they're really looking at this in a different way than they have in the past.
0: That is something that I thought is that the Brewers aren't messing around. Like, I do believe the Brewers are going to make a move at the deadline because I do think that they believe that this team can be something special, can be absolutely something special. And I look forward to seeing once we get to the trade deadline.
1: Ben Bruss, Kyle Wallace, do we already start? No, he's got to earn it, right? I was going to go nicknames for Cooper Pratt.
0: Well, yeah, the difference between Cooper and Mizorowski, if Mizorowski came up, he was just, he was dazzling. He threw 100 miles per hour. We wanted to see what it is. We knew he had gas. Cooper Pratt, he got to earn it.
1: Yeah, he's going to earn it. I'm not going to get slap happy. Yes, Strofe.
2: According to Google AI, Cooper Pratt's most common and widely used nickname is simply Coop. Coop, Coop.
1: There's already too many Coop Coops.
0: I'm going to call Edrin Cooper Cowboy Cooper.
1: Cowboy Coop. Why is that?
0: Because he's
1: in the wild.
0: No, he's a Texas boy who enjoys horseback riding and being a cowboy. He wears cowboy hats.
2: What about your former draft crush and current Philadelphia Eagle Cooper DeJean?
0: Coop Coop. With the little Coop Coop. He's not my little Coop Coop.
1: What about our intern that his name is Cooper?
0: His name is Cooper.
2: I call him Coop Coop today.
1: You call him Coop Coop?
2: Yeah, and then I just thought about Kyle. So is Cooper Pratt Coop Coop?
0: No, he Coop. He go by Coop. When did this name Cooper come about?
1: There's a lot of Coopers.
0: Yeah,
1: all of a sudden.
0: I don't know any 70-year-old.
1: I need it, Strofe. I need the Cooper baby boom.
0: Have you ever met a 75-year-old Cooper? Grandpa Cooper.
1: Grandpa Coop.
0: Never heard of that.
1: Grandpa Coop.
0: Like Cecil. Which ain't no kids named Cecil nowadays. Get ribbed the whole time. Made fun of.
1: We can bring Cecil back.
0: I won't. You and your wife one day can maybe bring it back. Not me. Me and mine. We're staying away from that one. That old name.
1: What I was so glad to do, yes, Strofe.
2: It really started to uptick in 1995, and it is currently at the peak. It is the 50th most common baby name for boys in 2025.
0: I went to school with a Cooper. He was born.
2: Excuse me, 27th most popular boy name in 2025, 50th in 24, 52nd in 23. So we are really getting, it didn't reach top 100 until 2007.
0: Ooh, no Cooper in my house, though.
2: Year was Cooper Pratt born, 2005? What does that mean?
1: Yeah, I don't know what that means either.
2: No Cooper in your house.
0: I'm not naming a child Cooper.
1: Well, you're not. I thought you were on a path to get married first. Or is, are you, is she,
0: No, she's not.
1: You have an announcement before the wedding?
0: Trust me, she's not pregnant.
1: Oh, trust you. Okay.
2: Trust you.
1: All right, we'll trust you on
2: sorry,
1: that.
2: Sorry to hear that,
1: Kyle. 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Is it the end of him in Green Bay? Next.
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5: We do have a crash on the off-ramp to 35th Street from westbound 94. Heads up with that. We are seeing delays from before 27th Street all the way past Holly Road. Eastbound is backing up from 164 to about Springdale Road, more past Barker, and then back on the brakes from 76th Street all the way to 35th. Southbound on the bypass, backing up from Oklahoma Avenue down through the Hale Interchange all the way to Forest Home. 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Stop in today and see the difference shopping local really makes at Piggly Wiggly. And checking the TMJ4 Storm Team forecast. Tonight, becoming partly cloudy with a low of 55. Tomorrow, rain and storms likely, a half inch to an inch likely, a high of 67. From the WTMJ Traffic Center, I'm Debbie Lazga on 94.5 ESPN.
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1: Where is it?
0: Kyle and Bruss. I can keep talking about Paul's Jewelers and how much I love Paul's Jewelers out in West Dallas. They got their 250-year anniversary, U.S. anniversary sale coming up here where they're going to be celebrating Made in the USA Jewelers as well. So I'm very excited about that.
1: You don't need to keep talking about it. I mean, it's
0: bro,
1: been.
0: Bro,
1: we've
0: you
1: been
0: are,
1: in this segment for over 2 minutes.
0: Bro, you are
1: Where
0: late.
1: Were you?
0: You are late.
1: He talked about Paul Jewelers for a minute and a half. We let the music play for another 20 seconds.
0: We came in and let the music play. You were gone for a good 6 minutes.
1: Where were you?
0: What is so important happening right now? Something
1: Why
0: important
1: happening. Why are you talking? Because you guys are berating me.
0: Where berating were you? You? Bro, if I
1: you
0: was...
1: You have a job to do.
0: If I was this late...
1: Oh, he would make the rest of the show about it. Where were you?
0: He paused the TV because he thought I was watching it.
1: Ben, answer the question.
2: I have to do something that's very important right now, and that is the soccer update brought to you by Discount Liquor. I'm just trying to get out of this.
1: Where were you?
0: Well, yeah, where were you? Who were you talking to?
2: Maybe I was...
0: Who are you?
1: You were talking to our boss?
2: Yeah.
0: Greg Scalzo?
2: No,
1: Danny Zetterman.
0: Oh my gosh.
1: Our company's director of content is in town today.
0: I'm so sick of both of y'all. Both of y'all are the biggest ass kissers. I'm glad you said that. The biggest
2: I'm ass being honest.
0: Kissers.
2: I'm being honest.
0: The biggest ass I'm kissers being in honest. The world. Y'all the fakest. Y'all are the fakest. Ben Bruss just left our show to go ass kiss before he left. Stroking ass kissing. Everybody around here ass kissing. Am I the only OG around here? Damn.
2: All right, now can I do the soccer update?
0: Oh my gosh.
2: Can you believe that Spain and Cape Verde, Belgium and Egypt, Saudi Arabia and Uruguay, Iran and New Zealand all tied. 4 draws in the games yesterday. It's only happened twice in the history.
0: Oh, and then you come in
2: June 15th, 1958, and today. If you would have parlayed $100 on all 4 ties, you would have made $70,000.
0: You sound so authentic reading that.
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0: I love the
2: needs.
0: Soccer update by Discount Liquor because I'm telling you this right now. 4 draws in one day. Yes. And the thing is soccer could be so exciting where you can have one team score a goal and then all of a sudden another thing comes down. I'm telling you, that soccer update, you could have did it with a lot more juice because that was exciting, exhilarating. A draw in soccer is much more fun than anything else.
2: You're lying through your draws in soccer are boring. It's what turns the average casual fan away from soccer.
0: You know what else is
2: it's like
0: boring?
2: Kissing your cousin.
0: You know what it was like kissing your boss ass, which you were doing. I've had it. Now you showing up late to our show. What do you think you're accomplishing by doing that? Is my job at risk? Do I need to be ass kissing too?
2: I think you got to get on the program.
0: My goodness, I can't just be myself. Ben Bruss. Not only was he late, he admitted to why he was being late and has no problem.
2: Honesty is a core value of this company.
0: I can't wait to talk to Greg Scalzo. I'm gonna tell Greg Scalzo, Greg, you got to do something about this because Ben Bruss is distracted.
2: I kissed his ass for 8 years.
0: I'm gonna tell him we need to start with all this ass kissing. We need to start earning our keep around this mug.
2: You don't think I earned my keep?
0: I thought you did. I thought you did too.
2: I thought until you did 2 minutes. I'll own 2 minutes after the buzzer is.
0: Two might be light. too much. Dude, you know my live reads can go long.
3: Yeah, I know. That's why I figured I was good.
0: I ran out of time.
3: He's got a pause. I'll be back and he'll be in the middle of pause. He's not talking about pause when I walked
0: in. That's how long you were going for it that I was like, oh my gosh. Well, I guess I can keep talking about Paul's Jewelers. I mean, get your own one-of-a-kind creation from Paul's Jewelers.
2: Dan and Sheboygan, you're on the Carbless Talking text line. Hey, what's up?
0: Hey, Dan. Ask is at work.
4: Ben, do you think this was the one year the Brewers were actually buyers? And could they possibly buy back Freddie Peralta after the rotation?
3: Dan, that's the Mets could actually be sellers?
2: I would like Dan to ask his question again without being rudely interrupted because I think it's a great question.
3: That's not what he called it at all.
2: Quiet on the set. I'd like to hear from Dan.
0: Wait, Dan just lied.
2: Dan knows I want to talk about the Brewers right now and you guys just want to call me an ass kisser and you hung up on him?
3: I didn't hang up on him. He hung up. He called me.
2: What'd
3: he
2: say?
3: He said, sorry, I haven't been listening for a while. And then he said, I've been traveling, but I just turned on the radio. I've been listening for the last 65 seconds. I've heard Kyle use the word ass 10 times. Maybe Ben needs to keep ass kissing because he might not be on the air tomorrow, given how many times Kyle has said the word ass. And I said, great, I'll put you on hold.
2: You said it 10 times.
3: I said, great, I'll put you on hold. And then he got through and said, Ben, I got a question about the Brewers.
2: Yeah, it's a great year to be buyers. It's a great year. You're coming off of, you have the two-time NL Manager of the Year. God, you have an amazing record on June 16th with a Cooper Pratt coming up right now to play tonight. Jackson Churro's a star. Mizorowski's a star. Harrison's a star. You have budding stars, a part of a team with a manager that can lead you to something that's never happened in the history of the Milwaukee Brewers. So, yes, now is the time to buy. It's the time to buy. Whether you get the arm that I want or you get a third baseman with some pop, you do it.
0: Did you lie to us?
2: About what?
0: Where were you?
2: That's exactly what I was doing.
0: What were you doing?
2: I was talking about fitness and food.
0: And what else? Did you do anything else?
3: Were you in the bathroom?
2: I was not. I swear to God. No. On my life. On my life.
3: You were talking about, wait, what were you talking about?
2: Fitness and food.
3: What does that mean?
2: It means I realized why my knee hurts today.
3: Go on.
2: I'm working on a plan.
3: Time out. We didn't know your knee hurt. You just said that like we knew that. We didn't know your knee hurt.
0: Ben Bruss, that brain of his, they must be working overtime.
2: I was trying to talk about the Brewers making a move like Dan and Sheboygan wanted me to talk about.
0: Bro, I've seen the movie Inside Out, and it talks about people's emotions and what goes on. Bro, if they did an Inside Out of Ben Bruss, bro, that would be a Pixar, Disney bestseller because that damn mind is all over the
3: that
0: place.
3: That movie would be 9 hours long.
0: It would be long, but it'd be a good one. It wouldn't be G or
2: it
0: P.
2: Wouldn't, it wouldn't be boring. It wouldn't be boring.
3: Everybody calm down. Deep breath.
2: I'm good.
3: Take a breath.
0: I don't know.
2: I'm good.
0: I don't know, Ben. You up here.
2: The Brewers need to be buying.
0: In the middle of the show.
2: They need to be buying.
0: In the middle of the show, this man was having a conversation about, you said, food, fitness, and why your knee hurts.
3: And then he realized why his knee has been nagging him.
0: At 4:15.
3: Like we knew his knee was nagging him. So how did you realize your knee hurt, Ben?
2: Because I'm trying to get myself, I want to better myself. And so I've invested some more time in going to the Princeton Club.
3: No, you're not getting out of this.
2: No, that's true. So getting back to personal training, because right now I am not strong and I'm heavier than I want to be. And I think my body, when I play basketball, which I played yesterday.
3: I thought you were retired.
2: Retired?
3: You asked us 2 weeks ago, when do you hang it up? And you said you were going to hang it up.
2: Oh, that was a lie. I was never going to hang it up.
0: Yeah, of course.
2: I didn't say I was going to hang it up. I said I'm going to keep playing until I get injured.
0: I did say
2: I'm going to keep playing until I get injured.
0: Well, you said, when is the right time?
2: The right time? I didn't say I was hanging it up.
3: So what does that have to do with food?
2: Making sure I'm eating the right things.
3: And you think your knee will hurt less.
0: So this is the conversation you were having during the show. Because you wanted to kiss
2: that during the show.
0: No, it was during the show. 2 to 5 is during the show.
3: And also, you were 2.5 minutes late to the segment.
2: But this Kyle usually does Paul's Jewelers in 2.5 minutes.
3: This segment started at 4:20. You walked into the room at 4:23 almost.
2: again, pat on the back to me for taking ownership. I said, I said what I was doing. I was being honest about it. And instead of being professionals, you guys berated me. And then a fan called in to talk Brewers, and then you berated him.
0: Yeah.
2: It's just a bad performance by you guys.
0: No, it's a bad performance by you.
2: Again, at least I took ownership. You guys took no ownership over anything that's happened.
1: The fan that called in to talk about the Brewers didn't tell me he wanted to talk about the Brewers. He said he wanted to talk about you kissing
2: ass. Well, whose
1: job
2: is it to make sure that they screen them properly so we get the right content on the air? Is it me or is it you?
1: Is it my responsibility to make sure you're in the studio 2.5 minutes earlier?
2: Yes. You know this. Comes with the territory.
1: Does it?
2: Yeah.
1: So, wait. So, what does this have to do with kissing ass that your knee hurts?
2: I was having a conversation.
0: No, I know exactly what it is. I'm so sick of watching y'all around here. I'm so sick of y'all. Listen, I already know. Y'all is the fakest and the phoniest people around here. I'm telling you this right now. Strofe is over here. Yeah, yeah. And, you know, this. And Ben is over here. Oh, let's chat it up. I'm just sitting here saying, can we just get a show together? Can we just be great? Can y'all stop being mwah, mwah, mwah, and just work hard? That's the difference between me and y'all. Y'all don't want to earn it. Y'all want to kiss y'all way to the top. Guess what? I ain't never kissed
2: my way
0: to the top.
2: You really want to do this? You were kissing Craig Karmazin's butt all the way on Sunday Karma.
0: Strofe is her Sunday
2: for
0: Karma.
2: For the last 8 years.
0: I'll be giving it
2: hey,
0: right
2: Kyle,
0: back to
2: no
0: Craig.
2: For no pay, you want to keep showing up on
1: you
2: Sundays?
1: You do not talk to Craig the way you talk to me and Ben.
0: Well, that is a fact. Well, I don't talk to Craig that way, but I'll be keeping Craig in a...
1: Craig might say the most outrageous things of the three of us between me, Ben, and Craig, and you let him get away with by far the most.
0: Well, let him get away is true, but I push back. And I talk about him, but I do let him get away with some things. I work for free on Sundays for so long because I enjoy doing it.
2: Mm-hmm.
1: Oh, that's not kissing ass at all, I'm
2: nope,
1: sure.
2: Yep,
1: has
2: not
1: nothing
2: at all.
1: To do with it.
0: No, I enjoy doing it.
2: Kyle Wallace, the cheapest person in the world, loved doing something for free.
1: Yep, exactly.
0: Y'all remember, I wasn't on air for multiple years.
2: Because you were kissing butt to get there.
0: No, I wasn't. I was just happy to be here.
2: High voice. Lying voice.
0: I was never.
2: Lying voice.
0: I ain't never
2: it
0: kissed.
2: All comes full circle.
0: I
2: we're all
0: never
2: a bunch
0: kissed.
2: Of ass kissers.
0: No, not me. Not me. Not me. I tell Craig in a heartbeat.
2: What?
0: Anything that's on my mind.
2: Uh-huh.
0: Yeah.
2: Yeah?
0: Yeah, that's my boy. We go way back. We go back to 2009.
2: So the good news is...
0: Two flats on the Cadillac. Like an old man hairline.
2: The good news is the conversation I had, although it hurt the show and I did derail us, it was about getting back to the Princeton Club in a way where I can grow. Because I want to grow in 2026, and the best way to grow is by joining the Princeton Club for your better tomorrow. They will cheer for you when you walk in the door. They will greet you so you can see the environment, the atmosphere you're walking into. 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In New Berlin, they have a functional strength training area with a track. You can flip tires, pull sleds. You can walk around the track. You have a swimming pool outside, inside, basketball courts. You name it, they have something for you. So make sure that you head to the Prince Club to find your better tomorrow, and you can grow in 2026. I won't move. I'll be right here. I'm not going anywhere.
0: Well, I'm going to take my steps. I got to get my steps in, and I got to use the bathroom. But I'll be back, and I'll be back on time.
2: Sounds good,
0: Kyle. 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
0: What are we talking about next?
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0: Ooh, I like surprises.
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6: We've got northbound 4394 right about at the ramp from 6th Street, the right shoulder blocked with a crash. It is going to be tight coming up from Beecher Street all the way up through the Marquette up to about Locust. Southbound, you're seeing delays on 43 from about Good Hope Road down towards Bender. Back on the brakes from Capitol Drive down through the Marquette all the way pretty much to Lincoln Avenue. We've also got an issue on northbound 41 at North Avenue. The left lane is blocked. We've got an incident there. That's got things backing up from before Mayfair Road all the way up past Capitol Drive, almost to Hampton. On the southbound side, backing up from Good Hope Road down through the Capitol Drive area. 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And checking the TMJ4 Storm Team forecast. Tonight, becoming partly cloudy with a low of 55. Tomorrow, rain and storms likely, a half inch to an inch likely, a high of 67. From the WTMJ Traffic Center, I'm Debbie Lazaga on 94.5 ESPN.
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1: Kyle and Brust with you. Now, Kyle, you've had a long relationship with your car.
0: Oh, that's my baby.
1: Your baby.
0: Oh, that's my baby. I had that baby for a long time.
1: Strofe, you previously had a very, very long relationship with your car.
2: Yeah, 320,000 miles on my 2007 Saturn Ion, the second 2007 Saturn Ion I owned.
0: Oh, wow. You didn't drive it for all those 300,000?
2: No, I got it at 180, 190.
0: Oh, wow. You put a lot on.
2: I put a lot on. I had it from my second one. I had it from before my senior year of high school until just over 2 years ago.
0: Oh, wow.
1: So it sounds like you guys have a hard time breaking up with your car.
0: Ooh, yeah.
2: Oh, yeah.
0: Break up with my car.
2: Yeah.
0: Why would I break up with my car?
1: Because getting a new car is really fun.
0: Cool. That's nice. It costs money.
1: Everything goes back to money. But the new car smell.
0: Cool. That's nice. That's good.
1: Or a nice certified pre-owned that is revamped.
0: Sounds wonderful, but my car gets me from point A to point B.
1: Do you have a hard time breaking up with your car? 800-990-3776. Because if my car sounded like this. How do you deal with that every single day going from point A to point B? It sounds like I'm going up a roller coaster.
0: Not even, it sounds like it gets worse.
1: It gets worse?
0: These streets in Milwaukee with these potholes? Hell yeah! But yeah, no, I take the freeway mostly to work, and it doesn't sound like that on the freeway. It's fine. It's just background noise. You learn to ignore it. When it first started happening a couple weeks ago, I said, what in the hell is this? But my mechanic let me know what it is. I'm going to drop it off to him. He's going to take care of it. We all good. I ain't got to worry about it. So ain't no reason for me to think about moving on from my car. I ain't got to think about hanging it up. My car's good.
1: Your car's good?
0: Yeah.
1: This is good?
0: It's fixable.
1: By the way, if you're in your car, this is not your car. Don't be alarmed. I feel like I have to say that because I'm not allowed to have sirens play. That's illegal. This feels illegal for right now.
0: For people
1: to hear every day what you have to hear when you drive.
0: The engine going nice. It's nice and peaceful in the car. It's great. My car is great. 190,000 miles on it. Just got it looked at. Shout out to the folks who looked at it. They did a great little check. They said, you good to go.
1: What about shout out to Zimbrick European, where I leased a two-door coupe, and then I moved into a four-door, and then I moved in an SUV, and I've had three cars in 8 years, and
0: that's what's up.
1: It's been what's up.
0: That's it.
1: You got to live that life.
0: I, Zimbrick European, fantastic. And when I'm ready to divorce my car and break up my car, I will hit them up. But I'm quite not ready. I don't understand why anybody wants to get rid of the car. You know what my baby girl told me? She told me, you know, when we have kids, Kyle, you know you're going to have to get rid of that. And I said, I ain't getting rid of my baby. You crazy. My baby been with me longer than I've been with her. She going to make me get rid of my baby?
1: Ken thinks you drive a pontoon.
0: I do drive a pontoon.
1: No. Does your pontoon sound like your car?
0: Ooh, no, my pontoon, that's new. That's fresh. My pontoon's nice.
1: New. Oh, you are going up a roller coaster right now to the top. You're slowly going up the roller coaster. You don't ride roller coasters. You have a fear of roller coasters.
0: I do, but I'm trying to figure out why would somebody, if my car gets me from point A to point B, my car got me to Madison and back multiple times last week, and my car's going to get me to Madison back on Friday as well when we do our remote on Juneteenth. And so I'm just trying to understand, why would somebody want to get a new car when the current vehicle they have is just A-okay? I don't think there's any time to divorce a car when the car is actually working for you. So I don't understand why you guys think I need to get rid of my car, especially when it's fixable. That noise will be gone by next week.
3: That will not be gone.
0: Oh, yes, it will
3: and
0: be.
3: If it's not that noise, it'll be another
0: noise. No, the noise will be gone by next week. I promise you. My mechanic already bought the piece. He's a little backed up right now. By Friday, hopefully I can get over there. Gone. Finito.
3: Gone.
0: Not there. Gone. So I don't have to worry about that noise. But I just don't understand why anybody would hang up a nice car. Well, hang up a vehicle when they, you know, it's not ready to be hung up. I think that's financially irresponsible, personally.
3: I think you need to live a little.
0: That car's been paid off since 2016.
3: For the amount of work you've probably given your mechanic.
0: No. Yeah.
3: So now you're ripping off your mechanic?
0: I bought that car for $17,000 back in 2012, paid it off by 2016, 2017, and I have probably put an additional maybe $8,000 into it. Maybe.
3: It's a good down payment on a new car.
0: Yeah, but I had that car for almost 15 years.
3: I feel like you and Homer are probably on the same playing field.
0: Because he's a smart man. He knows how to save. He's like Walmart. Live better. Save money, live better. Homer and Kyle.
3: Homer and Kyle, save money, live better?
0: Yeah, we live a good life.
3: You guys do.
0: Mm-hmm.
3: Really good life. Pulling a Thibodeau.
4: Does Homer get any input on this?
3: Of course you do. You're right here. You always have the opportunity to press on, give your input.
4: He said, we live a good life.
0: We do live a good life, Homer.
4: That's okay.
3: Yours is okay?
0: Homer.
4: That's okay.
0: You have a
3: How would it be better?
4: If I was as rich as I thought I would be, I could do a lot of things that I can't do.
0: You thought you were going to be richer than what
4: I
0: you
4: did.
0: Are?
4: I did. Oh, yeah. Yeah.
0: How rich did you think you were going
3: to
0: be?
3: Yeah, 10 million?
4: I figured, no, 20.
0: 20 million?
4: Yeah.
0: Back then, too?
4: Well, growing up.
0: Growing up, you grew up in the 60s and 70s, and
4: That's
0: you thought
4: correct.
0: You was going to have 20 million? Yeah. Like 20 million back then is like...
3: 100 million.
4: No, I assumed that, you know, you'd have inflation. Like in 1980, when I started radio, interest was like 16%. Jimmy Carter. And so I figured I didn't have to make that much, and then I get to 16%.
0: Homer, you've made 20 million in your career.
4: No, not even. No, come on.
0: In your life, Homer, you've been working for 50 years?
4: Whatever, I have not made $20 million.
0: Maybe not $20
4: million. Yeah, maybe not. Yeah, nice change. You should change on the Packers
0: maybe,
4: as easy as you check
0: maybe,
4: there.
0: Maybe you've made yeah. millions. We're all going to make millions in our life. Making $1 million, I'll tell you, making $1 million ain't in your lifetime is nothing. It's what you do with the money you make. Hell, Strofe going to make $1 million at some point.
3: In 50 years.
2: Come on.
3: I'm joking.
0: That's the truth,
2: only 20,
0: though.
2: What is that, only 20,000 a year?
4: That's before, you're not going to cash $1 million in checks from work.
3: No.
4: No.
0: You should.
2: In your life?
0: You should. After taxes? Yeah, you should.
2: Okay. Sure, you should.
4: All right.
2: I'm team Kyle on this one.
0: Yeah, you should. Even if you cash $40,000 after taxes, show through the math. $40,000.
2: That's like 25 years.
0: Yeah, 25 years.
4: Okay.
0: All them checks you got coming, I ain't counting your checks, but I mean, you do a lot of stuff. You be everywhere, Homer. You ain't a one income type guy.
4: You do whatever they ask when you have a 1 hour show. If you want any professional advice,
3: we get to what a Thibodeau is from Homer on the Homer Hour.
4: No, we don't. We're not talking about Thibodeau. We're talking about only one thing. Leon Rose. This is an embarrassment to the world of sports.
0: Wait, what happened with Leon Rose? Tell us next.
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3: 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Homer, you said Leon Rose gives you hope for the Milwaukee Brewers. Tell us why.
4: No, it's the greatest achievement in the history of sports. I don't believe it's ever been done before.
2: What?
4: You have an owner who's historically horrible, James Dolan, for 20 years. Turned the New York Knicks into a bad eighth grade team. And then in 2020, he hires Leon Rose. Next 6 years, they win a title.
2: Leon Rose was the agent?
4: Yeah, never been in this position. He was the agent for LeBron James, and then his partner stole him away.
2: LeBron James. He wasn't LeBron James' agent.
4: Yes, he was with what's his
2: Rich
4: name?
2: Paul.
4: Rich Paul. Paul stole him.
2: Oh,
4: and so then he added.
2: He worked
4: with Henry Thomas, who was Dwayne Wade's agent, and they hooked up together. But no, there's no other story. The story isn't the coach. The story isn't the player. There's no way to describe how bad James Dolan was as an owner.
3: So alert to Josh Glessing, then, the president of the Milwaukee Bucks.
4: It is not the president. It doesn't mean anything. Haslam runs the whole show. He's going to own the whole team soon. He's now the worst owner in the world.
3: So how do you have hope for the Bucks?
4: Because if Dolan can win, anybody can win.
3: But you put Dolan's success to somebody else.
4: Well, he hired him, I guess.
3: Yeah,
4: so that never happened.
3: And part of the Haslam group.
4: Right, and the chances of Haslam doing it are slim and none, but they were none before Dolan did this. There's no, I challenge anybody, tell me another story where an owner who was so horrific all of a sudden won a title.
15: Yeah,
4: I don't believe it's ever happened. It is actually similar to the Packers. They sucked for so long because
3: did the McCaskies own the Bears when they won in 85?
15: They must have.
4: Yeah, but they won.
15: They've always.
3: But they've sucked ever since.
4: Well, no, but you can't. Dolan sucked from the beginning. He took the team in
3: 73.
4: Took over in 2000. Yeah. They won one playoff game in 20 years.
15: Yeah, they went to the finals.
4: Right, yes. They had some success up until 99, until he took over. And no, it's impossible. It would be easier to bring the Titanic up from the bottom. There's no way to describe how impossible this is. A bad owner doesn't. I'm open to any other suggestion ever. In any situation when it occurs, you always hope the owner's going to leave.
15: Yeah,
4: because the owner ain't going to change. Now, to be fair, Jerry Jones is trying to do it with the Cowboys, but he already won three titles.
15: He was good from the
4: Dolan won nothing. He had the Midas touch. Everything he touched turned to a muffler. And they win a title 6 years later after he hires Leon Rose.
3: I thought you were supposed to trust that touch.
4: I don't think what Jesus did is as amazing as what Leon Rose did.
3: I don't know about that.
4: Yeah.
15: That's a little...
4: Quote me on that.
15: Jesus turned water into wine.
4: This is harder. To win for Dolan is harder. You quote me on that.
3: So is Leon Rose.
4: They don't kick me out of the Catholic Church. What Leon Rose did is more amazing than what Jesus did.
3: They're going to invite you to preach on Sundays now.
15: Omar, have you ever thought some of the statements that you make may be a little bit exaggerated and extreme?
4: It's the only way for people to fully... yes, that's exaggerated. Yes, it's extreme. But people don't seem to understand how amazing it is what he did. I challenge anybody to give me another example in sports ever where an owner... who was so horrifically bad.
3: Can't we just say
4: they always stay bad. They don't all of a sudden. I don't know how he figured out why he hired Leon Rose.
3: Well, if it was one in a million, it doesn't mean one in a million is going to happen again.
4: It was zero in a million.
3: It wasn't zero in a million.
4: You need to understand it.
15: So you're saying the Bucks are going to suck for a long time.
4: Probably, yes. He's right up there with the Dolan, but now there's hope. Okay, here's what they always say. This is like a blind squirrel finding an acorn. No, this is like a dead squirrel finding an acorn. That's what this is.
15: I think point.
4: And you can't. Here's what I'm going crazy. You can't over-exaggerate this.
15: I mean, they did.
4: I mean, just like Jesus, you can't over-exaggerate walking on water.
15: I mean, they did.
4: Oh, you're overselling it, Homer. That's pretty good.
15: They pulled a lot of the right strings. I'll say that.
4: Pulled them all.
15: I mean,
4: an owner who had ruined.
15: I mean, when you look at their roster as well, a lot of these guys.
4: He created all of it.
15: He did.
3: He just grabbed Villanova. You saw Villanova. You should have saw this coming.
4: No, I didn't. I wouldn't have taken Josh Hart
3: and Brunson.
4: Hart was the star of that team.
15: So four of those guys have won a national title and an
4: Brunson,
15: NBA title.
4: Brunson won in high school in Illinois.
3: Yes, he won a
4: high school
3: title.
4: Stevenson, two in college.
3: In college and an NBA champion.
15: I know, but Dante DiVincenzo, Brunson, Hart, and Bridges.
4: There's no doubt in my mind that they gave all those choices up for Bridges because of his connection to Villanova. There's no question.
15: It worked out.
4: But I don't know. So nobody should talk about it. Leon Rose is bigger than Miz. More amazing than Miz. Miz would have to throw three straight games.
15: It's Tuesday. Tuesday. Where did this come from? Now something's bigger than Miz. This came out of
3: starting the show with Leon?
4: Miz would have to throw
3: what
4: three
3: moves
4: straight
3: Leon Rose
4: perfect
3: make
4: games
3: today?
4: To equal what Leon Rose did. People don't even know his name.
3: Leon
4: All these
3: Rose
4: people
3: make.
4: In New York that are great reporters, they aren't bringing it up.
15: All right, Homer.
3: We're sending it to you. You're covering the Knicks next year. We need more on this.
4: No, you don't.
16: We have a crash on the ramp from Mitchell Boulevard to eastbound 94. Now, for folks trying to head for the game, that might be affecting the ride. But otherwise, eastbound is going to be a little bit backed up from just before 76th Street through the stadium interchange to 35th. Westbound, backing up from about 17th Street all the way through the stadium interchange to Holly Road. There is also, right at Highway 175, off on the right shoulder, yet another crash. So careful with that. Northbound on 4394, they're still dealing with a crash off on the right shoulder just past the National Avenue on-ramp, so watch out for that. It is kind of heavy, though, coming up from about Lincoln all the way up to North Avenue. Southbound's backed up from Capitol Drive all the way down to about the KK River crossing. We do have also a crash on northbound, or an incident, I should say, northbound 41 at North Avenue. It is off on the left shoulder. It was in traffic for a little bit, but they were actually able to move it out of traffic. Still heavy, though, from just north of Watertown Plank Road all the way up to Hampton. And checking the TMJ4 Storm Team forecast. Tonight, becoming partly cloudy with a low of 55. Tomorrow, rain and storms likely, a half inch to an inch likely, a high of 67. 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
4: The best 60 minutes of your day and a busy Tuesday, because that means Jason Wilde and TVV. Jason Wilde will certainly talk about the Packers, and Tim Van Voren will talk about, well, the Miz. Have to talk about the Miz, but I have only one job: to get people so tired of hearing me talk about Leon Rose. There's no way to describe how amazing this is. What's the most amazing thing you've ever experienced in sports? This is more amazing. James Dolan was arguably the worst owner in the history of professional sports. Took over the Knicks. For 20 years, they won. The Knicks. They won, I believe, one playoff game from the time he took over. He hires Leon Rose in 2020. 6 years later, they won a title. That doesn't happen. And I don't know the particulars, but I know, on a scale of 1 to 5 regarding the Knicks winning, Leon Rose is 1 through 5, and I don't know who's 6. Because you don't have the team without him. You don't have the coach without him. I haven't figured out exactly when they made the move to, from Thibodeau, who, by the way, is going to be a huge topic of discussion, not now, but at the end of the season for the Brewers, in that, the Packers, that they didn't do what the Knicks did last year. Thibodeau took them further than they had gone in 20-some years, and they said, it's not good enough. We can do better. That could have been said about LaFleur 3 years ago, 2 years ago. Got there the first couple of years with Rodgers, didn't get to the Super Bowl, and then ever since then, nothing. We can do better. And the new president didn't see it that way. But I would say unless they make the NFC Championship game this year, it's going to happen again. And they're going to use, and the Knicks are going to be used as an example. Thibodeau took them to the conference semi. And again, given 20 years, they did nothing. And then last year, they got to the conference championship. And they got rid of him. I'm assuming that Leon Rose made the decision, but I don't know. He may have decided who it was going to be. The word was that, at least to what I read, that they had four other people they wanted and they were turned down. You know why? Nobody wants to work for James Dolan. He's an idiot. Historic idiot. Like I said, imagine the manager of the Titanic getting another boat. You want to work on that boat? I don't think so. I can't exaggerate how terrible. Think of the worst thing you've ever experienced in sports. Don Morton, coach of Wisconsin football, way better than James Dolan. Given the success that the Knicks had had, two titles, and then Riley, was it Van Gundy got to the, they made the conference final? Yeah, they couldn't have made the NBA finals, or that wouldn't have been talked about. Yeah, Leon Rose. That's all. Homer just sick and tired of talking about. I want to talk more about Leon Rose. Homer says Leon Rose is better, is more impressive than The Miz. Agree, disagree. I have no idea who Leon Rose is. Those are the three choices. I know it's going to win. It floors me. I feel like I want to go around on the streets of New York. He needs a statue. He needs a statue. You know why they won't give him a statue? Because they won't admit how horrific James Dolan was. You can go by David Stearns when he was commissioner. There's a quote on even Dolan's Wikipedia page. He says,

0: Brewers Cubs at American Family Field never gets old. 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
1: Ron Wolf. But Bob Harlan hadn't been an idiot for 20 years. The idiots in Green Bay had been when they had the executive committee. They changed that. But it would be like the executive committee after 20 years, all of a sudden, hire somebody and in 6 years you have a title. I'm happy if people call in and say, would you stop talking about Leon Rose? No, you can't. More amazing what he did than The Miz. Because it'd be like if The Miz had a ERA of 20 before this year for five straight years. Miz was pitching in Little League. Miz couldn't get him out in Little League. And then he comes and in 6 years he leads the Brewers to a title. 1-800-990-3776. By the way, whenever or wherever you're listening, just know we're live on YouTube as well. You can watch the show, see what's happening in the studio, and comment along with us. Just search ESPN Milwaukee on YouTube and subscribe today. What were my obsessions? Getting Marcus Johnson into the Basketball Hall of Fame. This is bigger than that. Not that Marcus Johnson did anywhere close to what Leon Rose did. We'd like you to win the marathon crawling. That was the chance he had under the direction of the then, and for 20 years, the worst owner in the history of professional sports, James Dolan. Come on. He just did it. How do you describe what Leon Rose did as general manager of the Knicks? I think that's a pretty good start. It's like someone winning the marathon, the Olympic marathon, crawling. Everybody else is running. This person can't be done. Yeah, now you're getting it. Now you're getting it. You can't win with James Dolan as the owner. I think I'll have to go through the 20 years from the time that he took over in 2000. Now, the first year he's there, and I don't know, 1999, 2000, he may have been there when Van Gundy and everybody shocked the world. All right. 1-800-990-3776. Don't waste my time and think of calling in thinking that I'm going to talk less about Leon Rose. You want to be done with Leon Rose, then you have to wait until Jason Wilde takes over. All right, let's check the New York Knicks. 1999, they lost in the conference finals, Jeff Van Gundy. So Dolan takes over in 2000, somewhere right along that. Year before that, they lost in the NBA finals. They made finals and conference finals 2 years in a row. He takes over in 2000. Lost first round in the playoffs. Next year, no playoffs. Next year, no playoffs. Next year, swept in the first round. Next year, no playoffs. Next year, no playoffs. Next year, no playoffs. Next year, no playoffs. Next year, no playoffs. Next year, no playoffs. Then, they started. Lost first round, got swept again. Lost first round, won one game. And now, in his 12th year as president, they actually won a playoff, the only one, beating Boston before then losing. The next year, no playoffs. Then no playoffs. No playoffs. No playoffs. No playoffs. No playoffs. No playoffs. And then he takes over. Leon Rose, 2020. Lost in the first round. No playoffs. Lost in the conference semifinals. Lost in the conference semifinals. Lost in the conference finals. And won a championship. Yeah, until you can come up with a better explanation, I believe what Leon Rose did under the direction of the worst owner. I got to look up Wikipedia and what the quote they had from David Stearns about how pathetic the Knicks were. Like winning the Olympic marathon crawling. That's what Leon Rose did, given the history of James Dolan. Of course, I mentioned the Olympic marathon because the greatest runner ever in the Olympic marathon, a baby Bikila. This is Don Hudson, but I don't care. It's just associated. A baby Bikila won the Olympic marathon, I believe it was 1960, barefoot. Barefoot in Italy, which I guess they say is it's a lot of

0: a lot of, it's tough in terms of concrete, whatever you have to run on. So what would you do if you're a Bibi Bikila to show the world? Hey, I'm going to run it in 4 more years. You know what I'm going to do? I'm going to put shoes on. And he won it again. Now, even a Bibi Bikila could not crawl and win. If you feel you have something more amazing than winning a title with James Dolan as the owner of your team, feel free. I try to think what the Olympics. Not even close. Not even close. That Herb Brooks, a very good coach. It was amazing. But this is not the amazing in terms of just the achievement, but the achievement given how pathetic they had been under his direction. If somebody's seen an article about Leon Rose and how horrific James Dolan was as his owner, feel free to pass it along and send it to me, because it won't make me talk less about Leon Rose. There's nothing in his league. Miz, doing nice. Pretty good. Jackson Chirio, hitting well. The performance of Brunson in the set game 5, nice. I mean, they won the finals in 5 games. If it's 5 games, it can't be that close. The games can be close, but when you win 4 games to 1, however the games were, that's a whooping. You come back from 30 points in all 4 of your wins. It's still a whooping when you do it 4 times in a row, because it means it isn't that big a deal when you're playing them, because whatever the lead is doesn't matter. Sorry, I apologize to Leon Rose for not mentioning him. I got sidetracked. Whoever you think is more amazing than Leon Rose, let me know, because you do not fully appreciate how horrible the Knicks had been for 20 years until the worst owner in sports, James Dolan, then hired Leon Rose. Why he took the job, I have no idea. But what he did, amazing. Yes, Leon Rose won the Olympic marathon crawling. That's how hard it is to win with James Dolan as the owner of the team. Just check the 20 years before Leon Rose showed up. I want a statue. The biggest statue in Madison Square Garden. The biggest statue. Patrick Ewing's not even close. Is Leon Rose. He won under the ownership of James Dolan. Bill Russell couldn't have won under the ownership of James Dolan. I apologize to Leon Rose, because I have undersold what he accomplished. I don't have the words to do it, but I'm getting there, because I have no experience in this. What do you say? How do you explain it? Something that cannot happen and will never happen and has now. And I also apologize to followers of the Knicks, because Dolan's even worse than I've described, and I just haven't figured out. I don't know how you do it. You go bankrupt in a day, or I don't know. It was, I will get the quote of David Stearns, the commissioner, from the Wikipedia page of James Dolan. But Jason Wilde, should I tell him not to come because I want to talk more about Leon Rose? Alex says no. I apologize. I should. Sorry. Leon Rose deserves an entire hour. You have to have seen the movie about, the Richie Valens story, where he has the song and the guy locks up the door and he won't let people come in. He plays it like 24 hours in a row. I think that's the movie. That's not Don Hudson, but it's close. Jason Wilde, La Bamba. Jason Wilde about Leon Rose. Maybe. Next.
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2: A couple- couple of problems around the stadium interchange. Westbound 94, right at 175, got the right shoulder blocked with a crash. It is slow from 27th Street all the way through to Holly Road. On the eastbound side, technically on the ramp from Mitchell Boulevard to eastbound 94, we do have a crash there. Should be just about all cleared out of the way, but unfortunately, we got delays from 76th Street all the way to 35th. By the way, moving forward or to the west, on westbound, we got backups from just west of the Zoo interchange to Elm Grove Road, more delays past Moreland, and then from Barker Road all the way almost to Highway 164. Eastbound is backed up from before Highway 16 past Barker to Brookfield Road, and of course, we got our delays from 76th Street. Southbound 894, watch delays from about Greenfield Avenue down and around the Hale interchange past Forest Home. 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And checking the TMJ4 Storm Team forecast. Tonight, becoming partly cloudy with a low of 55. Tomorrow, rain and storms likely, a half inch to an inch likely, a high of 67. 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
0: Jason Wilde, all Packers all the time. And he is three-time Wisconsin Sports Writer of the Year. It is the Jason Wilde Yingling Hotline. If you're wondering, and you were watching at 5 o'clock to see if the dome was open or closed, That was not done today because I did not want to take away from all the attention deserving to Leon Rose. So it'll be back other days, but this shows how the amount of respect that I have for Jason Wilde, because the entire hour should have gone to Leon Rose. Accomplished something as great as winning the Olympic marathon crawling. But we'll give Jason his time. Good evening, Jason.
14: Good evening, Homer. How are you?
0: I'm fine. How are you?
14: I'm good. Tell me more about Leon.
0: See, this is the real world. Leon Rose.
14: What?
0: General. Well, no, it's pathetic that people don't know. Everybody should know. I mean, The Miz has done nothing compared to Leon Rose. James Dolan, owner of the New York Knicks for 20 years. Horrible. Horrible.
14: Oh, he's the, yeah.
0: The worst owner ever. He hires Leon Rose in 2020. Yeah. 6 years later, they win a title. It can't be done.
14: Oh,
0: you can't win under the direction of James Dolan. Nobody has ever won under the ownership of, under someone of an ownership that bad. So,
14: but I would also, because I read a good story about him. I was confused. I thought I knew who you were talking about. And then you said something about running a marathon. I was like, Leon Rose is some sort of marathoner?
0: No, I'm trying to figure out how to express the greatness of his accomplishment, and I don't...
14: So, I read this story about, I think it was on The Athletic, and like, not, part of the reason why people don't know who he is because unlike some, he does not, he made very little effort. He was hardly ever available to the media.
0: Yeah.
14: He focused on the job and did it brilliantly. And built a, you know, NBA championship team. So, yeah, no, he should be known, but...
0: Biggest statue around Madison Square Garden. There's no way to describe how impossible it is to win a title with James Dolan as your owner.
14: I wish he was a little more visible, because I do think to the casual fan, which includes me, because I didn't really know much about him until I read about him, just like you had a... I thought you had a pretty good take on Thibodeau, by the way. I still think your call of Matt LaFleur until proving otherwise of him being Steve Mariucci is a far better take that you had. I don't think Matt LaFleur, I still think there's something left in Matt LaFleur that's going to impress people. I just choose to believe that. I could be wrong. But the whole idea of a general manager, like Matt Arnold does not do a whole lot of media either, right? Like I complain about Goody, but Goody's different because the NFL's a little bit of a different deal. But I don't know, Matt Arnold, is he out front a lot? Does he do a lot of media? Do we know? Like he just does a great job.
0: Period. Amazing, yeah. And again, that all goes to David Stearns. Because he hired him, and again, he didn't work. He didn't work with David Stearns. He competed against David Stearns. So when David Stearns got his GM job, he went after somebody he had competed against. That's not normally how it works. You usually bring people from where you were.
14: You know. Yep, your guys. Yep, exactly.
0: And you know he's. Yeah, this is everything is everything is Arnold. Yes, he's trying to I mean, and then he will, if he can do it, get, I won't be at the level of Leon Rose, but to be able to do it given the rules in baseball, which gives such an edge to a team like the Dodgers, if you're as smart, the Brewers are as smart as the Dodgers, but that's not good enough because they have the benefit of the money and they've done as well as the Brewers with young players. So it's, so yeah, to do it would be, it would make the Knicks title seem way more insignificant than people believe, because it would be 69 for the Brewers. 69 years for Milwaukee.
14: Overcoming the financials of baseball is as impressive as overcoming James Dolan.
0: No, it's not. Nope. So don't go. Okay, you can say whatever you want. It's not the equal.
14: Okay.
0: But, I mean, I'm willing to listen to other people because there's no discussion of it. And I got to go to the Wikipedia page of James Dolan, in which they quote David Stearns on how pathetic the Knicks were under Dolan's leadership. That's on his Wikipedia page.
14: Well, it should be. I'm guessing Knicks fans are happy to update it with that kind of negative stuff, though.
0: I think it's been in there for sometime. Yeah. I don't know who's the worst ownership. I mean, the Packers under the executive committee, they had a bad run.
14: Oh, back
0: run.
14: In the old days.
0: Yeah.
14: Yeah. Oh, yeah, for sure. That was bad.
0: All right. In 2007, NBA Commissioner David Stern criticized Dolan's management, saying, quote, "They're not a model of intelligent management." He said that about an owner.
14: Yeah.
0: Who he works
14: he was
0: for.
14: Right. Yeah, I respect it.
0: So anyway, I want to get to the Packers with you, but go ahead.
14: Who's the James Dolan of the NFL right now? I don't want to say Jimmy Haslam.
0: Of course, not even close. Yes.
14: But I kind of feel like that's the answer, right?
0: I know, and I said now that he's going to get close to owning all of the Bucks. It's moving in that direction.
14: Yes,
0: and there would have been no hope for the Bucks if Dolan hadn't. Now there's a chance, maybe one in a million, but it was zero in a million before Leon Rose.
14: Okay.
0: So now the Bucks are capable of doing what the Knicks did under Haslam, who is now, I think, the worst owner in professional sports with what he's done to the Cleveland Browns.
14: I don't know Andrew Berry, their GM, particularly well. We have some mutual connections, but I will say this. What he did in the Myles Garrett trade is exactly what the other team that Jimmy Haslam owns some or all of with the Bucks. I mean, they got a really good young player.
0: How long has he been the GM with the Browns?
14: I mean, I'm pretty sure he was also the GM who made the decision at quarterback with Deshaun Watson. So, tomato. But. All right, you had something else you wanted to get.
0: No, I think you're going. That was going to be the next question with Haslam. That he isn't the full owner of the Bucks yet, but I believe it's moving in that direction. Wes Edens, I assume, will get out soon, and when he does, I think Haslam will buy his portion out.
14: Yeah, I don't love that, but it is what it is.
0: Yes, it is what it is. But anything's. I mean, there's no way you could do better. You should to describe. How incredible it is that James Dolan won a championship. You have now 6 weeks, basically, right, until 6-7 before the Packers start training camp.
14: Yeah, like 45 days, I think.
0: So I can't, this is when I really like to ask you what you're working or what you're thinking about, because you got 45 days to fill. You probably have some vacation time in there, but. You're always doing something.
14: Paula will tell you I'm bad at that. I do my 20 most important Packers countdown. I do my position preview. So I get back to it pretty quickly after the 4th of July. I would say, first of all, it's pretty late. I mean, July 29th is a pretty late start for the first practice of camp. Obviously, the first preseason game is in Pittsburgh on August 13th. Aaron Rodgers will be playing in that game, but that'll be fun. I think we're always searching, myself, everybody who does another radio show.
0: I got the first story for you.
14: What is it?
0: Josh Jacobs. Josh Jacobs. He's not going to miss a game. I have no ability to say that. It's irresponsible to say that. I have no inside information. I have less than no information, but I'm willing to say it. I don't think he's going to miss anything.
14: I do thoroughly enjoy when you say irresponsible things and you immediately acknowledge that. And then for some reason, because you're the GOAT, which I still can't believe you didn't like my cartoon version.
0: It was fine. How do you want me to respond? Yeah. You do it whether I like it or not. And then you expect me to respond. Jason, I just thought it was fantastic. I feel like I've been incredibly open to the concept, even though
14: you've been more open to it. And look, you can be obnoxious. You can be very
0: okay. Let's move on back to Josh Jacobs because I think
14: we're not. But you have been very gracious, and it's because down deep inside you know that I'm right. That you are the GOAT.
0: Oh, you had to do a Tauscher on me, right? Oh yes, I forgot. You know why I do what I do.
14: I think I might be right on that one.
0: No, you're not right at all.
14: Not
0: right at all. You couldn't be more wrong. It just isn't worth a fight. because everything I do on this show is about the audience. I don't think the audience benefits from any discussion on it. You can call me whatever you want to call me. Call me Chinese next week if you wish. It shouldn't be.
14: Yeah, no, I'm going to pass on that
0: one. Okay, it shouldn't be a topic. So you want to go there? Fine.
14: Fair enough. All right. So it is purely irresponsible, and I am not going to engage in the same irresponsible behavior that you tend to engage in with something like this. But I think ultimately there's a good chance you're going to be right.
0: And again, we both know that there's a possibility of suspension, even if you're not charged or found guilty. Yes. I don't know. You can give me the specifics on that.
14: The NFL has a wide array of options when it comes to the player conduct, personal conduct policy rules. And so, yes, there's more leeway that even if this does not end up going through the courts the way a traditional situation might, that he could still. But I agree, like, as irresponsible as it might be, I agree that it's unlikely that this will result in him missing time based on reading the tea leaves at this moment.
0: And if that occurs, that's, you know, it's just
14: so
0: it's really good. And generally, it never plays out that simply.
14: Well, I think there's been instances. And again, I do not have any, like, they declined. I know multiple outlets, including my friends at WBAY, where I do some regular TV up here in Green Bay, because I was talking to their sports director about this. They did do a Freedom of Information Act request, which the police department in Hobart, Lawrence declined and refused.
0: Could they refuse because there is nothing?
14: I think they refused it on the basis of that it's an ongoing investigation.
0: Oh, okay.
14: Which, again, I'm not a lawyer. I'd have to talk to my friend David Gruber or somebody else who knows a lot more than I do. But I still feel like ultimately the information will come out. The problem is right now with not knowing what that information is, you know, you kind of use anecdotal information about people's track records and whatever else. And I think that's a dangerous thing to do. At the same time, I totally understand why your position is what it is, because I tend to agree with it. But it is, you know, irresponsible. And so I try to avoid saying irresponsible things, even with the caveat of saying it's irresponsible. But based on the way this has unfolded thus far, it makes, because usually if there's something there, we wouldn't still be in this holding pattern, right? Now, that doesn't mean that isn't something there.
0: Yeah.
14: It just means that In other instances of this type of allegation, there is not this much lag time between an arrest and public statements by authorities,
0: yeah,
14: and then some sort of action of criminal.
0: Yeah, we just pursuit. All want to know, well, what's going on, right?
14: Right.
0: Yeah.
14: Mm-hmm. Yeah. And I don't know what their timeline is. And there's part of me that kind of looks at what the Brown County District Attorney's Office said and thinks this was that was a subtle way of saying, you know, we don't feel great about our evidence. And maybe that'll change, but it felt to me like it was saying it probably isn't. But again, that is purely conjecture. And until we see the actual police report, we'll never know what was even alleged, much less whether or not it was true.
0: By the way, after Thibodeau, my next one is 2011. This year is the second 2011. But we'll get to that in the future.
14: Okay. Sounds great.
0: Thanks, Jason.
14: All right. Take care. Be
0: Jason
14: good.
0: Wilde, All Packers All the Time on the Jason Wilde Yingling Hotline. 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Tim Van Voren soon. Next.
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2: Well, got a couple of issues. A crash on the off-ramp to 76th Street from 894 eastbound. That is going to be one of the reasons why we got these backups through the Hale interchange all the way up to pretty much the Zoo interchange, also affecting your ride on the Rock Freeway heading northbound into the Hale. We've also got a crash on westbound 94 at Highway 175 northbound. That is in the Stadium interchange. Right shoulder's blocked with a crash there. Backups from 27th Street all the way to about Holly Road. You're back on the brakes, crossing over the county line, again past Moreland. On the eastbound side, we do have backups from before Highway 16 past Barker Road. You're back on the brakes again from 84th Street all the way to 35th. 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And checking the TMJ4 Storm King forecast tonight, a rogue shower or two, mostly cloudy skies, low of 55. Tomorrow, rounds of storms, some of them may be strong in the afternoon, high of 68. From the WTMJ Traffic Center, I'm Debbie Lazaga on 94.5 ESPN.
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3: I mean, listen, I understand taking risks when it comes to players that have off-field bags, but to me, this is a step you don't cross. This is literally and figuratively touching the money. A player that was willing to gamble on his respective sport is an individual that could potentially jeopardize the integrity of the game, jeopardize the integrity of my franchise, and jeopardize my relationship with my fan base. And if you're an NFL owner, this is a call that you're going to have to make. This is not necessarily a football decision. This is a business decision. And I think Brandon Sorsby threatens the business of the NFL in a way that very few players have entering the league. 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
10: Tim Van Voren, four-time Wisconsin Sportscaster of the Year. He is, as a result, on his own. Tim Van Voren, Yuengling Hotline, Fox 6 Sports. He's at the ballpark. The Brewers playing against the Cleveland Guardians. But I'm assuming you were there for the last performance of the Miz.
19: I was not, Homer. It had to just be an electric atmosphere. Everybody you've talked to said it was just an incredible performance.
10: What have they said? Give us the
19: electric. Electric is the word. I just came out of the clubhouse. As a matter of fact, somebody was saying there are no words. Talking to some of the players today about it. They're dumbstruck, even though they see incredible things happen at the major league level on a regular basis. I would just say, from my perspective, I was at a family event. We were out of commission for a little bit. Then we check in. We're like, how can the game be that far along already? What time did this thing start? It was a 2-hour and 4-minute game, Homer, less than 100 pitches for complete game. I mean, what else do you say about somebody you've been touting for the longest time?
10: That's why I asked you, because I'm wondering what the players say in terms of, it's too bad it wasn't a no-hitter or a perfect game, because everything else fits about it. Everything is like, never done this before, or they call him Maddox is what? A complete game shutout under 100 pitches. There are so many parts about it that would fit a no-hitter or a perfect game, correct?
19: and it was more dominating than plenty of no-hitters.
10: Yes.
19: Right?
10: Yeah.
19: I mean, it was like a perfect game. Yeah, it was like a perfect game. You get that, Schwarber erased on a double play, so you get down to the minimum, and he was never really challenged from not being at the minimum the rest of the night. It was complete domination, and I understand he had his charitable Parkinson's disease autograph signing here yesterday on the off day, swarmed by people, stays late to sign. I mean, this is a young guy dominating the sport, but still kind of learning life.
10: And you're there to tell us everything about him. Do you know what he has for breakfast yet? Do you know what his favorite cereal? It's to the point, I said, they're going to start, it's like Elvis, they're going to start selling the Miz sweat. Little bottles.
19: Any novelty, any curiosity. Yes. It's just incredible what he's been doing and doing it consistently. I think that's the thing you and I've talked about a few times is that when's the last bad start you can think of? He goes out there and he turns in a quality start game after game after game at this level with, you know, scouting reports are advanced. Teams are looking for him. They want him. The Phillies certainly wanted him after the little controversy last year about making the All-Star game. And he just went out there and took it.
10: What impresses him? When he said, you know, the month, but he, what, I mean, it's all about the process of you observing and learning about him. What do you think impresses him about what he's done or about anything? I don't know anything about him.

0: What's his favorite movie? What kind of car does he drive?
1: Well, yeah, I mean, he's a Pokemon guy. He's a card guy. He loves that stuff. He takes great enjoyment from that. His kid-like enthusiasm when you see that, you know, he got a big Pokemon card, in fact, the other day to commemorate the terrific start. You see kid-like enthusiasm for that. You know, he's not married yet. He is engaged. He's, again, as I said a moment ago, kind of learning about life.
0: Have we met his fiance more than Roger's wife?
1: I met her last year. She used to be around, you know, after he was called up and he was around. I definitely talked to her during the playoffs.
0: Oh, so they've been engaged for a while.
1: I don't know if they were engaged at that point last year, but they've been together. And, you know, Ms. Zurowski's, you know, family's always been very supportive. You know, he's kind of, Homer, it's interesting now. I'm just thinking off the top of head here, though. But, you know, we saw Giannis grow up before our eyes. Mm-hmm. Great talent. But, you know, growing through life, as the Giannis chapter appears to be closing, maybe we're seeing another kind of young, gangly, enthusiastic, happy-go-lucky guy who dominates his sport growing up before our eyes and is going to over the next few years.
0: I'm willing to listen to anything. I can make observations like everybody. He seems so happy. I don't know. That doesn't... That's not a word you use with professional players much, where you watch him and it's like he's having fun.
1: I would agree. You know, somebody just played the clip of him last year. Remember in the playoffs when he goes over and he feels that grounder on the right side of the infield and he runs over to first base by himself and he steps on the bag and he's so excited afterwards. I'm not sure if that was in the playoffs or maybe it was during the regular season, but he comes off the bag and he's all fired up and people thought, you know, that celebration, that's, you don't do that stuff in the majors. Now you look at him and go, that's who he is. He was that excited to get that out at that point. That's who he is. That's the most you're going to see from him. The most outward enthusiasm you're going to see is when something good happens on the baseball field for his team. He's not self-absorbed. He's not yet or maybe ever, you know, affected by the trappings of stardom. The guy wants to do his job for the Brewers. And I think, you know, Pat Murphy and Matt Arnold and the Brewer organization do a great job of impressing upon their young players the importance of that. Murphy was saying it today. What's Cooper Pratt's biggest challenge? Hey, you're here now. You're playing for the Milwaukee Brewers. I told you that. If you're looking to get out of the pressure cooker or something, go somewhere else. You're on it now. We expect you to sort of play a certain way. There are standards here. It's up to you to hold them.
0: Tim Van Vorn, Fox 6 Sports. And not self-absorbed, but I would also say when Murphy has said, I think about the Miz, that, like, you know, he wants to be the best. And I'm like, I don't know. I don't see that. I don't. You see emotion in certain times. That's just like you alluded to. Like, I never know when it's going to show. Like, what really motivates him or what inspires him or what gets him going? It's all a learning process. I'll defer to you on that.
1: I mean, that's what I see and like you observe and, you know, talking to Murphy or players around.
0: Right, like he's got an ERA for the month of 1.5. He wants to get it down to one. I can't believe that. I think that's human. Go ahead.
1: I think when he's presented himself with a challenge or something in front of him looks like it's going to be tough to do, he wants to do it. And if he does it, that's where he derives the most satisfaction, right. Whether it was sticking it to the Phillies or, you know, getting that out at first base.
0: He loves a tough, seems to love a tough challenge, the playoffs.
1: I think so. Yeah. And the satisfaction that comes from, I accomplished something, and he's team-oriented. Not I accomplished it for me, I accomplished it for this team.
0: Because when he talks about it, it's not about, like, it's a him thing.
1: I don't remember the last 20-second answer I got from Jacob Mizorowski. They're usually about 8 to 9 seconds. Yeah, it was fun. Yeah, it was good. Yeah, I had command of the zone. Yeah, I mean, you know, but that's who he is. He's not being difficult. Right. He's representing who he is. He's comfortable with who he is.
0: Have you ever seen him mad?
1: I haven't. I'm sure he has been.
0: I know, but that's what I'm saying. You're around him. You observe him. I can't think of any. I don't know.
1: I mean, last year I think we saw him frustrated. Remember, he had the early success, and then, you know, you could see maybe some umpires' calls got to him a little bit. You saw him frustrated, and I'm sure maybe, you know, that carried over into, you know, situations that we didn't see. But, you know, outwardly, I think he's pretty comfortable with the way things are going.
0: And I think the connection to Giannis, I think it's really good, right? I mean, Giannis just seemed like a kid having fun. And he wasn't near as good as the Miz was this early, but isn't that what you thought about Giannis? Like, he seems happy.
1: You know, maybe someone would shoot holes in the theory. As I said, I was just talking off the top of my head. But there are similarities to me. It's kind of Bambi-like, right? All arms and legs. That's who Giannis was. That's who Jacob Mizorowski looks like. You know, tremendous success in their field of play or on the court. But young, flat out young, experiencing life, Homer, and experiencing it with all the cameras and social media on them. So you see them process as they go through. I think there is a parallel there, particularly ironically, as you know, we'll see what the next few weeks hold here for Giannis Antetokounmpo.
0: You alluded to a little bit what the player said, what jumped at you, that what really impressed them the most about Friday, or it was just, well, that's the Miz. That's how good
1: he
0: is.
1: I'll tell you what, Homer, I don't know if you've been in the Brewers clubhouse. Mizorowski has a locker in one of the corners. He's right there with everybody else. He just sits in there and does his thing. He talks to everybody around him like anybody would. There's nothing special about what goes on over there. That's kind of the vibe of the Brewer clubhouse in general, but it's definitely the vibe of Jacob Mizorowski. The guy's, he was an all-star his rookie season. He's going to be, you know, potential Cy Young Award winner his first full season in the major leagues. He does not carry himself that way at all. He carries himself like a 23, 24-year-old guy from the Midwest who's awfully happy to be here.
0: And that sounds like another Giannis, without saying another Giannis. Thanks, TVB.
1: Yes, it does. All right, Homer.
0: Tim Van Vorn, Fox Sports. He's at the ballpark. And yes, the question never changes. Is Miz pitching today? The answer is no. Damn. Never knew how much frustration there is when somebody that special is a starting pitcher versus an everyday player. I want him pitching four times a week, at least. I think golf, I mean, I know golf is next. Are we done ahead of time? Is that possible? No, we're behind, just not. But it won't be golf in progress. Next.
2: Southbound on 41 is really slow from Good Hope Road all the way down to about Capitol Drive. We do have a crash on the ramp from Silver Spring to southbound 41 as well. Northbound backed up from Mayfair Road up past Burleigh. Southbound 43 backing up just before Good Hope Road to Bender. Back on the brakes from Hampton down past Capitol Drive. We do have also the two left lanes blocked at Capitol Drive with a crash. So that's going to be affecting the ride there. More backups from Keith down through the Marquette to the KK River. Still dealing with a crash westbound 94 at Highway 175 in the stadium interchange. That one is off on the right shoulder. Another incident on 794 eastbound or southbound at Car Ferry Drive. The right lane is blocked. And checking the TMJ4 Storm King forecast tonight, a rogue shower or two, mostly cloudy skies, low of 55. Tomorrow, rounds of storms, some of them may be strong in the afternoon, high of 68. From the WTMJ Traffic Center, I'm Debbie Lazaga on 94.5 ESPN.
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10: Made sure we had plenty of chicken salad.
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10: She most
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10: certainly
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11: Salad.
10: Again, the guy at the front gate thought you were an employee. 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
8: We're talking majors, tour drama, and the rounds we wish we didn't have to post. This is On the Tee, alongside PGA Tour Live Stephen Watson. 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
10: No, it's not Stephen Watson. Although maybe a dream coming true replacing Stephen Watson today as our cousin sub of the day. A big one for our U.S. Open preview. The flag actually fits.
12: Yes, it does.
10: The flag comes in. It is Ben Brust joining us as our cousin sub of the day.
12: I wore glasses to feel like Stephen Watson.
10: Better in his.
12: I've also been really good towards him. Like, I haven't, like, made it awkward at all.
10: Well, so,
12: maybe it's because I got married and had a kid that, like, all of my attention's gone to them. But prior to that, I had a major crush on him. He's super handsome. He's got it all put together.
10: I think what really helped was the ending of Scalzo and Brust.
12: Yeah.
10: Because you guys used to go right up until 6 o'clock.
12: Yeah,
10: so
12: the crossover.
10: So then we would come in, and then there would be the awkwardness of you hitting
12: what
10: on
12: Steven.
10: What do you
12: mean Steven? Awkwardness? It wasn't awkward. Well,
10: for Steven it was.
12: Oh, for sure it was. For me, I was just getting all my internal thoughts out.
10: So
12: holding them in.
10: So now
12: I had to wait a week to tell him what I was feeling.
10: It's the Homer hour before, so that, you know, Steven's
12: Homer,
10: got the hour
12: Steven,
10: buffer.
12: Way different. Looking at Homer the same way I look at Steven.
10: So a little bit of a buffer now for Steven Watson. So you guys don't get to interact as much.
12: Yeah, but
10: which we need to change.
12: We do love seeing him all over the place. You know, he's grown so much since the inheritance of On the Tee here at ESPN Milwaukee.
10: Yeah.
12: So he's doing great. You know, we see him on Brewers games, PGA Tour Live. So I got to make sure that I am watching those because I miss him.
10: Yeah, that's about the only time you're going to get with Steven Watson now. So the reason why I wanted to reach out to you and have you be the cousin sub of the day because, well, you're the only one actually that I know. I mean, first of all, you've got a major champion in your phone, quite possibly the greatest golfer in the history of the state of Wisconsin in your phone. So you've had many a conversation with the two-time U.S. Open champ, Andy North.
12: Well, it's funny. For Andy, all of our conversations are about the Packers or the Badgers.
10: Yeah, Wisconsin basketball.
12: Yeah. I tell you what, though, one of the coolest things about Andy, though, is even as he gets older, he still finds a way. Like, he's had some health things happen.
10: Sure.
12: Where, like, you know, you get older, and he shows up at that American Family Championship for the Celebrity Foursome, and he still continues to find a way to be a star because, like, you just can't take away a star from who they are. And I don't know if you heard the story on Wilde and Tausch. Did you hear the Andy North story?
10: No.
12: He hit 2 out of bounds on his first start. His first start ever.
10: Oh, yeah.
12: Uh-huh. And like, he thought he was going to have to get a new job. And his wife, somebody died in the hotel that he was staying at. And his wife was like, I don't think you're meant to be a golfer. So, and then he goes out and grinds back to a solid finish in his career. We're sitting here talking about the U.S. Open. He's got 2 of those things. So what I did not do that story justice because we're here to talk about the U.S. Open.
10: Mm-hmm.
12: Go back to Wilde and Tausch when Andy North joined them last 2 Fridays ago.
10: Yeah,
12: is it already 2 Fridays
10: 2
12: ago
10: Fridays
12: for the American
10: ago.
12: Family Championship?
10: Yeah.
12: Time flies.
10: Yeah, Andy also like flips clubs over and hits them left-handed, even though they're right-handed clubs. Like,
12: great
10: it's
12: video of that.
10: It's just outrageous how talented he is. But also, speaking of the American Family Championship, you played with another major winner. So the proximity of you and major championship winners, because you played with Darren Clark.
12: Darren Clark was the best. And I'm not just saying that because he won and shot 17 under in the scramble with Ben Crane. He, in the Pro-Am, chirped me so hard. And you've golfed with me. I was okay. I was a solid golfer. I wasn't great. I could shoot well or I could shoot 90. I haven't played my own ball since probably September of last year. And
10: oh,
12: so
10: wow.
12: I played
10: since the event that we played in
12: yes.
10: together?
12: Yes.
10: Well, at least it was at the same golf course.
12: Correct. But That's not how golf works. Like, like the more you play, kind of time you get off. Better.
10: Sure.
12: I was sure. So bad. And he let me know on 15, 16, 17, he's like, I can't do an Irish accent. I'm sick of you. I'm playing tomorrow. I can't watch you tee off anymore. He seriously would look away and he would tell me, right now it's 10-1 that you keep the ball in play right now, and I think that's too low.
10: Did he chirp you more? Like, did he know that you're like a former basketball player at the University of Wisconsin, used to have the 3-point?

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1: Did you ever make it up to Jim?
2: Well, that's the thing is I had already been to Butler's Cabin 2 years prior.
3: Okay, so I think we got to tell the whole story. Because while this story has been told many a time on these airwaves on 94.5 ESPN, I don't know. Like, I rarely actually get mad at people. I feel the two angriest I've ever been have to do with the Masters. Because I, like, hold it so reverent.
2: Uh-huh.
3: And I still give Chewy crap to this day. Back in the 90s, him and Brett got an invitation to play.
2: No.
3: And as they were wont to do back in the 90s, this is after they won the Super Bowl, thought they were big time, blew off the invitation. Well, one of those guys got an opportunity to play Augusta National again.
2: Brett.
3: The three-time MVP.
2: Obviously.
3: Yes. And Chewy never got the opportunity
2: again. Does
3: he care? Not as much as I do.
2: I'm with you. You care more than me, but I care.
3: Yeah.
2: Like, I care that he did that. You care way more, you should.
3: Yeah, I care way more that he had the opportunity, got the invite to play Augusta National and blew it off. I think he does have some remorse, but he's Chewy, so he doesn't have that much regret. And the other one is when you and Scales went down to Augusta. What was this at this
2: 2019?
3: Point?
2: 2019?
3: Yeah, I think that makes sense. Because I was down there in 2019 as well. I tickets for the Monday practice round, and that's what I heard
2: about. We came in on
3: you guys
2: Thursday,
3: came in after that.
2: Or Wednesday, par three, Thursday was when I was supposed to connect with my boy Jim Nance.
3: Well, because you obviously had the connection through the Final Four.
2: Correct. He called our games in the 2014 Final Four. And it was actually great because the year after the PGA Championship was at a Whistling in 15.
3: Yes.
2: I had come back from overseas and he brought me into the broadcast booth and I took a picture with the trophy.
3: Oh, with the Wanamaker.
2: Yes. I can find it
3: for
2: you.
3: Wow. I did not realize this part of the story that you
2: So
3: had...
2: I'm connected to another major.
3: Yeah.
2: I'm just the major guy.
3: Yes. It's the major championship week. I didn't realize that Nance had brought you in 15 when it was up at the Straits.
2: So I felt like I had a good enough relationship to reach out with him. He's very, like, sentimental. You know, he had done that, like, give you the tie thing to a senior that won the national championship. We didn't. I would have loved to have had his tie. So I went to Butler's Cabin, and it was really cool because you can't bring phones onto the Masters.
3: Yes.
2: And it was Mike Tirico and Jim Nance in the same room.
3: So for those who don't know, Tirico does radio for the Masters. He didn't this year. He took a break, but he's going to be back next year. But Tirico's done radio for years.
2: I actually think he was doing ESPN TV.
3: He was doing ESPN TV at the time. He had made the switch transition.
2: And Tirico had called games of mine at Wisconsin when ESPN had the games.
3: Yeah,
2: and now
3: that makes
2: it's
3: sense.
2: A lot different now. So I knew both of them, and we're chopping it up. Ryan Fitzpatrick, of all people, shows up.
3: Fitzmagic.
2: Yeah, Fitzmagic is in there, and I'm like, what's going on? And then Jim goes to me and says, hey, Ben, let's get a picture.
3: Okay.
2: And I'll text it to you.
3: Yeah.
2: You can't do that.
3: Mm-hmm.
2: You can't bring your phone. So I was like, I've made it. Then in my single days, I spent way too long hitting on a cocktail waitress at an unbelievable hospitality area that I had a friend who runs it, who I lived with when my parents got divorced. His name's Chuck. Intersport is a media company, and they would hire Alabama and Auburn gals to be the part of the hospitality. And each year I'd fall in love with somebody different.
3: Wait, so this isn't, was this hospitality on the grounds? Was this Breckman's place?
2: It's outside of the Masters.
3: Oh,
2: so
3: okay.
2: There's a Wheels Up area. There's
3: all these different
2: ones.
3: Yep.
2: And I started putting in some work and I put in enough work where I showed up after going to a party that morning. I was supposed to see Jim Nance. And she served me a drink. And I was like, I don't think I'm going to go anywhere. This is like 7 a.m. after, you know, being out. I was like, I've been to Butler's Cabin.
3: Yeah.
2: Looking back, not worth it. Because then I was scared to ever reach out to Jim Nance
3: because
2: again.
3: You blew him off once. Yeah.
2: Yes. You can't blow off Jim Nance.
3: No.
2: You can't.
3: You did.
2: He's also the nicest guy in the world. He's done all these great things for me. And I think I'm some big time guy because I go to a Wheels Up party that I'm way net worth below what you need to be at to be able to go to. So many things have happened that I've screwed up. But that's a big one of thinking that it was smarter to hit on a girl than to go build a relationship with the voice of golf. And at the time,

0: the voice of the Jim Nance Tour, which was the Final Four to the Masters.
1: Yeah. Oh, and a voice of the NFL for CBS. It's called a bunch of Super Bowls.
0: Yeah, I mean, yeah.
1: I mean, it's not like you were a young aspiring broadcaster or anything.
0: At that point, I had already made it. I was on 100.5 ESPN from 11 to noon.
1: On the Rocks?
0: Scalzone Brust. But maybe Scalzone I was subbing Brust. For On the Rocks yeah. at that time. And honestly, we'll get to golf.
1: Yes.
0: Maybe this just means
1: but
0: you
1: this
0: and
1: is
0: I need
1: golf
0: maybe
1: adjacent.
0: Maybe you and I need to sub together more on local shows, cuz I mean this could go many places. But maybe it's one of those things where I needed to learn my lesson because I was so scared for the 2015 Final Four reunion that we did in Madison. Because I was like, everyone was like, oh, get Jim Nance.
1: Yeah.
0: I was like, I haven't reached out to him since I blew it off.
1: Sure.
0: And I sent him a text on my bachelor party. I mustered up the courage.
1: So you got a little liquid courage.
0: Oh, more than that. This was whole 15. I was like, you know what? I'm doing it.
1: Yeah.
0: I'm doing it. I had 15 people mm-hmm. proofread my text message. I was like, can you send us a video?
1: Well,
0: because
1: you got to make sure after you had the liquid courage, you can't now send a text with typos to
0: no
1: Jim
0: reply
1: Nance.
0: For 24 hours. So now okay. I'm like, what did I do? What yeah. did I say? And then he sends a video, and it's him in his backyard
1: oh, at Pebble
0: with
1: Beach.
0: The birds chirping and the putting green in the background
1: yeah.
0: for 2 minutes just gushing about the 2014 and 15 Final Four teams and all the things that Wisconsin fans that were at the event want to hear. You guys did it the right way, mm-hmm. you know? And I was just like, how did I blow this man off? I am horrible.
1: Well, but you made the connection again. And he is, again, such a nice guy. You know, you made the reconnection.
0: He's too nice a guy. I feel like I tried. No, I never tried to apologize. I was like, I don't think I can tell him why I blew him off.
1: Do you think he still remembers? Like, do you think he still remembers? Because again, like.
0: I think not.
1: Because this was 7 years ago now. It was 2019.
0: He's calling the Masters.
1: Yeah, he's got things going on.
0: I hope that Jim Nance wasn't waiting for Ben Brust. You know what I mean? Like,
1: yeah.
0: I hope he was like, oh, maybe he couldn't get into the grounds or get to the right place.
1: And
0: because getting to where you needed to go, you had to like, he gave me directions the first time I went there. He's like, you have to go to this area and like say who you're meeting and why, and then they got to go in and ask me because everyone would try and go to Butler's cabin.
1: Mm-hmm.
0: But could you imagine trying to get to Butler's cabin without a phone?
1: It's tough.
0: Yeah. So
1: you
0: I made it the first
1: maps. You got to
0: yes.
1: know how to read the map. Yeah.
0: Yes. Yes. So the U.S. Open, huh?
1: Yeah. If we will get to the U.S. Open. We'll get to all about the drive. We'll get to all of that with our cousin. It's going to be a little different episode. All right. That's just the way it works. That's the way it works when we've got our guy Ben Brust as our cousins of the day for Stephen Watson. 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
0: I'll be playing my first time.
1: Oh, really?
0: Yes.
1: You've never been out to the club.
0: I'll be playing 9 holes on Friday and then 18 in a couple of weeks. So I'm very excited to get out there.
1: I can't wait to
0: hear
1: what you think
0: ball.
1: About it. Yeah, I can't wait to hear what you think about it. We'll have to have you back on the tee and you can talk about the Wisconsin Country
0: You can
1: club.
0: Decide if you want that in 45 more minutes.
1: We get to the U.S. Open. Cut up next on the tee.
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8: It wasn't just that they did it. It was the way that they did it. The they I'm talking about are the New York Knicks winning their first world championship since 1973. It's one thing to beat the heavily favored Spurs in 5 games. It's another thing to win 3 road games against the San Antonio Spurs like the Knicks were able to do in Game 1, Game 2, and the closeout game in Game 5. But it's the way they went about it, led by their very selfless but prime superstar known as Jalen Brunson. There's buy-in, and then there was that involving him and the New York Knicks with their coach Mike Brown. Time and time again, the San Antonio Spurs dropped out to a big lead. And time again, except for Game 3, the Knicks found a way to erase that lead and get a victory. This is the kind of team that not only New York City will embrace forever, but plenty of basketball fans will embrace this team too, whether they're Knicks fans or not, because of the way they did it, doing it that way as a team, not as an individual surrounded by teammates. In 60 seconds, Victor Wembanyama, what now?
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8: There's no question that the future is still bright for a superstar known as Victor Wembanyama of the San Antonio Spurs. Yeah, it did not end the way he wanted it to, and walking off the court after losing in 5 games to the New York Knicks, yeah, let's call that a bad look. That kind of thing doesn't bother me, but I can understand why it bothers other people, because we saw in the previous series when they took down Oklahoma City, Oklahoma City shook their hands in respect, but the Spurs did not give the New York Knicks their same respect. Either way you add it up, it's still Knicks champions and Spurs not. But the Victor Wembanyama, now you're going to get everybody's best shot. You are now one of the dudes, if not the dude, in the NBA. And after the way you lost to the New York Knicks as a heavily favored team, it's going to be very interesting how you handle being the hunted. Because we saw how great you were being the hunter. But when you were the hunted against the Knicks, it didn't end well. Going forward, we'll see exactly how the Spurs will deal with that, being the hunted and no longer the hunter. For the ESPN Radio Sports Beat, I'm Freddie Coleman of ESPN Radio's Freddie and Harry.
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1: 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All right, so Ben, I mean, if we're being honest, you're not going to be the diehard golf guy, right? Like, you're not paying attention, grinding week in and week out, paying attention to us. But the majors always have something different to them.
0: Absolutely.
1: And the U.S. Open, like, where does it rank for you in terms of major championships?
0: I would say number 2.
1: So it's number 2 behind the Masters.
0: Yeah, it's Masters, U.S. Open, Naturally, Open Championship's going to be last and PGA.
1: Really? Open's last?
0: Yeah, I'm an American.
1: Okay. All right. Didn't see that. I should have seen it coming. I probably. But again, Shinnecock is one of those places where there's just been so many U.S. Open memories, 2018, 2004, where, I mean, it's a golf course that I think that even for the most casual fan, if you are somebody who wants to see the pro struggle, this is the place. This is the place.
0: I'm glad you said that, because why I like Shinnecock, and I can't say Shinnecock without thinking of Mark Chmura, Chewy, from your show on Jen, Gabe, and Chewy, where he said it 50,000 times, is obviously you're going to have a really tough course. It's gonna produce, you know, minus four is a winner potentially.
1: Could be over par.
0: Could be over par, exactly. And so I equate Shinnecock to why I like it.
1: Sorry, now you've got me thinking about Chewy this fault. Morning.
0: It's like I like betting the unders in football. I'm a psycho.
1: Oh, you're a sicko?
0: I'm a sicko. But here's why. In football, everything's working against you on the defense, right? Mm-hmm. Pass interference, holding calls, like automatic first downs. Like, it's set up for the offense to be successful. So I like watching an absolute grind. Like, again, I like seeing scoring and whatnot. But when I bet it, I'm usually betting like the 41 or the 40, like the really low over-unders, because I know it's going to be a grind. Maybe an AFC South or AFC North game.
1: You playing for Bo Ryan's making a lot more sense now.
0: Maybe.
1: Making a heck of a lot more sense.
0: So when you see like the fescue, the fast greens, the wind, like there are so many elements. The golf course of Shinnecock, that is the offense in terms of football. They have everything. The course has everything working for them. So there's an element of me that isn't like the guy that wants to chant one of us, one of us. It's the mental grind. Mm-hmm. It is watching the best in the world have to navigate such a hard course. Because if you can find a way, it's not going to be your typical like, oh, he can get a birdie on three of the next four holes, right? Like it is about survival and picking your spots and being strategic. And that to me is fun to watch. It's less of like, hey, they have high scores, so they're just like us. You know, they don't score well. Because even if they're not just, even if you think they're just like us, they are not even close to just like us.
1: Oh,
0: there's such a gap
1: not.
0: That I don't buy into the one of us. I'm like, I love the grind of having to work your way around a golf course for four straight days in the mental toll that takes on someone to ultimately be the U.S. Open champ at Shinnecock.
1: So, What I do really enjoy about the U.S. Open is that mental test that you bring up. Because I think of last week. Last week we played, I don't know if you happened to see it.
0: The Canadian?
1: Not at the Canadian. It was at Memorial. And Scottie Scheffler hits a ball on one of the par threes at Jack's place at the Memorial. And it ends up in the water. And he is on his caddy. I feel like I flushed a 7-iron. We can't get the wind right. All these things.
0: Yep.
1: Because he hit one ball into the water. And I'm looking at that going, okay, Scotty's the best player in the world. He's probably the best player of his generation. I look at him and Rory probably in different generations because Rory did so much of his winning, especially major championships before Scotty came along. And if a gust of wind or you thinking your caddy got something wrong when you think you flushed it, if that throws you into that sort of fit of rage, how are you going to survive 72 holes at Shinnecock?
0: Well, I wonder if there was a part of him thinking about what is to come, right? If we can't figure out Memorial, how are we going to figure out 72 out there the next weekend where it's more than just the wind? It's the wind, but also like placing it in the fairway. And even if you're in the fairway, you're not guaranteed a flat lie.
1: No.
0: Like there's undulation where it's like, all right, you're out there. You have to place it in a specific area of the fairway if you want to be able to attack your next approach shot. So maybe there's an element of, hey, we're preparing to try and win the Grand Slam here. I want the Grand Slam. As much as Scotty has talked to the media about, you know, hey, I win a championship and it's fun for five minutes and I move on with my life. I think there's an element that is true to that, but you ultimately don't get to the top of the world in playing one of the hardest sports in the world without that yelling at the caddy, competitive drive, and wanting to do something that many have fallen short of doing even Phil Mickelson.
1: Yeah, and look, as a pro, like, he's had success at the U.S. Open. He missed the cut in 19, but since then, T7, T2, third, T41. Last year, he was T7. Like, again, so the T41 happened at, that one happened at Pinehurst number two, and he felt like he got unlucky because he would hit it in the rough, and sometimes you had a lie, sometimes you didn't, and that just really got to him. And I wonder, I don't think there's anything like that at Shinnecock because they're playing the fairways a little bit wider than they did. They're playing it as the course is designed. But this was a story I heard, and it just, Stephen and I get upset when people take shots at Erin Hills.
0: Okay.
1: Because we love Erin Hills, and yeah, the winning score at Erin when Brooks Koepka won back in 2017, it was low, right? The wind didn't blow. It was a wet golf course because we got a lot of rain that week, and unfortunately, I don't think Erin Hills is going to host a U.S. Men's Open ever again because of it. And what happened, so next year, in 2018, the last time that they had Shinnecock, they were going to play it with some wider fairways, the way that the members play it, like it is right now. And Raymond Floyd, who won at Shinnecock back in 1986, called up Mike Davis, then the head of the USGA. Tell you what, Mike, you got to make sure those fairways are narrow. Unless you want another Erin Hills on your hands, you got to narrow those fairways. Oh, so they did for 2018, and now they're presenting it the way that the members actually play it, the way it was designed to be played. But, you know, I was a little upset that Raymond Floyd decided, you got to make sure
0: throwing a low blow.
1: Yeah, low blow at Erin Hills.
0: Yeah, I mean, that's what's fun about those golf courses in Wisconsin is, like, if you are in an open area, like, and it's windy.
1: Yeah.
0: Like, the gusts are real. Like, we know what weather is like here because we play in it. Like, yeah. you could get a day where it's raining the next day and then it's just 80 and sunny and you're able to take advantage of a golf course more than you could normally. But you also get these spells where it's dry and windy, mm-hmm. and farmers are like, we could really use some rain, and it just so happened.
1: The most Midwest phrase, right? Like, whoa. We could really use this rain right now.
0: But it's true, and from a professional standpoint, if you're not getting the firm, hard, open course wind, a professional is going to take advantage of the wet and not as challenging day, and you can't control what the weather is. I mean, I know in places they're throwing some stuff in the sky to make things differently in Arizona. What that's Frank Kaminsky's conspiracy theory is he's trying to become his goal is to become a senior PGA golfer now. That's what his goal is.
1: It's not going to happen, Frank.
0: I know. I'm going to let him dream. I know you were National Player of the Year and played the NBA. But
1: it's that belief in himself that made him the National Player of the Year.
0: Correct. But has anyone seen a 7-footer consistently?
1: No.
0: That's near impossible.
1: When you're that tall, repeating the golf swing over and over and over to get the club in the right spots, it's really
0: he
1: difficult.
0: He would be Wemby. The Wemby of golf.
1: He absolutely would be if he somehow could. Like, repeat that over and over and over again.
0: Like, what is DJ? Like,
1: 6'5"? 6'4"?
0: Yeah, like, he looks like he's 6'8".
1: Because everybody else is short. Yes. Yeah, because Rory's like 5'8", 5'9".
0: Correct, and they're so compact, and it's very repeatable because there's way less margin for error when mm-hmm. they take it back. Like, I digress on that, but it also just speaks to, like, again, the level of golfer that all these guys are. And I guess to you bringing up playing it like the members, how much of a difference from last time were they at Shinnecock? Do you project that it will be with playing like the members have?
1: So I think it will open up the scoring because it gives you wider areas to land it. And what's going to be interesting, though, I feel like the wind, the way everybody's talking right now in the lead up, it seems like it's going to be windier. Like Thursday could be like we might see some carnage on Thursday with the wind. Because once that wind blowing, you know, downwind into the wind. I saw a practice shot yesterday from Rory. The wind was blowing so hard on one of the par threes, 155-yard par three, where he was hitting like this little flighted 6-iron into it on a 155-yard hole.
0: I do that.
1: Because that's you're trying to just drive it in there, and anything you get up in the air is just going to balloon. So he's just trying to hit these little shifty 6-irons.
0: He flights it lower than I would.
1: Yeah.
0: But yes.
1: but that's what I'm saying. Like, so, but when you start getting the crosswinds, that becomes, it's a good thing they've got the wider fairways because with the crosswind, the effective landing area of a ball, it just shrinks because the ball's going to, the wind's going to grab it and push it left, push it right, however the wind's blowing. And Thursday, we could absolutely see some coverage to the point where We have known Shinnecock over the years for them having incredibly fast greens.
0: Mm-hmm.
1: In 2018, Phil Mickelson ran, hit his golf ball.
0: Oh, yeah.
1: Because it was rolling down a hill, and he decided he didn't want to chase after it. Tried to come up with a cockamamie excuse as to why this was like a, you know, galaxy-brained idea by him. But I don't think the greens are going to be as fast because it's going to be too windy. If they speed up the greens to where we saw it back in 2018 or even in 2004, like, balls aren't going to be able to stay on the green. They're going to get blown off.
0: So then when you look at the way that they're widening the fairways, you'd think, and it, if it wasn't as windy, you'd be like, all right, it's probably more approach. Like, but is it really getting, like, it, we're like on the drive right now.
1: Yeah.
0: For the set, like, is it about getting tee to fairway right now?
1: Or
0: is,
1: yeah. Like, because you have to be able to attack these greens because they're still really slopey. They're still, even if they're not as fast, like maybe they can be more aggressive with where they put some of the pins if they're not as fast. But you still have to put the ball in the fairway. There was a video I saw with Bryson, which I kind of didn't like because, again, the fairways are so wide. So he like went off even after the first patch of rough and threw this ball into fescue. Like, oh, well, look what happens if you hit it in here. And he could barely hack it out. But you have to be in the fairway to the point of, when Brooks won in 2018, even though it's a longer course, he was hitting just driving iron because he knew he was going to be able to keep it in the fairway. Now, granted, fairways were narrower back mm-hmm. in 2018, but that's why I don't know if I like Rory this week because he hasn't been driving
0: the ball.
1: I was going
0: to ask you about driving accuracy right now.
1: I feel
0: who stands out to you as,
1: I mean,
0: like,
1: so Scotty's always going to step up there. Scotty's always up there in terms of that. You know, Tommy Fleetwood, I think, is another name to keep an eye on this week. He shot 63 back here in the final round in 2018, and he's usually going to drive it well. But all year, like, as much as I want Rory to win another U.S. Open, because I just rattled off Scotty's resume, Rory's is even better over the last 5 years. He just hasn't driven the ball. Like, even at Augusta,
0: Rory was
1: all over the place.
0: Yeah.
1: But he still found a way to grind it out.
0: That's the type of course where it's like you play it every single year, and it, if you have success there, you find a way to manage that golf course, right? When you're switching courses for different majors, you're not going to be able to just be like lean on that past experience because you're not there every single year for that major event.
1: Yeah, and again, it's been since 2018 since they've been here, and I'm sure Rory's gone up as many times as he can and try to get a feel for the course, but unless he drives the ball better. Because look at the PGA. As much as Steven and I argued about, you know, whether or not you could drive it in the rough at Aronimink this year, Rory wasn't in position. He just couldn't keep the ball in the fairway. And to an extent, he got away with it at Aronimink and maintained, you know, he was in the tournament a lot longer than he should have been. That's not going to happen at Shinnecock. If you are offline, you will be punished. It's kind of a traditional U.S. Open. Like, this is your grandfather's U.S. Open, where if you are offline, you're punching out. There's not recovery shots that you're hitting out of the rough.
0: That's what I'm saying. Like, at the Masters, you can hit those recovery shots.
1: Oh, think about, I mean, Rory making five on
0: 18. Think about Bubba. You know, like, he was in trouble, and obviously his lefty, I'd call it a hook. I wouldn't call that a draw.
1: No, he would call it a hook. Trust me. Hitting a pitching wedge the way he hit that. Yeah, that's straight up a hook. Yeah, the creativity of those recovery shots doesn't exist at the U.S. Open.
0: I'm going to save it for next.
1: Okay.
0: But the top two names on the odds to win is all that matters to me this weekend.
1: Okay. Well, then that's another reason why we brought you in. Because again, that's another
0: a different
1: area,
0: perspective.
1: Another area of expertise for Ben Brust. Of course, you can catch him Wednesdays during football season as you guys have the show at Pottawatomie.
0: Correct. And I think we do overlap with the Masters, which is fun with Joshy DiMaggio because you know how much he likes to sprinkle money on just about anything.
1: Yeah. You guys are great.
0: I don't know how he does so much. I don't know how he keeps track of it all.
1: Yeah. I mean, especially like, have you seen like all of the best, like
0: the best balls,
1: the best balls for fantasy football that he does?
0: He was texting
1: me about it last week and I was too scared to ask how many he had already drafted. Like, we're in OTAs, man. We haven't even hit.
0: He gets excited.
1: Yeah, yeah. Now he's catching straight. He's out of the country, so he's never going to hear this. But
0: perfect.
1: Yeah, that's the
0: anything else you want to get off your chest?
1: No, I think I'm good. If there's anything, we can continue that later. That's all about the drive. It's brought to you by the Ewald Automotive Group. 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Ben, we're going to get to those odds leaderboard and those top two names coming up next on the tee.
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1: 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Now, I can't imagine you've played it as much as I have, but you've played Erin Hills before, right? You haven't played Erin Hills? All right, we got to change that. We'll get out and play Erin Hills this year.
0: You guys got connections?
1: Yeah. Yeah. We know some people.
0: That's good.
1: Yeah. Yeah. We'll get
0: That'd
1: you
0: be
1: out.
0: Great.
1: I can't believe you've never played Erin.
0: I haven't played
1: Man
0: Sand
1: of your
0: Valley,
1: stature. Yeah, so I haven't played. I've played the original and the par three course, the sandbox at Sand Valley.
0: Yeah, I'd love to. You know, I got a little jealous hearing that both my brother-in-laws over the last 7 years have done golf trips.
1: Sure.
0: Pebble Beach, Pinehurst, stop at Tobacco Road. Yeah,
1: Steven's done all the, I've not done any of the domestic
0: stuff. I've done
1: stuff.
0: Tobacco Road and Pinehurst.
1: Okay, I have not.
0: That's it. I got nothing else to show forth. But I'd like to change that. That is a goal that is going to be probably 15 years away.
1: Have you, when you've got the young kid at home, that always complicates things. Have you played up at Kohler? Have you played the Straits?
0: Nope.
1: Wow. Okay.
0: I know.
1: Well, we'll get Erin Hills off the list.
0: The thing that I did was I got really lucky before we get into these odds for the U.S. Open was when I was at the University of Wisconsin playing basketball. We would have 4 weeks off in between the end of school and coming back. So was able to create a relationship with the country club that was close by where I would work out in the morning and I would just play 36 with all the retired guys. And so I just played the same course over and over and over again. That's why I got so good at that course. I didn't travel well. Because anytime I went somewhere else, I was like, I don't know what to do.
1: Yeah.
0: Once you have a home course, you play. Like, it's fun because, you know, I get around. That's kind of the conversation from an amateur perspective, but the Masters, right?
1: Oh, yeah.
0: You have the cup right there. The reason why there's so much gear and so much, is because the Masters creates such an awesome experience from a viewing standpoint, but the players have familiarity, so it's fun to look at the guys that you know that get around there well.
1: Yeah,
0: you can know what to expect. That also makes this weekend fun because we could look at all the names at the top, but if they don't bring their big stick off the bag and hit it down the middle, all these odds can change in a heartbeat, right? But the reason why I just want to focus on the top two here for the U.S. Open
1: So who are, I'm assuming Scotty's one.
0: Scotty's one.
1: Okay.
0: And Rory's two.
1: Okay, that makes sense.
0: It's about those two for me, right? I know it wasn't the same course, but, congrats, J.J. Spahn. You're a good player, but, I think it's better for golf, and everyone does, when there is somebody who's dominant. And if somehow, Scotty's had a good year. He hasn't had a great year by any means. Did you say he's had a great year? In comparison to what he did last year.
1: Or the year before.
0: Correct.
1: By Scottie's standards.
0: Still the world number one.
1: Yeah.
0: We know he's the best in the world.
1: Yeah.
0: But I would love to see him find a way to finish the Grand Slam. Because if he does, then you have storylines. Even if he is somewhat boring to people and not the most entertaining, I want guys with a target. And I think... Do you not like the boring comment?
1: Well, no, because at one point he was boring, but if you actually listen to him speak at press conferences, he's a fascinating human.
0: I'm not disagreeing with that. I'm talking from a, no one's going to be Tiger Woods.
1: Correct.
0: But
1: Tiger was also kind of boring.
0: In a way, yes, but what he did was so electric.
1: Well, what he did on the course was electric.
0: So
1: Scotty's game is very boring.
0: Correct.
1: Scotty's game is very boring.
0: The most interesting thing about him is his back foot slips out of his drive and it still goes down the middle, right? Mm-hmm. That's not that crazy. Whereas Tiger would chip one in or make a putt where it was
1: hit a great shot, the club twirl,
0: dramatic moments, things that were just so
1: Scotty just wins every major by five.
0: And when he hits it dead to nuts, there's no pep in the step. It's the same walk to the green every single time. But my point is if he can be someone to make national headlines of golf has somebody who has done. When's the last time someone won the Grand Slam?
1: Rory last year.
0: That's right. Finally did it. Masters. Before that,
1: it was Tiger.
0: Exactly.
1: And that, I mean, he did it for the first time in 2000.
0: And Rory's been around such a long time.
1: Yeah.
0: And credit to him for getting it done because it's very easy to just been like, you know,
1: it
0: I'm on the
1: like
0: back.
1: It seemed like he wouldn't get it done.
0: It felt like everything was against him.
1: Mm-hmm.
0: And I will admit it, I was rooting against him, and then I wasn't.
1: Okay.
0: Because he earned it. He earned it in a way where even the year prior, I think he hold out off the bunker at the Masters, and you're like, all right, like, this guy's battling for it. Like, I know he fell short, and I'm like, all right, it's kind of fun to see someone fall short, but he earned that. For Scotty, if he can do the career Grand Slam this early in his career where he still has a lot of legs left.
1: Oh, yeah.
0: That creates, like, a storyline. It's like, for Ryder Cups and everything, there is someone to look at and be like, they're chasing this guy. Right? Like, no one's chasing Rory because Rory was chasing something.
1: Yes.
0: I want people in golf to be chasing somebody to be as good as that person. I think that makes golf so much better. So if Scottie Scheffler can do this at Shinnecock, which is not an easy place to do it, I'm the world number one. This course is traditionally something that is really hard to win because of the conditions, because of this, because of that, and I go out there and do it. That, to me, is what golf needs.
1: By the way, Scotty turns 30 on Sunday.
0: He doesn't qualify for the senior PGA until 20 more years.
1: Yeah, but he could win on his birthday, on Father's Day, and complete the career Grand Slam.
0: And he's like the ultimate dad.
1: Yeah,
0: right?
1: Exactly.
0: The kids will be there.
1: Yeah.
0: We've
1: watched his golf, kid Bennett grow up.
0: Golf is about moments.
1: Just running on the green every time he won, which was like every week last year.
0: Like Tiger's chip in at the Masters.
1: Yeah.
0: Like, those type moments, like Tiger winning when I should have stayed at the Masters and I flew home and I had a ticket to Sunday and I watched from my couch. You probably hate me more for that one than
1: I don't know.
0: I had no excuse.
1: Yeah.
0: I was just hungover and I was like, I need to get home. And then Tiger
1: won
0: it.
1: You changed your flight?
0: I could have changed my flight because we found out we had
1: But
0: tickets.
1: You just decided to take the original flight.
0: Okay, this is going to sound really pompous. We flew there on a PJ.
1: You did. Yep. Okay.
0: And then, but the PJ was leaving. They were staying on Sunday.
1: Oh, okay. And you flew back commercially.
0: This is Greg Scalzo's fault. He hosted, you do this a lot.
1: Yep.
0: We hear you on Freddie and Harry. We hear you on every show on ESPN Radio. Greg had his first, Greg Scalzo, now market manager of Good Karma Brands Milwaukee, former co-host of mine, who you did shows with back in the day.
1: Yeah, co-host of, he always gets on me because I forget that he's one of the co-hosts of Sunday Karma. Because I call him a former host and he goes, oh, thanks for listening.
0: But he doesn't show up enough to be, he's a former host. He's a fill-in on Sunday Karma. He had his first ESPN national radio fill-in.
1: Sure.
0: And it's hard to be like, hey, I'm scheduled to do this. I'm not going to make it.
1: Yeah. I will.
0: And he he's doing ESPN radio during the Masters, having to provide updates on Tiger.
1: Because he had to do the morning, because they moved up the tee times because they thought they were getting weather that afternoon.
0: So poor guy could have been there, and I could have been there too, but I just followed his lead. How did we get here? Oh, moments, right?
1: Yes.
0: Tiger
1: in 19,
0: like that moment on 18 was it, like, that's what golf needs. They need a big moment to highlight. And I think Scotty can provide that. And Rory can a little bit.
1: If I had to give you Scotty or Rory in the field, or the field, who do you think is winning this week?
0: Field.
1: Yeah.
0: You have to.
1: Yeah. They're as good as those guys are. They're not at the, like, because again, going back to Tiger, a lot of times it'd be Tiger versus the field would be the question going into majors. And you'd go,
0: we're going two guys Tiger. Right now.
1: Yeah.
0: And one we've seen, as we've talked about, struggling with his driver and Rory from a consistency standpoint. And Scotty. We know he's going to be in the mix, but he also, you know, he's not Tiger.
1: No.
0: He's just not.
1: Yeah. As good
0: as
1: he is.
0: Nobody is.
1: No.
0: And nobody was or is, you know, like he is. What, I don't know what Tiger is anymore.
1: Hey, he's
0: exactly
1: a former golfer.
0: Yes.
1: Is what Tiger is. 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I've got a question for Ben, and it's our Gruber Loves' One Call, what? That's All. You're going to answer the question. That's coming up next on the T.
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1: Before we run out of time here, but do want to say thank you for being our cousin sub of the day. Appreciate you jumping in.
0: Knowledge, probably 6 out of 10.
1: Vibes are high.
0: Vibes are really good.
1: Vibes are good.
0: I really enjoyed doing this.
1: Yeah, vibes are good. 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
0: you want me to call Jim Nance?
1: If you want to.
0: I'm not going to burn it right now for On the Tee, no offense.
1: No, I'm going to ask you a question.
0: Okay.
1: And you have to choose, because every year you have brought me in and we have played in a Ryder Cup style event, and one team is Team Stricker, the other is
0: Team North.
1: Team North. Whose career was better, Steve Stricker or Andy North? That's our one call, that's all question of the week.
0: Oof.
1: So again, it's two major championships, two U.S. Opens for Andy, with very little. You know, he didn't have any other PGA Tour success, but it's two majors.
0: Two majors.
1: Strick, ton of success in the majors, has a Ryder Cup as win as a captain, a historic Ryder Cup win as a captain, but no major championships on the regular tour.
0: If I were to place myself in golf history, it's Andy North.
1: Yeah. I think I agree. Like, golf is all about the majors, as great as Strick is.
0: I was trying to find, like, the analogy or the comp as you asked that question of, like, what was Stricker to, like, North? And it's like, I don't know, Eli Manning winning two Super Bowls versus, I don't know, a quarterback that was a really great one.
1: Yeah.
0: But I wouldn't say Marino, you know, because but you kind of see where I'm going, right? Like, would you rather be Eli Manning winning two Super Bowls and going to the Hall of Fame because of that? I think, like, again, but just like that's where I'm trying to go here. Like, people can debate what they want to about Eli, but you can't take away that he has two Super Bowl rings, no matter what,
1: especially
0: no matter
1: against
0: how.
1: Against the Patriots.
0: And correct.
1: It's not like Andy North has two PGAs. It's two U.S. Opens.
0: U.S. Opens.
1: Which, especially in that era, were just, I mean, the U.S. Open was the thing everybody wanted to circle and do. So, because I agree with you. Like, I'm ranking the top golfers in the history of the state of Wisconsin. It's Andy, and then it's Strick. As much as I love Strick and as much as I love the Ryder Cup.
0: That's the thing. Strick is so good.
1: He's so good. And honestly, like, probably the better player.
0: Credentials matter.
1: But winning two U.S. Open. Like, if it's just one U.S. Open,
0: I get it.
1: Yep. I might take Strick.
0: You got two.
1: You got two.
0: How many people have one major? That are exactly.
1: Yeah.
0: How many people have two?
1: Yeah.
0: The list shrinks significantly.
1: Once you get to that second major, you're weeding out.
0: You're in a different category.
1: A lot.
0: Because it's so damn hard.
1: Ben Brust, our cousin sub of the day, will be back next week with U.S. Open reaction on the team.
0: With me?
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15: I'm Christine Lisi. Breaking news, Texas Tech quarterback Brendan Sorsby, who admitted to placing $90,000 in bets on pro and college sports, including on his own team while on Indiana's roster in 2022, has officially applied for the NFL's supplemental draft. also which NFL teams might have an eye on Sorsby. NFL Network insider Tom Pelissero weighs in.
16: I think that any team with even a passing quarterback need now or in the foreseeable future has to be interested in Brandon Sorsby enough to do all the homework on him if it gets to a day two pick. The real question is, would anybody go and use a first round draft pick to go and take Brandon Sorsby in the supplemental draft?
15: Tom Pelissero on the Rich Eisen Show. The AL East leading Yankees hosting the AL Central leading White Sox on this Tuesday night. Spencer Jones, game-tying solo homer. New York and Chicago knotted up at one, bottom of the third inning. Reds up 4-1 now on the Mets, top of the third. Sal Stewart, Spencer Steer have each gone deep for Cincinnati. Kyle Schwarber with his MLB leading 25th home run of the season. That's up the Phillies lead to 8-0 on the Marlins, top of the fifth inning. Nationals leading the Royals 2-0, top five. James Wood has driven in a run. Blue Jays a 1-0 lead on the Red Sox, top of the fourth on a George Springer sack fly. Forward Christian